0: hotel?
1: It was a rental house.
0: Oh, okay.
2: So well, there you go. Oh, was that the time you went vacation by yourself to watch the squirrels?
1: Oh, you know what? I did get naked then.
2: That's what I thought.
1: But that was a hot tub.
2: Yeah. Okay. Oh, in the hot tub.
1: But I had to, in the cold, it was exhilarating.
2: I can imagine.
3: This is really interesting. Women's schools did not require students to swim naked, while men, it was a common practice for boys and men in many American schools and YMCAs during the early to mid-20th century. Women's physical education guidelines typically required their students to wear simple cotton or wool bathing suits.
1: Huh.
3: So that explanation...
1: Wool.
2: Just
3: even
2: amazing.
3: If it's
4: cotton. Sounds comfortable.
3: Yeah. But I mean, if the cotton suits on a woman didn't clog the filters...
4: Yeah.
3: But
0: oh, I'm not saying the logic is valid.
3: Okay.
0: And I'm sure it's, you know, incredibly humiliating for the men and boys involved, man. Certainly.
5: But. Or titillating.
2: Josh said it.
0: Only some of the coaches, Pat, didn't wear a bathing suit.
3: That's interesting. Men would do it and not women.
0: All right, yeah, now we have to move on here. Coming up, what do you got, Christy?
3: Well, we're going to talk about not naked, but a semi-naked milk snatcher. We've got that.
2: And
3: Star Wars coming up. The dirty milk snatcher.
0: Yeah. Right now, it's time for me to talk a little bit about American Financing. What do they do? Well, they specialize right now in refinancing, because once again, house is worth a lot more than they were just a few years ago. Chick was talking about a friend of his who had a 10-year-old house and more than doubled in value.
2: Oh yeah,
0: they actually just sold it.
2: Yes,
0: you don't
2: sir.
0: Have to. 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

0: Here, Jerry, put on some more of this Quell lotion.
1: I don't know, Dino. It makes my pubes look all greasy.
0: That's perfectly natural, Pally. They call that a Jerry curl.
1: Hey, Dino, knock, knock.
0: Who's there?
1: No more.
0: No more who?
1: No more Mr. Lice Guy. I'm getting tired of these things.
0: Come on, Jerry, it's time to sing. We've hardly scratched the surface.
2: Strangers in my shorts, she was enticing.
1: Strangers in my shorts, and I'm delicing.
2: I'm praying that someday these damn things go away.
1: How

0: your briefs.
1: Whoa, Pally, I don't mean to be crabby, but I'm not taking this too well. Jerry, call the exterminator.
0: Yeah, you did some porking. Now you gotta call Orkin.
2: Now, we have Lord Corrett with us in the studio. How are you, sir?
3: I'm good.
2: Good. You're, let's see, last time we checked, you were a single man?
3: Yeah.
4: Still single, I gather?
3: Still single.
2: Are you officially divorced? Did that go?
3: I am annulled, which is like it never happened.
5: Oh, that's even better.
3: Yeah.
4: Really?
3: The judge said in 30 years he'd never done an annulment. He said, but if you kids want one, I'll give you one.
4: So, how about that?
3: Nice. Yeah, we went for it. Because as you know, my...
2: Did you go there
4: so
2: together?
4: An annulment means you get to keep your stuff.
3: Kind of, yeah.
4: Oh.
3: Yeah, but as you know, my most recent marriage was a disaster. It made the wreck of the Edmunds Fitzgerald look like a fender bender.
4: Wow. Hello.
6: And you remember Lord's famous line about gun control, more or
3: less. Yes. It, the relationship taught me a lot. It mm-hmm. taught me they won't sell you a handgun if you're crying.
4: Really?
6: And they just won't do it.
3: And it's only a rule of thumb. Uh-huh. They don't have it written down anywhere.
4: See.
3: They spring it out at the last minute. You're like, well, if I'd have known that, I'd have pulled myself together out front.
2: Mm-hmm. Where are you from, by the way?
7: Patterson. I'm from Patterson, New Jersey.
2: Oh, sure. That's famous.
7: Yeah. Word. You know, small.
4: Sure.
7: Thugged out town. You mm-hmm. know, it's tiny. So small, we used to get robbed by people we knew.
4: Small.
7: People like, stick him up. I'm like, Andre? I'm going to tell your mother, man. By the way, how is Aunt Carol? How's she doing? I'll come home for dinner.
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5: Hi.
9: Hello, Pat Godwin.
10: Hello.
9: There's Jess Hooker.
11: Hello.
9: Josh Arnold.
12: Boy, Christy really bullied us in the green room.
10: Oh, man. Man. In the hallway.
9: Throwing
10: the
9: elbows.
11: Yeah. Leave me alone.
9: She gave me a flat tire.
11: Yeah.
9: Came up behind me. Whack.
2: Pat, you ever been, I know you like to swim a lot. You ever swim in and a guy.
10: Say it again?
2: It's a naked swim and a guy pulls up next to you doing the backstroke and goes, up periscope. That ever happened?
9: There's Ace Cosby. That, hello,
10: yes,
9: Ace.
10: Yes, happened. It was you.
9: I'm Chick. Hello, Tom.
2: I'm not very good at the backstroke. That's always been.
11: You're not?
2: No, that's a tough one.
11: What's well, your... you can't now. You've got a bad.
2: Yeah. The butterfly.
11: No, yeah. Just run in circles.
9: You know what?
10: Were you a freestyle man?
9: Yeah. What do you do? How do you swim? Can you swim like freestyle?
2: Yeah. Sure.
9: Okay.
10: Yeah.
2: Oh, I can swim just fine.
9: You got the webbed gloves, though, right? That's kind of cool.
2: And the small swim fins.
9: Okay. All right.
10: You can only swim at night, though, right?
2: Why? Is
11: Why?
2: That?
10: Because of your skin.
11: Oh.
2: No, I have a swimming shirt.
10: Oh.
11: What, do you have swimming pants? Because your legs would be exposed.
2: You can put a little bit of... what's it called? SPF sunscreen.
9: Are you seriously concerned about being burned by the sun inside the health club?
2: Oh, no. This is if we're outside.
9: Okay.
2: Right. No, I mean, when I'm in the Bahamas, you saw the outfit I had on. I got it's got a hood and everything.
9: Sure.
11: Do you ever take a night dip?
2: No.
11: Naked dip in your pool?
2: Sharks.
11: No, in your pool?
2: Your in the Bahamas.
11: At your house?
2: No, I've never done that.
11: You've never been in your
10: pool?
11: Oh, my
10: God.
12: It's like all I would do.
11: Yeah,
10: every
11: me
10: night.
11: Too.
9: Every
11: After
9: morning.
11: Dinner,
2: the girls, they swim all the time.
9: Start cool. a day like that? Good
11: Why
9: morning.
11: Wouldn't you get out in the morning?
10: They go to bed. You take a night
11: dip.
2: I get up at 3 in the morning.
11: It's
2: a
11: perfect time to do it. Yeah. Nobody's out.
2: So you're saying, so you want me naked?
10: You bring the guys over, you all get naked?
9: Yeah.
12: Man, a Friday night, the kids go to bed, and then you grab like a small cooler on the side of the pool.
11: With your money?
12: That is awesome.
11: Yeah.
10: You got the ultimate setup
9: That's
10: over
9: right.
10: there.
11: Yes.
2: I got to try that. I'm too tired, though.
10: You've worked hard for
12: that
10: this.
12: That is tough, but.
9: Yeah. You tell whoever, get out here. It's time to lay some pipe. Let's do this. Right in the pool.
2: Or it's just like a nudie.
11: So you haven't had sex in your pool yet?
10: You gotta have sex.
11: Sex in the pool is overrated.
10: No, it's not.
11: It's
10: great.
11: No.
9: Well, you're weird.
12: Remember, water creates friction.
11: Yes.
12: You learned that the hard way.
2: You don't want
9: sex in the pool, sex in the shower, all dead ends. Okay.
2: You don't want to clog the filter. Could we get back to the news? What's happening?
11: A woman in Britain was shocked to discover who was responsible for snatching her milk delivery.
9: Well, it wasn't her dentist, was it?
11: Birmingham Live reports. The resident of Bearwood checked her doorbell camera footage after noticing the absent delivery and saw a woman wearing nothing but her underwear running off with 2 pints of her milk.
12: You know, I think I would have assumed, yeah, she must really need that milk.
9: Right. Yeah.
11: West Midlands police said they received a report of the milk theft and asked anyone with information to come forward. They have quite a few. It's kind of cool in London or in England that they still have a lot of milk
12: delivery. I like that, too.
11: I love that, yeah.
2: Not with this humidity. They've been having real hot weather there, too.
11: I mean, they still have milk delivery, Mr. Buzzkill.
2: No, but I mean, aren't you going to cold
12: trucks? And I bet that milk is delicious.
11: Oh, I know,
2: oh,
11: right?
2: Yeah, they have the milk. Where
9: I don't think you really.
2: It's the thick cream on
11: yes.
2: top.
11: Yes.
9: You don't grasp the idea of a morning conversation, getting together, maybe having a laugh. Or, it always ends with death or taxes or curdled milk or some sort of horrible sexual assault.
2: Okay, I'll say something positive. At least this woman had the decency to wake up early and steal it, so she's a go-getter.
11: Yeah.
12: Well, that's actually when the milk is delivered.
11: That's true.
2: And she was wearing a bottom, so she didn't snatch the milk.
11: Okay.
9: Right. Yeah, but that's what the story was. Yeah. The milk snatcher.
2: I know.
12: So she did snatch.
9: Isn't there,
2: I guess she did snatch.
9: You shouldn't she just use didn't the punchline.
2: Never mind.
11: A vicar from Newcastle, England, bestowed a blessing in the middle of a skydive.
12: What's a vicar, like a goalie?
11: Yeah.
9: He's
11: God's goalie.
9: What did he steal?
11: He didn't steal anything.
9: You said he stowed.
11: He bestowed.
9: Oh. Okay. He stowed something. I told you, he stowed it.
11: The Reverend Gerald Rundle was planning to perform his first ever skydive when his tandem instructor asked him to bless the cameraman who was filming the jump. He fulfilled the request and gave the blessing 14,000 feet above the ground.
12: Why not? Yeah.
11: Yeah. Why not?
2: Yeah. His rabbi buddy likes to do the flying bris.
12: That's really risky. Yeah.
11: Yeah. Yeah.
9: Do you think they have like a cigar cover? On the roads?
12: There's at least a rabbi who does that as a joke.
9: Right.
12: He just pulls that out. And
9: here we
12: goes,
9: go.
12: What?
2: I imagine you could probably go online and buy
11: a kit?
12: A Moyle kit?
2: Sure.
5: I saw it happen live. I almost fainted.
2: Absolutely. Really? I mean, you can buy any kind of religious garb online.
13: Yeah. That's true.
2: Or whatever your preference is.
9: You mean
5: equipment. Religious garb.
12: You know, the religious get-ups.
9: Yeah. Yeah, for worshiping a god or whatever.
2: The outfit.
11: Vestments.
2: Well, I don't know what they... Every religion has its own names for that
9: costume.
2: Stuff.
9: The costume.
5: Yeah. Well, sure. It isn't garb.
9: You know, the Pope's costume.
11: Show some respect.
2: No, I'm just saying, I'm sure you can go
5: online. Garb?
2: I imagine, I mean...
12: Have you guys seen my Pope lid? Where are my kicks?
5: Where are my cargo pants?
2: Does the Pope carry a wallet?
11: I don't know.
9: I bet he has a nice pouch.
2: Does he have a passport?
5: Oh, that's a
13: The Pope now does.
12: On my face, is that my passport? Yeah.
2: I mean, I'm wondering.
13: He goes everywhere.
5: I bet people carry it for him, though. I mean,
2: when the Pope gets off a plane in a foreign country, do they really come out?
13: Under all of that, he's wearing regular clothes.
11: He's wearing pants and a shirt. Like a normal person.
9: And
11: robes have a bunch of secret pockets, I bet.
9: I bet you this Pope goes out when we don't even know about with a baseball cap.
11: Nobody will know who he is.
9: Yeah. Runs and gets a sandwich or whatever. Yeah. And comes
2: White
9: back.
2: Sox, I hope.
9: Absolutely.
11: Yeah. No, he goes with a Cubs hat because nobody would think he would wear that.
2: Good point.
11: Hey, a Star Wars.
2: We always thought it would be really funny. We were talking to Peyton Manning once, and he thought, you know, I could actually put on my jersey and go somewhere, and no one would think it was me because they'd be going, no, Peyton would never.
12: Yeah, wear there's it. No way he would wear his own jersey.
2: He'd be in disguise, kind of a meta disguise, if you will.
11: A Star Wars prop sold for $3.75 million
9: Can
11: at
9: I guess
11: auction.
9: What it was?
11: Go ahead, guess.
9: Lightsaber.
11: It was a lightsaber. And severed hand from The Empire Strikes Back.
9: Oh, it's Luke's hand.
11: Yeah, Luke's hand. It had never been offered.
12: Spoiler
9: alert. All right.
11: It had never been offered.
13: What?
11: Spoiler alert.
9: Wait a minute. So what happened when he cut off Leia's head?
12: Another spoiler alert.
11: This has never been offered for public sale, and it set a new world record for a screen-used Star Wars prop.
12: That is pricey. Boy.
11: Yeah. Constructed from a modified Grade Flex Flash unit.
9: Well done.
11: Made by the original severed hand effects rig created from the cast of Mark Hamill's hand.
9: All right.
11: Yeah. I don't know who bought it, but.
2: Well, I bet that I know it's going to end up in that hand.
13: Oh, man.
11: Here we go.
12: Or you know where that hand's going to end up.
11: Yeah.
2: little hand solo action.
10: Very nice.
6: Hey, do yourself a favor sometime today. Go search Mark Hamill impersonating Harrison Ford. It's well worth it.
12: Kid. Doesn't he say kid?
6: Yeah, he says kid a lot.
2: That's great.
11: He has wonderful. Good social media. An officially licensed Star Wars exhibition will make its exclusive world premiere early next year in celebration of the franchise's 50th anniversary. Told through a collection of more than 70 artifacts, many of them on view for the first time from Lucasfilm, the exhibit invites fans to take a closer look at legendary screen-used pieces. Some of the props that will go on display include Darth Maul's lightsaber hilt, Darth Vader's menacing armor, as well as a selection of fan-favorite aliens, droids, and creatures such as R2-D2, C-3PO, and Grogu.
12: For $500, you can huff Princess Leia's gold bikini, which I don't know one guy who wouldn't pay it.
11: The exhibition opens February 13th, 2027 at the Franklin Institute in Philadelphia, Pennsylvania.
2: But judging by the previous story, that collection's got to be worth
11: lots.
2: $100 million.
12: Yeah. That'd be a decent movie. A heist, a memorabilia heist.
11: Star Wars memorabilia.
2: That would be good.
11: Yeah.
2: You'll have a lot of guys.
11: Mark Hamill steals it all.
2: A lot of nerdy guys attending with their moms. The closest they ever get to date night.
11: Oh.
6: I don't know.
12: No moms,
11: man. No moms,
12: your son is married.
11: Hey, that's a good point.
12: Yeah, even
2: oh, he could go.
12: You can find the girls who'd love the Star Wars.
2: Okay. What else is going on, Christy?
11: A Utah family was surprised to discover a photo of themselves in a San Diego Airbnb. In a now viral TikTok video, I saw this video. It's pretty funny.
13: It is.
11: Aubrey Burrell showed the photograph that captured her father, sister, and brother among the beachgoers. It was taken over a decade before, shot by a local photographer, and had been used to decorate local rental properties.
12: This was total coincidence.
11: Yes.
13: So it's like a drone shot. It's like shot down on the beach.
11: Right.
13: Yeah.
11: Hmm. Yeah. The family said they are now getting a copy of the photo for themselves, which would be nice. Yeah.
2: So it was just a chance. It wasn't like some creepy.
11: Yeah, I always thought about those pictures that come in the frames that you buy. Or if you're who are those people? Or if you're at Cracker Barrel, does this? They put up pictures, old timey pictures, and you're like, "Well, that's my grandfather." Wouldn't that be weird?
12: Yes.
11: To walk in and find a family member.
12: Sometimes you go to an antique mall and people are just selling their old photos.
11: Yes,
12: I always look at because they're fascinating. I've never purchased one.
11: But I thought to myself, that's weird to me.
2: But this was in a public place. It wasn't like it was a photograph of these people in their dining room taken through an outside window.
11: No. Now you're talking. No, it was. I was in an Airbnb last week and they had pictures up of, you know, their family, I guess, and kids. And I'm thinking,
13: I would take that
6: down.
13: Yeah,
6: why would you?
11: Right? And one part of my brain, I thought, maybe it was made to make you feel like you're in someone's home. Yeah. You will treat it better.
2: Yeah, I think that's true.
11: Yeah.
12: Oh, that's interesting.
2: The places I rent, usually they'll have one closet that's locked with their personal stuff.
11: Right. Yeah.
12: Remember, this is a person's home.
11: But they had photos in like every room of their dog.
2: Do you remember the story?
11: We had the story.
2: We were talking about this the other day. We had a story about a guy. His family pictures showed up in a porno. Because he'd rented the house and they shot a pornographic film there. Gosh.
11: That would be horrific.
2: Yeah. That would be.
12: That's bad production design on the porno.
6: Yes.
12: Get rid of any family photo.
6: Professional.
2: I'm guessing that sometimes they're done hastily without a lot of quality control. You know, set designed by a guy who's, you know, huffing in the next room, hoping to get $10 to get his next hit.
13: Do you have family photos in your bedroom?
11: No.
13: Yeah, me neither.
11: No.
13: None.
11: That's supposed to be a no-no.
12: I just have pictures of the Pope. I'm not even Catholic. I just get.
10: Is he in his garb?
13: Wearing his lid?
6: Didn't you guys go to high school together and swim together?
2: Oh, God.
12: No, he was actually voted most likely to become Pope. Isn't that something?
11: That's something.
6: Yeah. Even then.
2: Right now, everybody's talking about weight loss out there, and they've got the GLP-1s, et cetera, et cetera. 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Coming up, Christy, what have you got over there?
11: Coming up, we still have a guy who landed an airplane a little bit west of the strip, if you will.
2: Oh, and we've got Jimothy.
11: Yeah, we do have Jimothy coming.
2: The kooky, the kooky weirdo raccoon.
11: God, we
2: may have time to get our Timothy tribute in.
11: Maybe.
2: I'm hoping. These are the O'Reilly Auto Parts Studios. 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
9: Q95. Hey, welcome back to the Bob and Tom Show. There's Christy Lee at the news desk.
11: Hi.
9: There's that that Pat Godwin. What's hey. Going on, man?
20: Hey, Chick, what's going on with
9: you,
20: man?
9: You know.
20: Just hanging out.
9: Everything's everything.
20: Yeah.
9: There's Jess Hooker.
21: Hello.
9: There's Josh Arnold.
22: Hi there.
9: Ace Cosby.
23: Hello.
9: Hello, indeed. I'm Chick and Tom.
2: I walk in the room and I hear Miss Hooker saying,
9: "How's your bird?
2: You broke your record for what now?
21: Oysters."
2: Well, I didn't understand. What do you mean?
21: Oysters. I went out to dinner by myself on Friday.
22: Yes, queen.
21: Yes. And
9: nobody deserves your love and affection more than yourself.
11: That's right.
21: Yes, treat yourself. So, I went to an oyster bar here in town that I love so much. And I was like, I'm just going to see how many of these I can house. We're just going to go for a new record. And I ordered 2 dozen up front.
22: Wow.
21: And
22: already a strong order.
21: I always start 2 dozen. Oh. It's always 2 dozen out of the gate for me.
22: How about that?
2: Yeah. No, I don't eat oysters, so explain the protocol.
9: Well, Josh, ask her, East Coast, West Coast?
21: West Coast. We just talked about this. Oh, yeah, I'm West Coast.
11: And you're East Coast, we found out. Yeah. Right?
2: What is the difference?
21: It's just where they're from.
11: Well, I mean, there are oysters from coast. One side of the coast.
2: Well, yeah. Clearly, but I mean, in my studies of hip hop, I have learned that West Coast rappers and East Coast rappers differ in their content.
11: We're talking about oysters, not rappers.
2: Do they taste different or are they?
21: Yes, they do taste different.
9: Oh, East Coast are sandier, is that right?
21: Yeah, the sand.
9: Oh, okay, yeah.
22: So Jess and I agreed.
21: Yeah.
22: And she would know, but I also found this to be the case, that West Coast were a richer, stronger flavor. Yeah. Not stronger in a bad way.
21: No, just intense.
2: Did you take a fork and scrape them out of the shell?
22: I did.
20: Now you start off with two
21: dozen,
20: and then what happened?
21: And then I ordered another dozen.
22: Okay, so now we're to 36.
21: And then I ordered a dozen more.
22: So did you finish 48?
21: I finished 48.
22: Wow.
21: Yeah.
22: Wow.
21: Yeah. And then I had a bowl of ramen.
22: Whoa!
2: Wow.
21: I did.
22: You really. Yeah.
21: Yeah, I had ramen, and then I had this amazing black silk sesame.
9: Dump is what he said. Yeah.
22: I took an incredible dump.
2: Sorry.
22: And then I went back and did another half dozen.
11: There you go.
21: Christy, maybe you need oysters. I don't know.
22: Oysters
11: would make me go the other way.
21: Oh, yeah. Yeah.
22: What was the dessert? A black silk?
21: Black silk sesame cake. Piece of cake.
22: Wow.
21: Yeah.
22: Delicious.
2: Did you drive home or did you have to Uber because you were having a food?
21: No, I felt great. Buzz. I went home. Good. Yeah.
11: It was set you back about $300.
22: Hell yeah, baby.
2: Well worth it, I'm sure. Oh, we have to, I want to get this one story
9: he
2: in.
9: He swept that aside, didn't he?
20: Yeah.
21: Sorry.
22: Right. Would you ever try a raw oyster?
2: I don't like oysters.
22: Oh, you have tried them?
2: Yes. Why? Gotcha. The one time I had them, I vomited it.
21: Did you have them baked?
2: No, they were just
11: oysters.
2: Raw.
11: Rockefellers.
9: You remember
11: really good.
9: At camp when the campers would baby bird them to you? You'd open your mouth and they'd put it in your mouth.
21: Here is a suggestion. They often say that anything that's going to make you sick is on the shell. So if you're scared, get them out with a spoon or a fork and eat them that way. Don't put your mouth on the shell.
22: Oh, okay.
21: It's rarely the oyster itself that's going to make you sick.
22: Gotcha.
21: Yeah.
2: I just barfed and. At a Little Caesars in Petoskey, Michigan.
11: Well, that's the problem.
2: No, I didn't get the Caesars. No. I'd eaten them at home, and then.
21: Oh.
2: Yeah, no. It's also so. Putting that in your mouth, it's so wad-ish, wad-like.
11: Oysters, Rockefeller.
22: I wouldn't assume. You were able to compare.
2: Nice defense. You know, well played.
20: You really walked into that one.
2: Christy, what do you got over there?
11: An unusual-looking raccoon in Seattle has captured the hearts of internet users around the world. Miss Kiana Hall took a now viral footage of the abnormally small creature, and the raccoon has been nicknamed Jimothy. Since the video took the internet by storm, other Seattle residents have shared their encounters with Jimothy, while the internet has been sharing memes, posts, and fan art inspired by him. Marsha Logsdon, an associate professor at Washington State University's Veterinary Teaching Hospital, told the Seattle Times the animal may suffer from a short spine syndrome.
2: Are you seeing this thing?
21: Yes.
11: Which is a congenital deformity that causes an abnormally short neck.
22: Yeah. You know, it sure doesn't slow it up, does it?
11: No.
2: It looks like if an animal was a El Camino.
11: What?
9: You know what? I'm alarmed that I know exactly what he means.
11: It kind of looks like a big bug.
2: Yeah, or a baboon or something.
9: Yeah, baboon. You know what? Yeah. He looks like the cartoon rendition of the Tasmanian devil.
11: Yeah.
22: I think he looks like a raccoon that really has to go number two.
11: Jimothy has been functioning well and very spry, and he has excellent signs
2: for
11: survival in the wild.
2: Reminds me of the movie Timothy, and we have the famous Cliff Note Theater, I believe.
11: Yes.
0: It's time for Oliver's Cliff Notes Hits of the 70s. This week, Timothy by the Boys from May 1971. Now here's your host, Oliver Lang.
1: Okay, let's see. Lyrics are kind of hard to understand here. I'm just reading them off the album cover. Three guys are trapped in a mine. Let's see, Joe was looking at Tim.
9: Oh, what the f***? They ate him. Oh, my God. Oh, I'm going to be sick.
0: Did you go? This has been Oliver's Cliff Notes Hits of the 70s.
2: Thank you very much. Yeah,
11: classic.
22: You're going to have to listen to that song.
2: Yeah, they eat the guy, right?
11: Yeah.
22: Yeah.
21: What?
2: God, don't I know?
20: Great melody.
2: These guys get trapped, and so they end up eating one of the guys.
9: All I know is one of the guys went in at 180, came out at 235.
2: Thank you very much. We'll explore that more and many other things when we return to the O'Reilly Auto Parts Studios. 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

0: Yeah, baby.
1: Do we have a topic today, Kostaki?
2: We do. The topic today, sort of dovetailing the Super Bowl, it's company slogans.
1: Okay.
2: And a bunch of them are beer slogans. They seem to be handy for joke writing, the beer slogans. Sam Adams, their slogan is, always a good decision. Really? Beer is always a good decision?
3: Wait a minute. I can say no.
4: Yes. Yes, it is. Yes.
2: This might be my favorite slogan ever. It's such a beer guy slogan. Carlsberg, probably the best lager in the world. Only a beer slogan could start with the word probably. Like, we don't even know. Who cares? It's got to be top 100, right? Have a beer already.
1: That is a very fine beer, though.
2: It is a good beer.
5: Probably the finest.
2: But think about it. No other company could get away with that. Like, you can't have Delta. We'll probably get you there. We don't know.
6: My name is J. Chris Newberg, and these are my thoughts and observations. Do you think if the Pope sneezes and someone walks up to him and they're like, bless you, you think he's like, I'm good, actually? Do you think it's pretty safe to say that Rosa Parks was undefeated at musical chairs? I was dating this girl and she got all mad at me because I did exactly what she told me to do. I don't know if you guys have ever been in a situation where you do exactly what your lady tells you to do, exactly what she tells you to do, and yet you're a big jerk. Like, for example, she told me she wanted me to treat her like a princess, so I'm like, okay, no problem, I get you, right? So I called a bunch of my friends up, and they came over, and they piled them back in my car, and we got some cameras, and we chased her around until she crashed into a tunnel.
7: And now, from the Bob and Tom Archives, we dust off another classic. Classic. A moment of frivolity.
1: When we left you, Christy had a disgusting story out of Weehawken, New Jersey.
3: Weehawken, that was it, yes.
1: Now, this guy was at, I did a little more research. This was a really high-end luxury restaurant.
0: Yes.
3: Yes, one of our favorites that I won't mention.
1: Although,
3: it's kind of hard to read.
1: I got to tell you, I like the pictures.
0: My meal never looks like the picture is what I want to know.
8: That's my story. We went into a Mexican restaurant one day, and I just said, wow, that picture looks good. I'll have that. And the guy goes, we don't have that.
0: We don't have that?
8: No.
3: What?
8: Followed quickly by, yeah, I know, it looks good, doesn't it? We don't have it.
0: I just put the picture in there.
8: It's just the way the menus were printed. Yeah. Boy, I wish I'd get one of those.
0: Oh, yeah. Me too.
1: You know, there's a whole, did you know that there's a whole science to the way menus are laid out?
8: Sure. Yep.
0: You mean like appetizers?
3: First, salads?
0: And then salads?
1: No.
3: Uh-uh. Oh.
0: What do you mean?
1: Seriously. There's a whole science to it. Typically, the product that makes them the most money should be on the, if the menu opens up into two sheets, it should be in the upper right.
0: Way over here, far right?
1: Yeah, mm-hmm. That's apparently where the, a friend of mine who owns a restaurant was telling me about this. They hire people to come in and lay out a menu.
0: Uh-huh. Right.
1: You're never supposed to lay out a menu with a column on the right with all the prices.
0: No.
1: The prices, it should be a little bit, if you do that, people will come in and always get the cheapest thing.
5: Hmm.
1: There's a, for various levels of restaurants, seriously, it's an art form.
3: Did this happen, this conversation come up because you hated his menu so much that you made
0: where
3: him
0: do, you,
3: do
0: you,
3: them?
1: Yes.
0: Where do you put the picture?
1: He had the wrong font.
3: Because I went in there not too long ago, and the first thing I thought of was, oh, Tom got to him. He's got your menus.
1: Finally.
8: That guy at the Mexican restaurant that I went to, I pointed to the picture on the menu,
0: mm-hmm.
8: and I said, I'd like that, and he said, we don't have that. And I said, well, what is this then? And he goes, it's a picture. I forgot to tell you that part.
0: It's a picture of Mexican food showing that they serve,
8: they
0: Mexican,
8: serve
0: food?
8: Mexican food. Well, I said, that picture looks really good. Yeah, it does, doesn't it?
1: Well, there are lots of great.
0: Put a picture of your dog on the menu.
1: There are lots of great restaurants out there.
0: They don't serve that.
1: I used to work as a cook for a long time, so I know how hard people work in restaurants. Let me read this story again.
8: Did anyone ever send anything back that you knew about?
1: Oh, of course.
0: Oh, always.
4: Really?
1: Oh, on occasion, yeah.
8: How did you handle that?
0: You well, recook it.
1: Sometimes if it's a reasonable request. There's a certain small group of people out there that when they want well done, they want burned.
8: Ah.
0: Yeah.
1: And, I mean, I'm serious. They want charred.
0: I want my with a little ash on the side.
1: That's why a lot of restaurants now, they'll actually tell you, when you say, I want it medium rare, they'll explain exactly what they mean by medium rare.
0: Sure.
1: But every once in a while you'd get something back. But this place in question happens to be at one of the finest steakhouses in the country. Dateline Weehawken, New Jersey. The search is over for a man who made a big stink in a local restaurant. The 30-year-old was sentenced to 90 days in jail for walking out without paying after ordering several expensive meals at high-class restaurants in Weehawken. Now, according to this news account, he is not doing additional jail time for what they suspect may have been fecal material left in a napkin.
3: On his seat.
1: On his seat at the one restaurant.
3: Yeah.
1: By the way, I understand it was only a 15%.
0: Well, thank God.
3: Didn't do the full 20.
0: Too bad. That's the time you want a guy who's a really lousy tipper.
7: Bob and Tom, 24/7.
1: Our other guest is comedian Tom Wilson. Tom, you are well-known for you. We were talking about your first big movie role, Back to the Future.
9: Exactly.
1: And we were kind of talking about how you got...
9: Hello, anybody home?
0: Excellent.
9: That's it.
0: Excellent.
9: We're done. There was the part. Right?
0: Hello?
10: Think with flies.
9: Oh, yeah.
10: I gotta have time to recopy.
9: That's what are you looking at, butthead?
0: See, we need that for Chick.
9: Yes.
0: Mm-hmm.
9: Why don't you make like a tree and get out of here?
1: And you are very well preserved. You have all your hair.
0: Some people have the lucky hair head.
1: This is one of the reasons I'm starting to doubt the existence of God. Look at some of the guys that have great hair. Ted Kaczynski.
9: So basically me and the Unabomber.
4: Charles Manson.
3: He's not done.
0: And Tom Wilson. Yeah. What the hell?
9: Me, you know,
0: what
9: the hell? What's the deal? Charlie Manson and the Unabomber. When you're this evil, you get to keep the hair.
4: And Ted Kaczynski didn't even take care of it.
0: Oh, I know. It was all
1: David, are you with me on this?
11: I'm with you.
1: Wouldn't you have a great head of hair if you had a great head of hair?
11: I used

0: What you could do?
1: What's that?
0: Did you read about that king in Africa about 2 months ago?
2: Oh, yeah.
3: With all the virgins?
2: Looking for the new wife?
0: All the virgins walk through a stadium.
1: I could have a throne of girls I could sit on. Mm-hmm. Oh, that'd be fantastic.
2: 38,000 women?
1: Oh, yep. My God.
3: They were topless. Not naked.
1: My heart. You know, if Hillary runs for president and wins, I wouldn't have time to be her first gentleman then, though, because I'd be on my fourth term as PW.
2: President of the world?
0: Let's move on.
2: All right.
0: Well, Mr. President, we have to go here.
1: Oh, I'm talking to Bob and Tom. I was just telling about
4: President of the world, my butt.
1: and a big butt it is.
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1: Right now, we've kind of shifted the seats around a little bit.
2: I can't help but
1: notice that Donnie Baker has joined us on the dais. Donnie, good to see you,
3: good
1: sir.
3: To be out of jail, Tom.
4: Oh, it's nice. Donnie!
3: Yeah, thanks for the help, Chick.
4: Well,
1: Donnie, I like the fact that you've got just the one braid in the back with the beads on it and
2: that's
1: your mullet.
2: Good luck.
1: That's really nice.
3: Got the braids on a pay per braid program here. I'm getting another one at four. That part's going real good. But I met this guy in jail, man. You know, there's a lot of beach musicians, and this guy in jail, man, this is good people. My buddy, I don't even know his real name. But a lot of times you get incarcerated and you kind of have to team up. And I teamed up with this guy to my right.
2: Really?
3: Man. He's probably better than Jimmy Buffett, Bob, and I'd say it right to his face.
2: Really?
3: Okay. That's how good he is. Wow. But he's good people, man. You know right away we came from the same terry cloth. I knew he came from my background. And I look at what he's done for me, and he's good people. I don't know. He goes by Scissors. Hey, play
2: Scissors?
3: This one. Yeah. We got inspired by the halftime show watching Tom Petty's.
1: Oh, all right.
3: And so I figured we could do a lot better. Probably going back, he respected that I used to be known as Donnie Cougars. So, this is Donnie Cougars.

0: ain't got airbrushed t-shirts like Gatlinburg does, so I won't come back down.
1: I told you it was good.
2: Oh, yeah.
3: Way to go, Susan.
1: You'll like this tape.

0: Here's another tape, and I thought Patty kind of rushed through it last night. We're going to take her time with this one.
1: Yeah.
2: It's perfect.

0: They love you, Scissors.
1: Oh, yeah.
0: I told you, man. They love what you do, man.
2: Finish playing the songs right, and give me my $20.
0: One more tape. We're going to. This is probably the best tape that we've wrote together.
1: Yeah.
0: Oh. 14 hours, one toilet, two men, 14 cubic square feet of incarceration.

0: God, that was beautiful. Hello. Hey there. Hi there. Ho there. From the O'Reilly Auto Parts Studios, here come the singers. It's the Bob and Tom Show.
1: Christy Lee at the news desk.
2: Hi.
0: There's Pat Godwin.
3: Hello, Chick.
0: Hello, Pat. There's Josh Arnold.
4: Hey.
0: There's Ace Cosby.
5: Hey, Chick.
0: Hello. I am Chick McGee at the NHTSA Sports Desk. And here he is, our founder, our leader.
3: I like that founder.
0: Nerves of steel. It's Tom Griswold.
4: Tom, I'm using a toothpick already this morning.
0: Uh-huh.
4: And Chick asked me for some toothpick wisdom. Would you like some toothpick?
3: I would like that very much.
0: Oh, yeah. Something else. Yep.
4: Blueberry skin sure can be stubborn.
0: It sure can be.
3: That is
4: toothpick wisdom.
3: That's good. Is that based on this morning's blueberry intake?
4: Yeah.
3: I see.
2: You get a little skin stuck in your teeth?
4: Yeah.
2: Right there?
4: Now, when you're fishing for channel cat, you want to use liver. But if you're fishing for flathead, worms.
3: This is more profound.
4: This has been toothpick wisdom.
3: I like this.
6: I like it. This could be
0: hey, lesser things have caught on for a longer time. Yeah, let me tell you.
3: This could be a new feature on the show. Heard a little bit of Donnie. Sadly, Donnie's gone. Although I think his boat's still for sale. I have to call the folks handling the estate. Now, we have a lot to get to. A few stories we've got to catch up with. Let you know how things are going.
2: Yeah.
3: Were you here for the cannabis dog?
2: I was not.
3: There's an update on that one.
0: But the dog's okay though, right?
3: Yeah, and I wanted to find out, so I did a little research this morning. The essence of the story, and we have another dog rescue story this morning that's kind of cool.
2: We do.
3: Especially when you consider the place where it took
2: place. Okay, let's not.
3: What? No, I'm not going to. This one took place.
0: Yes, but see, you saying that as you said it, you've already done it, haven't you?
4: Haven't you?
2: You've put that.
0: Now.
2: You've put that.
0: What
2: there.
0: Awkward setting are we speaking
3: No,
0: of?
3: No, it's not.
2: No, it's not.
3: It's not that bad. No, in this case, this was in Britain,
2: mm-hmm.
3: and I did not know Britain's tallest mountain.
0: Yeah.
3: It's called Mount Ben Nevis. Kind of a...
0: Okay.
3: Some guy named, I don't know what Ben Nevis had going, but it's...
7: I found this man.
0: Yes, that's mine. I said, there it is.
3: It's in Scotland, that's technically.
7: Fine. I'll take it.
3: And Black Labrador, named of all things Tokyo. So this is getting even more confusing.
0: Oh, Tokyo.
3: Tokyo collapsed on the trail, and then there happened to be a mountain rescue group nearby. And there's video of them carrying this dog down, a 55-pound Black Labrador, carrying him down more than 4,000 feet on a stretcher.
2: Aww.
4: And the dog does look like it's having a bad high.
2: Okay.
3: And they
4: wide-eyed. And
3: yes. So here is the post report. Veterinarians feared the dog had a spinal injury.
0: Mm.
3: However, it turned out the dog was suffering from massive cannabis intoxication.
2: Ooh.
3: The dog was treated with activated charcoal and monitored overnight. The only time I ever heard of activated charcoal
0: was a
3: cigarette commercial.
0: That's right. Yeah. Hmm. I want to say Tarrington.
2: Tarrington.
3: Was that which one it was?
0: Mm-hmm.
3: Tarrington?
2: Yes.
0: Yeah, Tarrington.
4: The only time I've heard of a dog being treated with activated charcoal was when I lived in Korea.
3: And they were barbecuing it.
0: Cook it low and slow.
2: Oh.
3: So I don't know if, I assume that means that they fed the dog activated charcoal. But if you, as Josh pointed out, the dog looks incredibly stoned.
4: And scared. Yeah, poor dog.
2: Yeah.
3: And then the authorities in Britain are now saying, be very cautious letting dogs forage on trails. And they urge hikers not to leave their cannabis. All we can figure is somebody probably had gummies of some sort and dropped them.
2: Maybe.
3: I mean, that's the only thing that makes sense of it. I assume obviously they think it's cannabis. I mean, it could have been even worse. Obviously, they could have turned that dog into a meth lab.
0: Okay. That's really, really funny. It really is.
3: A Black Labrador.
0: Yes. Next to last week in the
1: like a good neighbor, Snake Farm is there.
3: Yeah.
1: I think
3: that was a good one.
1: That was my favorite.
3: That was,
1: that was
3: a good.
1: That was very.
3: Now, Christy, very, did you know that there are snake farms? I know it sounds ridiculous.
2: Why are they raising snakes?
3: There are many of them.
2: For what purpose?
3: For Chinese medicine.
2: Mm-hmm. Oh, okay.
3: But this thing, there was a flood.
2: Yeah.
3: Which we're kind of getting used to in America lately.
2: Mm-hmm.
3: And it looks like, I think Josh described it as a giant raft. It's 1,000 snakes in one big clump floating down.
2: Boy, that gave you the heebie-jeebies.
5: Oh, they were like this.
1: Yeah, and as Jess said, they all look like little baby Loch Ness monsters.
5: Yes,
3: a lot of
5: floating around.
3: A bunch of them were, what do they call them, king cobras?
2: Cobras, yeah.
3: But can you imagine, I can't picture that in the old McDonald song. I'm the snake. Old McDonald had a farm. And the cow goes moo, moo, moo. And the snakes go tss.
1: And the king cobra goes ha.
3: Yeah. Just wanted to update you. The dog is okay. That's important.
2: Oh, good.
5: Good.
3: Who discards their marijuana while climbing?
2: Well, I'm sure they've dropped it and didn't know.
3: Yeah. And we've had a lot of warnings about this. And in fact, I know in many states where they have legal gummies, they have to make sure that they don't look like candy. You don't want kids or obviously dogs to grab them.
2: Yeah, Florida's one of those states.
3: And we'll have more, of course, more Florida news coming up today.
2: Of course. We always have. I have new headphones, y'all, so everything sounds weird to me today.
1: All right, sir.
2: It's very weird.
1: Huh. Well, I tell you what, we'll get through this together.
2: Thank you. Okay. Will you hold my hand?
3: Sure. Absolutely. Please. Well, you may sound funny, but you look funny, too.
1: I'm here for you.
2: Well, thank you.
1: Yesterday, your bangs were perfect.
2: Yeah, today I'm a clown.
1: Today, no, you're a laughing stock.
2: And today, I actually put makeup on. I tried. Oh,
3: you look great. Don't cut your bangs.
2: I'm not.
3: That's all I'm saying.
6: You've labeled your headphones, too, so no one steals them.
2: Exactly right.
1: Don't listen to him.
2: Labeled the last.
3: Okay, let's move forward here. What's coming up in sports?
1: That's a good question. Oh, we had a big-time parade in Madrid.
5: I love a parade.
1: The sound of the band. because Spain won the World Cup. They had a welcome home parade. You are the champions. Southeastern Conference is taking a squint at leaving the NCAA. We'll hear from Southeastern Conference Commissioner Greg Sankey. And you're welcome. And problems with the University of Michigan and their athletic director. If you've ever wanted to be an AD in the Big Ten, there's a job opening.
2: Ooh.
1: And an odd story about one of my heroes when I was a kid. You had Bill Russell, you had Kareem Abdul-Jabbar, and you had Wilt Chamberlain. And I will crawl up on Uncle Chick's knee, and I'll tell you a story about Wilt Chamberlain.
5: Have you seen the clip of Bill Russell on Miami Vice?
1: I have not, and I wasn't aware of this.
5: He comes in and he blows away a young Michael Richards.
1: Really?
5: Yes, yeah.
1: And it's Bill Russell.
5: What nobody's done yet is that what I think should be done is a mashup of Kramer, of Michael Richards at doing a little stand-up, getting to Bill Russell shooting him.
3: Oh, there you go.
1: Yes, sir.
3: Was Bill Russell a part of a lengthy guest appearance?
5: Yes, apparently, yeah. Yeah, he was playing, and Michael Richards was shaking him down.
1: Oh, there you go.
5: Yeah, and was threatening his family.
1: Yeah.
5: And Bill Russell said, I've had enough of this.
3: I think in real life that would also be happening.
5: Yeah.
3: I don't think Mr. Russell would want to take much grief. Okay, good. Well, good to know. That and many more exciting things on the way, including another dog rescue. On a different continent, of course.
1: Well, that's good.
3: Yeah, another happy story. Sure. And then we've got a little update on the that weird looking critter that's all over the internet. Raccoon.
1: They're calling it something though, like a
3: Jiminy or something.
1: Yeah, they are.
3: Jimothy, I think it is.
1: Yes.
3: Yeah.
5: Kind of the deformed raccoon.
3: Mm-hmm. Yeah.
2: In Seattle.
3: Then
5: I like that guy.
3: A really bizarre story about a guy. And his right to coat his correspondence with his own male seed.
2: Yeah.
5: What is, like his letters that he's sending people?
2: Yeah.
5: Or he works for a news company and he's coating those correspondents.
3: You'll find out.
1: This got something to do with Roger Ailes? What's going on?
3: It's in the courts. And good news for coffee drinkers. Coming up, another scientific study that
1: is more caffeine's better, right?
3: Pro coffee, within certain limitations.
2: As long as you drink it black.
3: Now, this portion of the Bob and Tom Show features a Chick McGee telling us about NHTSA.
1: When you speed while driving, you have less time to react. It makes sense to whatever comes across your path. So slow down, because a sharp turn when you speed could take you by surprise, causing you to veer off the road. 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When you're speeding, you don't have time to course correct. 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Slow down, obey the rules and the law, and help keep everyone around you safe. Speeding does catch up with you. 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
3: Thank you very much, NHTSA. Thank you very much, Chick McGee. Oh, also, the Hemingway look-alike contest is coming.
1: Yeah. This weekend. I still got time.
3: And a little bit of Hemingway birthday news. You know what year Ernest Hemingway was born?
2: 1901.
1: 28.
3: Oh, very good, Christy. No, 1899, but you were close. Oh.
2: I went over, though.
3: Yeah, sorry. Yeah. There goes the 30 bucks.
1: 1899.
3: Okay, we're going to tell you more from the O'Reilly Auto Parts Studios. This is the Bob and Tom Show.
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9: Ladies and gentlemen, Bob and Tom.
2: Oh, how did this happen?
3: 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Why would you dive in? 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
5: Well, that's bizarre.
6: Sure.
5: You know, you can tell it's covered in.
3: This guy is completely covered in feces.
5: This is terrible.
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3: the
1: not.
3: The firefighters are helping him.
2: No, they're not.
5: They're just standing there with their phones up.
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14: Hey, Jerry.
15: Yeah, Dino?
14: Knock, knock.
15: Who's there?
14: Amore.
15: Amore who?
14: Amore do it. Amore like it. Speaking of Amore, this one's called the Backseat Bop.
16: I'm driving along, singing a song. Life can be such a delight.
15: You know it.
16: A quarter till eight. Don't

0: like to thank you, Mr. Ford,
1: for inventing the backseat, Bob. Hey, Dean, what if there's another couple in the front seat?
0: Keep going, Pally. It's called parallel.

0: Talk about your carjacking.
1: I was doing...
0: Oh, solo mio.
1: I was doing the backseat bump.
0: Hey, Jerry, speaking of cars, knock, knock.
1: Who's there?
0: GM.
1: GM who?
0: GM, glad these aren't bucket seats in the back.
1: Why, do you need more leg room?
0: No more headroom, Pally.
2: And the announcer for the Super Friends, dead on too, by the way. I don't know who that guy was.
3: Yeah, but... he was the guy who was after Ted Knight. Ted Knight did the original ones.
2: Right.
3: Like, meanwhile, back at the Hall of Justice, Jackie and Sarah and Monroe, get ready. Aquaman, I want you on the golf course in 5 minutes. Chop, chop.
4: Hey, Superman, you're going to free bowl a soup with that hat or what? 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
5: Lowell Sanders is here with us.
6: I'm on the road.
5: Now, Lowell, are you a single man?
6: Yeah, I left a wife in Detroit.
7: Oh, okay.
5: Uh-huh. Well, I see how it works.
6: Police should have found her by now. I'm kidding. They won't find her.
5: Ain't no way. You're that good, aren't you?
8: Wow. It's your lucky day. A replay of today's Bob and Tom Show is on Bob and Tom Radio.
0: Hey, welcome back to the Bob and Tom Show in the O'Reilly Auto Parts Studios. Christy Lee at the news desk.
7: Hello.
0: Hello. There's Pat Godwin.
9: Hey, Chick.
0: Hey, Pat. There's Josh Arnold.
10: Hi there.
0: There's Ace Cosby.
11: Hello.
0: I'm Chick McGee. Hello, Tom.
5: Time for some letters, Chick McGee. What's going on over there?
0: Letters from emails from our listeners. Dear Bob and Tom Show, thank you and Josh for howling like a wolf yesterday when Tom read that a listener was listening to you guys on the radio station, The Wolf. I did it in my car, forgot my windows were down, and there was a lady next to me that was scared and seemed freaked out. Oh. It was awesome. Thanks again. Love the show. That's from Andy.
7: Hi, Andy.
10: Hopefully she took it as a compliment.
0: Yes.
5: Don't you love it in the cartoons when the...
10: Oh, yes. Yes.
5: When the wolf goes after the ladies.
0: Well, yeah, but he can't help it. He thinks she's so attractive. He hits himself in the head with a frying pan.
5: Uh-huh.
0: He can't help it.
10: The only thing that will help in that situation is hitting yourself in the head with a frying pan.
7: So is that where the wolf whistle came from the cartoons, or did it...
10: Tex Avery had a lot to do with at least perpetuating it.
0: Oh, yeah.
7: Sure.
5: Now,
7: I have a letter.
5: Oh, go ahead.
7: It's confirming what you brought up yesterday. This is from my cousin, Amy. She said, listening on delay, sadly, she didn't hear it live, but she sent us a photograph. She lives on Lake Murray in South Carolina. There are her binoculars right next to the door where she can look out over the lake.
5: Again, my contention is if you have a lake house, you have to have a pair of binoculars.
7: Yeah, I think she has two right there.
10: Nothing that's going on there.
0: Yeah.
10: There's a chalkboard, one of those chalkboards that says lake life, as if living on a lake isn't lake life enough.
5: You got to remind yourself. Yes.
0: There's something about this. Oh, there it is. It's lake life.
7: Yeah.
0: That's right.
7: Yeah.
10: I don't like the different colored straws in the...
9: That's what...
10: Yeah. You got to stick with one color.
7: They have a lovely bar.
5: Oh,
7: wait a minute.
5: We got booze. There's booze in the bottom shelf. Good eye patch.
0: You got your Tito's.
9: Always your booze.
7: We stopped there on the way to South Carolina. They have a beautiful home on a lovely lake. And
5: are there gators in the lake?
7: I don't know. I didn't ask.
5: Is it in South Carolina?
9: Lake life.
7: Yeah, it's a big lake.
5: I'm guessing there are gators in
7: you
5: there.
7: You think?
0: Oh, yeah. That sounds like toothpick wisdom.
10: If there are gators in there, maybe write that on the chalkboard as opposed to...
0: Yes.
10: Warn us who are...
9: Beware of gators.
5: Yes, maybe a needle point saying, look out for the gators.
7: They never said a word about gators.
0: I don't know. Pillow, yeah.
7: But
0: gators are not.
7: But you were probably correct. A lot of people on lakes have binoculars, I guess, to look at...
5: Well, you guys are asking why I would have binoculars, and when we lived in the lake, we had binoculars. Sometimes you want to go watch the weather coming in. Oh, look, there's a water spout.
9: Well, you can see it with the naked eye, can't you?
0: Wait a minute.
5: Yeah, you want to get a look-see.
0: Where's my Knox? Let me get a look at that.
5: There's a rowboat out there by the water spout. Uh-oh. Call the Coast Guard. Now, let's move from boats to cars.
7: Okay.
0: All right.
5: Scum Stew is from Chris in Cincinnati. I was at a car show in Piqua, Ohio over the weekend.
7: Nice.
0: Miami County, yep.
5: It's a small mall with only a few stores and a small food court, a Mexican restaurant, and an arcade. One of my buddies I was showing cars with couldn't remember the word for arcade, so he said, you know, the casino for kids.
7: Oh, that's funny.
5: Apparently, somebody must have a gambling realm.
7: What kind of car is he showing?
5: Doesn't say. He's had a great weekend.
0: Somebody's in the market. She's getting the itch.
5: My teammates took home 5 trophies for our cars.
7: Oh, nice.
5: Yeah, it doesn't say what kind of cars they were, but they must have been very nice to win the trophies. Well, thank you very much, Chris. We certainly appreciate it.
0: Get the name of the mall and pick with it. Pick with something mall. The Pickwa Upper Valley. Springfield.
5: We also had an interesting story yesterday about a new invention in Japan that is a...
7: the human refrigerator.
5: It's called a human refrigerator. Yes. It's a smart idea.
7: In case you're overheated.
5: I mean, have you ever seen those things where someone comes into a hospital and they're having heat stroke and they basically cover them with ice?
7: I have not. Yeah. That would make sense.
10: It works pretty well.
7: Yeah.
0: I've seen it on TV shows. I don't know what goes on in real life.
5: Yeah, they got to cool you off. This is a refrigerator that a human gets in it. And it cools them down.
0: Well, but that's not totally accurate. He doesn't get in the refrigerator. The refrigerator forms around him. He doesn't have to move a jar of mayonnaise to get into the refrigerator.
5: It's more of a
0: form-fitting thing.
10: A cooling pod, I think. Yeah, they call it
5: You're making it sound like it's a somewhat non-traditional refrigerator.
0: Yes, you can't. I'll find it in the corner of the kitchen.
7: A Japanese company has developed a human-sized refrigerator to help people combat the oppressive summer heat.
5: It's called the Hyman box, by the way, which seems to me to be kind of redundant.
7: The Do Hyman box.
10: Yes,
7: a one-person cooling booth that maintains a temperature of 59 degrees Fahrenheit. When a person gets into the box, the air has been chilled to around 40 degrees. It blows out towards your head, neck, shoulders, and back for instant relief.
10: See, I don't think this doesn't sound like it's marketed as we're going to save somebody's life at a concert because they overheated. This is, are you a millionaire and you're a little hot? Right.
0: This is a vanity thing.
7: Users feel noticeably cooler in around 5 minutes.
5: We have to do a... Have you seen a picture of this thing, Jason?
0: It does look like a refrigerator.
5: It looks like a phone booth.
0: Okay.
7: Sure.
5: It's
7: mounted on wheels.
5: With a glass door. It is a refrigerator.
0: So you need a buddy if you're going somewhere. Because you can't get in it and then move. You have to get in it and then they wheel you.
10: Oh, it looks like a restaurant refrigerator.
5: There you go.
7: Right.
0: Yeah.
5: It's big enough, this lady's sitting down in it.
0: Well, it looks just like a Porta-John, only it's...
5: Very good.
0: A cooler thing.
10: Stainless steel.
5: Yes, it's got clear, clean angles, lines. It looks like a very nice high-end refrigerator.
7: Sells for about $10,000.
5: But my point was, I said, this is a great thing. Be great to have at a concert for people that were having heat stroke. They'd get in the fridge. Or, I mean, if they had one of these, have you ever been at Disney World when it's 100 degrees?
7: Oh, yeah.
5: It's brutal.
10: That's what the Hall of Presidents is for.
0: Yeah, you know that.
10: That's the walk-in refrigerator at Disney World.
5: You know that's my favorite ride.
0: And it's a small world.
10: It's not a ride.
7: It's not a ride.
5: It's a presentation.
10: Barely an attraction.
7: Because
10: there's nothing attracting about it.
5: Abraham Lincoln. For years I've been trying to convince the people at Disney to do the Hall of Vice Presidents.
0: Warren G. Harding.
5: They have no interest in
9: technologists.
5: By the way, congratulations.
0: Millard Fillmore.
5: I don't know the exact number here, but our current vice president.
7: Had a baby.
5: And I wanted to say it's
7: the fourth.
5: But it's the first time a
7: 150 years.
5: Sitting vice president's had a kid.
7: That's exactly right.
0: No kidding.
5: Yeah, so whatever your politics are,
0: I had no idea.
10: Always exciting. Yeah.
0: I saw some video of the vice president doing some sort of charity work at a food bank or wearing a hairnet. He looked very nice.
7: Okay.
0: Wearing the hairnet.
5: Oh. Don't you think if you're a vice president and they hand you the hairnet, your handler would go, optics? No.
0: Optics.
7: Well, but it shows that he's worried
5: about... I know.
0: But he wasn't wearing a beard net, just the hair net.
5: Oh!
0: And he has a robust beard.
5: Yeah, maybe you draw the line at looking ridiculous with a beard.
10: Well, you get you.
5: Okay, so anyway, back to the human refrigerator.
0: Yeah.
5: Uh-huh. This would be perfect for, like, at Disney World. Wouldn't you pay $10 when you're... the hottest I've ever been in my life was at Disney World.
10: I would not.
9: They have those spray things, though.
5: That's not even...
7: And Mr. Things.
5: But if I could go sit in... what I'd like to do is have a place where they would take your clothes, wash them.
10: Oh, my God.
5: You can sit...
9: Where do you go naked?
7: Why don't you just go back to the hotel?
10: You're looking for Howard Hughes World, not Disney World.
0: You have absolutely, in correlation, the worst ideas to what you think are the best ideas.
5: Yeah. No, if there was a place you could go and cool off.
0: In the entire universe.
10: I would not pay $10.
0: No.
10: Oh, I cooled off. 30 seconds later, hot again.
7: Right, yeah, exactly.
0: Anybody got another 10 bucks?
5: One of the things, there's not enough shade there. This is also true at the state fair. There's not enough places where there's shade.
0: See, hear him? Hear him? He thinks he's really got a handle on something, and he doesn't.
10: Because they need more shade. They're not going to plant trees where they have big state fairs. Typically.
5: They have like a pup tent that four people can sit under while eating an ice cream cone.
0: I've never seen a pup tent at any state fair in the United States.
5: The point is, I think that this human refrigerator is a great idea. I mean, if you were at Disney World, I'd pay $10 to sit in this thing for 20 minutes.
0: Well, and cool you're insane.
5: But right. This is for people who could be in danger.
10: Right, but they're not marketing
7: they're not,
10: like
7: yeah,
10: that.
7: Yeah, they're not.
5: But my point is...
10: This is invalid.
5: No, yes. I want to get to my letter, which I haven't even touched it.
0: Oh, my God.
10: Well, that's your fault.
5: I was making the point that William the Refrigerator Perry.
0: Oh son geez. Of a bitch with this again.
9: I'm done with this crap.
0: As Josh would say, come on with this.
5: William the Refrigerator Perry. Now, there may be some of our guests who don't know who the fridge was. In my mind, probably one of the great, well, first of all, one of the only defensive players. What is it, defensive lineman?
0: Whatever you want to say.
5: Score a touchdown
0: yes,
5: while playing for offense.
0: Absolutely. Unbelievable. Just an amazing human being.
5: Quite the hoofer. If you saw the Super Bowl shuffle, I think he certainly is an
0: really
5: outstanding dancer.
0: Dance, yes.
10: One with the old soft shoe.
5: But I would say that's certainly one of the great nicknames in the NFL. Come on. It's got to be top 10. All don't right. you think?
0: It's really, really an easy nickname.
5: So the point is, if you're known as the refrigerator, why wouldn't you hire this guy? Dear Bob and Tom Show writes, Brian, you are asking, what is William the Refrigerator Perry doing right now?
10: If we really wanted to know, Brian, we would have Googled it.
0: Yeah.
10: And in fact, I think Christy did.
9: No, it's going to be a joke.
5: He's running.
10: Oh.
9: See?
10: Brian, I take it all back.
0: Yeah. All of a sudden, as often the case, you are a comedic genius. We jumped far too early.
5: Then I got this other letter. Apparently, the fridge is out there working.
9: Okay.
5: This guy had a chance to meet him.
9: Yeah.
0: Well, every now and then you'll get someone whose nickname's the refrigerator. He might have some investments gone wrong every now and then, I would think.
5: This guy actually met William the Refrigerator Perry. He's got a brick company with his brother.
10: How about that?
5: And he was real nice. I'll dig that letter up for you in just a second.
0: Do they build bridges? let's see. My sister, my dad, and I got to meet William the Refrigerator Perry. My nephews and I will have some pretty cool signed NFL cards for Christmas this year. Don't tell them I'm going to give it. This is from Facebook from somebody. I won't say who it is. Also, somewhere around Chicago. Oh, Joliet Catholic. He was signing... football card.
5: Here, this is from Solomon in Ocala, Florida.
0: Very wise.
5: He goes, I listen to your show at night before I go to bed. I met the fridge in South Carolina. He and his brother own a brick company. I was there getting a load of bricks to take to Colorado.
0: Now, wait a minute.
5: I got lots of questions here.
0: Hang on a second. Are you saying the refrigerator owns a brick company? Is that what you... That's interesting.
5: But here's
7: Why
5: my question.
7: Why would you travel all the way to South Carolina
5: these must
7: to
5: be
7: buy
5: some,
7: bricks?
5: Because I'm assuming Colorado. These are bricks of... reefer. I don't know.
7: Oh.
5: No, I'm kidding. They must be some exotic bricks.
7: Must be.
5: I'm sure you can buy bricks in Colorado.
0: Now if you've met William the Refrigerator Perry, please get a hold of us and tell us your story.
5: How you met Jason, the fridge. Now we got to get him on the phone. When a fridge was what, like 6'5", 350 or something?
0: Give or take.
5: Yeah, big guy. Mm-hmm. Had a great college career. He'd been nicknamed the fridge his entire life.
0: Yeah.
5: And, one of the famous, 85 Bears?
0: Yep.
5: Super Bowl winners that they're still talking about in Chicago?
0: Yep, like 48-10 or something? Or 52-3, beat the Patriots?
5: According to Solomon, I was getting a load of bricks to take to Colorado. He was joking with me because I had a New York Giants hat on. Cool letter, Solomon. Thank you very much.
0: Hey, the fridge will give you the business if you ain't got a Bears hat on. Yeah. Oh, yeah.
10: You don't,
0: you don't want any of that.
5: I call it messing with the fridge. Anybody messing with the kid? Nothing. Pat, at least you would have recognized that.
9: I didn't recognize it.
5: The melody's similar to the one.
9: It was
5: perhaps the notes were wrong.
9: It was not
5: in the wrong
9: close.
5: Sequence and like the wrong key. No, but it was
0: now, Josh.
5: The enthusiasm. Blues Brothers do a good enthusiasm version. Is
0: Josh, have you ever met William the Refrigerator Perry?
10: No, no, which is why I have to live vicariously through our listener letters.
7: Yeah.
10: So please,
0: exactly. Yeah.
10: Continue sending. You know what? Even if you've seen him on TV, okay. I want to know about it.
7: Apparently, he did a meet and greet with fans in Aiken.
10: What?
7: On June 7th of this year.
0: He was just
7: signing
0: there
7: autographs.
0: Two weeks ago.
7: Yeah.
10: Well, was he hounded by refrigerator companies wanting him to be the spokesperson for his...
0: Yeah.
5: I don't understand
7: Aiken,
5: why.
7: Aiken, South Carolina. I'm trying to find out.
10: Because he's irrelevant.
0: Talk about top of mind.
5: If you were a fine athlete, part of a Super Bowl winning team, and your name was Ted Frisbee, the Frisbee people would want you as their spokesperson.
10: Maybe back then.
0: You know, Red Grange doesn't get a lot of offers to do commercials either.
10: No,
9: he's not. For crayons or nothing.
5: Who's the oldest sports figure doing
0: NFL quarterback? I don't
5: know. Doing commercials these days. There's some guys hanging in there that do.
10: Namath does some kind of.
0: You can get insurance
10: while you sleep
0: or something.
10: Right.
0: Yeah, something like that.
5: Yeah, so he's from 67?
10: And then he looks at the camera and goes, I just want to kiss you.
5: Joe, come on, Joe.
7: Joe,
5: when we come back.
0: You're saying what we're all thinking. That's yes. Susie Colbert, huh? Oh, okay.
5: We got an update on the great story we had yesterday about the guy that got kicked out of they won't let his truck into the place because of his slogan. And I want to think of something we can
0: do
5: and get that
0: truck.
5: Guy.
0: The food truck guy.
5: And we got a couple of updates about similar issues with slogans or non-issues.
0: And ladies and gentlemen, closer to everyone listening, we are trying to drive Josh mad. So please, send us your William the Refrigerator.
9: We might as well embrace it.
0: We might as well.
5: The guy was great.
10: I agree.
0: Was.
10: I agree. He was fun.
5: Was it? You are telling me about was?
0: Yes, but what's that
5: maroon cap right there? What does that say?
0: In private,
5: what does
0: I don't
5: it say?
0: I don't
5: does
0: trust
5: it, say,
0: it,
5: does it
0: upon others.
5: Does it say Washington Redskins?
0: You and
5: was,
0: your
5: was
10: it's still
5: was.
10: A team.
0: Yeah. Yeah.
5: No, it's not. It was. Now they're the Washington Commanders.
0: You don't.
5: We're commanding
0: your,
5: you.
0: Your logic about arguing is the fur.
5: I know it
0: trout.
5: Is superior, isn't it?
0: No.
5: It is. I admit it's
0: yes.
5: very hard to
0: yes,
5: disagree with me. I never
0: superior,
5: can.
0: Superior, all right.
5: Only one who disagrees with me is, well, everyone in my family and both my dogs. But that's another
0: If they
5: story.
0: Want to be wrong, they'll disagree.
5: Okay, very good.
0: Right,
5: right now, if you want to be right. I was actually just talking to Chick this morning.
0: Hi.
5: About a friend of his who just sold his house.
0: Yeah.
5: You want to give the numbers there?
0: Just, let's just say, I don't know, six figures, and then it was well over north of $2 million in 10 years.
5: Yeah. Whoa. So yeah. The point is, the average home in America in the last decade has more or less doubled. It depends on the situation, obviously. If you had a house for about 5 years, it's up about, according to my reading, about 30-40%. Christy's the realtor around here.
7: Yeah.
5: But the point of this is if you own your own house, you've owned it for a while, it may be worth more than it was when you bought it, of course. 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That's what a refi can do for you. 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
0: Hey, welcome back to the Bob and Tom Show. 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At the news desk. With her highlighter, it's Christy Lee.
7: Oh, I love a good highlighter, don't you?
0: And don't you think, Tom, Christy is a highlight? Don't you think?
5: Yes.
7: Aw, you there guys are very sweet.
5: Her pleasant visage, mellifluous voice.
0: Of course.
5: Her.
7: Do you need $20?
0: That's exactly what I meant.
3: Are you?
0: There's Pat Godwin.
3: Hey, Chick.
0: Hey, Pat. There's Josh Arnold.
10: Chick.
0: Hey.
10: I can't help but notice you have a toothpick.
15: Well, I do. I have some toothpick wisdom for you.
10: Is that right?
15: Coming up here in a second. There's Ace Cosby.
16: Howdy.
15: I'm Chick McGee. Hello, Tom.
5: Do you think that...
15: go ahead, Tom.
5: When you take your car in to get fixed...
15: Uh-huh.
5: If the mechanic walks up to you and has a toothpick in his mouth, it's going to be more expensive?
7: No. Oh. I think it'd be cheaper.
9: I said less.
0: No, no.
10: I totally get what Tom's saying.
5: He realizes I'm going to be here for a minute.
10: Right.
5: Explaining why we have to replace the flange modulator and that requires removing the engine.
10: Yes. Price aside, if I see a mechanic with a toothpick, I think better.
7: Yes, you do.
0: Absolutely.
10: More skilled.
5: I'm not being critical.
10: No, I know you're not. Yeah,
0: My car will be fixed.
5: The mechanic is going to have to explain a little something.
10: But I do think there'll be some fiddling with, we're going to have to.
15: Mr. Arnold, I notice you haven't had your oil changed in 78,000 miles.
10: Well, I read it was a myth.
15: Opened her up and opened her up. It looked like mayonnaise in there.
10: Oh, actually, there is some mayonnaise in there.
15: I see. Did you spill a little bit, did you now?
0: I like to make a nice sandwich on my manifold.
5: So you have some
15: toothpick wisdom for you.
10: Oh, great.
15: Oh, I sound like
7: Matthew McConaughey.
5: A little extra stoned.
15: Now, Tom, there are three ways to hunt a bear.
10: Yeah, right.
15: You got your spot and stalk.
7: Mm-hmm.
15: Mm-hmm. You got your baiting.
10: Oh.
15: And then your hound hunting. I recommend hound hunting.
5: Now, why is that?
15: Well, that's where you get the rugged mountains, thick swamps, the Great Lakes, Appalachian parts of the West, especially trained tracking dogs.
10: Okay, yeah.
15: Oh, yeah. They find a fresh scent trail and chase that bear until it climbs a tree. That's when you kill it.
10: I see. So you kind of let the hound do most of the work.
15: That's exactly right.
5: Now, what?
10: This has been toothpick wisdom.
5: How do we kill it?
0: What do you mean?
7: We shoot it.
0: It's up to you. Yeah. What?
5: That doesn't seem fair.
10: You don't climb up the tree and stab it.
0: No. You know how you kill a bear? You tell him one of your stories, and it dies of boredom. Is how.
10: You ever seen a bear willfully swan dive off the top of a tree?
0: No. I can't stand it.
10: Refrigerator Perry was one of you.
5: I want Refrigerator Perry on the phone.
10: No. Let's go. If we're going to do it, let's
0: get
10: do
0: him
10: it.
0: In this,
10: we
0: in
10: want this him sitting in that right there.
5: The fridge?
10: Yes.
0: We have a ramp.
5: Well, once again, there.
0: Oh, like he's not going to need a little help. He played football since he was two. The knees aren't what they used to be.
5: Well,
0: I'm just guessing.
5: When you weigh 350,
10: it was called the travel cooler back then.
5: I got this nice letter from Doyle. We're getting some good names today.
15: Hi, Doyle.
10: We're also getting some good jokes if you would just take the time to listen to them.
0: Just slow down.
10: The travel cooler.
0: Now, don't get caught up in being right on
10: rushing joke. Rushing right into Doyle's arms.
7: It was very funny.
5: So you're saying that when he was in junior high school, he was William the what was it again?
0: Travel cooler.
10: Playing peewee football, which is what Chick was saying.
5: I see. And it was the ice chest back in the day.
0: See, now I can't help but notice that you're being a little critical.
5: Condescending.
0: Okay.
5: Now, I would like to go with our guest Doyle.
10: He's a card, huh?
5: Tarpon Springs. Oh.
10: Again, good jokes happening over here.
5: Isn't that Hoyle?
7: Hoyle, yes.
0: Oh, oh, really? Are you above a near rhyme for a pun?
10: No, I did think it was Doyle.
0: I'm sorry, we stand corrected.
5: Doyle writes, hello from Tarpon Springs, Florida.
0: I always think that looks like Tampon Springs to me.
7: I agree.
0: It does.
7: It does.
5: Oh, yeah, I always think it's great fishing. We were lucky to...
0: Another one will be on the show from Tarpon Springs. Way to go.
5: Well, I'm just glad that you make the juvenile connection between tarpon and tampon. That's nice. Would you like to do some toothpick wisdom about feminine hygiene?
9: Oh, I don't want to hear that.
15: I don't trust anything that bleeds.
0: That nugget.
5: Yeah, thank you.
10: There are three ways to take care of a woman's menstrual cycle.
0: That's right.
10: Tampons,
0: uh-huh,
10: pads, and hound hunting.
5: Well, if you're just joining us,
0: take her on a
5: that
0: hound
5: was
0: hunt.
5: Referencing a previous...
10: Oh, for God's sake, it was 3 minutes ago.
0: Jesus!
5: Hello from Tarpon Springs, Florida.
0: Looks like tampon.
5: We were lucky enough to see two friends of the show last weekend.
10: That's great.
5: They were both outstanding.
0: Who was it this
7: time? Who was it?
5: The only reason I'm reading this is because of toward the end, you'll see why. This is something that I think only Chick and I will appreciate. However, I'm going to pursue. I'm going to push on. Sorry.
0: Yeah. So be quiet,
5: we saw Nick Griffin at Snappers in Palm Harbor.
7: Mm-hmm.
5: Snappers. And Saturday, we saw Greg Warren at Side Splitters in Tampa.
7: Nice.
5: By the way, Greg has a new 10 minutes on marching band. It's the best I've ever seen. I hope he turns this into another special. By the way, his walk-up music was, ladies and gentlemen.
0: Jesus!
9: My God!
5: Ladies and gentlemen. One of my very favorites. Wally Bryson on the guitar, ladies and gentlemen.

0: I've heard it.
1: Watch it switch gears. Blah, blah, blah, blah, blah, blah. It's the great Eric Carmen and the Raspberries.
0: Go All the Way.
1: Yes. Go All the Way. Great song. Just amazing. Everything about that song is perfect.
2: Except for the vocal.
1: Okay. What do you mean, except for the vocal?
2: That's not pretty plain, except for the vocal.
1: No, it's a great vocal.
3: It's a little weird.
1: And, of course, Eric Carmen's hair looks great on the album cover.
0: Yes.
1: He always had nice hair.
3: Big wig.
1: No.
2: Football helmet.
0: Gray Warren's going to be doing a new special soon.
1: All right.
0: He announced it yesterday.
1: That's very nice.
2: Who's this?
0: Yeah, Greg Warren got
2: I'll be
1: Greg's got a great one out there right now. What does he have, three of them out there? Floating around. I certainly would recommend them. But thank you, Doyle and Jamie, recommending two great comedian friends of ours, Nick Griffin and Greg Warren. We appreciate it. And anytime you can hear some Raspberries, I suggest you get into it. Great band. Now,
0: okay.
1: Coming up in the news, Christy, what do you got over there?
0: Coming up, we have the internet famous raccoon, Jimothy. Remember Jimothy?
2: God, what did we do?
1: And in sports, what's coming up?
2: Spain celebrated their World Cup championship. We got some stuff, big doings at the NCAA. Or are they? University of Michigan going to be looking for a new athletic director. And Alex Bilal won the Music City Grand Prix yesterday in Nashville.
1: They shortened it.
2: Yep.
1: You know how I know that?
2: It was only two laps.
1: I came in to watch the end and it was over.
2: It was already over. Congratulations.
0: Yeah, David Malukas had the race of his life. That poor kid, he is going to win and start winning and never stop. But
1: and you know he's going to
0: last a third.
1: I've already got a gig for him.
0: What?
1: I think he should work for one of the cold remedies. So he could be Mucus Malukas. What do you think? No? No? Okay, sorry.
0: He's a funny guy, though. You'd like him.
1: I know. I've interviewed him a couple times. That's all coming up, as is more mucus. From the O'Reilly Auto Parts Studios, this is the Bob and Tom Show.
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6: Oh, how did this happen?
1: I'm assuming the guy dropped his drugs down there. 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Why would you go down into a toilet pit?
6: Well, that's bizarre.
3: Sure.
6: You know, you can tell it's covered in.
1: This guy is completely covered in feces.
6: This is terrible.
3: And no one's helping him.
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1: the
2: not.
1: The firefighters are helping him.
0: No, they're not.
3: No, they're not. They're just standing there
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1: It probably
2: don't you try to make these firefighters helping Americans him. Heroes.
1: It
2: they're
1: probably
2: standing there.
1: Smells so bad.
6: Yeah, they're waiting for the clothespins.
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11: Choking on a camper, Smokey the Bear, choking on a camper. Bambi's on the turnpike, riding on a fender. oh, Mickey, that dirty little rat, got a mouth full of cheese and his head in a trap. Donald's in a Chinese restaurant booth with a ginger glaze and no sailor suit. And it was Smokey the Bear, choking on a camper. Smokey the Bear, choking on a camper. Smokey the Bear.

0: Bullwinkle's. Uh-oh, that's why I ran out.
1: Oh, damn it.
0: Bullwinkle's in the woods, far away from here, with a radio collar and a tag on his ear. Smokey the Bear choking on a camper. Smokey the Bear choking on a camper. Smokey the Bear choking on a camper. Bambi's on the turnpike riding on a fender.
2: You better write that Bullwinkle part down before
0: like
2: you
0: Bullwinkle?
1: Forget it. Before yeah. you forget okay. it, yeah.
3: Just made that part up, huh?
2: Oh, yeah.
1: My.
3: Well, play the part you screwed up again. I missed that.
0: Oh, good. We're doing it. It's splicing time again.
1: We're gonna
0: weave. You're gonna weave me.
3: And where's the part you got lost? Do that again, seriously. You but just for the
0: bowl. What part did I get lost?
3: Well, you got lost everywhere, but the,
4: there was a chain. There was you, a chord
3: you started, you started singing in a different key.
0: Right. Oh, Mickey, that dirty little rat got a mouth full of cheese and his head in a trap. Donald's in the Chinese there restaurant booth.
3: Yeah, start there. Do that again.
0: Okay. Donald's in a Chinese restaurant booth with a ginger glaze and no sailor suit. Oh, Smokey the Bear choking on a camper. Smokey the

0: Rocky's just a roadkill. Squirrel surprise, only flying being done by Dean Bean. Rocky's just a roadkill. Squirrel surprise, only flying being done by flies. Bullwinkle's in the woods, far away.
1: You're doing the wrong chord now there. Start with the Rocky thing and get the right chord at the end.
0: Rocky's just a roadkill. Squirrel surprise, only flying being done by flies. Rocky's in the woods, far away from here. Bullwinkle's in the woods, far away from here, with a radio collar and a tag in his ear. Oh, yeah. There we go. Smokey the bear choking on a camper. Bambi's on the turnpike riding on a fender.
2: Yeah! Yeah! Amazing. Now, from the Bob and Tom
1: archives,
2: of
1: Haywood Banks,
2: we dust off another classic. classic. A moment of frivolity.
1: David Crowe, what else do we need to know about your life? You're without children at this point?
3: Yeah. I was raised Catholic.
4: Right.
3: Which means I'm not anymore. But it wasn't my fault. See, that's a tough gig, the Catholic priest, because your first job is to swear to a life of celibacy, and then you spend the rest of your life in a small dark room listening to everybody else's creepy confessions.
5: Yeah. Mm-hmm.
3: Are you serious? You did that? Oh, man. Yeah, I'm pretty sure that's a sin. Wow. If it's not on the list, I'll add it later today.
4: Yeah.
3: I've always been enamored with the pageantry of the Catholic Church, though.
4: Mm-hmm.
3: Like when the Pope died, we should all these costumes and the rituals, mm-hmm, and the historical relevance of it all. And even the procession itself never ended. Mm-hmm. Some of these boys' choirs.

0: And then by the end, they're going, oh.
1: There's a story in Newsweek this week about how the new Pope is very designer clothing conscious.
2: Really?
1: They have a picture, a close-up.
2: Is he an Armani guy?
1: He's going downstairs, and he's wearing a pair of red Prada shoes.
2: Really?
3: Well, you want to buy local.
1: I get, yeah. Well that's true. Yeah.
2: You want a good pair of shoes. We all know that's important.
4: Well, OJ ruined the Bruno Mali thing, so right. You can't wear those at the Vatican anymore.
3: Thanks for bringing him up in that context. Sorry, I feel bad now. I'm sorry, David. We apologize.
0: See, I think you got to have a great, elaborate costume if you're going to be at the head of a church. You got to have some outfit. Because if you don't, if you just wear a suit and tie, you forget your role. Mm-hmm. And then you end up saying some bizarre stuff. Mm-hmm. Like Pat Robertson, for example.
3: Oh, yeah.
0: recently calls for the assassination of the president of Venezuela. Now, how do you follow that with praise the Lord? I think the problem is everybody assigns God a voice when they talk to God. And I think Pat just assigned God the wrong voice. Mm-hmm. So I don't know what voice it is, but I assume it's something like, Reverend Pat Robertson, this is God the Father. Chavez down in Venezuela is really starting to piss me off. He's making it very difficult for me to spread my message of love and forgiveness. So I'd like you to whack that son of a bitch. I want him dead. I would send my own son to do it, but Jesus, he's such a pacifist, you know. Sandals and long hair, I don't know the deals.
3: I went to Sunday school, was never good at it because I always had that what if voice going on in my head, right? The what if, like we know what Jesus said, it's in the Bible, but you can't be that sure how he said it.
4: Mm-hmm.
3: What if he was really sarcastic at the time? I'm pretty sure the meek will inherit the earth.
0: Mm-hmm.
3: Yeah. It'll probably be the meek.
5: Right.
3: No, I'm going to die to save all you. That's why. Yeah.
6: Bob and Tom, geniuses in France.
3: We have a lovesick giraffe, kids. This is a sad story.
4: Is it in love with another giraffe or something?
1: There's a lovesick giraffe?
3: Monterrey, Mexico. Keepers of a small menagerie at a Mexican park are looking for a mate for a lovesick giraffe after the 15-foot beast tried to make love to a tree and a garden shed. The director of the Central Park in Ciudad Juarez, south from El Paso, of
2: course. Giraffe's not in love, he's just horny.
3: Said on Friday, they've been looking. I'm sorry. and now the voice of authority. I guess I'll just give this one back to you, Christy.
4: Yes.
3: Juan Aragones, with regard to the aforementioned giraffe, he said he's mounted a tree, a fence, and even a shed.
4: Shed?
3: Yes, a garden shed. He's a 15-foot high giraffe. Think about where
4: his brains are.
3: Accoutrement would be here.
1: They have very tiny brains, don't they?
4: Yes, they do.
1: Yeah,
4: mm-hmm.
1: They're stupid animals.
3: They're trying to find a mate. The giraffe, I believe, is named Modesto. Our apologies there. He was born in captivity and has lived alone at the recreation park for three

0: Oh, see, you already got one. Hardy, har, har, har.
1: Oh, yeah.
0: Yeah, you're hitting all these women going, you know, hey, I thought we'd go back to my place and make sweet love. And then she'd look at him and start laughing and go, oh, or maybe we could just neck a little.
1: Nonstop, isn't
0: it? Oh, it's all the time. I feel bad for the guy. But yeah, I actually saw him. I couldn't help but laugh. I saw him trying to do it with a tree.
1: With a tree? That is kind of weird, isn't
0: it? You know, big old long tall tree. But it happens every now and then in nature. Recently, I saw a porcupine.
1: Uh-huh.
0: He's trying to screw a hairbrush.
2: It's confusing.
3: Yeah,
0: it happens every now. I saw a turtle trying to make love to a rock one time.
1: Uh-huh.
2: Like, you know, I can see why they got
1: or an army helmet. Yeah,
0: yeah, uh-huh. I saw.
2: Good tip in, Bob. I think Bob went for three and got it.
1: Oh yeah,
2: turtle army helmet.
1: Uh-huh, sure.
0: All right, Christy, let me know if you want to do it.
4: All right, Jumbo, you be the first one I call.
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2: Right here.
3: Hey, welcome back to the Bob and Tom Show. We're in the O'Reilly Auto Parts Studios. It's Christy Lee at the news desk.
4: Hi.
3: There's Pat Godwin.
8: Hello, Chick.
3: Hello, Pat. There's Josh Arnold.
8: Hi there.
3: There's Ace Cosby.
9: Hello.
3: I'm Chick McGee at the sports desk, sponsored by NHTSA. Remember, speeding catches up with you. Slow down. This message from NHTSA. Hello, Tom.
2: Hello, Chick McGee. You've ever noticed that sometimes when you're discussing something, people remember things just slightly different?
3: Telephone,
2: your
3: right?
2: memory
3: Isn't
2: and
3: that
2: my
3: the
2: memory.
3: Telephone game?
2: Yeah, so that seems to be occurring here with these letters.
3: Oh, good.
2: Before I get to them, I'll set this up by mentioning a news story we had yesterday. This is the story of a food truck that apparently has been banned from the state house in the state of Indiana.
4: Smash Daddy's Burgers.
2: This is from the Indianapolis Star. They report that Smash Daddy's Burgers, Fries, etc., which is a great name, which is a food truck, has been banned. It can't be a vendor anymore at the state house. And they go into the weeds here, and there was allegedly someone complained about their slogan, blah, blah, blah. There appears to be no, who knows? I certainly don't know what actually happened, but I do know that it's a great food truck.
4: Mm-hmm.
2: And that we have multiple sources on that, certainly.
4: Yes.
2: The problem was the slogan, apparently.
10: Someone thought the slogan was offensive. My children have ears.
2: The slogan was, you'll love our meat in your mouth.
4: They're right.
2: I think it's kind of silly. I wouldn't get too concerned about it. We suggested perhaps there are some other businesses that have more. What's the word I'm looking for here, Josh? They're kind of suggestive, double entendre.
3: Sure.
2: I suggested perhaps maybe there could be a place that had, we like our tacos vertical. We won't muff your order at the vertical taco. But
3: I don't have a problem with that. That'd be a great slogan.
2: Now,
3: I get a t-shirt and everything.
2: So I've got two letters that are referencing this.
4: Mm-hmm.
2: There was a grocery store called Farmer Jack's 40 years ago.
3: Oh, sure, yeah. Well, go ahead.
2: He goes, there was a hot news lady named Marilyn Turner who did their commercials with a very large animated farmer at the end of every commercial who'd say, you know what the farmer always says. And then the cartoon farmer would put his hands in his hips and say, you can't beat my meat. As teenage boys, we loved it. This is from Greg in Arizona. Okay, Greg, thank you. Now, then I've got this one. In my high school, this kid poor got kicked out of his school for mooning someone.
4: Uh-oh.
2: By the way, there's a meat delivery company here. Their slogan is, nobody beats our meat. This is from Steve in Ashland, Kentucky. So
3: that one seems to be pretty prevalent.
2: Yeah, okay.
3: Beating meat.
2: And then, these are both correct, you think?
3: What do you mean? You mean okay?
2: These are different. They're two different businesses.
4: Yeah.
2: But apparently beating the meat seems to be the
4: theme.
2: The theme.
4: Mm-hmm.
3: It's okay with me. It's okay with you.
2: Okay.
3: Yeah. All right.
2: So I guess they're okay. We have a new story coming up that references this in another way.

0: It involves envelopes and...
1: Well, it's a fiance.
0: Okay, okay. Yeah,
1: there's love involved.
0: There is love involved.
1: Yes.
2: Is there a misunderstanding? Do the two kids find each other right at the end?
1: They've already found each other. Sort of.
0: Yeah, we'll find out about that. But that's all. That's all coming up. If you'd like to reach us, we have something new. If you go to the Bob and Tom website, you can just click and email us directly that way. It's so simple.
2: Or now, is that on my computer?
0: Yes, as of today.
2: Okay.
0: They put the internet on your computer.
2: That's exciting.
0: Makes it very handy.
2: Yeah.
0: Check out the Bob and Tom website, and you can just buy one. We're a click away, as Mick Jagger would say. Just a click away. Don, do you have any more letters over there?
2: One more. It says, and this is right up Tom's alley, Dear Bob and Tom Show, specifically Tom, I think of you every time I go pee, Tom. As a man of certain age, I experience bifurcation, even if I'm not having a bifurcatory episode. I still think of you, Tom, when I urinate. That's Johnny from Joliet, Illinois.
0: Yeah, that'll happen.
2: Tom maintains he has a bifurcation of his stream as he's urinating.
0: And when you do, you got to keep your eye on it.
2: I say it might be a stray hair. I don't think it has anything to do with the structural integrity of your penis. But you think there's some sort of weird thing.
0: Regardless, you have to pay attention because you got to choose which one of these is going to hit the hole.
2: Do you in the middle of how many times have we all said that, right, fellas?
0: As a general rule, the more serious stream is the one you.
2: Do you keep it dark when you're sleeping? You got a little nightlight, total dark. What do?
1: Don't you guys have the toilet bowl lights that Oskay got you for Christmas?
0: My house, throughout the house, there are nightlights everywhere.
2: Lit up like Vegas, right?
0: It's
2: my question is, do you stand in the middle of the night to urinate, or do you sit down?
0: It depends.
2: Okay.
0: As I said yesterday, I have a urinal, as you know.
2: Sure.
0: What's it called?
1: Your primary suite.
0: Primary, yeah. You can't call it the master bedroom anymore.
1: No.
0: I have a urinal.
2: You know, you mentioning it every time just kind of messes everything up. But go ahead.
0: I'm just objecting to
2: it. Okay.
0: Yes, I often go to the urinal, but I'll lean against it and it's cool. I'll put my head on the plumbing on top.
2: Oh, man. Have you ever gone out and got just drunk and laid in the bathroom floor and just realized how cool the toilet bowl is on your forehead?
0: It is glorious.
2: My God.
0: Get on your knees, you drive the porcelain bus.
2: Yeah.
0: Oh, yeah.
2: And there's nothing. Do you ever feel better than right after you vomit? I don't think so. It's really great.
1: It's hard to do it, but once you're done.
2: Oh, man.
0: Well, I think there are many things that make me feel better than that in this life.
2: I don't know.
0: But sometimes I'll sit. And lately I've been having this encore thing. I'll get up in the middle of the night.
2: Oh, yeah. There's an encore.
0: Heading back to the bed. Wait a minute. I go back. And
2: they're bringing you back. Yeah, they're bringing you back.
1: Oh, you're not done?
0: I hope he's going to play the hit.
2: Yeah.
1: Oh.
2: I have that. Yeah.
0: I'll sit down.
2: Yep.
0: Absolutely. Then you sit down, you talk, and you don't care if it's bifurcating because it's... Just heading for the bowl.
2: What's the tuck part? You just stuff it down in there in the bowl? Is that what it is? What are you talking about?
0: Yeah, you don't want it dangling over the edge. And
2: it just doesn't flop in the bowl so you can urinate. You're so massive you have to lift it up with both hands to get it into the bowl.
0: I can do it with one hand.
2: Spain's World Cup winning soccer team returned home to Madrid. An estimated crowd of about 2 million. 26 players, their coaching staff met with the country's royals. And with Prime Minister of Spain? Yeah, I didn't know either. His name's Pedro Sanchez. He arrived in the Spanish capital.
0: Sounds Spanish to me.
2: A day after beating Argentina. That's what I was looking for.
0: That's like being named John Smith, right? Yeah.
2: Pedro Sanchez.
0: I mean, come on. Am I right? You got Spanish names, greatest hits there.
1: It seemed like everybody's name was Martinez on the soccer team.
2: Oh, okay. Christy's just having a little fun.
1: Yeah. Well.
2: The bus that the team boarded on, it was an open top, big-time parade through Madrid, and on the side of the bus, it said, "Stars shine together."
1: Nice.
2: And it had pictures of all the soccer players on the side of the bus.
0: Were they on the bus?
2: That is quite the... Yes, well, yes, they were on the bus.
1: No, they just put a bus through town.
2: You know what, though? But what a great question. You don't feel ashamed at all about asking such stupid questions at any time.
0: No, I'm just
2: because
0: glad
2: in
0: I,
2: your mind, I'm you're illuminated.
0: I'm just glad I didn't have to be there or watch it or think about it.
1: All right.
0: Look, there's a bus full of great.
2: Wasn't there anything you enjoyed about the World Cup? Anything at all?
0: Not really.
2: Not a thing.
0: Oh, the ranch dressing thing was kind of funny. I'm sorry. I said
2: the
0: this
2: Vikings?
0: 3 months
2: you
0: ago.
2: The Viking row.
0: That was sweet. I like that.
2: All right.
0: 3 months ago, I said soccer. I can't stand watching it. It's boring. But I did learn a new term, and my analysis of the amount of interest I have in soccer is nil.
1: Mm.
0: See what I did there? I'll admit, lots of people like it. Good for them. I don't.
2: Okay.
0: Couldn't care less.
2: But you know, during going into this, you said your big contention was that people are acting like they enjoy it.
0: Yes.
2: That's really what was irritating.
0: Yes. I think there are a lot.
2: Do you still say that?
0: Yes.
2: Even though it seems like everyone actually did enjoy it, you're saying everyone's...
0: I heard there were like 12 NFL games last year that had higher ratings than the World Cup.
1: Really?
2: Well, yeah, but that's the NFL.
0: That's right. It's much more interesting.
1: Was that worldwide or just in the United States?
3: That also means that the people interested were watching it.
1: Yeah.
3: If people were pretending to like it, there would have been more viewers.
1: Yeah, what
3: so
1: Josh says.
3: Only the people that wanted to tune in did. So therefore, the ratings.
0: I even heard one of the analysts.
3: Were actually reflective.
1: Yeah.
0: One of the analysts.
2: Oh, here he goes. Here
0: on NBC yesterday said about the final game. Well, yeah, the first 50 minutes were kind of a snoozer.
2: I disagree.
0: Well, she was the analyst from NBC.
2: Oh, you're going by a girl.
1: Here we go.
0: Well, she was on the.
2: She knew what she was talking about.
0: Women's team.
2: She's okay.
4: She was blonde.
0: She was a blonde. Was lovely, lovely
4: very
0: woman.
4: Very thin.
2: But she was a little chunky, right? About a couple pounds, over 100 pounds.
0: Oh, no, she'd.
2: 102, 103.
0: With those legs, one squeeze.
2: No kidding.
1: Oh, boy.
0: You'd be done.
2: She was singing a song that Tommy wanted to hear.
0: Yeah, huh? Yeah.
2: All right.
0: Very okay. Hot. But I was glad that she agreed with me about the boredom factor. What was that final score? A lot of scoring, was it?
1: 1-0.
2: 1-0, but it was tense for the whole. Amazing. Defensive strike. It was
1: extra time.
2: Incredible.
0: Yeah. I'm glad you guys enjoyed it.
4: One touchdown is 6 points.
0: Christy, can you name a single player on Spain?
1: On Spain?
0: We don't have all day. No. How about
1: Lionel Messi. Yeah, of course.
2: Please, Lionel.
1: He's a train.
4: It's Richie. Lionel Richie.
0: Lionel Richie. He sings Lionel songs in Spanish.
2: And what's the deal with his face? Not Messi. Lionel Richie's
1: right,
2: face.
1: Richie's?
2: What's going on there? His cheekbones are on his forehead.
0: Little what's Beverly Hills Beverly Hills surgery.
2: Right,
4: apparently he's a Jew I'm looking for.
2: That's
1: Lionel. You.
2: Yeah. Did you say we were looking for someone who's Jewish? What do you say?
4: He's a Jew I'm looking for.
2: That's what I thought, yeah.
4: Slat.
0: Well, I think we've really done some damage here. Congratulations, fellas. Let's move forward here.
2: Are we going to hear from Jimothy coming up? That weird, yeah. What is it, a raccoon?
1: Raccoon, yes.
2: That's right. The boys and Timothy.
0: Isn't this Rupert Holmes?
4: Yes. These guys are from Wilkes-Barre, Pennsylvania.
2: Oh, my God. I messed up in reverse. Okay.
4: Yeah. Sorry.
0: And this is a song about eating a dog, right?
4: No.
2: Maybe.
1: No.
4: It's a human being.
0: They eat a human being?
1: Yes.
2: Yeah, in the song.
1: Don't you remember?
4: They're minors.
2: Timothy.
4: Oh,
1: minors.
4: Okay,
1: well,
2: Timothy, my God,
1: right.
2: What did we do?
1: Yeah.
0: Okay, we'll get to that coming up. We got something coming up of interest in the news. You want to give me a tease here?
1: Yes, we have a dog that was rescued from a bay. We have a semi-naked milk snatcher. We have a new phrase from the Cambridge Dictionary, Josh.
2: Snatcher sounds like
0: a phrase
2: really hot.
1: A couple of Star Wars stories, too, if you're a Star Wars fan.
2: Why don't you squirt it right in there?
1: Milk snatcher.
2: Yeah. I like the milk snatchers. Yeah. All right. That's what I like.
0: Well, now, it's not milk, ladies and gentlemen. 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
0: 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Coming up, we have a variety of stories of interest, including some pretty cool world records in the world of being a logger. Also, we have semen-encrusted underwear in the news, in a way.
3: Jess Hooker's not going to make that for us, is she?
1: No.
2: I'm intrigued.
3: I mean, I'll try anything once.
2: Yeah.
0: And
2: what is it, tube steak smothered underwear?
0: I'm surprised Chick McGee is here because the Hemingway lookalike contest is taking place in Key West this weekend.
2: I'm leaving 1 o'clock this afternoon.
0: And we will touch on that, among many other things, here in the O'Reilly Auto Parts Studios. 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
5: 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All Bob and Tom. 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
6: Ladies and gentlemen, Bob and Tom.
1: The square dancing?
2: It's called do-si-do.
1: Do-si-do.
0: We had to do that in junior high school.
1: We had to do it in junior high school, too. Yeah.
0: When it would rain.
1: You had to do-si-do with boys?
0: No. That was
2: That
0: was co-ed.
2: Out there playing grab ass.
3: You would set up sprinklers outside to hit the windows of the class. Oh, well, I guess we have to dance with each other.
2: You know what? Let's do shirts and skins dancing. How about that?
3: Is that all right, coach?
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2: Yes. I'd be way more comfortable.
3: In fact, let's dance laying on the ground. You on top.
0: Okay.
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1: Hello.
2: Hello. There's Pat Godwin.
3: Hey, Chick.
2: Hello. That's Pat Godwin.
3: Hey, you.
2: How's it going?
3: It's a good, better day.
2: All right.
3: Every day gets better.
2: Okay. There's Josh Arnold. You guys are matching a little bit today.
4: Matchy-matchy. Well, that's what I hear.
1: The Blues Brothers.
2: A little, the blue. Yeah. The
5: Tommy's got blue on, too.
2: Shade of blue. Past tense of blue is blown, isn't that right?
5: That is true.
2: Blown. There's Ace Cosby.
6: Hello.
2: I'm Chick McGee. Hello, Tom.
7: Hello, Chick McGee. We're going to visit the sports desk. I'll remind you of a couple of quick things.
2: All right.
7: We do have a something new. We're reconfiguring the website, et cetera, et cetera. We've got some cool new stuff on the way for the VIP. 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If you want to email us, you just go to bobandtom.com and click. You can get us your letters. We love hearing from you. And we will be reading more of those letters, I'm sure, this morning. Thank you very much. Now, what have you got over there?
2: The University of Michigan. Hail to the Hail Michigan. Arguably, one of the best fight songs in the history of the world.
7: That would start some arguments.
2: Conquering Heroes. It's pretty good. It's unique. It's an interesting
1: tune. They all kind of sound the same.
2: It's catchy. A lot of good lyrics, I think. Anyway, someone who won't be singing it anymore is the athletic director, Ward Manuel. The university has agreed to buy out the remaining years on his contract, and he'll step down at the end of the year. Man, this guy's following my dream. Here's some money, Chick. Now, go away.
7: Yeah.
2: Boy, oh boy. And by the way, Ward Manuel cannot drive a stick.
1: Oh.
2: Isn't that
7: ironic?
2: Ironic. Thy name is Ward. A warm-up jacket. Listen to me now. Believe me later. A warm-up jacket. I saw this a couple days ago, and I couldn't believe it. And by gosh, I checked it as much as I'm capable. And evidently, it's legitimate. Wilt Chamberlain's warm-up from 1972 NBA Finals, which the Lakers won, it was found in an Oregon Goodwill.
5: No way.
2: A gentleman by the name of Quinn Brown, a 19-year-old Portland resident, bought it for $3, and it sold this past weekend for close to $100,000.
1: Whoa.
5: Nice.
1: Wow. Man.
2: How cool would that be? I don't know if I would have sold it.
7: How did he know? Did it say Wilt on it?
2: It's very unique, and if you see it, you go, this has to be real. The way it's shaped, the wear on it. I immediately saw it and thought, I was kind of a Laker nut back then. And, it's like that weird, you know, he's 7 feet tall, and it fit him, you know. It's amazing.
7: I'd take a black light to that thing.
2: Didn't someone run the numbers and he would have to have sex with
7: three women a day
2: with ladies at halftime of the games, I think,
1: this
2: or
1: is what it looked like.
2: To get it done.
1: Can you see that?
2: See how unique that looks?
7: Yeah.
5: And that's cool.
2: Yeah. Incredibly cool. The finger roll. He wore the headband.
7: A short sleeve.
1: Yeah, short sleeve.
2: The rare short sleeve warm-up.
7: Yeah.
2: The 70s were a magical time.
7: We spoke to Mr. Chamberlain when that book came out. And I'm not sure if that was just a publicity stunt or if he had indeed. He claimed that, and didn't he have a room that was just a giant bed?
2: I remember they did a profile of him in the 70s when the Lakers won that championship, and he had a round bed on top of some hill overlooking Hollywood, and he could roll out of his bed and go right into his pool.
1: Nice.
2: And I thought, well, that's amazing. Little white trash chick saw that, and I'm sorry, Chuck, and thought, my goodness. Anyway, here's what happened. Quinn Brown bought it for $3 at the Oregon Goodwill, put it on social media, and that's when, as these things happen, it blew up. Sotheby's, yes, that's Sotheby's, contacted him about consigning it because their curiosity was like, that looks legit. And by gosh, it was.
7: So did he know that it was real?
2: Quinn, he suspected. That's why he kind of put it on social media to see what would happen.
7: And he paid, what'd you say, $3?
2: $3.
7: Wow.
1: Nice.
2: Now you get a $100,000 return on a $3 investment. That's Bitcoin type of
5: that's
2: stuff.
5: That's not bad.
2: Not bad at all. Am I right, Tom?
7: IRS is going to be looking into this.
1: Well, Could you let the kid have some fun for a minute?
7: Yeah, fun.
2: So much for pretty music and rainbows.
1: Right.
7: Saying.
1: Well.
7: You blame the man. Don't blame me.
2: Blame the game. Don't blame the player.
5: Right.
2: Is that backwards?
5: Yeah.
1: They probably
5: you
1: took
5: right.
1: the taxes okay. out before they gave him the check anyway.
7: They do?
1: Probably. On a number like that?
2: I'm sure this
1: Sotheby's probably has to do that.
7: I don't think so. Remember the guy that won Survivor that never paid the taxes?
1: That's not Sotheby's.
7: Ended up in jail?
1: That's a totally different...
2: But this illustrates perfectly...
1: This is totally different.
2: ...how you argue about 9 different topics at the same time and make it sound like it's the same legitimate reasoning. You're amazing.
7: Thank you. I should be in sales.
2: Hundreds of... fellows who think they look like Ernest Hemingway are expected to gather in Key West this weekend for the 45th annual Hemingway Lookalike Contest. The event honors the Nobel Prize winning author.
7: By the way.
2: Who lived in Key West during the 30s.
7: I've decided second place this year.
2: Yes.
7: We're going to hire him to come here and do Chick McGee appearances.
5: Yeah, why don't they should just turn this into the Chick McGee lookalike?
2: Hang on a second.
7: So in other words,
2: if I can get some sort of compensation, not 100%, I understand that.
7: It's like Steve Perry with Journey. He still gets paid for their live shows, but he doesn't have to do them.
2: You give me 50% of the appearance fee, they can go out as Chick
7: 50
2: McGee.
7: 50 seems a little heavy.
5: We got to go 40, dude.
7: I was going to go 10.
2: I meant 65.
3: I don't think you can win anymore. You're too healthy looking.
1: Yeah, you know what?
2: No, I'd have to bulk up.
3: Yeah, you would.
2: I could bulk up.
7: Or you could go for the post-suicide and have your head
2: okay,
7: blown
2: now,
7: off.
2: By my count, and I'm just casually keeping track.
5: Yeah.
2: The last two stories he has totally ruined with the taxes and now the suicide.
1: Mm-hmm.
5: Death and taxes.
2: Does he think he's doing good work over there?
7: That'd be a good Halloween costume for you next year. The post-shotgun Hemingway.
1: Oh, my goodness.
2: Ketchum, Idaho? Is that right?
7: Yeah.
2: Is there something bad in Ketchum, Idaho? Ketchum, Idaho? What is it?
7: Ketchum.
5: Okay. Like Hank Ketchum.
2: Dennis the Menace. Dennis the Menace, yes.
7: The Fighting Keepums.
2: Contestants are judged on not only how closely they resemble Hemingway, but also in a sentence that Tom's written, we continue, also on how well they capture his larger-than-life personality. The weekend celebration features several events, including the running of the bulls. Instead of real bulls, participants race through the streets pushing wooden sawhorses.
7: Hemingway would be so
2: fitted with horns and wheels.
7: It would not.
2: He would love this.
7: No,
2: he would. He'd love it.
5: Wouldn't care for this. He's a minimalist, remember.
7: He'd be going, hey, fatso, nice beard. Get out of the way. Get rid of the sawhorse.
2: I just put up a picture of Hemingway and his driver, like Armando or something, and they were constantly in graveyards drinking wine.
1: In graveyards?
2: Like all the time.
5: It's what they did?
2: That's how they hung out.
7: Well, I forget what year, like 54 or something. He was in 2 separate plane crashes.
1: Well, yeah.
7: In Africa.
1: Wars
7: probably
1: and
7: had, yeah, he got shot during World War I.
1: Yep.
5: Well, let alone the emotional scars.
7: Yeah, it was pretty rough.
2: Didn't he have peritonitis or something? Barely, almost lost his leg or something? I don't know. Look, we've got a record. And actually, I endorse this 87%.
1: Okay.
6: Stupid world record.
2: 3 new women's world records have been set at the Lumberjack World Championship.
1: Oh,
2: 66 men and 40 women attended the 3-day competition in Hayward, Wisconsin this year. Carolina Irwinova from the Czech Republic broke a world record. She earned first place in the women's underhand chop, cutting through 11 inches of white pine in 21.28 seconds.
7: Have you seen any of this stuff? This looks so incredibly dangerous. All this stuff.
1: Well, it is.
2: I like where they...
1: They're using axes and stuff, Tom.
2: They ascend a log that's vertically, and they chop a notch out and put a plank in there and step on it and chop and keep going up.
5: Yeah. Crazy.
1: No.
2: It's amazing. She broke another record after placing first in the women's standing chop, cutting through 9 inches of white pine in 19.38.
7: What do you suppose the first aid tent... I mean, they got to be ready for some pretty massive lacerations. And
5: they may have a surgeon on site.
1: Yeah.
5: I don't know.
1: Didn't Greg Hahn do this?
3: Yeah.
1: Like, he was the
7: Greg
1: MC?
7: Hahn was the
5: MC.
1: The MC.
7: Master of ceremonies, yeah. The guy with the suit. And
1: right. I don't think he wore a suit. I think he wore a suit at the Lumberjack
7: Championships. Yeah, it's all spangly. And
5: like a Rod Roddy suit?
2: Yeah. Now, be honest.
3: Three-piece?
2: You're making that up.
5: I mean, I hope it's true.
7: I hope it's true, too.
1: There's no way.
7: He's not going to show up in a flannel shirt like one of the...
5: I think he may have.
3: Yeah, he didn't have a suit on.
1: He didn't have a suit on at a Lumberjack competition.
2: Now, this next record she set, Tom, is this where they run across the logs on one?
7: Yeah, this is super cool. Do we have any of the video of this?
2: Meredith Ingebrigtsen of Hayward, Wisconsin, where they held the game, set a world record in the what's called Women's Boom Run, sprinting across... logs on the water and back, 8 red cedar logs she ran across in 13.7 seconds.
5: Whoa!
7: And this is one of those things that sounds easy.
5: It's not. I got to try this once.
7: You did?
5: Impossible.
2: I don't know how they balance themselves spinning on logs like that.
1: I did log rolling.
2: Don't know.
1: Yeah, Jimmy Mad Dog Madison and I did it.
5: Isn't it hard?
1: It's terrifying. Yeah. Yes. We were in the water in seconds.
5: Exactly. Because we were able to start kind of holding onto a bar, uh-huh. and then you let go of that to try.
2: I couldn't do it holding onto a bar. No way. Absolutely no way.
7: Now, isn't the underhand chop the way your mom would compliment you when you were a little boy?
1: What is an underhand chop?
3: He's talking about violence, I think.
7: Kind of a...
2: violence and abuse. And, you know. Sure, I've arrived at what you see before you, but still.
5: Yeah.
7: Did you watch any of these on TV, Christy?
1: No, I missed
8: it. Did you watch it on TV?
7: It wasn't on regular TV. No. It was on the internet. You had to log in.
5: So my fear is that he thinks he's doing comedy.
2: I know. See, but I don't know what's happening.
7: Log in. Get it?
1: We got it.
2: It's the log in. It's the snake farm is there. It's that I'm slowly being won over.
5: I had somebody ask me recently, does Tom really think those jokes are funny? Because he laughs so hard, or is he laughing because you guys are so upset? And I just said... Yes.
2: And you know what? That is the correct answer.
5: Right.
2: Darn right. That's how the show works. And congratulations.
7: Is that sports?
2: Yes, sir.
7: Okay. Thank you very much.
2: We got that girl and something coming up.
7: Christy Lee.
1: I got something.
7: Coming up.
1: I got something.
7: Well, give me the tease.
1: Well, we have Seaman in the news.
2: Hello.
1: Yeah, we have a big Star Wars story.
7: By Seaman, you don't mean hello, sailor. You mean...
2: Where would we all be right now without Seaman?
1: We wouldn't be here.
2: Think about that.
1: That's right.
5: Yeah.
7: Also, we got salsa's good for you. We'll tell you about that. And coffee's good for you.
1: Salsa the dance, not salsa the food.
7: Oh.
2: Oh. I can't dip my chips in a dance. What the hell?
7: And did we do the one about the guy that had to be cut out of the public toilet?
1: We have that too.
7: Okay.
2: Do we have a David Rush record, I've been told? I don't see it.
7: Yes.
1: Oh.
2: You did not give it to me. Why don't you go ahead and be a special correspondent?
7: Oh, nice. Now? We'll do it when we come back.
2: All right.
7: We'll come back.
2: Talk about a cliffhanger.
7: My favorite. David Rush on the way. These are the O'Reilly Auto Parts Studios. 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
1: The square dancing?
2: It's called do-si-do.
1: Do-si-do.
7: We had to do that in junior high school.
1: We had to do it in junior high school, too. Yeah.
7: When it would rain.
1: You had to do-si-do with boys?
7: No. That was
2: That
7: was co-ed.
2: Out there playing grab ass.
5: You would set up sprinklers outside to hit the windows of the class. Oh, well, I guess we have to dance with each other.
2: 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You know what? 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
5: Is that all right, coach?
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2: Yes. I'd be way more comfortable.
5: In fact, let's dance laying on the ground. You on top.
7: Okay.
2: No, dance on me.
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2: It'll be happening. Hey, welcome back to the Bob and Tom Show in the O'Reilly Auto Parts Studios. Christy Lee at the news desk.
1: Hi.
2: Hello, Pat Godwin.
3: Hello, Chick.
2: Hello, Josh Arnold.
16: Hi there.
2: Hello, Ace Cosby.
17: Hey, Chick.
2: I'm Chick McGee. Hello, Tom.
7: Sorry, I got a fish burp.
2: Ugh.
16: Fish oil pill? Or...
7: Yeah, and I forgot.
16: I have some that don't. I'll send you the link.
2: Yeah.
16: They do not do that to me anymore, so...
7: You
16: know, this other kind.
7: You know, okay. Let's see. Where was I?
16: Oh, those can be unpleasant.
7: I have been asked to do a guest spot here. Is that correct?
2: Yes. Time now for
6: Stupid World Record
2: with our guest reporter, Tom Griswold. Tom?
7: A personal hero of mine, David Rush, back in the news. David Rush has reclaimed the Guinness World Record for... In this case, the most rolls of toilet paper balanced on the forehead.
16: This is kind of fun.
7: Yeah, as you know, David Rush, we've spoken to him several times. Idaho's own David Rush.
1: Mm-hmm.
7: He took back the title after balancing 195 rolls of toilet paper on his forehead.
16: What the
7: for
16: hell?
7: For 30 seconds.
1: How
16: Are
1: many?
16: They all pyramided out?
7: Now, do we have the photograph?
2: How many?
7: 195.
3: That's impossible.
16: Yeah, they are pyramided out.
2: Oh, so he has a piece of cardboard in between each level.
7: Yeah.
16: I don't like that.
2: No, I don't like it either.
7: Yeah. Now he's balancing
1: that
7: them.
1: Seem
2: nah.
1: fair.
2: Yeah, that's
7: very difficult.
2: No.
1: No.
7: What do you mean, no? You couldn't do this.
2: Yeah, I think I could.
7: Now, is this your two-ply? I don't know what the rules.
3: He lost it there.
7: But he did it for 30 seconds.
16: I'm all right with two-ply. Two-ply, don't bother me.
3: Don't bother me.
2: I was fascinated by a gentleman who was a cost cutter who liked to watch a dollar save money. He would get two ply toilet paper and peel it apart and use one ply at
7: a
2: time.
7: But he used a toothbrush and his fingernails a lot.
2: I'm just saying.
7: And getting rid of the grit.
2: That's the way he does it.
1: But see, now I think it should be stacked on top of each other.
16: Tall?
1: Yes.
16: So not pyramided out?
1: Right.
7: Well, that's probably a separate record.
2: Yes.
7: Come on.
1: Really?
2: Yes, but that's something to be celebrated, not this manufacturer.
7: Are you kidding? He could go to Costco without a cart and check out 195 rolls of toilet paper.
2: No,
16: Christy,
2: no,
16: I'll try the tall one.
1: Okay.
16: Yeah. We'll get a video of, I'm going to guess I can do, how long do I need to balance it?
7: 30 seconds.
16: 30 seconds is what you want?
2: That's what's required,
7: right?
1: It was on his forehead. Was it on his head?
2: Are we going to set a record?
1: Right on his head.
2: I say 6 days.
1: You have a pretty flat noggin.
16: Oh, I was going to do forehead, but I can do.
1: Forehead or head?
2: Hey, Josh, Christy thinks you have a flat head.
1: He has a forehead.
7: Yeah, it's kind of on his forehead there.
3: Yeah, pizza delivery guy.
2: Where the hell is he?
7: He's got his arms spread out and he's balancing 195 rolls of toilet paper. It's amazing.
16: Is that one day, take a break from the records and clean that house up.
1: Yeah.
7: By the way, I got news for his son. Somebody's going as a mummy for Halloween.
2: Hey, you know what? You know what that was? That is, that's a gentleman who's... Lost the housekeeper.
16: If you know what I mean.
3: Maybe the wife.
16: It is what it looks like.
2: That's exactly what it looks like.
7: Is he in his basement?
1: Single dad? Is that what you're saying?
2: That's what I'm saying. That's what I'm thinking.
7: I don't think.
2: I've got some.
3: I don't see any kids around.
2: I've got some experience in this.
7: By the way, I want to show you the growth here. This is important.
2: I can't believe she left.
7: David Rush first captured the record in 2021 with 101 rolls of toilet paper, but lost it. Someone else pushed the record to 152, and he's just decimated the record. 195 rolls of toilet paper on his forehead.
1: So what do you think you could do on your forehead?
3: I'm going to say four. Stacked. I say four.
7: No, you're talking stack them.
16: Yeah, just a tower.
1: Yeah.
7: A tower.
16: Yeah.
7: What do you, for 30 seconds, what do you think? Six?
16: All right, so we got four. We got six.
1: Boy, I don't know.
2: Eight.
16: Somebody's going to have to be next to me on like a step stool stacking them.
2: Nine. Right. Yeah. Yeah. Mm.
7: Now, what you could do is you could start with one of those really huge ones that they have at truck stops.
16: Oh, right.
7: And
16: oh.
7: then you get the double one. Then you
2: didn't
7: that would
2: have
7: make
2: a
7: it easier.
2: Story about Charmin had like the forever toilet roll or something. It was as big around as a tractor tire.
1: It was huge.
2: Remember that story?
1: What was that for? Toilet paper holder you could never find.
2: Yeah.
16: Yeah, what would that be for?
2: You'd never have to change the roll of toilet paper, at least once a year or something.
7: I bet he's glad he did this before this diarrhea parasite hit.
16: Yeah.
7: Probably a shortage right now.
16: Shortage
1: toilet. Once again.
16: Could be.
2: Taxes.
16: I wonder if bidet sales went up during this.
2: Suicide. Diarrhea. Parasites.
7: Yeah. It's big in the news. Did you see that?
1: Yeah, they said it wasn't the lettuce now.
7: Now they're saying it might not have been the lettuce after that big announcement.
1: Yeah.
3: Lawsuit.
2: Well, what the hell? What's the new theory?
1: They think it might even be something in the water that they sprayed on the vegetables.
2: That's why I don't eat vegetables.
7: There you go. That's every kid out there.
1: All week last week.
7: Well, Mom, it's nothing but hamburger and steak this week.
1: French fries.
7: Maybe
1: exactly.
7: A hot dog and fries. Mm-hmm. Yeah. Okay. That's officially sports. Christy Lee, what have you got over there?
1: Well, if we're going to talk toilets, firefighters in Kansas City rescued a man who had gotten stuck inside a porta potty. Now, according to this story, the Kansas City firefighters were forced to cut apart the toilet after he somehow became trapped between the seats. Video footage of the incident shows first responders using an electric saw to slice through the plastic, instructing the distressed man on how to climb out. The rescue ended with firefighters successfully pulling the man out, hosing him down beside the fire truck, and it's not clear how he was trapped.
16: Right, but
1: I'm kind of confused. Do we have any video on this?
7: It's one of these things where the guy falls in.
1: Well,
16: so he does fall in. Is that his arm
1: dangling?
16: He does
1: fall in?
16: No, it can't be his arm.
1: No.
7: Yeah.
1: Because it says here he was trapped beneath the seat.
2: That does look like his arm. What is that hanging out of there?
7: Yeah, he's stuck in there.
3: I hope it's his arm.
7: He's down in there.
2: Is that his arm?
7: Yeah.
16: No, it's not.
1: No.
16: His arm isn't. It is a pipe-looking thing.
1: Yeah.
16: It's like a hose that maybe they...
2: Oh, he's moving. That's
1: beneath
2: part of his...
1: the seat, yeah.
7: That's his arm.
16: No, it isn't.
2: If that's his arm, he's...
16: If it's his arm, he has no hand.
2: If his arm... He's hideously deformed.
16: Yeah, well, right.
7: Boy, is he down? He's down in that hole.
2: He's got a hand like a bratwurst. Okay,
16: right.
7: So somebody's down in that hole, moving that thing.
3: He's holding up.
16: It's something for him to pull up on. Here, yeah.
1: Oh
16: what?
1: My
16: How did
1: God.
16: This happen?
7: I'm assuming the guy dropped his drugs
1: he can't
7: down there.
1: Be
7: why
1: a
7: would
1: big
7: you dive
1: guy.
7: In? Why would you go down into a down into the toilet pit?
1: Well, and it can't be a big space.
2: Down
1: it's
2: in
1: a porta potty, right?
7: No, it's there's a big pit underneath there.
16: Yeah, what is he?
1: There is a big pit?
7: Yeah.
1: Well, porta potties don't have a big pit.
7: Well,
1: I mean,
7: it's not all that portable.
1: It's not that deep.
16: Right, some
1: is what
16: do,
1: I'm
16: some don't.
3: What's
16: that tank underneath.
3: What was that? Did you see this?
2: What
16: yeah, it's like,
2: the
16: a
2: hell?
16: It's like a piece of plastic that. But he is trying to get out. Well, that's his arm.
3: For sure.
16: You know, you can tell it's covered in.
7: This guy is completely covered in feces.
16: This is terrible.
7: I want to say.
3: I think he did the same himself.
7: You know, for once, the firefighters are going, somebody light a match.
1: But you see how far back they're standing. They're
16: you know what happened to this guy, I think? The way it looks now? So that's a broken piece of plastic underneath the seat.
1: Yeah.
16: He may have been sitting there and that broke on
1: you know what? You're right.
16: And he fell right in.
3: I sure hope it just
16: if
3: broke.
16: So, this guy's an immediate millionaire, isn't
3: yeah.
16: he?
3: Yeah.
16: Yeah, I would sue the porta potty company. I would sue the county, the city. I would sue poop.
3: And no one's helping him.
2: The hole is
7: the
2: not.
7: The firefighters are helping him.
1: No, they're not. They're just standing there.
16: They're standing there with their phones
7: on.
2: Don't you try to make these firefighters Americans heroes.
7: It
2: they're
7: probably
2: standing there.
7: Smells so bad.
16: Yeah, they're waiting for the clothespins.
7: Hey, Muldoon, I'm going to go get a kitty cat out of a tree.
16: It looks like.
7: You get this dude out of the.
16: Yeah.
7: Poop pit.
16: It looks like our producer might have some info on this.
17: The fireman cut it open.
16: Okay, so he didn't. That did not break on him. So we still don't know how he got into the tank. All right, the fireman cut open that part that's broken.
7: As it says, Christy Ritt, it says it remains unclear how the man became trapped inside the portable.
16: He had to want to get down in there.
3: He was, exactly.
7: I'm saying he dropped his. He dropped his stash.
16: Right.
1: This is my point. This is a portable one, so the tank is not
16: that small chest of poop.
1: Yes, it's just a small. area. Right.
7: Oh, so it's just the 6 inches deep.
16: Exactly.
7: Of poop.
16: It's
1: yes.
16: Just,
1: oh,
16: right, right. That's which is almost even worse.
7: That's better than being neck deep in it.
1: Right. Exactly.
18: I think given the choice, yeah, you would want to be in a porta potty instead of like an outdoor toilet.
1: Thank
18: yeah.
1: you, Chick. That was the one
7: we had last week. The guy was in what they call a toilet vault.
1: Yeah.
16: Which this doesn't look to be a vault.
7: No. Which was a
18: that's like sound
7: a
18: like
7: plethora of poop.
18: The toilet vault sounds like we're playing toilet oldies coming up. Coming out of the toilet vault. Here's a song.
16: It's Splish Splash.
18: That's right. I was
7: God.
18: Flopping
1: oh,
18: and pooping.
7: So anyway.
1: So don't crawl into the porta potty that way.
7: Yeah.
3: I lost a phone.
7: These
3: maybe?
7: Keep happening.
1: I don't know.
7: Yeah.
18: Would you go into a porta
7: no.
18: grab
7: no.
18: your phone if you dropped it down?
1: Everything's on the cloud, dude.
7: Remember the one we had.
18: Don't snap.
7: The one we had last week, which was the real deep pit, and they said it forms a film on top, so it looks like it's not that deep, and the guy went into. Yeah. What were they retrieving last time?
1: Sunglasses.
7: Sunglasses. Oh, that was mm-hmm. right. Yeah,
16: sunglasses.
1: Yeah.
7: Well, there's some very pricey sunglasses.
16: I know.
7: Out there.
16: I have prescription progressive sunglasses, but I'm not going. I'm still not.
7: No, I don't care. Either. I don't care what your sunglasses politics are. It has nothing to do with it.
16: My sunglasses are very woke, very forward thinking.
18: I have the American Communist Party sunglasses in there.
7: Gus Hall's name's right there.
1: Well, if that didn't creep you out, we have semen coming up next.
7: Okay.
18: And Tom's going to make some jokes about death and taxes.
1: Yes. Right?
7: Okay, well, if possible.
18: Yeah.
7: These remain the O'Reilly Auto Parts Studios, and this is the Bob and Tom Show.
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26: We thought she was pregnant, and turned out she wasn't, which sucked because you already sent out invitations and said, what else can we do? The stick turned blue.
27: Uh-huh.
26: Yeah. Got a lot of baby clothes. It was nice.
27: Yeah.
26: It was a good time.
27: Now, do you want kids?
26: You know, she does. I don't know why. I figure, you know, they crap their pants. They're unemployed. They're like my grandpa. I could just adopt him. And I used to want kids until about 3 weeks ago. I had to go to my buddy's son's birthday party at Chuck E. Cheese.
27: Oh, boy.
26: Yeah, I was sitting there playing skee ball, trying to win enough tickets to get a vasectomy.
27: I've never seen that in the glass case.
18: Well, you have to ask.
27: Oh, yeah,
26: it's on the counter.
28: Yeah, I could use the claw for that, Bob.
27: Mm-hmm.
28: Yeah, that is just the age. That's where they should take all these high school kids.
1: Yeah.
28: Oh, that'll cut down the rate of teenage pregnancy. Take them to Chuck E. Cheese for
18: that
28: an afternoon.
18: That is a great point. Yeah.
27: Yeah. Senior ditch day.
1: Yeah.
27: Chuck E. Cheese.
28: Mm-hmm. Yeah.
1: Definitely. Forget drinking and having fun. No, you're going to sit here with a bunch of 4-year-olds.
27: And learn something.
28: But that's not going to deter them. They're not doing it for children. They're enjoying having sex. They're just not bright people.
27: Right. I see.
28: Maybe castration's the way to go.
1: Really?
28: Now we're talking. Okay, good.
18: Are we going to go serious?
28: What
18: is
28: happened?
18: That what you're doing?
28: What happened? Check.
18: I don't know.
28: Did I go the wrong path? I apologize. Yeah. I forgot I was a comedian. Okay. Mm-hmm. So, do you do a lot of discussion, Jimmy, about human sexuality? I can't imagine you...
29: Having sex.
28: No. I don't mean person. I mean, just do you have like lofty things about
27: you got a 5-minute
28: contemporary
27: talk on
28: culture,
27: sex.
28: Culture and human sexuality?
29: Yeah, you got a chunk on doing it?
28: Sure. If doing it means masturbation, then yeah.
27: I got a half an hour on that.
28: Let me tell you this. Being a new dad, and David, I don't want to step on your toes here. Mm-hmm. You're going to get a couple of jokes in a minute. And then probably make the CD.
29: Nothing would make me happy.
28: Yeah, I know. Me too, kind of in a way.
27: Yeah,
28: It doesn't. Nope, you know what? Not going to say the joke now. How's that grab
27: really?
28: You?
27: Oh, that's good. That'll get you on the CD.
28: No, I want that piece on the CD.
0: I just got, we got a video. I've had a video camera for years, and never had a reason to use it. Now that I have a little baby, I finally have a reason to use this video camera. Before that, Bobby, all I really did was videotape myself masturbating. Yikes. And then masturbate to the videotape.
7: That's disgusting. I don't want to hear about
0: that. And then if I timed it right,
4: yeah,
0: came together.
7: That's too much information.
0: Yes,
7: that's too
0: sir.
7: Much. I don't want to hear about that.
0: Two part two.
7: We have
0: two.
5: That is my favorite movie.
7: Dave, you feeling better now? We
4: good.
7: Have Dave Landau was our guest as well. Dave, just married.
4: Yes.
7: We need to know more about you, though. You're.
4: I'm from Detroit.
7: Okay,
4: which is a lovely city. Mm-hmm. Tourism's down. My guess, the murder.
8: Yeah.
4: Lovely little city. I live in the city, which is nice. You get to see great stuff living in a city. You know, like the other day before I left, I saw a crackhead having an argument with a mailbox. Mailbox is winning. Uh-huh. And I love crackheads. They always try to sell you stuff, you know, like you never ever want to buy ever. Like the other day, a crackhead came up to me. He's got a little girl's pink bicycle.
8: Mm-hmm.
4: Felt that I was in the market for it. He wanted 11 cents.
8: Yeah.
4: I didn't have it.
8: Uh-huh.
4: I didn't
8: know.
7: Oh, boy. Detroit gets a bad. There's a lot of nice things about Greater Detroit.
4: There are great stuff.
7: Great music, of course.
4: Oh, Motown, definitely. That left in the 70s.
7: Mm-hmm. You've got Kid Rock. You've got Bob Seger.
0: Mitch Ryder.
4: Eminem.
0: Mitch Ryder.
7: Yeah, the Detroit Wheels.
8: And the Detroit Wheels.
0: Yeah.
8: When was the last time we've heard of Mitch Ryder?
7: Oh, he's still out there.
8: I know he is.
0: He's
8: what,
0: out there.
8: Doing
0: he's...
8: dinner theater?
0: Got to imagine.
8: Yeah,
0: he's doing Death of a Salesman. Mitch Ryder in a Vita.
9: And now, from the Bob and Tom Archives, we dust off another classic. classic. A moment of frivolity.
7: He's invisible, Bob. Hey, Christy, if you were invisible, where would you go?
10: Oh, boy, you've asked me this before.
7: You ever thought about what you'd do if you were invisible?
10: Not really.
7: Wouldn't want to see what's going on, maybe at the White House.
10: Yeah, maybe.
7: Chick, you're invisible.
8: The White House?
10: I'm invisible. I'd kind of like to know what really is happening with our country, but they don't tell us.
8: That's way down the list. Wow.
7: Well, I know Bob, obviously, the
10: well,
7: first thing
10: you
7: do.
10: I don't need to see
7: is...
10: naked people, Bob.
8: You don't? Why not?
11: If I were invisible, I'd go and help someone who needed... Or...
7: No.
11: Go to Tanya Memmy's house and hang out in her shower.
8: Oh, there you go.
7: I'd go a lot of places of power to see what's really going on.
8: You're such a homo.
10: I might go to the Vatican.
8: I just don't believe it.
7: Well, I mean, I would.
8: Places of power that have locker rooms. Yeah.
7: First, I'd stop at a high quality
10: Playboy Mansion
7: dormitory. No. High quality college dorm. Sure. Maybe one of the better schools.
8: Mm-hmm.
7: And then
10: so you'd like smart naked women.
7: Exactly. With huge jugs. But who's to say?
8: I'll get that.
7: That's
8: morning,
7: never
8: Bob
7: happened
8: and Tom
7: to you before,
8: show.
7: Has it?
12: Bless you, boys. This is the Pope.
8: Hi, your Pope.
12: Bless you. I'm going to hear Christy on there.
10: Yes, uh-huh. I said I'd probably go maybe to the Vatican.
12: If I wanted a place she could go, being invisible, the Vatican. That is just so sweet of Christy.
8: Well, your Pope, since we have you on the line.
12: I got a bad news for Christy.
8: Oh, what's that?
12: I'm sorry. There's no naked women here. It's not that fun, you know?
10: I don't want to see naked women, and I don't really want to see naked men. I just want to see how the church runs behind the scenes.
7: I got to tell you, your Popeness, your predecessor was a lot more recognizable. I don't think I'd recognize your picture if you didn't have the suit on.
10: Yeah.
12: Saying maybe I need to hire a new PR firm.
8: That's not a bad idea.
7: Yeah, I think so.
8: Maybe you on Celebrity Jeopardy.
12: Jeopardy.
7: Hey, can you dance?
12: Alex, I'm going to go potpourri.
10: Hey, yeah. Tom's got it. Dancing with the Stars.
7: Dancing with the Stars.
12: Oh, the Pope could have cut a rug.
8: Can oh, yeah?
12: You? Oh, I could have kicked some major ass on that show.
7: Can you? I think a tour is the way to go. The last Pope did it. Remember the promos we used to have?
8: Oh, yeah.
12: I came over. I played at St. Louis.
8: He played all the big venues,
7: We'll
8: too.
7: Give you the whole seat, but you'll only need the edge. It's the Pope mm-hmm. in concert.
12: We'll give you the whole pew, but you only need the
7: something
12: edge.
7: Like that, yeah.
10: You can't play that anymore, can
7: you? No, we couldn't
10: no,
7: have played it once.
13: We only played it once.
10: And that was hysterically funny, and I'm Catholic.
8: Apparently that was enough.
12: Such a fine line between a comedy and a blasphemy.
13: Boy, I want that stitched into a pillow.
14: Good morning, sunshine.
9: Bob and Tom Radio.
7: We were talking earlier about blind hunters. This is a situation in which quality hunters are helping out blind people, and they have all kinds of safety precautions.
13: In Ruston, Louisiana.
7: And I asked if they had the beepers on the deer so they could find him the way they have those beepers in blind softball. And you guys have all been ridiculing me for mentioning it. I believe we have a guy on the phone who is blind. Is that correct? Does he know about softball? Okay, good. Line three.
29: Oh, he's blind? Hello, how are
27: morning.
29: You?
27: Morning, Bob and Tom show. Hello.
2: Good.
27: Hi, who's this?
2: This is Shannon Childry.
27: Hey, Hi, Shannon, how are you?
29: Can you hear us okay?
2: Yes.
27: He's not deaf.
7: Hey, Shannon, I have an idea. I own a gun. Can you come over here and we'll have chick talk and you shoot and see if you
2: sure.
7: can hit him?
2: You know
27: uh-huh.
2: what?
27: All right.
29: Blind, he loves being picked on. Blind people don't want to be singled out like they're
7: okay.
29: handicapped. Am
7: Shannon,
29: I right?
7: Have you ever played blind softball?
2: Yes, I have.
7: Okay, can you please explain to everybody how it works?
2: Well, basically, it's the same rules as regular baseball or softball. It's played on the same field, except when you hit the ball, you only run. There's only two bases instead of second base or home, and the umpire decides which base you're going to run to. You never know, and he presses a button, and the bases look like football tackling dummies, and they have beepers in them too. So as soon as you hit the ball, you have to listen to which base goes off, and you have to hit that base before the other team picks up the ball.
27: So wouldn't you run into a base instead of onto a base?
29: I have a question.
2: Is you tackle the base.
29: Is the other team in the field, the defensive team, are they blind as well?
2: Yes.
29: Yeah, well, that's got to take quite a while.
27: I bet it's easy to give a steal sign.
7: These are all very funny questions, aren't they, Shannon? Okay. I have a question. When you hit the ball, wouldn't it be pretty possible to smash one of the blind people out in the field right in the face?
29: Easily.
2: And then the team that's on defense, they have two people, what are called spotters out there, and they're from their team, and they yell.
7: Duck. They yell duck?
2: They yell duck or where the ball's going.
27: No, you yell duck.
29: So far, you're the only guy playing who's blind. Okay?
27: You yell duck when you're hunting, not when you're playing baseball.
7: Shannon, I've had my hand broken playing softball, and I could see the ball coming at me.
27: Have you ever heard a player say, the last thing I remember was this beep?
2: There's been some pretty good collisions.
27: I'll bet.
2: Okay. At these tournaments, there's always injuries.
7: Now, Shannon, once again, we're speaking with Shannon, who is a gentleman who happens to be blind. Do the blind teams have really cool, like, blind names?
2: No, not really.
7: They don't like
27: what
7: incorporate
27: do you mean?
7: That.
29: You mean like the bats? Or,
7: like the White Canes instead of the White Sox?
2: No, nothing that.
27: The White Canes.
7: I don't know. I'm just
29: okay, wait a minute.
27: You know what? There's a nice little warm room for you in hell. Just waiting.
29: So how many people during the game are actually blind?
2: Everybody, except your sighted help. Everybody else.
27: You guys have dogs on the field?
2: No, the dogs can't.
27: We were okay until Rusty tripped us.
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10: Howdy.
18: Hello, Pat Godwin.
6: Hello, Chick.
18: Hello, Josh Arnold.
15: I have a question for the room coming up.
10: All right.
18: Coming up. There

0: And I'm just being in your
1: poor. Thank right you. Now. I appreciate that.
2: Tom, what would you do?
0: Yeah, Tom. How you got one of those rectangle pools, I bet.
3: Yeah,
0: right?
3: Yeah. I don't know.
1: Is yours a rectangle or is it a kidney shape? What do you got working over there?
3: What do you got there?
0: A wave pool?
3: Okay. It's your rectangle. Okay. It's your basic.
1: What would you do?
4: Me?
1: Yeah.
4: Maybe something like a huge dollar sign. Like if I'm going to do
3: like
4: it.
3: Scrooge McDuck.
4: Like let's just.
0: And by the way.
4: It'll be like two lanes down the middle and a weird.
1: That's cool.
0: I'll work with anybody to put a pool in my backyard. Just give me a call. That's Chick. Hello. Hi, I'm Chick. Okay. Go ahead, Tom.
3: I wonder if someone's done that.
4: A dollar sign pool?
0: Sure.
2: Oh, yeah.
3: I mean, it's,
0: that sounds like something the comedian Rodney Dangerfield would do.
4: Yeah.
0: Or he might have done it in one of his movies. I don't know.
4: A skull, like a big skull, and then like the eyes would be two islands, like maybe swim up bars, kind of.
0: Oh, that's
4: like
0: good.
3: I imagine some of this stuff has probably been done.
4: Yeah.
1: Is it 61 unusual shapes for pool ideas?
3: There we go.
1: There's a fish. There is a guitar.
0: Okay.
1: Dolphin.
4: Do you think anybody has, you know,
3: the phallus?
4: Two hot tubs,
0: right,
4: with a pool,
3: yeah,
4: sort
3: probably
4: of extending.
0: Some adult cinema star must have one of those. Yeah.
1: There's Bubbles the elephant pool.
0: That's
1: there's
0: cute.
1: There's a cat. Man, there's quite a few different ideas here.
4: Hmm.
1: If that's something you're into.
3: No.
1: You don't want a kitty cat pool?
4: You just want a regular old pool?
3: Yeah. It's a hassle enough to clean a square one. I don't want to.
0: How about a pussy pool, Tom?
2: Yeah.
0: Shaped like, yeah, right?
3: Shaped
0: or
3: like
0: you're not a big cat guy, but, you know, you could
3: no.
0: be.
4: Yeah, the cat head with the ears. And
0: yeah.
4: The,
0: yeah.
2: That'd be cute.
0: Didn't you say your daughters like kitty cats?
3: Yeah, one of them.
0: Yeah, there you go.
3: We're not getting one.
2: Good for you.
3: I took a poll with my dogs. We're not getting a cat.
4: She can come visit mine.
0: God, can you imagine behind the scenes with the dogs and they're, all right, it's just a rumor right now, but have you heard they're trying to get a cat? Okay,
4: what are we going to do about
0: that? We need to do something about this. Quick,
4: remember
0: fast,
4: the Far Side where the dog has set up the washing machine,
0: yes,
4: and the dryer?
0: Food.
4: He's written cat FUD. He doesn't know how to spell food, of course.
0: It's F-U-D. F-U-D, FUD.
4: With cat food leading into the... And he's just standing up against the wall.
0: Yep.
3: Casually.
0: And here comes the cat. Yep.
3: Now, it's time to get back to the news desk, Christy. What's happening over there?
1: A German court has ruled that a prisoner who sent his fiancée semen-covered letters was unfairly punished.
4: Yeah, why would he be punished at all?
1: According to a German legal journal, the inmate was given a one-week leisure ban after being caught sending paper pages containing, quote, bodily liquids from the intimate areas.
3: Whoops.
1: A practice that was apparently common for him and his fiancée.
0: Oh, before things went south, they did this in a loving way.
1: Apparently, the prisoner argued that the punishment suppressed his sexual fantasies and violated his fundamental right to free personality development.
4: Oh, boy.
1: That's
4: okay,
1: a
4: yeah.
1: good one. Prison authorities had argued that the fluid could endanger the health of staff. A court determined that the addition of semen turned the letter into a quote-unquote package. And since packages require a different type of permit before sending, he was unfairly punished.
3: So it's a technicality. So he literally got off on a technicality.
1: Yeah.
3: I think the most interesting thing about this is it's nice to know people are still writing letters.
4: Isn't that nice? A lost art.
3: Got that going for him.
1: Uh-huh.
3: But the way it's written, it sounds like he's coating the outside of the envelope.
4: Maybe that's how he's sealing the envelope. You know,
1: it said inside. Oh, I'm sorry.
4: No, yeah, boy.
1: But
4: I don't
1: then it
4: know.
1: Said pages on the inside.
3: Oh.
1: So,
3: Jesus.
1: I don't know.
3: It's
2: weird.
4: She loves it, man.
3: It's interesting. It's flat, and yet he's wadding it up.
0: That's right.
2: My baby.
0: Put my wad in a wad.
1: So,
3: is that a thing? I mean,
1: he said she sends it back, like her intimate stuff.
4: Oh, she might wipe with a piece of paper.
1: Yeah, so.
0: I would write more letters, but I'm very self-conscious about my hand. I don't care for my handwriting.
4: Really?
0: It's
4: in my head, I'm assuming your penmanship is great.
0: It's less, much less.
1: Really?
0: I can sign my name, that's about it. Yeah.
4: Wow.
0: And then I don't, like I do capitals and lowercase randomly. Something about a problem with authority. I'm not sure what that's all about. Yes,
3: yeah, you're not going to tell me to put a capital letter
0: Damn
3: there,
0: right.
3: Mister.
0: That's right.
3: Yeah, a lot of rock and rollers do that.
0: I'll capital.
3: I'll cap.

0: capitalized.
1: All capitalized. If I want to.
0: Yeah. You don't
2: I'm push. All caps when I write.
3: Are you really?
2: Yeah.
1: All right. My dad was all caps. Huh. He's dead now.
2: I don't know what it means about your personality, but does it mean I'm dead soon?
0: Pompous.
3: No.
1: Pompous.
0: Yeah.
1: He leaped right to pompous. That means
0: you're yelling. Would you ever consider sending one of your t-shirts that you'd soiled, if you will, to a lady friend?
2: Boy, if she was like, if we were deep in a relationship and she was just like, will you please send me one of those
1: that
2: shirts?
1: That would turn me on, man.
2: I guess.
1: Yeah. Absolutely.
0: I'd look for a new girlfriend.
3: Would you?
2: You don't know what romance is.
0: I know it isn't.
1: That's all it would take.
0: It isn't an ejaculate encrusted T-shirt. I know that much.
1: What would
3: that's
1: it take?
3: How much she loves you.
1: What would the deal breaker?
0: There's
1: that
0: a lot
1: would be
0: of
1: the deal breaker.
2: What about just your boxers or your underwear, rather? She says, "Just will you please? I'm going to be gone for 2 months, and I don't want. Will you please UPS me a pair of your underwear?
0: I'm out."
1: And what if
3: what?
1: You say?
3: What?
1: What if you say, "Hey, here's a recently worn shirt." How about that? I'll send to you.
0: That's a borderline mental illness, but at least it's
1: and then she refuses and goes, no, I want your soiled underwear.
3: Wait a minute. Wait, time out. So if I requested a t-shirt that my husband had worn because
0: that's
3: I'm going to be
0: fine.
3: Gone, you just said it was borderline mental
0: illness. When he stepped it up to suddenly it's soiled underwear.
4: Oh, no, the t-shirt's fine.
2: Okay. Yeah, we've all had girls ask for that.
4: Oh, yeah.
1: This morning, a stranger walking to work, he said, hey, chick, it happens all the time.
0: Yes. Now, I know you have a sentimental tie that one of your brothers gave you that after he wore it, he sent you a video of him.
1: Wait a minute, what? I'm sorry.
3: Where's this going?
1: I kind of lost track of this scenario.
2: Start it over. There's very little difference between the Arnold boys and the Carradine boys. Is that what you're getting at?
1: And by the way, the Arnold boys weren't the ones hopping bed to bed naked during vacations in Michigan, playing grab ass with each other.
0: No one was playing grab ass.
1: That was the Griswold boys.
2: My older brother is pooping. Maybe I'll go pee between his legs.
1: Yeah, that's totally reasonable behavior.
2: That isn't incestuously homosexual.
1: Do you think we forgot all this?
3: Yeah.
4: You should have never said that in the air.
1: Good Lord.
0: No, it's true.
1: It doesn't make it any better.
0: You know, the pounding that I got was delicious, but it was a classic moment because he was just frozen in terror. You know, your brother's
2: my brother's. I wouldn't have gotten that far.
0: Buffing his sack with a tie.
1: Oh my God!
2: What? That's not what you were going. No.
1: Buffing his sack.
2: You were going down the autoerotic asphyxiation road.
0: Okay, sorry. Let's just move forward here. What's coming up in the news, Christy Lee?
3: Coming up, we have Star Wars news. We have an interesting prop that was sold at auction. We have a new exhibit and. Salsa classes could be good for your health, as well as caffeine. We'll talk about that.
0: Coffee. Got some good coffee news coming up. A cool story about a skydiving vicar. You know what a vicar is?
1: Padre.
0: Sure. Yeah, there you go. And if we get time, we've got that Switched at Birth lawsuit going on right now. It's very, very interesting. But first, we check in with Chick McGee across the way.
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13: Dear Mr. Donnie Baker, I'm in fourth grade and going through a tough time. Some of my classmates are trying to tell me that professional wrestlers aren't real at all. Travis thinks it's all fake, like Cub Scouts. I'm the only kid in detention who still believes. Please tell me it ain't true. I don't want to waste any more of my birthday card money on pay-per-view if it's fake. Signed, Sonny in Newport. Well, Sonny, man, you're in luck. I swear to God, pro wrestling's real. Hell, if it was fake, why would so many people take the time and effort to go watch it anyways? Same reason why we save up money to go to concerts, man. If them bands were all fake, you'd see protesters and riots, and that would kill t-shirt sales. I remember the first time I seen pro wrestling live and in person. I mean, my dad wasn't around much, but I remember my folks' 10th wedding anniversary. Dad took me, my mom, and even Mom Phyllis to go see WrestleMania 4. This was back when Junkyard Dog was like in his prime and Hulk Hogan's was highly ranked and working on his pile driver move. So anyways, man, King Kong Bundy's on the main card, right? He was like the size of one of them bedridden porkers you see on Maury Povich, except Bundy can move and stuff. His thyroid was always messed up and it made his face look like that little boy from the movie Mask. But that didn't scare Junkyard Dog, man. I remember JD sweeping a leg and knocking Bundy into the southwest turnbuckle. Mom Phyllis was big into King Kong Bundy, and my real mom was rooting hard for Junkyard Dog. That pissed my dad off real bad. I guess my mom cheated with a wrestler, looked like Junkyard Dog before I was born or something. My dad can never prove it, and I'm pretty sure that's why he disappeared anyways. He's better off for it, because I learned most of them moves off TV, and I was ready to put him in a sleeper hold or scissor lock if he ever dared to come back home. So, Sonny, think about it, man. If wrestling was fake, why would people spend so much money on poster boards and magic markers to make signs to hold up at them cage matches? If wrestling was so fake, hell, the federal government would prove it, just like they did to Jerry Springer's. If wrestling was fake, they wouldn't take the time to have a Hall of Fame for guys like Bobo Brazel and Haystacks Calhoun. Hell, he wrestled barefooted. How can you fake that, Sonny? You tell your buddy Travis to lighten up. If he keeps it up, then just tell him the only thing that's fake is his mom's boobs anyways. Say it right to his face. And if he still keeps it up, man, then tell him you know the suplex and figure four move. He won't dare charge you without his buddies. And even if he does, man, tell him you got a folding chair waiting on his face. I swear to God you should.
5: The views expressed by Donnie's mail sack do not necessarily represent the views and opinions of the Bob and Tom Show. I swear to God they don't.
6: joined in the studio by comedian Darren Carter.
14: Man, I'm telling you, styles have changed. You know, gangster rap is popular. And say, I can't even fake it. You know, how come I going to fake like I'm in a gang? How scary would my gang be? You know, 15 redheads coming to your neighborhood, you know, out there covered in sunscreen, you know, you know, be like wiping it on, talking about, stop pushing me, Trevor. Damn it, it's so hot out here. You know, our little gang hand sign would be like, you know, when you hold your hand above your eyebrows, trying to make sunglasses,
6: yeah,
14: squinting our eyes. You know, we wouldn't be talking about West Side, East Side. We'd be like, hey, let's go inside.
6: Shade.
14: Yeah, shady. That's what we'd be on the shady side of the street. We'd only be in neighborhoods with big trees, and we'd be like, shady side, fool. You know, 15 redheads talking about shady side. We stay inside because we get sunburned. When we go outside, shady side.
3: Pizza Hut, apparently, Pizza Hut is going to start delivering cold beer along with their food.
2: No kidding.
3: They started the testing beer delivery program in Phoenix, Arizona.
2: And it passed with flying colors.
15: Yeah, everyone did.
2: Yeah.
15: So how do you prove that you're of illegal age?
3: The company told Fortune magazine it plans to expand
16: I'd
3: that.
16: I'd like a large pizza, please.
15: And 40 beers.
3: Hey, you're listening to the Bob and Tom All Day Replay. Today's Bob and Tom Show replayed back to back to back. Hey, up next, though, it's Bob and Tom After Hours. 4 hours of Bob and Tom archive highlights, classics, and CD cuts on Bob and Tom Radio 24/7.
1: 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We're in the O'Reilly Auto Parts Studios. Christy Lee at the news desk.
3: Well, hello there.
1: Hello there. There's Pat Godwin. Hello, Pat.
17: Hi, Chick.
1: Hi. There's Jess Hooker.
18: Hello.
1: Hello. There's Josh Arnold.
19: Hi.
1: Hi, indeed. There's Ace Cosby.
19: Hey, Chick.
1: Hello. I'm Chick McGee. And Tom, what's going on over there, buddy?
0: I'm just getting organized. We've got a lot to do.
1: All right.
0: Many things to get to.
3: Uh-huh.
0: Which I'm certainly looking forward to. Miss Hooker, you've missed quite a few interesting stories today.
18: Okay.
0: Lots of letters. And by the way, we've got a new thing going on. You can go to our website at bobandtom.com. And one click, you can reach us with your emails. A time saver.
3: Oh, boy.
0: Just click. If you've got something you want to weigh in on, we would love to hear from you. Yesterday's show, very exciting. We had news about the Wizinator. Remember the Wizinator?
3: Yeah.
0: The fake phallus, if you will, that you put your urine in if you want to pass a drug test, yeah, and you've been doing things. Very effective. One did not work so well in the news, though. The person was arrested for dropping the fake phallus on the floor of a police car.
18: Oh.
0: But you've missed a lot of things. You've also missed some bodily fluids in the news.
18: Oh, I love bodily
1: fluids. Speaking of bodily fluids and the Wizinator, is it possible, because you know they have the exit velocity in Major League Baseball, and they can tell how fast the ball leaves the bat and all
0: right
1: that, because they're pointing, right? Can't they, is it possible to point a radar gun at a urine stream?
18: You guys did this.
1: And it measured it for on the Wizinator, but I wondered if you could...
3: It was a machine.
0: It had a water wheel, looked like a riverboat. Yeah.
2: But Chick's question is, I don't know if the radar detector will pick up that low of a velocity.
1: Yeah,
2: I don't know.
1: You're right. But it spun a little wheel around we had.
0: But there is a device, because you had to have a medical exam.
2: Yeah.
0: And they were measuring velocity and impact, et cetera.
2: Essentially, I just peed into a hole, and it landed. The surface it landed on measured everything.
0: And I was suggesting, if they're going to do that, you ever go down the street and they have the portable sign showing how fast you're going to get people to slow down?
1: Sure.
0: Would it be handy to have one of those
1: while you're urinating?
3: Why?
2: I think it was best because I would have tried to I would have been pushing unnaturally and stuff like that to get to a higher number.
18: Not safe.
2: I think that's why they don't want you.
0: Oh, so
3: do you really care how fast your urine's coming out?
2: When you're a guy, it's just a game.
3: Okay. Well,
2: is it fast enough to peel that toilet paper off the side?
1: You know,
2: is it fast enough to sink that cigarette?
1: The older you get, the more time you spend at the urinal because you're waiting, and then you're waiting some more.
3: Can't you keep your hands off of it for a little bit?
1: No.
0: And then when you're young boys at summer camp, you see who can shoot it the farthest.
2: No, you don't.
3: Another
2: thinly veiled gay moment. Homoerotic from Tom's childhood.
3: You're in a safe space if you want to come out.
1: What do you do?
2: Your parents are dead.
18: Yeah.
3: Come on.
2: You have no one to disappoint, really. Your wife will probably. I bet she's aware.
1: What would you say about a guy who had played grab ass with his brothers, urine, evidently some sort of penis competition at camp.
3: Went to an all-boys school.
1: Yes.
0: No, yeah. It's just, you just want to show off your skills as a
1: No, you don't.
2: No, you don't. Queer as a football bat.
1: Good God. And you love Broadway plays.
3: Yeah.
1: West Side Story.
4: Is your favorite. Hello.
0: Fine arts, doesn't it?
1: Yeah, queer.
0: Okay.
2: That's fine.
0: Now, let's move forward here. We just had an interesting story about a guy who was in prison, and the court ruled he is allowed to send his fiance
3: semen
0: encrusted
2: pages. Oh, the court did say?
3: No, they didn't say that. They said he was unfairly punished for what he did.
0: But he is still allowed to do that.
2: Wow.
0: Yes, it does. He is now allowed.
2: Gotcha.
18: Semen encrusted what?
2: Letters.
0: Letter pages.
1: Correspondence.
18: Oh, okay. I didn't know if it's underpants.
2: Yeah.
4: Oh,
2: no.
4: That's different.
2: That almost makes more sense.
18: It does. Why? What? Why are we putting it on paper?
3: It says a court determined the addition of semen turned the letter into a package, and packages require a different type of permit.
2: So long as he's doing that.
3: So he has to find out if he can get the permit.
0: No, he doesn't. He's allowed to do it.
1: All knowing the legal system, though,
3: I don't have that.
1: Turns it into a package, and then how many people are part of that letter?
3: Well, yeah.
1: Potential people, right?
2: Mm-hmm. Yes.
1: All the sperm, But there are hundreds of people.
0: That led to the discussion. I am not interested in whether that I wouldn't certainly do this, but would you in the past have asked a romantic partner to send you their encrusted underpants
18: like with, game day like worn all day or like
3: no.
2: or DNA.
3: Yeah.
0: Do you think that's...
1: A more reasonable question would be, I can understand someone wearing another's, their favorite shirt.
3: Sure, there exactly. you go.
2: Or even just sleeping with it.
1: Yeah. Right. Yes.
18: Yes. Yes. Right. When I went to college, I 100% did that.
2: Sure.
4: That's nice.
2: Well, all of us have dressed a body pillow up in our ex's clothes and used the perfume. Sprayed it down with the perfume she wore, right?
1: Oh, lady, as I live and breathe, ladies and gentlemen, are we in for a treat?
0: That reminds me, as a physician, I've seen many things. I'll never forget the day Maggie and Chick Whiskey walked into my office.
1: I beg your pardon.
0: And they were an old married couple. And of course, Chick Whiskey, very hard of hearing.
1: Oh, okay.
0: Yeah. And I was, of course, doing my annual exam, and I went up to him and I said, I need a urine sample, a semen sample, and a stool sample.
1: And what Chick Whiskey do?
0: Chick leaned over to Maggie Whiskey, the aforementioned missus.
1: Yeah.
0: And once again, I said I need a urine sample, a semen sample, and a stool sample. And Chick Whiskey goes, what do you say? And Maggie Whiskey said, he wants to see your underwear.
2: Mm-hmm. Yes, she does. She obviously does the laundry.
1: That's right. There it is.
0: Do you remember the... we had a story a few years ago about a matchmaking thing involving...
3: You would wear the shirt.
0: You would wear a T-shirt.
3: Mm-hmm.
0: I mean, was it how long did you have to wear it?
2: Honestly, I think it was just swatches of cloth that they huffed.
0: No.
3: You would wear a shirt.
0: You'd wear the shirt.
2: Oh, okay, because we did the swatch story.
0: Then they would cut it up into swatches of cloth.
2: Okay.
0: And then... you don't understand the scientific method.
2: And then the people would smell those swatches and then...
0: They'd pick one.
2: Right.
0: So they didn't...
2: I'm sorry, I didn't mean to shorten an otherwise unnecessarily long story.
1: Yeah. The explanation that
0: the scientific method requires a procedure,
1: You're a scientific
0: And then people would take a whiff, and hey, that's how they would match you.
3: Yeah.
18: Do you think we're close enough that we could smell each other's clothes and know which one belonged to who?
2: Oh, maybe. I don't feel like...
3: So. We don't have any scent,
2: everybody has a different distinct smell, but they probably do.
18: Yeah.
3: We're not allowed to...
2: I mean, everybody kind of smells like their house, don't they?
18: Yes,
2: like,
18: exactly.
0: But I pay so little attention, I probably couldn't figure out whose car is whose.
3: Oh, we know that.
2: I'd have trouble with that, too.
18: You don't know your car.
1: Yeah, that's true.
0: I know.
2: I can point at your cars, but I couldn't tell you make or model.
1: When's the last time?
3: I could.
18: Yeah, she definitely could.
1: When's the last time you got into the wrong car?
0: 2 weeks ago.
18: Yeah.
1: I think it was probably more recent. But
18: no, you weren't I'll here. He really did.
1: Oh, no. Yeah. I know he does
0: Jason
1: quite
0: was,
1: often.
0: We'd had lunch at this place. So, the car was almost identical to mine.
1: Yeah. In your defense.
0: Yeah.
1: Uh-huh.
0: It was very similar.
3: Mm-hmm.
4: It was the same color.
0: And I, Yes. It was the same color.
3: It was a white SUV.
1: It was same make and model or a different number?
0: And I got in it.
18: No, it was your number.
2: Probably a school bus.
0: Got in it. Looked at it. And I went, this isn't my stuff. The guy shouldn't have left the car open.
2: I know. It was his fault.
1: Man, that's that kind of attitude about yourself. I just dream about that.
2: Right.
1: Isn't that amazing?
18: You guys always lock your car?
3: No, yes. I don't. Yeah,
1: I lock my car when it's in the garage.
3: Yeah, me too.
1: Yep, I sure do.
2: Well, that's to keep you from going in and starting it up.
1: The worst thing I can do is go down there. The only thing stopping me is, it's locked. Yeah, I got to go all the way upstairs now.
2: You park the car in your garage, lock it, and then give your neighbor your key.
1: That's right. Don't trust myself.
0: Don't let me start it and close the door again.
1: No, sir.
0: Okay.
3: No, I never lock. I hardly ever lock my car.
18: Me, same. Yeah, same.
17: You don't lock your car?
18: No, not in public, not at home. Yeah,
3: gonna,
18: exactly.
3: What are you going to do?
2: What's in there? The car.
3: Sunshade?
18: Yeah, it's insured.
2: They get in and start it.
3: Yes.
18: Okay. Wow.
1: I don't want anybody in my car.
3: They don't have a key.
1: That's my car.
17: They don't have a key. I have mints in there. I have mints in the glove.
3: Mints?
17: I can steal my mints.
3: Oh, they do have my Aldi quarter. That's I forgot about that.
0: Your Aldi quarter? You carry one?
3: Yeah, I keep it. So you have to have a quarter to get the cart.
18: He doesn't know what this means.
3: No. Yeah, everybody has an Aldi quarter.
17: I don't have an Aldi
2: quarter. You know how many times I've walked out of Aldi with just an arm?
18: Look
2: at this idiot.
0: So what's the point?
3: Because you didn't have a bag.
0: Do they think people are going to return the cart to get the quarter back?
3: You do.
18: Yeah, a lot of people do.
3: They don't have carts in the standing around in the parking
2: lot. I've paid it forward.
3: Yeah. I have paid it forward.
2: Hey, you want
3: a cart? Yeah,
2: feel like a millionaire.
3: Yes.
0: Oh, so someone's coming out and you're
1: like,
18: right.
1: Yes.
0: That's very nice.
1: Here you go, treat yourself.
2: Yeah. Okay,
1: how do you feel, pal?
0: Wow. So you don't see some homeless dude with an Aldi cart?
3: No.
0: Walking around.
3: He's
0: got
3: down.
0: The Kroger.
2: Boy, I wonder if there is a cart hierarchy for the unhoused. Like,
3: Target.
2: If you get a Target cart,
17: man, you are.
1: No, I disagree. Costco cart.
2: Costco's are. I mean, you could definitely put more.
1: You could live in a Costco cart.
0: You'd get the Target one that has the little race car in front, your homeless kid can ride with you.
2: Yes,
18: homeless kid.
1: Honey, I got big news. We have to still sleep in the street. But I got the birthday.
2: But at least.
1: Oh, this is so sad.
2: Now you can pretend the box is a house and the cart is your vehicle.
1: That's right. Beep, beep. I need to get to a job interview. No. Beep, beep.
2: Now, who are we going to get to act like your mom?
0: I blame myself. I'm sorry.
1: You're on a roll with sobering thoughts today.
2: Stabby Susan or Methy Melissa?
1: That's right. My God, man.
0: Christy Lee is over there at the news.
3: Oh my gosh. A new Oxford University study finds taking salsa classes can improve mental health. Researchers discovered participants who took part in salsa classes showed a significant reduction in depressive symptoms and social anxiety, as well as a larger increase in daily happiness. We're talking about the dance salsa, not making salsa.
1: You could say the same thing about the condom.
2: I think so, too.
1: You're damn right you can.
2: I bet it makes you feel just as good.
1: Absolutely.
3: Yeah.
0: Some corn chips, a little bit of dip.
1: Damn right. Oh, I really nailed it that time. Cha-cha-cha.
2: You had salsa on eggs. Real good.
18: Oh, yes.
3: Yeah.
1: Five stars. I'll go back.
2: Now, it'll ruin a pancake.
0: Yeah, thank you. So the point is, you're socializing with people. And
3: you have to remember moves, so you have to use your brain.
0: I think I have much more anxiety dancing, though.
3: You do?
17: Oh, yeah. I'd be more depressed.
0: Terribly anxious to do any public dancing.
2: Oh, that's a shame.
3: You can take private lessons. You don't have to do it in public. You can have a...
17: That would still suck.
1: I don't think there's...
0: I mean, do you like grabbing strange men with suspect mustaches?
2: Yeah. I mean, Christy...
3: I don't grab strange men.
0: But you have to touch people salsa dancing?
1: I can't
3: well,
1: think
3: Well, you
1: of
3: dance
1: a,
3: with a partner.
18: You usually bring your partner.
3: Yes.
1: And do-si-do.
3: Yeah.
1: You swing them around.
0: What is salsa dancing? I don't even know what that means. What does it look like?
3: Salsa dancing.
2: Did you ever see Along Came Polly?
3: It's a Latin dance. It's a lot of hip movement.
2: Yeah, sexy.
3: Yeah, it's very
0: like
3: sexy.
0: Like Shakira?
3: Yeah.
17: Is it the dance of love?
1: Here, I'll
2: talk
3: about
2: it.
3: That's Tango. Or Labata.
1: Your language, Tom. Remember Saturday Night Fever when Monty Rock III plays that Latin number for the couple?
0: And
1: that's kind of a salsa thing.
0: Okay. That needs a lot of instruction. That's serious.
3: Yeah. Well, that's why you would take classes, Tom. Yeah, that's right. Why we're saying
2: sort of what the study's about. Classes,
1: yes. Yeah, if you'd listened instead of trying to zero in on some sort of tragedy.
0: But you've got to bring a partner then.
18: You do.
3: I have a dance instructor who is my partner. He dances with me.
0: I'd be totally weirded out that it's some stranger.
1: You pay for that?
0: Touching me.
3: Yeah, I pay
18: you
3: for
18: wouldn't
3: that.
18: Dance
3: yeah.
18: with your wife?
17: You know, Kelly would love that if you did that.
0: Are you kidding?
17: She'd love it.
18: No.
17: Right?
18: No. You
1: don't She's not a dancer?
18: I don't know.
3: Does she like to dance?
0: She might love it if the instructor is a cool looking guy.
18: Will you guys dance at a wedding or at an event? Just like a slow dance?
0: A big wedding over the weekend. The girls were kind of out there. I went out there to take some photos. So
18: yeah.
0: Not to be too awkward, I kind of moved a little bit with my camera,
18: yeah.
0: Which is unfortunate because some of the photos I have are blurry because I was trying to
3: boogie and
0: take a photograph.
18: Mm-hmm.
0: Yeah, okay.
1: Can you imagine seeing him on the dance floor?
2: Can you imagine seeing a grown man on a dance floor kind of dancing and feverishly taking photos?
0: Yes. I've got some good shots. A couple of them came out.
2: Should have been arrested.
17: Older guy taking pictures of
1: Are you
17: girl.
1: A guy, if anyone would show you a picture on their camera, would you feel the need to critique it right there to them? Like, that's blurry, or why did you make that the focal point?
3: Of course he would.
0: No, not necessarily. I've been teaching one of my daughters photography. Is it to stop cutting people off the angles? Just some basic stuff. Yeah.
1: Mm-hmm.
0: But always
1: put people in your pictures, right?
0: Not always. But I mean, if you're in front of the Eiffel Tower, no one really. If there are plenty, you can go buy a nice postcard if you want to, you know, show someone you're there.
2: That's some good teaching.
1: Yeah.
0: The people.
2: Honey, you don't have to take a picture. There are plenty of nice postcards.
1: That's right.
2: Boy, what a photography mentor.
3: Don't want to remember.
1: I mean, you are giving Rick Steves a run for his money, aren't you?
0: You know, those nice shots of the West. I'm sure you've seen many of those great Ansel Adams photos. They'd be a lot better if Ansel had his face in them.
1: What?
0: Hey, look at me. I'm in front of this big rock.
1: I would enjoy that more, yes.
0: I mean, if you take a picture of if you go to Europe and come back and start showing me, you know, there's a nice canal. Really? Got a picture of that in a book.
2: It's their point of view.
17: That was your vacation. Well, look at the postcard.
0: I'm sorry. Well, how do we get from dance lessons to this?
3: You did this.
2: We have to assume, though, other dancing can also be beneficial.
3: Does.
0: So
3: yes.
0: The point of this is taking
3: ballroom
0: dance.
3: Ballroom dancing is very good for your mental health. It keeps a lot of older people young.
2: Yeah.
3: And it's good exercise. It's killer exercise. It's really great for you.
0: Do you do the do-si-do kind of dancing?
3: The square dancing?
0: Square dancing.
3: I do not square
2: that's
3: dance.
2: That's got to be good
1: exercise. Right. Yeah, no, it's called do-si-do.
3: Do-si-do.
0: We had to do that in junior high school.
3: We had to do it in junior high school, too. Yeah.
0: When it would rain, all of a sudden.
3: What? You had to do-si-do with boys?
0: No. That was
1: that
0: was co-ed.
1: Out there playing grab ass. Invite his brothers in.
17: Do-si-do me.
2: He would set up sprinklers outside to hit the windows of the class. Oh, well, I guess we have to dance with each other.
1: Right. You know what? I think let's do shirts and skins dancing. How about that?
2: Is that all right, Coach?
17: We should take our pants off to feel more comfortable.
1: Yes. I'd be way more comfortable.
2: In fact, let's dance laying on the ground. You on top.
0: Okay.
1: No, dance on me.
2: Dance on me.
0: All right. Now, Christy Lee.
3: Oh, God, yes.
0: You just drove all the way back from your vacation there and back in your beautiful Hyundai. 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
3: Oh, yeah. 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
2: I guess that
3: doesn't
2: count.
3: More than three. I would think, but
2: no. 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
0: I got a square dancing question.
3: All right.
17: Oh, boy.
3: All the men left. Go.
0: What does that
17: all
0: mean?
17: All the men?
3: All a man left?
0: Oh. Yeah.
3: Means you go to your left.
0: What's all a man?
3: Well, it's a move in square. Never mind.
0: Now, is that stuff ad-libbed? Is that, or is the does the DJ make that up as he's going?
2: I think a good square dance caller will.
3: Caller, yeah. Yes.
0: Oh, so.
3: Yeah.
0: Wow.
3: Yeah.
0: So it's never the same.
18: No.
17: So you follow the
3: announcer? You gotta listen.
17: Announcer?
18: Yes.
17: I didn't know that.
18: Yeah.
0: What's a do-si-do?
3: Where you put your arm in.
2: Is that the... Is
3: that's
2: that,
3: the arm when you twirl, gotcha. Isn't it? Do-si-do?
0: Swing yeah. that partner round and round. Do-si-do.
17: Has anybody here done
3: the
17: that?
3: Next guy?
18: What?
2: I've never done it in a real scenario. No. I've only done it in gym class.
3: Yeah.
0: Yeah, that's interesting. But can you take classes in that?
3: Yeah, of course.
1: Well, yeah.
3: Yeah.
0: That'd be fun.
18: Kind of line dancing.
2: It is.
3: Kind of. Yeah, you're told what to do.
18: Yeah.
2: It almost harkens back to those Jane Austen dances where people, I mean, it's almost the same thing.
18: Yeah.
17: Oh, yeah.
0: Like Little Abner. What was that?
3: Little Abner.
1: Sadie Hawkins Day.
0: Yeah. Okay. Well, good. Very good. Now, coming up in the news, Christy, what do you got?
3: Coming up, is coffee good for you?
1: Well, yes.
3: Yes. And we'll talk about how safe it is and how many you can drink a day. Big Star Wars story. And we have our semi-naked milk snatcher coming up.
1: Oh, what?
2: Who is this guy?
3: A milk snatcher.
2: No, I'm assuming
0: it's a lady.
3: It's a lady.
2: Give me that milk.
3: Yeah.
2: I like my boobs. Give me that milk.
0: Okay.
1: Oh, the milk in my stash.
0: Happy to do that. We are in the O'Reilly Auto Parts studios. 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
1: You know what? 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
3: Hello.
1: Hello. Hello, Pat Godwin.
17: Hey, Chick.
1: Hello, Jess Hooker.
18: Hello.
1: There's Josh Arnold.
2: Hi.
1: Hi. There's Ace Cosby.
2: Hey, man.
1: Hello. I'm Chick, and we got a little music here for Tom when he used to go to camp. What was the name of the camp when you were?
0: I went to a bunch of different camps.
1: What's your favorite?
0: Camp Hale Wenthoff.
1: That's right. That's right. Out there.
0: It was a YMCA camp, as a matter of fact.
1: Yes. Okay, we're gonna roll.

0: great song. Love that song.
1: I thought
0: great
1: of you song. Yesterday. There was a story about a camp in Canada because of the wildfires up there. They're sinking all of their canoes to keep them from burning because they're like over 100 years old. So they have all these huge boulders on the canoes and they're putting them in the water.
2: That's
1: they
2: a great idea.
3: 100-year-old canoes?
1: Yeah, they're like really old.
2: Look
1: yeah.
2: at Tom's eyes light up over a 100-year-old canoe.
1: I thought of you immediately.
0: Oh, wooden boats are the best.
3: I know there's a. I understand that.
2: My mind can't process something that important. I'm sorry.
3: You're right.
2: I understand.
3: No. It's a matter of breeding.
2: I know. breeding. I get it. And I apologize for my shortcoming.
0: The benefits of a classical
2: breeding. I understand.
0: Yes.
4: Referring to your family and your circumstances as breeding is so good.
2: Yeah. I love that. You know, breeding.
3: You know, the Mayflower was wood. My grandfather told me.
2: Us, the Kennedys, the Skakels, you know.
3: No.
2: The good people.
3: No, far too progressive. Christy Lee.
1: It's time for our history lesson.
3: It is. Yeah. Oh, dear God. What day is today?
1: Today is July 21st.
3: This is going to be seat of the pants.
2: But real quick, here's Tom.
5: Yeah, give it the big ones.
4: Yeah. Well, summer is a flying, isn't it?
6: It is.
1: Yeah, July's almost
3: July
1: over.
3: July 21st. This is interesting.
2: First day of spring.
3: In 1865, I'll do this in quiz form. I'll do this for you, Miss Hooker.
6: Okay.
3: 1865, Wild Bill Hickok shot someone in Market Square in Springfield, Missouri, Josh.
2: Yeah.
3: This is considered by many historians to be the first true Western showdown. Do you remember the name of the guy he shot?
6: Was he in Tombstone? Was he one of the guys in Tombstone?
2: Yeah, was he?
3: No.
2: Was the victim also famous?
3: That's the thing, no, which is...
1: Okay. How would she know this?
3: I'm proving a point.
2: How about James Williamson?
3: I mean, first of all, my point...
1: Stan Smith.
6: Yeah.
3: Well, it could have been.
2: Dirty Stan Smith.
3: My point is, you don't mess with a guy whose nickname is Wild Bill.
6: Right.
1: So we don't even know
3: and
1: the guy's name.
3: He's carrying a gun. His name was Dave Tutt.
1: Oh.
2: Dave Tutt.
3: Yeah. He doesn't even have a cool
2: Dave
3: nickname.
2: Dave Tutt.
6: No.
3: He should have been Dave King Tutt.
2: Dave Tutt.
4: Well, they weren't aware of King Tutt.
1: King Tutt or, then, right?
3: Or Bad Aim Dave. I don't know. I'm just saying. Wild Bill Hickok. Because that's a name you know, right?
6: Yeah.
3: When you're a kid, everybody learns Wild Bill Hickok.
4: Well, that's because he wasn't shot in the first Western showdown.
6: Yeah, right. he won that one.
4: He went on to create a reputation.
3: Yeah, but everybody knows Alexander Hamilton, and he famously lost a duel.
4: How many people knew him?
6: Yes.
2: Right.
6: 6 years ago.
3: Alexander Hamilton. Want to be in the room where it happens, right, Chick?
2: Oh, man, what a great show. I love it. Josh, you want to go watch Hamilton for the first time?
4: As soon as Hamilton is played by a white guy, I'll watch. I don't know why they're culturally appropriate. You're listening to Wrong Side of the Argument.
2: Josh Angers America.
4: Boy, I would happily listen to a show called Wrong Side of the Argument.
6: I know.
4: Where somebody defended... Well, actually, this show's pretty close.
3: This one ends in a question that I don't know the answer to. Let's see. Chick would know this. Okay. Ace would know this, Josh. Maybe Pat Godwin won't know this. Pat, in 1996, Comedy Central debuted The Daily Show. Who was the host?
2: Oh, yeah.
7: First host of The Daily Show. Man, Greg Kinnear?
3: Close. Craig Kilborn.
6: Oh. Damn it.
2: From ESPN.
3: And I don't know, whatever happened to him?
7: He had some issues, yeah.
2: I don't know. He got a little bit too big for his britches.
6: I love him.
4: He eventually had a late night show, and then he...
2: Yeah, I thought
4: he showed up in Old School, and...
2: He played a really good jerk.
4: Yeah.
2: Yeah.
4: But I felt like it was his choice to step. He kind of went, all right.
6: Yeah.
2: Was he on ABC or CBS or one of the talk shows? I think CBS, wasn't
7: it? He has a great Instagram thing now. Very funny.
4: Oh, he does?
6: Okay.
3: Yeah. Okay, good.
4: Man, I always liked him.
3: Like I said, I didn't know. I know that Jon Stewart's sort of like the stepfather of The Daily Show, but he's obviously the guy that took it up a notch. I call it The Daily Show first thing in the morning when I put on my underwear in front of the big mirror.
4: That's
3: at 3 a.m., ladies and gentlemen, and now The Daily Show.
1: Boy.
3: Just me in the closet.
1: There's a lot going on there.
4: In the closet?
1: Yeah, you are in the closet. You've been in the closet for a while.

0: Remember when you and your brothers would...
1: Happy birthday.
2: Gather in the closet and trade underwear. You remember that, John.
1: Happy birthday. Ernest Hemingway, born on this date in 1899. And...
2: you know, you sit down at the typewriter and blood forms on your forehead and you're a writer. Congratulations.
1: He... I'm sorry, this weekend, I should say, in Key West, it's the Hemingway look-alike.
2: I still got time.
0: So does it coincide with his birthday then?
1: Yeah.
3: Okay.
2: Give me the rest of the week off. You won't see me until next Monday.
1: There's a footnote here.
2: Am I invisible?
1: this is interesting.
2: Uh-huh.
1: Have you ever heard the quote misattributed to Ernest Hemingway, write drunk, edit sober?
3: Yes.
4: Yeah.
1: Yeah. He never said that.
2: No.
4: It was write drunk, write, so edit drunk.
3: Yes. Who said it? Do you
0: actually
3: know?
0: Yeah, he just said drunk.
1: It appears in a novel called Reuben Reuben by Peter DeVries in 1964, but it is often attributed incorrectly to Ernest Hemingway.
3: There's
0: that
3: a
0: become
3: nice bar
0: a Tom
3: in the Ritz.
0: Conti movie?
2: Yes. I think it was. Yeah.
1: Yes, and that's
2: and he was nominated.
4: I love that movie.
1: At the end of that movie,
0: I've never seen it.
2: Well, no, it's there's two parts. First, there was a hero, and then there was Reuben.
1: It's a very good.
0: Oh,
1: movie.
0: Okay.
2: And then there was
4: brisket,
2: and then pastrami on rye was the last.
0: And then author, right?
1: Yeah, okay. let's see now. Oh, this is a good one. Happy birthday, 1924. The great Don Knotts.
0: Yeah, it's my birthday.
2: He's kind of a one note, wasn't he?
1: Miss Hooker. He started out on what TV show?
3: The Andy Griffith Show.
1: Well, he was famous for that, of course. And then Knott's Landing.
2: Steve Allen.
0: Oh yeah, he wasn't he like nervous consumer?
2: He was on Steve Allen. He was one of the writers on Steve Allen.
3: Oh, okay.
2: Him and Tom Poston.
1: Just brilliant, and apparently quite the ladies' man.
2: Bill Dana.
3: Well,
4: absolutely.
1: Yeah.
3: What?
1: Yeah.
0: It seems unlikely, doesn't it?
5: Yeah, it does. Yeah, very. Yeah.
1: There were
2: here. Here's something that Don Knotts had in common with this.
3: Yeah.
2: Yeah.
3: Oh, yeah.
0: Mr. Furley was so funny.
3: Oh, gosh.
0: The faces
3: the best.
0: He would make.
3: Yeah.
2: Really?
0: It was also like I was nine and just couldn't get enough of
3: it. But I think that proves that funny guys win. Right? They win the girl.
2: Was Mr. Furley.
4: You would think.
2: When Mr. Furley was on the show, was Mrs. Roper still on the show?
0: They weren't.
2: Okay.
0: Yeah.
2: So who was Furley was solo? He wasn't
4: like a playboy.
1: Happy birthday, Janet Reno.
0: It's Reno
4: so
0: time.
4: So hot.
3: handsome woman, huh?
0: For her birthday, she'll be blowing out the flames in Waco.
2: Boy, still
0: sort of her fault.
4: Wow.
0: Those people were living a pretty peaceful life.
1: Okay, let's see now.
2: Not bothering nobody.
1: Not,
2: Didn't you say he was
5: wrong side of the what are you?
2: He had the same running path every day if they wanted to arrest a course.
1: Cat Stevens, born on this date in 1948, born with given the name at birth, Stephen Demeter Giorgio.
5: Then he changed it to Yusuf Islam.
1: Yusuf Islam.
5: Yeah, now is he back to Cat Stevens?
2: It's pretty good stuff.
0: He went, you know, it's easier for me to fly. If I go back to Cat Stevens.
2: Yeah, all of a sudden, I don't get searched.
1: I text him late at night. Yusuf?
5: Oh, jeez. Oh, man.
2: This has been another episode of In the Closet.
1: And lastly, happy birthday to John Lovitz, who I find hilarious.
5: Oh, he's very funny.
0: So good.
5: Yeah,
1: he was in here. That'll do it for today in history. Thank you for very much.
5: You did
1: joining.
5: A very good job for Off the Cuff.
1: Wild Bill Hickok shot?
5: King Tut.
1: No, Dave Tut.
5: Oh.
1: Dave
2: Tut. Kids, write that down on your quizzes today.
5: It's King Tut.
1: Yeah. Coming up, we have a guy that didn't land the airplane very well.
5: Mm-hmm.
1: Big news.
5: Now, wait a minute. Think about it. He might have landed it very well.
1: There you go. Look at it as a positive.
2: Was it Sully?
5: No.
0: He's still creating mayhem in the skies?
1: Plus, we've got something really interesting about coffee on the way. It's going to be good for you. These are the O'Reilly Auto Parts Studios. 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

Found a store with the sign, said their beer was coldest, so they sent in Brad, because he looked the oldest. He got a case of beer and a candy bar. Walked over to where all them registers are, laid his fake ID on the countertop. The clerk looked, he turned, he looked back up, he stopped. He said, son, I'm not going to call the cops, but I'm going to have to keep this card. The guys both took it pretty hard. B-double-E-double-R.

He claimed to be the one from the Robert Earl Keane song, so they gave him all their cash. He bought them some brew. It was a beautiful day out in Santa Cruz. They were feeling so good, it should have been a crime. The crowd was cool and the band was prime. They made it back up front to their seats just in time so they could sing.

0: cuts his throat.
1: Thank you.

0: said. Yes. That's it.
1: Yep.
0: That is Inagata De Vita.
1: Yeah.
2: Wow.
0: How did you learn that you had that incredible talent?
3: How do you discover that talent?
1: Someone stole my radio.
0: Mm-hmm.
1: And that's what you start doing.
2: Where are you from, by the way?
4: Patterson. I'm from Patterson, New Jersey.
2: Oh, sure. That's famous.
4: Yeah. You know, small.
2: Sure.
4: Thugged out town. You know, it's tiny. So small, we used to get robbed by people we knew.
0: Small.
4: People like, stick him up. I'm like, Andre? I'm going to tell your mother, man. By the way, how is Aunt Carol? I'll come home for dinner.
5: And now, from the Bob and Tom Archives, we dust off another classic. classic. A moment of frivolity.
6: Huge, massive news. Not only do I love television, but I love it when other people love television.
2: Yeah.
6: I want to hear the stories. Christy buying a new TV. Is this true?
3: I've had the same TV, and this is not a joke. Since 1984, I have a console television that we still watch.
0: Console? Console television?
3: It's in like a weird thing.
2: I have one of those.
0: That's no longer in the dictionary, console television, is it?
3: I know.
0: They took that out.
6: Tonight, Bonanza in living color on your console television.
3: God bless, my sister bought a new TV, and she just bought a TV like a year before, so she's got this huge, big television. And she talked me into buying it, and they delivered it over the weekend.
6: Yeah.
3: Oh.
2: Did you watch some
3: I watched more football.
6: High def.
0: Did you lay around in your jammies all weekend?
3: It is high def, but I don't have the high def receiver, so I have to get that, I guess.
0: Ah, the tricky part.
3: Yeah.
6: I can come over there and install that for you if you'd me to.
3: Yes, it's high def.
0: Nice.
3: Man, it's amazing.
2: Lay some cable, would you?
6: Yeah, that's right.
0: Lay some cable.
6: Make her yell stuff, you know.
2: Well, it's not really laying cable in your case, is it?
0: No, no. More of a...
6: So really just a connector. It's not really the cable at all, is it?
2: More like a mini plug, really. Like the thing you have on headphones.
3: Aww.
0: Sad, isn't it?
6: They do call that the mini, don't they?
0: Yeah,
6: they
0: do.
6: Mini.
2: We have a phone call on line 8.
6: We also have
2: I think
6: sports.
2: Will cheer us
6: all.
2: Well,
6: hold on.
0: You're going to be happy morning, Bob and Tom show.
7: Hey, you guys rock.
0: Thank you. Who's this?
7: This is John. How you guys doing?
0: Fine, good. John. You?
7: Good. Got a little Thanksgiving horror story for you.
0: Oh, yeah. Lay it on
2: Just around the corner, so let's get going here.
7: All right. We're sitting there at the dinner table, make a long story short, and Grandpa's kind of anal, and Grandma brings a turkey out, and Jack takes a little nibble of it, my cousin Jack, and says, it's a bit dry.
6: Wow.
0: Yeah.
7: And I looked over and said, Jack, you better keep your mouth shut, bud. And Grandpa picks the turkey up, walks out back, you hear a bang, bang, bang. And I was like, what was that? Grandpa walks back in and says, here, boy, see if that moistened it up.
3: It's littered
7: with 9mm Beretta holes.
3: Oh, my gosh.
6: There was gunplay at Thanksgiving.
3: He shot a dead turkey?
7: Dead.
6: He shot a cooked turkey.
0: He shot a dry turkey.
6: I think we're all missing the point. It was dry.
0: Mm-hmm.
2: Well, that's only Jack's
3: assessment.
2: I would like to have my own opinion before my cousin Jack decides we're not going to eat the turkey.
3: Exactly.
0: Are you supposed to put gravy instead of lead in the turkey?
6: That's why God made gravy.
7: Make a long story short, I hit the mashed potatoes and hit the living room. So.
3: Wow.
0: Well,
3: family love.
0: Do you guys get together again this year?
7: Haven't been back in 3 years.
0: Oh, okay.
7: No.
2: But I mean, shooting a 9mm in the backyard in suburbia. You
0: know, in city limits, they kind of frown on that, I think.
6: I'd like to thank the good Lord above for the
5: morning laughter. Just might be the best medicine.
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6: I was on the road in South Carolina this week, and the fine folks of South Carolina, have the Cadillac, the Mercedes, the Jaguar of adult entertainment on their televisions in their hotel rooms.
0: Oh, really?
3: Where was this?
6: I was in Greenville.
3: Greenville? Okay.
6: Friday night.
0: Spicy channel?
6: Charleston Saturday night. It's part of the television, and it's a digital rewind and pause and fast forward.
0: Really?
3: So what'd you watch?
6: Oh, yes. I don't know, really, but I fast forward through much of it until I get to the part I like.
2: Do you get to the go-to fantasy?
6: That's right.
2: Then do you freeze it?
0: So how much did you get out of your $12.99 a movie?
6: No. You go with the $30 24-hour, Bob. You know that.
2: How sad.
6: You know that, Bob.
0: I see.
6: It used to be 24. Now it's $29.99 now, by the way.
0: Wow. Obviously, if they've added Rewind.
6: Sure.
0: You know, come on. Somebody has to pay for that.
6: You fast forward through the high, I'm the pool guy. They actually did have a movie on there. There was a pool guy.
3: No.
6: I'm laughing.
2: We have another phone call.
6: Slightly aroused.
0: Another phone call?
2: Yeah.
0: Here we go. Morning Bob and Tom show.
9: Hey, you guys rock.
0: Well, thank you. Who's this?
9: This is Toby from Tennessee.
3: Hi, Toby.
0: How are you?
9: Well, my dad had a little accident after Thanksgiving one day. We go for a traditional family walk after we eat our meal.
6: Not uncommon across this great land of ours.
9: And randomly started knocking on people's doors that we didn't know. And then he disappeared. Well, on the way home from our aunt's, he stops at this bridge, gets out, and throws this item over the bridge. Well, he was wearing tiny whiteys, and it opened up like a parachute and went down to the water. Apparently, he had gone to the bathroom in his pants.
3: Oh.
6: So he was
3: Tom,
6: knocking.
3: You want to give this man some advice?
6: He was
3: on what
6: knocking
3: happens?
6: On doors to you try to use the restroom.
3: You need to carry some
0: you
3: foil.
0: You need to carry aluminum foil. God.
6: When you jettison your underwear, it's common knowledge.
3: That way they sink. Aluminum foil, yes.
2: Poor guy.
0: Wow.
2: It's a little too much of that go-go gravy, huh?
9: Apparently so.
2: Thank you very much, sir.
0: Thanks very much.
2: I want you to, when you hang up the phone, I want you to listen to what I'm going to play. It's another phone call we had on a previous version of this show. And,
0: yeah. It's, almost as good.
2: This is very disturbing. this will give
0: you an idea
2: of the things that can happen at the Thanksgiving. No, don't get me wrong. I love Thanksgiving.
0: I do too.
2: One of my favorites. I also love Halloween. Just here's some of the stuff that can go wrong.
0: Good morning, Bob and Tom show.
10: Hello.
0: Hi, who's this?
10: This is Tammy from Cincinnati.
0: Hi, Tammy.
10: Was at the in-laws for Thanksgiving dinner. They had separated or were divorced after 26 years of marriage, so the mom was putting on the dinner by herself.
0: Uh-huh.
10: After prayer, everyone's sitting there nice and quietly, so she wants to read a little poem.
3: Uh-huh. Oh, no.
10: Everybody starts laughing.
0: Uh-huh.
10: It makes her really mad, so she stands up and she says, "You don't know the hell I've lived through the past 26 years.
3: Ugh.
10: Your father always wanted to blank me up the blank, and I've got the hemorrhoids to prove it."
3: Oh, my God. Oh.
2: Ta-da.
0: All right.
2: There you
0: now.
2: Go. No need to go on, really.
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11: 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No, seriously. 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
2: This is the Bob and Tom Show. We are live in the Napa Auto Parts Studios. Someone in this room is wearing Zubaz pants. Happens to be Donnie Baker.

0: weekend.
1: It was on YouTube, posted by
0: Show and
2: Elise
1: Scheidler.
2: What did he do?
0: He puts a beer in his head. Well, he puts a beer in his head.
1: Elise Scheidler.
2: Okay.
1: The video features her stepdad showing off his favorite party trick. He calls it beer yoga. He places the glass of beer on his forehead while in the standing position and slowly lowers himself until he is flat on his back. Then he uses his legs to lift the glass of beer from his head to the floor, where he grabs the cup with his mouth and drinks the beer. So he's drinking the beer without using his hands.
0: It's pretty cool.
3: I don't see what the big damn deal is. I mean, Angel Skinner's been down on long necks without using her hands ever since her senior year. I swear to God. Now my cousin Wyatt, he's been drinking without hands and arms for about the last 27 years, and he don't use yoga. He don't even have yogurt pants. He just got a 2-foot-long crazy straw that he straightened out.
0: Wait, doesn't he have arms?
3: Well, you probably want to know how he lost his arms and his hands.
1: No, they're both good stories, Tom.
0: I just assumed he lost them both at the same time.
3: Well, you know about what people who assume, Tom, it makes a dick out of you. See, back in circus 1982,
0: he got his arms
3: chopped off trying to set up a bear trap to keep scrappers out of his garbage bins.
0: Oh.
3: And they couldn't save his arms, but they managed to save his hands. I mean, they sewed his hands where his arms went, is what I'm trying to say. Wow. And it didn't slow him down. I mean, he could do anything anybody else could do, you know, except clap or give you five, you know. And then 2 years ago, he was water skiing on the Pacific and Ocean.
0: Uh-huh.
3: And Jaws or something must have thought he was water skiing manatee because it jumped right up and took him under. And he had to sacrifice his hands to save himself. So
0: Your cousin's quite a guy.
3: Mm-hmm. Well, he's one of the three fellas in town who can make moonshine using only his feet. So I'm not bragging, but we've never had to want for nothing.
0: Right. Let's go back to the news desk with Christy Lee.
1: Here's how many people have sex at the office holiday party.
2: Mm-hmm. Oh, can I guess? Is it a percentage?
1: A percentage.
2: 32%.
1: Oh, good guess.
2: Really?
0: That seems a little high.
1: Nope, it's actually 39%.
2: Wow.
1: Tom.
0: No.
1: So it's higher.
2: 40%?
4: No. What office
1: admitted
4: is this?
1: Admitted to having sex. Over half of the 2,000 people surveyed admitted to making out with a colleague during an office Christmas party.
2: So you got 10 people. Two couples are having sex.
1: The top location would be?
4: Part of vagina.
3: Hey! I thought he was going to say anal, but anal.
2: Well.
0: Sorry. Depends what kind of office you have, I guess.
1: According to this survey.
2: It's got to be the conference room.
1: No, the parking lot.
4: Yeah.
2: The parking lot?
4: You go out to the car.
1: 25% of holiday hookups in, on, or in between cars. Okay. And then the second would be the conference room, where 21% of people hold some very serious business meetings. Other favorite places, storage cupboard, boss's desk, or your own desk.
0: Storage cupboard?
1: Well, storage closet. Yeah.
0: Oh, okay.
1: Like a storage closet.
0: I'm going to say that's
4: the boss's
1: desk. They say cupboard,
4: desk?
1: But it's closet. Mm-hmm.
3: I crashed an office party for a tow truck company, Paddock Towing.
1: Uh-huh.
3: And the whole parking lot was tow trucks, but they had a little employee there that looked like a Pocahontas. And it was free beer, and I told her, I got Chief Pounder hard in my pants if you want to get upgraded. Chick, I said it right to her face.
0: I don't believe it.
1: Here's the biggest shock to me.
0: What's that?
1: The naughtiest set of employees were revealed to be the IT people. 76% of workers turning on colleagues instead of computers, finally, at that time of year.
2: We're all staring at our IT guy, Spangle. He's here.
0: Mm-hmm. Mm.
2: Any thoughts on any of this, Mr. Spangle?
0: Okay. So
1: runners up
0: turn
1: would
0: the
1: be,
0: mic on.
1: Would be your legal department with 74%. HR in 72%.
0: I think
1: that
0: they'd know better.
4: Yeah.
2: Right.
1: And transport and logistics, 72%. Well, if you look at this list, these are the people that still have Christmas parties.
3: Well, think about the movie The Office. You take a guy like Milton, a stapler guy, that would be the one time a year he would get out and maybe, you know, have a Red Hot Peter with something to do with it. You don't know, but I could see those are the crazy drinkers. The N-words or N-reverts or
1: introverts?
3: Introverts. I know pop quiz on this.
4: Oh, wow.
0: Introvert.
3: You understood the message. Why are you judging, Tom?
0: Sorry. We have with us in the studio, Donnie Baker. Now, Christy just had some survey that suggested that there was a lot of sexual activity
1: taking place at the
0: office Christmas party. I think the numbers seem to be a little inflated, frankly. 40%?
1: 39%. That's what they said.
0: That's not it. Now, Donnie, at the factory where you work.
3: I would hope that happens, but it would be me telling Randy to go do it himself, because right to his face. But I don't think there's no way.

0: where would others be if 39%, or is it not? Maybe I'm just thinking they're all doing it at the same time. Maybe that's what I'm thinking, because, you know, there'd be a lot of, the buffet line would be shorter. That would be one thing to benefit.
1: Did you ever sneak up between the boxes and grab one of your coworkers?
0: I did Patty Ferguson once in a porta potty, but it wasn't at work. She went back to work bragging I put her in the Pile High Club. So I swear to God, it wasn't that bad. No, chick, it had a mirror in it, so she got to watch me work and check her blind spot for mud daubers. If you got busted at work, you could get sued probably. Although, that if... How's that? It's free speech if you think about it. If you ain't doing it at work and it's just an office party, sex act, I mean, you could maybe see your boss if they tried to stop you. You could own the whole place, livestock and barrel, have the whole kitten and poodle if you see them.
2: Yeah. I think you're right.
3: Though. HR, though. I can't imagine the HR people doing that.
1: And 40% of the people are doing it. They're trying to do it. All right, Barb from accounting. She's not here.
3: Well,
1: okay,
3: Barb,
1: Bill from HR. They're not here.
4: That really seems high.
1: Yeah. Donnie from the loading dock. Oh, he's not here either. See, I don't see him.
0: It
1: all.
0: Would help your attendance if instead of appetizers, you had handies and tug jobs to get the party started.
5: There
0: I swear
5: you,
0: to
5: there
0: God.
5: Talking.
0: Now that I'm in the season.
1: Wow. And I bet those numbers go higher if it's an open bar.
3: Oh,
5: oh gosh.
3: Yeah.
1: If it's a cash bar at the Christmas party. That's no good. Yeah. And then you're not going to get that. Those kind of.
3: Now you recently had a holiday luncheon with an open bar. Do you think anybody hooked up?
1: I did have a holiday luncheon. I don't know. I think everybody had to kind of. It was a luncheon, so everybody had to get back to work.
3: Well,
5: I saw the video. I think everyone's safe at that party.
1: I don't know. Yeah. Could have been.
4: Why don't they have holiday? Is it just that got out of hand? They don't have holiday parties in the evening anymore.
3: On a
4: Friday night?
1: Some places
3: do. It does get out of hand.
4: You know, I say that, and I'm just remembering the last one I attended.
1: Yeah.
4: I had
1: a fist fight.
4: I didn't get in a fist fight. No, this was the one where the guy
3: threw a drink at his girlfriend.
1: Wife. Oh, that one. That was a good one.
3: Yeah. I think that was the last big one we had around
1: That was
3: here.
1: The big nighttime one, yeah.
4: And I just shoved the guy. It was not a fist fight.
1: Okay.
4: He threw cake on a friend of mine, and I pushed him. What are you doing? I pushed. You know how guys do.
5: Sure.
4: What are you doing? Shove. Yeah.
3: Defending someone's honor. Sure.
4: Yeah. And he was. He had been overserved. So when I shoved him, it was the longest fall down I've ever seen in my life. It was kind of slow motion.
6: Well, Mr. Denny.
0: I was there. You don't remember this, but I was there. I was a witness to it.
4: Oh, you
0: don't
4: you were there.
0: Yes, and Chick can give a shove. He works at a good pad level. He got driving the sled.
4: Square shoulders. Butt down.
3: See, now this is a topic. Things
4: right.
3: You've seen at the holiday party.
0: Mel Kiper's, Mel Kiper's had you going two rounds higher than you did.
4: He's got a big motor. That's right.
3: Well, when you put the holiday...
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1: That's the legendary comedian, Ms. Pat. There's Josh, there's Christy, and I'm Tom. Welcome back.
8: Ms. Pat's a little pouty right now.
1: What's wrong, Pat?
9: He gave me this dry biscuit. You ever try to suck on something dry?
1: is dry biscuit code
4: We had
1: something?
4: The wonderful people from Chick-fil-A come by, and they gave us Chick-fil-A biscuits.
1: Oh, I didn't know.
9: No jelly.
4: But Miss Pat is not.
9: I love Chick-fil-A, but I can't swallow this.
4: Happy without jelly.
8: And I went to look for jelly, and we have none.
3: You put jelly on your chicken biscuits?
9: Yeah, I need something to help it go down.
8: Well, there's no chicken on that biscuit.
1: Oh, so she's got a biscuit.
8: It's just the biscuit.
1: Oh,
8: yeah,
1: I see.
8: Yeah.
1: I see.
8: Yeah.
1: We have peanut butter.
9: No, Tom. That's
4: we have
9: even
4: honey.
9: Thicker.
4: How about a honey? How about
1: you know the difference,
4: honey,
1: Pat, no? Between jelly and jam?
3: Oh, God. We do have some honey. Would that work?
9: What's the difference,
3: don't,
9: Tom?
3: No. Don't go there.
9: This got to be a rich people problem.
3: No.
8: Well, it's an everybody
1: it's more
8: problem.
1: Of a sodomy issue, really.
4: Yeah. jelly your phone.
1: Okay,
4: here.
1: There we go. Well, let's move on. We have a lot to get to here now. Pat, we were talking about this earlier today. Have you ever heard the slang term, a church key?
9: Church key.
1: Church key. If someone says, hey, anybody got a church key? You know what that means?
9: Isn't that the hooker in church?
1: No. That's certainly a good guess.
4: Not a good guess at all.
9: I mean, you turn keys and most hookers just keep turning over.
8: Okay. All right. There's a logic there.
1: That could may take off. A church key is a reference to a can opener back before they had pull tabs. And there's a famous picture of Paul Newman wearing a can
4: famous
1: opener,
4: picture
1: on a chain and yeah.
9: So a church key is a can opener.
1: Yeah, so you could it we would be in the 50s. In the 50s, if you were going to some kind of beach party and where there were cases of beer on ice,
9: we didn't have can openers. We just stabbed the can and cut it. That was how survived. survival mode.
6: Every day I realize more and more what a different life you've led than any of us.
1: I'll bet your
6: dad.
1: You
6: know, you go down to the beach party and there's beer on ice.
8: Sure, yeah. You know,
3: never
8: the old,
3: went to a beach party.
8: The old clam bake.
6: Yeah, the old. No. I was wearing
1: clam.
6: My,
1: right. Clam bake.
8: I said clam bake, yeah.
6: You put your clam diggers on.
9: What's
6: you go
9: a clam
6: down
9: digger?
6: There.
1: Clam diggers are pants that only go down to just below your
9: them
1: knee.
9: Them knickerbockers.
1: It's very similar to
9: they call knickerbockers.
1: Knicker.
9: A flutter.
1: Well, this is knickerbocker.
9: Knickerbockers.
3: Now we call them a crop pants.
9: Yeah, we call them crop. Now, they used to be called knickerbockers. I know you thought I said something else.
1: I'm so uncomfortable. Church Key. That's where we started it. You'd never heard that expression?
9: Mm-mm.
1: I think in the movie Bye Bye Birdie, I think the
9: never heard of that either.
1: Someone says, "Hey man, who's got a church key?"
6: Bye Bye Birdie. I have a church
1: key. I can tie this all together. Starring Anne Margaret, who is featured and is great in the new TV show,
3: The Kominsky Method.
1: The Kominsky Method. Anne Margaret plays a potential suitor for Alan Arkin. Kominsky Method, great show on Netflix. Highly recommended.
9: Tom, laying in bed with you got to be boring as hell.
1: Oh, when I'm in bed, I'm asleep. Let's face it. I hit
9: you know
1: that.
9: How you
1: I hit
9: get
1: the
9: pillow
1: rack
9: talk,
1: hard.
9: And he's talking. You know, Anne Margaret. Who is Anne Margaret?
1: Oh,
9: Jesus Christ!
1: She's fantastic.
6: Jesus Christ! Who's Anne Margaret?
1: I was just trying to help you develop some of the slang terminology.
9: That ain't no slang. I don't know what you're talking about.
3: What is your pillow talk like?
8: Give me
9: snoring.
8: That D.
9: I've been married a long time. It's snoring.
1: Who's the snorer? You or your husband?
9: My husband.
1: Do you have a TV in the bedroom?
9: I got the iPad in the bed with the earphones on because I have to stay awake to keep him alive till he get up at 3:00. Because he fell. Man, I hit him in the back and he stopped at breathing.
3: You know, you get him a CPAP machine.
6: So it's kind of like a prize fight thing.
8: Yeah.
6: Okay. All right.
9: He won't.
1: Now, your husband's a very great man. He is a very hardworking guy.
8: CPAP machine. Yeah.
9: He won't do it. He back at work. Praise Jesus.
8: Oh, good, good.
9: Oh, so that was a rough 5 months with him.
1: Oh, was he was on?
9: He tore his ACL.
1: Oh, okay.
9: Running to the cafeteria at lunch. What them vending machines will do to you?
1: Now he doesn't have the CPAP machine, huh?
9: He say he don't need it, but he snores so loud. I was on the phone with my friend. He's like, "Why you got the window up?" I was like, "Dude, that's my husband." He thought it was a thunderstorm. It was,
1: does he really stop breathing?
9: We sound like we shooting a porn, but he really sleep.
1: does he really stop breathing? Because that's kind of common.
9: Well, all fat people stop breathing.
1: That's not good.
9: That's why I stay awake to hit him in the back. I can't let him down, me, Tom.
1: Maybe you should try to explain to him that the CPAP machine
9: makes
1: him look
9: sexy. We do have a CPAP machine. It's in the closet on the floor where it's been for 5 years.
1: Oh, okay.
8: All right.
3: He gets up at 3 in the morning to go to work?
9: Yeah.
3: Oh.
9: He take a shower. He listen to his gossip on YouTube. And I assume he pray. And I don't know what he do in the bathroom.
3: Oh, I hope he
9: shave his head.
1: Probably
9: probably
1: the three S's.
3: Yeah.
8: Probably.
3: Yeah.
9: He shaved his head.
1: Yeah, okay.
6: Probably takes a nice hot shower to ease those bruises from getting punched in the back in the middle of the night.
9: He don't even know I hit him. He don't even
8: know. He doesn't know what
9: happened. Look, he always like, why you so tired during the day? I was up all night keeping you alive, dude. What are you talking about?
1: Did you ever go to a motel?
9: Motel. I'm too old to be laid in a motel.
1: It's so old that you go in the bathroom and they have a bottle opener on the wall. That's the sign.
6: Boy, I haven't been to one of those in a long time.
9: The motels don't exist no more.
1: Oh, they're out there.
9: They're out there. Oh, how you know, Tom?
3: That's one of his fantasies.
9: To go to a dirty motel?
3: Yeah.
9: Well, if you pay me, I'll go with you.
1: Dirty, maybe sort of classic dirt.
6: Go ahead.
1: Sort of a...
6: What's your term?
1: Sort of a faux dirt.
6: Yeah. What's your term for a woman of loose...
1: A dirty leg?
6: A dirty leg.
1: Yeah.
9: What's a dirty leg?
1: Oh, it means a woman of easy virtue, round heels, as they used to say.
6: Round heels
9: what?
6: Back in the World
3: yeah.
6: War
9: II. Talking about them big old thick heels?
1: Round heels is a World War II reference for a woman of easy virtue.
9: Easy virtue?
3: Somebody that gets laid a lot.
9: Oh, that's me in the 90s.
1: Oh. Really? Oh, were you a... No, this was never on a professional level, was it?
9: No.
1: Okay.
9: I only had one encounter, but I can't tell you on the radio.
1: Okay. Well, no.
9: It's a white man.
3: What do you call guys that are Easy.
9: Not pimps?
3: No, well, I don't understand why women always get this negative connotation.
1: I'm not saying it was negative. There's nothing necessarily negative.
9: It's
1: about
9: very negative.
1: Having round heels necessarily.
6: What's the equivalent though? Okay.
1: Doing your part for the boys going overseas.
3: What's the equivalent of a man?
9: A so my baby daddy got 20 some kids. What is he called? A hero?
3: Someone who needs condoms.
1: I believe he's called
6: Sean Kemp,
1: or former NFL player.
6: One of the Cromarty.
9: He called the Black Tom Griswold.
1: No, I'm not suggesting any pejorative meaning to the term round heels. It was just a...
3: Well, I think dirty leg is kind of nasty.
10: It is nasty.
6: You wouldn't call Ruth Bader Ginsburg, hey, dirty leg, if you met her, would you?
10: Well, it's because she's not a...
1: Well, wouldn't apply.
9: So let me make sure I got this reference right. You call women who get laid are like dirty legs?
1: No, it's a fantasy thing. Pat.
6: Easy. Easy women.
9: So am I your dirty leg? Women.
1: Not at all.
9: Why not?
1: I'm not suggesting that you are in any way a woman of easy virtue.
9: Easy to get laid.
1: Yeah, you're not a promiscuous, if that word suits you, and you've always had.
9: I'm lazy, Tom.
1: It's too much work.
9: Too much work. I'm at the point where you don't even hold my legs up; my heart might stop beating. I'm at that point where you having sex and you're done. I'm like, I really gotta go take these clothes to the dry cleaner. You think about everything you gotta do while they on top. Like, can you hurry up, dude? I forgot you was up there.
3: So, women who are promiscuous. In your mind.
1: No, don't start accusing me. I was talking about slang terms. I'm not making any kind of judgment here.
10: Okay. Right.
9: Is there something wrong with a dirty leg? Do they make money?
1: Not necessarily.
10: They can.
1: They could be a professional, but they certainly wouldn't be called dirty leg. They might be called a prostitute or a sex worker.
10: An escort.
9: They're called escort when they're high class.
1: Yeah.
10: Right.
1: Yeah.
9: My sister just a dirty leg.
10: Oh, okay.
1: Well, maybe there's a training school you can go to become an escort.
9: Dirty legs don't sound like they make a lot of money.
3: That, did you make up that?
10: I think
3: term
10: with dirty legs, it's more
1: I didn't make that
10: quantity up. Over quality. With escorts, it's more
3: quality. Yeah.
9: So what do you mean quantity? So dirty legs have more than one vagina?
10: Yeah, they might see.
1: Anatomically, there's
10: right, right. No, everything's fine.
1: That would be spectacularly interesting.
9: Are these women walking around with 3-4 vaginas?
10: Dirty legs might see 10 guys in one day for $50, whereas an escort might see one guy
3: in a week
10: for $500 a day.
9: Oh,
10: that kind of thing.
1: Mm-hmm. There you go. Well, enough. How did we get on this topic?
3: Those
1: church keys. Okay, good. Now, would you say that the term "he's a player"?
3: I guess that would be kind.
1: That would imply that a ladies' man or a player,
3: a promiscuous man. Yes.
9: We call them HOs.
3: Oh. HOs.
1: What is that?
10: Hoes.
9: Hoes.
1: Oh, ho. Okay. I thought it was some kind.
9: Is that how you spell ho? Yeah. Without the W.
10: Or the R-E,
1: If you have the W, then it's who. So it'll be who to ho.
3: I didn't know
1: the
3: a man
1: ho to
3: could
1: one
3: be a
1: with
3: ho.
1: The dirty leg. This is all working out.
3: I didn't know a man could be a ho.
10: Yes.
9: My mama used to tell me when I was a little girl. Let me ask you.
1: Wait, no, we're doing a language check with Josh. Run that by me, Josh. I'll give that a thumbs down.
6: Even the most pedestrian broadcaster would never.
10: It's another word for rooster.
9: My mama used to say, set your hot rooster down. And so my whole life, I thought I had one until I moved to Indianapolis and I said it on stage. And my friend was like, you don't have that. I was like, yes, I do. My mama said she going to cut it off.
1: Well, learned a little song. Now, Pat, this is one of my favorite songs that I like to play when you come in.
9: Because, I love you, Tom.
1: Because you have such nice wigs, and you talk about it. Today's wig, Christy, am I fair to say this is more sort of a Cher, the beat goes on wig, kind of a long-haired 60s.
3: I'd call that a blowout, a hippie. Straight.
10: It's lovely.
3: Straight,
10: yeah.
9: I'm coming in here with my real hair next time, my afro.
1: Okay,
3: I'd love
1: fine.
3: To see you in your real
1: whatever,
3: hair.
1: It's
3: beautiful.
1: Whatever
9: it's beautiful.
1: How far out does it go? Is it like Angela Davis-y?
9: Yes.
1: Or, you know,
9: it's probably
1: Lenny
9: here.
1: Kravitz-ish.
3: Really?
9: Mm-hmm.
1: Oh, so it goes way beyond your shoulders?
9: Yeah, it's real big.
1: Wow. That's interesting. I can't
9: Most wait. Black women have a lot of hair, Tom. We just don't want to fool with it. And we stop using chemicals, so.
1: Well, good for
9: you. Our hair is coarse, so.
1: By all means.
3: I just said today I want to start getting wigs because I'm so tired of my boring hair, but. Hey,
1: Christy, your hair is great. You don't need to get a wig.
3: Yeah, but it doesn't hold curl, doesn't do anything, and
1: hey,
3: it'd
1: let's
3: be
1: try
3: fun.
1: Something. How about this? We can do a scientific experiment. We can have you go on what is it called?
3: I don't know.
1: Match.com.
3: Oh.
1: With wigs on. And have similar pictures but slightly different and see which one gets the most responses.
10: That is interesting.
6: Where is the picture of Christy and the Angela Davis wig?
9: Christy, you should go to Atlanta with me and go to my black beauty salon. A lot of white girls come in there and get weaves.
3: Really? Yes. I don't need a weave. I've got enough hair. I just want
1: to make some weaves. Do you like my experimental idea?
3: That's interesting.
1: We take you. We have you fit you with five different color wigs.
10: But they
1: put you on a bunch of these.
3: Or just put us on our website. I don't need to go on.
10: Well, people would know you though.
1: You put anonymously put you on whatever it is, Match.com or what's some of the other ones?
3: Bumble.
1: Called? Fishes of Life. What is it called?
10: Fishes of Life. Yes, that's right. Yeah.
9: What is it
10: plenty
9: called?
10: Plenty of Fish.
3: Plenty of Fish.
1: Plenty
9: did
1: of
9: you
1: fish.
9: Say Fishes of Life?
10: He did. Yeah. Yeah.
6: Fishes of Life sounds like a religious dating
10: site. It does. It sounds like a church service that has to take place in an aquarium because their church burned down.
6: Fishes
1: isn't
6: of
1: there,
6: Life.
1: Wait, there's there, a Bumble?
3: Bumble, yes.
1: Bumble.
6: That's for clumsy people.
1: Right.
3: Sure. Yeah, but Bumble, the woman has to initiate the conversation, so that wouldn't work on that.
9: How you know, Christy? I've never been on Bumble.
3: Believe me, I've never been on it, but I thought about it.
1: Ms. Pat, there are various ones for people of various religious points of view.
3: Yes, there's Christian mingle.
1: Ethnic origin.
10: Sure, black people meet.
3: Black people meet.
9: I don't need nobody. Mine's at
3: FarmersOnly.com.
9: So are you trying to get a man?
3: Yeah.
9: And I got a cut.
3: I've been for years. Where have you been?
9: Do you mind dating outside your race?
3: Depends.
9: I got my three cousins just got out of jail.
6: Take your pick.
9: They will put it on you, Christy.
6: Take your pick.
9: You will be a white woman with your credit card at the mall.
6: They'll put it on you.
1: I am withdrawing myself from the conversation.
6: Angela Davis is alive. She's 74.
10: Dude, Angela Davis was pretty.
6: That's back in the 70s.
1: Still is. Yeah. She's a college professor.
10: I'd like to. She's
1: famous for the famous for her afro, as was the great trumpet player in the Sly and the Family Stone.
9: Christy.
1: Great.
9: There's
1: band.
9: No reason for you to be lonely.
1: Mm-hmm.
3: Well, when you know what? Deborah Messing even was on Ellen yesterday complaining that she hasn't been asked out either. So
9: because you still looking for white men. When they ain't looking at you no more, go somewhere else. When my husband don't want me, I'm coming to get Tom. Stop looking at your own race. Didn't you somebody just wrote an article. Women is okay to date outside your race.
3: I never said I wouldn't.
1: Let me ask you this.
3: I
1: assume that there is a specific website for those of one particular ethnic heritage that would like to date someone of a different one?
9: No.
1: I would think.
9: Start it.
10: Oh, like where?
3: You can.
10: Like white guys looking for black women or vice versa?
1: Or you could be someone who would be considered to be of European heritage, only interested in those of Asian heritage.
10: Sure, yeah.
1: Which Christy will back me up on. We can each name three comedians that have.
3: A lot of guys.
10: Sure, yeah.
3: Asian.
10: Would
3: be that
10: you're attracted way. To what you're trying. Yeah.
1: Yes. I'm not saying anything's.
10: No, of course
1: not. I'm not making a judgment. I'm just saying I wonder if there is a.
10: There should be, if there's not.
1: There has to be.
10: I would wonder if it's considered too politically incorrect, but it shouldn't be.
3: Chris. Yeah. I'm very attracted
9: how you,
3: to...
9: How you like your black men?
3: I've
9: circumcised, no teeth?
1: I'll answer that for you.
3: Employed?
1: The first one, not applicable. The second one, definitely, that's a no. Second one's a no.
10: No teeth.
1: Yeah. I think Christy would go for employed, handsome, loving, thoughtful,
10: sincere. Now, if you know a black woman with no teeth, I might want her phone number.
9: I heard no teeth feel really good. But Christy, just tell me how you like your black man. I would hook
6: Pat
9: you
6: just
9: up.
6: Did, but seriously, I love it.
1: Now, Pat, are those your teeth?
9: Yeah.
1: Just asking.
9: Why, you want me to pop them out and put them on you?
6: She'll put it on you.
10: Can you imagine if somebody came in here, took their teeth out, and set them on Tom's shoulder?
6: He would weird away. He would die from being weird.
11: Delightful Tuesday.
6: Welcome back to the Bob and Tom Show. We're in the O'Reilly Auto Parts studios. 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
3: Hi, Chick.
6: Hi. Hello, Pat Godwin.
12: Hello, Chick.
6: Hello, there's Jess Hooker.
13: Hello.
6: There's Joshua Arnold.
14: Hi.
6: Ace Cosby.
15: Hello.
6: Hello. I'm Chick. Hello, Tom.
16: Someone's trying to call out Josh here.
10: Oh, yeah?
13: What do you mean?
16: It says, Josh, you have a lovely glass home. You were calling out me. Didn't you mention something about being a Basement Xanadu fan?
10: I've never actually seen Xanadu, but what they're referring to is when we were kids, we would roller skate in the basement, yeah.
16: Uh-huh.
10: But we were fully clothed.
16: And, uh-huh. Okay.
6: And I think that...
11: I think the more popular per roller skating, bona fide roller skating would have been Starlight Express, maybe, I think.
3: Hmm.
11: But that was just a, no, I think that was a play and then it became a movie, I think. Or vice versa.
16: Wasn't that a Broadway show?
11: Yeah.
12: Starlight Express was, yeah.
11: Yeah, I think it became a movie.
12: Oh, it did?
11: Yeah.
16: And they were they skating on stage?
11: I think David Mamet wrote it.
12: They lit up.
11: Oh, like yeah. And they had space, kind of space suits.
3: Right. I saw Xanadu on skates at a small theater in Lincoln Park, Chicago.
16: Was it any good?
3: It was something.
16: Like 10 minutes in, you're kind of looking, hoping for intermission or a way
3: actually,
16: out?
3: It was very fun.
16: Okay.
3: We forgot something, too.
16: Okay.
3: In our, I know we've been picking on you a lot today, but...
16: No.
11: I don't know what you're talking about. Tom?
3: Well, Steve from London, Ohio.
11: Hey, Steve. Hey,
3: says
11: London,
3: we're forgetting,
11: Ohio.
3: Tom, didn't you swim in the nude in school?
11: I don't think that was you, was it?
16: We were talking about, we had a bunch of letters about that, and here's what we found out.
11: Get a load of this.
16: There used to be, well, I don't know if there would be metal lockers at a lot of schools.
3: Right.
16: And in order to, this is obviously at boys' schools, we finally found out, in order to not have everything get rusty, they would, rather than have bathing suits, all the boys would swim naked. We've received a whole bunch of letters.
3: Yeah, I know we did.
13: Yeah.
3: But that didn't happen to you, right?
11: That can't be factual.
13: No, it did.
14: It did, didn't it?
16: Yeah,
13: it did happen.
16: Yeah. Maybe at day camp.
13: Yeah. That's gym teachers that are predators.
11: But that's...
16: I can't imagine...
11: Did that sound legitimate to you when you were presented with it, or did you just didn't question it?
14: Didn't anybody go, hey, no, I ain't doing
11: really,
14: that.
11: I'm really curious.
12: When I was in high school, we had metal lockers in the gym area, and when we had swimming days, they just said, hey, please take your wet clothes home.
3: Yes. Right, that's what they said to us, too.
12: Yeah.
16: Well, that's because, I think, cooler heads prevailed.
12: Well, I also had a... straight non-pedophile. My school actually vetted who they hired.
14: They do any background checks at all.
11: You coming out, Tom?
16: It was very common.
14: Oh,
12: I bet it was.
3: In those days, yes.
16: Yeah, I can't imagine they would do that anywhere.
3: Now.
14: No. How many boys in the pool are naked? All of you are just in the pool naked?
13: Yeah.
11: Now, when you were swimming naked here in high school.
3: Were you playing water polo?
13: This is insane.
14: Was it up Periscope? Or?
11: Would you have these urine fights then?
16: Yeah, right. Most of the coaches wore bathing suits.
3: Most.
11: Okay, football practice? Our coaches would shower with
3: them.
11: Absolutely. Absolutely.
14: Yeah, same here.
11: Absolutely.
16: They wouldn't do that now, would they?
12: I don't think they would. I really don't think they
14: don't
12: would.
14: Think
13: so. No.
12: Just because. I mean,
11: But it was a camaraderie thing, and no one had a urine contest, and no one.
16: You never were taking a shower, and suddenly your leg felt warm.
11: No, I did. I definitely was urinated on
12: but
11: in
12: it
11: the
12: like
11: shower.
12: A bully or something.
11: It was. Yes. I know his name. I know where he works.
12: Yeah.
11: To this day, I keep an eye on him. Yes, yes. That's part of the reason I can't wait to get to the reunion. I'm going to get an update.
3: Are you going to be on him at the reunion?
11: No, he won't be at the reunion. Oh. He was a couple years ahead of me.
3: Oh.
11: Oh, yeah. His day's coming.
16: Okay. Okay. Oh, yeah. Well, I'm sorry. Let's get back to the action over there.
3: A new study out there reassures you coffee drinkers. The research says most healthy adults can safely consume up to 400 milligrams of caffeine a day. That's roughly 5 8-ounce cups of, now here's the kicker, black coffee. The study also found sugar, regular coffee consumption may be linked to a lower risk of heart failure, heart disease, and stroke in some people. You can't add sweetener. You can't add milk.
13: No.
3: Can't add any of those.
11: Well, you're not supposed.
3: Funny
11: you're not
3: creamers.
11: Supposed to in your coffee. You're supposed to have black coffee.
3: Black coffee.
12: That's what I have. Yeah. I love
3: Me
12: it.
3: Me too. I love it. Researchers do caution, though, that those highly caffeinated energy drinks.
11: I like my coffee like a milkshake. That's what I like.
12: Yeah.
11: Caramel frappuccino.
12: I mean, those are good. I just prefer black coffee.
3: Caffeinated energy drinks and energy shots are a different story, however.
12: Sure.
3: These products increase the risk of high blood pressure and irregular heart rhythms. So once again, we're just talking about black coffee up to...
16: Five cups. Well, five cups of black coffee will keep you good and awake on the toilet. Yeah. Mm. Doing?
15: I'm a three cup caffeinated.
16: The laxative effect of coffee is not penetrating.
11: Oh, okay, yeah, yeah.
12: I don't get that, thankfully. Do you guys?
11: I do not, no.
3: It depends. It depends on, no. Like today, I haven't. I wished.
16: Okay, here you go. I'm sorry, I was half paying attention because...
14: Well, what's going on here?
3: I got a problem.
11: No kidding?
3: Yes. Kevin, you noticed?
11: You know when was the last time you pooped? You know what you need to do?
13: You come back from vacation.
14: 2 days ago.
3: Every day on vacation, regular. Like, boom, boom, boom.
13: But you come home and it changes.
11: I got three words for you. Wet and wild, baby.
3: No, I'm not doing that.
11: That's right. Take the animal highway. That's all you got to do.
3: I'm suffering right now. A woman in Britain.
16: Wait a minute. Hang on a second. I'm doing a little homework here.
11: Somebody needs
16: naked swimming was actually the rule at the YMCA for more than 50 years, from the 1920s.
3: Yeah, at the YMCA. That's why
12: it's the village people.
16: From the 1920s through the early 60s.
3: How do you think the song came about?
16: The YMCA, I didn't know this, required men and boys to swim in the nude.
3: Why?
12: Required.
16: That's what this says.
3: Does it say why?
16: No. I'm just reading from
11: Tom.
13: Grooming, that's why.
11: No matter what.
14: It still does not change.
11: I'm serious. I love you. It's okay. Okay, no matter what.
16: Wow.
13: It'd be great for the show if you came out.
12: It would.
11: Oh, yeah. Man.
12: In fact, I think you and Willie should come out at the same time.
11: Absolutely.
3: Oh, Willie. Why are you throwing Willie under the bus?
16: This is fascinating. I didn't know the YMCA did, though.
12: That is wild, man. Yes. 1960 was the last year for the required.
11: Did you ever stay overnight at the YMCA anywhere, like in New York?
16: No.
11: No? All right. I always thought that was like the epitome of being
3: poor,
11: cosmopolitan. No. No, like on the cutting edge of it. Man, this is happening.
3: Oh, really? I always thought it was a poor place to stay.
16: Okay, here's, see, this says the main reason cotton swimsuits shed fibers which could clog pool filtration systems of the era.
14: That's a good thing to say to a little boy.
11: Man, oh, man.
16: Boys and men's swim classes were male only.
11: What a mind.
13: Yeah, no kidding.
14: Man. Yeah.
16: Wow.
13: The gays don't like girls.
12: Hey, put that on a t-shirt.
16: Well, this says in some places it lasted into the 70s.
11: Wow.
14: Man. Sure, yeah. It's lasting now. There's lots of places you can go now.
11: Tom, are you ready? You and me and Josh, time to get physical. Let's do it.
3: Let's get physical.
16: Wow. It says, before Title IX and widespread coeducational physical education, male students at some U.S. high schools and colleges also swam nude.
11: Good Lord.
12: All right. Well, I mean, we believed you.
13: Yeah. But he's looking for a reason that, like, gives him peace. You know what
3: I
13: mean?
3: Why didn't the women swim nude?
11: Like my doctor.
16: That's what I want to know. Let's get that going right
12: Jess
16: now.
12: Jess Licker just answered that question.
3: What'd she say? I'm sorry.
13: The gays don't like girls.
3: No, but if you're in an all-girls school, why wouldn't the girls swim nude if it's because the suits cause the filtration system to clog?
16: Because women are smarter and they weren't.
13: We didn't buy that load of crap.
16: Yeah. Did you ever do that?
3: No.
16: You ever go skinny dipping?
3: No, we've talked about this.
13: In a lake.
16: Yeah, so you've gone, Ms. Walker, you've gone skinny
13: dipping? Yeah. Oh, yeah, in a lake for sure. And in a pool in college, yeah.
16: Yeah, sober?
13: But all, no, never.
16: Okay.
13: Yeah. No, it was a bunch of girls in college. So, yeah, naked in a pool with girls in college. We had Mountain Dew.
3: Are you going to talk slower for everybody here?
12: Right. Mountain Dew and the captain.
13: Yeah, Captain Morgan and Mountain Dew. And
14: a bunch of naked girls in a pool.
13: Yeah.
14: Hello.
13: Yeah, that was a night.
16: But that was all ladies.
13: That was all ladies. Yeah, it was a bunch of girls.
16: Did you ever do a co-ed nude swim?
13: Yeah, but that was in a lake on a houseboat. Yeah.
12: Day or night?
13: Night. I'm going to go with night, probably, right? Yeah, like night. Dusk. I'd say dusk. Yeah.
11: A little dusk.
14: The civil twilight.
16: Yeah. Well, there we go.
13: You guys haven't?
12: Yeah, I've skinny dipped. Okay. Yeah, and lake and pool.
13: Yeah,
12: but the pool I was alone.
13: Oh, that's fun.
12: It was awesome.
13: Like a giant bathtub.
12: Oh, I just walrused around in there.
16: what was the name of the hotel?
12: It was a rental house.
16: Oh, okay.
11: So there you go. Oh, was that the time you went vacation by yourself to watch the squirrels?
12: Oh, you know what? I did get naked then.
11: That's what I thought.
12: But that was a hot tub.
11: Yeah. Okay. Oh, in the hot tub.
12: But I had to, in the cold, it was exhilarating.
11: I can imagine.
3: This is really interesting. Women's schools did not require students to swim naked, while men, it was a common practice for boys and men in many American schools and YMCAs during the early to mid-20th century. Women's physical education guidelines typically required their students to wear simple cotton or wool bathing suits. So that explanation.
12: Wool.
11: Just
13: even
11: amazing.
13: If it's
11: cotton.
13: That sounds comfortable.
3: Yeah. But I mean, if the cotton sense. Suits on a woman didn't clog the filters.
13: Yeah.
3: But
16: oh, I'm not saying the logic is valid.
3: Okay.
16: And I'm sure, you know, incredibly humiliating for the men and boys involved, man. Certainly.
14: But. Or titillating.
11: Or just
16: as I said,
11: Josh said it,
16: only some of the coaches, Pat, didn't wear a bathing suit.
3: That's interesting. Men would do it and not women.
16: All right, yeah, now, we have to move on here. Coming up, what do you got, Christy?
3: Well, we're going to talk about not naked, but a semi-naked milk snatcher. We've got that. And Star Wars coming up.
11: Dirty milk snatcher.
16: Yeah. Right now, it's time for me to talk a little bit about American Financing. What do they do? Well, they specialize right now in refinancing because, once again, houses worth a lot more than they were just a few years ago. Chick was talking about a friend of his who had a 10-year-old house and more than doubled in value.
11: Oh, yeah.
16: They actually just sold it.
11: Yes,
16: you don't
11: sir.
16: Have to. You don't have to sell your house to take advantage of the increase in the amount that it's worth. 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

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In fact, Adolf loved his beer so much, his last wish was to be interred in a giant vat of Schatz. So come on, when it's time to take a load off, crack open a Schatz.

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1: That is disgusting.
2: That's hilarious.
3: We have comedian Nick Griffin.
4: You ever seen a person complain in a fast food restaurant?
5: That is
4: That's amazing to me. Mm-hmm. What's taking this kid so long? Why is he going so slow? Well, he's rethinking every bad decision he's ever made in his life. We got him to this horrible offer price.
2: Shut up, your fries are coming.
5: Oh, and they seem a little irritable, too.
4: Just to summon all his energy to keep from turning around and stabbing you in the eyeball with the spork, you fat jackass. Just got an entire meal for $3. And never got out of the car. And you're complaining.
6: My most recent marriage was a disaster. It made the wreck of the Edmunds Fitzgerald look like a fender bender.
2: Wow. Hello.
0: And you remember Lord's famous line about gun control.
6: Yes. It, the relationship taught me a lot. It taught me they won't sell you a handgun if you're crying.
5: Welcome back to the Bob and Tom Show in the O'Reilly Auto Parts Studios. Christy Lee at the news desk. Hello, Pat Godwin.
7: Hello.
5: There's Jess Hooker.
8: Hello.
5: Josh Arnold.
9: Boy, Christy really bullied us in the green room.
7: Oh, man. Man. In the hallway.
5: Throwing
7: the
5: elbows.
8: Yeah. Leave me alone.
5: She gave me a flat tire.
8: Yeah.
5: Came up behind me. Whack.
10: Pat, you ever been, I know you like to swim a lot. You ever swimming and a guy.
7: Say it again?
10: It's a naked swim and a guy pulls up next to you doing the backstroke and goes up periscope. That ever happened?
5: There's Ace Cosby. Hello,
7: yes,
5: Ace.
7: Yes, happened. It was you.
5: I'm Chick. Hello, Tom.
10: I'm not very good at the backstroke. That's always been.
8: You're not?
10: No, that's a tough one.
8: You can't now. You've got a bad.
10: Yeah. The butterfly.
8: Run in circles.
7: Were you a freestyle man?
5: Yeah. What do you do? How do you swim? Can you swim freestyle?
10: Yeah, sure.
5: Okay.
7: Yeah.
10: I can swim just fine.
5: You got the webbed gloves, though, right? That's kind of cool.
10: And the small swim fins.
5: Okay. All right.
7: You can only swim at night, though, right?
10: Why is that?
7: Because of your skin.
8: Oh.
10: No, I have a swimming shirt.
7: Oh.
8: Do you have swimming pants? Because your legs would be exposed.
10: You can put a little bit of, what's it called?
8: Sunscreen?
10: SPF sunscreen,
5: Are you seriously concerned about being burned by the sun inside the health club?
10: Oh, no. This is if we're outside.
5: Okay.
10: No, I mean, when I'm in the Bahamas, you saw the outfit I had on. I got it's got a hood and everything.
5: Sure.
8: Do you ever take a night dip?
10: No.
8: Make a dip in your pool?
10: Sharks.
8: No, in your pool?
10: In the Bahamas.
8: At your house?
10: No, I've never done that.
8: You've never been in your pool?
7: Oh, my gosh.
9: It's like all I would do.
8: Yeah,
7: every
8: me
7: night.
8: Me too.
5: Every
8: After
5: morning.
8: Dinner,
10: the girls, they swim all the time.
5: Start a day like that? Good
8: Why
5: morning.
8: Wouldn't you get out in the morning?
7: They go to bed. You take a night dip.
10: I get up at 3 in the morning.
11: It's a perfect time to do it.
8: Yeah. Nobody's out.
10: So you're saying, so you want me naked?
7: You bring the guys over, you all get naked?
5: Yeah.
9: Man, Friday night, the kids go to bed, and then you grab like a small cooler on the side of the pool.
8: With your honey?
5: That is awesome.
8: Yeah.
7: You got the ultimate setup over
5: right.
8: Yes.
10: I'm going to try that. I'm too tired, though.
7: You've worked hard for
9: that
7: this.
9: That is tough. But
5: You tell whoever, get out here. It's time to lay some pipe. Let's do this. Right in the pool.
10: It's just like a nudie.
8: So you haven't had sex in your pool yet?
7: You gotta have sex.
11: Sex in the pool is overrated.
7: No, it's not.
11: It is.
7: Great.
11: No.
5: Well, you're weird.
9: Remember, water creates friction.
11: Yes.
9: You learned that the hard way.
10: You don't want
5: sex in the pool, sex in the shower, all dead ends. Okay.
10: You don't want to clog
8: What's
10: the filter. Could we get back to the news? What's happening?
8: A woman in Britain was shocked to discover who was responsible for snatching her milk delivery.
5: Well, it wasn't her dentist, was it?
8: Birmingham Live reports. The resident of Bearwood checked her doorbell camera footage after noticing the absent delivery and saw a woman wearing nothing but her underwear running off with 2 pints of her milk.
9: You know, I think I would have assumed, well, she must really need that milk.
5: Right. Yeah.
8: West Midlands police said they received a report of the milk theft and asked anyone with information to come forward. They have quite a few. It's kind of cool in London or in England that they still have a lot of milk delivery.
9: I like that, too.
8: I love that, yeah.
10: Not with this humidity. They've been having real hot weather there, too.
8: I mean, they still have milk delivery, Mr. Buzzkill.
10: No, but I mean, aren't you going to cold
9: trucks? And I bet that milk is delicious.
8: Oh, I know, oh, right? Yeah,
10: they have the milk. Where
5: I don't think you really.
10: It's the thick cream on
8: yes.
10: top.
8: Yes.
5: You don't grasp the idea of a morning conversation, getting together, maybe having a laugh. Or, it always ends with death or taxes or curdled milk or some sort of horrible sexual assault.
10: Okay, I'll say something positive. At least this woman had the decency to wake up early and steal it, so she's a go-getter.
8: Yeah.
9: Well, that's actually when the milk is delivered.
8: That's true.
10: And she was wearing a bottom, so she didn't snatch the milk.
8: Okay.
5: Right. Yeah, but that's what the story was. Yeah. The milk snatcher.
10: I know.
9: So she did snatch.
5: Isn't there,
10: I guess she did snatch.
5: You shouldn't use the punchline.
10: Never mind.
8: A vicar from Newcastle, England bestowed a blessing in the middle of a skydive.
9: What's a vicar, like a goalie?
8: Yeah.
5: He's
8: God's goalie.
5: What did he steal?
8: He didn't steal anything.
5: You said he stowed.
8: He bestowed.
5: Oh. Okay. He stowed something. I told you, he stowed it.
8: The Reverend Gerald Rundle was planning to perform his first ever skydive when his tandem instructor asked him to bless the cameraman who was filming the jump. He fulfilled the request and gave the blessing 14,000 feet above the ground.
9: Why not?
8: Yeah. Why not?
10: Yeah. His rabbi buddy likes to do the flying bris.
9: That's really risky, yeah.
8: Yeah.
9: Oh,
8: boy.
5: Do you think they have like a cigar color? on the roads?
9: There's at least a rabbi who does that as a joke.
5: Right.
9: He just pulls that out. And
5: here we
9: goes,
5: go.
9: What?
10: I imagine you could probably go online and buy
8: a kit?
9: A Moyle kit?
10: Sure.
12: I saw it happen live. I almost fainted.
10: Absolutely. Really? I mean, you can buy any kind of religious garb online.
13: Yeah. That's true.
10: Or whatever your preference is.
5: You mean
12: equipment. Religious garb.
9: You know, the religious get-ups.
5: Yeah. Yeah,
10: you know,
5: like for worshiping a god or whatever.
10: The outfit.
8: Vestments.
10: Well, I don't know what they... Every religion has its own names for that
5: costume.
10: Stuff.
5: Yeah.
12: Well,
5: sure.
12: It isn't garb.
5: You know, the Pope's costume.
8: Show some respect.
10: No, I'm just saying, I'm sure you
12: Where's
10: can go
12: my
10: on
12: garb?
10: I imagine, I mean...
9: Have you guys seen my Pope lid? What are my kicks?
12: What are my cargo pants?
10: Does the Pope carry a wallet?
8: I don't know.
5: I bet he has a nice pouch.
10: Does he have a passport?
12: Well, that's a,
13: yeah.
12: Well, yeah,
13: the Pope now does.
9: On my face is
13: on
9: my passport. Yeah.
10: I mean, I'm wondering.
13: He goes everywhere.
12: I bet people carry it for him, though. I mean,
10: when the Pope gets off a plane in a foreign country, do they really come out?
13: Under all of that, he's wearing regular clothes.
8: They wear pants and a shirt like a normal person.
5: And
8: those robes have a bunch of secret pockets, I bet.
5: I bet you this Pope goes out when we don't even know about with a baseball cap.
8: Nobody will know who he is.
5: Yeah. Runs and gets a sandwich or whatever. Yeah. And comes
10: White
5: back.
10: Sox, I hope.
5: Absolutely.
8: Yeah. No, he goes with a Cubs hat because nobody would think he would wear that.
10: Good point.
8: Hey, a Star Wars.
10: We always thought it would be really funny. We were talking to Peyton Manning once, and he thought, you know, I could actually put on my jersey and go somewhere, and no one would think it was me because they'd be going, no, Peyton would never.
9: Yeah, wear there's it. No way he would wear his own jersey.
10: He'd be in disguise, kind of a meta disguise, if you will.
8: A Star Wars prop sold for $3.75 million
5: Can
8: at
5: I guess
8: auction.
5: What it was?
8: Go
5: was
8: ahead,
5: it a,
8: guess.
5: Lightsaber.
8: It was a lightsaber. And severed hand from The Empire Strikes Back.
5: Oh, it's Luke's hand.
8: Yeah, Luke's hand. It had never been offered.
9: Spoiler
5: alert. All right.
8: It had never been offered. What? Spoiler alert from...
5: Wait a minute. So what happened when he cut off Leia's head?
9: Another spoiler alert.
8: This has never been offered for public sale, and it set a new world record for a screen-used Star Wars prop.
9: That is pricey. Boy.
8: Yeah. Constructed from a modified Gradeflex Flash unit...
5: Well done.
8: Made by the original severed hand effects rig, created from the cast of Mark Hamill's hand.
5: All right.
8: Yeah. I don't know who bought it, but...
10: Well, I bet that I know it's going to end up in that hand.
13: Oh, man.
8: Here we go.
9: Or you know where that hand's going to end up.
8: Yeah.
10: little hand solo action.
12: Very nice.
5: Hey, do yourself a favor sometime today. Go search Mark Hamill impersonating Harrison Ford. It's well worth it.
9: Yeah, doesn't he say kid?
5: Yeah, he says kid a lot.
10: That's great.
8: He has wonderful. Good social media. An officially licensed Star Wars exhibition will make its exclusive world premiere early next year in celebration of the franchise's 50th anniversary. Told through a collection of more than 70 artifacts, many of them on view for the first time from Lucasfilm, the exhibit invites fans to take a closer look at legendary screen-used pieces. Some of the props that will go on display include Darth Maul's lightsaber hilt, Darth Vader's menacing armor, as well as a selection of fan-favorite aliens, droids, and creatures such as R2-D2, C-3PO, and Grogu.
9: For $500, you can huff Princess Leia's gold bikini, which I don't know one guy who wouldn't pay it.
8: Yeah. Right. The exhibition opens February 13th, 2027 at the Franklin Institute in Philadelphia, Pennsylvania.
10: But judging by the previous story, that collection's got to be worth
8: lots.
10: $100 million.
9: Yeah. That'd be a decent movie. A heist, a memorabilia heist.
8: Star Wars memorabilia.
10: Yeah, that would be good.
8: Yeah.
10: You'll have a lot of guys.
8: Mark Hamill steals it all.
10: A lot of nerdy guys attending with their moms. The closest they ever get to date night.
8: Oh.
9: I don't know.
5: No moms, man.
8: No moms,
9: your
8: man.
9: Son is married.
8: Hey, that's a good point.
9: Yeah, even.
10: Oh, he could go.
9: You can find the girls who'd love the Star Wars.
10: Okay. What else is going on, Christy?
8: A Utah family was surprised to discover a photo of themselves in a San Diego Airbnb. In a now viral TikTok video, I saw this video. It's pretty funny.
13: It is.
8: Aubrey Burrell showed the photograph that captured her father, sister, and brother among the beachgoers. It was taken over a decade before, shot by a local photographer, and had been used to decorate local rental properties.
9: This was total coincidence.
8: Yes.
13: So it's like a drone shot. It's like shot down on the beach.
8: Right.
13: Yeah.
8: Hmm. Yeah. The family said they are now getting a copy of the photo for themselves, which would be nice. Yeah.
10: So it was just a chance. It wasn't like some creepy.
8: Yeah, I always thought about those pictures that come in the frames that you buy. Or if you're who are those people? Or if you're at Cracker Barrel, does this? They put up pictures, old timey pictures, and you're like, "Well, that's my grandfather." Wouldn't that be weird?
9: Yes.
8: To walk in and find a family member.
9: Sometimes you go to an antique mall and people are just selling their old photos.
8: Yes, yeah.
9: I always look at because they're fascinating. I've never purchased one.
8: But I thought to myself, that's weird to me.
10: But this was in a public place. It wasn't like it was a photograph of these people in their dining room taken through an outside window.
8: No. Now you're talking. No, it was. I was in an Airbnb last week and they had pictures up of, their family, I guess, and kids. And I'm thinking,
13: I would take that
5: now.
13: Why
5: would you?
8: Right? Why would you do? And one part of my brain, I thought, maybe it was made to make you feel like you're in someone's home. Yeah. You will treat it better.
10: Yeah, I think that's true.
8: Yeah.
9: Oh, that's interesting.
10: The places I rent, usually they'll have one closet that's locked with their personal stuff.
8: Right. Yeah.
9: Remember, this is a person's home.
8: But they had photos in like every room of their dog.
10: Do you remember the story?
8: We had the story.
10: We were talking about this the other day. We had a story about a guy. His family pictures showed up in a porno. Because he'd rented the house and they shot a pornographic film there. Gosh.
8: That would be horrific.
10: Yeah. That would be.
9: That's bad production design on the porno.
5: Yes.
9: Get rid of any family photo.
5: Professional.
10: I'm guessing that sometimes they're done hastily without a lot of quality control. You know, set designed by a guy who's, huffing in the next room, hoping to get $10 to get his next hit.
13: Do you have family photos in your bedroom?
8: No.
13: Yeah, me neither.
8: No.
13: None.
8: That's supposed to be a no-no.
9: I just have pictures of the Pope. I'm not even Catholic. I just get.
12: Is he in his garb?
8: Wearing his lid?
5: Didn't you guys go to high school together and swim together?
10: Oh, God.
9: No, he was actually voted most likely to become Pope. Isn't that something?
8: That's weird.
5: Yeah. Even then.
10: Right now, everybody's talking about weight loss out there, and they've got the GLP-1s, et cetera, et cetera. 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Coming up, Christy, what have you got over there?
8: Coming up, we still have a guy who landed an airplane a little bit west of the strip, if you will.
10: Oh, and we've got Jimothy.
8: Yeah, we do have Jimothy coming.
10: The kooky, the kooky weirdo raccoon.
8: Yeah.
10: God, what did and we we may have time to get our Timothy tribute in.
8: Maybe.
10: I'm hoping. These are the O'Reilly Auto Parts Studios. 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
8: Oh, yeah. Yeah.
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8: The square dancing?
5: It's called Do-Si-Do.
8: Do-Si-Do.
10: We had to do that in junior high school.
8: We had to do it in junior high school, too. Yeah.
10: When it would rain.
8: You had to Do-Si-Do with boys?
10: No. That was a. That was co-ed.
5: Out there playing grab ass.
9: You would set up sprinklers outside to hit the windows of the class. Oh, well, I guess we have to dance with each other.
5: Right. You know what? Let's do shirts and skins dancing. How about that?
9: Is that all right, coach?
7: Okay, we should take our pants off to feel more comfortable.
5: Yes. Way. I'd be way more comfortable.
9: In fact, let's dance laying on the ground, you on top.
10: Okay.
5: No, dance on me.
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5: Hey, welcome back to the Bob and Tom Show. There's Christy Lee at the news desk.
8: Hi.
5: There's that that Pat Godwin. What's going on, man?
7: Hey, chick, what's going on with you, man?
5: You know.
7: Just hanging out.
5: Everything's everything.
7: Yeah.
5: There's Jess Hooker.
17: Hello.
5: There's Josh Arnold.
9: Hi there.
5: Ace Cosby.
18: Hello
5: indeed. I'm Chick and Tom.
10: I walk in the room and I hear Miss Hooker saying,
5: "How's your bird?"
10: You broke your record for what now?
17: Oysters.
10: Well, I didn't understand. What do you mean?
17: Oysters. I went out to dinner by myself on Friday.
9: Yes, queen.
17: Yes. And
5: nobody deserves your love and affection more than yourself.
8: That's right.
17: Yes, treat yourself. So, yeah, I went to an oyster bar here in town that I love so much, and I was like, I'm just going to see how many of these I can house. We're just going to go for a new record. And I ordered 2 dozen up front.
9: Wow.
17: And
9: already a strong order.
17: I always start 2 dozen. Oh. It's always 2 dozen out of the gate for me.
9: How about that?
10: Yeah. No, I don't eat oysters, so explain the protocol.
5: Well,
10: here.
5: Josh, ask her, East Coast, West Coast.
17: West Coast. We just talked about this. I'm West Coast.
8: Yeah. And you're East Coast, we found out. Yeah. Right?
10: What is the difference?
17: It's just where they're from.
8: Well, I mean, there are oysters from one side of the coast.
10: Well, yeah. Clearly, but I mean, in my studies of hip-hop, I have learned that West Coast rappers and East Coast rappers differ in their content.
8: We're talking about oysters, not rappers.
10: Do they taste different? Or are they?
17: Yes, they do taste different.
5: Oh, East Coast or sandier? Is that right?
17: Yeah, the sand.
5: Okay, yeah.
9: So Jess and I agreed.
17: Yeah.
9: And she would know, but I also found this to be the case, that West Coast were a richer, stronger flavor. Yeah. Not stronger in a bad way.
17: No, just intense.
10: Did you take a fork and scrape them out of the shell?
9: I did.
7: Now you start off with two dozen. And then what happened?
17: And

0: Sorry.
1: Yeah. Would you ever try a raw oyster?
2: I don't like oysters.
1: Oh, you have tried them?
2: Yes. Why? Gotcha. The one time I had them, I vomited it.
0: Did you have them baked?
2: No, they were just
3: oysters. Rockefellers.
4: You remember
3: really
4: at camp when campers would baby bird them to you? You'd open your mouth and they'd put it in your mouth.
0: Here is a suggestion. They often say that anything that's going to make you sick is on the shell. So if you're scared, get them out with a spoon or a fork and eat them that way. Don't put your mouth on the shell.
1: Oh, okay.
0: It's rarely the oyster itself that's going to make you sick.
1: Gotcha.
0: Yeah.
2: I just barfed and. At a Little Caesars in Petoskey, Michigan.
3: Well, that's the problem.
2: No, I didn't get Caesars. No. I'd eaten them at home, and then.
0: Oh.
2: Yeah, no. It's also so putting that in your mouth. It's so wad-ish, wad-like.
3: Oysters,
2: gooey.
3: Rockefeller.
1: So
0: we
1: wouldn't
0: know.
1: You were able to compare.
2: Nice defense. You know, well played.
5: You really walked into that one.
2: Chrissy, what do you got over there?
3: An unusual-looking raccoon in Seattle has captured the hearts of internet users around the world. Miss Kiana Hall took a now-viral footage of the abnormally small creature, and the raccoon has been nicknamed Jimothy. Since the video took the internet by storm, other Seattle residents have shared their encounters with Jimothy, while the internet has been sharing memes, posts, and fan art inspired by him. Marcia Logston, an associate professor at Washington State University's Veterinary Teaching Hospital, told the Seattle Times the animal may suffer from a short spine syndrome.
2: Have you seen this thing?
0: Yes.
3: Which is a congenital deformity that causes an abnormally short neck.
1: You know, it sure doesn't slow it up, does it?
3: No.
2: It looks like if an animal was a El Camino.
3: What?
4: You know what? I'm alarmed that I know exactly what he means.
3: It kind of looks like a big bug.
2: Yeah, or a baboon or something.
4: Yeah,
2: baboon.
4: You know what? He looks like the cartoon rendition of the Tasmanian devil.
3: Yeah.
1: I think he looks like a raccoon that really has to go number two.
3: Jimothy has been functioning well and very spry, and he has excellent signs for
2: that reminds me of the movie Timothy, and we have the famous Cliff Note Theater, I believe.
3: Yes.
6: It's time for Oliver's Cliff Notes Hits of the 70s. This week, Timothy by the Boys from May 1971. Now here's your host, Oliver Lang.
7: Okay, let's see. Lyrics are kind of hard to understand here. I'm just reading them off the album cover. Three guys are trapped in a mine. Let's see, Joe was looking at Tim.
8: Oh, what the f***? They ate him. Oh, my God. Oh, I'm going to be sick.
6: Did you go? This has been Oliver's Cliff Notes Hits of the 70s.
2: Thank you very much. Yeah,
3: classic.
1: You're going to have to listen to that song.
2: Yeah, they eat the guy, right?
3: Yeah.
1: Yeah.
0: Oh. What?
6: Don't I know?
1: Great melody.
2: These guys get trapped, and so they end up eating one of the guys.
4: All I know is one of the guys went in at 180, came out at 235.
2: Okay. Uh-huh. Thank you very much. We'll explore that more and many other things when we return to the O'Reilly Auto Parts Studios. 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

0: chick, I want to be like chick. 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
1: rhyme for chick.
0: Rhyme, yeah. I don't know. It's a one-syllable word.
2: That's a tough one.
3: That rhymes with chick?
1: Slick?

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2: Comedian Eric Dave Dugan. Right, comedian David. David Dugan. Dave Dugan joins us
3: David
2: in the studio.
3: Dugan. David Dugan.
4: My formal name.
5: You sound like a grand wizard. David Dugan, grand wizard.
4: Stop.
2: You have a couple young children. A
4: couple young kids. Raising kids at that age is sort of like being hazed into a fraternity.
3: Yeah.
4: It was like a 2-minute time period the other day when I changed a dirty diaper, grounded up fruit chews out of the carpet while chocolate milk was being spilled down my back. Jeez, if I could de-pants myself, I'd be a Fidel right now.
5: Well, it was worth the wait.
3: Oh, yeah.
5: For one level. You're darn right.
3: Thanks for coming in.
4: Are we out of time?
5: We're out of time now, Dave.
2: You get two or three marshmallows crammed in your butt, you'd be a Fiji.
3: Yeah. That's right.
5: They're all Fijis.
2: Yeah, they do the thing with the big ice block and the marshmallows. Dave Dugan is our guest. What were you saying there, Dave?
4: I've regained my sight after a couple days ago. I did the, I don't know if you guys did it, but I tried to look at Venus. Did you already talk about
3: No. Well, we knew it happened. You were warned.
6: Stare at the sun without eye protection.
4: I read the directions specifically in the paper the day before and what time it was going to, and it showed a dot in front of the sun, what I would see.
6: Right.
4: There were no instructions about the usual, make a cardboard box and put some damn hole in it or something. And so don't they usually always say that if you have
6: when
4: to
6: you're
4: do
6: looking
4: that?
6: At an eclipse? Sure.
4: Yeah. Sure.
3: So this time you thought you were in the clear.
4: So I thought I was in the clear.
3: Uh-huh.
4: Ruined my day.
3: I'll
4: got dizzy and thought I was being punked. Somebody make this up, like, look at Venus. Yeah, I look up there and...
0: They don't say we didn't warn you. There's laughter ahead.
7: You guys want to grab lunch?
3: We can't go anymore.
7: Holy
5: That's
7: cow.
5: A good day's work, everybody.
0: This is Bob and Tom Radio.
3: This is the Bob and Tom Show. Good morning.
8: Good morning. Thanks very much for joining us. With us in the studio, comedian Daniel Tosh. We were discussing some new... toilet facility product that Christy had mentioned, some water
6: top sink,
8: water
6: you
8: saving
6: didn't want
8: device.
6: To talk about it.
8: Apparently,
6: I had even more incredibly bad ideas.
8: Apparently, the sink drains into the toilet tank, so when you flush, you're flushing
3: used sink water.
6: Correct.
9: Yeah.
6: And so the water.
8: But then we were joking around about it. We mentioned Chick has some quirky habits. He likes to remove his shirt when he goes to the bathroom, which he's been talking about way before it was on Seinfeld, by the
10: but
8: way.
10: But I keep my pants on. Isn't that odd?
3: That is
8: In the course of the conversation, Daniel Tosh mentioned that he likes to mount the toilet backwards while using it. And sitting
10: leans
8: down.
10: On the tank.
8: Apparently. This
11: And snacks.
3: Mm-hmm.
11: Sometimes.
3: This says
10: buffet right
11: table.
10: Come on.
8: This letter says that's how the Japanese do it. Are you kidding?
6: What's
3: that true?
8: No.
3: Who said that? Is that some
10: what
3: cultural...
10: Is this from an A bunker of Queens, possibly?
3: Hey, let me ask you this about the sink that drains into the toilet tank.
6: Yeah.
3: If you brush your teeth in there...
8: Right.
3: Are you going to have toothpaste eventually?
11: Oh, well, that's nice. That's minty.
3: Yeah, but it won't foam up.
10: But it's
3: up
10: not...
3: And,
6: I think,
10: yeah,
6: the idea
3: what
6: is...
3: What about soapy water?
10: Won't
3: that
10: water
3: foam up?
6: You wash your hands... While it's flushing, and then that dirty, it's clean water.
3: I know,
6: but
3: dirty
6: water goes
3: water
6: back into the toilet. So,
8: oh, it's going to
3: be. Well, I know, but what if you flush and all of a sudden has this big thing of bubbles coming
11: really
3: out?
11: Like,
10: then you're on I love you.
11: How much soap do you use to wash your hands?
6: A lot.
8: Because wow. guys like you are in this building.
10: Then you're in an I Love Lucy episode.
3: I guess so. Yeah. Okay.
8: Well, I'm sorry then.
10: Here's Lucy.
8: Remind me off there to tell you about a cultural thing I learned about.
10: Oh, God.
6: Done.
10: Would you keep that story to yourself?
8: It really ruined my life for a couple days,
3: I'm
8: but
3: sure
8: we'll get
3: it
8: to it later.
3: Where are we going now?
8: You mentioned your girlfriend. That's over now. Your relationship is broken up. I can't.
11: It is dead.
8: How long did you were able to sustain it?
11: 2 years.
3: Really?
6: Wow.
8: Well, that's because you were on the road a lot.
11: That's true. That's very true.
3: Uh-huh.
11: You can only say goodbye so many times before it's your last.
8: Wow. That sounds profound.
3: Yeah, really
11: Phil Jackson said that once to his players.
3: Oh, he did? Yeah, I guess you're okay.
10: Uh-huh. Why doesn't he do a Hallmark line by Phil Jackson?
11: You know what's my biggest pet peeve right now is that the modeling industry is being attacked in this country for being too thin.
3: Mm.
11: Too thin.
3: Mm-hmm.
11: Really? people care. Like, oh, they're so skinny. Like, well, what about 16-year-old girls? I could care less about 16-year-old girls. If you think the only difference between you and Giselle is your waistline and not your busted face, life is really going to be cruel. If you're walking around like, why am I not a supermodel? We're going to start with your jawline. You look like a troll. But I'm skinny. You're a mutant.
3: Wow.
4: He's tough, but he's fair.
3: Guys. He is. Uh-huh.
8: Daniel Tosh is our guest. Now, well, let me ask, let's go back for a while. You were born and raised in Florida.
11: Correct.
8: Now, am I confusing you with someone, or are you the son of an evangelist or something?
11: My father was a Presbyterian pastor for many years, yes.
8: Okay. And
3: he no longer is?
11: No. Now he runs the calendar section of my MySpace page.
5: Nice.
3: Really?
11: Yeah.
3: He's moving up.
6: He's retired.
11: Mm. He has. He golfs. He does things that he likes. Mm-hmm. I think he still works occasionally. Whatever.
8: Now, what careers did you look into? Or did you ever have a real job prior to this comedy thing?
11: To be quite honest, I've never had a real job, which is bizarre since I make a living relating to people.
3: Yeah.
11: I don't know. What would I want to do? What could I do? I think the worst job right now in the world, and feel free to interject or give me another one if you think mm-hmm. so, a realtor in Baghdad.
6: Yeah.
11: Yeah, that's got to be a slow market.
6: Mm-hmm. Tough sell.
11: You know they're out there, though, showing places to people. Mm-hmm. Like, hey, as you can see here, we have another fixer-upper. Mm-hmm. That joke never gets old. Those are insurgents. They'll be living with you. Yeah. But I don't know. Like the job I'd like to do, like the most noble that I can think of would to be the Secret Service, to be in the Secret Service, to take a bullet for your boss. Mm-hmm. I mean, that's intense. I don't know if I possess those characteristics. I'd like to think I do, but I'm scared that, like, on the application, question one is, are you a coward? I'm like, yes. I'm like, okay. You have to go work in an ice cream parlor. I'm like, oh. Because if I saw a gunman about to shoot the president and I had to run and dive in front of it, I know I would, like, run and then, like, fake trip and be like, oh. Oh.
3: Almost.
11: I really wanted that one. I'll totally get the next one.
8: So the Secret Service isn't for you then?
3: No, probably not.
11: I mean, I doubt it.
8: Did you ever have like an office job, like a temp job?
11: No, never. I waited tables. If I was a horrible waiter. But if I was a psychic, that's what I would. I wouldn't steal people's money. I would just get a job waiting tables. And whenever you were sat in my section, I would just walk up to your table and put spinach artichoke dip down. And you would be like, wow, he is good.
8: Yeah.
11: That's exactly what I wanted.
8: You'd probably get 20-25% tips.
11: Right?
5: You'd have to at least.
4: Who doesn't love the spinach artichoke dip?
3: Everybody. Amen.
11: Mm-hmm. Agreed.
8: That'd be huge. Daniel Tosh is our guest. And let me ask you this.
11: Yes.
8: I heard you talking earlier off the air. I didn't hear the full conversation, though. You said that there was a photo shoot that went wrong or something. What happened here?
11: It didn't go wrong, but it makes me embarrassed that Christy Lee was dead on within the first 5 seconds of the photo shoot. I'm completely naked.
6: I told you.
11: I know, but you were wrong about my girlfriend. So batting 500, what's that get you besides an all-star ballot? Mm-hmm.
8: Sorry
6: about your girlfriend.
3: No, the photo shoot is on the DVD, yes. And you disrobe for the photo shoot?
11: Right, because I walk into the photo, he's like, we're here to do your photo shoot, so I instantly assume they want me naked.
5: Why wouldn't you?
8: Now, do they...
11: Uh-huh. Yeah.
8: So they're filming you being photographed.
11: They're filming me being photographed. And
3: have they pixelated certain areas?
11: Yeah, no, we don't want to see... You don't see junk in the front.
3: Oh, you don't? Okay.
8: Yeah, we don't want to.
3: But you
11: I am laying over a stool at one point.
3: Oh, boy.
4: He has a darling ass.
11: First of all, I'm an artist, okay? So let's not throw stones.
3: All right.
11: Speaking of throwing stones, maybe Alec Baldwin's daughter is a rotten pig.
5: We don't know.
8: I don't know her. Do you?
5: I don't know her.
11: I have a 7-year-old nephew. He's a jerk.
8: Possible.
11: My point is,
5: it's
11: not easy being a great actor and a good dad 1 weekend a month.
3: Mm-hmm.
11: So,
3: so there you go.
8: I think your larger point is we don't know this little girl.
3: No,
11: exactly.
6: She is Kim Basinger's daughter.
8: Yeah,
3: yeah.
8: May not fall too
3: Apple.
8: Far from the tree.
3: Amen.
8: I wish them all.
5: She has no choice but to raise a.
11: By the way, I'm not having a kid.
3: You're not.
6: You're not.
11: Yeah, we're not. I just want that to get a round of applause when I say that, because anytime somebody comment comes in, you're like, oh, I just had a kid 3 weeks ago. Everybody's excited. Yeah. But you guys should really be excited when I say I'm not having a kid, because the amount of unprotected sex that I'm having is not safe.
6: You're not having syphilis either, are you?
3: What?
5: Well, this is awkward.
2: Okay. Whoa. Hey, listen to this. Actually, this leads to this news story. This leads to this news story. The Dutch, known for their liberal views on sex.
5: Those Dutch.
2: They have a new multicolored sheath that is the phone condom. Did you read about this?
3: The what?
2: It's a phone condom. Roger Van Camp, 29, calls the...
6: What are you doing on your phone?
11: Oh, I thought you said foam, and I was like,
5: I thought you said foam. Telephone?
6: Like telephone?
2: Yes, like cell phone.
3: Uh-huh.
11: I've had a girl use mine and pretend, like...
5: Oh, hello. God.
3: Hello.
11: Is this thing there? On?
2: Wow.
3: Hello.
2: I hope she said, wow, this is...
3: really a big mic.
2: This is smaller than my razor.
6: Don't read the Motley Crue book.
11: No. Closed. It was like the first cell phone.
3: Like the first one.
2: They were calling in some sort of napalm in Hanoi. Mm-hmm.
5: You should get some sort of cash payment from the government for reading how does the Motley Crue book.
6: Oh, I didn't read it. Donnie Baker did.
3: How does this phone work?
2: Okay, they're protective pouches called skins, inspired by condoms.
3: Yeah.
2: 2.5 years ago, while painting a swimming pool, his phone would ring, but he had no way of answering it with dirty hands. His business partner, Mark Van Elk, was carrying a condom, and the idea was born.
3: Uh-huh.
2: So you put these sheaths on your phone.
3: Oh, on the phone. Yeah. I thought it was a condom you used and someone would talk into it. Well, sorry, I can't answer the phone. My mouth is full right now.
2: Can you hear me now?
11: Hello? A plastic bag doesn't make for
2: wait a minute.
11: Good of a headline.
2: Wait a minute. Christy, it's for you.
5: What?
3: Sorry, wrong number.
6: Hardy har har.
3: Oh, boy.
2: Carmen, ladies and gentlemen.
11: I'm going to scratch that itch on the next break.
3: And this is our long break coming up, too.
11: I don't need it.
3: Okay.
2: Pregnant pause.
5: You're good. Uh-huh.
2: That's actually a pretty good idea.
3: What?
6: They do have sort
2: the
6: of
2: the sheath
6: that,
2: for the...
3: Or the two of them knock one off at the break.
2: Oh.
3: Which were you talking about?
2: No, the phone with a sheath on it so that you could...
3: So you can answer it or at a workplace.
2: Haven't you been, say, doing the dishes and your phone rings?
3: No.
6: No.
11: I have a dishwasher.
3: See, Tom, here's the thing about you and the thing about me.
6: And I don't answer my phone.
3: You're on your phone constantly. Yeah. I try to avoid mine.
11: Yeah. Right.
2: Okay, let's say you're out there wrangling sprinkler hoses.
3: Yeah.
2: Phone rings, you're all wet.
3: I don't hear the phone because it's in the house.
6: Yeah. Nothing. I don't have it with me because I'm
3: I don't carry it with me.
6: Doing something. Right.
2: So what if there's a man calling? Oh, then you've got the siren. I forgot. Sorry.
6: Yeah, the neighbors can hear that.
5: I'll get it.
2: Lady across the street lifts up her window. Christy, there's a man calling.
5: It's a man.
2: We're gonna get you hitched.
11: That's such a good visual because I pictured everyone in the neighborhood running out of their house like it's happening.
2: The Wells Fargo wagon is a coming down the street.
5: It's happening.
2: Okay, now I feel bad.
3: Do you?
2: I'm sorry,
6: no,
2: Christy.
6: No, you don't.
2: Oh my God.
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1: More than slightly confused.
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don't light me guitar on fire till I'm finished with me solo. I worked with Janis Joplin, but that didn't last too long. I thought I gave her aspirins, but it seems that I was wrong. The Doors sent me to Paris to keep an eye on Jim. I fixed his drink, I drew his bath, and that's the last I saw of him. Things was getting desperate. I was scrounging every meal. I couldn't even get a gig with bloody Captain and Tennille. I'd finally hit rock bottom. I'd take anything. I got a gig with Karen Carpenter to do a catering.

0: a Beach Boy, and me a Pharaoh. What a bunch of wankers!
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my livestock and tools to replace the stupid plow that I busted. 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But you know what? They can all kiss my Vite Amish ass. I'm just trotting along enjoying...

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1: Foaming old horse and buggy.
0: And I can't find a place to park. I can't find any spaces at all. Oh, there's one. Oop, motorcycle. Oh, well, let's look over here. No, can't do that. No change for Demeter. This is not like the Walmart. They have lots of hitching posts. Okay, there's one. Oh, I can't parallel park this thing.
2: Oh, yeah.
3: Oh, no.
4: 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That's when you told me that you were tinking.

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2: 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With us in the studio, sitting in for Chick McGee, it's Gunner, who apparently is auditioning to be a lumberjack in a video this afternoon. He's got his
4: I got my winter beard. The problem was there was no winter. That was the problem.
5: And it's spring.
4: Check local listings.
2: When are you going to shave that thing off?
4: Maybe I'll shave it this weekend. I always keep some chops after I cut the beard off.
2: Keep the side. Are you going to keep the part of the mustache or part of the...
4: Just the mustache. And because it's so bushy, it kind of looks like a porn mustache once you take away everything else.
5: Great.
6: There are redheaded porn mustaches.
4: You're right.
2: Are there any redheaded male porn stars?
4: Was Harry Reams? Was
6: he? No, he was as dark as they came. What are you talking about?
4: I mean, I just wanted to say Harry Reams.
6: There was, is what I meant to say.
2: You could be like Red Reams.
6: Oh, you don't want that name.
4: I love that. No. Red Reams.
2: Mm-hmm. Mm-hmm. Red, maybe something for Red Penetrato. Sounds vaguely foreign.
3: That's classy. Very classy.
6: Yes,
2: I could do this all day.
4: Yeah, stop him, please. Hey, look who's in the studio with us.
6: Oh, we have a new guest.
2: We do. We have a comedian Joe Mandy hanging out with us, and from Los Angeles, California, born and raised, it's comedian podcaster Ben Glebe. Ben, it's great seeing you, sir.
7: Thank you for having me in, guys.
2: We talked to your boss the other day.
7: Oh, Kevin Smith.
2: Kevin Smith, the film director and broadcaster.
7: Yes.
2: Kevin's a very interesting guy. And never has nothing to say.
7: No, he gave up a very amazing film career to just do podcasting and have no structure, which is very appealing to me because I never had the film career.
6: Mm-hmm.
2: Yeah, so we'll talk about that coming up. Are you a single man?
7: I am newly, like 2 days newly.
5: Oh, boy.
4: What?
7: Yeah.
6: How'd she die?
7: She went to one of my comedy shows and just it did not go well for her.
6: Really? I did not.
2: I'm sorry to hear that.
6: So you must be a little heartbroken.
2: Was it a divorce or was it just a girlfriend situation?
7: No, we only dated for a couple of months. It was not the end of the world. But, you know, still, I like to milk it for sympathy from girls after
5: the
7: show.
5: Did she dump you or you dump her?
7: She dumped me.
5: Oh,
6: really?
5: Sorry.
7: Yeah.
6: Oh, you must be a loser, huh?
7: Yeah.
4: Maybe it was that jacket.
7: It's the first girl I got to even talk to me in years. She dates me for about a month, and she's like, I'm out.
6: Uh-huh.
7: It's a good confidence
2: in person or?
7: No, telephone.
6: Oh, okay. Not via text.
4: At least she called. Right. Yeah. Mm-hmm. Text is the horrible dump.
6: That's the new way. It's sad.
2: When you do it via text, is there a code? Is there like an LOL or a?
6: No.
7: They're
2: OMG.
7: Well, you hope for at least a winky face at the end of it. There's some shred of hope at the end of that experience, but it doesn't even happen that way usually.
6: Mm.
7: Yeah, people text everything these days, and it's very frustrating to get. One time I got the worst 3-word text you could ever receive, Ben, I'm pregnant.
6: Wow.
7: That was she was lying.
6: Oh, okay.
7: It was an efficient use of her unlimited text plan, that's for sure.
6: Wow.
4: She
7: got my attention. Yeah, that was one that I ran over to her place with 14 pregnancy tests.
6: Wow.
2: So obviously it wasn't from your mom.
7: It was not.
6: Oh, my God.
7: No.
2: Just ask.
7: They did not even have text back then.
6: Okay. Oh, my God.
7: It is not. People, people text for every reason, too. People will text you, and you know what has to stop? Obviously, LOL is not the greatest, and it's kind of cheesy to respond to a joke, but people, these insecure idiots that put LOL in their own messages around nothing funny whatsoever. They're like, I hope you come to my barbecue, LOL. Just bring something, LOL. What are you laughing? I'm not going to come to your barbecue if even you are not taking it seriously.
6: How true. How true.
2: Well, Gunner and I were talking about this. I don't want to throw any names out there, but there are some people who insist on telling you where they are at all times.
4: The
2: Foursquare. The Twitter.
4: You know, I'm at Murray's Bar, Foursquare link. Like, I'm going to use the map and follow
2: Produce, there. Kroger, Foursquare.
4: And it drives me crazy.
6: I have to say I'm not familiar with Foursquare.
2: It's a geographical location pinpointer with a map and the whole.
6: I see.
4: People tweet, I'm at Kroger, Foursquare.
6: So what, come on over and look at peas with me?
4: I guess. I don't know.
5: What's the point of that?
8: Well, because you want to become the mayor of wherever you frequent the most, you can become the mayor.
6: Oh,
5: or someone
6: really?
5: Can rob your house while you're gone.
2: Yeah. It's for people who can't spell narcissist, but
8: that's true.
2: Might want to look it up.
7: Yeah. And then certain people who don't have enough respect in the Foursquare community, they will literally create locations that'll be like their bathroom or their kitchen.
6: Oh, no
7: And they'll be the mayor of their own kitchen, which should go without saying.
4: You know, we'll have some fun today. I'm at Christie's house, four square.
5: Wow. Yeah, that's funny.
4: Well, I wouldn't do that to you, Chris.
2: It's truly idiotic. We're talking with comedian Ben Glebe. Is that your born name, Glebe, or was it, or did you shorten it?
7: I shortened it.
2: Do we get to guess?
7: Yeah, Steen? Please guess.
4: Gleberstein? Yeah.
2: Gleberman.
7: You got it.
2: I grew up in Shaker Heights, Ohio. I was telling.
5: You're Jewish too,
7: yes.
5: Huh?
7: Yes, I am.
2: I was telling Joe I probably know more about Judaism than both you guys.
7: That's very likely.
2: All of my friends growing up, I went to more bar mitzvahs than
6: did you?
2: I did confirmations.
7: But yeah, I grew up Jewish, but not very religious because my mom's Israeli, and she literally is from Israel, and so she feels like she gave it the office. She doesn't care about any traditions whatsoever. She's like, I was so close to the promised land for so long. Do what you want.
6: Get out.
7: Marry an ethnic girl, have pretty babies.
6: Mm-hmm.
7: She does not care.
2: I love that. Mm-hmm. I gave it the office. I'll have to remember that.
5: But bar mitzvahs are much better than confirmations. The parties are so much better.
7: Oh, yeah.
5: Oh, how can be.
2: It's the first time I ever saw a stand-up comedian.
7: Really? At a bar mitzvah.
6: Do you remember who the comic was?
2: I remember whose bar mitzvah it was. It was, I probably shouldn't say his name.
6: Probably not.
2: Mark K.
6: Mark K.
8: Gleberstein.
2: I remember where it was. And
5: don't remember the comic?
2: I don't remember the comedian's name, but there was a professional stand-up comedian there.
6: Mm-hmm.
2: And I remember that he was in the lobby walking around before the show. And someone said, hey, that guy's a comedian. Go say something to him. No, it's idiotic, but I'm going to tell you the exact conversation.
6: Oh, boy, I can't wait for this. Great. What'd you say?
2: I said, hey, and he goes, I hear straw is cheaper.
7: Oh, my God.
6: Is that right?
7: That guy was always on, ready to roll.
5: Oh, boy.
7: That was his opener.
2: But also,
5: that guy was Bob Zaney.
6: And, and he has been around forever.
2: He was literally hired from the Catskills, but that was
6: like
2: a time when there weren't, there weren't as many. Now there are a lot more comedians than there were. In those days, there weren't a lot of people that called themselves comedians.
6: Mm-hmm.
2: Now, you throw a bag of poop somewhere and you're going to hit one.
7: Right.
2: So it's not true. To suggest that there are too many. You can't have too many laughs. But that was my first stand-up.
5: How'd that go over with the kids, though? A stand-up comic with a bunch
2: of...
5: What, 13 when you...
7: Yeah, you are 13. Yeah,
2: he was primarily there for the parents.
5: Okay.
7: I think that's maybe a little bit strange to have a comedian at a bar mitzvah, but I've heard of events that they have comedians at a bris ceremony, and I feel like when you're cutting an eight-day-old boy's penis, it's not a time
4: that's
7: for
4: not
7: laughter.
4: Funny. No.
7: By the way, if they standing around with cold cuts, sitting there eating pickles.
2: Yeah, by the way, if they shift that tradition to 8 years, if they shift that position, that tradition to 8 year olds,
6: could you please get all the letters in the word in?
2: Give me an F.
4: That helps. We are on the yes. Please give us an F.
2: Give me an F. I have a cold.
6: Wow. Okay.
2: If they were to do that to 8 year olds, I think there'd be a lot of objections.
7: Yeah, right. They would.
2: We're gonna do what?
7: But it is a good way though to when you're 8 days old to really indoctrinate you to that religion early. You're like, do you believe in Jewish teachings? You're like, I'm 8 days old. I have no We're gonna cut your
6: not
7: penis
6: sure.
7: just to be sure. Just to make sure you're in line, we're gonna cut
6: yes
7: your penis.
6: Yes or no. If you say no, we cut it.
7: Exactly. Mm-hmm. It's like an aggressive version of what Christians do with baptisms, where they want to make sure that at a young age, before you have too much critical thinking, that you are in line with their teaching. So they will dunk you in water until you say that literally is what waterboarding is.
6: Yeah.
7: They
6: yeah.
7: exactly dunk you in water mm-hmm. until you say, all right, I believe.
6: Mm-hmm.
7: I did it.
6: Yeah.
2: But would you opt for, at the age of, say, 18, you've got a choice. We're going to waterboard you or we're going to cut off the end of your penis.
8: Yeah, I'll take the bath.
4: Bring in Mr. Cheney. Yes. I'm ready for the waterboard. Yeah,
7: absolutely. Absolutely. Even pre-heart, because he had still something in there. Something ticking.
6: Oh, yeah.
2: Talking about the guy code. Guy rules.
6: Mm-hmm.
2: Things that guys have to know about being a guy.
6: We've been reviewing all week.
2: Yeah, a lot of good ones.
5: A couple of young guys.
2: I'll explain one to you. Here's a simple one. You go into, you're at the airport, say. You walk in a crowded men's room. You go up to the urinal. It's not okay to look at the guy next to you and say, hey, nice watch.
6: Correct.
8: Don't do that.
2: It's simple.
4: No.
7: That's very true.
2: Simple guy rule.
6: And remember, if there's an empty urinal between you two, you have to take that one. You can't just walk up to the urinal next to the guy.
2: Yeah, if there you walk in, there's five empty urinals.
6: Empty urinal,
2: one
6: right.
2: guy, you don't go up next to him.
5: No.
6: Right.
2: I gave you an example of a guy violating the guy code. I was in the Toronto airport. You guys have heard this story. I walked into the men's room. There was a guy who I think was Asian Indian. judging by the, I didn't wait for long to find out. He was standing at the urinal with his pants all the way down to the ground.
6: Oh, not right.
8: Like
6: not
8: a five-year-old
6: right.
8: boy?
2: Yeah. Yeah, like a five-year-old, but he was a grown-ass man. And now, in that situation, what do? You turn around and you leave.
7: Right.
2: If necessary, you pee your pants in the
6: or
2: hallway.
6: You run into a stall, one or the other. Right. Yeah.
2: No. It was too weird. You leave the men's room.
7: Oh, and he runs after you. Said, "I'm just. This is part of my Senate campaign. I'm running."
2: Yeah.
7: With a super wide stance, pants down campaign.
2: Uh-huh. Now, say Joe, Ben, and yours truly go to lunch at a diner. You're sitting in a booth. You two guys are on one side. I'm on the other. I cannot get up to go to the men's room without warning you, so that one of you can switch sides.
6: That's correct.
7: That's fair. Yeah.
2: See, these are just simple guy rules.
4: Otherwise, you guys are a cute Jewish couple.
7: Right. Or if you do,
2: well, at least your mom would be happy.
4: Well,
2: no
4: true.
2: More shiksas. He's finally with a fellow Jew, although it's a man.
8: Close enough.
2: It's okay.
7: That is more important to Jewish parents. Stay within the tribe. Yeah. Doesn't matter.
6: Doesn't
7: if
6: matter.
7: It's convict,
2: heterosexual, homosexual.
7: Same sex.
2: Okay.
8: All they right. can adopt.
2: Here's a new one, though.
6: That's true.
2: Here's a new one. I had not heard
5: What's
2: this
5: a
2: one.
5: New one.
2: A new
5: right,
2: one for the
5: got?
2: Guy code. The guy code finally enters the 21st century. It's a guy's responsibility, writes Alex from Michigan, to delete his best friend's web browser's history in the event of his death.
6: Oh.
5: Yeah.
7: I like that.
8: I totally agree.
6: That's very true.
4: That but takes also, a lot of work.
7: But if you're the best friend, I think you are allowed before you delete it to be the only one who knows what was there, and you get to peruse through it first. Then
6: but first you must check. It could have been his death may have been caused by the history on his computer.
5: Yeah.
7: This video will kill you.
6: Or so she hot. Found out.
2: I don't know about looking through it. That could be.
7: You don't think?
6: That's a little creepy.
2: You may find something you don't
6: want to
2: find.
6: You find out your best friend is really into some weird
8: after
6: stuff.
8: After they're dead, you can't make fun of them, so you're just... There's no point.
7: Yeah, but it's a little bit like Bridges of Madison County. It's like reading the old love letters you find in the attic of your mother.
6: I guess.
2: By the way, one of the guy codes is never mention the Bridges of Madison County.
4: Yeah, you've broken a rule already.
2: I'm sorry that you broke up with your
6: really
2: girlfriend,
6: does.
2: Steve.
7: I'm just trying to get Joe Mandy to like me. Just to make my parents happy.
2: Interesting. The other guy code one from yesterday that I really liked was, guys, when eating a banana... banana comes up to mouth. Mouth never goes down
6: right.
2: to banana.
6: Okay. That's correct.
2: Avoid banana. I mean, these appear to be a bit homophobic. I understand.
5: Don't those guys take all the banana and break off the end and eat it that way?
6: Yeah, I always eat mine from the middle.
4: That's the best way.
6: I do not eat bananas. So I don't
7: you don't?
6: About
5: God,
6: no.
5: I love bananas.
6: Hate them.
5: Eat them every day.
2: You hate bananas?
6: Do not like bananas.
5: Bananas and marshmallows, you don't like.
2: Here's some obscure things we've learned about Bob in the last 2 days. Bob has never used chapstick because...
6: I've never had chapped lips.
5: He's never had chapped lips.
2: Can't imagine that. Bob has never had the hiccups.
5: Nope.
6: Never had the hiccups.
5: Doesn't like bananas.
2: And Bob
5: like
2: hates bananas.
6: Well, and marshmallows.
5: And marshmallows. And croutons.
2: Are you writing this down?
7: I think all of those things.
4: I didn't know I was keeping score.
7: All of those qualities apply to monkeys, I believe. They have never had chapped lips.
6: No,
7: actually, they love bananas, though.
6: No, see, that's just it. So I could be a monkey.
2: Bob's the co-host. Don't call him
6: a monkey.
4: There you go.
7: I'm just trying to figure out.
2: If you want to call anybody in the room an ape,
6: where you came
2: there's
6: from.
2: Gunner.
4: Yeah, that's right. I'm the whipping post.
2: I wouldn't even say that to Joe because he's our guest. Gunner, call him a monkey. It's fine.
7: Fair enough. You're a red-faced, haired monkey.
6: Thank you very much.
4: Hey, thanks, man.
2: There we go. Yeah, that's the non-chapped lips thing. That's very unusual.
5: That isn't. I've never heard of such a thing.
6: I don't lick my lips like you guys do, apparently.
4: You're perfectly hydrated.
6: And they're soft and wonderful, and my wife likes them, so I'm a happy man.
7: Do you dip them in butter or anything? What is your technique to keep them lubricated?
6: I don't know. I have a lot of great techniques.
2: I have nothing I can say on the radio with you.
5: Guy code or not, those are his.
6: Sorry.
2: If they could put that on chapstick, they wouldn't call it chapstick anymore.
6: Are you kidding me?
2: They'd call it rrr on a stick.
6: Amen.
7: And I just broke guy code again by asking another man what you do to keep your lips lubricated.
4: Yeah. Shut up, monkey boy.
6: You are beginning to frighten me.
5: Ben, you're starting to sound gay.
2: Which is fine.
6: We have no problem with that.
7: It would be fine.
2: I think you should be able to get married.
7: Thank you.
2: To the person of your choosing.
7: Maybe this
2: male
7: is why
2: or
7: my
2: female.
7: Girlfriend broke up with me.
5: Maybe.
6: Maybe she saw something in you that she didn't like.
5: You
8: just kept asking if she wanted to watch Bridges of Madison County. She's like, stop it.
6: Uh-huh.
7: I'm constantly applying chapstick.
2: Mm-hmm. Are you a big drinker? Do you...
7: I do enjoy alcohol.
2: What's your drink of joy?
7: Well, I enjoy, and I get a lot of crap from this from other guys, but I, and this is not going to help my rep either.
4: Zima?
7: I enjoy girly drinks of all stripes.
6: I say, okay.
7: I love any, because I don't understand, how did men screw up in society so badly? We're not allowed to publicly drink delicious drinks. Who may, like, I'm a man, so I'd like the taste of beer and whiskey.
6: Of course.
7: But you know what I also enjoy the taste of? Strawberries. Everybody loves strawberries.
6: So are you the guy at the end of the bar with the big hurricane glass on the umbrella that's having a strawberry daiquiri? Yes.
4: With all the guys around him?
2: Sir, we brought your banana.
4: Please hold it in your sternum and lower your head upon.
8: Cradle the bottom.
7: To me, that is much more...
6: Cradle it.
7: That is much more manly, if you ask me, to not conform to societal standards and just have whatever beverage you feel like. And there's only one group. Who's the only group of guys who are allowed to drink delicious drinks and not get crap for it?
6: Football players.
7: Football players, okay. That is another subset.
6: Oh, I'm sorry.
7: But I was referring most. I'm thinking mostly black guys.
6: Oh.
7: You they can drink whatever they bar, like. They always have bright blue drinks in their hands.
6: Yeah.
7: Often there's lights in them, I'm pretty sure.
2: Right.
7: Hydraulics.
6: I would get a drink with lights in it.
7: Yeah, right?
4: Yeah.
7: Because black guys don't take crap from anybody. I drink delicious drinks. I get called names. What's that, little girl? It is tasty, sir. Please do not harm me,
6: I see. Okay.
7: And what makes even less sense to me than this is I drink smoothies all day long. No one ever criticizes you for that. But I put alcohol in my smoothie, and now I'm a bitch.
6: And now I'm gay.
7: Now I'm getting drunk in my smoothie. That is gangster.
5: That's healthy drinking.
7: Mm-hmm. Thank you very much.
6: All right.
7: But for some reason, only gay guys and black guys get to drink flavor and enjoy it publicly. Mm-hmm. It's not fair. Mm-hmm. And football players.
6: Mm-hmm.
8: Well, I'm in.
6: I see.
2: I think you raise a very good point.
7: Thank you very much.
6: Mm-hmm.
5: The only time you can drink a drink like that is if you're on a tropical island and the beach.
6: Yes.
5: Right? Isn't that what we learned? Isn't
6: or at a pool with a bunch
2: and
6: of
2: you cannot
6: women.
2: Be mm-hmm. you cannot be wearing a Speedo.
5: No,
7: that's fair. Sometimes I go to bars in a Speedo, ask for strawberry drinks, bananas, and chapstick. Is that weird?
6: Yeah. No, did it's not that? Weird. I usually wear a Speedo flip-flops and a tank top whenever I go to concerts. Come on.
7: Oh, that just reminded me, just the other day, there are just so many weird things that pop up in life. Right across the street from the apartment I live in Hollywood, they opened up the other day a gay black nightclub, which is very specific. First of all, they're really like narrowing down their customer base. But if you think about it, inside that nightclub, they must have the most delicious drinks. The flavor in it must be magnificent.
4: Oh, but you're going to have to fight your way through the black conga line to get that drink.
6: Yeah.
7: I'm almost willing to risk the gay
6: just to
7: black.
6: Just to see what they serve?
7: Oh, yes.
6: Uh-huh.
7: Just to try a strawberry surprise.
6: Mm-hmm.
7: You do not want to order a chocolate surprise
6: no.
7: in the place. That is a different
6: No, that's
7: experience.
6: Probably no. the bartender.
5: I'm with Tom. Uh-huh. What's the name of the place? Do you know?
7: Oh, yeah, it was Bulldogs.
2: Really?
7: Bulldogs.
4: That's a great name.
6: That'd be darn.
2: Yeah. That's ironic because that's the name of the mascot from Butler University. Where Gunner...
4: so what are you saying?
2: Nothing. Huh?
4: Mm-hmm. Do I need a big strawberry drink in my hand now?
2: Wow. Now, have you ever had a Zima?
7: I have had a Zima.
2: The queen of beers?
5: They don't make Zima anymore.
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11: When it came to choosing a mascot, the city of Lima picked a natural. By unanimous vote, the 9-member city council Monday hired a lima bean to represent the city at parades, ribbon cuttings, conferences, and other public relations events.
2: A guy in a suit as a lima bean?
11: 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No, the character representing the city will be named Beanie, a 6-foot-tall lima bean that wears a red baseball cap.
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12: Hey, Bob and Tom, it's Beanie the Lima.
2: Well, thanks for calling, Beanie. We asked our producer to set this up for us. You're calling just in time. We just saw the piece about Lima, Ohio, where you are now the city's official mascot.
12: Yep, that's right. I just got this
2: gig. Beanie?
12: Yep.
2: Wow. Now, I understand that you're approximately a 6-foot-tall Lima Bean.
13: Couldn't hear you.
2: I said,
13: can you speak up, Beanie, a little, Tom?
2: I understand that you are a 6-foot. Are you in a car?
12: No.
2: I'm hearing some Now, Beanie.
6: Why?
12: You lied to match. I'm sorry. Go ahead.
2: Are you in an industrial park?
12: Right here now.
2: Well, Beanie, before you were selected to wear the costume, were there any particular qualities that you had to have to reflect?
12: No, I found that.
6: Beanie.
12: Oh, hang on. I'm sorry, I forgot the question. One of the main requirements. Yeah, you got to be athletic.
2: I see. Okay.
12: That's what I was gonna say.
2: Okay, because you know you probably have to do stunts and stuff. Do you do any tricks? You know, you do some running or jumping in your bean suit.
12: Oh, well, I try to train a little bit.
2: Uh huh.
12: A lot of times I find I end up just, just farting around the house. Yeah.
14: They don't say we didn't warn you.
13: Oh, my God.
14: There's laughter ahead. This is Bob and Tom Radio.
2: Jess Hooker sitting in for Christy right now. Have we missed anything?
15: Have you guys talked about these scallops?
16: No.
15: Did you cover this?
16: Scallops. No.
15: Researchers have discovered a new technique for fishing for scallops. After accidentally discovering that the mollusks love so-called disco lights.
16: Really?
15: Yes.
2: Oh, I heard about this.
16: Yes. They like disco lights. Yes. That's cool.
15: Marine scientist Dr. Rob Enever and his team at Fish Tech Marine designed small underwater pot lights to help attract crab and lobster without using fish as bait.
16: Okay.
15: They found, however, that scallops were more attracted to the LED lights than the crabs or the lobsters were.
16: Huh.
15: And never said, it's like a scallop disco. You illuminate the trap and they come in.
16: Yeah!
2: Ironically, these scallops aren't staying alive.
16: No. No, they're...
2: Which isn't this song.
13: Is this I'm the Greatest Dancer or something?
16: It sounds like it.
13: The Greatest Dancer.
15: Who is this?
2: I can't generic disco song sounds like this.
16: I don't think so. I think this is amazing.
2: Holly Ridge strings in the background.
16: What about Evelyn Champagne King? How come you can't play something good?
17: Is that Nightlife?
16: Shame.
17: Oh, Shame.
2: Oh, you're thinking of I Like the Nightlife. Yeah. I Like the Boogie on a Disco Rock.
16: That's an office.
17: That's a weird vocal.
2: Yeah, she's a weird looking lady.
16: That's a woman who sings that song?
2: Yeah.
16: Oh. Yeah, who did you think it was? Just some weird sounding guy.
15: I thought it was a guy too.
18: It is really? A lot of fellas singing in the falsetto in the disco.
15: Yeah.
16: This,
15: go, Willie, go.
2: Here it is. Here's that one.
19: I want to go where the people dance. Action. I want some action.
16: I guess I did know those.
2: Alicia, it's Alicia Bridges? Is that who that was?
13: Yes.
2: Or Alicia Bridges?
16: Todd Bridges.
13: She was, no, that's Andrea True, I'm thinking. No, one of them was a porn star. And I think it was Andrea True.
16: No, that was Jenna Jameson.
13: Andrea True connection.
16: More, okay. more. That's all.
2: Yeah, she says action. Listen to this.
19: I want to go where the people dance. I want some action. I want to leave. Action.
2: So she doubles down on it.
16: That's the best way to say it.
19: Action.
17: I thought it was act short when I was a kid.
2: Act short?
17: Yeah, I didn't know it was action.
16: Not a stretch for you, is it?
13: What would you rather do? Hey, Tom, you want to go find some action? Or, hey, Tom, you want to go find some action? See?
16: Oh, you got to get,
2: you got to get the action.
16: Yeah.
13: Put some stank on it.
2: But then she loves the nightlife and she loves to boogie on the disco round. So much.

0: poor lady has to sing that song every time she does an appearance.
1: Oh, yeah. Oh.
0: Every car, my hit.
2: Every car show.
1: What's the name of that disco bitch?
0: Medley of my Alicia Bridges.
1: Alicia Bridges. Alicia,
3: my mom used to play that all the time.
0: So the point of this new story is that the disco lights attract the crabs.
3: Yes, they were. The scallops. They wanted the crabs and the lobsters.
0: I'm
3: they
0: sorry.
3: Got scallops
1: Tom,
3: instead.
1: You knew the discos attracted crabs.
0: I caught them at a disco back in 1979.
4: I was going to say, yeah.
5: An equestrian.
4: You know your father had crabs?
5: Yeah, from an equestrian named Jamie, right? Wasn't that one?
3: Oh, it got really specific.
4: Close. Wow. Yes. Okay. Close. Very, very close.
3: What is the story?
1: Well, I don't think we're getting into that
0: name. There's no story.
4: Oh, come on.
0: All I'm saying is it involves the Lipizzan Stallions, whatever they are.
4: Lipizzan Stallions.
0: Lipizzan Stallions, yeah, whatever they are.
1: Now, did you have a goatee or a beard at the time?
4: And did you possibly at any point talk like this? Hello, my love.
3: You have really long hair, though, right?
4: Yeah.
3: Yeah?
0: Long-ish.
4: Don't hassle me, man. It's on Give Me an F.
1: Was it worth it?
4: The CD.
0: No.
1: Oh, all right.
4: Oh, that's disappointing.
3: I love how quick a guy can recall. No.
1: No. You mean how quickly a guy can go, is my girlfriend listening?
2: That's exactly what's going on.
0: No, in that case, no. That was just a rock solid no.
1: Okay.
3: No way.
0: Just to be right on the money.
3: When was that song out? What year was that?
0: Oh, God, I'd say 70.
4: 78, 77.
3: Okay.
4: Somewhere
0: maybe.
4: Yeah, you were minus 4 years old. I know, but
3: my mom played a lot of disco. Yeah.
0: A lot of that stuff sort of holds up.
1: It's fun.
0: I think Disco Inferno was a great song.
3: Oh, yeah. Absolutely.
4: It's not any Shame by Evelyn Champagne King.
0: No, because it's a good song.
3: Oh, my gosh. Have you found it yet? No, it's just a great song.
4: I'm just telling you. It's a great song.
5: So she was the king of champagne?
4: She was everything.
5: Okay.
3: Okay.
2: Shame.
5: She was everything.
3: did you have a crush on her?
4: She had that ass and everything.
2: I remember.
4: How about that sax?
0: It sounds like the same bass as Disco Inferno.
2: Yeah, it's good, but this is a lesser disco song.
4: Shut up.
0: And there's that disco thing to go.

0: one. My mom created one for me with the pink sponge curlers.
1: And oh, okay.
0: Then she would pick it out.
2: Oh, yeah. The Tony Home perm, maybe?
3: Did you carry a so-called Afro pick?
0: No.
3: Did it have the right-on fist on it?
0: I was three, so no.
1: And hers was called the caw-caw pick.
4: Do you remember?
1: Caucasian, you see.
4: Remember Elton John on Soul Train?
2: No. He played Benny and the Jets. Jets. Yeah, he sure
1: did. He was the caboose, wasn't he?
0: Oh.
3: I can't get a break.
0: No. Oh, man.
2: I know so that sorry. he played the piano really well. I know
1: yeah,
2: that.
1: But he sucks on organ.
2: I'll tell you that. Yeah, I can tell you that.
3: Thank you for...
0: Was he considered disco?
2: I don't know how Benny and the Jets got on the soul chart at the time.
4: It was funny watching the people dance.
2: It sure did. Yeah, it was.
1: They didn't know what to do with it?
2: No,
5: it's staccato, yeah.
0: Yeah.
2: I plainly remember that being on the soul chart, and I didn't get it then either. I don't get it now.
3: It was a huge hit, and they wanted to get some people watching the show.
0: Were you ever at Soul Train? Did you ever go?
4: No.
2: But you know all the people on
0: No,
2: Soul Train,
0: no, right? Just I'm basing that on all of his music and the people that
1: sure.
0: he knows.
1: Where did where'd they film that at? New York, L.A.?
2: I thought Philadelphia.
3: Started in Chicago.
1: Right? Oh, was it really?
2: I thought.
1: Okay.
5: Philly sounds right.
3: Philly was
5: Michael
3: Clark
5: Douglas
3: in the beginning.
5: Dick Clark.
0: What? Michael Douglas?
5: Yeah. Old-time talk show.
6: Welcome to
3: Mike.
6: Salt.
3: It was Mike
6: not
3: Douglas.
5: What did I say?
3: Mike Douglas.
0: Not Michael
3: was,
0: Douglas with
3: no.
0: the throat cancer. Okay.
5: No, he likes to be called Michael, the host.
2: That's not true at all.
7: No, Pat's he's on to something.
3: No, he's wrong.
2: You know, you get out in the woods lying like that. And...
6: I was in Fatal Attraction.
1: Yeah, we know, Mike. It was good. It was good.
3: Now,
6: you seen my wife?
7: He's telling us movies he's been in.
6: This is how good it is. I got my throat. Oh, Wall Street too.
0: Is that true? Is that how you get that?
2: That's what Tom told me.
1: I never understood what actually happened there. I'm just glad that he's better.
2: Tom, you're the closest thing I know to a doctor.
1: He's one of my favorite actors.
2: Is that how Michael Douglas caught that?
3: Yeah, I think if nothing else, he's got the best publicist in Hollywood.
1: There was something.
3: Do something that's kind of good news, bad news.
1: Right,
3: makes
1: right.
3: Makes me look really cool.
0: Right.
7: What did they say was the reason?
0: Like,
1: Catherine Zeta-Jones? Yeah.
0: Yes, I think it's related to like HPV.
7: He's so thorough and generous that they gave him the big
6: I almost died.
2: That's how good it is.
6: I spend a lot of time down there. Not a bad like place to be.
3: I think
1: you did good, son.
3: a great publicist.
0: But he blamed his wife?
3: Not
1: well,
3: blamed, I think.
1: Well.
7: No.
3: Oh, Mel.
2: Did he?
1: Michael. Your wife is. I'm trying to do Kirk
2: Douglas. Your wife is killing you.
3: Spartacus. I think you're doing.
2: Yeah, but Dad, I can't.
3: Aren't you doing the Riddler doing.
2: maybe a Frank Gorshin.
3: Frank Gorshin. And then Burt Reynolds. Burt Lancaster. And he'd look like this. It's pretty good. Don't open your teeth.
2: Burt Lancaster.
8: Bob and Tom. If God didn't want you to listen, he wouldn't have given you ears.
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18: Excuse me, could I trouble you again for some more coffee?
19: I just gave you some 10 minutes ago.
18: I know, but my guests are really big coffee drinkers.
19: Okay, here you go.
18: Thanks. Do you mind if I ask you a question?
19: What?
18: Do you live here alone?
19: Yeah, why?
17: Shortly thereafter,

0: You again?
1: I need more coffee.
0: It's impossible.
1: Okay, but it is possible that you want me.
0: No. Good night.
2: 2 minutes after that.
0: Go away.
2: Stalker's Choice Coffee. The coffee is so good, he'll come back again and again and again.
3: See more coffee. Buy more coffee.
0: Go away.
3: Coffee.
0: I'm going to call the police.
3: You want it so bad.
0: I'm calling 911.
4: You want it so bad.
2: Stalker's Choice Coffee. Share some with a neighbor. Stalker's Choice. It's what obsessive compulsive relationships are made of.
1: Was he a good dad?
5: I don't know. My dad grew up like pre-Oprah Winfrey. So he's like an old school guy. He doesn't know how to like be like, look, son, I love you. You're not doing well in school. Let's work this out.
1: Right.
5: Instead, I'd be watching TV, and this is where he would convey that thought. He'd just come walking in and just go, study! and then he would walk out. Uh-huh. Like, that was going to motivate me. Like, gee, you know, Dad, I never looked at it that way.
6: Never thought of it that
5: yeah,
6: way.
5: Yeah, let me,
6: ding, the bell goes off over your head.
5: Oh, he was hilarious.
6: Oh, study!
5: Okay. He used to try to train the dog like that. We got this dog. He was, like, trying to teach him how to sit, and it's like he's starting off calm. Like the first few minutes, he'd just be going, all right, sit. Come on, sit. Sit down. And like literally 5 minutes later, he's just like, you're going to get over there. You're going to sit down. The dog's literally like, you know, walking in circles, peeing on the rug. Like, okay, I don't know what you want, but I know I'm not doing it.
1: Comedian Rick Schrader. You're talking about your ex-wife.
7: She was not big on approval. This is what I'm getting at in a roundabout way. Make sure you find the right person before you get married. Because the first time I got married, I looked and I thought I found that person who would tell me those five words every man longs to hear, get off me, you're heavy. But are you done yet? That's one of us should be enjoying this. Of course, my personal favorite, when you're inside me, I feel nothing. Yes,
1: when you're inside me, I feel nothing. I have
7: that's
1: to
7: a
1: write
7: direct
1: that
7: quote.
1: Down.
7: That is a direct quote.
1: Oh, wow.
7: Because we're working up there. I'm trying. You know, it's, I got it in myself that time. You know, I think I'm on a roll here. I'm, you know, but women have such a hard time achieving orgasm. Maybe it's because you got a big, fat, sweaty guy on top of you. I would break my concept.
1: Yeah, we have Dr. David Wolf, American astronaut.
8: Hello, Dr. Wolf.
1: He's about to join you guys up in space.
8: Oh, we're looking forward to him getting here.
9: Здравствуйте.
8: Oh, you're telling me.
1: Hang on a second. What does Здравствуйте mean, David?
9: That's hello.
1: Oh, okay. That just means hello, you moron.
8: Yeah, listen. Hold on.
6: What was that?
8: Russian wolfhound. He's very hungry.
1: Russian wolfhounds get really big, don't they?
8: Who knew? See him, he was cute little puppy when we bring him up.
1: Wow. What is the name of your doggy?
8: Our dog?
1: Yes.
8: Well, now we call him Foamy.
1: Foamy. Foamy the Russian wolfhound.
10: Bob and Tom. 24/7. Oh, yeah. Yeah.
11: In my years in show business, I've written tons of songs. The list of topics that I've covered is quite long. But there are subjects that for me are taboo. There are things I'll never sing about. Let me list just a few. I'd never mention rectal bleeding, even if it's just a shaving accident in a song. Or use the word smegma.
12: Smegma.
11: Oh, that would be wrong. I'd never sing about my neighbor

0: Yeah.
1: That was the squid.
2: I'll never write another polka about genital herpes or a song about my college roommate defecating in our cheerleader slurpees. I'd never make fun of a president unless he got oral sex or his last name is Bush. I won't sing about my neighbor who every day has to shove squid food up his tush.

0: I would never sing about how my brother embezzled from the mob. 227 South Ashtabula Street in Chicago. That's the address of his job. And I'd never sing about how I think my backup singers have really bad hygiene.
1: Wait a minute.
0: And how bad they've been ever.
2: You're the one who really stinks.
0: These are the songs. These are things
1: that would never.
0: What an idiot. Ow, that hurts. Come on, you guys.
3: Did you see that? Taboo.
0: That's going to leave a mark, you guys.
4: Bravo.
0: Come on, it's just a.
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7: Worldwide on American Forces Radio, coast to coast on radio stations all over the place. Christy Lee at the news desk, and we've been talking about this a couple different situations. These are rules for men. Where'd they come from, Christy?
8: From Maxim magazine. Yeah.
7: Some examples?
8: A couple of them where you can't. I have it on the computer here, so I'll have to go back to
7: it. If two guys walk into a large men's room, you don't use the urinals.
3: No talking.
7: No, you don't use the urinals next to each
8: other. You
7: have
8: to be on the same footing. Like, if you're both waiting in line, you can talk. If you're both at the urinal, you can talk, according to this.
3: I see.
8: Okay.
3: All right.
9: Can two grown men eat out of the same popcorn bucket at the movies?
3: No.
8: Yes,
9: that's
8: they
9: exactly
8: can.
9: Right.
3: No, they can't.
9: No.
8: Oh, yeah.
9: Get your own popcorn. That's right.
3: No. No, they don't sit
7: there
3: with
7: each other. We have a rule on line six, apparently.
3: Oh, we do. Bob and Tom Show.
10: Hey, good morning, guys. How you doing?
3: Who's this?
10: This is John.
3: Hi, John. You have a rule that we missed?
10: Well, I don't know if it's a rule, but I'd kind of like to get an answer on it.
8: Okay.
10: We got a supervisor at work now that likes to give the good morning hug, but before he releases you, he likes to start conversation. Shouldn't there be some type of man rule about amount of time between hugging and
9: no
10: talking?
9: Hugs.
3: Let me ask you this, John. How long does the hug last?
10: Well, let me tell you this. Sometimes I feel like he's trying to use me as the shelf, as the towel rack.
8: Oh.
3: You know, I'm sorry. I hate to say this, but morning hugs are definitely out.
10: Well, I'm okay with half hug, kind of like a basketball game. Like, hey, good to see you.
8: Yeah.
9: Oh, one of those.
3: That's okay.
9: Yeah.
7: And if you haven't seen, if the guy's been overseas for a couple of years, maybe in Afghanistan, and he's back, and you don't hug guys, no.
10: 5:30 yesterday afternoon. He's a slow talker, too. That's his other thing. You know, and he pauses through the hug, like, good morning.
3: Oh, that's
10: how
3: not
10: was
3: good.
10: How was the weekend?
7: And he's still hanging on to you?
3: And he's still...
10: Let go of me.
3: Still holding on, huh?
9: Yeah. That's no good.
7: Wow.
8: Whoa, that's really
7: As Archie
8: creepy.
7: Bunker once said, G-A-Y queer. Or something to that effect. I don't know. That's weird.
3: Wow, that's odd. That is odd. Yeah, I'd say that's a no.
10: Yeah, I'm with you.
3: All right.
10: You know what? I'm probably gonna get hugged at lunch.
7: Now, how about this?
8: Tom and Chick don't hug in the morning.
7: Did you hear the
9: as far as you know.
7: The news story about the or the letter rather about the guy? Let's see, the guy's wife's doing the dishes.
3: Mm-hmm.
10: Yes.
7: He comes up behind her and cops the field. I think that's really standard. We've put that survey on our
3: you've
7: website.
3: You've done that, haven't you?
10: I get shot down on that 3 times a week. Are you kidding me?
7: Yeah, but at least you've made the effort.
3: You've made the effort and tried, right?
10: Absolutely.
3: Okay.
10: 3 times a week.
3: That happens. See.
7: Okay, dear Bob and Tom, I would do that if my girlfriend would ever do the dishes.
8: Oh,
3: wow.
8: Whoa.
3: Okay, so it's not at the sink. How about just someplace else in the house? I'm sure it doesn't have to happen at the sink, but.
7: Dear Bob and Tom, I do the sink thing with my wife every day. I would also estimate 25% of guys do the towel rack trick.
8: 25%.
3: That's what I said. John, thanks for the call.
10: Hey, thanks, John.
7: Very funny.
3: Enjoy your hug today.
8: Yeah.
9: Can you dunk your donut into another man's coffee?
8: No.
9: It's just stuff.
7: No, any of that's no.
8: Under
7: that's
8: no circumstances
9: are you sure?
8: may two
9: no.
8: men share an umbrella. You've got to get your buddy out of jail within 12 hours unless he murdered someone in your immediate family. What else do we have? If a man's zipper is down, that's his problem. You didn't see nothing.
7: I think you should say something.
3: Well, it depends on if I know the guy, maybe. If I don't know the guy, I saw nothing.
9: You're nosy.
7: Oh, yeah. Okay?
9: You're a busybody.
8: Yeah, you are.
9: You stick your nose where it doesn't belong a lot.
8: Unless you're...
3: I will say is, like, if I don't know the guy, I'll walk over to a buddy and say, hey, guess what? Joe over there is...
7: Have you seen Frompson?
3: Yeah.
7: Got a big white flag right there
9: So he's got some trouser sausage smothered in cotton.
1: Look at that. So chick, we're at some formal event. You've got a big white flag waving at your crotch and tuxedo.
8: Chick would never wear white.
1: Because you're no, but his underpants
3: don't wear
1: are sticking
3: white?
1: Out.
8: That's what I'm saying. White you underwear. Don't wear white underwear.
3: Black, you don't wear white
9: black,
3: underwear.
9: Black, dark, yeah. I'm on the black.
1: But if your zipper was, oh, you're open at a big formal event, wouldn't you want me to say something? We're about to walk.
9: You know what? You wouldn't, though. Because
3: you could say it to Chick because you guys know each other.
9: You would think it was funny.
2: Yeah, I got up there and accepted that whatever it was, award for biggest idiot. And he had his fly down. That was a big surprise. Are you a doctor? Let me talk to you. That's what you'd say at a cocktail party.
1: By the way, we have our survey posted. Also, we have the new Christy Lee single.
8: Oh, yeah.
3: Oh, boy.
1: It's the latest song.
9: I don't think. Okay.
8: You got to touch it.
1: This is how this happened. Christy said this.
8: You got to touch it. Because.
1: Okay. And then we.
9: Okay. Someone tweeted that Tom and I make out in the bathroom. And that's not true.
3: You said that.
9: Okay.
3: A long time ago.
9: Did I say
3: yes,
9: that?
3: Yes, you did.
1: Here we go.
4: Can't touch this.
1: Here's the new single.
11: You're a dribbler?
8: You got to touch it.
4: Can't touch this.
8: There was no penetration. You got to touch it. Should I blow this right now? You got to touch it.
1: That girl see, it's all out of context.
8: You never spit.
3: Every bit of it. Kind of girl you
8: read about. I love pink in the pants.
1: That's enough. You can actually hear that. It's the new hit single. It's
9: woo!
1: On the Bob and Tom website, yeah. Along with many other interesting things.
8: Unless you're in prison, you never fight naked.
1: Yeah, that. How often does that come up?
3: Yeah, well, nobody fights naked.
8: It is permissible to consume a fruity chick drink only when you're sunning on a tropical beach, and it's delivered by a topless supermodel, and it's free.
9: I don't know. It was pina colada.
3: You know, sometimes, when you're soaking in the sun, your brain doesn't work properly.
8: That's true.
3: You don't follow all the rules.
8: That's true.
3: So I'll sit there and drink something with an umbrella in it.
9: Sure.
1: Does James Bond still do the martini when
3: shaking that stirred? Of course he does.
8: Of course.
3: It's his drink, James Bond. That's what he sticks with.
1: Is Bond ever poolside? He's usually in the ocean with a wetsuit and sharks.
3: Oh, yeah, there's a couple of great scenes where he's in a pool.
9: Yeah.
3: As the other guy, remember the, I forget, where he pulls the top of the girl over the top? Oh, what movie was that? It's one of the greatest moves in cinema history.
1: Oh, where she's shot and he is dancing with her that one?
3: No, it's a gal, I think he's poolside, and he just reaches around, bam, pulls the top.
8: Pulls her top off?
3: Yes, and of course he's hugging her closely where you don't see anything, but it's a great move.
1: Now, which Bond is this?
3: The original.
1: Oh, it's the real one?
3: Oh,
1: Sean
3: yes.
1: Connery?
3: Oh,
1: okay.
3: Yes. Mm-hmm.
1: Yeah, because Roger Moore would be hanging out with the pool boy.
8: There we go again.
9: I understand Roger Moore's been married for a very long time.
8: Oh, very happily.
9: I'm sure he has many cats.
1: I'm just saying. I never bought him as Bond.
3: How about that?
9: Have you ever seen a movie called Folks with two Fs with Roger Moore? It's a great movie.
3: Bob and Tom Show.
12: Hey, man, it's Donnie Baker.
3: Hey, Donnie.
12: I can't believe some of the advice you guys are giving. First off, if your buddy's flies open, it ain't a guy's place to say a word, Tom.
3: Mm-hmm.
12: Plus, I've got friends who do it on purpose. Peekaboo pork is the oldest trick in the book.
3: Really?
12: I swear to God, especially at last call. It gives chicks a chance to start up conversation.
3: I see.
12: Man, the fact remains, I met a lot of drunk girls who pray they see some guys fly open just so they can go noodling. I swear to God, man. Roll up your sleeves, baby. Mine's going to take two hands.
3: Look out.
12: As far as boogers go, I call them out because you never know. You might be one sneeze away from wearing it. There's been more than one occasion when a booger becomes an earring or a freckle.
8: Oh, Donnie.
12: Or worse yet, a bacon bit.
1: Oh.
3: Yeah.
1: Well, on our poll right now, 97.5% of men have done the reach around during the...
3: I want to talk to that guy. Who voted no?
1: Dishwashing. I don't know. But it does seem to be certainly a...
3: Oh, yeah.
1: Certainly a landslide.
8: Mm-hmm. Yeah. Well, it seems like a natural.
3: Oh, sure.
1: You know, Christy, have you ever done that?
8: Yeah.
1: I mean, to a guy.
8: Yeah.
1: While doing the dishes.
3: Well, he's not doing the dishes. He's probably doing something
1: else.
8: Doesn't matter what he's doing. Yeah. I'm not going to say anything anymore because it might end up in a song.
3: Yeah, good call, girl.
9: Uh-huh. Would you ever open the car door for another man?
3: No! No! Only if you're picking him up from the hospital.
9: Okay.
3: There. All right.
8: If you compliment a guy on his six-pack, you'd better be referring to his beer.
3: Yes.
9: Should two men ever ride on a motorcycle together?
3: No!
9: No!
3: No!
9: No!
4: Wait a minute. Now. Easy, if one's
3: only
4: wearing a football helmet.
3: Picking him up from the hospital.
9: Oh, no. He's going to bring up Easy Rider. Hang on.
1: Jack Nicholson, remember? I got a helmet. Remember that?
8: I do remember that.
1: Oh, it's great, a great scene.
9: Great line.
8: He takes a guy on his motorcycle?
9: I got a helmet.
1: You've never seen Easy Rider?
9: Where's my store bots? Great lines from a great movie. Yeah. No. Doesn't seem slapped together at all. No.
1: Doing your own thing in your own time, Christy.
3: That's right.
8: You watch the same movies over and over, don't you?
3: Well, if they come up on the cable, you got to watch them.
1: Easy Rider's great. You'd love it, Christy.
8: Mm-hmm.
1: I have a couple of my store.
9: You never
1: bots.
9: Cross the streams at the urinals.
3: No.
9: No, don't do it.
1: Oh, no.
3: Who said that? Good enough.
1: Who's doing sword fights at their...
9: Some guy named Mike.
3: Uh-huh. All right. Thanks, Mike.
8: Guy code in blackjack always... Always split aces and eights. No arguments.
3: I don't know. Mm-hmm.
8: Yeah.
3: Aces, yes.
8: Eights? You don't go with the eights?
3: No, not always. No.
9: If you leave your porn out in plain sight, it is fair game for any other man who sees it to take it.
3: Take it? No, you can look at it. You can't take it.
9: Okay.
8: Take a guy's porn?
3: No, you don't take a guy's porn.
9: You never wear your buddy's underwear.
3: That's correct. Always go commando if you don't have underwear.
9: That's right. You never ask, can I borrow some underwear?
3: No, never.
9: No, you never ask to borrow other pieces of clothing either. That's just not done.
3: No.
9: No.
1: Unless
9: your family, maybe.
1: Maybe there's been an incident at a party and you need to borrow something. I mean, there could be... But, yeah, you don't want to borrow underwear.
3: No. If you spill a drink all over yourself or something. Yeah. You know. Maybe. But, yeah, you don't ask guys. Guys don't share clothes like women do.
8: They don't?
3: No.
1: No.
3: Mm-hmm. No. You know, it's like, oh, those are cute shoes. Can I wear your shoes?
1: Men don't use the phrase cute shoes unless they're talking about their little girls.
3: Yeah, that's correct. Mm-hmm.
1: Once again, you can go to our website and vote. So far, 97% of men. Do you think we should put the towel trick up there? Can we do that with so you don't describe what it is?
3: Oh, what? Can't you do a stick figure with a towel or something?
9: If you put up the towel with a stick figure, I'm putting up the picture I drew you.
3: No, no you're not. No, you're not.
9: Really?
3: No, you can't do that.
1: I think the towel trick is an absolute standard. I don't know why you've never encountered it, Christy.
8: And
1: Chick, you've certainly done it, right?
9: The towel trick?
1: Yeah, the towel rack trick. Come on.
9: I guess.
1: So you don't have to. If you haven't, that's fine.
9: No, I want to be truthful. Yeah.
3: So the dish towel, hand towel.
1: That's why you didn't want to say it, because you knew
9: it was
1: someone
9: a tea cozy. That's why I didn't want to say it. I can barely get a cupcake holder on there, is what I'm saying.
8: I've never, never.
1: Really?
8: And I don't want to sound like a whore, but I haven't.
1: You've been around the block a time or two.
9: I've seen a lot of.
8: Uh-huh. Yeah. Been married dollars. Three times.
9: Yeah. In the hundreds. And
3: you think out of that, somebody. Uh-huh.
8: Well, I've been married three times.
1: And none of the honeymoons featured the towel rack trick?
8: Never.
9: Not even the snake.
1: I thought that was kind of a standard.
3: Hmm. Let me
1: get carried across the threshold, and then he does a quick shower to get the glitter off from the reception, and then...
3: That's from the bachelor
1: party. Oh, that's still there, but it's still there.
9: If you have a stripper at your reception,
3: you have to marry her. You have to marry that woman if she will allow strippers at the reception.
9: You might have some trouble.
3: Mm-hmm.
1: I'm tons of letters here about people that do the towel rack trick from both men and women, who have seen it.
3: Who have seen it? I see.
1: Oh, yeah.
3: Mm-hmm. But the reach around, that's a standard for everyone.
1: Yeah. I do it on a daily basis, writes Mike in West Virginia. And not only when she's at the sink, but any other time I come up behind her. I do it so often that, for such feel that doth coppeth, she doth slappeth me on the shoulder.
3: Mm-hmm.
9: Mm.
3: Uh-huh. Yeah.
1: Okay, there we go. In this case, she said, every time this guy does this, apparently it ends up with the kitchen door locked. So this is very, very good. But a lot of people seem to do that. Any more man tips, Christy?
8: Well, this is another one. This is called Staying Single, Ways to Fabulous Reasons to Stay Single. I don't know if this is from a guy's point of view.
1: This is from the same magazine? This is from
3: a lonely guy's
8: point of view. This is from Manly Tips for Bachelor Living. What?
3: I see.
8: I'm sorry.
3: This is from a guy who can't score. Okay, go ahead.
8: Well, this is a guy who wants to stay single.
1: Okay,
8: he says unhindered by a wife and children, time to do anything he wants.
3: Mm-hmm.
8: Popcorn, it's what's for dinner. Well, you know what? I would have to agree with
9: that. I have popcorn for dinner.
8: Popcorn's great for dinner.
9: Yeah.
8: No one's going to tell you you're spending too much time on the computer. Car parts are on the kitchen table as God intended.
2: I don't know about that.
3: Okay.
2: There's brake fluid in my hot water.
3: I've actually seen that before. That's okay. Go ahead.
8: If you run out of hot water, it's because you got to hog all of it. Reasons to stay single, paying the bills in the nude. That's creepy.
3: I pay the bills in the nude now. What are you talking
8: about?
3: Do you? Oh, why not?
8: Okay.
1: Do you, before you put them in the envelope, do you
3: slap
1: them on your ass?
3: Everything's online now.
1: Take this phone call.
2: Yeah, I had to mail something the other day, and it was
1: weird.
2: I
1: huh?
2: went to the moon. It was where do I get stamps?
8: Yeah. Really?
2: Oh,
8: I love
1: we have another phone call on line 7.
8: Horrible. Boring.
3: Bob and Tom show.
11: Hey, hello. How you guys doing?
3: Fine. Who's this? All right.
11: You tell my name.
8: All right. It's
3: all
8: some
3: right.
8: guy.
3: That's
8: okay,
3: fine.
8: Some guy.
3: All right, mystery man. What's what can we do for you?
11: You're talking about two guys riding on a motorcycle?
3: Yeah.
2: Uh-oh.
11: Well, I bought my Harley first, and my one friend, he got, you know, was say he's going to get one, he's going to get one. Finally, he got one.
3: Uh-huh.
11: But he wanted me to go take him there to get it. I said, okay, I'll drive my truck. He goes, no, we'll ride our bikes.
3: I see.
11: He goes, well, I go, you're going to ride on with me? He goes, well, yeah. Mm-hmm. I go, that ain't right.
8: Mm-hmm. But ain't right.
11: He goes, well, we'll get out of town. He goes, well, so.
2: Did he suggest you stop at a rest area on the way there?
11: No.
2: All right.
1: Did he walk out naked going with his helmet dangling from his groin? Have you seen my helmet?
3: So did you take him or did he walk?
11: No, I took him, but here's the worst part. He's white. I'm black.
3: Mm-hmm.
11: So we had to ride through our town, go through this little hick town to get to the dealership, and we were getting quite the stares.
3: Really?
11: Like people, yeah.
3: Mm.
1: Well, you weren't dancing, were you?
11: No.
3: Well, next time, here's what you do. Next time you have him face backwards.
11: Why backwards?
3: Well, you don't want him hugging you.
2: You don't want his wiener at the small of your back. Come on, use your brain.
3: You don't want him pressing his crotch against
2: Jeez.
3: You.
2: Jeez.
11: Oh, yeah.
1: Did he give you a little bit of a, did he give you like a little nipple tweak when he had his arms around
3: no.
1: it?
3: No.
11: He had his hands in the back.
1: Oh he had his hands in the back.
3: All right.
1: Okay. Oh, my. All right. Well, I'm glad you guys are okay.
3: But see, normally you wouldn't do that, though. You did it as a favor to get him to the bike. You wouldn't go over to his house and say, hey, let's go jump on the back.
11: No.
3: See?
11: No. I just did it for a favor.
3: See, there it is.
1: That way, once you got on the bikes, you could ride together.
3: Yeah, it's a big difference when you do that. But if you're going to go, hey, I'm going to go bike riding, want to go with me? Yeah. No. No, you don't.
1: It's called the bitch seat for a reason.
2: Tom said that. That was Tom.
8: Gotcha. Oh, boy.
3: Thanks for calling.
1: She must have fallen off if you can read this. Okay, I think we've established that.
13: They don't say we didn't warn you. There's laughter ahead. This is Bob and Tom Radio.
2: Tom Radio. And now C-SPAN joins a special session of the United States Senate live from our nation's capital. Presiding over today's session is Senator Jesse Helms with special guest Mrs. Hillary Rodham Clinton.
14: I say, let me call this special session of the United States Senate to order. Speaking before the Senate today is the distinguished shadow senator from the District of Columbia, the Reverend Jesse Jackson. Reverend Jackson.
15: Thank you, Senator Helms. I am here today to propose that the District of Columbia be made the 51st state in the Union. The time has come for the community that I represent to have an official voice in our government.
16: Reverend Jackson, I agree that Washington, D.C. Should be made a state, but I do not think we should expand the total number of states currently in the Union, as we would have to remake the flag. I propose that we merge two existing states in order to make room for the new state of Washington, D.C.
15: Can you give me an example, Senator?
16: Of course, Reverend Jackson. We could combine Tennessee with Arkansas, and we would call it Tennessee-saw.
15: I see.
16: Or we could combine the state of Washington and Delaware.
14: Mm-hmm. And what would that be?
16: That would be Wash-and-Wear.
17: I'm not sure we could ever get that ironed out.
16: Okay, Hillary, how about North Dakota and Texas?
17: What would that be?
16: That would be North Dakotex.
14: Well, that's a nice but what about merging Utah and Idaho?
17: What would we call it?
18: Utah, Mrs. Clinton.
16: There's no need for name calling here. But since you brought it up, I suggest we merge Virginia and North Carolina.
17: What would that be?
16: Well, Hillary, that would be Virginia. No, Virginia won't work. Then we'd have only 49 states. We might actually have to let in Puerto Rico. Which reminds me, Senator Packwood, I've got some Puerto Rican girls just dying to meet you. That is a joke, son. A little singing from the Rolling Stones song, Miss You.
18: Miss You? Isn't that Missouri and Utah?
16: No, you idiot, that's a Rolling Stones song.
14: Ladies and gentlemen, please, at this time I'd like to recognize our distinguished colleague from the Congress, Representative Barney Frank. Representative Frank?
18: Hi there! Thank you, Mr. Helms. In a similar vein, why don't we merge Indiana and Kansas?
16: Mr. Frank, what would that get you?
18: That would get you in the can.
16: Indiana and Kansas. Wouldn't that get you in the ass?
18: I love it when you talk that way, Senator.
14: Gentlemen, please. This is a public forum.
17: Gentlemen, what about merging Alaska and Virginia?
18: What would that be?
17: Alaska Virgin.
16: Well, Hillary, you'll never find one to ask in the halls of the Senate. Bob Packwood and I have screwed them all.
18: What about combining Alaska and Massachusetts?
16: Reverend Jackson, what would you call it?
18: Massachusetts.
16: Kazoontite.
18: What if we merged Mississippi with the great state of Maine? We'd get Mrs. Maine.
16: Mrs. Maine? That reminds me, I once took my secretary to Maine.
18: Banger?
16: Of course I did, Jesse. I'm a Kennedy.
19: C-SPAN now returns you to our regular programming.
17: Wow.
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7: Welcome back to the Bob and Tom Show. We do have with us in the studio comedian Jeff Caldwell. Jeff is a veteran stand-up and has recently been featured in the last year on The Late Show with David Letterman. He's also featured on the Bob and Tom album Man Boobs with a great piece called Civil Engineer. He talks about his background as an engineer before changing careers, moving into the world of comedy. Mm-hmm. Now, I don't want to guess here, but I'm assuming that an engineer does pretty well, all that training and all that science and knowledge, practical knowledge applied to the world. I imagine that's a pretty decent paycheck.
20: That was a good paycheck.
7: So I imagine going from the world of that into... at least in the beginning, comedy for free auditions and that sort of thing was probably an issue.
20: You know, Tom, as a kid, I never wanted to make a whole lot of money, and that's worked out really well for me.
3: Well, good for you.
20: I was the victim of identity theft recently. My credit score went up 100 points.
3: Wow.
7: Lucky you.
2: Ladies and gentlemen.
20: They give you incentives to use the credit cards even more irresponsibly.
8: Sure. Oh, yeah.
20: Frequent flyer miles. That's a good one. So when your debt gets high enough, you can actually flee the country at that point.
3: In first class.
20: Yeah. I'd recommend the debt consolidation loan now. Instead of a lot of payments, I've got one I don't make. It's so much simpler. Run from one person instead of a whole posse. Yeah.
3: Yeah. It's all in one
7: Brilliant.
3: Place. Yeah.
7: Now, let me ask you this. You're a married guy. You live in Hoboken, New Jersey.
20: I do. I do indeed.
7: A PATH train a ride away from Manhattan.
20: Yeah.
7: Does your wife work as well?
20: She is actually involved in a very complicated, Chick will appreciate this, sort of a real estate project.
9: Oh, boy. Really?
20: Yeah, she's taken over the fourth floor of a warehouse and is subdividing it up.
9: Nice.
20: For and going to rent that out to different artists and other boho types.
7: If you get renting to artists, that way you can really count on getting your
20: Absolutely. Rent. I think it's a terrific idea.
9: Wait a minute. Is boho South Hoboken? Is that what you said?
20: I said boho.
9: Yeah.
7: Boho. See, because you've got Bohemian. Soho, which of course is south of Houston Street in New York, right? Soho.
8: I don't know. You're the New then you've got,
9: I've never been out of the state.
7: Then you've got Boho, and then of course you've got Bufu.
3: Completely different.
7: Bufu is usually taking place at Attica, which is
3: completely
7: which is
3: different,
7: a little farther north
20: or Chelsea,
7: of New York.
20: Also.
7: Okay. I'm sorry. We're speaking with comedian Jeff Caldwell, talking about finance and money. But Do you and your wife live in this, this particular artistic?
20: We will live there, allegedly, one day in the future.
7: Mm-hmm. Surrounded by people who owe you money.
20: Yeah, exactly. And Sounds real restful.
7: Knocking your door at night to come fix their plumbing.
20: An old warehouse that's been converted into an old warehouse where people live.
7: Yeah, it sounds romantic.
20: It does sound romantic.
7: Kind of like the people in Rent.
3: Sounds cold.
7: In Rent, doesn't the guy burn a script to warm up? Isn't that what happened? Yeah.
20: But we're not good with the money. So I'm not, and we're not getting any help from our financial institution either. The sign on our bank still hasn't been updated for daylight savings. It makes me real confident they're getting my balance right.
3: Yeah. Uh-huh.
20: But, you know, we're not alone. Most Americans, two paychecks from bankruptcy.
3: Sure.
20: I wish I had that kind of cushion.
3: Come on, baby.
20: I'd retire if I got the two. That's the goal.
9: Yeah.
20: One day.
7: Now, also in the studio, back in the studio, it's Christy Lee after a little vacation.
3: Back!
7: It's great
3: back
7: to see you again, Christy.
3: Back in the saddle again!
7: A gang of Polish criminals escaped police in a high-speed chase by throwing sex toys at their pursuers.
8: Oh, boy.
9: I knew this would get cool.
7: After robbing a sex shop, the police were pelted with vibrators, condoms, a computer, and a vacuum cleaner, which had all been stolen in a raid.
3: Probably getting haircuts with a Flobee.
7: On a shop in Austria. The police had to steer around the thrown objects to prevent an accident, which enabled the criminals, who were driving a van registered in Poland, to escape. So
20: was that a Benny Hill episode?
9: I think it was.
3: It may have been.
8: You got the music?
9: In the background, you could hear...
7: Those aren't rubber bullets, they're robbers. Wow. That's pretty weird. Now, Christy, what else have you got over there?
3: Were these guys apprehended or not?
7: No, they got away.
8: They got away.
3: Mm-hmm. I'll be darned.
7: They escaped.
8: Did you see the giant cigarette that was stolen?
7: No. Uh-oh. I love giant objects.
9: Wait a minute. I told you to break that to Bob. How big was it?
8: It was big. A tobacco store manager is trying to figure out who stole a 10-foot-long cigarette that had been mounted to a sign on the roof of his store.
9: You know how I love comically over-large everyday objects. You know that.
8: I know. In Pensacola, Florida, Roderick Loud, manager of the Tobacco Depot Discount Superstore.
9: Is that a nickname?
8: Didn't notice it was missing until Wednesday. The cigarette billowed smoke from the front end.
3: Did it really?
8: It was made of sheet metal and only weighed about 50 pounds. Huh. He's thinking some kids on spring break stolen it.
9: Somebody stole my cigarette!
7: It's going to look pretty cool in there.
3: That's going to be the coolest Fred bong. It really is.
9: You could just step inside it.
7: Dear Bob and Tom, I have a question for Tom. He asked on the air why they put coffee makers in the bathrooms of hotels. Now, Jeff, you spend a lot of time in hotels.
3: Close to the water?
7: First thing I do when I when I get to a hotel room is I take that coffee thing and I put it on top of the bureau and get it the hell out of my way.
3: What? You do?
7: If I want coffee, I'll go downstairs.
9: On top of the bureau, Christy.
3: You don't want to make that yourself?
7: No, I don't like it. It troubles me that it's in the bathroom. Because this guy, see, we're on the same page here. I'm sure the housekeepers don't run down to the kitchen with those coffee pots and put them in the dishwasher. I bet they use the same rags they just finished wiping the toilet with. Thank you. Couldn't agree more. Kelly, thank you very much.
20: Wow.
3: Sounds like you and Kelly should hook up.
7: Have you ever, do you use that coffee pot?
20: Not anymore.
7: Okay.
3: Yeah, as of today, no.
9: I think I'm going to vomit, actually.
3: Yeah, I'll just move it onto the bureau.
8: Mm-hmm. I had a coffee pot that was very interesting. It made it a cup at a time. I mean, that way you knew that the cup was clean because you're using a sealed cup. Okay. So that was pretty cool. And it had it was like a little tea bag of coffee that you put in the machine. It was pretty neat.
20: Mm-hmm. Yeah,
7: or you can just go downstairs and get one right there.
8: Well, what if the hotel doesn't have coffee?
7: You must be staying in some really nice place.
3: Hotel 5.
8: Okay, they had coffee till 10. What if you get up late?
7: Okay, sorry. Just asking.
20: I asked the front desk if they had a gym. They said, we got a guy named Jim.
9: Give me the strongest thing you got. Yeah. This is Jim. He'll come up and wrestle you.
3: Uh-huh.
9: Christy, you're not doing it the way Tom does it. That's wrong.
7: Sorry, just asking.
8: Whatever. Did you see the coyote and Quiznos in Chicago? Did you see the video of that?
9: Yeah. He just wanted a nice soft drink.
3: Is he waiting in line? Did he want a sub? What?
8: No.
9: He was hiding.
8: People
9: in,
8: he
9: was in the drink cabinet.
8: He was in the cooler.
3: He was in the cooler?
8: Yes.
3: It was so sad.
8: These people at a downtown Chicago Quiznos were stunned to see a coyote walk through the open front door and lay down in a cooler stocked with fruit juice and soda.
9: Wily coyote, super genius.
8: He was hot.
3: So hot out there.
8: It's so hot.
9: Have you been out there? It's really warm.
8: The Chicago Sun-Times says employees and customers calmly cleared out of the restaurant, though some took the time to finish their sandwiches and snap some cell phone photos.
9: I'll have the Roadrunner on white.
8: The animal control officers took the passive coyote away after about 40 minutes. Veterinarians examined him, and apparently he's okay. He's not been injured and will be released into the wild.
2: So, and they dropped him off the trade. Yeah.
3: I'd like the
2: Chicago
3: hot dogs and sub,
2: world
3: please.
2: Mm-hmm.
8: He was just really cute.
3: Yeah. It's a coyote.
8: It was
7: But it looks
8: one.
7: Just like a little dog.
8: Yeah.
7: No, obviously he was confused and...
3: Confused. He smelled meat.
8: We have a neighborhood coyote.
7: So do we. What did he order when he went in?
8: It just was in the drink cooler, so it looks like he wanted a
3: Roadrunner
8: frosty beverage.
7: Because my dogs always go for the steak sandwich.
8: Do they?
3: Oh,
8: well, they
3: yeah.
8: have nice steak sandwiches.
7: My dogs are big on steak sandwiches, but they always prefer a no lettuce, no tomato. I'd like extra steak.
8: Ah.
2: The guy said no Roadrunner, and the coyote went, well, that's odd. Roadrunner's only the single most popular meat in the United States. Why don't you have it on a sandwich? What's the problem here?
8: A Google employee's python disappeared over the weekend in the sprawling Manhattan office, sending search teams on an all-out snake hunt.
9: You know, that would never happen here.
8: No, it wouldn't.
7: Say that again now.
8: A Google employee in the Manhattan office lost his python over the weekend, sending search teams on an all-out snake hunt. The searchers scoured the complex.
7: Lucky it wasn't an elk.
3: Yeah.
7: Then it would have been an elk
3: hunt.
7: Thank you.
8: Who's crazy enough to have a pet elk?
3: Well, first of all, who's crazy enough to have a pet python that you take to work?
8: His name was Kaiser, 3 feet long. He was found Monday night.
0: Kaiser Soze!
7: Sorry. See, elk hunt.
3: We all know. We understand
8: what you're
3: that as opposed to.
7: Is a superheroine in Mexico.
2: We've lost him for the rest of the morning.
20: Mm-hmm. Muy bien.
3: Isn't her sidekick LBJ?
2: Why don't you walk me through elk hunt going to the bathroom, and we'll talk to you tomorrow.
3: Well, you know what? We have to take a break. Yes. He can explain it to you during the commercials.
2: All right.
7: So this coyote walks into a Quizno.
9: Yes. I love this joke.
3: I love this joke, too.
9: It's hilarious.
7: He says, I want an Acme beer right now.
9: That's right.
7: We're going to take a break.
3: What? No Acme?
9: Well, that's odd. No Acme beer, no Roadrunner sandwiches. What kind of dog
8: what
9: and pony
8: kind of
9: show
8: place
9: is this?
7: We're going to be right back. All this right. is the Bob and Tom Show.
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30: But Tony, you ever think that maybe with your attitude, the last place you should be is on a sports talk show?
31: Kind of like your swing. The last place it should be is on a
0: golf course. Well, that's a payback, you prick.
30: Tony, please.
0: Want to keep talking?
30: Tony, ain't nothing wrong with putting my swing on the Golf Channel. Dude trying to help my game. Uh-huh. The last thing I need to do is go hide in the closet. I'm trying to get better. Mm. Maybe help entertain.
0: Entertain, sure. They're going to put your swing on TV, they should pick the History Channel. Because it takes forever and it's torture.
30: Tony, chill.
0: Just thinking about it pisses me off.
30: Tony.
0: How can your swing be so bad?
30: Tony, please.
0: Like any little kid, it'll be twice as good.
30: That's the thing, Tony. It's a mental block. Oh. I got the yips. Just go on my backswing. When I come forward, I kind of stop. Hesitate. It's a mental block. They're going to fix it, though. I'm getting better every day.
0: Oh, Jesus Christ. Who are we fooling? We're talking about a golf swing. Two moves. You go back, then you go forth. It's not like we're talking about a palsy. I can fix it in one day.
3: Uh-huh.
0: Yeah. Get up. Act like you're standing over a ball.
30: Tony, no. Let's just do the show.
0: Take it easy. We're going to fix it today.
30: Tony.
0: Like you're standing over the ball.
30: But Tony, see, I...
0: Arms down, imaginary club.
30: All right.
0: Head down, standing over the ball.
30: Here, like...
0: What you to think?
30: No, that...
0: Take it easy.
30: Ain't enough room in here, Tony.
0: You relaxed?
30: I'm loose.
0: See the ball?
30: I'm loose.
0: I'm talking about the invisible ball, you prick.
30: All right.
0: Take it easy. Hold those deep breaths.
3: Uh-huh.
30: Yeah, I got you, Tony.
3: Uh-huh.
0: Yeah. Yeah, imagine like you're on the 18th, Augusta situation.
30: All right.
0: Playing for the green.
30: All right.
3: Uh-huh.
0: Ready? 3, 2, 1.
30: Tony!
0: Don't hit the ball. Before I blow your head off.
30: Tony, please put the gun down.
0: What's up with this? Uh-huh. Guarantee y'all hit what I'm looking at.
30: I know. Tony, please.
0: 3, 2,
30: Tony, please.
0: 1. Hey. Problem solved. What I say?
30: I did it, Tony. I did it 2 times.
0: Thanks for that, you prick.
3: Uh-huh.
0: You ready to play 18?
30: Damn, Tony. I can't say thanks enough. I don't know how to repay you.
0: Take it easy. It was nothing.
30: Here, just to be safe, I'm going to trade you your gun for this.
3: Uh-huh.
30: New from Nestle. Dark chocolate. 100 grand bar. It's the bomb.
0: Oh, Jesus. 100 grand. Dark chocolate.
30: It's still 30% less fat.
0: Let me see it. Chewy caramel, dark chocolate, crispy crunches. Little crispies look like warts. That's pretty good.
3: Uh-oh.
0: Looks like the entire candy bar has an STD.
30: Easy, Tony.
0: Jesus Christ.
30: Slow.
0: Only thing it's missing is a little toffee.
30: Breathe, Tony.
0: I can carry for you every day. All we need is a gun and some of this.
30: Breathe, Tony.
0: Pretty good.
1: Bob and Tom, they put the F in professional.
4: Hello? Mr. and Mrs. Mabe in, please. This is Mr. Mabe.
5: Hi, Mr. Mabe. This is Bob, and I'm calling you from Cemetery. How are you today?
4: Yeah. Not that good.
5: Oh, I'm sorry. Well, listen, the reason I'm calling you today is to offer you a peace of mind through prearranged burial plots. I can be rest assured that all of the details, you know, can be taken care of for you. Sir?
4: What's your name again?
5: Bob,
4: you're not going to believe this. I lost my job Thursday.
5: Oh.
4: Company closed shop. My wife left me.
5: Oh, I'm sorry.
4: And I'm sitting, but this is so bizarre. I was sitting here just contemplating suicide, and I was praying, asking God for a sign.
5: Yeah, but I'm just calling you because your name is on the list.
4: No, but no, you don't understand. I was just 5 minutes ago. I was just praying and asking God for a sign, and you called.
5: Yeah, but I'm just doing my job.
4: I know, but I don't. Something's in control. I don't know what it is, but I mean, you're the angel of death, man.
5: So listen, is there anybody that I can call for you? Do you have relatives? Do you have somebody that we can contact? You know, there's got to be something that we can do. Sir? Mr. Mays? Why don't you let me know exactly what's going on? Go ahead. You can talk to me.
4: Well, I've been working with this company for about 6 years now.
3: Okay.
4: and the wife and whatnot, you know, get out there, and we got a kid. She's wanting to get a bigger house. We have a 2-bedroom house. And I lost my job, and the company shut down. And now she's just frustrated. She moved back in with her mom. And, I mean, it's just things aren't worth
5: I'm sure it's going to all work out.
4: No. I don't.
5: Do you have any kids that that we can call, we can contact?
4: And have like 6 years old. He's at his grandmother's house. I mean, you don't understand. I mean, just 5 minutes ago, I was praying, saying, God, you know, help me through this. Give me a sign of some sort.
5: You
4: called.
5: No, I'm not that sign. I'm here. You know, go ahead.
4: You're the angel of death. I mean,
5: listen, I can call somebody and have somebody come right over there.
4: I'm glad that you call. I could use your services here. What? How much is this stuff?
5: Well, you know, we have different price ranges.
4: So it is kind of expensive, though, some of it?
5: Well, it's very affordable. This way you can take care of all of this.
4: Do you do financing down there?
5: Mr. May, you know, you just got done saying that you're thinking of taking your life. You know, do you have a credit card or a check account?
8: Oh, man. Oh, boy.
3: We want payment now.
5: Let me ask you this. If I got the paperwork, sir, out to you, say, this afternoon, do you think you could maybe hold off until tomorrow?
6: Ruthless bastards.
20: Hold off until tomorrow.
4: No, I don't know. I'm going through with this.
5: Is there anybody that I can call?
4: I got this gun.
5: sir? Mr. Mabe.
20: Oh, jeez.
6: Oh, my God.
28: Hey, don't say we didn't warn you.
10: I'm warning you, don't do that.
28: There's laughter ahead.
20: I should be having a better time if this is a part.
28: This is Bob and Tom Radio.
7: This is the Bob and Tom Show.
8: Spirit in the Sky.
6: This one's fantastic.
7: Dropping the needle.
8: Great song.
7: A lot going on sonically with this one.
3: Stereo.
6: It's my favorite religious song of all time.
3: Is it?
6: This.
7: Norman Greenbaum.
3: Norm.
11: This sounds like this should be on somebody's soundtrack. Right?
6: I think it was a Jew.
11: Opening for a movie, right?
6: It is. I think it was in the movie Michael.
11: Was it?
6: Pretty sure. The John Travolta movie.
11: Yeah.
6: Oh,
20: the Archangel Michael.
11: Yeah, because I think he starts dancing. Something like that, maybe. Great song.
6: Never gets old, this song.
11: Yeah.
7: There you go. We're dropping the needle on all kinds of songs. Talking about fading technology, someone just faxed us. We've been talking about our fax machine, 1-888-BOB-TOM-4. Someone just faxed me this. Can you guys see this? It shows a guy holding a phone in his hand. Yeah. It says, price and technology breakthrough, lightweight handheld cellular phone. The phone is, what would you say, Christy, about twice as big as a hand?
8: Yeah.
7: And it's... a new bargain price of $1,499.
3: Wow. That's so, if you don't get the plan, right?
7: Yeah, this is...
8: remember those days?
7: Yeah, jeez. So don't be complaining about the price of an iPhone.
3: Jeez. I guess.
7: Yeah. Isn't that amazing? 14.
11: Wow. $1,400.
8: Are and you kidding me?
7: It's huge.
11: It's huge.
6: So you had the fax... Someone faxed that.
8: Yeah.
6: Are fax machines, are they over? Are they
7: They're
6: done?
7: They're just fading.
6: Are they going to be? Slowly, are we going to pull? Now you cut can the do cord a, on them at some point.
3: But no. Now you can do as got Gee said with PDFs that can be sent back and forth.
6: Yeah.
3: You can sign them, and that's the key to faxing is signing a document and
11: mortgage
3: returning
11: documents.
3: It
11: and sending it back.
3: You can do it now all via email.
7: But there's a few we found out. For example, certain emergency ambulance services use them. They'll get information.
8: Oh yeah, EKGs
7: in the in the ambulance, and then they'll fax it to the
8: they'll
7: ER.
8: Be able
7: to, so,
8: but they'll be
3: you know
8: able
3: what?
8: To
3: they'll
8: that
3: be able to stream
8: iPad.
3: That to a doctor before you know. It.
11: Yeah.
3: Mm-hmm.
11: Yeah.
7: So I don't know. Maybe there's
11: save the trees.
7: Maybe that's there's right. A graveyard for fax machines somewhere.
3: Yeah, after a while, we're going to be nothing but trees, and then what are people going to miss?
6: Yeah, that's the problem.
20: We got to get rid of these trees.
7: I can't get any cell phone reception because of these trees. Could somebody reinvent the fax machine? How about a typewriter for God's sake?
11: Let's
8: put a book together of something.
11: Exactly. Right.
7: I don't know. Maybe they'll discover something bad about cell phone technology. We can get rid of them.
3: They're trying.
11: They're trying.
3: trying. They keep trying to say
11: tumors.
3: Yeah. Oh, it causes brain tumors.
8: There was a story today saying that that's all bunk.
3: I know it is.
6: Really?
8: Yeah.
7: No, but I'm just saying we could make it up so people wouldn't keep using them.
11: They said that they said the tumor thing so you can buy Bluetooth and earpieces. They're going to find a way to keep the economy strong.
3: Some way, yeah.
11: You know what I mean? Mm-hmm. Bluetooth. I mean, Bluetooth is crazy because now I wish you could Bluetooth like going to the bathroom. I wish you could just like you got to do number two. Just hey, just Bluetooth it.
7: That's gonna require something more like a fax machine. Yeah. There's gonna have to be something.
3: Yeah, I'm
6: we gotta care to tell Gee about your Bluetooth theory.
8: Yeah.
7: Okay, I'll run this by you.
3: All right,
11: come on,
3: let's see.
7: Now this may not be true. See, in California, skews the numbers.
3: I don't know.
6: Back off
3: now. Just ask him. And,
7: okay,
3: all right.
6: Hit it.
7: See, some states you're not allowed to be on a cell phone in the car without using a hands-free.
3: Correct.
11: But that's right.
7: My contention is my anecdotal research. It seems to me that more African-American men than white guys walk around with the Bluetooth in their ear constantly.
11: Uh-huh.
7: It's just something he's
3: observed.
6: Yeah.
3: Would you say that's true or not?
11: I would say it's true.
3: Mm-hmm.
11: I would say it's true. But
7: I've been receiving a lot of email about it.
11: But go ahead. You want to read that?
7: Because
11: I got pulled over by the cops.
3: You
11: the
3: did?
11: The cop pulled me over and was like, sir, you know why I pulled you over? I was like, no. He said, so you can't, in the state of California, you can operate a motor vehicle by talking on your cellular phone. I said, sir, it's not on my cell phone. He was like, yes, you were. So he had something black up to your ear. I said, I was scratching. That was my hand. I know I'm black, but I'm not Motorola black. I mean, I'm a dark individual, but come on.
3: Is that a color, Motorola black?
7: Who's coming to dinner?
11: I was scratching, and I'm like, and he literally pulled me over. I'm like, that was not on my cell phone. It's in the seat.
3: It's right there.
11: Yeah, exactly.
3: Did you get out of it?
11: Yeah, I got out of it.
3: Okay.
11: Tell me, come on. I turned the tables on him. I'm like, man, what? I said, that was very racist to say.
6: Is that
11: like,
6: in Los
11: Angeles? No. Yeah, it was in L.A.
6: When you get pulled over, are you afraid?
11: No, not anymore.
3: It's routine.
11: For real.
6: Did it change? Did things change?
11: Well, the only time I get afraid is when I have, if I may have some warrants out there, but I don't.
3: They're all gone now.
11: Once my phone is cleaned and everything, I'm like, whatever.
6: Yeah. Mm-hmm.
11: I get an attitude when I get pulled over.
3: There you go.
11: Please, are you kidding me?
6: Mm-hmm. You work for me, copper.
11: Yeah, exactly.
7: That'll help.
3: That always works. That's a great opening line. Yeah, a great opening line. Yeah.
11: Let me see if you got any prior records. I got all of Richard's records. He has Live on Sunset Strip.
7: Anyway, I love it.
3: Live on Sunset. Oh, yeah.
11: That ends crazy. I got all of his records.
7: Mm-hmm. I'm not sure. Anyway, I'm not sure about my theory, but it seems to be.
11: It's true, though. No, you're right.
7: Positive. I don't know why that's.
11: I'm around brothers more than you, and I do see it.
7: Yeah,
3: it's quite obvious.
6: Tom's around brothers quite a
3: bit.
6: No,
3: he's not.
6: He's seen them.
3: No, you're not.
6: He's aware of them. He's seen them.
3: Yeah.
8: Uh-huh. There you go.
11: He's aware of them.
7: I go to the grocery store.
11: They live.
6: I go to the grocery store, right?
7: Uh-huh. Sure,
6: darn right.
7: I mingle. I'm there with the
3: once
7: peeps.
3: Once I'm out of my gated community.
11: But if he has a hoodie on.
6: Have you seen the greeting cards, the rhythm greeting cards? There's a whole line of greeting cards for.
11: I've seen some called Mahogany.
6: It's everything except there are, if you think about it, there aren't that many greeting cards with black people on the on the cards.
11: But we don't greet each other. We just nod. What's up?
3: What's up?
7: We're talking with Guy Tori.
3: Gee.
7: Tori. Gee, if you want to go with that. I know you fly all over the country doing your comedy.
11: Yes.
7: And that's going well for you?
11: It is going well, but I love doing this show because I'm trying to really blow up and be really big, like Mike over here. Because I want a private plane, man. The flying gets crazy. It's this TSA that bothers me. And the thing about it is I have a friend who he couldn't get a job at Target being security, but he's a TSA guy.
7: Oh, good Lord.
6: Like, isn't there a story out today that some TSA guys and a drug ring? And
11: They hire anybody. I know a lot of TSA guys, and they do more drugs than people who are not TSA.
3: Really?
7: Well, a few bad apples don't spoil the whole bunch. But
6: girl.
7: What was the story?
11: The girl. Go ahead.
8: Two former and two current Transportation Security Administration employees, TSA, have been arrested and indicted on drug conspiracy charges for allegedly allowing large amounts of cocaine and other drugs to pass through security at Los Angeles International Airport last
2: year. I want my TSA guy coked up, so he's ready for anything. Let's do it.
8: The problem is they got caught because the guy, they had this elaborate system where they would be texting, and the TSA screener would say, you need to get in lane so-and-so at this terminal.
3: Right.
8: And a guy went to the wrong terminal, got in the wrong lane. That's where this kind of all blew up.
11: Yeah. You can't go to the international terminal with drugs.
8: No.
11: That's
8: no.
11: the wrong terminal.
7: Now, Mike, you pointed out earlier that you recently went through TSA, and how does this work? Your wife opted to go
6: for the pat-down.
7: The non-lethal dose of whatever the hell that is.
6: I mean, those big machines are scary.
11: Yeah, the ones you got to stand up. Like, yeah, I'm used to that, though.
7: Now, how do the TSA...
8: And they've seen
3: assume the position.
11: Exactly.
7: Do the TSA people not get the dose by... That's what I'd be concerned about if I worked there.
6: Oh, I would be concerned about that,
7: too. Just go to the dentist's office. They're wearing all the lead stuff. Is it a different type of system?
8: Maybe it just doesn't go on the outside.
6: I don't know.
8: It's
6: all
8: contained.
3: So you get this big radiation thing. They look through you.
6: Yeah, they look through you and they see...
3: Or
6: and
3: they feel you up, one or the other.
6: They look at your skeleton, make sure that you're not packing anything. And then
11: on your person.
6: And then...

0: Wow.
1: But it's a true story. It happened. Oh, well, but this lady, they're dumb because this lady, I think they take the rules to. I had a bottle of colognes, like, you know, $80 bottle of cologne, mm-hmm. and it was 5.0 ounces, right? And the lady, and the limit is 3.0. Mm-hmm. Right. She goes, well, you can't bring that on. I'm like, why not? She said, sir, the bottle says 5.0. I said, yeah, man, but half is gone.
0: Mm-hmm.
1: So and then she wouldn't let me bring it on the plane.
2: That's the rule.
1: What
2: kind of cologne do you wear?
0: Well, if you do the math, that means that there's what? Yeah, 2.5 ounces.
1: Exactly. It's under three. It was like two ounces left, maybe.
2: What kind of cologne you wear? What are you hiding?
3: It was Armani Gio.
1: It was Armani Gio.
4: Mm-hmm. Nice.
3: I like the Gio.
0: I drive a Gio.
1: Talk about fading technology.
2: Gio. Are you wearing the cologne right now?
1: No, because I know
3: there's no cologne.
1: No cologne room.
4: That doesn't stop some.
1: No, but I remember.
2: Yeah, we had to Aqua di Gio. We had to open this door. Seriously, for 2 days to get rid of the smell of, what was that?
0: Asmat. Oh, it was patchouli or something.
1: Patchouli is
3: patchouli and cinnamon oil mixed together or something.
1: But patchouli is an aphrodisiac, though.
2: And not for me.
0: Not here. Not when you really pour it on, no.
2: That could have been a naked Pamela Anderson. I would have said, could you leave? Now, Mike, I assume you're not a cologne guy, are you?
5: Tried to find it. No, I've never been one. I mean, when I was going to like ninth grade dances, I would wear the Drakkar Noir.
1: Oh, yeah. Oh, yeah.
5: That's how you get the making out to happen.
1: Yeah, I used to wear Lagerfeld back then. We're probably the same age, I think.
2: Wore what?
1: Lagerfeld.
2: Isn't that a beer?
3: No. Karl Lagerfeld, the designer?
4: You've never worn a cologne.
2: I don't think I
1: Brute have. By Fabergé.
0: Oh, I Karate. Like you want some?
4: I Karate.
1: You got it.
4: We got you.
2: Yeah.
5: My wife always makes fun of me because I'm like, if I use lotion or use cologne or anything like that, it's a very male thing. I just like lop it on. Yeah. You know what I mean? Just like tons of it all over.
0: You're supposed to spray and walk through, aren't you?
3: Yeah.
5: Yeah, and I don't do that. So I don't do any. I don't do any of that.
1: You're supposed to put it on behind your ears.
4: No,
1: and
3: you're supposed to spray and walk.
4: This
3: through.
4: Is an actual bottle from the late 60s.
1: Really?
4: Bottle and box
2: of High Karate.
4: Of High Karate.
1: Wow.
2: All this stuff, by the way, is available on the internet if you want any of the old
5: colognes.
0: No, I'm sure. Yeah.
1: Hey, you know, my mom used to sell Avon back in the day, and she used to bring Black Suede was one that was kind of...
0: Black Suede?
1: Yeah, it's called Black Suede. It was, hey, you know, when you're in high school, you're trying to, you know, impress the ladies. Mm-hmm. I was suede it out.
0: Did it work?
1: Yeah, it worked.
2: Well, yeah, apparently the black part worked. You're Motorola black.
1: I used to be beige, but, you know, black suede.
0: Used to be. Yeah, black suede.
4: You just think up here, you're so free now. You think you can just go right ahead.
2: He brought up Motorola black.
0: He is not Motorola black.
2: Oh,
4: he's going to come to you during the break. Hey, don't you ever call me Motorola black. I will kick your
2: butt. Well, we're talking with Guy Tori and comedian Mike Birbiglia.
1: Mikey B.
2: And
5: so much joy.
3: I know. It's the happiest guy.
5: Guy and I should be a duo because we really have different energy levels.
1: Tom Dreesen and Tim Reed.
0: It's like a Laurel and Hardy. It is. Uh-huh. It's like
1: Tim and Tom.
0: Yeah. Look out.
4: I'm Ludes and I'm Coke.
0: Hey.
4: That's Mike and Guy.
2: Very interesting. That'd be cool. Now, do you have a rap name, Mike?
5: Because
2: I remember the first time I ever saw you at a club, you did a great piece about your love of rap music.
5: Yeah. Because I would always say that, like, I like Busta Rhymes because he'll have a good rhyme and he'll just say his name afterwards. So he'll be like, Cat in the Hat, and that was that. Busta Rhymes! You know, and I wish I could pull that off with jokes. Like, I like drinking coffee. But if I ever reach a point in my life where the best part of waking up is Folgers in my cup, I'm not sure I want to wake up. Mike Birbiglia.
2: That's great.
5: Yeah. But I do have a rap name, Notorious Birbig.
1: Oh, I like that.
0: I thought it would be Birbiggie Small.
5: Birbiggie Smalls is good, yeah.
1: Birbiggie Smalls. Mm-hmm.
2: Do you have a rap name, Guy?
1: Guy Tori.
0: Guy Tori.
1: Guy Tori in the place to be. Got kicked out of major university. Rah. I go 80s with it. Rah. Wow. Got to put the rah behind it, remember?
5: I like that.
1: Rah. It's sort of like the Busta Rhymes thing. You just rah.
2: Now, are people in the... I am behind in my rap stuff.
0: No kidding.
3: How can you be behind something you're never in?
1: You got a flip phone. You're behind in a lot of things.
2: Guy, just the other day I was shopping for a dookie rope.

0: And,
1: wow.
0: Is the parlance word still in vogue?
2: The dookie rope?
0: No, the word. Do you say word?
2: Word? Yeah, every once in a while, you know, you pull it out like word. You know, when somebody says something.
3: It's a classic.
2: Like, yeah, it's like really, yeah. But it's really? Like word. Yeah, word. Exactly.
0: Oh, that's what it means?
2: Yeah, it means like really? Really? So it's nice. It's like word? Oh, word?
1: But it used to be a statement. Word.
2: Yeah.
0: I never got it. I'm sorry. I was.
2: Yeah, it's like really. Like it's today's really.
0: Mm-hmm. Okay.
2: Yeah.
1: Word. Okay.
2: Word.
0: Really? I mean word?
4: Perfect. You nailed it, Tom.
1: He did, didn't he?
4: Today's word. Go out into the world and use it, Tom.
1: Today's word is cracker. Okay. Yeah. Mm-hmm.
2: Ladies, nice. Today's word is legs.
1: Legs. Spread the word.
0: Ah, the classics.
1: Oh, I love it.
0: Cross-cultural.
5: Oh, boy.
0: They work everywhere.
1: It does.
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8: What shape would you pick? Like, would you go with a guitar-shaped swimming pool?
9: Oh, that'd be cool.
10: That'd be a little hacky, but it's not a bad idea.
11: How about a bone? How about a dog pool?
9: I'd do a flower. Shape
11: like a big bone.
8: I like bone.
9: I'd do a flower. Yes.
11: Would you?
9: Yeah, we'd go.
11: Oh, sweet.
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11: You know what? 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

world is when I dress up like a girl. 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'Cause men don't bitch every 28 days. 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

0: Man, who cares?
1: Here, here.
0: Is that too much of a commitment?
1: No! No, sir!
2: Bob and Tom, one-fifth of the FBI's 10 Most Wanted.
3: Chick McGee still out, feeling very good, though, after his gallbladder surgery. Thanks for all your well wishes.
4: And caller 9 gets that gallbladder. Right?
3: Yes. he'll sign it for you.
5: Did he save at least a stone?
4: Well, they have to, don't they have to do some kind of...
5: They send it to pathology, yeah.
4: Post-operative analysis of the gallbladder. Yep. Then you fry it up like a little shore lunch.
3: Oh.
4: A little fat, some breading. And
3: there's Mr. Ace Cosby with that joke of the day on the back burner, just simmering, waiting for us.
6: It's in the crock pot.
3: Oh, okay, sorry.
5: Oh, so it might take a while.
3: Didn't mean to have the metaphor wrong. Willie Griswold, how are you?
7: It's in the crock pot, my friend.
3: I like that's actually better than the back burner.
7: It's cool.
3: Tom Griswold over there. I'm Josh Arnold, and we'll be back with more after this. Oh no, this is the
4: we just got here. Yeah, that's we're fine.
7: That was good though. I like that getting out early.
4: Let's see now. We have Mr. Godwin in the next room. And before we move on, you said you had a little something you wanted to do for us?
5: Yeah, our pawn shop.
3: The pawn shop thing.
4: Okay, we were talking about pawn tickets. And let me just
5: have
4: read this.
5: Have you ever pawned
4: letter.
5: Anything in your life?
4: I don't think I've ever been. No, is the answer.
5: Have you ever been in a pawn shop?
4: I don't think I have.
3: Some good stuff.
5: I had to once.
3: Yeah?
5: Yeah.
4: What did you get rid of?
5: I got it back, but I had to pawn something at the time. It was a ring, but I needed some money. I mean, you know, times are tough.
4: All right.
8: The most depressing depressing item in the pawn shop, kids' bikes.
5: Oh,
8: because you know they didn't ride them in.
5: Oh.
8: They just
4: well, there's
8: up.
4: Our theme for
3: Daddy,
4: today's show.
3: Daddy did.
4: Most depressing things in a pawn shop.
3: Jeffy, that has to be the winner.
4: I don't know. CPAP machine.
8: Oh,
5: wow.
8: That and the old wedding rings.
5: Yeah.
8: And the best
5: Lots
8: is when you see
5: rings.
8: A couple shopping for wedding rings at the pawn shop, and you're like, well, first of all, you guys probably shouldn't be getting married, like, let alone getting those kind of
3: kids' bikes. That is really
9: something. Where else
3: something.
9: Can you buy guitars, guns, and human teeth at the same store?
5: You can pawn your teeth?
9: Yeah. Like, if you have gold, like an old like gold tooth or something, you can totally pawn it.
4: How about dentures? Can you bring those in?
5: I don't think so.
4: we've had a couple stories about people that have retrieved other people's dentures. And remember the guy that wrote the letter? He was he was eating at this restaurant, and there was a couple across the way, and the one guy
5: I remember
4: finished,
5: now.
4: And then he took them out and handed them to his.
3: That is nuts.
5: That
4: wife.
5: Is
9: sharing.
4: Yeah, that's...
3: That's
4: just,
3: love.
4: Yes,
3: mm-hmm.
4: there should be some government program to provide these people with proper teeth.
5: Oh, gosh.
4: Someone's been paying very close attention to the show. Chad is his name.
5: Hi, Chad.
4: And Chad is works in the realm of healthcare. He writes, given all the ailments that Willie, Pat, Tom, and Chick seem to have, wouldn't it be advantageous for you guys to have a staff doctor on the payroll? Because I'm sure Christy has, quote, a friend.
5: I do.
4: That could do this.
5: Yes. Dr. Jake would do it.
4: Okay. Well, he said that he's been reviewing the internet usage.
5: Uh-huh.
4: Of our show.
3: Oh.
4: And he said, when we're in the air, we're all hooked up. We can check things on the internet. He says there is an inordinate amount of searches for WebMD and 1950s television. we see a spike in porno searches and conspiracy theories. There also appears to be a great deal of internet betting during your show. then it goes, someone seems to be searching for best pawn shop store prices to hawk regular household items.
3: Yeah, all right.
4: I think they're talking to you there, Pat. Lastly, there is a great number of searches for someone looking at beach properties, vacations, searching things like, quote, any place but here, and God give me strength.
5: He's on my computer?
4: Yeah, that's what that's all about. But Pat, you had a rough spot there a couple years ago. Are you
10: rough spot right now?
4: Yeah, we got you out of your mom's basement and you in here, and
10: it's much better now.
4: You're how many guitars do you have at the pawn shop right now?
10: Two. I have a Takamine there and a ukulele.
4: Yeah. Where's this pawn shop?
10: It's up in Ohio, American Pawn, Lima, Ohio.
4: Now, how long do they keep your guitar before they sell it?
10: That's a good question. Three to 6 months, I think.
4: How long have they been there?
10: 2 months.
4: Okay, the clock is ticking.
10: I got a month.
4: Okay, well, American Pawn, please don't get rid of those guitars. Go ahead, Pat.

0: pawn shop.
1: Aren't you Patty G?
0: Down at the pawn shop. Pawn shop.
2: Woo! Yes. All right.
3: Yeah, man.
4: Now, do you have to actually have a pawn ticket like in the movies?
1: You do.
2: I really feel bad to say this, but that's one of my favorite songs. I love it.
1: It is so good.
2: I want to thank Chick for the cutting grass thing, too, because we cut the grass yesterday, and all I could think about was the grass crying. Because
5: Chick read a story that the smell of grass is actually sort of the injury of the grass.
2: Yes, that's all I could think about.
4: Really?
2: Yeah.
4: God, bleeding heart.
2: As I saved it.
4: The grass is still alive.
5: Yeah,
4: okay,
5: it's still growing.
4: It's the same as getting a haircut.
2: Okay.
4: Do you sweep up the shavings of your hair and put them in a jar?
2: No, I do not.
3: What?
5: That's you don't? Unlucky. What a weirdo.
6: Yeah, you gotta save it.
5: Chick's just leaving her hair there on the floor.
4: Don't tell me when you save your nails, you mix your fingernails and your toenails.
2: Oh, I don't
5: you
2: do
5: can't
2: any
5: do that.
2: Of that.
4: You gotta have a separate jar.
6: Yeah, you gotta save them, and then you turn them into little dolls, and you send them to your exes.
2: Gosh.
6: You guys don't do that?
5: They love them.
0: Yeah. I actually had this come up in my feed yesterday on Facebook. One of my ex-girlfriends posted a link on how to befriend a tree.
5: Oh, jeez.
0: Yeah.
4: And I can see why you dumped her.
5: Is that on Facebook or dodgedbullets.com?
0: Exactly.
3: Yeah, Jeff, you see that? You give it a love react. Yeah. You're like, there you go. I love that.
0: I love that I'm no longer with you. Oh, my gosh. Wow.
4: So when did you get off the drugs? Wow. That's rough.
0: Yeah.
4: Rough.
0: Yeah, it was an entire article. Like there's
2: to befriend a tree. What? How did the tree wrong her?
0: No, this is any
5: how to make new friends.
0: How to make a friend of a tree.
6: Oh, that's fun.
2: I guess that would be defriend a tree, wouldn't it?
4: Is peeing on them part of it?
0: No, there was something.
4: Then the trees at my house don't like me. Okay, coming up, we have an interesting story about fake urine for sale, and it may become illegal. Right now, I want to talk about...
5: Tom, you hit your glasses on the microphone there. I don't know.
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5: I don't know if you knew. Yeah, no, you did it again, man. Oh, dude, you keep hitting them. You keep hitting them.
3: He's really mad.
4: Boy. No one heard it till you pointed it out.
3: Huge bang.
5: That's the comedy.
2: Yeah.
4: The next time you shift your butt and it goes, I'm going to point it out.
3: Shave me.
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0: The International Monetary Fund is creating social havoc in Indonesia. And I know that the tendency for global economic overcapacity to slow consumer spending, coupled with that of American multinational corporations to export high-wage jobs, could result in a global collapse of demand, causing rising unemployment, lower profits, and rising trade deficits. But what do you want me to do about it? Everybody. And I know there's a hole in the ozone layer. And I know that atmospheric temperatures are on the rise. And I know that most environmental scientists agree that increased carbon dioxide levels caused by the excessive burning of fossil fuels have caused the glaciers to melt and the sea levels to rise, thus rendering mankind destined to extinction and the vast death of the solar system. But what do you want me to do about it? En español. Yo sé que el mundo es loco. Yo sé que hay muchos problemas. Yo sé que las violaciones de los derechos civiles y gratis. Pero yo quiero Taco Bell. In Ebonics. I know that Five will always be bugging. I know y'all ain't digging what it is. And I know that all these beltway heads in the honky house be flapping their gums, bad rapping the blow while boys in the hood be getting jacked up for chump change, going by the projects, getting slapped upside their heads. But why you be all up in my stuff? And I know there's people dying all over the world. And I know there's people dying, pulling their cars off the side of the road right now. But what do you want me to do about it?
1: Ah, that's always a good pick-me-up. Oh, yeah.
2: Bob and Tom.
3: They're yucky and they look nasty and they stink.
2: Sanitized for your protection.
4: This is the Bob and Tom Show. Good morning.
5: Good morning. Thanks very much for joining us. With us in the studio, comedian Steve White. And Steve's website is called...
4: SteveAintWhite.com,
5: mm-hmm. Which serves as kind of an introduction. Steve is also Steve is also on a kind of some kind of health food. What do you call it? Cleansing,
6: it's the master cleanse, the
5: kind of a fasting. I guess you'd call
7: You've
5: it.
7: Never heard of this?
6: Beyonce does it before the
7: yeah,
6: videos.
7: Beyonce yeah, does yeah. it. A lot of people do it.
5: Oh, well, whatever. You know my philosophy. Anything that someone in Hollywood does, I'm going right with. I think we should.
7: Why would it hurt?
5: We should suspend elections and just let people who have their own television shows decide who's president.
7: Maybe a detoxification.
6: Might work out better.
5: Well, yeah. Having said that, I
7: let's all detox for a week.
4: Think about it.
6: You should do it for a week, all you guys.
8: Could do worse.
7: Okay. We'll detox for a week, all of us together.
6: Hey, let's not.
5: I don't want to dwell on this thing, but you've got this big jug of looks like apple juice. What's in there again?
6: Cayenne pepper, grade B maple syrup. Get that at Trader Joe's. Water and lemon juice.
5: Now, what about grade A maple syrup?
6: That's the kind you put on the pancakes. That's more of a traditional syrup.
5: So that actually has flavor and taste. Okay.
7: I tasted that.
9: Wait a minute. Hold it. Did grade B maple syrup have like bark in it or something?
6: No, it's just thicker and darker and more husky.
9: Oh, darker. Yeah. Really?
6: Uh-oh.
7: I tasted it at
4: I'll get
7: the break.
4: That.
7: It's
4: morning,
7: bad.
4: Bob and Tom Show.
10: Hey, morning, gang. Larry King.
4: Hello, Larry.
10: Hey, wow. I know how that diet goes. Yeah. I know what it's called, really.
4: Mm-hmm.
10: Where the hell's the men's room? Get out of my way.
5: Yeah, it sounds like yeah. cleansing.
10: Talk about a trail of tears, mm-hmm. I'll tell you what.
4: Mm-hmm.
10: And you mentioned Beyonce, my man?
6: Yes, sir.
10: Yeah, well, this just in, you know, Beyonce and Justin Timberlake nominated for numerous video music awards. You know what that means, don't you?
4: No,
6: what?
10: Absolutely nothing. Not a damn thing. Hey, speaking of music, I was just in Vegas last week. I saw a great band, and I mean great, Duran Duran Tribute Band.
4: Oh, really?
10: Oh, man, you'll never guess. You'll never guess who was in the band.
4: Who?
10: All the guys from Duran Duran.
6: Nice. Did you see him at the Rio?
4: I'll be darned.
6: Rio.
4: Wow.
10: Hey, you got time for some random thoughts, gang?
5: Go for it.
10: Oh, can you believe this? A new round of American Idol auditions are already starting.
5: Wow.
10: Do you know what the show's producers normally say to a person on American Idol with no discernible talent?
5: No.
10: Please sit in the middle chair, Ms. Abdul.
4: How nice. Yeah, that's good.
10: You hear about the earthquake here in Los Angeles the other night?
5: No.
6: Oh, yeah, it was in Chatsworth, 4.5.
10: Oh, yeah, I'll tell you what, it threw around all kinds of items that weren't attached to something. Potted plants, products on grocery shelves, Britney Spears panties. It was a mess. Mr. Posh, speaking of L.A. dudes now, Mr. Posh himself, some ex-soccer player David Beckham, he's launched his own line of fragrances. Here's a riddle for you guys.
4: Yeah.
10: How is David Beckham's cologne different from America's interest in soccer?
4: I don't know.
10: The cologne scent will probably last longer.
4: Yeah.
10: Have you seen his wife's Skeletor spice?
4: Yes, I have.
9: Yeah. She's something else.
10: Yeah. Three words, lady, eat a sandwich.
4: Uh-huh.
10: NBA star Yao Ming has married his longtime girlfriend, Yi Li, in a... Hey, Christy, is she related?
7: No, okay. Sorry.
10: In a ceremony in Shanghai, the wedding ceremony was scripted from start to finish. Officiating the ceremony was NBA ref Tim Donahue.
4: How about that?
10: Hey, kudos to Mr. Huge Skull himself, Magna Noggin Barry Bonds.
4: Uh-huh, mm-hmm.
10: He's the new home run king. His name will go in the record books alongside another very popular icon, the asterisk. And the NFL season started, right? The preseason?
4: Yes, it did.
10: Yeah, here's a preseason NFL riddle. Why do the Dallas Cowboys like to send Terrell Owens long?
4: Why?
10: That way they don't have to listen to him. Further, keep going.
5: Go deep.
10: Go deep, my man.
5: There's no microphones back there.
10: That's right. Hey, the Democrats just finished another debate in Chicago. Holy Hillary Clinton is not happy with those personal attacks from John Edwards. She said if she's known she was going to be disrespected by a man, she just could have stayed home.
4: Yeah.
10: Mm-hmm. Finally, polygamist Tom Green's out of prison after serving 6 years for having five wives. His life on the outside world is ruined. Not only will he be scorned by society, but you should see his honey-do list. Oh, man.
4: All that.
5: He's got a lot of chores.
10: Hey, I'm Larry King. I'm Larry King.
4: Bye. Bye, Larry.
5: Thanks very much,
1: sir. Why in God's name would you want to get married that many times? Wow, at the same time.
5: We're going to get back to our guest. He is a comedian, Steve White.
6: And yes, sir.
5: Steve, you are, I was talking to you on the break and I had forgotten. You are, you partnered with our good friend, comedian Ralph Harris you're like a landlord. You bought an apartment complex or something?
6: Well, comedy income is so up and down. I want to flatten it out a little bit. So I started buying rental property. Convinced Ralph Harris to buy a house in Vegas. He did very well on it. Mm-hmm. I have some rental houses in Vegas, which is great because people don't know I own them, and I just show up on the first and go, "Hey, your landlord's a Negro. Where's the rent?" It's a new game show.
4: Surprise!
6: Your landlord's a Negro. Tuesdays after MacGyver. But it worked out. It's working out better in Southern California, where we have the apartment building, multiple unit apartment buildings. You know, brother, gotta get some cream.
4: I guess.
6: You know what I'm saying? Mm-hmm.
5: So you're the landlord then.
6: Yes, I am. I manage it.
5: Is Ralph still your partner?
6: Yeah, Ralph is in. It's just, passive income. The name of the group is MPI, Massive Passive Income Group. You want some? You want some?
9: Now I might want some.
6: Let's get down. Let's buy another building. The bottom and top building right there. Boom.
9: Done.
4: Does Ralph do maintenance? Do you do maintenance?
6: No. I have a bunch of people from painting to plumbers. Diaper I do throw out.
4: Are they mostly features?
6: No, they're mostly Latino.
9: I was just going to say, are they here legally?
5: We have Steve White as our guest. Are you do you live in one of your own buildings?
6: I did for a second. In Vegas. I lived in Vegas.
5: But if you're the landlord and you live there, wouldn't people be knocking on your door all the time?
4: All the time?
5: For maintenance?
6: You got to have that buffer. Mm-hmm. I'm not the owner. I'm just the nice smiling black guy. Pay me the rent or the mean bitch up in Santa Cruz is going to kick you out.
4: Oh, okay.
6: You always
5: like
6: want to set that up.
4: You're the manager. Yeah,
9: exactly. Okay. Anything I can do and make money and lie extensively, I'm in.
4: Uh-huh.
9: Yeah.
6: I'd love to help you out, but I'll give you two more days. But other than that, then I got to take it to the office.
4: You don't want me to go to the office.
9: No, and sadly, I bet they don't doubt you at all.
6: No. A black guy can't own a building. $3.4 million building. Get out of here. Are you crazy?
9: It's the woman in Santa Cruz.
6: Exactly.
9: You probably go out and have drinks with a guy and bitch about her, right?
6: Oh. Yeah.
5: If you need a voice for that woman, Christy, can you do your mean woman from Santa Cruz voice? Go ahead.
8: I told you I wanted the rent today.
5: Oh, see?
6: Oh,
5: my God.
6: Oh, see? I'm sorry, Mrs. Johnson. I mean, not Johnson. I mean,
9: it's like someone walked on my grave.
6: Well, oh, yeah. I understand you
5: can't. We can change the subject. We have someone on the phone.
7: Thank you.
11: Hi, everybody.
5: We have a nurse on line 7.
9: Hey, a nurse.
4: All right.
7: Nurses are hot
4: morning,
7: and ready to party.
4: Morning, Bob and Tom show.
12: Morning.
4: Hi, who's this?
12: This is Ella.
7: Hi, Ella.
5: Hey, Ella. What's
4: hello,
5: up,
4: Ella?
12: I was listening to your story about the man that castrated himself, and I work in a family practice clinic, and the doctor that I work with performed his own vasectomy. So.
5: Wow. Now, that's... No, see,
4: now, that's... Wow. No, that's ballsy.
5: This was a... Thank you, Bob. Wow, this was a case in England, and a guy, apparently, he may have had some emotional or mental issues. I'm not going to be the judge, but he...
7: wanted to be a woman.
5: This guy wanted to be a woman, hand, and he, so they had determined that through the whatever the national health, there was a 2-year wait for the so-called sex change operation, and right. His wife went to a movie or something, and he, as I understand it, took a kitchen knife and removed his genitalia, all of them.
6: Wow,
4: mm-hmm. The whole thing.
5: And I was saying, I can't imagine even a qualified surgeon being capable of doing that to himself. But apparently, I was wrong. This guy did his own vasectomy.
12: He did his own vasectomy.
4: Did he have assistance there?
12: No.
4: Just
12: no. He does vasectomies a lot.
4: Yeah.
9: You know, I've seen two of them. I've seen two of them done. I saw Bob's and I looked at while they were doing mine, and I think I could do one.
12: Yeah, not that it was difficult, but you know, but doing it to yourself, I was pretty impressed. That you
7: he's
12: know,
7: pretty limber.
12: Yeah. Exactly.
9: Well, no, you could. You know,
5: I. I
7: thank you for the visual.
5: Chick, you can't even do your own toenails.
4: You know, I hate to say this, but that's not it's not helping the medical group when he says, no, I don't want the other guys to touch me.
9: That's true.
5: Was
9: I'd
5: that
9: rather
5: the
9: do
5: issue?
9: It myself.
12: He didn't. That was kind of the issue. He didn't trust anybody else to do it, so he did his own.
9: Someone really thinks a lot of their balls.
5: I do. I do.
6: I'm in.
4: I think about mine every day.
5: I guess that's actually kind of a pretty good endorsement for the guy, I think.
4: Yeah.
5: He's so good he could do it.
4: Upside down.
5: Yeah. But I have a question. Technically, I guess you have all of your faculties, even though you've had a partial anesthetic?
4: Oh, yeah. No, it's strictly a local right there in the old...
6: You sit on an ice tray.
9: The thing that hurts the most is when they give you a shot.
5: But don't they give you a...
9: Well, what? you can have a Valium.
5: Or something? Would you?
4: If you request one, but no. The main thing is they just give you a shot of Novocaine for the most part in that area.
5: Because in the movies, whenever the guy has to take his own bullet out of, if as I recall, you always do 2 shots, then start the surgery,
9: and then give him a bite on the stick.
7: Bite on a stick, or a piece of leather, or something. Yeah.
5: I don't want the surgeon.
4: You tie off the area with a bandana.
7: Yeah.
9: That's right. And you stay here. I'm going to go get Kirby and the BEIR.
5: Wouldn't that be great? You walk in, the surgeon walks in. It's a complete medical theater. Everything is sterile. And he looks at the nurse and says, I'd like a double margarita. Start drinking it.
9: If they give you a Valium or a Xanax, I mean, most of us have, experimented. And a Valium or a Xanax is like peeing in the ocean. Okay? So just one.
4: Ella, do you usually assist the doctor in the vasectomies?
12: I usually set up for him, but... He does. He's a self-sufficient doctor, and he doesn't really require assistance. So
4: I guess not.
5: Does he have? Does he do the one cut or two method?
12: The one cut.
9: It's the one cut. It's more of a puncture cut.
12: It's scalpel-less.
9: Right.
12: No scalpel. Yeah. Just a puncture.
4: Puncture, get in there and grab
9: reach
4: the
9: in there.
7: What do you use, a hole punch? What are you using in there?
9: No, you reach in there with it looks like a hook, a little...
7: crochet hook?
9: A little bit.
4: Yeah, kind of.
9: You fish around in there for the vas deferens. And you pull it out, looks like a little piece of macaroni, and you snip it. And then you burn off the both ends or something like that.
6: You got to cauterize it, don't you?
9: Yeah.
5: Well, okay.
9: Boom, I'm a doctor.
5: one.
6: Put a little Kills on it, walk away.
5: Yeah. You paint it over with the Kills primer, you're ready to rock.
4: You never know. There.
5: Now, let me ask you this. I have one. I know that the recovery time, how long did the doctor take before he came back and was doing other surgeries?
12: He came back the next week. You know, he did it on Saturday and was back to work on Monday.
7: Wow.
1: Yeah, let's get to a real question. Let's say you have keys to the narcotic cabinet.
4: Now. Chick, thank you.
5: Thanks, Ella.
4: Well, Ella, thanks very much. You've certainly opened our eyes.
6: What? Hello.
4: Thanks.
6: Hello. Uh-huh. I love you, Ella. Hello.
5: Okay. Thanks very much.
6: Wow. A token of your love.
5: We're going to take a short break. Stick around. This is the Bob and Tom Show.
11: You don't say we didn't warn you. There's laughter ahead.
13: You guys want to grab lunch?
14: We can't go anymore.
13: Holy
14: That's
13: cow.
14: A good day's work, everyone.
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1: This is Jeopardy for Sluts. 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Please welcome Fonda Sachs, a cocktail waitress and part-time whore. 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Uh-huh. And now here's the creator and your host of Jeopardy for Sluts.
3: Hi, I'm Bob Cavoya. Fonda, I'll start with you.
4: Oh, I'd like that.
3: No, I mean choose a category.
4: Oh, I'll take naughty nursery rhymes for 100, please.
3: The answer is he stuck in his thumb and pulled out a... Sharon?
5: What is a 20?
3: Correct, Sharon. Continue.
5: Naughty nursery rhymes for 500.
3: The answer is Peter, blank eater. Fonda?
4: What is... paid to?
3: You're on the board, Fonda. Continue.
4: Naughty nursery rhymes for 1,000, please.
3: The answer is, there was an old lady who lived in a... Sharon?
5: Trailer park and kept her stepdaughter tied up all day and burned her with cigarettes.
3: Ooh, sorry, Sharon. Not in the form of a question. Sharon, you lose your turn. Betty, it moves to you. Choose a category.
6: Body punchlines for 100.
3: The answer is helping Jack off a horse. Betty?
6: What is how did Jackie Kennedy break her arm?
3: Correct. Continue.
6: Body punchlines for 500.
3: The answer is TWA coffee, TWA milk, and Betty?
6: What is TWA tea?
3: Correct. Continue.
6: I'll stick with body punchlines for 1,000.
3: The answer is boy, would I like a little. Fonda?
4: What are Asian businessmen?
3: No. Betty?
6: Who is Ellen DeGeneres?
3: Sorry. Sharon?
5: What is $20?
3: Incorrect.
5: I mean, what is $20 just like downtown?
3: Ladies, the correct answer is, boy, I sure would like a little of a... So would I, because mine's as big as a hat. Big as a hat. Let's pause for a moment and review our scores. Betty, you're on top.
6: Just the way I like it.
3: With minus 400. Fonda is right on Betty's tail with minus 500 breathing down Betty's neck. Just the way I like it. And excuse me while I step behind the podium. And Sharon at negative 1900. Sharon, you're really going to have to get on the ball to get ahead. Now it's time to play Final Jeopardy for Sluts. Final Jeopardy for Sluts is famous quotes. The answer is give me liberty or give me blank. We'll start with Sharon.
5: What is $20?
3: Incorrect, Sharon. Fonda?
4: What is dinner?
3: Sorry, Fonda. So sorry. Betty is in the lead, and she answered...
6: What is head?
3: Head is correct. That, of course, from the porno classic The Midnight Ride of Paula's Rear, starring that great star, Greg Holbanger. So, Betty, that makes you our new Jeopardy for Sluts champion. Until next time, I'm Bob Cavoyan.
1: 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All contestants stay at Bob Cavoyan's house in Studio City. This has been Jeopardy for Sluts.
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10: This is the Bob and Tom Show.
1: Oh, I love this song.
10: A lot of great music out there.
8: It's a good one.
1: It is.
10: And we're embracing things that have gone by or are passing us by or leaving us. And this is one of them. And we will be talking to our guest. He is comedian Shane Moss. We also are going to talk with Andy Beningo and Tim Bedore. Christy Lee is at the news desk. Chick McGee is at Sports Control. This is Tom speaking. Bob is at Master Control as we get ready to move on with some news headlines.
1: Bob and Tom Show.
11: Hey, hi, guys. It's me, Bill Clinton.
1: Oh, hi,
10: hey,
1: Bill.
10: How are you?
11: I tell you what.
1: You in Columbia?
11: I am loving this new Whoregate.
0: Yes, sir.
10: Whoregate? Is that what they're calling it?
6: That's what he's calling it.
11: 20 prostitutes to a room. Hell, that's not a record.
0: Oh, man.
11: I fed double that easily.
10: So they're not saying 20 prostitutes?
0: Yeah, 21.
10: 20. Oh, wow.
6: Yeah,
10: 20,
11: 24, yeah, whatever. Yeah. So I talked to Hillary about her bar hopping.
6: Yeah.
11: I'd like to see some hussy down there in Columbia. You know, she didn't say she was $47 short, so I expect she wasn't with the Secret Service that night.
0: I see.
11: Although there were some Marine dog handlers there that may have mistaken her.
0: My goodness,
11: but
0: Bill.
11: Anyway.
10: So I'm confused. When you were when you had full Secret Service protection, does their per diem include whoring money?
11: Yeah, oh, absolutely.
10: Okay.
11: I just slide them a 20 under the door.
10: Hey, what was your Secret Service nickname?
11: Sea Monster.
10: Okay. All right. Good one. Because JFK was Lancer, right?
8: There you go.
10: Wasn't JFK Lancer?
0: Yes.
11: That's usually what he had to do to his unit after he did. Anyway, this is all new to me. Hillary out there flaunting it. Well, she's learned from the master.
0: Well, no doubt.
11: Did you see her press conference? This is how much she's learned from me. She looked right at the camera.
0: Uh-huh.
11: She had her thumb up. She bit her lip and said, I'm only going to say this one time, and I want you to listen to me. I did not have sex with that Colombian, not once. Hey, guess what? It's showtime.
6: All right.
11: Here he is with news from the hill and beyond, Bill Clinton's Insider. Here we go.
0: All right.
11: News from the hill and beyond, sports and everything else. Let's get right to it. The Stanley Cup playoffs are underway. What does being married to Hillary and playing hockey have in common?
0: Not a lot of scoring.
11: Being on thin ice and avoiding the penalty box.
10: Okay.
0: All right.
11: Yeah, and not a lot of scoring by choice, let me mind you. Mystic Aquarium in Mystic, Connecticut opened up an exhibit titled The Titanic, 12,450 feet below, which displays replicas of portions of the ship, including a recreation of the sunken hull. Plans for a bloated, decaying Leonardo DiCaprio have been put on hold.
0: That'd be sweet.
10: Yeah, wouldn't that have rotted after 100 years? Wouldn't that be just bones by now?
11: Right there, that old lady. Hey, did you guys hear there's some home cleaning service in Lubbock, Texas that offers topless maids?
10: Naked maids, right?
11: That's fantastic. I am totally stoked about this.
0: Yes,
11: I hear their cleaning may not be the best, so I hear that for some reason when they wash the windows, they leave spots.
10: Oh, boy.
0: Bill.
10: Two of them.
11: You guys watching any Major League Baseball?
0: Yes, I love it.
11: You know, I've noticed. I've been watching. Do you know where the widest gap is at the Marlins, Miami Marlins, new field?
0: I don't know.
11: Ozzie Guillen's mouth.
10: You can get a foot in there.
0: Yeah,
10: I know that.
11: And 1,200 adults were asked in a USA Today snapshot survey, during retirement, my major sources of income will be. Well, the top two responses were Social Security and pension. My response is, as always, ridiculously priced speeches that suckers are willing to pay for. Who wants to be me?
10: Oh, I do, Mr. President.
11: Man, Bill Clinton's Insider.
0: All right. Thanks, Bill.
10: Thanks very much.
0: He's having the time of his life.
10: He is having a good time. With us in the studio, we have a young comedian, Shane Moss. We also know that your girlfriend is young April Macy.
8: Mm-hmm. Yeah.
10: Mm-hmm. And, we put you two together. We didn't do it on purpose, but we had a little tour last summer and put you two on a bus, and one thing led to another.
8: Yeah. There's only four of us on the bus, so she didn't have a whole lot of options. So thanks, guys, for setting that up for me.
0: Oh, yeah.
8: We don't now, you know, we're both very busy and we don't see each other as often as we'd like. But let's see. I think it'll be 3 weeks before the next time I see her. And then I'll see her for a few days. But it's nice when we do get together. Like she really goes out and gets herself done up and waxed everywhere. She really pulls up the red carpet for me.
0: I get it.
10: If you've seen her picture on our website, you'll get that joke. Red hair.
0: Oh, my.
7: But it's good. She turns out she likes being held down during sex. I can tell because that's the only time I get it.
12: I see. Okay. Yeah. She's a busy lady.
10: We have some nice photographs of April Macy on our website. I think we may even have a picture of Shane there. Yeah. No, you're a tall, lanky guy.
7: Yeah.
10: Of not, Nordic stock.
7: Not nearly as attractive.
10: You no, you look like you're like Dolph Lundgren kind of.
13: Oh, a little bit, yeah.
7: Oh, wow.
13: Yeah, I'll take Dolph
10: What are you
13: Lundgren.
10: Like? How tall
7: usually,
10: are you?
7: I think last time I got Napoleon Dynamite. So
12: like, you know you I'll did. I think you're right.
7: Lundgren. I'm 6'4".
10: There you go. Mm-hmm.
7: So, yeah, I've been trying to get a little bit healthier lately. I quit smoking.
12: Uh-huh.
6: Oh, good for you.
7: Finally, I started smoking when I was super young.
12: Right.
7: And I remember the ridiculous stuff that we used to go through to hide it from our parents and everything. Mm-hmm. Like I'd hang out, you know, the car window of my friend's car as he was driving so the smoke wouldn't stay all for some dumb cigarette. But anyway, my parents, every time they did smell smoke on me, I would tell them that I was at the bowling alley. Mm-hmm. That was my excuse.
12: Oh, of
7: like,
12: course.
7: Oh, it's smoky at the bowling alley. And so they're gullible, so they believed that. Well, until they went bowling with me like 3 years later. And they're like, you've been bowling 3 times a day for the last few years. Yeah, we knew you weren't much of an athlete, but we thought you'd do better than a 30.
12: But you would think.
7: Yeah, I was down on, I did this string of one-nighters in Texas, and the first one was in this, it was called Paradise Roadhouse. I didn't know what the other gigs were going to be like, and there were actually some nice establishments that I performed at, but the first one was just, it was like, it's called Paradise Roadhouse, and it was like Roadhouse, like before Swayze got in there and fixed things up. It was it was real bad, and this lady came up to me at one point, like I'm performing my show and you know, there's a couple people listening and then, you know, lots of people yelling and playing pool and whatnot. Uh-huh. And this lady comes up and she's like, I have a question. Just comes to the stage. I was like, okay, what's your question, ma'am? I have a question. Give me the microphone. I'm like, I can't give you the microphone, lady. You're clearly too drunk. And so finally she's going back, give me the microphone. And I'm like, who is there anyone looking after this person? Can somebody take care of this? Mm-hmm. And then, so finally I was just like, here you go. You can just take the microphone and do the rest of the show.
12: Uh-huh.
7: And I walked off and then the owner of her, of the bar was like, it was like, hey, that was my wife you just made fun of. I was like, what are you talking about? Made fun of. But then he went out and like took her out back and was like yelling. I thought it was going to be like this domestic scene. And so I was smoking like a chimney. And then I was talking with someone and I realized I'd been smoking for 16 years. And then I was like, oh, yeah, I'm going to quit smoking. And I quit the following day. And that's my story of quitting smoking. So I haven't had a cigarette since then.
10: How long ago was that?
7: That was like 2 months ago.
10: Very good.
7: I had the dumbest thing I've ever seen in my life, and this story is funny, unlike that one, which is just informational.
13: It was informational, though.
12: We like information.
7: Yeah. So it's the dumbest thing I've ever experienced in my life. I stay with these three guys. It's like the border of Mexico, and they have a really nice house, and this one guy, hilarious comedian, and he stays with his two roommates are these two really great smart guys, very professional. I have to emphasize that they're intelligent people because you won't believe how dumb this is.
12: All right,
7: we're hanging out after a show one night and I'm like, what is that beeping? And no one knows. I'm like, there's beeping going on, what is that? And I'm getting ready for bed, and the guy's like, oh, can I get you water or anything like that? And I was like, can you stop that beeping? I think it's a fire alarm. He goes, oh, yeah, I think the battery is out, like, low on that fire alarm.
12: Right.
7: Don't worry, you'll get used to it.
10: Okay.
7: He said, I go, what do you mean? I'll get used to this thing is beeping every 60 seconds loud enough to wake a person
12: up
7: so you don't burn alive.
12: Right. Of course.
7: And I'm like, so I'm trying to sleep. Finally, 3 hours later, I get up, and everyone's sleeping. I go, I take this thing off. I pull out this 9-volt battery. Thanks, problem solved. And the next day, I'm like, hey, you just need a new battery for this. I'll put it back up there for you. Took 3 seconds to do. And he goes, oh, my God, thank you so much. It has been like that for a year and a half. A year and a half. Every 60 seconds, this thing was beeping. And one of the guys was a Grammy nominated like mariachi singer. He's like really good. They had a studio. I heard him performing and everything. He's fantastic. And then I'm making fun of these guys for the smoke alarm thing. He goes, oh my God, that really helps me out. I've been sending out tapes to like producers and stuff, and they've been like, oh, it's fantastic.
12: Except.
7: But what is that beeping going on?
12: Oh.
7: Literally the dumbest thing I've ever seen in my entire life.
12: Oh, my God.
14: Man, I know to do
12: that. Takes all kinds.
14: And I'm a girl.
7: I know.
14: Well, a blonde at that.
7: I know. Unbelievable.
10: Well, have they all been burned to death, or is carbon monoxide taking them all out?
7: I haven't checked back. Actually, I Twittered the guy the other day, so he's still alive.
12: Okay. That's amazing.
10: That's the voice of comedian Shane Moss. We have a nice photograph of Shane on our website. And then, funny enough, just by chance, we have a nice photograph of your girlfriend, April Macy.
7: Yep.
10: Look at that photograph of April. Then there's the photograph of Sean. Look at that photograph of April. We do have a... Christy Lee at the news desk. What's happening, Christy?
14: Jake Fushi has taken his bid to become a voice actor by the tail, if you will, or by the throat. The 14-year-old became an internet sensation after posting a video of himself voicing a mock film trailer in the style of one of Chick's...
12: I saw this yesterday.
14: Voiceover King
13: LaFontaine. LaFontaine.
10: The late Don.
14: Yes, he passed away a few years ago at the age of 68. And what is his famous line?
15: In a world.
14: Yes, very good.
10: Wow, we would have thought we'd rehearse that.
14: The 32-second clip, which has been viewed a lot, was filmed in Jake's bedroom. Here's Jake.
16: Hello, my name is Jake. I am 14 years old. I'm trying to become a voice actor, and this is my movie trailer guy impression. In a world where the Earth was no longer in our control... With our survival at stake, we have one chance, and that chance is to fight back. Get ready for the most thrill ride motion picture event of the year, Apocalypse, in theaters everywhere, Friday.
12: When you see seeing the face and that voice coming out of it just doesn't seem to be right.
14: Yeah, he's 14. Yeah. He looks 12. Yeah,
10: whatever happened to the homeless guy that was the announcer? Did that end well?
12: He ended up doing some stuff, and... I think he may have gotten married.
14: Oh, really?
12: Yeah.
14: Hmm.
12: Or living with some gal now.
10: Okay.
12: Mm-hmm.
10: That was a big story for the requisite 15 minutes.
7: Yes. Golden voice.
10: He had a great voice. Like he was. I know. Didn't he do a soup commercial or something? And
13: did he?
12: He did a few things, and then he got.
10: Then I think he had some problems.
12: Having to go to rehab. Well,
10: best of luck to him.
14: Troubles down the road.
10: It's a general rule.
12: Yeah.
10: Most announcers are
12: sad, most,
10: pathetic.
13: Really? Go on.
10: I'm sorry.
13: I'm interested in what you're saying.
10: I'm sorry, Jim.
13: What's the problem?
12: I don't understand.
13: The hell?
14: A high school in eastern Pennsylvania apparently looks a lot like the Millennium Falcon starship from Star Wars.
13: What?
14: A Google Maps satellite photo of Parkland High has gone viral. The resemblance to the Han Solo's intergalactic ride is a coincidence, but... One of the architects does say the curvy design has allowed for more windows and natural light. Mm-hmm. By the way, the mascot of the Parkland High is not a Wookiee. It is a Trojan. They're the Trojans. But I guess if you're looking on Google Maps, it does look like the Millennium Falcon.
12: It does.
14: Pretty cool.
12: Mm-hmm.
14: Oh, what else do we have in the news for you today? Oh,
10: I got a sperm donor.
14: Oh, not that guy that's the 82 kids or something.
10: Yeah, Ed Hoban was a virgin until the age of 34.
14: Yeah.
10: Now they say he's the biological father of 82 kids.
12: Yeah. Really?
10: Just in the last 8 years.
12: Has he had sex yet, though?
10: He performs his services for free, offering women and couples a chance to conceive a child without the expense of using a sperm bank. He's different from the typical sperm donor in that he actually has sex with the woman.
12: Oh, he does.
10: Yeah. According
12: even if she's married?
10: Yep, according to his, this says self-collected data.
13: Oh, he's quite the salesman, obviously. Mm-hmm.
10: Herr Hoban succeeds in producing a child 80% of the time. What he does is perfectly legal.
12: Hmm.
10: And so far, none of his clients have tried to sue him for child support.
14: Yet.
12: Yeah.
7: Did you know that that there's, I saw something on the Science Channel there talking about how there's actually a biological fertility function to the female orgasm, like the pH level changes and makes things more welcoming. And then there's mm-hmm. like the contractions, like work as like a sperm vacuum. I don't believe that's a scientific name. but yeah. So more orgasms equal more fertility, which explains why I don't have children.
12: Wow.
7: My timing's getting pretty good, though. I always know exactly when April is going to orgasm now, which is never.
12: I see. Okay.
10: This is kind of a cool story.
14: Why is it cool? This guy's kind of creepy, A. Have you seen him?
7: He's helping people.
12: He is helping people. There's a lot of people who can't have babies.
13: Take this guy's side.
14: Yeah, but he's actually having sex with them.
12: Well, apparently they seem to be okay with that, especially the husbands of the married.
14: They're married clients.
10: Yeah, he started as a 34-year-old virgin.
12: Wow. That first donor must have been almost drowned.
10: No wonder she got pregnant. Wow. The neighbors got pregnant.
7: Yeah. Oh, you're a 34-year-old virgin? You must have excellent genetics then and really well sought after. We need that. Really.
10: Bob's point is that he's backup. Been holding back for quite a while.
12: It's like the Hoover Dam.
10: I'm wondering if he's fudging those figures of an 80% success rate.
12: Well, who knows? There's babies out there that...
10: But that's a pretty good advertisement for yourself.
12: Well, yeah.
10: Well, honey, he's probably only going to have to do it with me 5 or 6 times.
12: Jeez.
7: Interesting.
14: What a...
10: As he dismounts, you know something? I think we're going to have to try it again.
12: Is he charging? is he charging for this?
10: No.
12: Oh, okay.
14: So he can't charge for it. Then it would be prostitution.
12: Well, I wonder. Would it be?
10: It says here that it's
12: a service.
14: What's the difference? Prostitution.
12: What's the difference between taking the sperm from the tap or from a tube?
7: I don't even understand how prostitution is illegal in the first place. Like,
12: I know.
7: Logically, like because they get paid to have sex, but that's what porn is. They're getting paid to have sex, so they film it, so it's okay. Can someone please explain this bit of logic to my girlfriend? Like, listen, honey, I know this sounds disgusting, but I'm going to film it.
12: I mean,
7: I'm not some animal.
12: We can see that. We have to take a break.
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17: Ladies and gentlemen, Bob and Tom.
18: How did this happen?
10: I'm assuming the guy dropped his drugs down there. Why would you dive in? Why would you go down into a toilet pit?
18: Well, that's bizarre.
19: Sure.
18: You know, you can tell it's covered in.
10: This guy is completely covered in feces.
18: This is terrible.
19: And no one's helping him.
10: Firefighters are helping him.
14: No, they're not.
18: They're standing there with their phones up.
10: It probably
20: don't you try to make these firefighters Americans heroes.
10: It probably

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I'll bring lotions, lubricants, and gels. 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
2: They bribed us to say that.
3: There's Jeff Oskey.
4: Yes, sir.
3: He's filling in for Josh Arnold, who's sick. There's Ace Cosby, manning the track phone hotline hot phone. There's Willie Griswold.
5: Good morning.
3: Doing some blow over there?
5: Nasal? Doing some flow, baby. Some flow-nays.
3: Flow-nays.
6: I'm Chick nothing McGee. Better.
3: And here's Tom. Tommy!
7: Thank you very much. We've also been enjoying your emails about places you've gone, especially if you've driven and spent maybe half a day driving somewhere just to have lunch and then drive
3: back.
7: Well,
3: there's no limit or no minimum. Just, yeah. Just
7: how about this one? This is from Ben. I've driven 1,000 miles from Green Bay, Wisconsin to Buffalo, Wyoming to the Winchester. The best steakhouse the world has ever seen.
3: That's made out of an old cathedral.
7: Oh,
8: Winchester Cathedral.
6: Who did that song?
3: Well, that's a toe tapper.
7: Wait a minute. Now, you know, you're aware of the song.
6: Yes.
7: Do you remember the name of the band?
6: Rudy Valley.
7: No, it's not Rudy Valley. The band that did that? Winchester Cathedral. Jeff Oskey.
4: I've never even
6: Chick
4: heard
6: knows,
4: of it.
6: So
3: nope, I have no idea.
6: Really?
3: Nope, I don't remember.
6: Willie, do you know this?
5: Of course I don't know.
7: Ace?
3: Isn't it the Fainting Goats or something?
7: No.
6: Winchester Cathedral.
4: I want one of those.
7: We had one of our triumphant bookings.
3: Is it Freddie Cannon or somebody?
7: We had a guy that was allegedly in the band. We found out that he was in the band after they had their only hit.
6: They're bringing me down.
7: Here it is.
9: Winchester Cathedral.
3: Oh, man, what a great song.
9: You're bringing me down.
5: What?
7: Yep. Hang on a second.
9: You stood and you watched out.
7: Hold on.
3: What is it about that chair?
7: And it was a novelty song. It was part of the British invasion.
6: Mm-hmm.
7: And so they would. There was a point where they would play anything. Clearly,
6: I can't remember what I had for lunch yesterday, and I can sing every word of that song. What is that all about?
7: And then
4: sing it through one of those megaphones.
6: Yeah, like Rudy Valley.
7: It's a mocking that we used to sing that at camp, except when we would go Bo Dangy go down,
6: Who's Bo Dangy?
7: I think it was some kind of
4: adventurous young man.
7: Phallic reference.
3: Tom, start the song again and watch Oskey. It makes him move, and I don't know if it's Josh's chair or whatever, but he starts to dance. Look at this.

0: Look at this. Wow. How about that, huh?
1: Jeff, why do you look so scared when you dance?
2: Yeah, your face turned all red. Here we go. Here we go. Here we go. Dang it, go down. Once again, that was how we
3: You had the weirdest childhood of anyone
4: I've ever seen. You needed some girls around.
3: Yeah, you did.
0: Just one girl.
3: You did.
0: Whole difference.
5: All boys camp. All boys school.
0: So tell me, who did the song?
3: You know, it's okay if you want to come out. It's fine.
5: If you're coming out, I'm coming out too.
3: It's a new reason. It's a new world.
0: You know what? And I think on a lot of levels, Kelly might be relieved. Okay?
5: I think you got beautiful kids. Is the only reason that you're not gay because there's no way you can make more kids man to man? Is that it?
2: That could be. I don't know. Mr. Oskay is here for a reason. This is our weekly feature. I think we're going to start making it a daily feature. I enjoy it so much. It's about mistakes that we have made and things that we have failed to do in this show, which is almost anything relevant or interesting. You will correct that right now with, you can do the introduction. Go ahead.
6: That's right. Go ahead. Hit my music, chick.
7: I'll do funny things if you want me to. Your puppet.
6: All right, that wasn't my music, but I'm Jeff Oskay with the Failed Dimension News Desk.
0: Here he comes.
6: Oh. We give you a lot of the news each week.
2: I'll do it over here.
8: And now,
3: what?
2: Who the hell's that?
8: Jeff Oskay.
2: You do a lot the marbles in your mouth.
8: I'm a boofy now.
2: Try this one. Here you go.
8: And now it's time for Jeff Oskay.
3: No? Pew, pew, pew, pew.
6: Pew, pew. Pew, pew,
2: pew, pew. You do intro the show.
0: Here's Jeff Oskay.
2: No,
0: Jeff.
2: You got to intro the name of the show.
3: For gosh sakes.
1: This is a bad show we're having today.
0: Time now for news that we failed to mention. Here's Jeff Oskay.
2: There you go.
6: A large snake was removed from a gentleman's brand new couch. What you failed to mention, I bet that's the last time he buys his couch at Larry's Discount Furniture and Snake Emporium.
0: Snake World!
6: A few months ago, they made the world's largest pot-laced brownie.
1: Nice.
6: What you failed to mention, it was baked by Sara Lee's less successful brother, Greg. Greg Lee, everybody.
0: Greg.
6: A customs agent seized 110 pounds of illegal bologna at the border. What you failed to mention, customs agents have a way of seizing your illegal B-O-L-O-G. Let's try it again. Because custom agents have a way of seizing B-O-L-O-G. Nope, I'm still off.
3: No, that worked.
2: No, it's okay. The melody was wrong.
0: Oh, here we go. I got it now.
8: Now, here's Jeff Oskay.
2: Probably okay to miss that last one.
0: Thank you. Thank you very much.
6: Border authorities.
2: Again?
6: Yeah. Found 52 live reptiles concealed on a man, with some of them even stuffed into his groin area. Woo. What you failed to mention, the man was suffering from erectile dysfunction. Erectile dysfunction.
2: Reptiles, you see.
3: I get it.
6: Very good. Yes. A family's dog that had been missing for 12 years was finally returned to them. What you failed to mention, just in time for the kids to watch it die.
2: Oh, yeah. I would have skipped that one. That's a meme.
5: That's so sad.
6: TSA allowed a man to bring a charcuterie tackle box on a plane containing many meats and cheeses. What you failed to mention, finally, hopefully now they'll let me start bordering with my broccoli and cheddar soup case.
0: Soup case. Uh-huh. Where's my soup case?
6: Where's my sound effects that save these horrible jokes?
2: Try it again. Do the last one again. We'll get them.
6: Finally, hopefully they'll let me start boarding with my broccoli and cheddar soup case.
2: Well, that's just mean.
1: Not at all.
0: Holy heck.
6: Maybe you'll like this one, Tommy. Some lady who farts and queefs in jars had to go to the hospital because she thought she had a heart attack. What you failed to mention, come to find out, it wasn't a heart attack. It was actually a panic attack. She was suffering from PTSBDD. PTSBDD.
0: Here's your sound effect.
6: Authorities checking a shipment of frozen onion rings found 900 pounds of cocaine.
0: Oh.
6: What you failed to mention, talk about your drug rings. No? Okay.
9: Really, dead silence.
6: All right. So that's what we're doing today. I like being in the other room way more. A woman in jail was busted trying to use her bra's underwire to pick the lock to her cell. What you failed to mention, she said, I did not try to break out of my cell using my underwire. Cross my heart.
10: Hello there.
2: Now, that's referencing a 40-year-old commercial?
3: Cross my heart bra. Yeah. Cross your heart bras. They're still out there.
11: You don't get to play that card,
3: no,
11: Tom.
3: No, you don't.
2: No, I love that joke.
9: You.
2: I love that joke. No, that's a very old commercial. Do they still do the cross your heart
3: bra?
2: Yes,
3: they do.
11: Really?
3: Mm-hmm.
6: Huh. The National Weather Service is running out of names to name hurricanes. What you failed to mention, here's a few that are still available. How about Ida evacuate or May seek shelter? How about skip town? No? Okay. A man who was gored to death at the running of the bulls has died. What you failed to mention, I bet his obituary started with the sentence, Mike was never the fastest runner, but that never stopped him from trying to achieve his dreams.
2: He's dead, you see. Yeah.
6: And finally, a dangerous Asian spider has been spotted on the east coast of America. Wow. What you failed to mention, they're super easy to spot. They're the ones helping the American spiders with their homework. I'm Jeff Oskey, and this has been news that we failed to mention.
11: That's right.
12: Pew, pew, pew, pew.
0: Pew, pew. This has been Jeff Oskey, and news we failed to mention.
2: Thank you very much.
6: I wish I would have failed to.
13: All day, all night, all Bob and Tom. This is Bob and Tom 24/7. Ladies and gentlemen, Bob and Tom.
3: The square dancing?
11: It's called do-si-do.
3: Do-si-do.
2: We had to do that in junior high school.
3: We had to do it in junior high school, too. Yeah.
2: When it would rain.
3: You had to do-si-do with boys?
2: No. That was
11: That
2: was co-ed.
11: Out there playing grab ass.
9: You would set up sprinklers outside to hit the windows of the class. Oh, well, I guess we have to dance with each other.
11: Right. You know what? Let's do shirts and skins dancing. How about that?
9: Is that all right, coach?
14: Okay, we should take our pants off to feel more comfortable.
11: Yes. I'd be way more comfortable.
9: In fact, let's dance laying on the ground. You on top.
2: Okay.
11: No, dance on me.
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3: Dogs everywhere are covering their ears right now.
2: Now, we've got a couple of heads in here that have a lot of skin on them. One would be mine. The other would belong to Clint Howard, actor. Now, are you in every one of your brother Ron Howard's movies?
23: Oh, no. There's been a lot. Actually, the one that stopped the streak was Ransom. And then I wasn't in Beautiful Mind, and I wasn't in any of the Da Vinci Code movies.
3: Did that hurt your feelings?
23: Can I say it pisses me off?
3: Yeah, of course you can.
2: Sure.
0: Your honesty is wonderful and refreshing.
2: Yes.
24: On November 15th, 1864, Major General William Tecumseh Sherman began his famous March to the Sea. Sherman led his troops from Atlanta, Georgia, to the ocean port of Savannah. As he was leaving, Sherman set the city on fire, gutting 40% of it. Atlanta wouldn't be burned this badly again until they gave their franchise tag to Michael Vick.
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1: Hello, you're listening to Bob and Tom 24/7. This has been Chick McGee speaking.
2: Welcome back to the show, and let's see, who's this that we have? Christy Lee, that's your name right there.
3: Yes, that would be my name.
2: Bob's at Master Control, this is Tom speaking.
3: Didn't change over vacation.
4: Well, I did could
2: you,
4: have.
2: Did you meet anybody over vacation?
3: No. Sorry.
2: Okay. We should explain to our guest, Dr. Will Miller, psychologist, is here with us, and Stan Chin, comedian and jet pilot. And you guys both have something in common, which is, in my mind, when people find out, Will, that you're a psychologist, you're at some party, I know they all want to talk to you about stuff. And similarly, I find myself, when Stan is here, the whole time during the breaks, we talk about flying and stuff.
5: Sure.
2: Because I'm just so interested in what he does.
5: That's also because you have flying anxiety.
2: Is that what it's about?
5: Right. Because it's lack of control. That's classic. You know? Right. Stan's in charge. That's why Stan is calm and you're not.
2: At all. Good point.
3: Because you like to be in control.
5: It's passenger as in passive. The metaphors are all wrong. Terminal. It just doesn't really work.
2: Yeah. Terminal, yeah. Wow. Sounds like when this flight's over, you're dead.
5: And they've never really solved the essential crisis, which is falling out of the sky. They have prevention, you know, the seat belts, a fairly dubious value in a 400-mile-an-hour nosedive.
1: Right you are.
5: Yeah. The oxygen mask. I don't know about you, but if there's a crisis on board the plane, I don't want to become even more alert.
4: Yeah.
5: You know? What about anesthesia?
1: Now, there's something we could use. Yeah.
5: Well, since Captain Bob is going to get a little icy up here, just take a big suck into that mask. We're going to wake you up in about 10 minutes.
2: See, that's a good idea. Nitrous oxide. Nitrous oxide would drop down from the little thing.
5: And it's like what Stan does. It's like if we could be shipped as packages, inert and unconscious, I would be a calmer flyer. Mm-hmm. But it's about lack of control.
4: I see.
2: Now, Stan is a pilot. Primarily, you fly not passengers, but boxes and stuff.
6: Right.
2: Now, you're not involved in the loading or anything.
6: No.
2: It's not like a trucker.
4: Yeah, that's what he has to load first.
6: Yeah.
4: And he has to go just change out of his coveralls and put on a
5: he's
4: pilot
5: wearing gloves
4: uniform.
5: Here.
1: Yeah. Just like ice road truckers. He's got to load it up, secure it.
2: Now, but am I correct? Or am I just the only one that when people find out that you're a pilot, they ask you a lot of stupid questions?
6: I always talk to people about flying, and they're always curious where I go and where I've stayed at and, you know, my background and how did I get involved in flying and things like
2: What's your favorite place to fly? What's your favorite landing strip, if you will, from a technical standpoint as a pilot? Is there a really great, easy place to fly into? It
4: might be the one on Miss April in Playboy.
2: No, not that kind of landing strip.
1: Landing strip.
2: Oh, no, I'm an actual tarmac, if you will.
4: Oh, I see.
6: Mm-hmm. Where do I like to fly? To Singapore. I love flying in Singapore. Sydney, Australia. Beautiful place to fly into.
2: Is Singapore the place where it's illegal to turn left?
4: I'm sorry,
6: that's
4: what?
6: It's illegal to chew gum.
1: You know what?
6: Subway,
1: how long have we been? We've been back, what? Almost...
3: 2 hours.
1: 2 hours, and you've...
4: This is what he remembers about Singapore. You can't turn left.
1: No, there's some... suck all the life out of me. I was optimistic. I was well-rested. I was ready to come back.
4: Now I realize I can only see half the city.
1: And then I go, well, if you want to make a left, you got to make two rights.
4: Uh-huh.
1: Three rights.
2: There is seriously. Someone back me up. There is some major city in Asia where it's illegal to turn left. Seriously.
3: I'll look that
4: That's
3: up.
4: That's great.
2: Just checking.
4: Mm-hmm.
2: Okay.
5: It's
6: no
5: the
6: rest.
5: Berg
6: no
5: of
6: rest.
5: Tom.
2: Mm-hmm. I'm telling you, I'm right about this. I'll figure out which one it is.
3: Of course you're right.
2: Minutes.
3: You're always right. We know that.
4: I'll get
1: you
4: that.
1: Bring it up.
4: Morning,
1: my...
4: Bob and Tom show.
7: I'm an Astonie biker, man.
4: Wow. Hi, Donnie.
7: Hey, I heard what Dr. Will Miller was saying, and that's true.
4: About
7: man.
4: What?
7: About like your how people like Tom is just kind of being a pussy about not having control.
4: Yeah.
2: Well, I just like to be in control. I don't trust anyone. I'm a little paranoid.
7: I know, but some people are drawn to it like me, man. That's part of the reason why I've always loved the Viking ship, because you don't know, like, on that third or second swing, if that thing's just going to go over and stuff.
4: Uh-huh.
7: Like, by the fourth or fifth swing and stuff, man, I swear to God, once you know, if you see a chick with a loose blouse and you see a nip or two, it kind of makes you forget about that predicament and stuff, man.
4: I see.
7: But that's what I was going to... And then for you, the pilot... What's the pilot still there?
2: Yes, yeah, Stan Chin, comedian, is our guest.
7: You fly cargo jets and stuff?
2: That's right.
6: That's right, Donnie.
7: I would like a Canadian goose. If it goes in engine, you can bring one of them things down easy. Man, is that true? My friend Joe Emmer used to work on plane engines.
2: Uh-huh.
6: Did he?
7: He was in charge of throwing frozen butterball turkeys in the engine. He just said, man, if turkeys could fly higher, we'd all never make.
2: Uh-huh.
7: I don't know if that's true or not. I don't know. How do you ever get bored and start going through boxes, maybe?
2: I already asked him that, Donnie.
7: State law won't permit you. I mean, even if you can smell the pot, are you permitted to open?
4: No, I don't believe so.
7: Oh, good. I'm going to start doing it that way because it's hard. I always used to think Nike boxes, the smell of new shoes used to mask it. Chick will tell you that.
1: Oh, yeah, sure. Absolutely.
7: I'll call you back later.
4: Oh, well, thanks, yeah, great. Thanks. Thanks. Bye,
2: thanks, Donnie. Stan Chen is our guest. You are a married guy. You have two children. May I ask how old they are?
6: My daughter, 13. I have a son, 11.
5: Oh, great.
2: Okay. Yes. You've been married then for a while?
6: Married for a while, yes.
2: Do you miss anything about being a single guy? Were you like a single fly boy?
6: Yeah.
2: Kind of pilot with the scarf.
6: That's right. I was
2: sitting around the bars looking around.
4: I'm sorry. What,
8: hey, how you doing?
4: Pilot
8: here?
4: With a scarf?
8: I'm a single fly boy.
4: So you started on biplanes.
3: Oh, my God.
8: Hey, skirt, you want to have a highball with me?
4: I'm a fly boy.
8: I'm a fly boy, see? I'm a fly boy.
6: You guys all have the lingo down today.
4: Oh, isn't that great?
6: You guys are
3: Tom, I still can't find the Asian city where you can't turn left.
2: Oh, it's out there somewhere. Well, I know it exists because I think my congressman lives there.
4: No. Uh-huh. Amen.
2: I'm sorry. So, Stan, you were. I'm fantasizing about your single life with the white silk scarf sitting
6: That's
2: around.
6: Right.
5: Well, you were a Navy jet pilot.
6: I was in the Navy.
5: Wow.
6: Yeah, Navy for. Well,
9: they're
6: years.
9: They're aviators, right? Instead.
6: That's
9: of,
6: right.
9: Pilots.
6: Aviator,
9: yeah. Yeah.
5: And they would
9: aviator.
5: Go up in what exactly. you would call a plane, I guess.
6: Yes.
1: Yeah.
2: No, wait a second.
3: Meant, did you land on aircraft carriers?
6: I did. Yes.
3: Wow. Oh, yeah. That's pretty cool.
2: See, that's amazing.
5: That's awesome.
6: That
4: ever miss the hook?
6: I do. I do miss.
2: No, no, no. He means,
3: no,
2: did,
3: no,
2: you,
3: did you ever,
2: did you ever miss the hook while trying to land?
6: Oh, did I ever miss the hook?
4: Uh-huh.
6: Well, the wire. The wire. The plane
4: wire.
6: Has the hook.
4: Okay. Did you ever miss the wire?
6: I did. That's called.
4: What kind of pilot are you?
2: Then what do you do?
5: Yeah,
2: hit
5: then
2: the,
5: what do
2: hit
5: you
2: the
5: do?
2: Gas?
4: You keep going.
6: Yeah. In fact, you're trained to every time when you land on an aircraft carrier, you go to full throttle every time just in anticipation you might miss the wire and then you just go around again.
3: So the wire stops you.
6: The wire stops.
4: You hope.
6: Yes. Mm-hmm. You hope, yes. You hope. There are four wires.
4: You
6: on
4: hope it doesn't
6: carrier.
4: Slingshot you backwards.
3: Yeah, has that ever happened?
1: You know what you should do, Stan, as a joke? Get one of those Rising Sun headbands and just, your next flight, just walk into the cockpit. Who's ready to die? And then just sit back. And...
4: Wow. He's Chinese, not Japanese.
1: Whatever.
2: That never stopped him from casting. Never stopped him from casting a World War II movie.
1: That's exactly right. Good enough for Spielberg. It's good enough for me.
9: Something happened off the air this last break that I almost forgot about. Tom and Stan were talking. And,
4: yeah,
9: you know how Tom. A lot of people ask me, is he really that confused? Really that preoccupied? Here's the conversation I heard off the air.
4: Okay.
9: Stan goes, "Oh, really? Thanks for having me on the show. It's really big." And Tom goes, how many?" Planes, can you drive? What do they call it? Fly?
2: Ooh. How many different kinds of planes can you operate? What's the word?
1: You... Fly! What do you mean, what's the word?
4: What's the word?
2: How many? Because Stan was showing me his plane. I've got a picture of it right here.
4: Oh, yeah?
1: Oh,
2: it's got
1: Stan
3: standing in front of it.
2: Well,
3: it's
2: got three big motors on it.
3: Yeah, three big motors.
1: Hey, what's the FedEx on the side mean?
2: What kind of plane is this, Stan?
1: It's a FedEx plane.
4: He borrowed it.
2: No, what's the name of the plane?
6: MD-11.
2: MD-11.
6: Made by
4: McDonald Douglas.
1: 11 or 12, whatever it takes.
2: Now, let me ask you this. Do you fly the same one every day, or do you get a different one?
6: Oh, no, it's a different one every day.
9: Do you name them? Are they named like Betsy or Jimmy?
6: Interesting. The company, they have kind of a lottery system. Whenever they get a new plane, they put the name of one of the employees' kids on the side.
1: Oh, is that right? Nice.
2: Yeah. So, but when you get in the cockpits, cool. Are they all exactly the same?
6: Yes, they do. Yeah.
2: Pretty much everything's the same.
6: Yeah.
2: You wouldn't want some joker to, wait a minute, you mean the brakes are on the right on this one? Oh, that Mondor, he is a joker.
1: Couldn't you get like a fake?
4: When he moved here from London, I thought he'd straighten up. But
1: well, that's just like, you guys got to play jokes on, you probably can't tell.
4: You can't play jokes on a jet.
9: Don't you have like a fake button you can just put in like one?
6: Well, when
2: put
6: I
2: put eject. When you've got one of the,
1: underneath
2: one of the big wigs from the, front offices in the plane. When I was, don't hit the red button.
6: When I was in the Navy, one of my favorite jokes was like I used to fly this radar plane, and we'd go up for these really long, boring missions in the middle of the night. So get a new guy in the squadron, you know, I'd go up with him and say, hey, middle of the night, if you want to take a nap, go ahead. So he'd doze off. While he's asleep, I would go ahead and run. I'd like hit the circuit breaker, pull the circuit breaker so the fuel gauges go to zero.
4: Uh-oh.
6: Then I would act like I was asleep. when he came to, boy, did his eyes just light up.
4: Like a fire. Oh, man.
9: Died of a heart attack. It's hilarious.
2: The old empty gas tank joke. Yeah.
6: I don't know what happened.
4: I don't know. We have to take a break here.
2: Okay.
4: Okay. All right.
2: Reminds me of my vacation. I ran out of gas in the middle of a lake, but that's another story. We're coming right back.
4: We got to hear this one.
2: Oh, we're coming right back. This is the Bob and Tom Show.
1: 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They put the F in professional.
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19: Actually had the talking mute. Hi! Bad. What the hell is this?
4: How does he do it?
19: He's amazing. He's a mute, yet he speaks. Dad, we go. We go home. My dad made me.
4: Oh, man.
19: He made us sit through the whole thing. It was the worst circus. We had to sit there. My dad said, I'd pay for this. You're going to sit through the circus and watch. And I think they had, what else? Oh, they had the world's first stripeless zebra. It's a horse.
4: A stinking horse, Dad.
19: Brown. Please. The hell is that?
20: NBC Sports, on their golf telecasts, they got caught putting in bird noises for ambiance, and a bird lover called him on it.
2: That's correct.
20: Because he was hearing a bird that was not indigenous to where the tournament was being held.
2: Mm-hmm.
20: Can you imagine being the guy who had to field that phone call? sports department. Hi. Listen, does this sound right to you? I guess I'm supposed to believe the blue-breasted whippoorwillow has decided to alter its annual migratory route to enjoy a little golf. Okay. I get it. I got one.
2: We're speaking with Mike Armstrong, comedian, former cop, cop in Kentucky. We're not going to say exactly where you were a cop.
4: We were walking around downtown.
2: In uniform?
4: This guy's laying on the sidewalk. He's laying there going, and I'm like, shut up, you drunk fool. And I got him over to the hood of the car, and this woman walks up, and she goes, excuse me, officer, you might just want to let him lay there. He just jumped from the 10th floor.
0: Oh, my
21: God. My wife's like, what'd you do now? You're on TV again.
0: What'd you do? You're on this officer, Mike Armstrong. Made matters worse on Thursday night.
22: See why I don't drink?
21: Yeah, the guy, but he sued me.
22: Uh-huh. He sued you?
21: How are you supposed to
22: know he's not a drunk?
21: Yeah, that's what I said.
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25: Money good. Bill's bad. Beer good. Hangover bad.
26: Sex good.
25: Rash bad.
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25: Cellulite bad.
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26: Hooters good.
25: Cracker Barrel bad.
26: Lobster good.
25: Crabs bad.
26: One night stand good.
25: Stay for breakfast bad.
26: Zeppelin good.
25: NSYNC bad. All
26: right. Pamela Lee good.
25: Janet Reno bad.
26: KY Jelly good.
25: Dry Dock bad.
26: Porno movie good.
25: Starring wife bad.
26: Spanking good.
25: Kicking balls bad.
27: Okay.
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2: Welcome back to the Bob and Tom Show. It's a slow pitch one for Chickster.
0: What a steaming.
27: It's for the EMTs, Chick.
0: Oh, someone saved my life tonight. Okay.
27: Yeah.
29: When I think of those East End lights.
3: I like this song.
27: That's a good song. Welcome. And you don't care for this?
2: You're Elton's biggest fan.
0: You could box up all the Captain Fantastic CDs and ship them to the moon.
27: I see.
3: I do remember as a kid getting this album and looking at the cover going, I don't think he's right. I don't think he's...
27: You really? You
0: weren't. Electric chair.
3: Yeah, he dresses a little funny.
27: He dresses a little funny. Yes, he does.
2: He's a brilliant musician. We have...
0: Anymore. Thank you.
2: No, I need to find out what this... you had a story about a guy that was tired of pennies, didn't want to do the keep a penny, take a penny thing.
3: And so right. So he just is telling his people...
2: He's rounding down in favor of the customer.
3: Correct. In Coconut Grove, Florida. It's a hardware store.
27: Mm-hmm.
3: The owner of Shell Lumber. Andy Ross is done. Done with the
2: penny. No more pennies.
0: No more penny nails.
27: When are they going to get a little tired of nickels?
0: Or 10 penny nails? Yeah, where do we stop?
27: Where does it stop?
0: This is how we got into Vietnam.
3: No, it's not.
0: Okay. That's all I'm saying.
27: Oh, yeah. Mm-hmm. Trying to save the nickel. The Vietnamese nickels.
2: That's right. What we were doing? Uh-huh. Is that what was happening?
27: Stickle.
0: George Stickle.
2: Well, that actually
0: Bob and I are doing our own show.
27: Yes, we are. Having a great time.
2: Reminds me of a... Did you see this new... here we go. Creating new words?
3: No, didn't see it. Please share.
27: You mean like edutainment?
2: Yes.
27: Mm-hmm.
2: Here it is. In England, the department store Marks and Spencer, you might have heard of them. They're referred to as a Marks and Sparks in a famous song. Will begin selling a new fruit. Guess what they're calling it? It tastes like an apple, but it has the skin and texture of a pear. It's actually a member of the pear family.
27: So you can bite right into it?
3: Is it a parapple?
27: Yeah. So they're selling a fruit. Let me see. Is it... It's
2: a member of the pear family.
3: Elton? Appler?
2: It looks and tastes like an apple, but it's a pear.
3: Appler.
27: It's a...
3: parapple.
27: It's a...
2: You're getting close.
27: Papple.
2: Papple is the correct answer.
3: Papple?
2: The scientific name was the T-109.
27: Kennedy drive that?
2: That was PT-109, Bob.
27: I'm loving our show, chick.
0: Now, let me get this straight.
1: They're calling it the Papple?
2: They're calling it the Papple.
1: Wow. Then what happened?
2: Well, I would think you'd be interested in food science.
27: Yes, I am. Mm-hmm.
2: Well, I think
27: it was a shot to the side of the head. You didn't see it coming.
0: I'm probably overreacting. They have a pear and an apple, and they combined them, and they're selling at a department store in England. This is certainly front page news.
2: Are you aware that broccoli, for example, was developed by?
0: Yes, I know James Bond. That's right.
2: Well, there's a James Bond connection. In fact, Broccoli, the famous producer of James Bond film, Cubby, whatever.
0: Was it Kobe Broccoli? It's Kobe Bryant.
2: Okay, fine.
0: Cubby Broccoli.
2: Kobe is, of course, the beef.
0: Don't muddy the waters with stuff we don't need to know. Tell us about this department store that's selling the half pear, half apple.
27: Oh boy!
2: I brought it up in the context when you mentioned the penny nickel combination.
3: He didn't call it a pinnickel.
0: I certainly didn't.
2: Didn't maybe Bob did? I'm sorry.
0: No.
27: I did not call it a pinnickel.
0: Have anything to do?
3: We weren't talking about putting a nickel and a penny together.
27: You mind if I get the phone here? Bob and Tom show.
5: Bob and Tom show.
27: Yes, hello.
5: Heard all your damn talk in there about all different things. And normally, I don't really care much for the show, but you really hit on a pretty fascinating topic.
27: Well,
5: right,
27: which one? The napple or
5: that thing where they combine that pear
27: and the apple?
5: And Bob, you took the words right out of my mouth.
27: Yep.
5: That was crazy.
27: Yeah, it is.
0: Words of Jimmy Pardo, you got to be pear and an apple.
5: Pear and an apple.
27: Well, it doesn't taste like a pear.
2: It's actually a species. Like it's apple. A species of pear, but it tastes like an apple.
5: Oh. Well,
2: Have you ever heard of the pine berry? That was the polka-dotted German strawberry, which tastes like a pineapple?
27: No.
5: You are blowing my mind.
27: I think not.
5: How the hell did they come up with a name?
2: Well, the papal was developed in New Zealand, actually.
3: God.
2: If you'd like to know more, it's known as the P-109.
5: Man, oh, man.
2: It's a hybrid of two European and Asian pear varieties.
5: I tell you what. That's crazy, the names they come up with when they combine stuff.
27: Yeah, it's amazing.
5: About that?
27: Uh-huh.
2: Well, that's why I brought it up, because we talked about the combining the nickel and the penny, I believe Bob brought up. The pickle.
0: We didn't
2: the pickle?
0: Say combining.
27: I did not say that.
3: We
27: never said pickle.
0: They're doing away with pennies.
27: They're getting rid of them.
0: Are they going to get rid of nickels next?
3: We never said anything.
0: I made the hilarious assumption
27: about
0: the
27: Vietnam
0: theory.
27: War.
0: That's
2: okay.
0: When we got into Vietnam. All of a sudden, you're talking about...
2: I thought you were talking about combining the nickel and the penny.
27: No, not at all.
3: Why would you do that?
5: I don't know if y'all heard about this.
27: What's that? What do you got?
5: It's one they combine, how they come up with a name for a thing. They took a Bruce Griswold and a Sally Griswold and combined them.
27: Uh-huh.
5: They called it a dick.
2: Is that where we're going?
27: That's your parents, isn't it, Tom?
2: Yeah. We're actually going to go to name calling?
0: You called me fat. I
2: did not. I just said I thought you'd be interested in food science.
5: More, but I got to think.
27: Okay. All right. You go take a penny, you leave a penny. Thank you, sir. All right.
2: Can we?
3: Who would need a pinnickel? You don't need 6 cents, ever.
27: What the hell is a pinnickel?
2: Didn't they?
3: It's a penny and
2: didn't
3: a nickel.
2: I read somewhere that there are no more pennies in Canada, right?
3: Who cares?
27: That's right. They have outlawed, they have written them off. They're,
3: so who
27: no
3: cares
27: longer,
2: no,
3: about
2: but what
3: that?
2: Do they do then?
27: They round up.
3: So from now on, everything's 90 cents or whatever. Or
2: they round up? Or
27: I'm guessing they'll round up.
3: In Canada, they'll mark the prices so it...
27: Everything is $2.90 or...
3: Yeah.
27: You know, or they'll work out the tax combination where everything comes up and ending in five or zero.
3: Yeah, thank you.
2: Here we go. In an effort to cut costs, the Canadian government...
3: We don't care!
2: What do you mean? This is billions of dollars, Christy.
27: What is?
3: getting rid of the penny in Canada.
2: Do you know how much it costs to make a penny in the United States?
3: 5 cents.
27: 5 cents.
2: No, you're but more.
27: 24 cents.
2: 2.4.
27: Oh.
0: $8.
2: By the way, it costs 11.2 cents to make a nickel.
3: I knew that.
2: No wonder we're in debt here.
3: I know.
27: There you go.
2: And
27: they want to now make dollar coins and get rid of the paper dollar.
2: I thought the dollar coins have never been a success.
27: No, they haven't, the but they buck, still want to get rid of the dollar the, because the, it costs the, more to make the dollar than a dollar's
2: what's
27: worth.
2: The current metal dollar? What is it called?
27: Silver?
2: No, there's the Butch Buck. That, oh. Remember those?
0: The I think you're Susan the only Anthony? Person that calls it the Butch Buck.
3: I think you're right.
27: You're
3: that
27: is only
3: and what does that mean
27: the last
3: anyway?
27: One was a,
0: you keep hammering
27: a
0: away
27: fake
0: at it,
27: gold dollar.
3: The Sacagawea?
27: The Sacagawea. And I think they were talking about a presidential series. Isn't that correct? Or was
3: no,
27: that
3: no.
27: on quarters?
3: I
27: thought it was a presidential series of
3: Dean,
27: dollars.
3: Do you know that?
0: We have a Kennedy dollar?
3: Dollars, silver dollars.
2: Kennedy half. Yes. It says a number of countries have gotten rid of the penny.
3: Oh, my God. Yeah, I got proms and porn. Can we?
2: Okay. I'm just wondering how what they do in Canada if something.
27: Who cares? Proms and porn.
2: Well, all when right. we lose pennies here, what are we going to do? Are we going to round up or down? Because you know people will be bitching.
27: Well, sure they will.
0: Don't worry. We'll still be able to buy the pear apple.
27: Yes.
0: No matter
27: the pap apple.
3: The pap apple.
27: Mm-hmm. Just going to cost you a few pennies more.
2: Just a little food science. I thought you might be interested.
3: A prom and a porn convention shared the same venue in Miami Saturday night.
27: Oh, yeah.
3: The prom was booked with another program, and we're not happy with Exotica, said Gwen Zalvidar, program director of Miami Beach Senior High. According to CBS Miami, an army of police officers and teachers made sure students didn't mix with delegates at the porn convention.
27: No doubt.
3: Mm-hmm. Yeah. And
2: wow,
3: Fred,
2: can you imagine being at that prom? Your only goal would be to get into the other, yeah, well, other building.
27: To get into
3: if you're
27: whatever.
3: A guy.
0: That just sounds like a movie waiting to be made.
3: If you're
2: yeah.
3: a guy,
2: oh, good point,
3: the girls
2: yes.
3: are like, oh, this is a good time.
27: Mm-hmm.
2: And it'd be kind of a sweet movie in which the porno actress really wanted to go to her prom and never had a chance. And
27: right. Sure.
2: She'd go over there and meet some guy that have a really sweet date.
0: I see Lindsay Lohan's big... Comeback.
3: Oh, yes.
2: Yeah, she's a porn star, but all she really wants to do is go to the prom.
0: I never got to
27: go. Are you kidding me? After her portrayal of Elizabeth Taylor?
0: Oh, is she doing that?
27: Yeah, yep. She's doing that.
2: The date would end with just a sweet kiss, very sort of chaste. And then she'd go back to the porn thing where suddenly she'd be
27: where she's, like, yeah.
2: 12 guys.
0: She received the award for Handy of the Year.
2: Yeah. Yeah. You know, she gets the award for Orifice Queen.
3: Sorry, I forgot to tell you about my day job.
27: Uh-huh. Yeah.
2: Mm-hmm. Spin the Orifice Wheel.
27: Cushion.
2: Yeah. She's back.
3: A blaze that burned down Pi Kappa Alpha Fraternity House at Louisiana Tech University on Saturday, being blamed on a book burning.
27: Ooh.
3: That's right. Phi Kappa Alpha President John Chestnut says he believes several of the fraternity boys were celebrating the end of school by burning books.
0: You can't criticize a fraternity without looking at the members in it. Now,
3: students in the house
27: put a sock in it.
3: Unharmed.
0: Put a sock in it, mister.
3: Yeah.
0: You'll get your chance, smart guy.
2: that reminds me, of course, the most famous scene in Animal House, probably the food fight.
27: Sure.
2: An assistant principal at West Haven High School was placed on administrative leave after allegedly throwing a cheeseburger, according to WFSB. Sources told the television station a female student threw part of her cheeseburger at assistant principal Patricia Whitney because Whitney told her she was in the wrong lunch period.
3: Mm.
2: Sources said that Whitney then picked up the burger and threw it back. So I'm on her side here. I am on her side.
0: Whose side are you on, the students or the teachers?
27: The principal.
2: The teacher.
27: Side.
3: Oh.
2: Yeah. Some kid throws a burger at you. You don't you're gonna throw it back?
27: Did that start a food fight or just the two of them?
3: Food fight.
2: It doesn't say. Superintendent Neil Cavallaro said the incident was reported Friday. The decision was made to place Whitney on leave during the investigation.
27: Well, of course.
2: Come on, really?
27: Well, they have to do all that stuff these days.
2: Well, she's just lucky it wasn't Sloppy Joe Day.
27: Oh, yeah.
2: Nothing's worse than a Sloppy Joe in your lap, wouldn't you say, Christy?
3: Yes, nothing.
2: You ever have that happen?
0: Don't they call
3: Joe
0: one
3: in my
0: of
3: lap?
0: Those,
3: no, I had a pot pie in my lap once. It burnt like hell.
0: The Cleveland Steamer, the Disappearing Panda, the Sloppy Joe. Yeah.
2: Mm-hmm. The Sloppy Joe in your lap?
0: Give her the Sloppy Joe.
2: Yeah.
0: Plop.
3: Yuck.
0: Oh, I got a little of it in your hair.
3: Disgusting. Okay.
2: It's a Sloppy Joe.
27: Didn't know it was going to be lumpy with me.
2: I better go to the doctor.
27: No more papples
2: for me.
27: Let's move on.
3: Oh, my God.
27: Your turn, Christy.
2: Christy, how about this?
3: What?
2: lube.
0: He keeps going.
3: Yes, he does.
27: A lube of what sort?
2: Well, kind of a personal lube, we'll put it that way.
27: Okay.
2: Apparently containing whiskey that's been aged for 4 years in hard oak casks.
27: Well, what good is that going to do?
3: Why do you need whiskey lube?
2: I'm not sure, but apparently it's out there.
3: I know the whiskey.
2: excuse me. I'm sorry.
27: Maybe that's what you need to do is put it on.
3: You don't want the other.
27: Maybe bring it back to life.
3: That's
27: what you need.
2: Can you imagine getting pulled over and you go, no, officer, no, it's
27: lube.
2: It's whiskey lube. Mm-hmm. I haven't been drinking at all.
27: Yeah.
2: just saying, it's out there.
27: Okay. Aged for 4 years.
2: That's what it says.
27: Does that make it extra slippery?
2: I don't know. Does it still have, presumably it would still have the alcohol in it? Wouldn't the alcohol be counter?
27: I don't know.
3: I just said, yes, whiskey lube is never something you want.
27: No.
3: No.
2: I mean, sort of in a theoretical way, whiskey is a lubricant.
27: I guess kind of.
3: Mm-hmm. There's a fine line.
2: It sort of lubricates the tension that might exist between a man and a woman.
3: Mm-hmm.
27: It might. It makes sometimes makes men giants.
2: Yeah. I heard coming up later this week, Tom Whiskey's cousin, Dick Whiskey, is going to be
3: really
2: coming in. Yeah.
27: Is he going to be
3: can't
27: here?
3: Wait.
27: Is that special, right? Special I can't wait. Uh-huh.
0: This show just keeps getting better and better.
27: It does.
2: Christy, I found the whiskey lube.
3: Yeah?
27: What does it claim to do?
2: Well, it is in fact called Whiskey Dick.
3: No way.
2: Christy, look at my screen.
0: Well, there you go.
3: But that's not a positive. What a terrible thing. Marketing.
2: Old-time bourbon-flavored personal lubricant and massage oil, according to the Epic Mealtime website.
3: No.
27: That's weird. Does it...
3: I wouldn't have called it that.
2: This is what they call it. I'm only reading the...
27: Does it have alcohol in it?
2: Let's see. I guess.
3: It does?
2: It says, aged 4 years in hard oak casks and promising a velvety smooth finish. This is the gold standard of booze-flavored personal lubricants.
0: Booze-flavored.
2: Yeah, I don't think you could... Wouldn't the alcohol be counterproductive to the goal of a lubricant?
3: Well, and you wouldn't be able to... You'd have to sell
27: it's
3: it
27: just
3: at a
27: booze-flavored.
3: Store,
27: doesn't mean there's alcohol in it.
2: It says, guaranteed good times in every bottle. Enjoy responsibly. The bottle...
0: I don't think you can get drunk through your pee hole, can you? I don't think so.
27: I'm sorry, what'd you say?
2: No one's talking about that, you idiot.
27: Our show is over.
0: Bob and Chick's over.
27: We have to ended at the bottom of the hour. Oh. We are back to the
2: normal
27: the
2: show.
27: Right. Normal show.
2: Alcohol put in any on your skin in certain places.
27: We've heard the stories about the wine, like crazy.
2: The wine enemas
3: sure
2: and that
3: you're
2: sort
3: not
2: of
3: being
2: thing.
3: Onioned. That's real. A real product. You can buy that.
2: Yeah. Look, Epic Mealtime. Buy now. I'm clicking right now. See? There you go.
3: Okay.
2: From the people who brought you...
27: Are they the same people who brought you bacon lube?
3: Yeah.
2: No, they have bacon-flavored salt, though.
27: Oh.
2: And they have bacon-flavored mayonnaise.
27: Ugh. Mm.
2: And, I'm sorry.
27: No,
2: and
27: all you need is the L
2: Bob,
27: and the D.
2: You're right. They have bacon lube.
3: Yep.
27: Aha. Same people.
3: Same people.
2: They have bacon-flavored microwave popcorn and a product called Whiskey Dick.
27: I got you. Okay, we got the bacon lube right here.
2: Here we go.
3: How much?
2: Epic Mealtime is pleased to announce the launch of Whiskey Dick, the world's first whiskey flavored personal lubricant.
27: Uh huh.
2: It's $33.99.
27: Hello, man. That's more than a bottle of whiskey.
3: $33.99.
2: It says it's water based, handcrafted, and made in America. The gold standard of booze flavored massage oils.
27: Well, you're better off buying a bottle.
3: Is that
27: of whiskey.
3: The smell of whiskey to some? I guess
27: you know
3: maybe.
27: Some people like the smell of whiskey.
2: It won the triple gold medal award at the 10th annual Great American Sex and Drinking Festival in Bean Station, Tennessee.
27: When is that festival?
2: How did we miss that?
27: When is that festival?
0: We say this a lot about these festivals we hear about. We should go, but we should go to that.
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12: 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At least that way you don't lose half your stuff and you're only out a 40-cent fortune cookie. 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Number one, will she put out even when she ain't in the mood or don't have the money to buy you rubbers? Number two, will she tell the cop it's her pot? I mean, especially if it's like your second misdemeanor in less than a year, and it might mean doing time away like 30 days. I mean, you can't be the provider if you're locked up, man. Number three, and most important, will she co-sign for you? Every good relationship should start with something cool like a big screen or Dodge Hemi to pull a good-sized boat. Number four, make her promise not to fart in your presence. I dated this chick one time who thought she was in and stuff, thought we were an item. We share a bag of Funyuns out camping, which I never do anyways. 5 minutes later, she's pushing more wind than a bad hair dryer. And that's a real reason why I broke up, Connie. And my mom Phyllis don't like you either. She said you were the only chick she had ever seen who started smoking and still gained weight. And stop wearing the airbrushed t-shirts, Connie, because we ain't together no more. And that's false advertising. At least cross my name out. So good luck with the girl, Dwayne. And the best part of all, man, is the fact she's into strippers. Just make sure she pays the cover. Tell her you're saving up to buy a ring. I swear to God you should, man.
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12: I swear to God they don't.
2: Comedian Mark Maron is the man that we're talking with.
14: It's a cult, you know, marriage. You get married, and all of a sudden you need married friends.
3: Yeah.
14: Because it's only a matter of time before you end up in a little house that looks like any other house on your street, and it's a cul-de-sac, and you got a mortgage and a job you don't like, and then you have another kid, and you still hate your job, so you buy a dog, and then time goes on, you don't want to have sex with your wife anymore, so you start acquiring large leisure equipment. You know? I don't want to have sex. I'll get a canoe.
2: Personal watercraft, I think.
14: And then your garage becomes this museum of forgotten hobbies, you know, a shrine to sexual repression. I was at my friend's he lives in the suburbs. He's showing me, we were in his garage. He's like, yeah, there's the toboggan. You know, we only use that once. Snowshoes. The sousaphone. I don't know what I was thinking there. I said, hey, you know what, John, if you ever get bored, you can open your own Fridays.
15: I babysat a cat a couple weeks ago. No, it went in the show.
2: Oh, he.
15: Then he started picking his out of his litter box and dropping him in the middle of the living room floor.
2: Oh, this is a protest.
15: It did seem like some sort of action. Cats are, you know, jerks, basically.
2: Can be.
15: Cats are jerks.
23: 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This is Bob and Tom Radio.
2: Christy Lee is across the way. Christy, it's good to see you at the Navy Federal Credit Union News Desk. This is Tom.
3: Great
2: and
3: to
2: our
3: be
2: guest,
3: here.
2: Of course, is comedian Drew Hastings. Drew has a special event coming up at The Strand.
16: Tired of the tango. Fed up with Fandango.
3: Oh, my God.
2: This?
17: No, not at all. Not at all.
16: You like this?
2: Yeah. Here's the payoff.
16: You know what I mean.
17: 6 more minutes.
16: Do the time.
2: Do the Strand. That's a great Roxy Music tune.
4: Cacophonous.
17: Suddenly,
3: that is
2: Tired of the Tango.
17: Suddenly, all the AM stations are going, wow, what was that bump we just got?
2: It's a great music.
3: The hell but was that?
17: You liked that song?
2: Oh, I love that song. Viva Roxy Music. Yeah. God.
17: But
2: you
17: then,
2: did you ever see? Ever get
3: is
2: into
3: that
2: Roxy?
3: Back when you would flip your hair and go, "Don't hassle me, man."
17: Love
3: like
17: is the
3: him.
17: Drug.
2: Absolutely,
17: yeah, don't hassle me, man.
2: Absolutely, Kristen. Yeah. You've nailed.
0: Love
2: it.
0: Is the drug. Is the most. Is that the one where it starts with the car opening and him driving away? Yeah. That's the most irritating song in the history of the world. It's a song, not a play.
2: Can you grab "Love Is the
3: I
2: Drug"?
3: Do
0: play
3: kinda
0: the
3: like
0: song.
3: That song.
2: Irritate chick. Oh, yeah. Well, Brian Ferry and Roxy Music.
17: I thought that was about the only good song.
0: You know, the older I get, though, you irritate me less and less because you just did something that Drew off the air that you do to me all the time. And I thought, much like my mother, you treated me because it was me, but you treat everyone like that.
3: Yeah.
0: And Drew was telling you something very personal, and you gave him some advice much along the lines of, well, it's going to be too late. And then started chuckling. And I thought, wow, that's...

0: I have my fingers, the tentacles.
1: Tentacles, the fingers.
0: Tentacles.
1: Which are they? Fingers or
0: I've
1: tentacles?
0: Got a number of LLCs. We're talking, I'm grossing towards $200,000 a year right now.
1: Oh, my God.
0: Way before expenses. It goes way down after that. But it's still, we're involved in things.
2: Okay.
0: Yeah.
2: Yeah.
0: Right. Okay. Medical marijuana.
3: Yeah?
0: Yeah, I want to get into that.
4: As a smoker or as a...
0: No, as like a...
3: An investor?
0: Somehow an ancillary business.
4: Mm-hmm. I think you may be a little late on that.
2: Seems to be money to be made, doesn't
0: There's
2: it?
0: Money to be made.
4: Yes. Okay, we'll see.
0: There is.
4: We have Christy Lee at the Bob and Tom News Desk.
3: An Oregon man who became stranded in the snow for 5 days survived by eating his Taco Bell sauce packets. 36-year-old Jeremy Taylor, an avid outdoorsman, said he became stuck in deep snow on a U.S. Forest Service Road in Sun River last Sunday in Oregon. Slept in his car, but after waking up to more snow, he made an unsuccessful attempt to hike out.
2: Wait a minute. His son's name's River? Is
3: no,
2: that what you said?
3: It's Sun River.
2: Sun
3: is
2: River.
3: A place.
2: Oh,
0: Sun River, yeah.
3: A snowmobiler came across Taylor on Friday in response to a friend's Facebook comment about how he ate 3 Taco Bell hot sauce packets during the ordeal. He joked, "Taco Bell fire sauce saves lives."
2: Hmm. Okay. Oh. I find that hard to believe it saved his life.
3: He only had 3 sauce packets in 5 days?
1: Yeah, I don't think that would have
2: You can live without eating for 5 days.
1: Yeah, easily.
0: Yeah.
4: I think an avid outdoorsman
0: would have something a little better than that.
4: Heading out in Oregon in the middle of a
1: snowstorm. And would name his son Maybe River.
2: I don't understand. Might have a Cliff Bar or two in the glove compartment.
4: Did he give any to the dog?
3: What dog?
1: What about the dog?
0: He didn't have a
3: what dog?
1: Well, what was his...
3: Now you're going to tell me there's a dog involved?
1: What's his dog's name?
4: I saw this on the news this morning.
3: Jesus Christ, Tom. I swear to God.
4: There was a dog involved.
0: After 5 days, the dog's name is Carcass.
3: Do you see a dog?
5: I think you're right, Tom.
0: Yeah.
4: This morning, his dog's name is Allie.
3: Of course.
2: All right.
1: Son's named River.
4: Nope, dog named Allie.
3: What happened to the dog?
2: Dead.
3: Beat him?
1: What about his other dog, Kate? Dead?
3: Did he use
2: Kate
3: the sauce?
2: And Allie.
1: Wow. There's something for you, Tom. They like Roxy music.
3: Did he use the sauce packets on the dog? Is that why?
4: This is the last line of the story says that he had a dog with him.
3: Aww.
4: But that's a sweet story. The dog is in good health. They were both very hungry.
2: I bet, yeah.
4: Again, he's an avid outdoorsman.
1: Why did we do this story again?
0: I'm not sure.
4: Because he lived on taco sauce for 3 days. It's kind of
1: funny. We already covered it didn't save his life having 3 packets of taco sauce.
0: If he'd had no sauce, he would have still lived.
2: That's right. He would have.
1: You see? You understand that,
2: and
1: right?
2: And his anus would probably be happier, too.
1: Yeah.
4: But it would be 40 degrees cooler.
1: That's true. I can't believe you're
4: missing the obvious point here.
1: fart like a trombone.
4: The sharting was glorious. Sorry about that. We have a little treat for Chick McGee.
3: Oh, we do?
1: Yeah.
3: Yay.
4: Here we go.
1: Okay, wait a minute. This is a song that you'd play on the radio. Start at the start. Start at the beginning.
4: What do you mean? You don't want to hear the hook?
1: No, I want to hear the awful part where he gets in his car and you can hear his shoes. It's just stupid.
3: Yeah, it sounds like he's walking up to the car and he opens the car door and he gets in and he starts to
1: Never
3: start.
1: Mind.
4: It's theater of the mind.
1: You're a theater
0: yes,
1: of
0: theater
1: the
0: mind. Yes, theater of the mind. Yes. Theater of the mind.
1: Windbag mind. Oh, Brian Ferry. Oh, well.
4: Sorry.
2: If we're going to play that, we need to play a little The Prodigy in honor of the late frontman of that band who passed away yesterday. Perhaps a little fire starter.
0: You know what? I think we should all do some psychedelics on the way and do this. Do the show on psychedelics.
1: I'm up for that.
3: You know
0: I'm up for that.
3: It would make more sense.
0: It would make sense. No, but Tom could play some of the more offbeat stuff he likes.
3: Yeah.
0: I could play some Jimi Hendrix. Yeah. We could all.
4: Do you have any offbeat?
0: Psychedelics? I could make some calls.
4: No. I mean offbeat.
1: How do I get through? You know, just because you know about it and you enjoy it doesn't mean everyone does.
4: You're telling me this?
1: Yes.
4: You've been trying to shove Ryan Adams down our throat for 5 years.
1: Not so much anymore. And apparently, I'm not the only one who's shoving down things.
2: Yeah, Ryan Adams been trying to shove himself down some throats. I'm sorry.
4: You're correct, sir.
1: I try to keep that to myself. But.
4: We'll get you some if you want to hear the beginning of the song. We'll get to it in a minute. Christy, what else is happening over there?
3: On Bourbon Street, there's a battle between Huge Ass Beers, the trademark name for a large draft beer, at 3 Bourbon Street restaurants operated by Billy Carno. And he's suing Giant Ass Beers, which is the name for a large draft beer at several other restaurants.
4: giant ass.
3: I said giant

0: ass beers.
1: Okay. Well, he said vagina ass.
2: Yeah, that's a little different.
0: That's what I said.
3: Just it. Like yeah. that, you totally redeemed yourself.
1: That's a prison term.
2: Vagina.
0: I said giant ass beers, which is the name for a large draft beer at several other Bourbon Street bars run by Pamela and Gary Alno. Huge ass beers alleges giant ass beers is infringing on its trademark.
2: Are they, though?
1: I don't know. It's going to court, right?
2: They're two different names.
0: Right. I don't know.
1: That's a good question. We'll see what happens.
0: You know, tomorrow's Fat Tuesday.
1: Yeah, right. Mardi Gras. And, I'm not sure what will happen, but I'm not sure how the copyright thing works. But clearly they're trying to work off a similar notion that the beers are in a very large container. As opposed to,
2: yes.
1: These beers taste like ass.
2: Yeah, yeah.
3: Where's this Tom been all morning? The fun Tom, the relevant Tom.
4: Oh, I love that Tom.
1: Did you see?
3: He's a great Tom.
1: Did you by chance? Oh, God, where did I just see this? Over the weekend, I saw a news story. I forget if it was on the Today Show or on CBS This Morning or whatever.
0: What?
1: About cheese.
3: And this, oh, it was on yesterday, Sunday morning.
0: And
3: it
0: Sunday
3: was,
0: morning.
3: It was the International Cheese Show.
1: It was great.
3: There's it's incredible.
1: The farmers from Wisconsin that have won all these cheese awards, and they showed the International Cheese Competition.
3: Yep.
1: And it's
3: somewhere in Wisconsin, but.
1: And it looks like it would be super fun to go there.
3: Didn't you feel bad for the lady who had the world-class Gouda like 10 years ago, and the reporter asked her, now, how many cheeses do you have entered this year? And she goes, well, don't tell my husband.
1: I love that.
3: And I'm like, what year is this?
1: She was also gorgeous. Did you notice that? She was very
3: the
1: attractive.
3: Cheese lady?
1: You didn't think she was hot? Okay. Well, anyway, it was really an interesting thing about all that. But the reason
3: maybe
1: I bring
3: was
1: it up,
3: cheese I was
1: to bring it up, the reason I bring it up. Thank you, Josh. Do you have a squeegee? I got to clean my area now.
0: Oh, don't you even judge that. No.
3: She entered 30 cheeses, by the way. I don't know how she
5: 30
3: came
5: cheeses.
3: Out. 30 cheeses.
1: But she's won a number of prizes.
3: She's won and had the world-class Gouda not that long ago.
1: But they have these guys that are and ladies that are cheese tasters.
5: Yes.
1: Just like it's like being a wine person.
0: You spit it out?
1: That's my question.
2: Oh, so they don't just look at them. They're actually allowed to eat them? Yeah.
3: Oh,
0: God, here we go.
3: Is that a
1: why are we not standing?
3: Is that a bacteria?
1: That's such a nice joke, Josh.
0: If you're a cheese judge, you're bound up for months.
1: Oh, that's what I was going to say.
0: Come on.
1: Yeah. They don't even have a men's room at that place. Why
2: bother?
3: Why waste the space?
2: All urinals, every bathroom in there.
1: But if you saw it, I'm watching this thing thinking, well, they must have to do some kind of a... what do they call it? Palate cleanser?
5: Yes.
1: Between tastings.
0: Probably a cracker.
1: No, it was... do you remember what it was, Chick? The palate cleanser.
3: Give him a cracker.
2: Ginger?
1: It was a shot of half and half.
2: I don't remember
3: that. I must have been... I don't remember.
2: So maybe the base in the half and half sort of neutralizes whatever acidity...
1: What an odd...
0: How big were these people?
2: I like this one.
3: Wow.
6: This woman was gorgeous.
1: Some of them were relatively...
0: If you're eating that...
6: She had more chins than...
0: You're eating that much cheese and doing phone a book? Shot of half
1: so
0: and half.
1: So you're wondering, how did I get from huge-ass beer and giant-ass beer to cheese?
0: Yes.
3: Giant ass is huge.
1: I was somewhere over the weekend...
3: Fermentation?
1: And they had one of those cheese plates.
0: Mm-hmm.
1: And,
5: were they cut up into cubes?
1: You ever notice that? No, they were. This is some exotic thing. You ever notice that sometimes it's kind of like when you get those boxes of chocolates, there's always the one you take a bite of and whoa.
2: Oh, there are some awful cheeses out there.
1: There was a cheese that I would imagine tastes like donkey ass.
2: Sure.
1: I mean, it was, and I mean deep in.
2: Some of them are real musty.
3: I had some cheese around.
1: It smelled awful and it tasted worse.
3: I had some cheese around the holidays. It was kind of like a brown color. And it was so delicious, and I can't find it anywhere.
2: That cheese plate.
3: So if you know of a cheese.
0: Do you know the name of it?
3: That has a brown color to it, and it's kind of sweet. You go ahead and tweet me, and maybe that's it.
1: Famunda?
3: Well, I'm not sure what you're trying to say.
1: Okay, Chick, you're in a good mood now. I'm glad I brought you back. Ready? Are you ready?
3: Yeah, I'm ready. What do you got?
1: I got a little something for you. This is a little something from Roxy Music.
0: Listen. Here it is.
3: This is the song. How pretentious
1: Oh, it's great.
2: So much better just to start with the bass, isn't it?
0: Yeah.
2: Just to get right into it.
1: Got the car starting.
2: Oh, get that out of here.
1: You, of all people, Josh, you love Pink Floyd, where they have people on the phone.
2: You're right.
0: Yeah, that's true.
2: I mean, that is fair.
5: Animals
2: you're right.
5: Grooving in a cave.
2: Yes.
3: You know what? Keep it. It is a good, this is a
0: this
3: good song.
0: This is a good song.
2: Yeah.
1: Yeah. It's kind of like
3: not a, exactly a new thought.
1: It's like a weird reggae beat.
5: Yeah, it's a great tune.
1: And I've always said Brian Ferry sings like Dracula.
2: He does, kind
4: what
2: of.
4: What goes up must come down.

0: weird jazz notes?
1: It's not the notes they're playing, Chick. It's the notes they're not playing.
2: Yeah.
0: I assure you, it's correct.
2: Makes you want to do coke, doesn't it?
0: Sound kind of vampirish.
3: Sounds like Dracula.
4: It's no big thing.
2: It does. What year did that come out?
3: Oh, 70s, late, what?
2: No.
3: Mid to late
2: 70s. That was 80s.
3: No, I don't think so.
5: I'll look it up.
1: Maybe, but just fist fight.
2: That was 80s.
3: 75.
5: Oh, I'd love to see that.
3: $10,000 says it's mid 70s.
1: Oh, take that bet.
2: No. It was not mid 70s.
0: What about your tentacles and your fingers? And
3: Dean,
0: your,
3: what's the year?
2: Those are financial.
5: 1975.
1: 75.
2: What?
3: Oh, I'll take a check.
2: What?
0: Love is the Drug was 75.
6: What says here?
2: Wow. It was released in New York, maybe, but not in Ohio.
6: Love is a Drug.
0: That's true.
2: In Ohio, it was 82, man.
0: 75.
5: Love is a Drug, a 1975 single from the English rock band Roxy Music, off their fifth studio album.
0: 75, man. Something by April Wine.
2: Oh,
0: was
2: wow.
5: Grace Jones did a remake of it in the 80s.
3: Oh, wow. That save that for me because like I need to vomit later.
2: Yeah. Wow, I was high.
5: You were high.
0: That's got to be a name. That something
2: 75. I was dancing at the Playboy Club.
5: Yeah, baby.
2: Yeah.
3: The Playboy Club, where?
2: We had a Playboy Club in Cincinnati, Ohio, up on the 6th floor.
3: Did you know?
2: Yeah, it's 7th and
0: that's
2: something.
0: That's right.
2: Oh,
0: there
2: was
0: man,
2: a Playboy Club. And you'd go in there, and there'd be Bill Cosby. He'd come in about four times a year because he did all the Playboy Clubs. And he would come in, and then whoever the Playboy Club kind of cool.
0: A lot of girls calling in sick after Cosby.
2: My sister was a Playboy bunny, so I used to be able to...
3: Wait.
2: My sister was a Playboy bunny.
3: Stop the show.
2: So I used to be able to get in for free, and I had a key. I've still got my key. I could send you a picture.
1: Wow.
0: You actually have your Playboy key?
2: Darn right I do. I've still got it. And she would get me with a bunny. Oh, what's her name? That's Bunny Ginger. Oh, really?
3: So you had conjugal visits with Bunny Ginger?
2: Well, maybe not per se Bunny Ginger. I don't want to disparage any
5: bunnies.
2: Maybe they have a whole alumni association.
3: Release.
2: They have an alumni association. They get together and they talk.
1: Disparaged all over her back.
3: Thanks for going with back.
2: Yeah. You wanted to talk about rabbits today. This is a good segue.
1: Sure.
3: So was there an auditorium there for Bill Cosby to play in? Or was it, did he do a
2: stand-up
3: show?
2: No, they would
3: or?
2: Play, as I recall.
0: Let's go ahead and drink the cup. Go. Yeah.
2: It was kind of like, remember Playboy After Dark, where they would all sit around and just kind of
3: fake party
2: talk. Yeah, like it was like that, but there was
5: a stage?
2: Was a stage and stuff. Huh.
1: Interesting.
2: I can absolutely.
1: That had to have been fascinating.
2: It was.
3: Wow, I can't imagine you and Hef hanging.
5: Did you ever, think Hef hung out in Cincinnati?
2: Hef didn't.
3: When you lived in Los Angeles, did you ever go to the Playboy Mansion?
2: You
3: don't remember.
5: No,
2: I didn't go there. No. I didn't go there.
3: I talked to some people that were
2: You know
3: there.
2: Why? Because you know who was filthy. One of the big guys that used to go all the time there because he's a lech? Is Bill Maher. And I wouldn't go anywhere where Bill Maher was.
1: I see.
0: I hated him early. I avoided the Christmas rush. Yeah. God. Jeez. That guy.
3: Okay, well, let's go back to Mardi Gras with, what is it again, Big Ass?
5: Mardi Gras? Oh, Big
2: Ass Beer?
5: Big thought we boobs. Were done with that. Big giant ass and big ass beers.
3: Big ass boobs. Did I say boobs? Big ass boobs? Sorry.
0: Wait a minute.
1: Dr. Freud?
0: Hang on. Josh, I think you and I might take this opportunity to talk about big ass boobs. Tom opened the...

0: Yes, Bob Kavoyan's Panties in the Glove Box will inspire lovers young and old with these songs about the good times, the bad times, the fun times, the sad times, and a lot of other times as well. Grab your current favorite guy or gal and sing along with Bob to such tearjerkers as Landing Strip of Love, I Can't Hear the Stereo, Let's Make a Movie, Tongue Lashing, and Bob's biggest hit of all time.
1: If you love the feel of precious stones, why don't you hold my family jewels?
0: That's Bob Kavoyan's Panties in the Glove Box. Now, let's hear from the maestro himself.
2: Hi, I'm Bob Kavoyan. You know, I've written love songs before, but when my honey found Panties in the Glove Box, I was inspired to write some more. Songs like I Love Your Sideways Smile, Birth Tunnel of Love, Tramp Stamp Boogie, and my biggest hit of all time.

That's Bob Kavoyan's Panties in the Glove Box. If you've ever been in love, lost at love, or known someone who has, you'll feel Bob is singing directly to you with such instant classics as Feel This, Love Me, Do Me, Let Me Be Your Barstool, Pretend I'm Your Husband, Permission to Come Aboard, and Bob's biggest hit of all.

ballads like There's Enough Here for Two, Reach Around, Blanket Drill, the hilarious tribute to an all-girl Navy, C-Word Serenade, and Bob's biggest hit of all time.

0: lower the pants around here when I finish with your laundry? Because I'm a guy you don't want to fight. When I say jump, you say yeah, right. I'm the man of this house until you get home.
1: He's the man. He's the man.
0: What I say goes around here, right out the window. And I don't want to hear a lot of whining, so I'll shut up. The sooner you learn who's boss around here, the sooner you can give me my orders, dear. Because I'm head honcho around here, but it's all in my head.
1: He's the man. He's the man.
0: And I can have sex anytime that you want. Because I'm a man who has needs, but they're not that important. And don't expect any flowers from me, because if I'm not mistaken, you prefer jewelry. I'm the king of my castle when you're not around.
1: He's the man. He's the man.
0: And I'll drink and watch sports whenever I want to get in trouble. And I'll come home when I'm good and ready to sleep on the couch. Because a man's got

0: You the man.
1: I was flying from South Bend to here. I was on a plane this big. It was like a pack of gum with eight people in it. What happened was we took off from the South Bend Airport Hair Care and Tire Center there. We got halfway here. We had to go back. It's like a 12-minute flight. Mm-hmm. We had to go back. We had engine trouble. We lost some oil pressure in one of the engines, and they told us about it over the speaker system of the plane, right, which was stupid because they could have just went, hey, we lost some oil.
2: They got this little turn around and yelled at you.
1: The guy sitting next to me is losing his mind. He goes, hey, man, if one of these engines fails, how far will the other one take us? And I was like, all the way to the scene of the crash.
3: But I can't stand the endorsements that come after that because everybody's going to have their own shoe and selling shoes and telling these kids to buy shoes. Because honestly, I don't care what kind of shoe an athlete wears, and neither should you. My question is, what kind of shoe does a black surgeon or lawyer wear? Yeah. What is Johnny Cochran wearing? That should be the commercial. Mm-hmm. When you can get a brother off a double homicide the whole world knows he's guilty of, that's a bad shoe.
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0: This has never happened before. I apologize. Does anyone have a towel or a moist towelette? Well, thanks for the bump and grind. I've got to bust a move. Peace out. Nasty stuff.
1: 'Kay. Back to your bedroom, Christy. We've decided you need to remove the crucifix from the room.
2: I think you should just go all out.
3: Go all out and do what?
2: Well, as soon as you open the door, disco ball.
0: Right.
2: Yeah.
1: Condom machine right there on the wall.
0: Incense.
4: You know, even better, Tom, one of those little machines that dispenses cologne.
0: No, one of them is condoms, the next is French ticklers. Something that looks like a cat toy.
3: Right.
0: And then.
2: Yeah.
3: I think we've done all the damage we can do.
2: Oh, no.
1: I know.
2: Start
1: it. And then a little button you walk over, press it, and you hear your chick going, "Are you ready? Are you ready?"
2: Yeah.
1: And then the disco music starts. Oh, yeah.
2: Techno action.
3: Christy! Actually,
1: eyebrow dandruff. That's disgusting. Is that a thing?
5: I'm not proud of it.
1: Why would you bring that up on the air?
5: I didn't. It was Christy did. It was said in confidence off the air.
0: Yeah.
1: Don't ever say eyebrow dandruff in front of a potential lover.
3: Oh, okay.
5: Hey, look, ladies, if I'm on top, you might get sprinkled on.
6: Well, let it snow.
1: If you're on top, I'll just let everybody else finish that.
5: Oh, I see. If you're on top, you got about eight seconds to live. Is that it?
1: I wouldn't say eight.
5: If you're on top, Godspeed to your ribs, ladies. Is that what we're getting at?
7: Morning laughter. Just might be the best medicine.
8: If you want to turn your daddy parts orange, eat some Cheetos and watch some porn.
7: Bob and Tom Radio, 24/7. If you missed something yesterday, maybe you'll hear it now. This is Bob and Tom Extra.
1: The handsome factor has gone way up in the room.
0: Oh, yeah.
1: It's Greg Hahn. Oh, wow.
9: Well, it's nice to be back here.
0: Yeah.
9: It's cool getting older, isn't it? It's cool.
1: Oh, great. Yeah.
9: You know what I mean? I don't mind at all. You know, people say, let's make a day of it. I'm out. Right? I'm not doing that.
0: Oh, yeah.
9: You know, FOMO? I don't have FOMO. I have FOHES. Fear of hating every second.
0: I know I've got that.
1: Greg,
9: no.
1: It's great to see you.
9: Ask me.
1: It's great to see you.
9: You're on vacation.
0: Sure.
9: Yes. Did you get one of those pictures drawn of you playing tennis with a gigantic head?
0: A caricature, yeah.
1: Oh, I love those.
0: Yeah.
1: Those are my favorite
9: Greg, things. That was a joke. How much do...
0: Wait a minute. Are we counting that as a joke?
5: Okay. If I buy... Can I take you to like a theme park or a fair and have you sit for a caricature?
9: Sure.
5: Would you even be...
9: Yeah.
0: I'll do it. You got nice quietly, teeth. Yeah.
5: Those are silly.
9: It'll be a good job. You ever been to one of those things and they've got the entertainers that can do things? I'd like to. Wouldn't you love to be a hold still guy? You paint yourself silver and sit there.
5: Oh man, that's
9: that's the job.
1: Did you see?
9: I'm going to go from comedy to hold still guy.
1: Did you see the hold still guy at the World Cup?
9: No.
0: Well, no. He had. That's a trick. That's a magician's trick. It looks like he's floating in midair, but he's holding a cane.
5: The guy who was holding his...
1: The guy who was standing.
5: He was doing an impression of a famous statue in like Bogota or something.
0: Oh, yeah. And the Congo.
5: Mm.
1: And
5: yes.
1: He stands up the entire game and never moves.
9: The whole game?
5: Mm. Yeah.
1: And never moves.
5: His arm has to fall asleep.
6: And he's in the crowd?
3: Yeah, he's in the stands, like in the front.
5: The people behind him are pissed.
1: Yeah. Hey.
0: It's a salute or tradition.
1: Hey, Rodin, you want to sit down, Mr. Sculpture?
0: Yeah.
1: That guy.
5: So, Greg, you want to be a living statue?

0: It all over there. Yeah, we have good time. It's the condo on the intercoastal with the HOA.
1: That's right.
0: We have the big HOA meeting. You know, mm-hmm. we kick it off with the Pledge of Allegiance. And at the very end, Carol does a flyby in her scooter.
1: Way to go, Carol.
0: Sometimes it's perfect.
2: Yes. Are you in the penthouse?
0: Yeah, I'm in the penthouse. Yeah, it's good up there. Nice.
2: Mm-hmm. What city are you in, technically?
0: North Lauderdale.
2: Okay.
1: There's no need to answer any of these.
3: Do you have the elevator that opens right into your penthouse?
0: No, I don't have that yet.
3: Yeah, that's the goal, right?
0: Is that it? Okay, I'll do it.
2: That always scares me.
4: Me too.
2: What if someone hits the wrong button and all of a sudden, oh, look.
1: You're there.
2: Look at this loser.
1: Naked brushing your teeth. You're looking for the floor below.
2: So can I come visit you in Lauderdale?
0: Oh, sure. Come on down. It's great.
2: Yeah?
0: Yeah, we'll walk
1: you got
0: around.
1: You got the drums?
0: I did bring the drums up there. I just bought a big electric set up there.
1: Nice.
0: And I spent a bunch of money on soundproofing for the wall between me and Carol.
2: That's the HOA lady?
0: Yeah.
1: You got the copter going, the mini remote control copter?
0: Not yet. Good idea, Chick.
1: Yeah, you got to do that.
0: I forgot about that.
1: Yeah, fly that around, those big high ceilings.
2: So does your balcony face the intercoastal?
0: Yeah.
2: Oh, nice.
1: Oh, God, yeah.
0: Why not?
1: Gorgeous view.
0: And the Goodyear blimp.
2: I love the blimp, you know.
0: Yeah, it's nice.
2: I've been
1: He's
2: in
1: so
2: it.
1: He's so high up, he just looks right straight at him.
3: Yeah,
1: waves in the penthouse.
2: Yeah, I had to fly into Midway a couple of weeks ago. You ever notice when you're flying into Midway, at one point you look out your window and you can see in some guy's apartment?
4: Yeah.
2: I wouldn't want to live there because I'd be thinking, one of these days, somebody's going to have a little issue. What do you mean it's foggy? Well, as a wing comes through your dining room.
0: It is funny, though. I sit there. I am on the end of a private runway, private airport, you know, jets taking off and planes and whatnot. Mm-hmm. And I do many times I've been talking to somebody and I'm like, this guy needs to pull up.
2: And I've been on that plane.
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6: If you loved Something About Mary, meet the Barons and Along Came Polly. And even if you were slightly lukewarm about Starsky and Hutch and Envy, and perhaps you even forgot about Mystery Men and never even saw The Duplex, then you don't want to miss the movie event of the summer. Ben Stiller is Ben Stiller in the new smash hit, There's Something About Ben Stiller. Yes, the hardest working man with ape-like features in show business is back with his greatest project ever. While 4 out of every 5 movies released today stars Ben Stiller, this is the one everybody is writing about. Just listen to what audiences are saying about Ben Stiller's performance as Ben Stiller in the movie There's Something About Ben Stiller.
7: I liked it because it had plenty of scenes with Ben Stiller.
8: Man, when Ben Stiller was at his fiance's parents' house and he thought he'd killed his grandma, and the ferret bit him in the crotch while he was checking his manhood in the mirror, then the toilet overflowed so he had to strip naked and climb out on the roof, and the neighbor's kid hit him in the crotch with a frisbee, and then the police came and fired tear gas that hit him in the crotch, but his fiance loved him anyway. Well, it was like every Ben Stiller movie ever, except even more so.
6: Critics agree. This is the role the simian man-child that is Ben Stiller was born to play. If you're a fan of mishaps, antics, and hijinks, then run, don't walk, to see Ben Stiller as Ben Stiller in There's Something About Ben Stiller.
7: I liked it when Ben Stiller peeled the banana with his own feet.
8: Anyone who has that much flatulence has to be funny.
6: Don't miss Ben Stiller as Ben Stiller in There's Something About Ben Stiller. Directed by Ben Stiller. Produced by Stiller Ben Productions, a division of Al Minot's Enterprises.
3: Good. Joining us in the studio, comedian Mike Birbiglia.
9: Is that the proper pronunciation, Mike?
10: Yeah, you can say whatever you want. Everyone gets it wrong. When telemarketers call, they'll be like, good afternoon, may I speak with Mr. Oh, man. Gabigaboo. I'm like, yeah, Gabigaboo doesn't live here anymore.
3: Now, early on in your career, were you asked to come up with a stage name, like Mike Barber or something?
10: Everybody told me that. When I was starting out, like, I used to show up like at colleges, and there'd be a sign like, tonight, comedian Mike Brigleby. Yeah.
3: That's a funny name, though. I like that.
10: Yeah, Brigleby's hot.
3: I would have gone with Brigleby.
10: I mean, when the Mike Brigleby fans were so disappointed when they showed up.
9: That's not him.
10: We want Brigleby.
11: Where's Brigleby? He's much taller and blonde. Where's Brigleby?
4: Hey.
10: And then I did one show where a guy goes, ladies and gentlemen, Mike Bohuski. And I swear to God, and I got off, and the guy goes, is that right? Is it Bohuski?
3: Greg Hunt is our guest.
11: I went out with this one girl. Can I say this?
3: Yeah. Sure.
11: Get a load of this. I'm on a date. I was out with this girl, right? Here's what she says. It's true. She says, oh, I did something she didn't like. She goes, oh, you just lost some points. Whoa, there's points involved. That's a point system that the women have. It's a point system. Men, we don't know what's going on. All we know is it involves points, and all of a sudden, we're down. You know what I mean? I was doing my impression of her mother. She's like, oh, you just lost some points. I'm like, really? How many did I start out with? Don't ask any questions. You're just going to lose more points. Well, transfer my account to your younger sister.
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0: So that lock, if it's still in that house, has a little bit of Andy Girk in it.
1: In a box?
0: To this day.
2: Why was she in an urn on your mantle or something?
3: He clearly didn't care about her.
4: Yeah.
0: Well, after a decade or so, my mom took her somewhere and spread her at the bottom of a tree or something.
3: Oh, Lilith Fair.
1: With the key?
2: Lilith Fair.
0: No, she kept the key.
4: I know is she was a master.
0: Where was I? Okay, back to our readings.
4: That's all I know.
0: I went to a high school in Southern Ohio.
4: Okay.
0: Oh, wow.
4: Does it say the city?
0: Yes, I don't
4: want to. Can I guess? Coshocton.
2: Boy, that's a guess.
4: No. Circleville.
0: No. Where was I? Oh, and wow, this guy went there in 1963.
4: We have a new feature. Tom reading a letter.
0: Oh, wow.
4: This guy,
3: high school in 63?
0: Yeah, this guy's a man of a certain age.
2: Yes.
4: Sure.
1: Yeah.
0: Man.
4: Wait a minute. What are you saying?
0: This guy's got to be 80 plus.
4: Graduated in 63.
3: Is his letter handwritten?
2: Give the guy a break. Typed.
0: It's from Robert.
3: The guy knows what show he's writing.
4: Yeah.
3: He's not offended by anything.
0: Robert, I apologize.
4: Is this etched in stone?
0: Yes. It's written right to left in cuneiform. Whatever the hell it is. We were required to swim naked in phys ed. Now, I told you, I went to an all-boys day camp.
4: Yeah, you did.
0: And we had to swim naked there. And it was that day camp was the school I would eventually go to that was also all-boys and to this day is all-boys.
2: Uh-huh.
0: And at the what is now the old campus, we had to swim naked. And I forgot to tell you guys, there was a sort of a long ramp that went into the locker room. You'd go up the ramp and into the pool area. But the athletic director's office was right there with windows to the pool.
3: Well, okay. Naturally.
4: Oh, yeah.
3: It was all windows.
2: They
3: all
2: tinted windows.
0: Andy,
1: or one way.
0: I can't remember the name of most of my friends' wives, but I can remember Mrs. Findlay. Mrs. Findlay had her office right there, so it was Mr.
2: Wait a minute. So you had a woman that was your athletic director?
0: No, she was Mr. Moulton's secretary.
2: Oh, okay.
0: I'm serious.
2: Uh-huh.
0: And he was a great man, but Mrs. Findlay, her office, so she would be sitting there and...
2: Watching all these boys walk by her naked.
0: She was oblivious to it.
4: Oh, I'm sure she was. Yeah. Yeah.
0: She was
2: lovely. I'm sure she was oblivious.
4: I have to get back to my office. It's showdown time.
1: They're coming up the ramp.
4: They're coming up the ramp.
3: And I have to hit record for the boss.
0: And again, the logic at that time was the old-fashioned lockers would rust if there were bathing suits hanging in them, so they didn't have bathing suits. The towels would get those rust stains on them, so it looked like they were full of poop. The
4: old-fashioned lockers. Rust.
0: Yeah. If we could get back to Robert's letter.
4: Okay, yeah.
1: All right.
0: He went to, I won't name the school. We were required to swim naked. An incident occurred one year when one of the quote-unquote hoods.
4: Yep. That's what we called them.
2: You called them that, too. Yeah.
0: Took a dump in the pool. We all had to get out and were lined up around the pool. The culprit got a swat on his wet, bare ass.
1: I bet he did.
0: The sound resounded all around the pool room.
4: And it was so exciting.
0: We didn't mind since it got us out of phys ed for a day while they cleaned the pool. This happened in my school. A guy, and that poor guy was marked for life.
3: It was an accident?
0: Yeah. And they were so pissed.
4: He could have come up with a renewable, cheap form of energy.
0: Yes,
4: always be known for.
0: In his obit in the alumni journal, it would say, I know his name, I'm not going to say it.
4: Well-known dumper.
0: He had a very unusual first name.
4: Was it Erasmus? No. That's unusual.
2: That is very unusual.
0: Four letters, that's all I'm going to tell you. In any event, he...
4: Stan?
0: Yeah, they had to... Did you say Dan?
3: No, he said Stan.
0: Oh, okay.
4: Yes, I said Dan.
0: It wasn't Stan.
4: I can't count either.
3: Dan with two N's.
4: Dan.
0: It's two D's. In any event, yeah, that was very embarrassing. We'll get back with more of your letters. We're certainly enjoying them.
2: Yeah.
0: From the O'Reilly Auto Parts Studios, this is the Bob and Tom Show.
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12: And a good morning to you on this Wednesday, July 22nd. My name is Mark Allison. So glad you're here with us on Bob and Tom Radio. Guest comedian appearances on the Bob and Tom Show, sponsored by Lee's Famous Recipe Chicken. Famous for a reason. Comedian. That's right. She's very funny. And she also reads relationship letters. That's Allie Breen on the way. Coming up Thursday, comedian Bobby Jaycox is going to be joining us in studio. And we'll also have the failed to mention news coming up on Friday. Although Jeff Oskey on vacation, who's going to fill the failed to mention news desk? I guess we'll find out together here on Bob and Tom Radio.
2: Hi, everybody. Christy Lee with your Bob and Tom Entertainment News Update. ESPN is undergoing a significant round of layoffs for the first time in 3 years after taking over NFL Network in April. While most are production and behind-the-scenes personnel, some on-air talent were affected, including ESPN's Ryan Clark and Carl Ravitch, as well as NFL Network's Tom Pelissero. The new Apple TV movie The Dink is a comedy about a former tennis prodigy who learns to embrace pickleball. Jake Johnson stars as Dusty, a washed-up player whose domineering dad, played by Ed Harris, pushed him toward tennis stardom. When his doctor, portrayed by Ben Stiller, suggests pickleball for rehab, Dusty reluctantly joins a group of older women players. Ah, comedy. And Cheez-It and Coors Light have teamed up for a new snack. They're introducing beer cheese-flavored crackers. The crackers combine the flavor of Coors Light with, you guessed it, a savory beer cheese taste and toasted spices. Priced at $4.99, the Cheez-It Coors Light Beer Cheese Crackers will be available nationwide for a limited time this August. And that's your entertainment news. I'm Christy Lee. More of the Bob and Tom Show coming up.
5: They don't say we didn't warn you. No! There's laughter ahead. This is Bob and Tom Radio.
13: Nick Griffin's our guest. I'm glad that...
14: I'm glad everything's okay now. Yeah.
13: Now, are you dating at all? Do you see anyone? Are you?
15: No, I don't. I don't. I mean, I you know, they're doing that internet dating, which...
14: Have you tried that?
15: I have tried it, yeah. But I don't see a future in it because there's no story if you do get married with your kids. You know, I was checking the box score and then I double-clicked on your mom's head.
16: Also joining us in the studio, comedian John Bazar.
17: Well, I find that now that I need a woman, I mean, integrity, strength of character, honesty, but really the most important thing, got to have a big ass. I need. Uh-huh. I may be outside the pale on this one, judging by all the magazine covers I see, but I'm done with these ectoskeletal, wafer-thin, rice-cake-chomping chicks with the Ally McBeal arms and those heroin-looking legs. Yeah. Even the three little pigs knew you don't build something out of sticks if you're going to spend any time inside.
16: Comedian Jeff Brown has joined us in the studio. Jeff is a resident, once again, of the great city of Chicago.
18: Us in the Midwest.
17: Yeah.
18: We know what true cold is. I was so tired of L.A. It's so vapid and shallow. Oh, Jesus, 56. Close the window. True cold is when your dog would rather take a kick in the ribs for taking a dump in the living room than going outside. Yeah, that's when it's cold.
16: Yeah.
14: My coldest day ever was in Chicago. It was with a wind chill, 64 below zero.
18: Oh, yeah.
16: I'm so glad they thought of the whole wind chill thing.
14: Yeah, yeah. It was cold. It was damn cold.
18: Oh, yeah. There's certain problems.
14: I pooped on the rug.
17: Real.
14: Yeah. Oh, yeah.
4: No, that really brings it home for me.
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1: Oh, how did this happen?
0: I'm assuming the guy dropped his drugs down there. Why would you dive in? Why would you go down into a toilet pit?
4: Well, that's bizarre.
1: Sure.
4: You know, you can tell it's covered in.
0: This guy is completely covered in feces.
4: This is terrible.
1: And no one's helping him.
17: The hole is
0: the
17: not.
0: The firefighters
17: out.
0: Are helping
2: no,
0: him.
2: No, they're not.
4: They're just standing there with their phones up.
0: It probably
17: don't you try to make these firefighters no helping Americans him. Heroes.
0: It
17: they're
0: probably
17: standing there.
0: Smells so bad.
4: Yeah, they're waiting for the clothespins.
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5: Bob and Tom, they put the F in
16: perfect. You gotta have.
4: Hey, welcome back to the Bob and Tom Show. We're in the O'Reilly Auto Parts studios. Christy Lee at the news desk.
2: Hello. Sorry, I was mid-drink.
4: Hello, Pat Godwin.
20: Hi, Chick.
4: Hello. There's Josh Arnold.
20: Hi there.
4: There's Ace Cosby.
21: Howdy.
4: I'm Chick McGee. Hello, Tom.
0: For some reason, we're talking about the shapes of swimming pools. Dear Bob and Tom Show.
4: Hi.
0: Amarillo, the Big Texan Hotel.
4: That's right.
0: Pool in the shape of?
2: Texas.
0: The state of Texas.
2: Yeah.
4: That lends itself to a good pool. Mm-hmm.
0: I was swimming with my head down, and I hit my head in the southern pointy part of the state.
4: yeah.
0: Yep. Be careful of it.
2: That top little piece could be the hot tub, right? The little...
4: Yeah, why not?
2: Of course. Nice rectangular...
0: Is there a name for that? There is, right?
4: The panhandle.
0: Is that that's considered the panhandle?
4: The panhandle. Where Amarillo, you can kind of...
17: Yeah, because... Yeah.
0: But the real panhandle is...
17: Florida panhandle.
0: Florida.
4: No, sure, panhandle. But that's other states have panhandles.
17: Those are lesser panhandles.
0: No, they're not.
17: No.
1: Lots of panhandles.
4: Now you're going to get letters.
1: Oh, boy.
4: The finest panhandle.
17: If only Michigan had a panhandle. How did they miss that? They have a UP, though. Well,
0: they have more fresh water than any state in the world.
17: Of course.
0: One of these days, when the water wars start, you can bet your ass they're going
4: to
0: come.
4: Yep. They're the oven mitt for the panhandle.
2: Oh. Yes.
0: Oh, very nice.
1: You haven't been back in a while, have you?
0: We're actually talking about going there for a weekend in a couple of weeks.
4: Oh, nice.
0: We're very, very excited.
4: Dear Bob and Tom Show, Tom was talking yesterday about in his home, he doesn't like to see the toilet plunger in the bathroom.
2: Right.
4: He keeps the toilet plunger...
0: In the garage.
4: In the garage. And totally justifies that and seems normal.
0: Yeah.
4: Dear Bob and Tom Show, this is Sarah from Wisconsin. So, Tom, since your plunger's in the garage, do you put your car in the bathroom?
2: No.
4: Hey. A little shot there. You weirdo.
2: Well, I have one, Kevin from Winchester.
4: You know, my grandpa had a tiny car in the bathroom. It was like a cologne decanter.
2: Yes, that's an Avon. Yeah, it was an Avon thing.
4: Avon
2: sold those.
1: They were huge.
2: For sure.
4: I remember one Christmas. I put that on my Christmas. Yes.
0: So would you squeeze it and it would...
2: No, it was glass.
4: It was glass.
1: At the top,
4: And it had a screw top.
2: Right.
0: But I mean, it was not to keep the room smelling fresh. It was
2: it was
4: cologne. Yeah, it was one of his toiletries.
2: It was a men's cologne. Yeah, those were big.
0: Yeah, I'm not a cologne guy.
2: Well,
3: same. But that didn't...
2: You didn't grow up around us either. We were Avon people.
3: No, and my allergy must have grown because I always liked the smell of that.
2: Really?
3: Yeah.
2: Huh.
3: So back then, it didn't bother me. Or it was a lighter cologne or something.
2: Yeah, those...
3: I remember being very pleasant.
4: I'm not a cologne guy either. Never have been. Well, high school, a little bit, but that was it.
0: Pat, I assume you went through a cologne phase.
20: I did, a light, lemony kind of cologne.
2: Lemony?
20: Yeah.
4: Lemony?
20: Very, very light, very light.
3: Well, he was down in the citrus world, yeah.
2: That's true, Florida.
20: The Miami girlfriend, yeah. She wanted the light cologne.
4: Okay. Okay. Yeah.
0: And then she wanted another boyfriend.
2: Yeah, well, that
20: happens. Oh, boy, did she ever.
2: Could you not bring that up?
0: Sorry.
3: Oh, boy,
20: and children and money.
2: All the things you couldn't give her.
3: I
20: tried.
2: Kevin in Winchester said, Tom, I too grew up with a garage toilet plunger in our household. So that's, I guess, kind of a normal thing.
0: I mean, think, and also...
3: Wait, that's not normalizing because two people did it.
0: Yeah. And also, if it does have to be used, then there's a whole protocol to get it back to the garage.
2: What do? Do you take a bucket or...
0: Exactly. You take a bucket, put it in there, then you go out, then you spray the thing with Lysol, and you spray the bucket.
2: Oh, what?
0: It's full of poop juice.
2: Oh, you...
4: There's no explaining to him. There's no
20: you can just
4: reasoning.
20: Rinse it off.
0: I mean, why would you? This thing has got it's been diarrheaified. You don't want it sitting there in your bathroom.
2: First of all, if you're using it for diarrhea, you've got a problem. That's not what the plunger is for.
3: You might just be.
0: Oh, do you have a separate one you keep in the garage just for diarrhea?
2: No, diarrhea
3: doesn't clog up a toilet.
2: What the hell's wrong with you?
0: Right. Oh, yeah. Sometimes I've had it so bad that it did.
2: Oh, my. Okay.
0: Okay.
3: The toilet paper may, of course.
2: Yeah, there's that.
3: Okay. I'm surprised you don't have one of the trigger plungers.
20: What's that?
2: What's that? What is that?
3: Oh, it essentially builds up so much pressure that it's almost like a gun that you just and it clears out the
2: clock. Really?
0: Yeah. Is it like got a pump on it?
4: No, it's like a compressed air.
3: Yes,
4: somehow
3: it's essentially compressed air.
4: Yeah.
2: Oh, Tom, look at his eyes.
0: Wait a minute. Does it need batteries? Or?
3: Nope.
4: No.
3: No, those I've seen are manual.
4: You push down on it and a blast of air?
3: Yeah.
0: Well, yeah, I haven't really found that I needed one much at my house. Everyone seems to be.
2: Yeah.
3: Yeah.
2: Perfect. You don't have any boys left over there.
3: Right. My mom had four boys.
0: Yeah. Was good point.
2: Yeah.
0: Although I remember one time.
2: Girls don't poop.
0: At my old house, the one over here,
4: they just explode when they're
0: 72. The guy came over and he was, this was the house that had been built in 1924. So there were obviously going to be some issues.
2: Yeah.
0: And he came over and he had all the tools and he removed a doll's head from the toilet.
20: Ugh.
0: So that was Lucy's doll.
2: Uh-huh.
0: I'm not sure at what point she thought it was a great idea to flush the little dolly's head down the toilet.
20: She's but very mad at her.
3: I imagine in a 1924 house, there were also some signs that need removing from the porch area.
4: Yeah.
0: I got a story I can tell you, but I won't.
4: If not, some sort of...
0: you don't want to go into the...
4: collectible gnome.
0: The founding...
20: Statues needed to be removed.
4: Yes, piece of statue that...
20: Guy in
0: no,
20: a
0: no, no, no, no, the... Never mind. Dear Bob and Tom Show. As a freshman in high school in 1970, writes John, boys did swim nude. There was also a periodic inspection of organs to check for cleanliness.
20: What?
4: Okay. We have to check your organ.
20: For cleanliness. They've just been in a pool.
3: This looks clean. It smells clean.
20: Does it taste clean?
4: Taste it.
0: By the way, this was the last year they did this at my school. Yeah,
3: on my butt it feels clean.
4: No, my butt feels dirty. Very dirty.
0: Once again, we found out yesterday that YMCAs all over the country, for years, it was men only, and it was naked swimming, no bathing suits.
2: Yep.
0: But those days have gone. It's a good thing. Yeah, because it's...
20: For some?
0: I think for everyone. Very creepy. Very creepy.
3: We can get somebody from NAMBLA on the phone. They might say they miss those days.
20: Boy.
0: What a reference. Wow.
20: The good old days.
0: Yeah. Coming up in sports, what have you got over there?
4: We've got looking back at the World Cup and how did they do in the TV ratings. The NFL training camp officially opens today with the Arizona Cardinals and the Carolina Panthers. Those two teams get together
6: in the Pro Football Hall of Fame game right around the corner on August 6th. We look ahead to another World Cup coming up next year. That's right.
0: What?
6: The women's.
0: Oh.
6: That's exactly right. And Major League Baseball and the holiday season. That's right. Major League Baseball and the Nutcracker.
3: Really?
2: Really?
3: All right.
0: Oh, have you not seen the video?
2: I was listening to that this morning on the way in.
0: Well,
2: is that Nutcracker
0: right? You weren't listening to this.
6: No kidding.
0: No.
2: Yeah.
0: Okay, that's all coming up. But right now, that Sports Desk is brought to you by NHTSA.
6: When you speed while driving, you have less time to react to whatever comes across your path. A sharp turn could take you by surprise. You could veer off the road. Another car could turn in front of you. A truck could break suddenly, injuring you and the other driver. Maybe a bicyclist, a pedestrian walking a dog. Your foot on the gas might lead to a tragedy. You may not think of any of these things can happen to you, but you won't see them until it's too late. 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It's there to protect your passengers, other drivers, cyclists, pedestrians, everyone sharing the road. Slow down, obey the law, and help keep everyone around you safe. 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
0: Thanks, NHTSA. Also coming up, we had an interesting story yesterday about a family that went to an Airbnb, and when they got there, there was a 10-year-old photograph of them right there in the frame. We got a letter about something similar that happened to one of our listeners. I look forward to reading it to you. 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
0: We had to do that in junior high school.
2: We had to do it in junior high school too, yeah.
0: When it would rain.
2: You had to do-si-do with boys?
0: No. That was that was co-ed.
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3: 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Oh, well, I guess we have to dance with each other.
23: 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You know what? 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
3: In fact, let's dance laying on the ground. You on top.
0: Okay.
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12: 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Here's a quick look at things you may have missed. French lawmakers have approved a bill banning children under the age of 15 from using social media. The move makes France the first country in the European Union to pass a blanket ban on platforms as concerns grow worldwide over the harmful effects of digital content on kids. Both chambers of the parliament voted Tuesday in favor of the measure, a flagship initiative of French President Emmanuel Macron's second term. The bill also bans the use of mobile phones in high school. A federal judge has approved a $1.5 billion copyright settlement involving AI company Anthropic. The company will pay thousands of authors about $3,000 per book for using pirated copies to train its Claude chatbot. On Monday, District Judge Artelio Martez Arlogun said the settlement provides meaningful relief to affected authors and publishers. About 91% of the 482,000 covered works have been claimed. Plaintiff attorney Justin Nelson called it the largest known copyright recovery in history. The case began when best-selling novelist Andrea Bartz and two other authors filed the suit in 2024. And that's a look at things you may have missed. More of the Bob and Tom Show coming up.
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8: Comedian Bobcat Goldthwait is here with us. I like goofy movies.
10: Yeah. I didn't see Phantom Menace or the Attack of the Clones because I'm 40 years old and I've been So, Star Wars, The Lord of the Rings, you know, none of that stuff really. But like a jerk, I went to the Star Wars re-release. Have any of you nerds ever seen a Could you pick a out of a police lineup? If I had a and a donut and a mop, could you tell me the difference between these things? Because the day you actually see one, you're going to throw that Stormtrooper cookie jar right out the window. You're going to go, what was I thinking about? I go, I don't know. We've been trying to tell you about it for years.
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3: Oh, well, how did this happen?
4: I'm assuming the guy dropped his drugs down there. Why would you dive in? Why would you go down into a toilet pit?
3: Well, that's bizarre.
5: For sure.
3: You know, you can tell it's covered in.
4: This guy is completely covered in feces.
3: This is terrible.
5: And no one's helping him.
4: The hole is
6: not. The firefighters are helping
7: him.
3: They're standing there with their phones up.
4: It probably
6: don't you try to make these firefighters Americans heroes.
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7: The square dancing?
6: It's called do-si-do.
7: Do-si-do.
4: We had to do that in junior high school.
7: We had to do it in junior high school, too. Yeah.
4: When it would rain.
7: You had to do-si-do with boys?
4: No. That was
6: That
4: was co-ed.
6: Out there playing grab ass.
3: You would set up sprinklers outside to hit the windows of the class. Oh, well, I guess we have to dance with each other.
6: Right. You know what? Let's do shirts and skins dancing. How about that?
3: Is that all right, coach?
5: We should take our pants off to feel more comfortable.
6: Yes. I'd be way more comfortable.
3: In fact, let's dance laying on the ground. You on top.
4: Okay.
6: No, dance on me.
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14: 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It is July the 22nd. Man, this month and year has just kind of been flying by. Can you believe we're already to the final weeks of July? Kind of crazy, but that's what happens when you're having fun. Am I right? Oh, we have fun around here. 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
6: I'm Chick McGee with your Bob and Tom Sports Update. The World Cup numbers are in, according to Fox and Telemundo. Strong viewership, the Spain-Argentina final drawing well over 38 million, including a peak of 51.685 million Sunday afternoon. And the NFL training camp deadline has arrived. Bryce Young and the defending NFC South champion Carolina Panthers report today. So do the Arizona Cardinals. Panthers and the Cardinals will play in the NFL Hall of Fame game in Canton, Ohio, that kicks off the preseason on Thursday, August 6th. Major League Baseball, Interleague action, Kansas City, Houston, the Cubs, Angels, Cincinnati, and Arizona all win. In the American League, Cleveland, Tampa Bay, and Texas get victories. And the winners in the National League, Dodgers, San Diego, the Mets, and Colorado. I'm Chick McGee, and that's your Bob and Tom Sports Update.
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15: Joining us in the studio, comedian Ed Yeager.
16: Hi, guys.
15: Hi, Ed. How are you?
16: Good.
15: Good to see you again.
16: I'm glad football season's almost here. I love football.
15: I do, too.
16: I was I was in a hotel room, and I was watching a football game, and I opened the drawer, I pull out the Bible, I turned to John 3:16,
15: mm-hmm.
16: And it actually says, "Sitteth thee in the end zone with a large sign."
13: I actually have a sexual fantasy associated with the earthquake.
17: Go.
13: All right, woke chick up.
17: Uh-huh.
13: In my fantasy, I am making love to this woman.
17: Yeah.
13: And then all of a sudden, she feels the earth move beneath her.
4: Ah, yes.
13: And then she rolls over on top of me and shields me from debris. Safety first, everybody. Safety first.
18: My best friend Jack fell from his ladder, drunk as a skunk at his work one day, broke his back, bruised his bladder, switched to beer, now he's okay. Hey!
13: Uh-huh.
18: Grandma Thelma beat up me auntie, all liquored up on the lawn one day, so we took away her box of Chianti, switched to beer, now she's okay. Ah, how do you get your head to clear? Switch to beer, switch to beer. You don't have to go to AA, switch to beer, you'll be okay. Father McFeely said a sorry mass, three sheets to the wind at his church one day, pinched an altar boy on the ass, switched to beer, now he's okay. Yeah. Oh. Some tart broke my heart and set me free, so I drank straight gin for a year one day, woke up in a rehab facility, switch to beer, now I'm okay. Honey, get your head to clear, switch to beer, switch to beer. You don't have to go to AA, switch to beer, you'll be okay.
17: Bravo.
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4: W.
6: Welcome back to the Bob and Tom Show. We are in the O'Reilly Auto Parts Studio. Christy Lee at the news desk.
7: Hi, Chick.
6: Hi. Hello, Pat Godwin.
3: Hello.
6: There's Josh Arnold.
3: Hi there.
6: Hello, Ace Cosby.
21: Hello.
6: I'm Chick. Hello, Tom.
4: Hello, Chick. I'm kind of stumped by this email.
6: You're stunned and stumped.
4: Stumped. You guys rock. What's with you all saying it's weird to drink milk with dinner? Doesn't everyone do that? Signed, Luke.
3: I knew a lot of people that did it.
6: Yeah.
7: We were forced to as kids.
3: Yeah.
6: I haven't had a glass of milk with any sort of meal, and I can't remember how.
7: I never do.
3: Right.
4: Hmm.
3: And it wasn't kind of, it wasn't necessarily, well, no.
4: Your dad did it all the time?
3: Yeah, yeah. And I always, there were some things where I was just like, I don't think milk is the right beverage for something.
4: As a kid, I did.
3: Exactly.
4: But I was the king of chocolate milk.
7: Me too.
3: Yes, same here. Yeah.
4: Nestle's had. Quick.
7: Yep.
3: Oh, okay.
7: I always had chocolate milk.
6: See, I have a big problem, and I'm glad you're mentioning.
4: With Nestle's Quick?
6: No, with Hershey's chocolate syrup. I can't get it to mix in my milk.
3: And I'm the exact opposite.
6: Give me Quick all day long.
7: Yeah,
3: I much prefer the Hershey syrup.
6: I can't do it.
7: Do you remember PDQ? Did you?
3: Yeah.
7: Sure. We had that for
3: absolutely.
7: A little bit.
3: The crystals, right?
7: Yeah. They look like freeze-dried coffee.
3: Right.
7: Mm-hmm.
4: Yeah, there was some cool stuff that you thought was really cool that was really awful, like those straws that were flavored.
7: I don't remember those. I remember space sticks. Do you remember those?
4: No. These were straws
6: space
4: that would
6: food sticks.
7: Yes.
4: The straws that would turn your milk into something. No.
7: No.
4: I don't think they make those anymore.
6: Space food sticks were what the astronauts ate.
7: That's right. Chick and I grew up on those.
3: Were they like jerky?
7: No.
6: It's hard to chocolate, vanilla, and strawberry.
3: Yeah. Oh, no kidding.
6: They were tubes of sugar.
4: Excellent.
6: Yeah.
4: Well, we've learned about the world's largest nutcracker. And the world's largest nut.
7: Speaking of food, Cheez-It and Coors Light have teamed up for a new snack. They're introducing beer cheese flavored crackers.
3: I like beer cheese.
7: Who doesn't? Especially on a pretzel, right?
3: No, yeah. You don't care for it?
4: No.
3: Mm.
4: Can't stand it.
3: Yeah, then you probably won't like this.
4: No.
7: This isn't for you, then. You can listen to something else.
4: And I saw this, and I brought it to the table to present it for you that think this might be good.
7: The companies call it the ultimate pub-inspired pairing.
4: Now, am I correct in saying Coors Light, is that the famed Silver Bullet?
7: Yes,
3: it is.
7: It is.
19: Ergo, don't give these to any of your vampire friends.
3: A werewolf.
19: Werewolf friends?
3: Yeah.
19: I'm so sorry.
7: Crackers combine the flavor of Coors Light with savory beer cheese taste and toasted spices.
19: So not you got a cheese that tastes like beer?
7: Well, it's beer cheese. Beer cheese.
3: Yeah, you don't get much beer in beer cheese.
7: Baked with 100% real cheese, priced at $4.99, the Cheez-It Coors Light beer cheese crackers will be available nationwide for a limited time just in August.
19: And it will kill a werewolf?
3: Potentially, yeah. Anything with Coors will, yeah.
19: Help me here. So the vampires, what is it? No mirrors?
3: Garlic.
19: Is it a silver dagger?
3: Sometimes silver, a stake. Yeah, in the heart. But most of the times, it's a wooden stake, actually.
6: And silver bullet?
3: But it depends on the movie and the book and the different lore for different...
6: Yeah, you and the vampire can't come into your house.
19: The lore, very interesting and very literary of you. I want the reality, though.
3: If
19: you
3: okay.
19: What's the real?
3: Wooden stake.
19: Right.
3: Garlic, hit and miss. Your veteran vampires can grow... an immunity to it.
7: Right? Oh, really?
3: Yes.
6: Mm. But the vampire's hard and fast rule cannot come into your house unless they're invited.
3: Yes, that's for every vampire.
6: And you have to invite them.
3: Right.
6: They won't come in.
19: Now, what about an everything bagel?
3: Mm. An everything bagel, they will, again, some
6: you know
3: are
6: what?
3: Totally fine with.
6: Some are, they won't seek out an everything bagel.
3: Right. Huh?
6: But if that's all you have, they will have a bite.
19: And I am opposed to the everything bagel.
3: Why is no that? Kidding.
7: What's wrong with an everything
6: it's
7: bagel?
6: It's the best bagel.
19: And, now you can buy everything bagels in a seasoning. Shaker thing.
3: Boy, yes. That is as popular as...
19: In a what?
7: You can buy everything bagel. You can buy everything bagel seasoning on sourdough bread.
19: No.
7: You can get it on a lot of stuff.
19: No.
3: People just put it on their eggs sometimes.
19: Yeah. No.
3: Avocado toast it's big with everything bagel seasoning is big.
19: I know. I've just discovered avocado toast 2 weeks ago.
3: I bet.
7: You just discovered
3: the avocado toast you have has it. No. As the all, everything
7: you
3: know, bagel
7: I bet it does, too.
6: I envy you because...
3: In fact, it's verified that it does.
6: Each day is a brand new beginning for you.
19: It is.
6: Isn't it?
3: So yeah. Now
19: Kelly says I'm like an alien.
6: Yeah.
19: I'd never had
6: Kelly
19: avocado.
6: Says just we Kelly? Got a bit about it.
3: So
6: where's she been?
19: So I was... we had just had a very frustrating day stuck at an airport, and we were having a pleasant breakfast.
6: I bet Kelly was especially
19: And I actually looked at the menu, which I typically don't do.
7: Yes.
19: And I noticed that... It was avocado toast, which I had been ignoring all my life, but it said poached eggs. I love poached eggs.
3: So, yes.
19: So, I'll try this. Mm-mm. It was great. I've since found out that my favorite restaurant has had avocado toast ever since I've been going there.
3: Sure.
7: Yes, it has.
3: Sure.
19: So
3: now that you know that the avocado toast that is your favorite mm-hmm. indeed has, it's just been verified by our restaurateur.
19: Restaurateur, no win.
3: Restaurateur is somebody who enjoys restaurants. A restaurateur is somebody who has a restaurant.
21: He's correct.
19: He's wrong. A restaurateur is someone who's illiterate. Okay, sorry.
3: It contains everything bagel seasoning. Are you okay with
19: it? No, I typically have a bagel with my coffee friends every Saturday morning, and I went in this week, and all they had was everything bagel. I passed.
3: That's fine.
21: Wait a minute, your coffee...
3: But are you going to still have...
7: Friends on
21: hold on,
7: Saturday?
21: Hold on.
7: Wait.
21: Your coffee friends, I don't get a call.
7: Who's that?
19: Well, you have to be invited.
3: Wait, are you two honestly upset that you're not getting called on Sunday mornings?
7: Saturday
3: mornings to go...
7: Saturday morning?
21: Well, I'm a little unnerved by the coffee friends.
6: Do you know how delicate this man
21: I'm
6: is?
21: I'm so sensitive.
19: You can join me this
6: week. Will you stop?
19: 7:30.
6: He really I'm honestly
21: up at four.
6: Cares.
21: I'm up at
19: okay.
21: Four. I'll get dressed.
19: You
21: got to
19: drive.
21: Shower.
19: Can you drive right now?
21: I'll drive for you.
7: He drove here.
19: Okay.
6: Well, I'll drive you crazy.
21: Well, I have to drive now because someone won't pick me up anymore.
19: Now we're off topic.
21: I'm sorry.
19: The everything bagel, it's too much.
6: You're on the
7: but
6: wrong side of this one, Pat.
7: But you're eating it with your avocado toast.
19: I don't think so.
7: Yes.
3: It's been proven.
19: By what, one person who makes it that way?
7: No, the way she eats at the same restaurant, she's had it there.
19: Really?
7: Yes.
19: They don't write it there. It's not written that way on the menu.
6: Oh, hey, look, we have a new entry in the Bob and Tom Stables. Time now for the alien who just discovered things here on Earth.
19: Did you ever go to Dairy Queen and you get a vanilla cone and then they dip it in chocolate and the chocolate hardens? Oh, those are great.
6: This has been the alien who just discovered things.
7: That, I think, has been around since Dairy Queen opened their
19: doors. Those are so much better than the so-called twist.
6: What?
7: The twist has its place.
6: You mean half vanilla, half chocolate?
19: No, because you can't access just the one, you see.
7: Yeah, you can.
6: Yeah, but you were one of those kids who had their food, couldn't touch.
19: Yeah, no, I just, the twist is, there's nothing there. It's just a melange.
7: No, it's chocolate and vanilla twisted together.
3: No. I like the combo too, Kristen.
7: Yes.
19: Paid it. But the dipped in chocolate, you've got that,
7: just get a dilly bar.
19: The mouthfeel.
6: Would you like me to blow your mind?
19: Yes, go ahead.
6: You can get a twist and dunk it in chocolate.
7: Oh, there you go.
19: I don't think so. No, I like the vanilla.
6: All right.
19: Vanilla and the chocolate.
6: Or you get,
19: like my neighborhood.
6: Oh. How about a chocolate cone dipped in chocolate? You can get that.
19: You could. I don't think I would like that, though.
6: That's too much chocolate for you.
19: Yeah.
6: I would imagine.
19: Waiting the, it has to be a certain ratio.
6: Yeah.
19: The flavor ratio. We'll call it what you want. Uh-huh. Now, it's my understanding that we're someday soon going to be able to try something from the state fair that is the equivalent of the chocolate dipped cone, but it's a vanilla cone dipped
7: in butter. Yeah.
19: I am so excited about
7: that. Wouldn't that be more, like a butterscotch thing?
6: I don't know what more I want to know how they do it. Of course, I want to know what it tastes like, but I want to know how they're doing it.
19: I'm sure it's...
6: I've seen the video of it. They just dunk it in the butter.
19: I heard that a chemist at Purdue University
6: spent the
19: last decade researching. when he finished coming up with a formula that makes rice that feeds the world, he came up with the butter dipped cone.
7: Chick and I have always been on the butterscotch train. We've always liked that.
6: Different butterscotch.
7: Yeah. It's got to taste similar. It's got to.
19: Well, we're going to find out. I'm very excited.
7: All right. Then you'll be on our side.
19: I love ice cream and I love butter.
7: Do you like butterscotch ice cream on sundaes?
19: No. You know what I think? The most overrated thing in ice cream? The banana split.
7: Yeah, we've talked about that.
19: And the pineapple?
21: Yeah, take that off.
19: Oh, take the whole thing stinks. It's awful.
3: They are never as good as you want it to be.
19: No, I remember as a kid finally getting one, thinking this is. It looked great, and the cherries are awful. Those maraschino cherries, those taste like
3: ass. It's a bad symphony. It doesn't all come together well.
6: Someone thought it did,
3: and perpetuated
6: that. I've heard those cherries stay in your stomach for 10 years.
3: That is true.
6: That's what I thought.
7: Yeah. Now, if you want to treat
3: 12
7: yourself,
3: if you're a virgin. Isn't that weird?
6: That's weird.
7: Peanut Buster Parfait is the way to go.
21: That is good, yeah.
7: Yeah. You ever had that at Dairy Queen?
3: No, I've never gotten one.
7: Oh my God.
3: I know I would be a fan.
19: What is it again?
7: Spanish peanuts and vanilla ice cream and chocolate.
6: And hot chocolate.
19: But they're actual peanuts.
7: Yes.
19: No, I'm out.
21: No, but a Spanish peanuts, it's what the Swiss.
3: Yeah. Also, get them shelled.
6: Why don't you like peanuts?
3: Unshelled peanut buster parfait is a real pain in the ass.
19: Yeah, those are the grass-fed, unshelled peanuts. They only sell them at Whole Foods.
7: Okay. You don't like peanuts?
19: No.
6: You don't like peanuts?
19: Not particularly.
3: Interesting.
6: Not even a cashew?
7: You don't like peanut
19: butter? Yeah. Peanuts? No thanks.
3: Part of me thinks you're just being argumentative.
19: No. No,
21: everybody loves peanuts.
7: You go to the ballpark, you don't get peanuts?
6: How do you like peanut butter and not peanuts?
19: I believe,
6: don't understand that.
19: The peanut butter is more of an elevated, sophisticated peanut.
7: Oh, Jesus, Mary and Joseph. Hey, you know what? 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
19: Thank you very much. Coming up, a little bit of sexy time with Allie Breen from the O'Reilly Auto Parts Studios. 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
14: Say that. Good morning. I'm Mark Allison. 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
7: Hi, everybody. Christy Lee with your Bob and Tom Entertainment News Update. ESPN is undergoing a significant round of layoffs for the first time in 3 years after taking over NFL Network in April. While most are production and behind-the-scenes personnel, some on-air talent were affected, including ESPN's Ryan Clark and Carl Ravitch, as well as NFL Network's Tom Pelissero. The new Apple TV movie The Dink is a comedy about a former tennis prodigy who learns to embrace pickleball. Jake Johnson stars as Dusty, a washed-up player whose domineering dad, played by Ed Harris, pushed him toward tennis stardom. When his doctor, portrayed by Ben Stiller, suggests pickleball for rehab, Dusty reluctantly joins a group of older women players. Ah, comedy. And Cheez-It and Coors Light have teamed up for a new snack. They're introducing beer cheese-flavored crackers. The crackers combine the flavor of Coors Light with, you guessed it, a savory beer cheese taste and toasted spices. Priced at $4.99, the Cheez-It Coors Light Beer Cheese Crackers will be available nationwide for a limited time this August. And that's your entertainment news. I'm Christy Lee. More of the Bob and Tom Show coming up.
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25: And Jesus said, take this bread and eat it. It is my body. And the disciples said, Jesus, we're all on low-carb diet. We appreciate you dying for our sins, but we're all trying to slim down a little bit. We want to look good in the painting.
26: A thought from Paul Gilmartin.
27: Down the elevator shaft they plunged, hurtling towards their death. Their faces drawn by Edvard Munch. They smelled the devil's breath. Your tongue, she said at number 3. Let me see its size. He grinned and licked his forehead. She buckled at the thighs. The impact satisfied them both. Police were left some clues. A smiling woman all alone in a stranger's pair of shoes.
28: Comedian Greg Fitzsimmons is joining us in the studio. You're a New Yorker.
29: Yeah.
28: How's that going?
29: New York's good. Not bad. It's a strange place because no matter where you work or what you do, you come in contact with freaks. You know, I worked at a gas station for a couple of years, and the guy I worked with, strange man, former porno movie star from the 70s.
28: Really?
29: Yeah, he'd get confused every time he'd fill the tank. Halfway through, he'd pull it out and spray it all over the car. And, we lost a lot of good petrol.
28: So, Mark, you're a single guy.
30: Yeah, I tell you though, it's tough because I got these neighbors behind me.
28: Really?
30: My neighbor Gail, very
28: Gail.
30: Gail is a woman who just moved. Her bedroom wall is right behind mine, and she has a new boyfriend.
28: Mm-hmm.
30: And I found this out. His name is Tom.
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3: What shape would you pick? Like, would Pat, would you go with a guitar-shaped swimming pool?
7: Oh, that'd be cool.
21: That'd be a little hacky, but it's not a bad idea.
4: How about a bone? How about a dog pool?
7: I'd do a flower. Shape
4: like a big bone.
3: I like bone.
7: I'd do a flower. Yes.
4: Would you?
6: Welcome back to the Bob and Tom Show. We're in the O'Reilly Auto Parts studios. 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At the news desk, Christy Lee.
7: Hello.
6: There's Pat Godwin.
21: Hey, Chick.
6: Hello. There's Jess Hooker.
12: Hello.
6: There's Josh Arnold.
3: Hi.
6: Ace Cosby's here.
13: Hey there.
6: I'm Chick, and hello, Tom.
4: Been doing some research.
6: Yeah, a little homework.
4: We were talking about this Cheez-Its thing, or Cheez-It. There's a bag of these things over here. I'm not a fan.
7: We know.
6: Why don't you like Cheez-Its?
4: I don't like snack
7: food. Have you
4: food.
7: Even tried it?
4: No.
7: See?
6: You don't like snack. Wasn't yesterday snack food day or national snack food
12: day?
6: Do
12: you like saltines? Do you like a crunchy snack?
4: A saltine, I'll crush them on top of soup, maybe.
12: Okay.
4: But I prefer standard oyster crackers.
7: Yeah, like, of course you do. Okay. Like, yeah.
6: I see you eating everything that a New Yorker eats, like a hard roll.
4: No, not a fan.
6: You know, something like that.
4: But
7: he doesn't eat carbs. We know
4: that. As I said, I have a bagel pretty much every Saturday morning, and I like the sesame seed bagel. My girls always get the everything bagel, which is no, it's too oniony.
6: I got a guy.
12: I found a picture of the avocado toast that he eats
4: at my restaurant
12: every Sunday, and it is covered in everything bagel seasoning.
4: Well, I think they make their own.
12: I agree. I don't think he's wrong. So I think I'm sure it's
4: grass fed.
12: Yes.
4: And
7: oh my god,
6: I'm sure it is.
4: I'll ask Jonathan see what he says.
6: Right now, out of the jar.
4: So what I was wondering was this Coors Light. Combo with everyone's
12: cheese,
4: doing these combo things, marrying things that shouldn't be married together.
6: Of course.
4: And this is I acknowledge that. That is very clever.
6: Thank you.
4: But it's Coors Light, and that is the silver bullet.
12: Mm-hmm.
4: But once again, that is how you kill a werewolf.
3: Yeah. Mm-hmm.
4: So I did a little homework on how you get rid of a vampire, which is quite interesting.
7: What?
12: Oh my God.
3: My answers weren't complete enough.
6: No, you went down the list.
12: If anybody knows, it's you.
7: Yeah.
4: For example,
6: why can't you say, instead of engaging us, say, I'll be back with the facts or something?
7: Because why don't you just say, you don't believe anything any of us say?
4: Well, the first one explains something. The last time I saw a vampire, he had little bits of toilet paper in his face.
3: Yeah.
4: They have to shave without mirrors. Because vampires can't see themselves in a mirror, John.
3: You know why?
6: Right.
3: Does it explain that?
6: I applaud your efforts, Josh.
3: What's your source?
4: It says, no reflection in mirrors, sometimes no reflection in silver-backed mirrors.
3: That's exactly why, because the silver backing on old-school mirrors.
6: Well, that makes total sense.
4: Okay. Immortality.
6: You got that going for you.
4: The blood drinking, that goes without saying.
6: But immortality.
7: Do they eat real food or just blood?
3: No, they won't mess with the...
6: No, that makes them sick.
7: Oh, really?
6: I saw one eat a cheeseburger one time, vomited.
21: They can't even drink a Sun Capri.
7: No?
21: Yeah.
7: God.
6: Or a Capri Sun. Can't have either one of them.
21: Make a mistake, you don't have to point it out.
4: The great thing about a vampire...
6: If I pointed them all out, we'd be here all day.
4: And I've always said this about Frankenstein. The great thing about vampires, they dress well.
6: They do.
7: Yes.
6: Not all. And they're gorgeous people.
7: Yeah. What?
6: Brad Pitt, come on.
7: Mm-hmm.
12: As a vampire, no.
6: Yes.
12: No.
6: He's amazing looking.
4: Some of them have to, quote, sleep in native soil.
3: Absolutely. Yeah. Dracula had to, on the Demeter, the ship that brought Dracula here,
6: right.
3: He had to.
6: They make a big deal. They make a big deal out of this on What We Do in the Shadows.
7: I love that show.
6: One of them was running low on dirt.
4: That show is so weird and so funny. It's what it is exactly?
6: Well, there are a bunch of roommates who live in a house, and they just try to get along. Oh, by the way, they're all vampires.
4: And one of the guys is one of the...
6: Blood-sucking, energy suckers.
4: No, but he's from the duo.
3: Flight of the Conchords.
4: Flight of the Conchords.
7: Oh.
4: Incredibly funny.
3: Jermaine Clement.
4: No, to kill...
6: Well, that's the movie, not the TV show.
4: To kill a vampire, as you said, a wooden stake through the heart, decapitation paired with burning the body.
3: Right.
4: Now, that reminded me of a news story that we had where they, remember this, where they found a vampire cemetery discovered in a village in Poland. Workers discovered this mass grave during a construction project. The remains indicated that villagers had dug up their relatives, cut off their heads, and placed them between the deceased legs with a coin in their mouth. Dated 1846.
3: And I bet it was a silver coin, if I had to guess.
4: Mm-hmm. Wow. How nuts is that?
3: Well, dig them up. Vampires or not.
0: Is it?
4: Dig them up. Decapitation. Wow.
3: I think we should just be doing that anyway.
12: With everybody?
3: Yes.
0: Okay. Just to make sure.
3: It'll cut down on future zombies and vampires.
0: And create jobs.
3: Right. Right.
12: Being very proactive.
0: Yes.
4: Interesting.
3: And it'll open up some real estate, let's be honest.
7: They don't need the space. The graves will be smaller.
0: How about this? One step at a time. We don't have to mess with the bodies. Just dig the caskets up and bury them vertically.
3: I don't understand why we're not doing that.
0: Why aren't they doing that? How much land would that save?
4: Do you remember this? There is something now called a, quote, vampire breast lift.
3: I don't remember this.
4: This comes to us from Cosmopolitan Magazine.
0: Because when they get done, you can't help but suck on them.
3: I want to suck your boob.
4: A cosmetic dermatologist has started injecting female patients with their own blood back into their breasts.
3: So it's like the vampire facial.
7: Yeah.
4: In order to make them look perkier.
7: The so-called
4: vampire breast lift makes them look perkier without invasive surgery. According to Cosmopolitan, the blood
7: is... How long does it last?
12: Yeah.
4: I'm reading. This is the first time I've read it.
12: It's probably for an event. Yeah.
4: Blood is drawn from the arm by a doctor spun through a centrifuge to separate the platelet-rich plasma and then reinserted back into your body. So do they inject it right into the boob?
3: Yes.
7: Well, if they put it in your foot, it wouldn't lift your breasts.
21: It'd be a foot job.
0: He brings up a good point.
4: Oh, so you act like you're a doctor now. Okay.
3: No, any plasma-rich platelet, any of that stuff goes right into the area that they're trying to...
4: And does it just sit there like a big puddle inside?
3: No, I had it done to my head.
4: What?
3: Yeah, when I first started here, there was a company who asked if I would have this done.
7: Uh-huh.
0: But to be honest, though, your head was misshapen.
3: Right, right. My head used to
7: look like... It was sunk in a spot?
3: I was a pinhead.
0: Oh, okay. It was objectionable.
3: Yeah, I come from a family of pinheads.
0: Yes,
3: they made good money in the circus, but I wanted to meet girls.
4: By the way, the vampire breast treatment costs $1,800, and it's, quote, not a replacement for implants, and will not double your cup size overnight, but it will reshape and round out your breasts, according to this account.
7: But it doesn't say how long it lasts.
4: No.
7: I think your body would just absorb whatever
12: that's
7: you...
12: That's what I assume.
7: Yeah.
4: I don't think
3: that is, yeah.
12: You could do fat transfer breast lifts now, too, where they take fat from other parts of your body and just insert it
4: into
12: your
4: breasts. Put it into a sack, or does it just go in there and free fall?
12: I think it just goes.
3: Could I donate some of my fat to women who want boobs?
12: Do you want custody of the breasts as well?
3: I want every other week and Wednesdays. Every other weekend and Wednesdays.
0: That's entirely fair.
4: Would it change the taste?
7: Rejection's tough, though. You know, you don't want to be rejected by somebody else's body.
3: Yeah.
7: Sorry.
3: Well, my body rejected
7: your fat.
3: Your
7: fat. It's not going to
3: My fat's been rejected by women a lot.
4: I can't imagine that this vampire breast lift is something that's very common.
3: No, I don't think it's
12: that. No, I have a feeling that it's like if you needed perky breasts for an event.
3: Right.
12: Or something like that, it probably lasts, I don't know, 2 weeks to a month maybe.
4: $1,800 for
3: that kind of treatment is meant to promote healing. I guess it like injures and then heals. That's the idea.
12: Yeah, it's like,
4: Well, I went to a wedding over the weekend, a really big wedding, and I'll tell you what, they let the boobs, they were just unleashed.
3: Are you talking bridesmaids or?
12: Everybody, guests.
4: Ladies everywhere. It's like, hey.
7: They let the boobs out.
3: Ladies. Is this a thing? So a wedding in July.
12: Yeah.
3: Bridesmaids' dresses.
12: Right.
3: Under boob sweat. Crazy.
12: Yeah, I mean, it's just. It has to be.
3: Do they make sort of like pads for under boob sweat to where that won't happen?
12: I don't know.
7: Maybe.
12: I mean,
3: should I invent these in Shark Tank?
12: I think that you could actually just take a panty liner and put it under there if it was really a concern.
0: Oh, there you go.
3: Gotcha.
4: Is that an issue?
12: No, it's not for me.
3: I've seen many bridesmaids with visible under boob sweat.
12: Yeah.
28: And then you could take those pads.
12: Because they're usually wearing a silk dress.
21: And they're dancing.
12: Yeah.
3: And I don't think it's unattractive.
12: Yeah.
3: Because to me, it means they've got boobs.
12: Right.
0: And but they're working hard.
3: Yeah, yeah, yeah. They're having fun. But I've seen a lot of, I've heard bridesmaids complain about it.
12: Yeah.
28: Huh. Yeah. And it wasn't the bridesmaids that had let them loose. It was everybody else. And it was incredibly hot.
3: Mm.
7: So, hot, like you liked looking at it, or hot because the weather was hot?
28: Oh, I meant the weather.
0: Is this
3: the
0: first time?
3: We knew you meant the weather. You've noticed, heard your day camp stories.
0: You noticed that you were excited by someone at a wedding?
28: No, I just, there were a couple that, there were a couple folks that like, ma'am, I mean, why bother even with a shirt?
0: No kidding.
28: they are out there dangling.
0: I'm glad you were excited.
28: It was black tie optional.
0: Right. It's the second time you've mentioned
28: it. Well, I mean, it was hotter than hell.
1: Did they play the chicken dance?
28: Did they chicken dance? Oh, that is a fair question. I don't know. I
0: don't know.
28: I left before it got...
3: chickeny?
28: There was a lot of dancing. I was there for some of the dancing.
3: All right.
28: Yeah.
3: Was it adults only?
28: Oh, no, there were kids.
3: I like it. Yeah, I don't like the weddings that are... No
12: Me
3: kids.
12: Neither.
3: No,
28: they're
3: what? Kids that,
28: they're having fun.
3: Yeah.
12: Yeah.
28: But it was really hot. I did not wear a tux. I just wore a linen suit.
0: I would
28: suit.
0: Say Very that nice. The lead pipe picking a girl up in a wedding, dancing with the one of the nieces on your feet,
12: yes.
0: You know,
12: yeah.
0: that's a lead pipe cinch pick up a woman. Yeah, absolutely.
3: Oh, yes. I've
0: oh,
3: never
0: look
3: used
0: at him
3: it
0: over
3: as that.
0: There. Yeah, no. Yeah, yeah. Oh, isn't that sweet?
28: That's phase one.
0: Right. And phase one, yes.
28: Clearly the woman is of age.
0: Snowballs it. You're aware of your situation. Am I correct?
7: Yeah.
21: Yeah, really.
0: I don't.
7: Yeah, really.
3: Hey, I'm not knocking his situation.
21: I'm not either.
3: I aspire to that.
21: I had the same situation.
28: I'm sorry. Where are we here? Oh, we have time for one quick story, Christy Lee.
7: Watching too much TV can shrink your brain.
0: I'm sorry, what?
3: No.
7: Yeah. New research indicates watching too much television in midlife may lead to troubling brain changes decades later.
0: Well, that's not the truth state thing.
7: In a study involving about 17
28: very, very
7: adults,
28: good.
0: Uh-huh.
7: Those who said they watched TV very often during midlife later showed smaller brain regions involved in memory, decision-making, and visual processing.
3: Oh.
7: Yeah. Frequent TV watchers also exhibited more signs of damage in the brain's white matter, changes that have been associated with aging,
3: brain white matter,
7: stroke risk, cognitive decline, and dementia. Huh?
28: Why do they say there's an age component to this?
7: Yeah, in midlife, what are they talking, 30s, 40s?
28: I mean, it probably also depends what you're watching, you think?
0: Oh, that makes you stupider watching it?
28: I mean, if you're watching, what, Jerry Springer and Cops.
3: Well, then you need a time machine to go back 30 years.
21: Jerry Springer's dead.
28: Right, well, so I wouldn't.
0: You
28: I don't,
0: know, ever since,
28: I don't
0: ever
28: watch
0: since
28: that show.
0: Jerry died, this show has really gotten dull.
28: That shows how much TV I watch.
7: I was going to say.
28: I mean, if you're watching quality programming and Masterpiece Theater, I don't think it's going to hurt your brain. We'll be very careful. Coming up, it's going to be a Today in History. We have some interesting stuff going on. Also, Ali Breen with Sexy Time. And other delightful stories today, including another monkey story. We had that really cool monkey last week.
3: Oh, the new monkey, yeah.
28: They discovered a monkey that has orange lips, and I guess it took them 20 years to officially have it named a new species.
7: Ooh.
28: It was the first one they found in like 75 years. Very cool. But this is a different kind of monkey, and he's in London, England.
7: Yeah, he is.
28: And he's riding the bus.
7: Yeah,
3: I think there's
7: is.
3: A monkey out there that can shuffle cards. I want to see.
7: Yeah.
3: I'd like to see that.
12: Yeah.
3: I'd like to see
7: a monkey
3: who can shuffle
28: I've seen
3: cards.
28: You see? Yes, he takes his cigarette out.
0: I would, yeah.
28: And then he shuffles the cards.
0: If he's shuffling cards, I want to see him with one of those visors on a cigarette hanging out of his mouth.
28: And their little feet crammed into shoes.
7: Oh,
28: that's
7: you guys.
28: Nothing funnier.
0: You know, they have to break their feet to get them in there.
3: That's worth it. It's worth it.
0: You want to be entertained or not? It's darn cute once they stop crying.
28: All right. Yeah. Okay. Right now, I want to talk about Brick House Nutrition. What is that? Well, it's a bunch of physicians. They've gotten together. And they've worked on another weight loss program, and the main part of it is a supplement called Lean, a weight loss supplement, not an injection, and they've had some remarkable results. The studied ingredients in Lean have been shown to help lower your blood sugar, They burn fat, convert it into energy, and they curb your appetite. 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Curb those cravings. 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It's part of a program in which you have to have a proper diet and exercise, but it's designed so that you lose some serious weight. 10 pounds or more is the goal. If you're just looking for a pound or two, this isn't what we're talking about. 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
5: Ladies and gentlemen, Bob and Tom.
3: Oh my How did this God. 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
7: he
30: down
7: can't
30: there.
7: Be
30: why
7: a
30: would
7: big
30: you dive
7: guy.
30: In? Why would you go down into a toilet pit?
3: Well, that's his arm.
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3: You know, you can tell it's covered in.
30: This guy is completely covered in feces.
3: This is terrible.
17: And no one's helping him.
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8: firefighters
30: no.
8: are helping
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8: him.
7: They're not.
30: No, they're not.
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30: just standing there.
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8: don't you try to make these no firefighters helping Americans him. Heroes.
30: It
8: they're
30: probably
8: standing there.
30: Smells so bad.
3: Yeah, they're waiting for the clothespins.
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14: On the way, we'll have details and what we'll be selling coming up here on Bob and Tom Radio. Here's a quick look at things you may have missed. French lawmakers have approved a bill banning children under the age of 15 from using social media. The move makes France the first country in the European Union to pass a blanket ban on platforms as concerns grow worldwide over the harmful effects of digital content on kids. Both chambers of the parliament voted Tuesday in favor of the measure, a flagship initiative of French President Emmanuel Macron's second term. The bill also bans the use of mobile phones in high school. A federal judge has approved a $1.5 billion copyright settlement involving AI company Anthropic. The company will pay thousands of authors about $3,000 per book for using pirated copies to train its Claude chatbot. On Monday, District Judge Artelio Martez Arlogun said the settlement provides meaningful relief to affected authors and publishers. About 91% of the 482,000 covered works have been claimed. Plaintiff attorney Justin Nelson called it the largest known copyright recovery in history. The case began when best-selling novelist Andrea Bartz and two other authors filed the suit in 2024. And that's a look at things you may have missed. More of the Bob and Tom Show coming up.
2: Bob and Tom. They put the F in professional.
28: Let's talk to our guest, Tom Foss. Tom, tell us about your life. You married, single? What's going on?
9: Married. There? Very happily married. I got a friend going through a midlife crisis. You know anyone like that?
10: Oh, yeah.
9: And he's asking me what he should do.
10: Oh, yeah.
9: And I keep telling him cheating is like growing pot.
11: Like growing pot?
9: You can do it and get away with it, but you can't ever, ever tell anyone.
10: Ever.
9: Anybody.
28: Jeff Rothman is our guest. Jeff is a fine comedian.
7: I actually had to do that once.
10: What?
7: Be a pallbearer. And that,
11: oh, my
7: that's
11: God.
7: That's heavy. Yes, that's a heavy job.
22: Yeah, I actually had to go to a funeral, and I was asked to be a pallbearer, and I always a pallbearer.
23: Never the corpse. Never the corpse.
28: Joined in the studio by comedian Darren Carter.
24: Man, I'm telling you, styles have changed. You know, gangster rap is popular. And say, I can't even fake it. You know, how come I going to fake like I'm in a gang? How scary would my gang be? You know, 15 redheads coming to your neighborhood, you know, out there covering in sunscreen, you know, you know, be like wiping it on, talking about, stop pushing me, Trevor. Damn it, it's so hot out here. You know, our little gang hand sign would be like, you know, when you hold your hand above your eyebrows, trying to make sunglasses, squinting our eyes. You know, we wouldn't be talking about west side, east side. We'd be like, hey, let's go inside.
11: Shade.
24: Yeah, shady. That's what we'd be on, the shady side of the street. We'd only be in neighborhoods with big trees, and we'd be like, shady side, fool. You know, 15 redheads talking about shady side. We stay inside because we get sunburned. When we go outside, shady side.
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0: 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Hello, Christy.
7: Hello, Chick.
0: That's Christy Lee. Hello, Pat.
21: Hey, Chick.
0: That's Pat Godwin. Hello, Jess.
26: Hello.
0: That's Jess Hooker. Oh, hello, Josh.
21: Oh, hi.
0: You know, after the show, we'll work it out.
21: Do you want to touch each other's bodies?
0: Yes.
21: All right.
0: At a drive-thru.
28: Could we move forward, please?
0: There's Ace Cosby.
21: Hey.
22: They're trying to.
0: I'm Chick McGee. Hello, Tom.
28: Hello, Chick McGee.
0: Now, hello, Sailor.
28: Gotta get move forward here in life.
21: Every time I worked on the road with Greg Warren, fine comedian, I would, if he was like, hey, we'll go to dinner at this time before the show or something, I go, okay, first I have to wash my body. Instead of just saying I have to take a shower.
0: Right.
21: He would get so mad.
0: Oh, yeah.
21: Why do you say it like that?
0: He
21: doesn't.
0: He believes the skin is the devil's slipcover.
28: Now, let's move forward here. What do we got? A little history lesson.
7: It's your history.
0: July deuces. July 22.
28: 1796, Cleveland, Ohio. Founded by General Moses Cleveland.
0: And didn't they misspell it?
28: Yeah, they changed the spelling. Yeah.
0: It stayed that way, yeah.
28: Yeah, he spelled it
1: with an A, an extra A in there, right, in the Cleve part, but they dropped that.
0: Yep.
3: Cleve is what's known as a Janus word, J-A-N-U-S.
0: You taught me that.
3: It has two definitions that are the opposite of

0: And then I figured that's I didn't need to write anything.
1: My name is J. Chris Newberg, and these are my thoughts and observations. Do you think if the Pope sneezes and someone walks up to him and they're like, bless you, you think he's like, haha, I'm good, actually? Do you think it's pretty safe to say that Rosa Parks was undefeated at musical chairs? I was dating this girl and she got all mad at me because I did exactly what she told me to do. I don't know if you guys have ever been in a situation where you do exactly what your lady tells you to do, exactly what she tells you to do, and yet you're a big jerk. Like, for example, she told me she wanted me to treat her like a princess, so I'm like, okay, no problem, I get you, right? So I called a bunch of my friends up, and they came over, and they piled in the back of my car, and we got some cameras, and we chased her around until she crashed into a tunnel.
2: You don't know anything about it, Christian. Are you a married guy, single guy?
3: I am married. I got married this past August. I am one of those lucky men. I'm one of those at-first-sight situations. I met my wife. I looked at her, and I said, oh, my God. This is the woman I want to spend the next 4 to 7 years with.
4: Wow. Wow, that's huge.
5: That is
6: an exciting time, isn't it, Christian?
3: Isn't it sweet?
6: Yes,
3: isn't
6: it sweet? Is.
4: That is lovely. How's it going?
3: You know, it's not bad. Uh-huh. She travels with me a lot, you know, not as often as I like. I love traveling with my wife because every time we go away together, we play this really fun game. It's called, How Is This My Fault?
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13: What shape would you pick? 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
10: Hey, welcome back to the Bob and Tom Show. We're in the O'Reilly Auto Parts studios. There's Christy Lee at the news desk.
14: Hello.
10: Hello, Pat Godwin.
13: Hey, Chick.
10: There's Jessica Halls.
15: Hi.
10: Hello, Josh Arnold.
16: Hi there.
10: There's Ace Cosby.
17: Howdy.
10: Howdy do. I'm Chick McGee. Hello, Tom.
17: Hello.
10: How are you? Good. We're waiting for sexy talk.
2: Sexy time with Ali Breen. I never finished today in history.
10: Oh,
16: well, let's get, I say we keep going.
10: Go right back to it.
2: Really only one more. Ezekiel Elliott's birthday. Does that mean anything to you?
10: A running back of Ohio State, the Dallas Cowboys.
2: Yeah, I figured right. Since he was a Cowboy, I wouldn't say.
16: Double E.
10: What?
16: Double E.
10: Yeah, they call him Double E.
2: Oh, here's a tough one. Christy will know this.
14: What?
2: 2013, the like birthday of Prince George.
14: Yes, boy, did you see his picture today they posted on Instagram, the royal family? Handsome cuss.
13: I don't even know who this is.
10: I don't either.
14: Prince George is William and Kate's son.
13: Oh, okay. I wasn't aware. How old is he now?
15: 13.
13: What?
14: Yeah.
13: All right.
10: I think they pronounce it Jorge, by the way.
14: Oh, do they?
2: Yeah. And by the way, Uncle Andrew is now known as the the uncle formerly known as Prince.
14: He's been
2: drummed out of the Prince gig, if you will.
13: In his busy hands.
10: Do you think all the other royals in the family dodges calls or at least sigh when they see it's him calling?
13: Probably.
10: Yeah.
13: Right. Oh, yeah.
14: No, not Andrew.
13: They may even have like some sort of mediator that he has to call and pass on whatever message he wants.
10: That's a great idea. Yeah.
2: What does he do now? Before this, what did he do?
10: Well, he's got a really nice house somewhere. I mean, he had to downsize.
14: They moved him somewhere,
10: But where they moved him to is pretty sweet.
2: Well, I mean, he can't go anywhere. He'd be shunned by everybody.
15: Oh, he probably can do meet and greets or cameos.
14: No.
13: If he's on Cameo, that would be unbelievable.
2: Well, that'd be just so pathetic.
13: Oh, here is your quinceañera.
5: He's already done too many meet and greets.
10: Yeah. I heard you made cheer squad. Well, congratulations. You know, I would not have a problem being shunned. I mean, I've been obviously shunned somehow in some areas of my life anyway.
13: It's sort of the goal.
10: Yeah, right?
14: You want to be shunned?
13: I'm working on it.
10: Yeah. I don't think I'd mind it.
2: You like being left alone?
10: Yes. Don't you like being left? Yeah, given your druthers, wouldn't you?
2: Yeah, I don't mind. But I'm just saying that he's, I mean, even as prince, what kind of a gig is that? Got to be kind of boring, and you got to.
10: Well, you got to go places. You
2: got to dress up all the time and meet people you don't want to talk to.
14: Maybe they like it.
10: He has a dresser. The guy dresses it.
2: Everybody wants to.
13: I don't want that either.
2: He wants to get up in the morning and, you know,
10: about 6 a.m.
14: Are we still talking about Andrew? Or are we talking about all the royal family?
2: Yeah, the royal. Yeah, he wants to go get a jet ski, have some fun, hit the bars.
10: I bet he can do that. He can't hit the bars.
14: I think William and Kate have a fun life. They try to be kind of normal.
13: That does seem like they do try.
14: She just hiked up some mountain and
2: good for her.
14: Yeah,
2: I'm just saying, Prince Andrew to be put in this position, but no fun.
13: He is a victim, isn't he?
14: Yeah.
2: No. I'm saying he deserves to be miserable.
14: Okay.
2: I'm sorry. Back to the news desk with Christy Lee. Coming up, it'll be sexy time with Ali Breen.
10: I'd like to think wherever he is right now, he's trying to buy Girl Scout cookies.
17: Yes, two boxes of trefoils, please.
10: And could I get a personal thank you?
17: May I have a do-si-do and just a quick kiss?
10: Knock, knock. Samoa. I like Samoa cookies.
17: Oh. Yes.
14: Okay. A New York man says a fan urinated on his family at a Morgan Wallen concert in Maryland. Troy Gevelding told TMZ that he was at Saturday's concert at M&T Bank Stadium with his wife, brother, and 8-year-old niece when a man directly behind them began urinating. The stream splashed Mr. Gevelding, his family, and another nearby group.
13: Well, this is different.
14: Well, security, they did kick the man out of the event.
13: But he wasn't peeing on them. They just got some of the splash back.
14: Oh, it's okay to just pee in the stadium.
10: I
13: don't want to go to a concert where I'm not allowed to pee.
2: This has been happening, and it's not Morgan Wallen. This has been happening.
10: No, of course not. He's a man, gentleman and a scholar.
2: I saw a great Morgan Wallen concert myself.
10: Well, good luck.
2: 20 cigarettes, and I lit me one.
13: I mean, if I were at a Morgan Wallen, I would be trying to piss into my own ears.
2: How dare you? The point is, where was it that it happened?
14: People have been wearing diapers, and then they had the one that the concert was did the number two right there on
2: that
14: the
2: was
14: floor.
2: The guy cranking his hog at the corn show. Remember that one?
13: What?
14: No.
10: I got news for you.
13: Somebody was masturbating at a corn show?
2: Yeah. No.
10: You can't help but butter the corn when you're at a corn
14: show. Are you making that
2: no.
14: up?
2: No. And then there was the one just a couple of weeks ago where the woman defecated.
14: Deuced, yeah.
2: And that was... Who was at concert for that one?
14: I don't remember.
2: But, I mean, it's not limited to artists of a certain sphere. It's
13: nobody's saying that.
2: No, it's a new... Some of these...
14: It's not a... It's,
2: some of these concerts are... I'm sorry, who was the female artist that said she could smell...
14: Olivia Rodrigo.
2: These people are getting to these big events early, and they don't want to lose their place, so they're urinating. They're wearing adult diapers. Mm-hmm. And ridiculous.
13: Creep arrested after he was caught on camera... This says shucking his cob at New Jersey Corn Concert.
14: Yeah. Was this recently?
2: Didn't we do that story?
13: Last year. I mean, that
14: I don't
13: is,
14: remember it.
13: I don't either. That is just, what is he doing?
2: Yeah, you're only supposed to do that at like a heart concert.
5: Oh, you know, we did do this story. There was a video of it. Seriously.
13: Right.
5: Yeah.
13: They're showing the footage.
14: I don't remember this.
2: Yeah. I mean, come on.
15: I want to know what song he was doing it to.
13: Well, maybe Adidas, All Day I Dream About Sex.
2: But, not appropriate, folks.
14: No. Nowhere. Go to the bathroom.
2: But this guy, he just urinating at you don't stand up and urinate at a concert.
14: No.
10: No, you sit down.
13: Hence the story.
2: Yeah. This is not acceptable.
13: No. You pee in your empty beer cup.
14: There you go.
15: That makes sense.
14: That's, no. Stadium cup's big enough to hold it.
10: Ladies and gentlemen, Josh and his one-man show about corn.
13: Is that Jonathan Davis or Josh Arnold? You decide.
14: Well, I can see why the guy got excited.
2: That is. Now, do you appreciate how good that impression is?
14: Yes, I do.
13: It could be better. I just can't.
5: No,
13: hit
5: it's
13: the,
5: real good.
10: What are you talking about? What do you mean?
14: No, that's dead on.
2: Remind me. We'll end a little later. We'll do the compare combs thing. That is very good. Anyway, we'll move forward here. What's coming up, Christy Lee?
14: Coming up, we have sexy talk or sexy time, whatever you want to call it.
10: Sexy talk, sexy time.
2: Sexy time. That's
10: dirty time.
13: Sexy we almost said sexy Todd, and I thought we were back to Prince Andrew talk.
10: Sexy girls.
13: You know, that's a clothing line that did not take off. Sexy tots.
10: What about hot? Yeah, hot toddlers.
14: Okay, yeah, you're we need to stop.
2: You're right.
5: I like hot toddlers.
13: Hot toddlers. Funny.
5: That's hilarious.
2: Yeah. It's not a drink.
10: I have some advice for you.
14: Yeah?
10: When you speed while driving, you have less time to react. Makes sense, doesn't it? Whatever comes across your path, you're not ready. A sharp turn could take you by surprise. Another car could jump out in front of you. A truck could break suddenly, injuring you and the other driver. A bicyclist could enter the road. A pedestrian might be walking their puppy dog, and your foot on the gas might lead to a tragedy. You may not think any of these things could happen to you, but you won't see them coming until they do happen. When you're speeding, you don't have time to course correct. You don't have time to stop, and it only takes an instant for disaster to strike. The speed limit isn't just there to protect you. 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Calm down. 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
2: Thank you, NHTSA. Thank you, Chick McGee. Coming up, sexy time. Yeah. With Allie Breen, your love troubles will attempt to fix them. 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Coming up Thursday morning in the Bob and Tom Show, comedian Bobby J. Cox and comedian Al Jackson.
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10: I'm Chick McGee with your Bob and Tom Sports Update. The World Cup numbers are in, according to Fox and Telemundo. Strong viewership. The Spain-Argentina final drawing well over 38 million, including a peak of 51.685 million Sunday afternoon. And the NFL training camp deadline has arrived. Bryce Young and the defending NFC South champion Carolina Panthers report today. So do the Arizona Cardinals. Panthers and the Cardinals will play in the NFL Hall of Fame game in Canton, Ohio, that kicks off the preseason on Thursday, August 6th. Major League Baseball, Interleague action, Kansas City, Houston, the Cubs, Angels, Cincinnati, and Arizona all win. In the American League, Cleveland, Tampa Bay, and Texas get victories. And the winners in the National League, Dodgers, San Diego, the Mets, and Colorado. I'm Chick McGee, and that's your Bob and Tom Sports Update.
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3: NBC Sports on their golf telecasts, they got caught putting in bird noises for ambiance, and a bird lover called him on it.
4: That's correct.
3: Because he was hearing a bird that was not indigenous to where the tournament was being held. Can you imagine being the guy who had to field that phone call? yeah, sports department. Hi. Listen, does this sound right to you? I guess I'm supposed to believe the blue-breasted whippoorwillow has decided to alter its annual migratory route to enjoy a little golf. Okay. I get it. I got one.
6: Comedian Jeff Foxworthy.
8: Well, I know what I was going to tell you guys.
6: What?
8: After all these years, I've found a few things that you can't talk about on stage, and surprise, NASCAR is one of them.
6: Really?
8: Because NASCAR fans start fighting with each other. Take a guess who's the guy that starts the fights almost every night.
6: Jeff Gordon.
8: Jeff Gordon.
6: Mm-hmm.
8: But I figured out why a lot of NASCAR fans don't like him.
6: Why is that?
8: A lot of NASCAR fans don't like Jeff Gordon because Jeff Gordon enunciates, and there really ain't a place in NASCAR for that kind of stuff. I tell you, we run pretty good all day long. We did develop a little bit of a push early in the race and brought her in, Booger Jackson, Wedge in her. She run like a spotted butt ape after that. Had some real good pit stops, especially that splash and go air towards the end. Did get a little trouble in the middle of the race. Ricky puked the motor. I got this oil. I touched tail there on the backside. But for the most part, the Hardee's, Burger King, Taco Bell, Pizza Hut, Kentucky Fried Chicken, Chevrolet, she just awesome.
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11: Oh, how did this happen?
2: 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Why would you dive in? Why would you go down into a toilet pit?
11: Well, that's his arm.
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14: Yes, sir. Hi.
10: Hi. Hi, Pat Godwin.
5: Hello, Chick.
10: There's Jessica Alsman.
15: Hey.
10: Hi, Josh Arnold.
5: Hello.
10: There's Ace Cosby.
25: Hi.
10: I'm Chick. Hello, Tom. It's time to share our wisdom in relationships.
2: We are joined by Allie Breen. I don't know where you are this time, Allie. Where are you?
29: Florida. I'm still in Florida.
2: Okay.
14: Your hair looks great.
15: Yeah.
29: Oh, thank you.
15: And those glasses are beautiful.
2: Those are new glasses.
29: Florida humidity frizz going.
2: New glasses.
29: I do have new glasses. I picked them up. I forgot my. I couldn't find mine down here, so I picked them up at the Dollar General.
2: Oh, I thought you were in Sally Jesse Raphael's Will.
29: I know.
14: She wanted That's to look style. Like me. Leave her alone.
2: Those are bright red. They're very sweet.
15: Oh, yeah, you guys are 20.
29: I know. I thought I'd try something new. I didn't consider the glasses, Sally Jesse Raphael angles.
2: Hang on a second. What now?
14: What color are my glasses?
2: They're red, too. I
14: have been sitting here all morning.
5: He doesn't see you. Noticed. He just does not see you.
2: I wasn't focused. now, I did learn something last week. Am I correct in saying you are wearing an LB? Wait a minute. LBD?
29: LBD. No, it's just a tank top, but it looks, from the top like an LBD.
2: We can only see you. We can only see you from the chest up. I thought it was a little black dress, which is a technical term I learned last week.
14: Yeah.
29: Yep.
14: All girls know that.
2: Mm-hmm. Every lady would know if you say an LBD.
14: Absolutely. Yes.
2: Okay, very good.
15: Just like your CFM heels.
14: Yep.
11: Are you sitting on a BBC?
5: You have to do a BM.
29: All right, I'm all lost right. Now.
2: Yeah, you'd it's stay right. Lost. You're
11: we
2: better,
11: would know if you were sitting
2: you're,
11: on a
2: you're
11: BBC.
2: You're better off. Allie Breen is a comedian. I'm sorry, Allie, I lost. They had a really nice letter about a show that you did last week that they said was great.
11: But he threw it away promptly.
29: Oh, that's so nice. I keep seeing Bob and Tom fans everywhere. They've had me sign hats and flyers. They're so great. And they ask about all you guys. They're, the best fans.
2: Now, Allie is the hostess of the show we call Sexy Time. We ask you to write letters about your love troubles, and we will weigh in. And they become we've become a little more hostile lately.
11: Shut
14: lately.
11: Up.
29: I know. I don't think that's a new thing.
14: No.
2: I would say that Josh is the captain of the reasonable
4: communication.
2: Allsy is just burn it down.
14: Yeah,
29: love it.
2: I often suggest murder as the only way out, and then everyone else weighs in. So let's get to our first letter. What do we got?
29: Dear Allie, I am 29 and I had to move back in with my mom last year.
11: She don't sleep with her.
29: Doesn't work.
11: Oh, that's not what he's asking. Sorry.
4: That's a dead end.
29: She's dating a guy who doesn't work and he acts like her home is his. Oh. He's always watching shows I don't like and talking on his phone in the living room.
10: He watches shows I don't watch.
2: So is this from a gent or a lady?
29: This is from a gentleman.
14: Okay.
2: Oh.
29: He doesn't clean up after himself and he never leaves. He hates that I'm there, too, but don't I have more of a right to be there than him?
10: Well.
29: And I'm working remotely while he's doing nothing, so it's really frustrating. Should I talk to him or my mom about this?
14: Your mom.
11: What?
2: So wait, I want to get this straight. So this guy is 29, and he's moved back home with his mom.
14: Right.
2: His mom has a new boyfriend that, according to this guy, is lazy and does nothing and watches dumb TV shows.
14: Right?
29: Yes.
2: And this guy claims because he's the blood relative, he should have no.
29: He has more of a right.
11: I'm with Tom on this. No. You are now the intruder.
10: Yeah. Absolutely.
15: But you could make his life a living hell while you're there.
2: No.
15: Every time he does something wrong, like, you're not my real dad.
2: No, he's not in that role.
15: Ugh.
2: He is. Yeah, no, this guy has.
4: You need to get an apartment. Dude.
2: Yeah, you got to get out.
11: Yeah, you're a choosy beggar.
15: Find a friend for your mom.
4: Or go there.
29: But the problem is he's upset that the boyfriend's also a beggar. He's like, I'm the one who should be able to beg here, not him.
11: No, but that's fine. No, right. It's now the boyfriend's turn.
29: Yeah.
11: To be the.
4: He needs to go live in his car or something. Just get out of there.
14: As a mom, you have every right to be there, son. Nope. You stand up for your rights.
11: No.
15: Yeah.
14: Yes.
4: Nope.
15: Plus, he's looking out for his mom if that boyfriend's a freeloader.
14: Right.
11: No, get your life together and quit whining. The guy sounds...
29: Jess is right, though. He could go nuts without actually being like, you're not my real dad. He could just make the guy's life hell. He could.
11: I have a feeling wherever this guy goes, he's making someone's life.
2: Yeah. No, it's his mom's
11: place.
2: You're
11: a sniveling prick.
14: Wow.
2: I like this is a new role
11: for
2: Josh.
11: Some of these are meant to be kind of comedically extreme.
5: That came off.
11: I would prefer for you guys to giggle a little bit.
5: That came off a little too serious.
10: When you said sniveling prick, I couldn't agree more. That's my problem.
14: I feel sad for the guy. He had to move back home. There's got to be a reason. His mom's
2: I just saw a news thing that more and more people under 40 are moving back with their parents,
14: that's
2: which is fine. It's and you can have a better relationship with your folks. But in this case, he is interfering with his mother's new life,
11: right?
2: And her romance.
14: Well,
2: and
14: first
2: it's not
14: of all,
2: his
14: I
2: place.
14: Question his
2: it's,
14: mother's
2: it's,
14: choice.
2: Well, that's not your problem or his.
11: Exactly.
2: I mean, you.
29: But maybe he's
2: Christy,
29: awful.
2: Excuse me for one second.
14: Maybe he's a kept man.
2: You're
14: maybe.
2: Old enough to know. I certainly am, with as many kids as I have. You can't object to their boyfriends or girlfriends.
14: That's true. Yeah.
2: It won't help.
14: Right.
2: You're not going to like them all.
14: Right.
2: And then you're going to have your daughter's going to have the best boyfriend ever, and they're going to break up, and you're going to miss them.
14: Oh my gosh, don't say that.
11: We're also ignoring the Oedipal complex here of you're really just mad because he's shtupping your mother.
29: Probably.
11: And you want to.
29: You can probably hear it.
2: Oh, thank you. We're getting to Jim Morrison is weighing in now.
11: Well, no.
2: Well, let's move on. I think we've solved this one. Get out, move out, buddy. It's not your
11: place. Sorry you can't sleep with your mom, pal.
14: Oh my gosh.
10: Maybe soon.
11: Yeah.
10: Work up to
29: Dear Allie, my boyfriend always wants to kiss me during dinner, like when his mouth is full.
2: No.
29: Or when when we're at the gym when he's like dripping with sweat.
5: That's bad timing.
29: Do guys not see that that's gross, or do other girls not care when guys do stuff like that?
11: No, most guys see that that's gross.
2: Yeah, that's disgusting.
14: That is gross.
2: That is gross.
15: He just can't wait to get on you, I guess.
29: Apparently.
2: Well, he's going to have to wait. He's an idiot.
11: God. Yeah.
15: Swallow first.
11: Tell him to quit being sick.
14: Yikes.
11: He's being what my niece would...
29: One, but the guy's dripping with sweat kissing. Like, if a guy takes a run and then comes back, and I've had that happen, which is still pretty gross.
11: Right.
29: And I don't know if guys know that that's a turn off.
11: He's being what my niece would say is disgusting.
14: I love that.
2: Yeah, that's so weird.
15: Ick.
2: Does he get up from the table and walk over there? Or are you like at a booth at a restaurant? He's right next to you. Half a mouthful of spaghetti, and he leans over and lays one on your lips.
15: Yeah. Like, this isn't a fetish, is it?
2: No. Like, is he feeding her like a bird?
11: Oh,
2: hey,
14: no.
2: Want to try some pasta?
14: No.
11: We're with you, ma'am.
4: Birds, do they chew it and then vomit it up, or do they just chew it for the baby bird and put it in the mouth?
11: Oh, I don't know if they actually ingest it and then regurgitate.
14: I think they
5: just chew it.
29: I think some do. I think it depends. Yeah.
2: Either way, it's disgusting.
11: Yeah, we're with you.
2: Yeah, we can move on.
11: Get him to stop.
2: He's an idiot.
14: Didn't Alicia Silverstone feed her kids that way?
11: Yeah.
4: Dirty, it's wrong.
29: What?
14: Yeah.
29: Wait, she baby birded her kids?
14: Yes.
11: Yep. She can do whatever she wants.
14: I'm sorry. I derailed it.
2: I'm sorry.
11: No, you didn't.
2: We're speaking with Allie Breen. You can reach Allie, A-L-L-I-B-R-E-E-N. You can see her all over the place doing stand-up comedy. New York, London, Florida, Reno, or you can find her on social media and send her a nice letter like this one.
29: Dear Allie, I cheated on my husband and we're back together now. The guy that I cheated with is saying if I end it with him, he's going to tell my husband. What do I do?
5: Ooh,
29: oh, boy.
5: A little blackmail.
14: Oh.
2: Wait a minute.
4: Well, wait a minute. What?
29: So she didn't get caught. She was cheating and didn't get caught. What? And now... the guy says, hey, if you do end it with me, I am just going to tell your husband.
2: Okay, this is where murder comes in.
29: Yeah.
14: Who are you murdering, her husband or the guy?
2: The guy.
15: Oh. Blackmail.
2: She must be back with her husband because she really needs to be there. And then this guy.
14: She's back with her husband, then he must know she was doing.
2: No, apparently not.
29: It doesn't sound like it.
15: Usually the girl's threatening to like tell the wife, not usually a guy.
2: If this guy doesn't love you, if he's going to rat on you, whatever the circumstances are. Yeah. He's awful.
29: That's probably true.
11: Well, what does she do?
29: What does she do?
2: I tell you, you kill him.
14: You can't kill him, Tom.
15: Play the odds. I bet he doesn't say anything.
11: Who knows?
29: Oof.
15: And then maybe you'll get killed.
11: I mean,
14: oh my gosh.
15: Shouldn't she?
29: I think someone's going to end up on D-line.
14: Nobody's going to be dead. You're going to just have to, you cheated. You're going to have to face the.
29: That's a bold move when someone makes that. It's like the girl clearly doesn't like him, so now it's like, well, you better stay with me or I'm going to ruin your life.
14: Right. Why would you want to be with her?
2: Yeah, that's never going to get better.
14: No.
15: Maybe she should stop being so good at sex, and then he'll just like be done with you? Like the side piece?
2: How is she going to do that exactly?
15: Yeah, I don't know.
14: Lay there.
11: She could put chattering teeth down there. I think I'd break up with somebody if they...
4: How funny
2: I don't know.
4: Would that
2: be? Kind of enjoy that.
11: But you wouldn't want to.
2: You realize someone listening to this is going to do that stunt.
4: You hear that?
2: That is going to happen. We're going to get a letter.
4: The chatter from under the table.
2: First thing in the morning. Dear Bob and Tom Show, I heard on Allie Breen's segment that Josh suggested I tried it. It's great. My boyfriend loved it.
14: I bet he would.
4: I've never
14: heard
4: so hard in my life.
2: Yeah. Yeah, you talk about it.
14: Would you laugh so hard?
11: Yes, but it wouldn't. It would not turn me on.
14: No, but
2: it would be one of the greatest laughs of your life.
29: That would be fun.
2: You could never stop telling the story.
5: I'd laugh.
2: Okay.
14: Oh, God, I'd hope you'd laugh. All right.
4: We haven't even gotten to the back door with the teeth.
2: Let's move on. What have you got?
29: Dear Allie, I've been married almost a year to my wife, and the whole trope about no more BJs seems to be coming true. At first, I got them a lot in the morning, and now she actually gets mad when I ask or try to nudge her in that direction.
11: Nudge her in that direction.
29: No, no.
5: Well, here's a problem with nudging.
2: Not by nudge. Does this mean grabbing the ponytail?
5: never nudge.
29: Do you guys think this is a permanent thing or just temporary? I'm really worried.
11: I think you were sold a bill of goods, dude.
29: Oh, boy.
11: I think you have every right to. I think you can call the Better Business Bureau.
2: Yeah, this is, I believe this is called, in the future, masturbate and switch.
10: Take it to
11: yeah.
10: Take it to the Federal Trade Commission. You've got an absolute case, yes.
15: Wait, are you going down on part of the deal here?
10: Oh, boy.
29: Good question.
15: Like, why don't you give it
11: I don't know out. That I'll ever understand how your brain works during the signal.
15: It's just supposed to be one-sided the whole time?
11: I mean, that wasn't even
1: that is not, that is not part of the equation.
15: He's not saying, well, I offer it up.
1: No, I don't. That's not part of the equation.
29: She could be holding on Jess's brain. Maybe she's like, hey, maybe if you do a little bit, then
1: And then she would have said that.
11: Yeah, exactly. That'd be in the letter.
1: So this is not what's happening.
14: How do you know?
15: Be generous.
14: You know that for a fact.
1: Well, no, but I think she would have mentioned that,
14: He would
29: have. Well, no, some women are like, if the letter had begun. You figure it out.
1: Yeah, this is not her thing. It's not going to change.
14: Well, it was her thing before they got married.
10: That's a lot of stuff before you get married, okay?
1: Yeah, bait and switch.
10: Get used to it.
1: Okay.
11: She's a monster.
5: You don't do that.
1: I was thinking about the first one. I think I've solved it. Do you want to say, can you set up the first letter one more time, Allie? Remember what
29: let's see. That's
1: so the guy's 29 years old.
29: He had to move back in with his
1: mom. Back in with his mom. In the meantime, his mother has established a relationship with a guy. He's living there, right?
14: Yeah.
29: Yep.
1: The guy is living there. But this guy...
29: And he is a bum.
1: Well, this guy claims the guy's a bum.
29: Yeah.
1: He wants the guy to... He wants to make the guy move out.
29: Yes.
1: I know how to do that.
14: How do you do that?
1: Do they make gay porn magazines anymore?
11: Oh, I don't know. Yeah, what would you do?
1: Yeah, well, you stick them in the bedside, the little table right there.
29: You know, and make the mom think that they're...
1: Mom comes home and realizes that, it looks like Roger's into the fellas. Poof, he's gone. What do you think? Anybody?
15: Yeah.
10: Not bad. Not bad. I
11: agree. It was worth going back for. Yeah,
10: I agree.
1: You're saying it's not...
11: I'll get to another letter when we could have...
1: So you're saying it's not going to work.
10: You know what? Well, I'd say, why don't you try setting it up again and see what happens?
1: Okay, fine. Let's move on. I'm ready. Go ahead. What else
5: have
1: you got?
5: Let's redo the second letter.
29: As Josh wanted to know what's going on in Jess's mind, I'd like to see Tom's mind while all the other letters are being read. Going back to that first one.
1: No, because that guy, I can't stand that guy.
11: I'm with you, dude.
1: It's his mother's place.
11: Right.
10: Yeah, he's wrong.
11: He is wrong. Wait,
29: but aren't you attacking the boyfriend? Aren't you saying he had planted on the boyfriend's drawer so the mom thinks the boyfriend's...
1: I was turning into Alsman, giving you a ridiculous way to get out of it. Okay, one more letter and we're out of here, I promise.
29: Dear Allie, my girlfriend has a really wild sister. She's very fun and flirtatious. I absolutely love my girlfriend, but my girlfriend is not that way. She's very serious. I find myself thinking about her sister a lot and looking forward to the times that we get together. I would never make a move, obviously, but if she made a move on me, it would be pretty hard to say no. So I'm really not sure what to do about this. Do I avoid trying to see her or try to see her more, LOL?
14: Oh, my gosh.
29: Oh, my boy.
15: That's the sister's tough. Not going to sleep with you. Like, she would not do that.
29: It's just a personality type, that flirtatious, bubbly type, I think. It's not specific to him.
15: Right.
1: I do know a guy that got divorced and married his ex's sister.
29: The sister?
11: Whoa.
14: You do?
10: Who did he marry?
14: Boy, that's a fun Thanksgiving.
1: That's
29: awesome.
10: What happened? Go slow. What?
1: Okay.
29: Yeah.
1: We'll call him,
11: we call him.
1: He was married.
14: Right.
10: Right.
1: He got divorced.
10: Right.
1: He is now married to her sister.
10: Oh, right. Okay.
15: And the ex is still alive. Right.
1: Yeah.
29: And do we think that started while he was married?
1: Who knows? Well, it's
11: well, in this case, it would. In this letter.
1: Yeah. No. This is rough.
29: Mm-hmm. I know a best friend. I know someone who got cheated on by their best friend, and he married the best friend. But sisters, jeez.
15: Unless the sisters hate each other, like, I don't see it happening. So,
29: yeah, and also, if this sister that is his girlfriend isn't worried about it, that means the other sister always behaves this way, no matter what. It's just not
15: right.
11: A real answer.
29: She's not gonna hook up with him.
11: A real answer is this: you're already kind of telling yourself that the girl you're with isn't right for you.
5: He's attractive.
11: You don't necessarily want her sister. You want somebody who's more...
1: Oh, I don't agree. He wants the sister.
11: Well, that's fine. But he's also proving at the same time he's with the wrong person.
15: But if he's in a, let's say he's with that sister, she's going to keep being flirtatious with other guys all the time. And you're going to hate it. You're going to be jealous and all crazy.
29: Yes.
15: So just stay with where you are. You're fine.
11: No, you're unhappy where you are.
15: Be miserable. It's okay.
29: Yeah, stay miserable.
2: P.S. She was voted Miss Arkansas BJ. Oh, well, that changes everything.
11: That does add another.
14: Unless you marry her, apparently.
11: Therein lies the rub.
2: Allie, I'm so sorry. I like your new glasses, Allie. Where are you? Are you on back in the city this weekend? What's going on?
29: No, I'm back in Reno this weekend.
2: Oh, really?
29: I'm at the Golden Nugget. It's not Reno. It's Carson City, right by Reno, the Carson Nugget.
2: Oh, cool.
29: Yeah, so it'll be fun. We're doing two shows, and they're conspiracy theory themed. So we're going to have a little bit of that on top of a regular set. So it should be fun.
15: That's awesome.
2: Cool. Well, thanks, Allie. Always a pleasure.
29: Thanks, guys.
14: Hi, Allie.
2: Once again, you can reach her, A-L-L-I-B-R-E-E-N, on your favorite social media platform. 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
14: Do-si-do.
2: We had to do that in junior high school.
14: We had to do it in junior high school, too.
2: When it would rain.
14: You had to do-si-do with boys?
2: No. That was the. That was co-ed.
10: Out there playing grab ass.
11: You would set up sprinklers outside to hit the windows of the class. Oh, well, I guess we have to dance with each other. Right.
10: You know what? Let's do shirts and skins dancing. How about that?
11: Is that all right, coach?
5: Okay, we should take our pants off to feel more comfortable.
10: Yes. I'd be way more comfortable.
11: In fact, let's dance laying on the ground. You on top.
2: Okay.
10: No, dance on me.
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14: 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And that's your entertainment news. I'm Christy Lee. More of the Bob and Tom Show coming up.
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2: Now, Dwight Slade is our guest. Dwight is a very healthy guy. But you were saying that you had a colonic?
25: I had a colonic. It's a water skiing accident that you do on purpose.
2: This is where they fill your lower cavity with...
30: Why don't you walk me through this?
6: With water. No.
2: Is there an audio component to this as the revealing is taking place?
25: Like nothing I've ever heard.
30: Yeah, they play this.
10: There it goes now.
2: Kostaki Economopoulos is our guest.
31: A Maryland burglar broke into a house, robbed a couple at gunpoint, and then forced them to play their piano so he could sing along. He was arrested for armed robbery, wanton endangerment, and aggravated karaoke. Jennifer Love Hewitt says she actually enjoys looking at her breasts on the internet. Huh. Well, then I should call her. Apparently we have a lot in common.
2: Apparently.
31: The National Museum of the Native American Indian is open in Washington, D.C. Unfortunately, they now have to move it to Oklahoma to make room for the Christopher Columbus Museum.
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15: That's going to do it for our Wednesday show. Thanks to Ali Breen and Jessica Alsman for joining us. Coming up on Thursday, comedian Bobby J. Cox is going to be in studio. We'll catch up with Bobby, find out about his current comedy tour, where he is, where you can catch him live. But he'll be live with us tomorrow right here on Bob and Tom. Bobby J. Cox, great comedian, going to make us laugh. Hope you can join us then, and we hope you have a great afternoon, whatever it is you do on the rest of your hump day. Thanks again to Ali Breen and Jessica Alsman. We'll see you back here tomorrow morning with Bobby J. Cox and you here on Bob and Tom Radio. Here's a quick look at things you may have missed. French lawmakers have approved a bill banning children under the age of 15 from using social media. The move makes France the first country in the European Union to pass a blanket ban on platforms as concerns grow worldwide over the harmful effects of digital content on kids. Both chambers of the parliament voted Tuesday in favor of the measure, a flagship initiative of French President Emmanuel Macron's second term. The bill also bans the use of mobile phones in high school. A federal judge has approved a $1.5 billion copyright settlement involving AI company Anthropic. The company will pay thousands of authors about $3,000 per book for using pirated copies to train its Claude chatbot. On Monday, District Judge Artelio Martez Arlogan said the settlement provides meaningful relief to affected authors and publishers. About 91% of the 482,000 covered works have been claimed. Plaintiff attorney Justin Nelson called it the largest known copyright recovery in history. The case began when best-selling novelist Andrea Bartz and two other authors filed the suit in 2024. And that's a look at things you may have missed. More of the Bob and Tom Show coming up.
6: Bob and Tom. Well-meaning, but...
16: Yeah, they're all messed up.
6: More than slightly confused.
17: But it's strange living back in America, you know? I mean, America's like a foreign country to me in a lot of ways.
18: Why?
17: I don't know. Things are weird. You know, I have friends that don't eat bread anymore. Everybody's on a low-carb diet.
12: Well.
17: And Jesus said, take this bread and eat it. It is my body. And the disciples said, Jesus, we're all on low-carb diet. We appreciate you dying for our sins, but we're all trying to slim down a little bit. We want to look good in the painting.
12: First of all, our guest in the studio, comedian Evan Davis. But you live in L.A., so you got to have a car.
13: Mm-hmm. You got to have something big. I don't think that's right, man. Housewives driving expeditions. I don't think you should be able to. You should be allowed to drive something that big unless you're really going on an expedition. Like, if you're picking up See's candy in a shower curtain, that's not an expedition.
10: No.
13: That's an errand.
10: Yeah.
13: You should have to take the Ford back in a second. I think they should have eye tests at the optometrist for, like, drivers. Like, instead of reading letters off a card, they should have you cover one eye. It's like, is that a roof rack or a cop car?
12: Oh, yeah.

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9: Oh, how did this happen?
10: I'm assuming the guy dropped his drugs down there. Why would you dive in? Why would you go down into a toilet pit?
9: Well, that's bizarre.
11: Sure.
9: You know, you can tell it's covered in.
10: This guy is completely covered in feces.
9: This is terrible.
11: And no one's helping him.
10: The hole is
9: the
10: not.
9: The
10: firefighters are helping him.
9: No, they're not. They're just standing there with their phones up.
10: It probably
8: don't you try to make these firefighters helping Americans him. Heroes.
10: It probably smells so bad.
9: Yeah, they're waiting for the clothespins.
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14: This is my last will and testament, sung with my last living breath. 'Cause I'm going down to the loser's saloon to try drinking myself to death. That woman, she spent all my money, and they turned off my gas last July. 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She probably won't give it a thought. Just stuff my old bones in the carton. Oh, the color TV she just bought. 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Just bury me underneath Walmart.

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1: Welcome back to the Bob and Tom Show. With us in the studio, three comedians, and they include Tom McTeague, who is from originally from
2: Spokane, Washington.
1: Spokane, Washington, and now kind of a Los Angelino, but maybe becoming a is it Spokaneian?
2: Spokaneino.
1: Spokaneino.
2: I don't know.
3: Okay. Spokaneese.
2: Spokaneite.
1: Comedian Tim Cavanaugh, Chicagoan.
4: From Chicago, yeah.
1: Chicago White. Is it Chicago White or
4: Chicagoan? Chicagoan is how we say it.
1: Okay. And Moody McCarthy.
5: Originally from Syracuse, New York.
1: Syracusian or
5: Syracusan.
1: Syracite.
3: Yeah. Orangeman.
5: Orangeman, that's right. Yep.
1: Okay. Did you attend college there?
5: No, I went to college in New York City at NYU.
1: Oh, very good.
5: The Violets.
6: The Violets.
3: Nice. Oh, that's Violets?
4: Yeah, that's Violets. A scary nice. Color.
3: Purple. The Fighting Violets?
6: Yeah. Seriously?
5: After midnight, we were Fighting Violets. Yeah.
6: Oh, wow.
5: The Violets.
4: Yeah. That explains the black and blue all over.
1: Was that a
7: bunch of queers with tenure? You're there, huh?
3: Let's call it the Violets.
5: To their defense, a great fencing team.
1: Sure.
5: Top notch.
1: That's true. Were you a fencer?
7: No.
3: Sure.
7: No.
1: Epe?
7: Sure.
1: No.
7: He doesn't know Levi's from Levy's, but NYU. They're the UCLA's about to have fencing. Oh, yeah.
1: I'll have a fencer take on a football player any day. Mm-hmm. You can pad up all you want. You get a
3: you get a saber in the old guy.
1: You get a saber in the eye.
3: Yeah, game over.
1: I can't catch, coach. I'm bleeding through my eye.
5: Moody, hornet's nest of bees. You want a guy a fencer too? They're good to go. Right?
1: Yeah, sure.
4: I did a little fencing, actually.
1: Moody's right.
4: Yeah, I stole some TVs and sold them. Yeah.
1: No. That's Chicago fencing.
3: That's different.
1: Now, Moody, you had one of my favorite lines of the year.
5: Yeah. Oh, thank you.
1: Now, I want to see if I can recreate this because no one else remembers this.
7: Your visit wasn't special.
5: I like that you can't remember your favorite joke. That's
1: no, great. I can.
5: Oh no, okay.
6: Yeah. But the rest of us couldn't.
1: I want you to do it for our guests, Tim and Tom. This is we were discussing is dating, I believe.
5: And dating, yeah. And
1: you said
5: I like a woman with a raspy voice. It's very attractive to men. When we hear a woman with a raspy voice, we think, hey. Maybe she's all done yelling.
3: Maybe.
5: Then they take a lozenge. They're never all done.
7: Yeah, they're never. They're never done.
1: Maybe, maybe it's almost over.
3: Yeah.
1: Wait a minute.
7: Are you single, Moody?
5: I am single. Oh, I am single.
7: Time now for Christy dating another single guy in the studio this time.
6: I am
7: time.
6: Not.
3: Well, it's getting awfully crowded at that sushi restaurant.
4: Yeah.
1: Now let me ask.
7: You still have the snotty waiter, though.
6: I still do.
1: I'll be the waiter.
5: Tom will high-five me on the way out.
1: I'll be the waiter now. Christy, let me ask.
3: By the way, are you a waiter that puts his, his notepad in the back of his pants?
1: No, that's disgusting.
3: Okay.
1: Yeah, and I don't understand why technology.
7: You're baiting him.
3: I know.
1: That's one of my. Tom, you'll appreciate this. You like to go to a nice restaurant. Don't you hate it when the waiters take their little pad and they put it in the back of their pants?
4: It's even worse than they put it in the front.
6: Yeah.
1: I'd rather have ass matter than I don't know what's back there, but I don't want them. Then they touch their.
7: You know,
1: food
7: if they ever make a restaurant that looks like the climax, the moment of ET where the guys come in and sweep everything
6: with
7: the hazmat.
6: Sure.
7: If they ever make a restaurant like that, you're going to be a regular. I think.
8: Can I tell you about our specials?
1: I'd like the sterile cheeseburger, please.
4: I had scary dinner last night. I had a big plate of angel hair pasta, uh-huh. Not knowing that Angel works back in the kitchen and refuses to wear hair.
3: Hello.
4: And hell is how I guess he pronounces his name.
1: I was at a restaurant the other day, and I had to go. There was a guy with a hairnet on that had no hair.
3: What?
4: You have to wear them.
3: State law. It's a state law, man.
6: State law, man.
7: Look it up.
1: There's no hair.
6: No, it ain't.
7: No, it ain't.
1: What's the hairnet for? I guess maybe just for the good look that it gives.
4: Well, in case one grows back, you won't lose it.
1: I'm not saying this guy had no hair like I have no hair. I mean, I've got the Mel Cooley. This guy had no hair. Zero.
3: Couldn't he wear just a hat?
1: I don't know.
4: Might have been a fashion statement.
3: Could be.
5: Oh. Yeah, if you have alopecia, they let you go. You know what I mean?
3: Yeah.
5: No eyebrows. No. Yeah.
3: That's very nice.
5: Yeah.
1: Wow, I didn't think I'd be hearing that today.
4: Alopecia.
7: Alopecia.
4: Alopecia.
6: Mm-hmm. Wow,
3: sounds like the first name of the girl from the
7: Yeah, alopecia.
6: Yeah. Well, that was autumn.
2: This dip is terrific. What do you call it? It's alopecia dip.
5: it's if you have alopecia, they can just draw the hairnet on.
3: It's alopecia dip. It makes its own chips.
1: sounds like a flavor at Ben and Jerry's. Let's move forward here. Comedians, Tom McTeague, Moody McCarthy, Tim Cavanaugh here in the studio with us. Moody, I've forgotten this much. Is Moody a nickname or is that your actual name?
5: It is. I had to change my real name. Is Moody Blues, and it was taken.
3: Damn.
5: No, family nickname since I was like one.
1: How'd that start?
5: I don't know. I was one. I got like older brothers and like, I don't know, just some big Irish family. Someone gets a nickname. And then my parents call me that. My real name's Matthew. I completely forget. Like,
1: Was it Moody because you were Moody, or was it because they couldn't say Matthew and it came out Moody?
4: Are you like a manic depressive, maybe bipolar or something?
1: Yeah. I mean, like Chick, I can see Chick's nickname being Moody.
3: Yeah, brothers. Maybe grumpy and sleepy.
1: Maybe morose.
7: Distant. Morose. Suicidal. Hey, here's a little suicide.
1: Sue Studio.
7: Hey, Sue.
5: There's no. My brothers were like, they were only like four when they called me. I don't think they knew what it meant. So there's like no rational.
1: Okay. So there's no comedy down that road.
5: No. No. As I've just proven. No. Yeah. Uh-huh. No.
1: Do the chicks dig it?
5: I wouldn't. No.
3: You go out with a guy.
4: Good name. I like that name.
5: It's kind of memorable. I forget that I'm so used to it. But that's what my grandmother called me. So my real name is Matthew. Sometimes if I meet someone briefly, it's simpler just say Matthew. Like I'll get in a pickup basketball game, and so hey, what's your name, Matthew? Then like 5 minutes later, they're calling Matthew. I forget that's my name.
1: Mm-hmm.
5: Yeah. Like, hey, I'm Matthew. I had a kid from school call me because the teachers called me Matthew. A friend from school called the house, asked for Matthew. My father goes, no, you got the wrong number. No Matthew here. And I'm like, hey, Dad.
3: That's me over here, remember?
5: Yeah.
3: Remember the name you came up with?
1: Yeah.
5: Wow. Yeah.
1: Now, so you're a single guy then?
5: Still single. Okay, I've been single so long. I had to break the news to my parents that I'm straight, which was a tough sit down right there. Yeah. Broke their hearts.
1: Now, Christy,
6: how
1: I'd like.
6: How old are you?
1: Don't say.
3: What?
1: I was going to ask you, since you're both on these, you're in these two dream dates.
3: Yeah.
1: How old do you think he is?
6: Mid-30s, early 30s.
5: I just turned 30 in 1997. Yeah, I'm 40 now.
6: You're 40?
5: 40 years old, yeah.
1: So you, I would have guessed
6: mid-30s?
1: Yeah.
3: I would have said
4: definitely. 30, 31.
5: You don't age in prison, that's what I tell you.
3: That's right.
5: That's right. Out in the yard.
1: Oh, no wonder. You can sit down.
6: 40, Irish Catholic?
4: You're about 180
6: pounds. All right, you got my attention.
1: Never been married.
5: Never been married.
6: That's
5: no.
6: a red flag.
5: Unscathed, yeah.
1: Wow.
5: Yeah.
1: Okay, well, good for you.
6: Do you like kids? I have two beautiful little girls,
5: really?
6: Yes.
3: Hey, what happened to Tom?
2: This stinks. I mean, how old do you think I am?
4: Hey. It's a diet squirt.
3: Hey, Tom, I bet that vodka looks pretty good.
2: I could use a drink right about now.
7: He's eaten into this for like $100 already.
6: Oh, wait.
7: Off to the night.
2: I'll tell you, this is no...
6: No way. You wouldn't look at me. I'm 47 years old. You're going for the... 26,
1: 27-year-old
6: girl.
1: 26?
7: Okay, oops.
1: That's the problem. Freudian slip.
3: Yep.
2: That's like the whole dating in midlife thing. You know, it's terrible. It's like shopping for groceries at 3 a.m. You know, there's just not that much good product left on the shelf. Look, all the melons are bruised, you know.
3: They've all been felt.
2: Buns are stale. Uh-huh. All the boxes have already been opened.
3: Yeah.
2: You know, I'm not saying I wouldn't eat out of a box somebody else opened. All right. I'm just
3: I understand that.
2: You know, you got to be careful because it could be like, you know, Cracker Jack. There might be a surprise in there.
3: Yeah. Yeah, you don't want to find a toy surprise in there, do you?
2: Right. No, that's awful.
3: Absolutely.
4: And ages don't mean the same thing as they used to. You know, I hear people say 50 is the new 40 and 40 is the new 30. My niece said, I guess 10 is the new fetus.
2: 50's the new 30 if you're 50.
4: Yeah.
2: If you're 30, 50's the same gross 50 it's always been.
6: Right.
4: Yes, it is.
1: Yeah, I couldn't agree more. Comedian Tom McTeague, Tim Cavanaugh, and Moody McCarthy, a very young-looking 40.
6: Very young.
4: Sure. Yeah.
1: So you're an athletic guy. You look very athletic.
5: I try to be. I do a little running.
6: Yeah.
5: Christy's a runner. Yep. There's no money in it. That's what I've learned.
1: All right.
5: But that's what I did in high school. I ran cross-country. And we're good people, former cross country runners, because we don't bore everybody with our old cross country stories.
4: Yeah. Glory days.
5: I don't have none. Yeah.
3: Yeah.
5: I ran for 4 years. I have no anecdotes, so don't include me taking a dump in the woods.
3: Yeah. Uh-huh.
9: Yeah, I was going to say, that's the big one, the puking and the
5: pooping.
7: While you're running.
3: Tom's an old cross-country man.
7: He's a harrier, right?
5: Yeah. I used to, you've done that then. I've run home with one sock on. You've had that experience.
9: We had one guy, every meet puked just before it started, every time.
3: What fun.
9: Yeah, that was always
3: great teammate.
6: Lovely.
3: Yeah.
5: Getting light, they call that. You got to get light for the race.
7: Getting light.
9: Yeah, well, and then, of course, every once in a while, there'd have to be a guy who'd have to get light during the race. But he'd get light. He'd have to apparently lighten up the back load.
3: That's what we were just talking about.
6: Wow, look at the time. We have to take a break.
3: Oh, look at that. It's really a sad thing that we have to take a break.
9: Well, when we come back, we'll find out more about the single man life from Moody and Tim. And we'll find out about
3: Tom.
9: Mary Blunt.
3: Tim's married.
6: Tim's been married forever.
3: And Tom is single.
9: Oh, oops, sorry about that.
5: Yeah, that's okay.
9: Was that a, do you have a flash?
4: That's okay. I don't know. I don't even want to know.
5: What happens on the road stays on the road.
4: Exactly.
6: No, Tim has a lovely wife.
4: Yes, I do have a lovely wife. Yes. Chick, don't even start it.
7: Do you have any of your pictures of your wife?
4: I still have a picture of the restraining order we got against you.
9: You don't have any naked pictures of your wife?
4: I don't have any naked.
3: Really?
4: No.
3: Jim,
4: no.
3: You want to see one?
7: Wait a minute.
4: If I could kick your ass, I would.
7: Oh, that old Jim, huh?
3: I love that old one.
9: You want to see one of her with Tom? We're going to take a break. Come right back. Be right back. This is the Bob and Tom Show.
10: They don't say we didn't warn you.
7: Oh, my God.
10: There's laughter ahead. This is Bob and Tom Radio. Ladies and gentlemen, Bob and Tom.
11: What shape would you pick? Like, would Pat, would you go with a guitar shaped swimming pool?
6: Oh, that'd be cool.
12: That'd be a little hacky, but it's not a bad idea.
7: How about a bone? How about a dog pool?
6: I'd do a flower.
7: Shaped like a big bone.
11: I like bone. You
6: do a
11: flower?
6: Flower, yes.
7: Would you?
6: It would go.
7: Oh, sweet.
6: Nice little petals all the way around.
7: You know what? I'm going to come and visit your pool.
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10: Ladies and gentlemen, Bob and Tom.
6: The square dancing?
7: It's called do-si-do.
6: Do-si-do.
9: We had to do that in junior high school.
6: We had to do it in junior high school, too. Yeah.
9: When it would rain.
6: You had to do-si-do with boys?
9: No. That was that was co-ed.
7: Out there playing grab ass.
11: You would set up sprinklers outside to hit the windows of the class. Oh, well, I guess we have to dance with each other.
7: You know what? Let's do shirts and skins dancing. How about that?
11: Is that all right, coach?
12: We should take our pants off to feel more comfortable.
7: Yes. I'd be way more comfortable.
11: In fact, let's dance laying on the ground. You on top.
9: Okay.
7: No, dance on me.
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3: I'm tired of the roadside memorials. 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
3: And have you ever seen one of these roadside memorials on a curve? Ever?
5: No. No. Always on a straight.
3: Yeah. Straight away going to Nebraska. Well, what the hell happened? 3,000 people a day get through here. One guy. Maybe it's good he's dead. He could have run into you. You don't know karma. People go, well, it reminds people to slow down. It's for safety. That's not safety. You're driving along. What is that, a wreath, a teddy bear? Ah!
4: I am so there with you. That is brilliant. Brilliant.
3: And my friend always pointed out, he goes, how come Jews don't wreck their cars? Which is, you know, you wonder.
6: It's true.
3: These Christians, terrible drivers. Jews 10 and 2, going down the road.
2: Lowell Sanders is here with us.
7: I'm on the road.
2: Now, Lowell, are you a single man?
7: Yeah, I left a wife in Detroit.
8: Oh, okay.
5: Well, I see how it works.
7: Police should have found her by now. I'm kidding. They won't find her.
5: Hey, no way. You're that good, aren't you?
9: Wow. Bob and Tom, if God didn't want you to listen, he wouldn't have given you ears. What?
10: A race is underway to find America's most talented singers. 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And now, Bob and Tom Television presents three new talent shows. 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
11: All right. Randy Jackson, what did you think of Baby Billy's performance?
12: Billy, you did your thing, dog. A little too much slobbering, but it was good. Yo, I think you're gonna be a star.
11: And Paula?
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14: 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And the stench is as intense as the foulness of your performance. 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
11: Performing his rendition of Knock Three Times on the Uterus If You Want Me, here's Zygote Johnson.
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11: Okay, so far we've had 49 consecutive swimmers. What are you planning, sir?
15: Well, mine's more of an acrobatic act. 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
2: 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We're dropping the needle. Sarah, what is this?
18: I have no idea. Eugene.
19: Give Me 3 Steps by Lynyrd Skynyrd.
5: Yes. And the winner is Eugene Merman.
19: Woo! Yes. This is what I cut the rug to.
6: I wouldn't have picked you for a Skynyrd fan, but all right.
19: Well, I grew up with the knowledge of music.
5: The Deep South.
19: Well, of classic rock.
2: Sure.
6: Sure.
19: Yeah. Nice. I mean, you could have played a Neil Young song.
5: I could have.
2: Have you heard Neil's new album, by the way?
19: I haven't, no.
2: Neil has a new album with Crazy Horse.
5: Yeah.
2: And it's classic songs you heard when you were a kid, like old
5: Like old cover tunes? Doing cover tunes?
2: But like songs like Oh Susanna, that kind of...
5: old standards?
13: Like campfire songs?
2: I'll dig it up. Yeah, it's really unusual.
19: And it's but rocking.
2: But it was Crazy Horse, so it's insanely rocking.
19: Oh, wow.
2: I love those Crazy Horses. Where did you grow up?
19: I mean, I grew up outside Boston in Lexington, Mass. So the birthplace of the American Revolution.
2: In high school, if I were to walk in your room in high school, what would I see on the wall?
19: A bunch of comic books. You'd see lot of comic books that I hung up.
2: Which ones?
19: Wolverine, X-Men, Batman.
5: All the good ones.
19: The good stuff.
5: Mm-hmm.
19: The people who fought for justice.
5: That's right.
19: Using magic.
2: Now, we may be on different sides of this. I think that the superhero movies have jumped the shark. I think it's kind of over.
19: You seen The Avengers?
6: Avengers was pretty good.
5: That was good. So. I enjoyed it.
19: It was great.
6: It was a pretty good movie.
2: Okay, I'm
6: not only a superhero movie.
2: I'm resisting Superman. What's the new one called? Superman Enough is Enough?
6: No, it's Spider-Man. Spider-Man.
2: We've been there 40 times before.
19: But comic books also retell the origin story over and over. They're doing in movies is weird, but in comics, that's what happens. That's sort of the fun of it.
2: Mm-hmm. Oh, I loved them. I was a Batman Superman.
6: No, you weren't.
2: Yes,
6: tell the truth.
5: You're a sad sack man.
2: Sad sack Batman and sad Superman. Sack.
6: Not even Beetle Bailey. He likes sad sack. The lesser, the poor man's
2: by
6: Beetle
2: George
6: Bailey.
2: Baker. No, I was a big sad sack guy. But lots Superman and Batman.
19: Yeah, then in my room you'd also see a lot of Aerosmith stuff because I grew up outside Boston.
2: That's what I was looking for.
19: Yeah,
2: Aerosmith was your music.
19: Yeah. Well, a lot of classic rock and then eventually some sort of alternative-y stuff.
2: Mm. Okay. Now, Sarah, your band growing up?
18: Whitney Houston.
5: Mm-hmm.
2: Any boy bands?
18: I kind of avoided the boy bands. I got into like Lilith Fair, like Indigo Girls.
2: Really?
18: I was real.
2: Do you have any tattoos?
18: I do.
2: You do? Where, may I ask?
19: Of the Lilith Fair on her stomach.
18: I have the lineup of the Lilith Fair on my back. No.
6: Including a full.
5: I chose that over the t-shirt.
6: Sarah McLachlan, full face, right above her. Behind.
18: Oh, I have a butterfly tramp stamp.
6: Hang on just a second.
5: Hey!
2: How old were you when you got it?
18: 19.
5: Mm-hmm.
18: I got it as a symbol of my personal relationship with Jesus Christ.
5: Oh, I see.
2: Above your ass crack?
18: Yeah, I didn't realize what I was doing.
5: apparently.
18: So
2: we had a picture of a tattoo. Someone had a genuine crucifix over there in that small of their back.
18: Yeah, I didn't really
2: seems
18: understand.
2: A bit disrespectful to me.
5: Yeah,
18: mm-hmm. Yeah. But I put quotation marks around it last year.
5: Oh, why is that?
2: To make it ironic?
6: To make it ironic?
18: Yeah, I did. Okay. I put quotation marks around it, so now no one can make fun of me, and I meant to do it, and it's a joke.
5: I see.
18: I'm not joking. I have quotation marks
6: around it. So is it bluey green and bluey, or is it multicolored? Or
18: It's fading now.
6: Yeah.
5: Oh, yeah, they usually do.
2: At least the black outline. Eventually, it's just going to look like your ass cracks in quotes.
18: Yeah.
2: My butt is supposed to be ironic.
18: It looks like I just farted a butterfly.
19: If you change your mind, you can put quotes around that, and then it'll be like unironic again.
18: Yeah.
19: Oh, yeah. There's a thing where it's like you're welcome to change however you want.
5: How nice.
2: Eugene Merman is in the studio with us, as you can hear his voice.
6: The Merminator.
19: Yes.
6: I don't know.
2: Do you have any tattoos?
19: No. Sorry.
5: No, he doesn't.
19: What I mean to say is no.
6: That was almost an angry no. There.
19: No. I'm like, who would get a tattoo? Yeah. Just kidding. A really cool rock and roller would. I just mean I don't have a tattoo. I don't have anything that I want to forever have on my shoulder.
5: Yeah.
19: Even though I like the idea of something that I like enough to do that.
2: Yeah. Mm-hmm. There are some that have been very cool. We've had some really good ones in here lately, but the butterfly above the ass crack.
18: Yes.
19: Well, that butterfly, what if it's the one that if you kill it, it changes the future, like in that Ray Bradbury story?
18: Yes.
19: Maybe it's that butterfly and it's really meaningful.
18: Yeah.
19: Exactly.
6: Are there guys with stuff above their
19: behind? Oh, yeah. Pinball machines, cool stuff. Yeah.
6: Really?
19: No. Yeah. Uh-huh. But that would be awesome.
6: You always hear about the ladies with the tramp stamp, the butt hat.
18: I didn't know that when I got it, it wasn't called tramp stamp. You know, I didn't know that. Huh. Back then, I didn't know what a tramp was.
2: But who
18: was.
2: Did you think was going to see it?
19: Well,
18: I didn't know about doggy style. So I didn't know.
5: Until someone noticed your butterfly.
6: Can we get that on the quotes page?
2: I didn't know about doggy style.
18: I didn't know.
6: Of course, put it in quotes.
18: Yeah.
19: It takes years to understand.
2: Write it in classical Greek.
6: Yes.
18: Yeah.
2: Let's find out more. This is interesting to me. Were you a little peer pressure to get the tattoo?
18: No, I was...
5: Being radical, weren't you?
18: Yeah, mm-hmm. I was like being a radical Christian.
5: I got you.
18: I thought it would be cool. And I got it with my sister. She got a butterfly too.
3: Same place.
5: Same spot.
18: On her shoulder.
5: Ah.
18: I thought no one would ever see it if I put it there. Of course. I thought that's where I could get away with it. I wasn't thinking it through.
3: Can I ask a question?
18: Yeah. Uh-oh.
3: When you go to the doctor, uh-huh. as part of the protocol, do you warn he or she that they're about to encounter a butterfly?
18: Ladies, our butts aren't facing the doctor. We're usually sitting on a table facing forward. So
5: they have other things that have to be checked.
3: Okay.
18: Yeah.
3: All right. They don't
19: Nobody cares about a lady's butt at the doctor's office.
18: They never give it any attention.
6: What you meant to say was do you ever tell whoever you're with, if you dated or whatever?
3: You're dating right now, right?
18: Yeah.
6: He has no idea yet.
18: I have to warn you.
6: You just got to spring it on
18: him? I have the mark of the whore.
3: Do you tell him it's going to be dark? It's not a bat or anything.
5: No.
18: Yeah. Yeah. Okay. Don't worry. It's not a real butterfly back there. Don't get
19: scared. That comes alive.
3: This poor girl has moths. It's been a while, apparently.
5: I would put the word ironic over the butterfly in the same font that they use for iron butterfly.
3: Oh, man. That's
6: ironic butterfly. Yeah.
19: This is someone who's thinking.
3: Bob, did you just smoke pot in the last 30 seconds?
18: Great ideas.
3: Now,
5: it really is.
3: Eugene, were you an avid pot guy when you were younger?
19: No. I had I did it a tiny bit, and then my first year of college, I had like an allergic reaction or something, and then I never did it. I never really. I like scotch.
5: That's good.
19: But I don't. I don't. Yeah, it's legal, mm-hmm. but it's not the legality. It's not like I mean, pot is as legal as it is illegal. But no, it just I had like this reaction, and then I never basically did.
3: How about
19: it.
3: You, Sarah? Are you a medicator at all?
18: No, it doesn't affect me. I can't.
3: What about
18: get high.
3: Booze? You like to?
18: I love beer.
5: Mm-hmm.
3: Really,
5: beer is good.
18: Very good for you.
5: Beer is very good for you.
3: You don't look like a beer girl.
18: I know. I don't know what I look like, but I love beer.
5: Mm-hmm. There you go. Mm-hmm.
3: See, maybe you should get another tattoo.
6: Yeah. I love beer.
18: A little Bush Light on the
3: there you go.
18: Shoulder.
6: You got buy beer on your chest and backwards, so when you look at it in the mirror, every morning I'm reminded I better buy some beer. It's hilarious.
19: Yeah, I'm gonna get a bottle of Macallan on my wrist, so when I put it together, it's the full bottle.
6: See, now that makes sense. Now you look like a Scotch expert to me.
19: Mm-hmm. Expert sounds extreme.
6: Do you have a magazine coming to the house?
19: No, I don't have a magazine coming to the house. Okay. I am. It would be funny. If I was like, oh wait, no, I do. You're right.
5: You're right.
19: No, I don't. I don't have a Scotch magazine. But I like Scotch and know.
3: You ever
19: stuff about
3: seen
19: it.
3: You're walking in the store and there's that movie Cigar Aficionado.
5: Oh, sure, I've seen that.
3: Those really famous people on the cover.
5: Mm-hmm.
3: Yeah, cigars. It's.
19: I once was when I the first time I think I bought like a nice bottle of Scotch. The guy at the store was like, "Hey, you seem really interested." And then he pushed all these bottles aside and he had this row of videos called "Defenders of the Malt," and it gave me this weird but awesome promotional videotape about Scotch.
6: All right,
19: wow. I still have this VHS tape somewhere with its like bountiful information. The history of Scotland is the history of Scotch.
6: You should put a filthy title on that and leave it for your friend.
19: Mm-hmm. Yeah.
6: If you have a VCR at this point.
19: I do.
5: There you go.
3: Well, I wanted to touch on the news desk, a story from my hometown.
6: Go.
3: Dateline Shaker Heights, Ohio, from the Associated Press. Ann Colagiovanni quit school during the Depression to work in her father's meat market. Mm-hmm. 80 years later, she's getting her diploma.
5: Oh, was that right?
3: She's 97 years old. She wore a white cap and gown yesterday, receiving her diploma at Shaker Heights High School.
19: Wow.
5: Wow, that should get her places.
3: That's nice.
19: Mm-hmm. Yeah.
3: That's kind of a sweet story. Mm-hmm. Shaker Heights High School Superintendent Mark Freeman said it was an honor to give her a diploma. It was dated June 1934, the year she would have graduated.
5: Aha. Uh-huh.
19: Her earning potential just went through the roof.
5: It did. Mm-hmm.
18: Good in this economy, you gotta have.
3: So Eugene is saying this is going to really help her job search.
5: Absolutely,
19: and not only that, it'll over her lifetime really give her more money.
5: I say, self-esteem. You know,
3: isn't that a sweet story?
19: It is beautiful.
3: Yeah, that's very nice.
5: Nice people.
3: Nice honorary diploma from Shaker Heights, Ohio. We have Chick McGee.
5: That means she has 4 years of eligibility left in college, doesn't it? Good for her.
3: Do you ever think about that, Chick? No, you still got that eligibility.
6: No, I don't, Tom. I know I have 4 years left, but I don't think of it.
3: Okay. All right. Eugene, were you an athlete?
8: No.
2: We were just talking to Mike Birbiglia. I didn't know Mike was a wrestler.
5: No. Well, he was.
19: Just because he dressed up and went to wrestling events, let's not get carried away. I could have done that.
2: Wearing the, what's it called, the singlet?
5: Singlet.
19: Yeah, unitard, no.
2: The unitard, yeah, singlet.
19: Yeah.
2: Oh, here's the Elvis story you were mentioning earlier, to get off the subject.
5: The hologram Elvis coming?
2: Yes, a hologram of Elvis Presley, Elvis, you'll recall, died in 77.
19: Yes.
2: Is being created by the company Digital Domain Media. And these are the guys that had the Tupac thing that was used...
5: At Coachella.
2: At the Coachella Music Festival. Mm-hmm. Mm-hmm. Have you heard about this? Anybody know?
19: I've heard about it, but I haven't. I never saw it.
2: At Coachella... it was this projected sort of 3D image of Tupac. They've done a deal with the Elvis Presley estate to create a what's described here as a multiple virtual Elvis likeness for TV shows, television appearances, and distribution on the internet.
19: Wait, it's so realistic that you could use it in a movie and it would look like him?
5: It's so realistic, Elvis could sell you Minute Maid orange juice.
19: Oh, wow, I can't wait.
8: How are you doing?
19: That was always my dream. I can't wait till they make a movie with him and James Dean.
5: I picture this kind of stuff happening. Well, they'll have new movies with stars coming back in them, and they'll be on television selling you products.
2: Well, there supposedly is a... I read somewhere that there's a digital system in which they could take a really sort of rough impression of someone and turn it into another person's voice. They could program it so...
5: I believe that.
19: Yeah,
2: so then you could have a radio commercial from the late John Wayne, and it's a pretty
19: crazy. Sounds disturbing. I feel like if you saw a commercial for like John Wayne selling you a car or something, most people would be just like kind of upset. Like you wouldn't like go like, oh, I should have John Wayne's car. You'd be like, that man is dead. What are they doing?
5: I'm sure of it.
19: You'd be horrified.
2: I don't think so. I think
19: really?
2: I don't think so.
19: You don't think people would be horrified?
2: No, there are people who get the autographs of Elvis impersonators. I mean,
8: that's true.
19: Yeah. That's true.
5: That's very true.
19: But that's also extreme. Like, do you know that person?
5: No.
19: See?
5: Mm-hmm.
2: Yeah, I don't know. It's all out there, though. But look for the... look for that. Now, on a much more interesting note, I think, we were talking yesterday about the Beach Boys reunion tour, and there's a very moving segment in which, in the live shows, they project the image of Carl Wilson singing God Only Knows, and the band sings along with him.
8: Can't imagine how.
2: It's one of the great songs of all time, one of the great vocals of all time. So, you know, sometimes that can be really cool, but I think I'm sure it'll eventually be exploited to the point that...
5: Yeah.
2: It'll be Elvis selling you...
5: shoes.
19: That sounds very sweet, and that's like... his friends and like doing a thing and family.
5: Mm-hmm.
19: That's very different than I like that we're all mad at Minute Maid. We're like, what are they doing? Like, they never did this. They're making it up.
2: No, I'm not offended by the guy dressed as Elvis in front of the Buy Gold place. I love that guy.
5: I love that too.
2: I always wave back.
19: Yeah.
8: Do you? Honk your horn?
2: Uh-huh, sure.
8: Say how you doing?
5: Well, it's Elvis. Come
2: on. I miss tax time, the guy dressed as the Statue of Liberty.
8: He'll be back.
19: A person dressing up as Elvis is sweet. A corporation creating a fake Elvis to sell you orange juice
5: is evil.
2: I'm sorry. Chick McGee, back at the news desk. What else is over there?
8: Speaking of Elvis and speaking of music, Foo Fighters frontman Dave Grohl already has a reputation in one of rock's good guys, and now that reputation... found its way into a bar and a restaurant. According to the Philadelphia Inquirer, Grohl was in a Philadelphia bar over the weekend for Memorial Day a couple weeks ago. Found his way to a Smith and Walensky bar in his hotel for a few drinks.
5: Mm-hmm.
8: On Friday night, May 25th, he had one drink and returned on Sunday night for a couple more, but his tip both times, $1,000.
18: Oh, I love him.
5: $1,000
8: for
5: a... That's some good scotch.
8: One drink. There you go. Eugene. Good scotch.
5: Well, good for him. That's very nice.
2: He was terrific on Saturday Night Live with Mick Jagger.
5: Jeez.
18: I love him. You
2: can watch it on the internet. It's amazing. Jagger was great. He was in almost every skit. And then he got to play with, who was it?
5: Foo Fighters.
18: Arcade Fire.
2: Mm-hmm. It was really
5: and then he
2: cool.
5: did a two-hour show after that.
2: Jagger did a two-hour live set with Grohl. I imagine Dave Grohl walking on cloud. You know, what could be cooler than that to play with one of the rock and roll greats?
5: Being in a Minute Maid commercial with Elvis.
18: Elvis.
8: There you go.
19: It's the only thing that compares.
2: I guess we should continue with our, we had the woman in Shaker Heights, Ohio at age 97 getting a high school degree. How about this one? Two sisters recognized by the Guinness people as the oldest siblings in the world. Dorothy and Dorothy Richards and Marjorie Ruddle, 108 and 105.
5: Wow.
16: Oh.
5: Wow. That's some good genes.
2: They celebrated their record in England with a tea party.
5: Tea party.
2: Mm. No, it wasn't. No, this is in England. There's
5: no, I know. That's politics. What I mean. An actual thing where they drink tea.
17: A real actual tea party. They were casting votes.
20: Not tea parties.
5: Yeah. No, they had tea. They do Tai Chi every day, probably.
21: Oh, socialist commie bastards. I'll tell you what.
2: Okay, let's see. What else?
20: I don't know how long ago we were talking about this, but we all find it kind of amusing, the book titles we grew up with as a kid, like Trails in the Sand by Peter Dragon.
5: Oh, sure.
20: And, Under the Bleachers by
5: Seymour Bush.
20: These
5: are real books? Mm.
2: You never heard of these fake books?
5: No. Oh, they're fake books. Yellow River by I.P. Freely. You know.
2: Oh. Rusty Bed Springs by I.P. Knightley. None of these. You were too busy with Wolverine, you two.
5: I was too busy reading, Frank Miller's Reinvention of Wolverine.
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24: The square dancing?
20: It's called do-si-do.
24: Do-si-do.
2: We had to do that in junior high school.
24: We had to do it in junior high school, too. Yeah.
2: When it would rain.
24: You had to do-si-do with boys?
2: No. That was
20: That
2: was co-ed.
20: Out there playing grab ass.
25: You would set up sprinklers outside to hit the windows of the class. Oh, well, I guess we have to dance with each other.
20: Right. You know what? Let's do shirts and skins dancing. How about that?
25: Is that all right, coach?
26: We should take our pants off to feel more comfortable.
20: Yes. I'd be way more comfortable.
25: In fact, let's dance laying on the ground. You on top.
2: Okay.
20: No, dance on me.
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23: Hey, don't say we didn't warn you. There's laughter ahead. This is Bob and Tom Radio. Bob and Tom.

0: 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It still burns when I pee. 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
3: There's Josh Arnold at the sidekick chair.
4: Hi.
3: There's Jess Hooker.
5: Hello.
3: She's here. There's Ace Cosby.
6: Hey.
3: Manning the track phone hotline hot phone. There's Willie Griswold.
4: Got the giggles, man.
3: There he sure does. I am Chick McGee, and here's Tom Griswold.
6: Well, I got to tell you what, after Ace's intervention into the show, we found out that the guy who has the world record for the for alphabetizing alphabet soup cheated by using Chef Boyardee. That wasn't soup.
5: And it wasn't that hard to do. He actually pours them out first, too, so he gets kind of a look before he starts.
6: Fraud.
4: Oh, man, I think I did pretty well, considering.
5: Yeah, I think so, too.
6: I think I did great, because I got to eat a bowl of that soup. Delicious. Thank you, Jen.
4: Yeah.
6: But right now, we need a palate cleanser, therefore.
7: Who's that sexy man with a deep voice? Ace Cosby. Joke of the day.
8: You guys hear about the weather forecast for the hip-hop festival?
4: No.
8: They're calling for a Lil Wayne.
3: You know why I'm laughing? That's so fucking stupid.
9: Come on, Chick. Things are going to get drizzy.
3: That's really cute.
6: Time now for something new. Here we go.
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6: I was at Disney World over the weekend. And I was reminded of this news story. A guy named Steve Dobbs of Fullerton, California.
3: No, it's Steve Jobs. He founded Apple.
4: Jobs.
6: This is Mr. Dobbs.
3: Oh, okay.
6: He started Dobbs Land.
5: Not nearly as big as Apple.
6: I imagine Jobs Land, by the way, is a bus station in Metro St. Louis. Josh.
3: Oh, my God.
6: No, he started Dobbs Land more than 10 years ago. He put together some pirate ships he made for his grandsons and dolls from his wife's collection.
4: Sounds fun.
6: Called Tiny World.
5: Oh, God.
3: Oh, my God.
5: He could have saved all this money and taken his kids.
3: Not only that, it sounds crazy creepy now.
6: Yeah. He's got a safari ride, a two-part Star Wars-inspired attraction. It's great.
3: Lifeless doll heads.
4: Yeah, I'm looking it up.
5: So am I.
3: Soullessly staring at his
6: He's
3: kid.
6: Currently working on a miniature haunted mansion for his backyard.
3: Yeah, that's what he's going to kill the neighborhood pets right in there. Yeah.
6: Replacing the Nemo-inspired submarine ride.
3: Which is really what? You dunk the kid's head in the sink in the kitchen or something?
6: How can you look down? This is fun. It's a little kind of a little private little Disneyland.
3: To make it
6: really realistic, he charges $14 for a Coke.
4: There you go.
6: I'm sorry. But Pat, you have a song about this guy?
11: It's a world of shrinkage and miniature within Grandpa's backyard. Perimeter. It's Disneyland confined inside the property line. It's a smaller, small world. It's a smaller, small world after all. The princess's castle's not that tall. A garden hose, a splash mountain's waterfall. It's a smaller, small world. Thanks for coming, everybody.
6: Oh, that's sweet.
5: This is ridiculous. Tommy.
4: What? His little grandkids probably loved it.
5: Look at his little grandkid on that.
3: Okay.
6: There's a little girl in a princess suit having the time of her life.
4: Yeah, I bet they do love it.
3: Tom, you tell your two daughters, okay, we're not going to Disney World. We're going to a little place out back that I've designed for you.
4: You know what? This is for when they're not able to go to Disney World.
5: They're having fun.
3: It's called Tom World.
6: Don't you love it when you go to Disney World and some little girl walks by and she's got a little princess suit on? They're having the best time ever. Yeah. Where they see
3: it's a costume.
9: Yeah, a little princess suit.
3: He always says that.
5: A costume.
9: Like an outfit.
4: Like this. Yeah, she's got her Elsa or Anna, whoever that one is.
9: It's like a little dress.
6: And I'll tell you what, you got to hand it to those people, not to get too far behind the scenes, but inside those costumes have got to be toasting.
5: Ugh.
6: It's so hot. But
5: do they have fans in there or something?
6: I don't know. We were trying to figure that out yesterday.
3: Well,
6: but I know they keep them out there for very brief periods of time.
4: Yeah.
6: They have handlers. Josh said they do a great job.
3: The rumor at Six Flags where he worked as Foghorn Leghorn, the rumor always was that, when you get to the big show at Disney World.
4: Fans in the heads.
3: Fans in the heads.
4: And vests made of ice packs. Yeah. All the rumors we got.
6: Now, but this miniature Disneyland this guy made is just, but it's just fun, especially for little kids.
4: Sure.
6: I'm
4: mad because the one coaster, Tom, actually does say you You have to be 185 pounds.
5: Maximum weight. Yeah.
6: Okay.
4: I mean, none of us are
9: right. Oh my gosh, you have to lose 250 pounds?
4: Yeah, man. Wow.
6: This article is from just a couple years ago, Pat, and I wrote a letter to former President Jimmy Carter.
11: Uh-huh.
6: And I asked him if he'd help this guy build a miniature Hall of Presidents. That's my favorite ride. Not really a ride. My favorite
11: not at all.
6: Attraction.
11: Yeah. Get on his shoulders.
9: Did you make little girls suffer through that?
6: No, I took a picture in front of the Hall of Presidents, but...

0: water skiing behind it. Then
1: the Timex is a Rolex.
2: Takes a licking and keeps on ticking.
1: Yeah.
0: I mean,
2: wasn't that the slogan?
0: I used to love those commercials.
2: Wasn't the guy from
1: loved him.
0: John Cameron Swayze,
3: Look forward to them. Mom, Dad, the John Cameron Swayze commercial's on.
0: Patrick Swayze's dad.
2: No,
4: is that true?
1: I didn't know that.
2: No.
3: That's what I heard.
1: I heard it too.
0: Thank you, Chick. Yeah. The dumbest rumor we've ever started. Well,
5: gentlemen, John Cameron Swayze was a renowned newsman that...
3: Yeah, that's what we'll get.
0: Know, maybe if you're an old man, you're going to walk the creek, get a $16 Casio, not where you're, not where your heirloom Rolex. Okay, well, I'm glad they found it for him.
2: Yeah.
0: Boy, I thought that was a different story when you started reading it.
1: What'd you think it was?
0: The one Chick sent me over the weekend.
1: Which one was that? The snake?
6: Got a dead guy, probably? Chick's shaking his head.
0: Two of them.
3: Possibly.
1: Two dead guys found in some water?
0: Remember how I used to talk about...
6: comedy show.
0: When I started my radio career in a small town in Florida.
2: Yeah. Oh, yeah, in DeLand?
0: Yeah.
3: Huh, that's a weird name for...
1: Everybody just shut up.
2: Somebody...
1: Get through this together.
0: They call it DeLand because it's near DC.
3: Yeah. Oh, that's weird.
0: It's about 30 miles. My newscaster was a... he was a diver for the police.
4: Oh, okay.
0: And he would go get the bodies of the guys that would dive in the caves that... things would go wrong.
4: Yeah.
0: So that's why I thought you sent me the article.
3: Yeah, that is why I sent you the article. That whole topic is fascinating.
4: Were they spelunking? What were they doing?
0: No, they were diving in a...
3: in an unexplored cave, and they want to be the first one to find these openings, and sometimes they find them, and sometimes...
1: Oh, well, this is closed all throughout, huh?
0: Yeah, you
1: all
0: gotta, right. You got a really
3: this
0: good
3: is a blub, dead end. Blub.
0: Really good string. You pull on it, it starts coming back in.
3: No, you know what the response was. Did you hear the diver's response? What was it, Josh?
1: Blub, blub.
3: Oh, gosh.
0: He used to tell me when he'd find the bodies, they'd always have their arms up like this, and they'd be smiling.
4: Oh, God.
2: Really?
0: Yeah.
1: They say drowning is very euphoric.
2: Yeah. Really?
0: Oh. Yes. Briefly.
4: You wonder if it's like birth, you know, like when you're coming out.
1: Kind of the opposite.
4: Yeah.
1: Exactly.
4: I meant the water experience.
0: From a conceptual standpoint, I couldn't agree more.
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0: I'm here. God knows I'm not perfect. I guess I can be difficult and sometimes perhaps a little demanding.
4: No.
0: Oh, sure, some might say tyrannical, but I don't get it. I try to be a nice guy, but lately it seems that everybody's pissed at me.

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0: Aging Michael Hunt.
2: Comedian Kevin Pollak. When you're on the set with Jack Nicholson in one of the in a wonderful movie, A Few Good Men, you at what point do you break the ice with him, and how does that work? Had you ever met him before? Were you...
3: No, I hadn't met him before, but he was the most approachable, gregarious screwball I've ever seen on a set. And I tell the story in my stand-up act about how my mom came to visit the set and ended up hitting on Jack Nicholson. During the shooting the courtroom stuff, and he saw me squirming at the legal table there in the courtroom as I'm watching this, and then that became fuel for his fire, you know. And he came over to where I was sitting and said, "Hey, Kev, how's it going? Listen, I was wondering if you could do me a favor." Yeah. Was hoping you might be able to get your mom off my butt.
2: Oh, but he didn't say butt.
3: No, he didn't. She's hitting on me. What the hell is that? What am I supposed to do? Take your mom back to my trailer? Is that what you want?
4: Comedian Jim Gaffigan joins us in the studio. A family man, a clean liver. Now, when you're on stage, Jim, you don't do a blue kind of show, do you?
5: I'm very clean and kind of, you know, I talk about cake for like an hour because, you know, cake's an important topic.
4: Cake, absolutely. Tell me about cake.
5: Well, there's a lot of different. Cake's a powerful food. Cake can actually bring people together. You know, it's Bill's birthday. Yeah, I hate that guy. There's cake in the conference room. Well, I should say hello.
6: Who am I to pass judgment on him?
5: It's his big day. There's so many types of cake. There's rum cake, which makes sense because we've all been eating cake and thought, you know, this needs booze.
6: Booze.
5: Shot of liquor. I don't have time to eat and drink. There's fruit cake. That's a bit of a disappointment.
4: Oh, yeah.
5: You'd think that would be better. Fruit, good. Right. Cake, great. Right. Fruit cake, nasty crap.
1: Yeah, it's amazing. Yeah.
5: Have you tried fruit cake? I don't even think that's fruit in there. You're like, when is that a Skittle?
7: Bob and Tom, they put the F in professional.
2: Mike Birbigli is our guest. Are you dating anyone? Do you have a?
8: I realize what I need to find is a woman who loves me for my money, but doesn't understand math. I know this girl, and she wasn't too bright. She wasn't like book smart. Uh-huh. She was like magazine smart, uh-huh. Or butter label smart. I went out of this girl, middle of the date, I swear to God. And she goes, you know what turns me on? I go, what? And she said, black guys. which I really found discouraging. Because I've been mistaken for a lot of things in my life. But I've never had anyone be like, you're black, right? No, I'm Olive Garden Italian. I was living with a girl for a while.
2: And, really?
8: Yeah. We worried about different things. One day I was like, what do you fear the most? And she was like, I fear you'll meet someone else and you'll leave me and I'll be all alone. And she's like, what do you fear the most? And I was like, bears.
5: A big angry bear.
1: Yeah.
8: She had these two cats. And I think the cats were gay because they were always licking each other and spooning in the window and criticizing the way I dressed. Yeah. I don't think it's a biological thing, like they're gay by birth. I think it's an environment thing, mm-hmm. Like they're prison gay. Like they don't see any female cats ever. And after a while, it's just like, look, Tony, we ain't getting any younger, buddy. This might be the catnip talking, but I like the way your belly matches your paws.
2: Mike Birbiglia is our guest. Now, do you have a girlfriend per se? Do you have a one you call your own?
8: I've been dating a couple of people a little bit. I don't know. I used to think I was a little bit unstable, and then I met every girl I've ever dated. They kind of keep it under wraps for a while. Mm-hmm. Everything seems cool. Sure. Right. About 2 months in, they're like, maybe this weekend we could. I'm crazy!
6: See, I was waiting for an example of how they were going to be crazy, but you went the other way, and I enjoyed that.
7: Hey, don't say we didn't warn you.
9: I'm warning you, don't do that.
7: There's laughter ahead.
10: I should be having a better time if this is a party.
7: This is Bob and Tom Radio.
11: Today,
12: big day.
11: Day one of the
12: Jubilee.
11: It's the Jubilee.
6: Arise, yeah. Sirloin of beef. Water of ten.
11: The Queen celebrating
2: 70 years in the throne?
9: 70, yep.
2: Wow.
9: First one ever.
2: Very big deal.
9: She just won't die.
2: Yeah, Charles is been waiting for a while.
12: The color parades. What does that mean?
9: It is jam-packed over there.
12: Yeah, man. It is.
9: For British TV lovers, it's Woo! Crazy. There's
12: Street
9: something.
12: Parties,
9: I've always said the funniest thing on television is live reporting at an event. You know, like, we're here for tonight's ball drop. New Year's Eve. But the British, though, they got it. I don't know what. That's the accent. They just sound so knowledgeable all the time. They're in control. They know what they're.
13: Yes, we're here. They're such and such. Wembley, Piccadilly, Circle Square, and we're here. And it's amazing.
2: Yeah, there was a period in which every Academy Award movie was just as long as it had English accents. Yes, it's Joe Dirt, winner of the Academy Award.
9: Amazing.
2: It's the English version.
14: Yeah. They just called it Joe Dirt, the English version.
9: Well, yes. Joseph.
2: Joseph Dirt.
9: Joseph Filth.
2: Yes.
9: Joseph Filth.
2: Yes. Lovely hairdo, really. Now, we have a couple of interesting stories about the Jubilee coming up. There's an official pudding, if you will.
12: Yes.
2: And there was a mistake in some of the trinkets made for the Jubilee.
9: Jubilee's a tough one to spell.
2: It's pretty phonetic, right?
12: Yeah.
2: J-U-B-I-L-E-E, right?
14: Yeah.
9: Is it one L or two L's?
14: One.
12: One L.
9: One L.
12: They spell it with two E's here.
9: But it's an I, not a U?
14: It is two E's.
2: It's L-E-E, right? I don't know.
12: L-E-E, yeah.
15: And a silent P.
9: It's not J-U-B-U-H?
14: No. Yeah. They don't do any of that.
9: Are you sure?
2: But it reminds me of the treat, let me rephrase it, of the worst candy, Jujubes. Produced by the American Dental Association.
14: Yeah, I was never a big fan of those.
2: We have a weird, surprising story in the world of cinema involving the concessions at movie theaters.
12: And I don't even want to bring this up because I don't want this to happen.
2: I know, be careful. Josh is going to be especially offended because Josh used to be a usher at a movie theater.
14: Yeah, and I worked concession and box office. I did it all, man.
2: You'll be surprised. What movie while you were, obviously you could watch the movies for free.
14: Yeah.
2: What movie did you watch the most? Did you go back to the most times?
14: Tommy Boy, or maybe the Brady Bunch movie, because all my high school friends would come and see those, and when I would get off work, I would just go in and join them.
2: I see.
14: Yeah.
9: Is that your way of telling us you were very popular in high school? Is that what that was just now?
14: No. I mean, I was fine. I wasn't
2: sure. What was the best movie of that era?
9: Oh,
14: that I worked in the theater?
2: Yeah.
14: Oh, geez. I worked when Pulp Fiction was there.
9: Did American History X come out during that time?
14: No. I mean, it may have, but it wasn't at my theater at the time.
16: Did you say Titanic at one point? Why do I think you said Titanic?
14: I used to run the projection for when Titanic was out.
12: Wow.
2: Are the projectors all digital now?
14: Yeah.
12: Were they back then?
14: No, I had to thread the film and everything through the projector. Wow. And
12: the big
14: reels
12: canisters?
14: And, yeah.
2: Did it ever get stuck and melted on the screen?
14: Yes, yeah. And I'd have to go in and they would go rewind it. And then I'd have to go down to I'd have to stand in front of the theater and explain that you can't rewind the film. But, I'd be happy to give them. Oh, dude, yeah.
16: Sir, I'm very sorry to tell you. The film has started. Once it started, things
2: so
16: have to
2: what
16: stay
2: would you down. Do? You'd have to get.
14: Sometimes, depending on how upset they were, I would either give out passes to come back to see another movie. Or, offer refunds. Or I remember one time Star Trek First Contact, the sound went out for like 2 minutes, and I was able to fix it, but they were throwing a fit. And they're like, you have to rewind it. And I was like, you can't rewind. It's a platter system. It goes.
9: And I want you all to know that you're free to leave.
14: Yeah, yeah. Exactly. They're like, well, start it over. I go, we can't start it over. We have a 4:30.
2: I see.
14: Those nerds were pissed.
16: Do you ever walk in the movie theater and just like look at the 16-year-old kid? Good to be back at the old factory. Never clocking in here anymore.
14: Right.
16: He's like, sir, Mr. Arnold, please. We get it. You need to work at the movie theater.
9: I'm a legacy. I worked right over here at number 4.
14: I still have. Now I walk into movie theaters and go, oh, shit, look at that. I mean, that would have been picked up if I were here.
2: You see, that's exactly the same. Yeah. I used to work in a restaurant and said the same thing. They don't have any setups in these tables. What the hell's going on?
9: There's no setup at these.
2: Look at the salt shakers. They're filthy. If you could go back to any job you had prior to becoming a radio person, Mr. McGee,
9: Well, I think the only job I had was with the beautiful Southland Corporation. I don't know if they still own 7-Eleven or not, but yeah, I worked there for a couple of months. Mm-hmm. You remember 7-Eleven?
2: Didn't you deliberately lock the doors and hide?
9: I don't know what you're trying to trying to get me to admit to, but yes.
12: Weren't you an elevator guy?
9: Do what?
12: Were you an elevator guy?
9: I worked at Otis Elevator for a month.
12: What did you do there?
9: I was a wheelabrator operator.
2: What does that mean?
9: That's where you put these castings, these giant steel castings. You sit them on this Lazy Susan gigantic device. You use a hand lift with little buttons and things.
2: Sounds very serious.
9: And you hook them up, and you... And you over to the thing and drop them and then shut the doors and it hits.
2: Wow. It's like actual work.
9: Sanding and shot. And
14: how was that job at the elevator company?
9: Well, had its ups and downs. So,
2: oh, boy.
9: So while you're standing there watching the shots hit the, you know, and it's on a timer, you're just standing there looking around, you know. Most of the guys are smoking. I never smoked. But then to get out of it, I dropped a giant casting on my foot, broke my toe. Oh, yeah. And
2: wow.
9: I was thinking. This is where my brain is.
16: You were dishonorably discharged from Otis Elevators?
9: And there was a snafu in paperwork with the Ohio Workman's Compensation. And to this day, I swear I owe them $1,900. I'm absolutely certain.
2: Sorry,
12: you should not have said that on the air.
16: Jake, you're not a union guy.
9: Come get me.
2: We found out that we have some really interesting stuff coming up today, and I've got a couple of updates on us that we found out about. I'll tell you about. We have but this thing at the movie theaters, Josh. We may want to get to this pretty early, but a couple real quick sports teasers, please.
9: Well, you know that Otis Elevator job. That's where we played euchre at lunch break. Mm-hmm. And they asked me what'd you do before you worked here at the factory, and I said, well, I was on the radio. He goes, you were on the radio, like a disc jockey. I go, yeah, I used to be on the radio. And the guy leaned back, hey, we got another one. Got another liar over here. Yeah, they didn't
12: believe you?
9: Didn't believe me.
14: Oh, yeah. Wow.
9: Yeah.
12: But they believe you now.
9: Well, I
2: probably... No,
9: I hope they don't make the connection, especially the...
2: Yeah, the Ohio.
9: The aforementioned Ohio Workers' Compensation. Hey, so.
2: Well, we've been talking about these call signs. Because of the movie Top Gun.
14: Mm-hmm. Oh, yeah.
2: And we've been kind of playing with the idea of giving us all call signs. And some of them are very, very good. Here's another suggestion for Christy. Have you found one that you like already?
12: No. I mean, I don't care. You guys call me whatever you want.
2: No. And typically...
9: Just don't call her late for dinner because she's hungry.
2: Well, that's the suggestion.
14: Oh,
2: her call sign should be hungry.
12: I'm hungry. I'm hungry.
9: You know what? Later on.
12: I'm hungry.
2: Okay, sorry.
9: We're going to have to be reminded that it was allergy season when she recorded that. That's how we got that voice out of her.
14: I love it. You know what? It makes me think that she's let herself completely go and she's stuck in a bedroom upstairs. Yeah. And we're like sort of living frightened on the bottom floor. And every now and again, we just hear that coming from the... I'm hungry! It's your turn, man.
9: She hits the floor with a broom. Bang, bang, bang.
16: There's just five air fryers going at the same time.
2: The sheets have grown into my skin.
14: I fuse to my bed.
2: I can't get up to poop.
12: Well, that's horrific.
2: Here we go. This is from...
9: He takes anything and just...
12: He bangs
2: all over it. That's what happens to those people.
14: No, to some. Yeah, it can happen.
12: To some
14: people. Used to the furniture.
9: Yeah.
2: That's rough. You have to take a wall out to remove them to get them to the hospital.
16: I love that wall out.
14: The phrase, that's what happens to those people, no matter what you're talking about, should be banned.
16: Yes.
9: Hey, that's what happens to those people.
15: This is Bob and Tom 24/7.
2: Dave Cooperman is here with us. And,
17: hi, Dave.
18: Hey.
19: How are you?
17: How are you?
18: I'm great.
2: Dave, a young guy, young comedian, good-looking guy, married man, I understand.
18: I am.
2: How's
18: I
2: that
18: am.
2: Going?
18: Right now, I guess we're working on having kids and stuff. And,
2: cool.
18: But we're having some trouble, you know, and she's blaming me because she's not getting pregnant. And I'm like, honey, you realize we actually have to have sex, okay? Screwing with my head will not make you pregnant. How many times I got So we're thinking about, you know, we're talking about kids. Even naming a kid is a challenge if we have one. You know, I want my kid to know he's both Jewish and Chinese. The best I've come up with so far is cha-ching. Maybe lump sum.
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17: Good morning.
2: Once again, thanks for joining us. And with us in the studio, we have in the interview loft, comedian Robert Hawkins, who has discussed his recent experience flying with the Blue Angels. And they taught you a lesson, mister.
19: They really did.
2: Little man, you were taught a lesson. We have a link, if you go to bobandtom.com, to Robert's website, link to his MySpace. You can actually see video of Robert being taught his lesson by the Blue Angels. I have had a lesson in pronunciation today. K-J-E-L-L is pronounced Chell.
8: Yes.
2: And I figured out the last part. Bjorgen, B-J-O-R-G-E-N.
8: Yep.
2: Chell Bjorgen, clearly a stage name. Who wouldn't go with that?
17: Yeah, uh-huh.
2: Where are you from, Chell?
8: Minneapolis.
17: Mm-hmm. Ah, the land of the Vikings.
8: Absolutely.
2: Mm-hmm.
14: So,
17: that Bjorgen, Bjorgen.
2: So your parents wanted to...
14: Bjorgen, so
2: I guess your parents just can't let go of the old country, huh?
8: No, they cannot.
17: Uh-huh.
8: They cannot.
2: How can we make our son have to spell his name constantly during school?
17: And say these words over and over again. No, it's Chell.
8: That's exactly what it is. It's just, it's hardcore Norwegian.
2: Uh-huh.
8: And, you know, it's, I have a... It's K-J-E-L-L. It's pronounced Chell. I have a twin brother, actually.
2: Really?
8: Yeah, identical twin. His name is Trygva.
17: Trygva?
8: Yeah.
2: Lovely.
8: T-R-Y-G-V-E.
6: For God's sake, tell me you have... Tell me somebody has a nickname.
8: Well, my parents' names are John and Jean.
17: No
8: kidding. That works out pretty well. Yeah.
2: So now it sounds like your parents are hippies.
8: No, they're not, actually. That's why it was. Yeah, they do drugs or something. No, it's just a weird random thing where
17: Trygva?
8: They screwed us on the names. Yeah.
17: Trygva.
8: Trygva.
14: Isn't that the Belgium Yahtzee?
6: Trygva! Read it and wink. Trygva! Right across.
17: Look at it. Five fives. Come on, baby.
6: How's that taste? Huh?
2: Well, I'm sorry, Mr. McGee. That's no ordinary rash. That's the Trygva.
17: Trygva.
6: Ah, not the Trygva.
2: That's not really treatable or curable. You're going to be looking at that for a long time.
17: It'll identical twins.
8: Yeah.
17: Wow. Okay.
6: So are you Chell or Trygva? We don't know.
8: Mm. Yeah, you can't. It's hard to say, right?
17: Yes, it is.
2: What does your brother do for a living?
8: We're pretty much polar opposites. He's a sales rep for a coffee company.
2: Oh, so he has health insurance then?
8: Absolutely. Yeah, he's got a house and health insurance and everything.
2: Well, that's cool, because if you get sick, you can go in and pretend to be him.
12: There you
8: go.
12: Yeah,
8: exactly. Uh-huh.
2: Probably the only advantage of being a twin, you know, except when they had a substitute teacher, the old swapping kids. But
8: right, they'll switch your room.
2: You can walk in and... You got the same DNA. How can they prove it?
8: Yeah, that's what, the number one question. People are always intrigued by twins. They always ask. That's the first one is you do the switcheroo with the girlfriend. I'm like, all right, you're a pervert.
2: Mm-hmm.
8: But the second question is, do you guys have ESP? Like everyone's always wondering if we can read each other's minds or like if they punch me, will he feel it?
2: Mm-hmm.
8: They ask those questions. I'm like,
2: we can try. Where is he? We'll get him on the phone.
17: Yeah, see if a good pummeling will.
2: Are we punching him right now or holding a lighter under his ass?
6: Come on, Trygva.
17: Come on.
6: Spit it out.
2: Now, I assume you're a single guy. You look young and happy.
8: Yeah, I am a single guy.
2: Just guessing.
6: You look pretty, even though you don't have health care and you're doing what you want with your life. You're happy, sir.
2: Get the weird name,
6: single.
2: But you're cool.
8: Mm-hmm. Yeah, absolutely.
2: And actually, Chell now, Chell has become probably even cooler because I know my kids are always walking around, hey, Dad, chill.
14: Mm. Chill, man.
2: Chilling is now chilling.
14: What are you doing?
2: Is now cool.
14: I'm chilling, man.
2: Remember the first time we ever talked to Shaquille O'Neal?
14: Mm-hmm. Chilling.
2: So what are you doing? Chilling.
14: Chilling. Hey,
2: Steve. He was in early on the chilling thing.
14: Yeah. Stay in school.
2: Mm-hmm. Yeah.
14: You can't rely on the genetic lottery like I did.
2: Mm-hmm. Yeah, he's currently doing a TV show.
12: Got Shaq's a good message. Shaq's challenge.
2: Shaq's currently doing a TV show. I never thought that I would grow up to live in a world where primetime major network television would have a show about fat kids.
6: Yep. Losing weight.
2: Losing weight. I don't know. I like the fat kid, the Little Rascals eating ice cream. When,
17: yeah. talking he was about, always good.
2: Yeah, that was funny. This is
6: Porky.
2: Just boring.
6: Mm-hmm. Or was that Porky?
17: Porky?
6: Or was that the kid who liked to have...
2: No. Don't
17: Porky.
2: Porky was his nickname. Chell. I'm sorry, Chell. I blame you. So, Chell, you're a single guy.
6: Trygva!
8: Yeah, absolutely.
2: From Minneapolis, sorry. Yeah, I wrote down Trygva. That's and he spells it with a Y?
8: Yeah, T-R-Y-G-V-E.
12: Of course, it's a law, isn't it?
2: T-R-Y-G-V-E. V-E.
8: Yeah.
2: Wow.
17: Man.
2: So you guys, if you do have kids, you're going to name them what? John, Jim,
8: yeah,
2: Bob,
8: absolutely.
2: Tom.
8: We're going to keep it simple. He's actually got a kid. He's in,
19: He's in the process of getting divorced right now because his wife snorts Adderall. But that's a different story. Wow. That's fun.
20: Note to self.
19: Yeah, so they're getting divorced. And they got.
17: Oh, was Adderall?
21: I feel like we went really fast in a dip on a high road.
17: I'm not. What was that?
20: I'm not up on my drugs. What does snorting Adderall mean?
19: Oh, you haven't heard of that? It's fun. It's Adderall is.
17: Yeah.
21: It's hang like, on, let me get a pen.
20: It sounds like it's doing wonders for your brother's former, soon to be former.
19: You know, it's fun if like you're young and single and you have no responsibilities, like me. And like, mm-hmm. But if you're,
20: is this
19: you know,
20: a street? You got kids, street drug?
19: Adderall is a prescription drug for ADD.
20: Oh, I see.
19: And it's basically over the counter speed. But what the mostly college kids are doing, they crunch it up and mm-hmm. snort it. It's like cocaine light, basically. Hmm.
20: Hmm. Oh, that sounds like a brilliant idea.
22: How are we spelling it?
20: Trying to
22: started.
20: I'm trying to think of a way to trash my life but with prescription drugs rather than go to the street. So your brother has a kid. What did he name his kid?
19: His kid's name is Sutton, which is my mom's maiden name.
20: That's a nice name.
19: Yeah, Sutton.
20: Still a little bit out there. Unusual name.
19: Do you guys have kids or what?
20: Oh, yeah.
12: Oh, yeah.
20: We are densely populated.
22: I forget how many now.
23: But no snorting.
12: No.
19: Yeah,
12: no
19: keep
12: snorting.
19: Them off. Do you got, how old, like, from what age and what, like?
12: I have a...
17: The youngest is four, is that right?
12: And
17: almost
12: five.
17: And our oldest would be 17, 20.
20: Oh, that's right, I'm sorry.
17: 7?
22: 28. I'm 28 in 2 weeks.
20: Chick had a baby while a teenager.
22: Right.
12: Chick has a grandson.
22: Right, I have a grandson. He's two and a little bit. His name's Dylan. Mm-hmm. He has an incredibly deep voice. It's very cute.
24: I want a Happy Meal.
22: All right,
17: son.
24: Okay, someone change me. I'm dirty. This one is huge. I'm going to save it.
22: Big boy pull-ups.
24: I am wallowing this and digging it so much.
20: Sorry, just fantasizing.
24: Pop.
20: Okay, so let's get back to Chell. Chell,
19: that's a fun age is two. That's a good age. Like, my mm-hmm. brother's kid is three, and I think they're cute and they're cuddly, but when they get older, I think they suck. Like, I have a little sister. She's 10 years old, and when they're that age, they have an attention-seeking constitution that is relentless. Like, all she says is watch me or look at this. That's all she says over and over again. Just watch me, look at this.
20: Sure.
19: Look at this, watch me. Uh-huh. Watch, and I'm watching her. Like, I don't know what more I can do. But, like, honestly... It's like, I'm watching you. My window is to the soul right here, you mop and the monkey. I'm watching you.
17: Uh-huh.
19: Like, honestly, it makes you want to drive drunk on Halloween. Like,
21: you have my attention!
17: Wow.
21: Yeah.
20: And I was concerned about getting the hate mail about the Adderall.
22: Yeah.
20: Forget that.
22: We have to.
20: Yeah, that'll be...
19: Oh, I shouldn't have said
20: Chell,
19: that.
21: I shouldn't have said that.
20: Chell, you're a young guy. You might want to get used to that watch me thing for little girls. That never goes away.
17: No. No.
20: That is going to be around for a long time. Our guest, comedians Robert Hawkins and Chell Bjorgen are here with us. Thank God for Bjorn Borger. I would never get the last part of that.
19: Yeah, it helps out.
20: I was saying this. I've said this before, but I have a very profound lack of skill on a typewriter, keyboard, whatever you call these things.
19: Mm-hmm.
20: And I'm always hitting the J too often. And you can turn anything into a Norwegian word if you try hard enough.
17: Mm-hmm.
20: Obviously, you do the same thing. For some reason, there's all these random J's.
17: When I start typing, I'll type, and next thing you know, I've spelled your name, T-J-O-M.
20: Yeah, you're IMing someone, mm-hmm. yes. You know, it's Y-J-E-S. Mm-hmm. So,
17: Yes.
20: Yes. So, I'm guessing you probably do well with the chicks. You got you're a good-looking young guy. You got a sense of humor. And
19: not so much. I don't have much game when it comes to the girls.
20: You're kidding?
17: No.
19: I'm always too nice. I just, I think I'm too eager. Like, I'm just too eager to please, and the girls want the challenge or whatever. But here's what I like the girls that are independent. You know what I mean? Like, it's like, I hate needy girls because this is a true story. I took this like 2 months ago. I took a dame to the cinema.
20: Mm-hmm.
19: And
20: did you know?
17: A dame?
19: Yeah, that's right.
22: What was a broad wearing?
20: I have never had that happen to me in person. I've only seen that in the movies. Mm-hmm. To take it for
22: a
20: proper,
22: you are the first person to use dame in conversation in real life,
20: and not like wink when you said it.
19: Right. Well, this is I'm old school. You know, I'm like that's how she wore a lovely blouse. And I wore some slacks, some trousers.
17: Yeah.
20: Did you take her in your automobile?
19: Yes, I took took an automobile. We had some supper, and then we sat in the Davenport.
22: Proper wow. sit down.
6: The Davenport. Yeah,
12: he's proper like Tom's son, isn't he?
17: Yeah, just about. Wow, this. Did you have really... shandies after five?
6: Did you have a highball?
17: Huh?
6: Or
12: your bitters are back.
6: Any ball at all?
20: Could he finish?
17: Sorry. So you took this dame to the cinema?
19: Yes, I did. Mm-hmm. And everything was fine until we got there. She's one of those girls.
20: Now, was this a talkie?
19: this is a talkie picture. Yeah, the movie
20: okay,
19: picture.
20: Just asking.
17: Nice.
19: It was a talkie.
6: Not Al Jolson is talented.
20: Mm-hmm. I don't know how he gets away with it.
17: Will you let the man Michael tell Richards the story?
6: Yeah.
20: Michael Richards tried that. They beat the hell out of him.
6: He's crucified.
20: Could this guy finish his story?
17: Good luck.
20: Sorry, Jill.
19: No, so everything was fine. We're watching the movie, but she's one of those. This is guys and girls that like do this. Like, it's not just girls. But she would look to me to laugh. Like, do you know what I mean when I say that?
6: Yeah. Mm-hmm.
19: It's the weirdest phenomenon. Like, every time there was a funny scene, she would turn, she'd laugh, and then she'd turn and look at me, like, every 2 minutes. I'm like, can't sit here every 2 minutes and have you look at me. Like, I had to acknowledge her. And, like, how needy is that? Needy, need you, girl. I can't, like, I go to a movie.
6: Needy McNeederson, how needy is that?
19: I go to a movie to escape. Like, I go to recharge my bipolar brain, you know, because, like, right now I'm polar. Brr. And I got to get back to BIP. So it's like, shut up. I'm like, I got to get out of this situation.
20: Oh, man.
17: Uh-huh. So did you dump the dame?
19: Yeah, I did dump the dame. Because all she did was talk about her cat. Like, she would just vomit stories about her cat. Like, here's the impression. Here's the impression of this girl. This is true. She's like, you guys. You guys. Listen to this story. This is so funny. Once, Patches opened up the mini fridge and ate some of my grapes. That was it. I'm like, that's not even a story. And you just wasted my time with that. She's like a crazy hot girl with all the cats, and every cat she got, the higher up she went on the Paula Abdul scale of delusional hysteria. Like an accurate barometer. This is Fluffnut. There's Mystic Pizza. There's Jake Ryan. Jake Ryan's mad at me because I've been gone all day.
20: Are you mad at me, Jake?
0: So you gave her a walking papers?
19: I did.
20: Did you stoop her?
19: Sure.
20: Come on, Tom.
6: You know what he said after the date?
1: I hit it really, really good.
6: Gotta hit it.
20: Jill Bjorgen is our guest. We're going to take a short break. Come right back. This is the Bob and Tom Show.
3: 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This is Bob and Tom Radio. Ladies and gentlemen, Bob and Tom.
20: How did this happen? I'm assuming the guy dropped his drugs down there. Why would you dive in? Why would you go down into a toilet pit?
14: Well, that's bizarre.
0: For sure.
14: You know, you can tell it's covered in.
20: This guy is completely covered in feces.
14: This is terrible.
0: And no one's helping him.
20: The hole is
12: not.
20: The firefighters are helping him.
12: No, they're not.
14: They're just standing there with their phones on.
20: Don't you try to make these American heroes.
6: It probably smells
20: so bad.
14: Yeah, they're waiting for the clothespins.
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12: The square dancing?
6: It's called do-si-do.
12: Do-si-do.
20: We had to do that in junior high school.
12: We had to do it in junior high school, too. Yeah.
20: When it would rain.
12: You had to do-si-do with boys?
20: No. That was
6: That
20: was co-ed.
6: Out there playing grab ass.
14: You would set up sprinklers outside to hit the windows of the class. Oh, well, I guess we have to dance with each other.
6: Right. You know what? Let's do shirts and skins dancing. How about that?
14: Is that all right, coach?
0: We should take our pants off to feel more comfortable.
6: Yes. I'd be way more comfortable.
14: In fact, let's dance laying on the ground. You on top.
20: Okay.
6: No, dance on me.
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7: Get mail, they both go by the same nickname, Snapper. Snapper. Daddy never told about the birds and bees, but always talked about both these and made it clear only one was fit to

Now, if you catch one, here's some advice. One is dirty and the other ain't nice. So be polite and always walk up from behind. Make small talk, never let them see fear. Don't

0: pipe, the kitchen, turtle's head home.
1: I recently got married. And
2: Attaboy.
1: Yeah, and my wife changed her name. I know some women have a problem with that, but I wanted her to have my old girlfriend's name.
3: She must really love you.
1: Call me old-fashioned, but...
4: Hell, you got the tattoo. Why not?
1: My wife actually got pregnant on our wedding night.
5: Oh, she did?
1: Yeah. What? Not by me. Oh. It was a crazy night. But either way, I'm getting a brother, so...
5: Oh, my God.
1: Yeah. I don't think her parents like me, though, because apparently when you meet someone's mother, you're not supposed to hug her and go, oh, yeah.
4: Comedian Bobcat Goldthwait is here with us. I like goofy movies.
6: I didn't see Phantom Menace or the Attack of the Clones because I'm 40 years old and I've been... So, Star Wars, The Lord of the Rings, you know, none of that stuff really. But like a jerk, I went to the Star Wars re-release. Have any of you nerds ever seen a Could you pick a out of a police lineup? If I had a and a donut and a mop, could you tell me the difference between these things? Because the day you actually see one, you're going to throw that Stormtrooper cookie jar right out the window. You're going to go, what was I thinking about? I go, I don't know. We've been trying to tell you about it for years.
4: Well, with us in the studio, comedian Chad Daniels. Your wife is a college professor.
2: Yes.
4: Are you a college man?
2: No.
4: Oh.
2: That makes for
4: interesting contrast.
2: Uh-huh. And her friends always remind me of it.
4: Oh, really?
5: Oh, really? Are they all college professors as well?
2: Most of them.
5: Mm-hmm.
2: We were out getting dinner one night, and her friends were like, so, Chad, have you ever had Indian food? And I was like, hello, Thanksgiving. Aren't you a history professor?
6: Yeah.
2: Didn't you know that? She has one friend from England that's always bragging about their language. We invented your language. You wouldn't have a language if it wasn't for us. Well, you spelled pneumonia with a P, stupid. Nat starts with a G, and you're bragging about that? And she goes, you know what? They're silent. You know what? You better be silent before I stab you in your face with a knife.
7: I babysat a cat a couple weeks ago. No, it went in the show.
4: Oh, he.
7: Then he started picking his... out of his litter box and dropping him in the middle of the living room floor.
4: Well, this is a protest.
7: It did seem like some sort of action. Cats are,
3: funny.
7: You know, jerks, basically.
4: Can be.
7: Cats are jerks.
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10: 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It's just the same old mattress dance each time. Nothing's ever new. Wham, bam, and you are through. Well, why not try these moves I found online?

0: 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Like a screen door on a submarine. Well-meaning, but pointless.
1: Welcome back to the Bob and Tom Show. Apparently, it looks like Jackie Kennedy smoked Salem's, not Newport's. Ah. But there's some speculation that it might have been L&M.
2: Maybe she changed. People don't smoke the same thing their whole lives,
1: okay,
2: do they?
1: That's possible.
3: What does President Obama smoke? Because he said he's trying to quit.
4: I have no idea what his brand is.
1: But they're keeping that
2: really hush-hush.
1: Under wraps.
3: Yeah. So.
1: In fact, there's been a bunch of news lately about the dangers of just smoking occasionally.
3: Right. I just heard that.
1: Because of Obama.
3: Right. Mm-hmm.
1: Because that's what he says he does. Well, let's change the subject because we have a noted smoker in the room here.
3: He loves to smoke.
4: So do I.
1: He is comedian John Evans. John, are you currently chipping away at the smokes?
5: Yeah, I am. Still smoking, still drinking.
3: You're an activist, aren't you? A smoking activist.
4: That's right.
5: I did, like, last night after the show, I did, like, 8 Obama bombs after the show.
4: Oh, yeah. What?
5: It's 3/4 Jägermeister and 1/4 Hope. And you know what? It's the hope that gets you so wasted at the end of the night.
3: That's so great.
5: Obama bomb.
3: I'm going to have an Obama bomb tomorrow night.
4: Atta boy.
3: Yeah.
5: You're all hopeful.
4: Have them right from the bottle.
3: That's right.
6: Just wave the hope over the bottle.
5: I hope I don't get a DUI.
4: No, I hope you don't either.
5: Put some more hope into this.
3: But officer.
1: I like the new look.
5: Yeah.
1: John,
4: the new look is an old look.
1: He's growing his hair.
5: Yeah,
1: you had the shaved head. Now you've got the little bit.
5: And
1: of hair
5: this
1: there.
5: This is kind of short for what I usually do. I've let it grow out like about a month. Where I used to do it, I used to cut it once a week.
4: Sure,
1: looks good.
5: Yeah,
2: like
4: it's all right. Looks good.
5: Doing well with the ladies,
4: good.
5: You guys.
1: You got the big sideburns like Murray on.
4: Oh, that's right. You're back on the market, aren't you?
1: Murray on Murray Tyler Moore.
5: I am back on the market.
4: Yeah.
5: That is true.
1: Am I the only one seeing a slight resemblance to Murray
3: I think you're the only
1: Mary
3: one
1: Tyler
3: seeing
1: Moore
3: a
1: show.
3: Lot of stuff this morning.
4: Man, oh, man.
2: I might side with you on that
1: a little bit.
2: Yeah, just a little.
3: Murray. Gavin McLeod?
4: Just a little. Captain Stooping?
1: Well,
2: on Mary Tyler Moore.
1: Remember on Mary Tyler Moore, we had the big sideburns? And
4: Yeah.
1: You've got the big little thing going with the burns.
2: So you're talking about that now? You're back on the market?
5: I am back on.
1: No, you got. Since we last saw you, you got divorced.
5: Well, it's not official till June, but this is true.
4: Mm-hmm.
5: It's all true.
1: No, I know.
5: It's a great big world out there, you guys.
3: Yes, sir.
5: Now, I seem to attract the weird ones.
4: Oh, is that what it is?
1: You mean the new ones you're dating, or the one you're?
5: Yeah, the new ones.
4: Okay. Oh.
5: And we can get into it now, we can get into it later, but at some point we're going to get into this. Because I have been asked to do some very bizarre things by women.
4: No kidding.
5: Specifically one woman.
4: Oh, my.
1: Yeah. Now, by bizarre, you mean?
5: Well.
3: Out of the ordinary.
2: Filler, water softener, what?
1: In the sexual realm?
5: In the sexual realm, she likes to be spanked.
4: Oh, I see. All right.
5: But it goes beyond that. I mean, can I assume that we've all been down that road? I mean.
1: Not really.
5: Really?
3: Sure, go ahead. Everybody
5: never been.
2: Tom hasn't done anything.
3: Tom is straight sex missionary, 5 minutes, that's it.
2: In, get out, nobody saw anything.
4: No, Ivy League, 5 minutes.
3: That's right, I'm
2: sorry. No,
1: Ivy League style means your pants never actually come all the way off.
3: Right, so you can do missionary.
5: But it goes beyond the normal, hey, spank me. It's like my hand hurt before she was ready for me to stop.
1: Maybe you need to get a club.
2: Maybe a whip.
5: How about a blackjack.
3: How about a nice paddle?
4: You know what works? A hairbrush.
5: No, but I mean, I'm
3: all
5: fine
3: right.
5: with that.
1: Notice how Bob just sits back and waits for everyone to get their bad jokes out. And then he just, a little bit of a practical point.
3: Just sprinkles a little beautiful comedy.
1: That wasn't comedy.
4: That was page 2 in the book.
3: Right.
5: Well, I'm fine with it to a point. Mm-hmm. And then it gets to be like, I want to do like a role play situation where you're we're dating and you're a Southern guy who's mad at me and that's why you're spanking me. So
4: now you have to play a part.
5: Yeah. Okay. I'm Merle and I install air conditioning units. Uh-huh. And now I'm mad because I left a McGriddle in the daggum refrigerator and you ate it. I was going to come home. I mean, if you'd have just ate the hash browns, I'd be fine. But you ate the whole darn McGriddle.
3: I'm going to spank your ass.
5: Yeah.
1: Does she lay out the whole script or is this something?
5: So
1: much so. Is this like an
5: so.
1: Improv? You have to ad lib.
5: I have to ad lib. But then she's like, leads me down a little trail. She was like, okay, here's what I want you to do. You're a Southern hairdresser.
2: Oh my goodness.
5: And you gave me a haircut. and I don't have the money to pay for the haircut, and now you're upset about it, and you're going to get the money back the only way you know how, which is to spank me.
6: You realize if you do five more characters, you become a member of the Thespian Society.
3: Well, that's nice.
5: Sure. It seems so bizarre, but like I know what she dangles the sex as the carrot at the end of this, so I've got to go through this whole thing about, you know, I'm teasing you, and now you're teasing me.
1: Must you know, be awfully good for you.
2: Why
1: to put
2: doesn't
1: up with
2: she
1: this.
2: Date somebody from Alabama?
5: I so don't know.
6: Or from SAG.
5: After it, not
3: why doesn't she date Philip Seymour Hoffman and get it over with?
1: But you're putting up with it apparently.
5: For a couple nights, yeah.
6: Mm-hmm. Why not?
5: But when we went our separate ways, I was like, thank God I don't have to do this anymore. Pretend that somebody ate my McGriddle.
6: But I think much as you enjoy thrift shops, going out and finding costumes should have been a blast.
5: No costume changes.
1: Wow.
5: But that was my last experience.
6: Wow.
5: Yeah.
6: Yeah.
5: There's a lot there.
1: Our guest is comedian John Evans, who you're divorcing. I'm sorry to hear that.
5: Yeah.
1: Your small apartment with all your junk in it.
2: Not
1: all
2: of it. Junk? One man's junk is
6: another
2: man's treasure.
6: Wait a minute, let's ask you this. Did you keep the apartment?
5: Yeah, I kept the apartment. But we're friendly. I helped her move in. A couple new acquisitions that I got. I just bought a tabletop cocktail pong game.
6: Oh,
5: original coin-operated pong.
6: Oh, sure.
5: $200 on Craigslist.
6: Steel?
5: Steel of the century.
6: Steel?
2: Does it work?
5: Yeah.
2: Oh.
5: It's a beauty, too.
6: Oh, yeah.
5: And remember what I was telling you guys about that ball stereo that had the light that shines down on the disco ball and it lights up your whole room when the record's playing?
2: Mm-hmm.
5: I finally acquired a Sanyo Phonosphere.
1: That's what it's called?
5: Yeah, you can Google it.
1: Does it work? It
5: works. Like a charm. Light works. Radio works. The speaker works. It's beautiful.
1: John is known as the High Plains Thrifter.
6: Oh, yes.
1: You like to go to flea markets. You like to go to secondhand shops.
5: I love flea markets. That's my favorite.
1: And everything you wear is from a flea market. Today, for example, you have a sort of a vintage leisure suit top.
6: Very nice.
2: Jacket.
1: Leisure suit jacket with a white undershirt and then some kind of flowery.
5: Flowery mint green. I like the mint green. I have like five different interchangeable mint.
3: It's all vintage, though.
5: All vintage.
3: Yeah.
5: Which is great.
2: Not thrift. Vintage.
1: See, a vintage sounds much nicer than
3: you. Well, you know, vintage is a huge
2: business
3: right now. Everything, they're trying to make, they're bringing out new things that look they call vintage.
5: Yeah, I've always said that like JCPenney should just take their original catalog from 1972 and just redo it.
6: Redo it?
5: Instead of trying to like make it look vintage, why don't you just take what you've already done and just redo it? Mm-hmm. Reissue.
6: Good
2: there
6: call.
2: You go. Reissue.
1: Yep. But you like to go around to these thrift shops and that sort of thing.
5: Yeah, absolutely. Yeah. And I love the fact that you can get a bowling ball for $1 at the Goodwill. Or you can get a bowling trophy for 50 cents and just make stuff up.
6: Sure.
3: Yep.
5: You know, all your friends are like, hey, I didn't know you bowled a 300 game. Well, there's a lot of things you don't know about me, all right?
3: Okay.
5: Maybe I'm in the famous bowler relocation program.
6: Uh-huh. How about that?
5: I'm so good at bowling, they had to hide my identity.
1: So you have things like bowling trophies in your apartment?
5: No, I don't have bowling trophies. I've bought them for like comedy condos and stuff and put a bowling trophy in the so people know that I've been there.
2: Oh,
1: that's nice. Is your name is your name on it or do you get
5: sometimes I'll sign on the underneath.
1: Oh, you don't have them engraved?
5: No. But the best thing about flea markets is they try to act like you know, if you put a blue tarp down in a parking lot and take all the stuff from your house you don't want anymore, you're an entrepreneur at
6: that's
5: a flea
6: true.
5: Market, you know? It's like, why would I pay $250 for your ab roller when I could go two tarps down to your competitor and pay $1.25? And he's going to throw in a Big Mouth Billy Bass, so why are we having this conversation?
2: Oh, so you're really into the bartering. Then.
5: Yeah, I do like that a lot.
3: Yeah.
1: Mm-hmm. Oh, you make an offer, then you don't never pay list?
5: Never pay list price.
1: Now, do you carry around some kind of wipes to clean this stuff off that other people have touched?
5: I mean, I'll wash my hands at the end of the day.
3: It just dawned on me. This John does something. This probably scares the hell out of you. All these pre-owned.
6: Can you imagine?
3: Because didn't you say one time on the air that
6: I'm guessing an antique store is like a germ factory to you, isn't it?
3: No, and dead people's things really freak you out.
1: Sure, I don't want to be wearing dead people's clothes.
6: Really?
2: How do you know that people die?
6: Why do you dress like a grave digger?
3: Yeah.
5: Do you know how many shirts I have with some other guy's initials on them? Written into the collar.
6: I always enjoyed that, Werner. shirt with another guy's name on it.
1: Oh.
6: You Bob? No, that's the shirt's name.
1: Yeah, the dry cleaner just gave me that one.
6: Yep.
1: Okay, so now you said you went to some thrift shops and bought us some presents?
5: I did.
1: Okay, can we see them?
5: I tried to cater them to you guys. Because
6: now, did you, you might want to hand him some, do you have some wipes?
1: Oh, I just finished, actually.
2: No, but don't you want him to wipe down his
3: the, well, I don't think I don't to give to you? I don't think there's any question that Tom's never going to touch whatever John gives him.
1: I have my germ.
6: Okay, well, that
2: should
6: help.
2: He needs a new bottle.
3: That'll
6: so,
3: just
6: a new John, bottle can I ask you this? Did you get these at a flea market?
5: About half flea market, half Goodwill stores.
6: Okay.
5: So,
6: right.
3: Okay.
5: So, and I tried to cater them to you guys, your likes.
6: And dislikes.
5: Your needs.
6: I see.
3: My wants.
5: So every time I see Chick, he's always losing the weight.
6: Mm-hmm. Mm-hmm.
5: So I got this little guy. It says he's on the scale.
6: Yeah.
5: And it says, I love you just the way you are. So Chick, don't lose weight for me.
3: Thank you, John.
5: Don't do it for me.
1: That's
5: buddy.
1: Nice. Kind of a, kind
6: that's
1: of a,
6: lovely.
1: Like a Buddha-like figure.
6: Yeah, yeah, very no, much so.
5: And this is the best part. On the bottom, I thought, maybe that was another one I was looking. I had one that was like a wedding gift.
6: Oh,
5: that
6: no.
5: had an inscription on the bottom. I was hoping that was it.
6: Oh, that's too bad. No, but, what a lovely wedding gift that would have been.
1: Yeah.
3: That would have been a great wedding gift.
5: Now, these things are called silly sculpts. They were very popular in the 60s and 70s, and they were supposed to be three-dimensional greeting cards.
2: Really?
5: You give this to someone instead of a card.
3: You know, isn't that cool? He knows the background or whatever the items
1: are. But it didn't really take off?
5: No, they made them from 68 to like 81.
1: So that's legitimate antique then.
5: Well, I guess.
1: What does something like that go for? Is it inappropriate for me to ask?
5: Well, here's
3: I'd
5: the
3: pay
5: thing.
3: A quarter for this.
5: I have 95 of these.
6: Uh-huh.
5: Now, I get them at Goodwill stores between 49 cents and like $1.99.
6: Ooh, $1.99.
5: I won't pay more than $1.99
6: uh-huh.
5: for these.
6: Mm-hmm.
5: That's my ceiling mm-hmm. on the silly sculpts.
3: Can Even you, if you see one that's...
6: Let me ask you this. Can you go into a Goodwill and barter?
5: No. No. Okay. That doesn't work like that.
6: All right.
5: That's a flea market thing or a yard sale.
2: Oh, look, he has a tattoo on his arm.
6: What is really? It's a Redskin tattoo.
2: It says
6: Redskin
2: mom. Tattoo. No, this one has a heart and it says mom.
6: Well, how about that?
5: That's Christy, you're gonna get a gift
6: thanks.
5: Too.
2: Oh,
6: thanks,
2: no,
6: Christy.
5: This is Christy's gift. I tried to, Christy discovered me uh-huh. at a comedy club several years ago. Mm-hmm. So I have a great deal of love for Christy Lee. So I got this. This sums up how I feel about Christy Lee in a nutshell. It's a Smurf holding a flower as a gift to you.
2: Thank you.
5: That's my soft side.
6: It looked like a Smurf as
1: the Virgin Mary.
6: Yes,
1: I thought the same thing,
6: Baba.
1: Mm-hmm.
2: I thought it was the Virgin Mary.
1: Yeah, from a distance. The,
3: it did. The little halo behind her. Yeah. Behind his
2: head. Because his little turban.
1: Yeah, but no, I can see it. It's indeed a Smurf.
2: That's
6: lovely.
2: John. I love
6: isn't
2: it.
6: That, isn't that lovely?
2: That's going to go absolutely. Right here. In my
3: smack my Smurf.
2: Right here.
6: Smack my love the way you smack my ass.
2: You know I don't like that.
3: I love the way you
7: smack my ass.
6: I'm sorry.
2: Was that your girl theme song?
5: I'm not in on that joke.
3: No, you were smacking that
2: You were smacking that one girl.
1: Remember?
5: Oh,
1: your
5: yeah.
1: opening opening shtick.
5: You know, I'm already regretting opening with it. The whole world knows.
1: You know where
6: you
1: Bob,
6: did what?
1: Bob gave you that really great tip about the hairbrush.
6: Come on.
5: Okay, well, here's...
1: Remember, you're not around amateurs here.
6: No, you're not.
5: I know.
6: This is no game.
5: Mm-hmm. I know you guys all love comedy, but I also know that that Bob is a comedy purist, and so I got this for you.
6: Oh, really?
5: It's a catchphrase on a comedy mug.
6: Dynamite!
3: Oh my gosh!
1: That is very cool.
3: Incredible.
6: Never been happy. Is that the wedding gift?
5: Is it engraved
6: on the bottom?
5: Not signed. Okay. But you can have your morning coffee and be reminded of how funny Jimmy Walker is.
6: All at the same time.
3: That's exactly what
6: I think about him every day.
1: That is nice.
6: That is so special.
3: Dynamite.
6: Okay.
1: You're going to want to wash that at a high temperature.
3: Oh,
6: thank
3: boy.
6: You, Tom.
5: Yeah, I have not washed that.
6: I know. I have a feeling that if I do put it in the dishwasher, the Y and the N will
3: it
6: disappear.
3: It might say Dynamite.
6: I think this is Dynamite.
2: I think the quality back in the day.
6: Oh, it was pretty good.
3: You know the amount of lead and the paint on that cup?
6: I can't wait to drink from it.
5: This is before anyone cared about
3: that.
5: That's
3: exactly right.
6: I
3: bring
6: still
3: the
6: don't
3: lead
6: care.
3: On. You know, number some, three yeah. die.
1: That probably,
3: yeah.
1: probably wasn't made in China.
2: Probably not.
5: I thought it was Anchor Hawking, but it's not.
6: Oh,
5: this is glass bake on the bottom. Heat resistant. So.
6: How about that? There
3: we go.
6: I'm ready.
3: That crank it up.
6: I am.
3: Now.
5: You're welcome. And this is...
6: let's see what we got for Tom.
5: This is for Tom. And I'm a big music guy, and I know that he's huge music guy, so I got him a 45 of Donovan's Sunshine Superman.
1: Oh, that's a good song.
4: That's actually very nice.
5: Great song.
4: And I, those picture
5: in high
4: sleeves
5: school,
4: are rare.
5: I know. Yes. In high school, they used to call Tom Captain Toke. So
8: that's exactly right. That's common knowledge.
5: Common knowledge.
2: You know, a lot of kids have never seen a 45.
4: That's true.
2: They don't even
4: look at that.
1: Uh-huh. Okay, hang on a second. I've got my.
4: Oh my god.
8: Oh, here he goes.
1: My sanitizer.
4: It's paper.
2: Oh, for gosh sakes.
5: It's got some other lady's name on it.
2: Nancy Reumann.
5: Nancy Reumann owned that.
8: The lady who owned that's dead.
4: The late Nancy Reumann.
8: The lady who owned that's very, very dead.
2: You know what the B side of this 45
5: of Atlantis.
2: Sunshine Superman, Donovan. The B-side, The Trip.
5: Oh,
8: The
5: yes.
8: Trip.
5: Oh,
8: the you can trip. Listen to that when you're taking a trip, Captain
2: yeah.
8: Toke.
1: And the woman who owned it, she didn't write her name on here. It was
2: no, she stamped it.
1: Stamped it on.
5: Oh.
8: That sounds like right up your alley. Some
4: yeah, it really does.
8: Control freak.
4: Did you ever have a stamp as a child? Did you stamp your name on it?
2: Or did you have the label?
1: I think I had one for a few days, stamped everything that I had, and then it sort of disappeared.
2: Did you have the Dymo label maker?
1: The Dymo label maker? Absolutely.
2: Yeah.
1: Loved that.
4: I'll bet you did. Imagine.
8: You know, they've updated that.
2: I know.
8: Incredible.
2: Have you seen it?
8: Yeah.
2: Mm-hmm.
1: Yes. Well, thank you very
8: all
1: much.
8: All kinds
1: John.
8: Of fonts.
5: Absolutely.
8: Yeah.
5: I just was going to send them, and I said, I'm going to be here.
4: Great.
5: No,
2: thank you, John.
4: I can't thank you more, John. That's one of the nicest gifts I've
8: getting
4: done.
8: That cup is wow. indeed dynamite.
2: Yes, wow. It is.
5: It's a dynamite Christmas, you guys. It really
8: it sure is.
4: Dynamite!
1: Clean up over here, and then we'll move on.
4: Start using that as my catchphrase.
8: I don't know why not. Bring it back.
4: Dynamite.
8: Here we go.
1: We have a phone call, apparently.
4: Bob and Tom show.
9: Hey, man, it's Donnie Biker.
4: Hey, Donnie.
9: Heard John Evans in there bragging about his girlfriend does role play for him.
4: Uh-huh. Yeah,
1: well,
4: yeah.
1: Apparently, this new gal wanted him to spank her and all kinds of things. He had to be like a southern guy with an air conditioning problem or something. I don't know.
9: He's got that many requests, and you ain't doing it right, man, and I'd say it right to your face.
4: Really?
9: I'm that role play. Who's that for? I had a girl one time wanting, hey, let's do something different. I was like, okay, baby, why don't you get in the tornado drill position? I'll get behind you and ride the storm out. Shut that game. Angel Skinner tried to do that stuff. Oh, I want to talk dirty, Donnie. Right in the middle of it, Donnie, am I your little whore? I was like, I ain't paying you for this. I already bought you blampies. She'd get drunk. She'd puke.
4: Uh-huh.
9: Puked up her blampies in a Fritos bag.
4: Oh.
9: Like a walking taco. I swear to God it
8: like
9: did.
8: A walking taco.
9: I hate when girls apologize about puking. I'm sorry, Donnie. I ruined the night for you. I'm sorry it's over. And I over. First thing you got to do to puke is bend over. I'll kill two birds with one stone.
4: Oh.
9: I swear to God I will. How about like in golf? Give me another chance. One of them Culligans. We got time. When you think about golf, if I want someone to dress up and lie to me, I'll just keep doing strippers or that chick wearing the crown and blue dress who weighed me down in front of the tax store. Talk about a freak, man. She was crazy.
4: Yeah.
9: Girls are crazy. They always want
10: Donnie,
9: to...
10: Donnie, quit talking about role playing and get off the phone.
9: You shut up, Brandy. The only way you can role play is to put a glove on your hand.
4: Wow.
1: Oh, boy. Well, we had a...
5: You know, I spent 8 days on a tour bus with Donnie Baker.
2: Yeah, how'd that go?
5: Ugh, mm-hmm. Insane.
4: Mm-hmm.
1: Those were great shows.
5: That was so much fun, but wow, Donnie and his band, trying to keep those guys in check.
4: Yeah.
5: I ate it.
4: Did you become the den mother of the bus or something?
5: If I'm the most responsible one there, we got problems.
4: Mm-hmm.
5: The only one who brought reefer, I can tell you that.
4: Uh-huh.
8: There you go.
4: Mm-hmm.
1: When are you still doing the medical marijuana?
5: Yeah.
4: Oh, yeah. Now it's for a broken heart.
1: How's your illness?
5: My condition.
8: Your back?
5: My-

0: Hello, I'd like one ticket for Los Angeles. I should have checked my frequent flyer miles.
1: Say, aren't you O.J. Simpson?
0: Okay, now remember, don't say I killed somebody. Don't say I killed somebody. Don't say I killed somebody. Don't, yeah, I killed him, so what? I was in Chicago, and I didn't kill nobody, if that's what you think.
1: All right, that's it, Simpson. Come with us. Go! There you go.
2: Bob and Tom. Sanitized for your protection.
3: Here's Tom.
4: A little bit of trombone music. Got a couple clips for you guys.
5: Oh, do you?
4: We're talking trombones this morning because of a great news story about a guy that saved a school from a black bear by going out, grabbing a trombone and blasting away in the trombone. It scared the bear away before he could eat any kids. So,
3: before he could eat any kids.
6: You were taking this story to an extreme.
5: Exactly. Saved a school.
4: So I'm sorry. So it's recess time. There's a black bear in the on the play set.
6: They didn't say it was recess at all.
5: In fact, I think there were lessons in the woods.
6: They were being lessened.
4: Okay.
6: Never mind.
4: No, this guy was at St. John's Academy.
6: Yeah, a music teacher there was giving a lesson when he learned that a black bear was on top of a wooden structure.
4: A wooden structure, obviously, it's a garbage bin. No, it's obviously a play set.
6: Jesus.
4: The point is, we're talking trombones.
6: Right.
4: And the guy played the trombone. I thought we'd feature a little bit of trombones.
6: Scared the bear away.
4: See, Christy, this is for you. See if you can recognize this song. This is the band called Bonorama.
3: Okay. Is that right?
4: Yeah, Bonorama.
5: I think it's Bananarama, but that's all right.
6: No, not
4: Bonorama, you think
5: Bananarama.
4: Bananarama. Here it is.

0: Black Dog.
1: Yeah, it is Black Dog.
2: I didn't know that.
1: No, it's not Black Dog.
0: It's Ocean.
1: Yeah, it's, yeah.
2: What's a Led Zeppelin song? Nobody knows the titles.
3: You can also say Beastie Boys. Nobody knows the titles. I think we just illustrated it.
4: Yeah, I think you're correct.
2: I knew it was Led Zeppelin, but I had no idea what title.
3: Cashmere's bump.
1: Yeah.
4: It's good.
1: It is very good.
4: Recorded live.
2: Yeah. It's fine. If you like trombone.
3: You know what?
4: It's fine.
3: I think she's right. It's fine. I don't think I'd see.
1: I'd be down with it.
3: I don't think I'd text whoever and say, hey, I've got tickets for the tromboners. Can you believe it?
1: No, but if you were at a place.
4: Excuse me. It's not the tromboners.
2: What is it?
4: Bonorama.
2: Oh, Bonorama.
3: If I was having dinner, and upstairs they had a bar and a club,
2: mm-hmm.
4: and someone said Bonorama's up there,
3: and I'd say, I'd go, oh yeah, well I guess I could go watch them. That's exactly how I'd greet that. What else you got?
4: Wait for Jimmy Page to kick in here.
1: Is that a trombone with a wah-wah pedal?
4: That's a trombone going through the wah-wah.
3: Yeah, I don't like that at all.
4: You don't?
3: No.
4: It's cool.
3: I find that objectionable. Yeah. That hits me. I don't know.
4: Yeah. That's cool.
5: I think that's very cool.
1: I do too.
5: Yeah, I love that.
3: Do you remember like 2 weeks ago I ran in here about Kid Charlemagne and I was going nuts about who was a guitar player and it was Larry Carlson?
4: Right.
3: I feel the exact opposite about what I'm hearing right now.
4: Really?
3: Yeah.
4: I bet Larry Carlton would enjoy it.
2: I love Larry Carlton.
3: Maybe so.
4: Then you want to hear, we were talking about who's the most famous trombonist. Apparently, Glenn Miller, historically, was one of the most famous. But I guess in contemporary jazz circles, a trombone shorty is considered to be. Here's a little bit of trombone shorty. Is anybody seeing kind of a detective thing?
1: Sure. Oh, did you hear that? And that kicks in again.
2: Now this is good.
3: Well, to hell with the banana. Bonorama or whatever it was.
4: Isn't that great? That's awesome.
2: That is great.
4: That is great.
2: Is there a name for that song there?
4: That would be called
1: Boner Time.
4: Tripped Out Slim.
2: Love it.
4: Now, once again, Bonorama.

0: much trombone.
1: There's too much.
2: There's a place for both. But this trombone shorty thing is really funky.
0: It's really good.
3: A lot going on there.
0: Yeah, I'd listen to that.
1: It's kind of like Peter Gunn a little bit.
4: The tuba is laying it down so hard.
3: There's a lot of horns in there. It's
0: right up your alley.
3: Yeah, I love that. It sounds like a detective movie theme.
0: A little bit.
5: It's got that 70s Peter Gunn detective blaxploitation feel for sure.
3: Yeah, like Shaft.
5: Yeah, that's good stuff.
3: Or Curtis Mayfield. Yeah, cool stuff. Well, once again, this man rescued hundreds of children from being eaten by a bear.
0: You are the worst. Making up stuff.
3: No, I'm not. It says he went on Blair's trombone and the bear ran off. Otherwise,
0: yeah, but he didn't.
3: Then the next sentence
0: hundreds.
3: Otherwise the bear would have eaten all the children.
0: No.
5: Okay. All right.
3: Once again, if you heard the other bit of audio, this is the audio.
0: Bear wanted garbage. He didn't want the children.
3: This is Robert Preston walking through the woods in northern Canada.
6: 76 trombones left the big bird.
3: You see,
5: Exactly. He's so confident and happy.
0: Yeah.
5: Thinks this will work, and
1: maybe the bear doesn't care for Robert Preston. You don't know.
3: I just saw that play on Broadway, as a matter of fact.
1: Didn't have Robert Preston.
3: Mr. Preston was not in it, however.
5: No, who was in it?
4: He's a dead man.
7: Hugh Jackman.
3: Oh. Hugh Jackman. He was great.
1: How far in do I have to watch it before he turns into Wolverine? Is that...
3: I told you the story, though.
1: Is that on the table?
7: Don't tell the story again.
3: Why not? It's true.
7: I'm begging you. Don't tell the story again.
3: Correct. It is unbelievable.
7: I'm not politically correct.
3: I was in New York. It was a Broadway show, and there were people... in front of me, and there were people in back of me, and apparently...
1: Yeah, you were seated.
3: But no, these people knew each other, so they were like a group of four, but two had the seats.
0: Right.
1: So they were talking through you.
3: Yes. In a different language.
0: Why didn't you switch seats with them so they could be by their friends?
5: Yeah, I wanted that, too.
0: That would be the nice thing to do.
3: Because I didn't speak their language.
5: Oh.
0: I think they would have understood.
5: El switcho cito?
1: No.
5: Was it the
1: LOL? If he would have tried to do that.
3: It's a switcho el cito.
5: Oh, sorry.
3: Umbrero.
1: He would have been on a newscast somewhere. Ugly American tells people to leave.
5: Excuse me. Sherry changey?
3: It was halftime. I'll use terms Chip would understand.
0: Intermission, yes.
3: It was intermission, and they were talking about the show, and they were saying in their language,
0: yes,
1: blah blah blah,
3: blah blah blah blah blah blah, Wolverine, blah blah blah.
0: All right.
3: That way, that doesn't offend anyone. I hope
0: no.
3: As opposed to,
1: you know what offends
5: me? I speak blah blah. And
1: when you ask if it offends somebody, that probably was good. Kind of, you thinking it offends people?
3: No, it was just fun. In other words, they were from a foreign country, and they knew Hugh Jackman from Wolverine,
0: yes.
3: And they were seeing this great American play.
0: I'm sure they spoke English.
3: That the New York Times and the New Yorker panned, of course, because it wasn't socialist enough for them to... we have Christy Lee at the news desk. What's going on? What have we missed?
0: In Florida, authorities are saying a vehicle crash was caused by a couple engaging in an intimate sexual activity while driving.
5: Yeah, sloppy top.
1: Oh, yeah.
0: Yep. According to Fort Lauderdale Fire Rescue, the female passenger and male driver were discovered naked in an SUV that collided with a FedEx truck.
5: Oh.
0: Officials said the woman inside the SUV had been performing...
5: let's say garping.
0: Yes.
3: Just leave it at that. That sounds good.
1: Garping? Well,
0: on the driver at the time of the crash, WPLG...
1: news on your side about car sex.
0: Reports the two people inside the FedEx truck suffered minor injuries. Authorities report the man driving the SUV sustained injuries to his male member due to what was occurring at the time of the collision. As you pointed out, garping.
3: Wow.
0: If you've seen World According to Garp, you know what we're talking about.
5: Yeah. Well, I've read it.
0: Whatever.
3: Does it say?
0: Yes, you read.
7: You make me hate books.
1: Yeah. They both do. Don't they both? They both make me hate literature. Period. End of story.
7: I used to love reading. And I got to deal with nerd breath all the time.
3: In Garp,
0: it was off.
3: Yeah, I was going to say, didn't it?
5: Yeah. Oh, yeah.
0: Oh, yeah.
3: There's a famous story about that. This is in an airplane crash.
0: Yes, I recall this.
3: Yeah.
5: Yeah, they found, didn't they find the bodies in some sort of position that would suggest?
3: No, they found something in the woman's mouth.
5: Boy, yeah. Oh, yeah.
1: Okay. You mean like a man?
5: Do you think that happened and then that's why he crashed? Or do you think they crashed?
0: They were crashing and they're like, hey, honey.
3: Yes, so you're asking, did he get to empty his tank before hitting the side of the mountain? Oh. I don't know. Yeah, because the FAA publishes all the information about planes. Yeah, that's pretty awful.
5: Yeah, have you heard the black box on that? It's pretty rough.
3: It's more than
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9: It's the new breed of game show where contestants endure extreme physical duress to succeed. First came the chamber, then the chair. Now Bob and Tom Television presents the most diabolical game show ever devised. Are you ready to enter the can? Primetime television may never be the same. The can is the only game show where contestants are force-fed powerful, fast-acting laxatives, then compete for access to the can.
3: All right, Kent, we need an answer.
10: The answer is Jan Michael Vincent.
3: No, I'm sorry. The correct response is Abraham Lincoln. I'm afraid you cannot enter the can.
10: Then how much to buy a cork? Jeez, let me buy a cork.
9: When nature calls, can you answer? What if nature has you on redial and keeps calling? What happens then? Huh? Find out by watching The Can.
3: So, Lydia Fromson from Flushing, New York. You're a science teacher for gifted students. Now, that must be rewarding.
11: Cut the f***ing banter already and get to the f***ing questions, or right now I'm going to give birth to the ugliest baby in the world, right here on the stage.
9: You can run, but you can't hide from The Can.
3: Oh. Bagels. And syphilis? That's right, Greg. Bagels and syphilis is correct. You may now enter the can.
10: Oh, God bless you. Thank you. Thank you.
12: Hey, there's no toilet paper in here.
3: That's right. For $500,000 and a roll of Charmin brand toilet paper, just answer this question. William Shatner starred in what?
12: Oh, it. Never mind. I found some 20s in my wallet.
9: Don't just go with the flow. Dump what you're doing and tune into The Can. Tonight on Bob and Tom Television.
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16: This is Bob and Tom Show. Good morning.
3: Hi, thanks for joining us. That's Christy Lee. Hi, Christy.
0: Hi, Tom.
3: That's Chick McGee. You feeling okay over there?
17: Good morning, Tom. Yes, I'm great.
3: Okay, but Chick's a little bit under the weather, so.
17: I am not.
3: Okay. We were all at an event last evening, and all I can say is in every photograph, Chick had a beer.
17: I'm bright-eyed and bushy-tailed.
3: Okay, good. Comedian David Crowe is right there with us. Also with us in the studio, Mark Morphy is here with us. Mark is a distinguished golfer as well as a comedian and a professional golfer. Is that correct?
18: Golf professional.
3: Golf professional.
18: Good morning. How's everybody doing? Good morning. David?
19: Morning.
3: Do you guys know each other?
19: No.
18: Well, we just met.
3: Okay.
19: I've heard about him for years.
18: Yeah.
19: As a golf professional.
3: And a golf teacher.
16: Yes.
18: Golf teacher.
3: And how's your game?
18: It's horrible, but, you know, I just spend all my time teaching. I don't spend any time playing anymore, but that's normal.
3: Mm-hmm.
18: I get to play Monday, though, in a scramble somewhere, so that'll be a lot of fun.
3: How about, and you just had a birthday, I understand.
18: Yeah, just turned 40. That was kind of rough.
3: Oh, cool.
18: The last 8 months have been rough. I turned 40, got married, bought a home, had the kidney stone operation that we talked about last time. So
3: nice.
18: Pretty rough shape, you know. Mm-hmm. So I'm at that age now where if I go out after 10 o'clock, it's just to pick up my drunk-ass friends, you know, and take them home.
16: Yeah, I know.
18: Never going out.
16: Mm-hmm.
3: Now, what was you had a kidney stone?
18: Yeah.
3: What was
18: really
3: the
18: bad one. And what do they do for that?
16: Size of a Titleist.
18: Surgery. Yeah. They actually go in and retract it. They couldn't pass it, or I couldn't pass it. So
3: how do they go in? Do they go in from the
16: did
3: front?
16: Did yours come in a sleeve of three?
18: I don't know.
16: Just curious.
18: I'd like to test the compression on those because it was pretty tough. Yeah. No, they go right up the wazoo and they go up.
3: They can't go.
18: No, they retract
3: in from the side.
18: They use this thing and they actually retract it. They grab a hold of it and pull it out.
16: Oh, yeah, that's nice. So,
18: yeah.
20: Kinda please, like dear God, you're unconscious.
16: Kind of like a ball retriever in the water, isn't it?
18: Yeah. I don't ever want to go.
3: I thought
18: that
3: they crushed
18: again.
3: Them with sound.
11: They have a laser
3: or
11: something, don't
18: I
11: they?
18: I guess
11: or?
18: They can do that. I guess if people have good insurance, I guess they can do that.
16: Or if people have insurance, period. Right. Yeah. Uh-huh.
18: If you're a golf pro and a comic, you just you get whatever treatment's left over. I believe. Yeah. I'm not sure.
16: Surprised they didn't just take a 5-iron to your groin.
20: Yeah, just hit you enough until it. Yeah.
18: Keep hitting me until it comes out of the rough. Yeah. But that's but that's.
3: Do they give you the actual stone?
18: No, I didn't get to keep it. I did get the results back though, and it was calcium. And Ashley told me now not to drink too much iced tea.
16: Iced tea.
18: Yes, that is now bad for
11: Tom.
18: You too, as far as kidney stones. I didn't know that either. They just told me that. Yeah, iced
3: those
18: tea.
3: Bastards. Are they going to take away everything I love?
18: Absolutely. I drink iced tea all summer long. Yeah,
3: I drink it all day long, summer and winter.
18: Yep.
3: Iced tea causes kidney stones.
11: Drink some water.
16: Well, not in everyone.
18: No, not in everyone, but it's...
20: Oh, no. See, this is one of those stories that he's going to... I know. Tomorrow it'll be, I've got kidney stones.
16: Tomorrow he'll be there with a Snapple.
18: You know, going to be researching this.
11: No, he'll be drinking... What are you down to?
3: I'm going
11: to
3: research this now.
18: Yes, over and over. Research.
11: Research.
3: So they yank the thing out. I thought they don't give it to you as a souvenir?
18: No, I didn't get to keep
3: it. Put it on a golf tee?
18: You could have teed this one up.
16: Nice.
18: Sure.
16: Mm-hmm.
20: So when they bring it out, it has to... pass through the urethra thing, ureter, and it's so you have to have the grabby thing, and the stone coming out of the.
11: It's like giving birth.
20: Yeah, it's no good.
18: Yeah, through a very small tube.
20: Yeah.
3: Does it?
11: Not designed for that.
3: Does the tube flex back to its normal? Or you?
18: Yeah, it does, but you.
20: It stings, I bet.
18: It stings a lot, and you bleed for about 24 hours afterwards.
20: Yeah.
18: And after that, you're in the clear, but you just got to get to that point.
20: Right. Last time I went in the hospital, I had the catheter, and I...
16: Is there a whistling when you're on a golf cart?
18: Bob, it's kind of like starting off triple bogey, quadruple bogey, and then trying to get through the next 4 hours of your round. That's what the kidney stone is.
16: Oh, yeah,
18: like.
16: Put you in a great mindset.
3: Mark Morphy is our guest. Now, the last time you were here, you tried out a couple of things that I really enjoyed.
20: improv. Somebody give a profession.
3: You tried out something from your website. You call them random thoughts.
18: Random thoughts, yeah.
3: Can we just do a couple of these right here, then we'll get back to the
18: answer.
3: Sure.
18: I was burning some CDs last week, and they threw me out of the bank. If I hit my wife over the head with an import beer, is that still considered domestic violence?
20: Wait a minute, hold
16: that's
20: it.
16: That's a good question.
20: Hold it, that is great.
3: That's terrible.
18: I heard even the pallbearers for Anna Nicole Smith were thinking about wearing condoms.
11: Baby Dana Lynn's about a year old, you know.
3: Oh boy, tell me more.
18: I'm not a homophobic person. I still watch Grey's Anatomy.
16: Yeah,
18: I went to an all Mexican circus one time. Wow, you should have seen how many clowns they could get in one car.
16: Wow.
18: Thank you very much.
16: Thank you. I'm here all week. Okay.
18: We'll get back to that later.
16: All right.
3: Wow, that's one of those jokes that I was. You get a line like that. It's like a sculpture where the guy takes the whole thing of marble and carves it down, and there it is.
16: There it is.
3: Because that's been there all that time, trapped in the marble, and there's the joke. That's great.
16: Oh, my.
3: Mark Morphy is our guest. Also, we're hanging out with David Crowe. He's going to be featured in the Bob and Tom Comedy Central special. Now, it's in all seriousness. You really have kind of buffed up. You're kind of ripped. Is this part of your whole dating thing? You're like, are you meeting chicks at the...
20: I don't think he's actually done anything.
16: No, I think he's...
20: I don't know why he's...
16: Still starving himself.
3: The first thing Christy said when he walked in.
16: From the divorce. Mm-hmm.
20: I re-roofed.
11: I did not say that.
3: What? Yeah, he walked in and Christy said, oh, it's from the tantric yoga.
11: What? I didn't say that. Oh, Dean said that.
3: Oh, sorry. Dean.
20: Dean and I do tantric yoga.
16: You do tantric
20: and
16: yoga?
20: And I believe
16: what's
20: Dean
16: the difference
20: was
16: between tantric
11: joking.
16: And yoga?
20: I don't think there is tantric yoga. Is there?
3: Okay. I'm sorry. I was trying to get to a point.
2: Well, I do yoga, but more for self-defense.
21: Oh, is that right?
1: Okay.
21: Yeah. So when someone attacks you, you what, get into a lotus position?
2: Yes. You throw your leg over your head, stick your toe in your nose. You freak them out. That's pretty much like, stop that. That's gross.
0: You become a tree.
2: I'll give you $20 if you can do the other toe.
21: Yeah.
2: I don't know. You know, I found that I have these backdoor ways of getting things done.
21: Oh my!
2: That came out wrong.
21: That came out very wrong.
2: Okay. I mean,
3: it'll take the weight off.
21: Uh-huh.
2: Like,
21: Tom. Tom, you're excused from the room.
0: Oh my goodness! What is wrong?
1: You know what's going to happen now?
21: Uh huh.
1: Did you hear? David Crow's very sick. Did you hear?
2: Too much iced tea.
0: Yoga,
21: yeah, too much iced tea.
1: This is not iced tea. It's
2: Well, like, here's an example. I've had a guitar since the sixth grade. Never really learned to play it.
21: Yeah.
2: It was always there. Never learned to play it. And I found that I was just going about it the wrong way for me.
21: Mm-hmm.
2: And now I'm actually getting pretty good. So here are Dave's three easy steps to learn to play guitar.
21: All right.
2: One, get a divorce. Because women find guitar players very sexy.
21: Uh-huh.
2: But they find the process of becoming a guitar player very annoying
21: very
2: and unattractive.
21: Dull and annoying.
2: Yes, uh-huh. Exactly. And it looks like procrastination.
21: Mm-hmm.
2: So, two, then you got to get the guitar out of the case. That's sort of like Newton's law of music. You know, a guitar in the case stays in the case. Three, final step, start doing your taxes.
21: Taxes?
2: You will play so much guitar.
0: To avoid doing your taxes.
2: Exactly. My point is you have to have something that's more important to do that you don't want to do. And
21: no, it's when you get to subtract line C from line C. I can play a C.
2: Okay. Give me a C. I'll bounce C. So it's kind of like that working out. I started roofing my house. I know exactly.
21: And?
2: And
21: did you learn to play a G chord up there?
2: No.
21: Mm-hmm.
22: It's time for the guy who'd rather play guitar than have sex.
21: Yep.
3: We've got him, I think, already here. What else is going on in your life? Anything? But no dating or anything you want to discuss in the air?
2: Yeah, not really.
3: Okay,
2: now, I a friend of mine, you know, Tanya Memmi?
0: Yeah.
2: Yes. Tanya Memmi? Tanya?
21: Tanya's
3: one of Chick's favorites.
0: Chick went out on a date
21: one
0: with
21: of his
0: Tanya.
21: Fantasy girls.
3: Yeah. She was featured on
22: She Never Calls.
3: Some TV
21: the DirecTV.
3: That's right. The DirecTV Pitch Girl, mm-hmm. right?
1: Yeah, but she's on Sell
21: What about
1: this house.
21: Tanya Memmi?
2: Flip this house, move this house. She's done all kinds of stuff. Well, she just sent me a link to a new movie trailer that she's in a new movie coming out. And I think it's her first big
21: motion picture
2: like that. And so I was watching the trailer of the movie, and first, it's the first time I've ever had someone I know in a horror movie.
21: Oh.
2: Which kinds of ruins it.
21: Yeah.
2: Because you know that it's
0: they're
2: really
0: still
2: happening.
0: Alive, because yeah. You're, yeah.
21: Mm-hmm.
2: But I think it's a B-grade movie, because they don't have the movie trailer voice guy.
21: Oh, they
2: isn't
21: don't?
2: The guy.
21: Oh, yeah.
2: It's
22: in a world.
2: Yes.
22: Oh,
2: that guy, yeah. So it just gave me this idea we should have movie trailers that actually talk more about the circumstances of the movie being made rather than, and just be more honest about the movie.
21: Uh-huh.
2: Like this one, she's with Corey Feldman, so it could be, he was a B-grade actor and recovering alcoholic. She was a television star in her first movie debut. They had a low budget, a gay director, and a bucket of fake blood. It's Tanya Memmi in Terror Inside.
1: That's the name
2: or Stallone's new movie. He hadn't done a picture in years, but the bills kept stacking up. So he resorted to his one original idea. A boxer.
21: Yes.
2: It's Stallone in Rocky Balboa.
21: Stallone is Mandela. Yeah. I love that one.
3: What range he has.
21: I know.
3: We're going to take a short break. 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
5: Well, here's the problem with nudging.
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8: Through fly's eyes, looking at the world through fly's eyes, looking at the world through fly's eyes. And you can just buzz off. Well, I think I'll buzz in the front door. I think I'll buzz around the back door screen. I think I'll buzz around your face. And then I'll land on the ceiling.

0: That's soul fly.
1: Well, I think I'll land on some horse manure. I think I'll land on the poop du jour.
0: Poop of the day, Chip.
1: I think I'll land on a squash possum. And then I'll land on your potato salad. Just washing up. Because I'm looking at the world through flies' eyes. Looking at the world through flies' eyes. Looking at the world through flies' eyes.
2: And you can just buzz off.
1: You can just buzz off.
2: Thank you.
3: With us in the studio, we have a distinguished actor and comedian. He is John Witherspoon.
4: My 11-year-old, you know, he's going to private school. Only reason he goes to private school is my mother-in-law helps pay half. Little rich kids go there. I see Warren Beatty all the time.
2: Oh, yeah?
4: I see Warren Beatty there. He's and Annette Bening. And my son talks like this. Father.
5: Would you like a toddy?
4: Father, where we, my friends are going to Spain for the summer. Where are we going? I said, Compton. Where we going?
1: Compton.
3: Back to Detroit.
4: Detroit.
5: Yeah.
4: I'm going to show you something. I'm going to give you that two left boots with a high, one of them with a high heel.
1: That's right.
3: Now, Mike, we don't really know much about you.
6: I think my favorite show right now is The Osbournes. Mm-hmm. On MTV, I feel that's the greatest. Because I was always a big Ozzy fan, like, back in the day or whatever.
3: Black Sabbath?
6: Sure, yeah, all the Sabbath albums. But then the show comes out and you see him, you know, and he's, you know, shuffling around and yelling at his kids just like every other dad, you know. Well, it's a little different, you know.
7: Listen, man, Jack, you got to get the trash on the curb by 9 in the morning, man. We'll just sit there, you know, the next time, you know, the trash people come around. I can't have trash sitting around. He's yelling about trash, man. I can't deal with this, you know.
2: He's the Prince of Darkness.
7: I know, yeah. It's like, you know, it's just like, I spent all day cutting out these coupons, man. I'm not spending $5 on, you know, freaking grape nuts, you know.
3: Comedian Greg Hahn is here with us.
8: I used to date a girl 13 years younger than me. They chew a lot of gum. You know what I mean? They do a lot of young girl stuff. It's kind of annoying. You know what I mean? Like, you'll be driving along, they'll see a car with a headlight out and they'll do that pediddle thing. What's going on? It's a pediddle. It's a pediddle. Do not. Well, you go over railroad tracks, her feet would come off the floorboard, some superstitious thing like that. You know what I mean? Wow. Or as we'd see a VW bug, she'd punch me in the shoulder. Punch buggy! Whatever! Punch buggy! Sometimes we see like a VW bug with its headlight out while we're going over railroad tracks. All hell's breaking loose up there. Spinning around, crashing my window, breaking everything. Whatever! You ever been on a date where after a couple hours you find it nearly impossible not to say, somebody kill me!
3: Jeff Rothband is our guest. Jeff is a fine, fine comedian.
5: I actually had to do that once.
1: What?
5: Be a pallbearer. And that,
2: that's
5: heavy. Yes, that's a heavy job.
9: Yeah, I actually had to go to a funeral, and I was asked to be a pallbearer, and I, always a pallbearer.
1: Never the corpse.
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3: We have a guy who's been driving an RV all morning with us in the studio, comedian Mitch Hedberg. Mitch, great to see you in person.
11: Thank you, thank you.
3: Letterman veteran, tremendous comedian. Mitch joins us in the studio. So what's new in your life? What's going on?
11: Well, this tour is going great. And also, let me see, anything new? Nope, stand up. I got all my eggs in one basket, man. So I might distribute them later, but for now, they're all in that same basket. So I just do stand up. Anything I'll do it.
3: Yeah?
11: Yeah. Yeah. I love stand-up, man. Being on the road's amazing. No mail. I hate mail. I run from mail. You know, the postman has to get like a Jaguar to catch up with me. But being on the road's great because comedian is the best job I've ever had. I had a paper route when I was a kid. That was my first job. I was supposed to go to 2,000 houses or 2 dumpsters.
9: Yeah, I wonder which one you did.
11: Yeah, whichever came first. Yeah, and it was, I come from Minnesota, so it was obviously snowy in the winter. And then when the snow thawed, there was 40,000 papers. Outdated. Preserved, though, preserved.
3: Have you ever had a series of straight jobs? Were you a college man? How'd your life go?
11: Well, I skipped college, and yeah. I was a cook for a while. I was a cook. You know, cooking was cool. cool, but you see, I was always working with these dudes who didn't have dreams, and that frustrated me because I thought everyone had dreams. Like, I was cooking, and I put a hot dog on the grill, and my kitchen manager came over. He says, Mitch, put the hot dog up here in the right-hand corner of the grill, so in case you get a whole bunch of orders at once, you have all this space available. I said, man, this dude is not a dreamer, because dreamers do not have strategic grill locations. We got a philosophy. The whole grill is hot, man.
3: Strategic grill location.
11: That, right? Yeah, I named my first album that. That's
3: exactly. Yeah. Mitch Hedberg is our guest. Mitch comes highly recommended. You're a real rock and roll looking guy.
11: You know, I wanted to be a rock and roller, but, you know, the talent held me back from that.
3: Oh, but there are many that talent hasn't held them back.
11: No, that was right. That was right. You know, I taught myself how to play guitar, which was a bad decision because I didn't know how to play it, you know?
10: Morning laughter just might be the best medicine.
12: No matter how hard I try, can't keep my hands off my face.
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2: Hello.
3: Coast to coast. And at the news desk, it's Christy Lee. Did I scare you, chick?
13: No, I thought you were going to introduce me for once.
3: Okay. For why introduce chick every break?
13: He introduces you all the time.
3: What have I done
13: today?
3: Not
13: every break.
3: I came in. I had a rough night. I'm not feeling 100%.
13: How is your belly?
3: It's okay.
5: You've been on him.
3: We have one of our favorite guests.
13: You know what
3: would
13: help if your belly's upset?
3: What would help?
13: Kisses on your belly.
5: God.
3: Can I give you a word of warning? You don't want to go down there.
12: Butterfly kisses on my coworker's belly.
3: Could we introduce Katie's dad?
12: On my male coworker's
3: belly. We introduce Katie's dad for a moment? Please. This is the Bob and Tom program, he said, starting over. Chick McGee is at the sports desk.
13: Thank you.
3: Bob's at Master Control. This is Tom speaking. Christy's at the news desk. Jim Gaffigan is our guest. Jim is a tremendous stand-up comedian. I saw Jim's show last time. And Jim is too modest to mention that he had two standing ovations.
13: And you know what the cool part is about Jim's show? And I see a lot of comedy, obviously. Yeah. But it seems like it's 10 minutes. Because it goes so fast. But, you know, a lot of guys, you're looking at your watch. You're going, oh, gee, he's not talking about, not with the funny voice again. Crap like that.
3: Yeah. But, is he talking about the difference between dogs and cats again?
13: But it's like, oh, my God, he's not done yet already, is he? No, what? No.
3: Well, Jim is a brand new dad. And the brand new dad of Katie. And
13: that's
3: then you've
13: right.
3: got the names of the 5 and the 3-year-old?
14: Mari and Jack.
3: Mm-hmm.
14: And it's chaos.
3: How do you spell Mari?
14: Mare.
3: Well, that's okay. A beautiful name. Is that a family name?
14: That, yeah, it was my mom's nickname. So it's.
3: That's cool.
14: It's definitely keeping.
3: Mm-hmm.
14: It's a family treat. But I have no idea what I'm doing as a father.
2: That's all right. You don't have to know what you're doing.
14: It's the kids, they ask me questions and it becomes aware how little I do know. Recently, my son pointed it to an antenna and said, look, Daddy, stick. And I said, actually, that's an antenna. And he goes, what's an antenna? And I said, it's a stick.
2: Good for you, Dad.
14: A silver stick. You nailed it, buddy.
5: Especially after June 12th.
13: So do you get the kids in the stroller and you schlep them around? And get muffin and stuff like that?
14: A muffin?
13: Well, I don't know,
14: Yeah, no, the ice cream is always a disaster. You can't say the words ice cream in front of a
3: yes.
14: They hear a commitment. They're like, yeah, I'll have ice cream. I was just saying the words ice cream. I'll have it right now. All right.
3: That'll happen with a dog.
14: Do
3: uh-huh. Dogs know the word walk.
13: You can't. Yeah. No, you can't say bye-bye in front of my two dogs.
2: Outside. Do the dogs know the name nuts. Or the word treat?
5: Oh, mine do.
3: Yeah, and then my old
2: Hello.
3: Dog. My old dog, Duffy. I've told you this before.
2: Oh, that's right.
13: This is the best.
2: This is the suitcase dog.
3: Oh, my dog, Duffy. If he saw a suitcase, would begin throwing up all over the floor. And I've had other people write me letters that this happened to, because Duffy.
13: You'd have to pack like a cat burglar, wouldn't you?
3: We'd have to keep him out in the backyard and then get all the stuff packed for our annual trip to Michigan and then sneak them out. And then if he knew he was going to the kennel,
2: he hated it.
3: So we eventually had to segue into what I do now at my house. I have a house sitter.
13: Because
3: the dogs just, they don't want to go. So.
2: Right, right, right.
3: But so someone would come in and put a suitcase down. Don't put that there! Oh,
2: no.
3: But kids, they have that retention of all those cool words.
2: All the good words, all the tasty words.
14: That all kind of computes.
3: Now, don't they want a dog yet? I would think a 5-year-old.
14: Oh, they totally want a dog. And there's just, we live in an apartment in New York, and I travel. I already am kind of...
13: And it's
14: hey,
13: free.
14: See you later. See ya.
2: Here's a puppy. Bye.
13: Four flights down to walking. Or
14: what's that?
13: Four yeah. flights down to walk. Yeah.
14: Yeah. It is no joke.
3: And, well, didn't your album? Wasn't your album like number one? I mean, this is such a successful project, King Baby. I would think you could at least move to the second floor.
14: Well, you know, there is something about, you know, my wife's always kind of like, this is fine. And I'm like, as I'm carrying up a stroller and three children. Yeah,
2: oh,
14: I guess
2: we're
14: it
2: okay.
14: is.
2: Excuse me. Well, yeah, I'd imagine about her eighth and a half month, she was just fine with the stairs.
14: She is. Oh, she's like a Wonder Woman. And I'm, you know, a guy who can barely, you know, I just sit there and imagine as I walk up those stairs how much it would cost to put in my own elevator. And guys like, what are you doing? I'm putting in an elevator.
2: Yeah.
14: It's going to cost me $800,000, but I think it'll be worth it.
3: Well, so here's the kind of response our audience has to your presence, Jim. Dear Bob and Tom, here's an idea. How about a contest between Jim Gaffigan and Chick McGee to see who can relax the most?
14: Yes.
13: Oh, I'm right there with you.
14: Oh, I could take you on.
2: Oh, oh yeah. Uh-huh.
14: Come on, bring it on, girl.
2: Girly man.
13: You know, yesterday I wasn't going to do anything, but I ended up mowing the yard.
2: So oh,
13: that was,
2: really?
13: That was
14: really
13: a huge
14: well, one.
13: But after like, huh? But after like 5:30.
2: That's all right. You still
13: watched,
2: did something.
13: I watched TV and I had to feed the dogs, but that was it.
14: Yeah.
13: Watching there.
2: You okay? Nice day.
3: You gonna be all right?
13: Well, you know, if I don't get 16 hours of sleep a night, I don't feel right. Mm-hmm. You know that.
3: Jim Gaffigan is our guest. We were talking with Jeff Foxworthy recently, and Jeff was saying that people will come up to him after shows, and they'll try to give him a joke.
14: Yeah.
3: And in Jeff's case, among other things, and it's a very small part of his presentation, he does the "You Might Be a Redneck If." And if you've seen Jeff, he's a brilliant comedian, and he could never do that again. He'd still be brilliant. He does a couple minutes of it.
14: Yeah, yeah.
3: But that's sort of become his curse.
14: Yeah, yeah.
3: Do you have anything? Are you? I know you. I assume that bringing home the bacon, if you will, is a
14: well. There's definitely
3: you've become the bacon guy and the hot
2: and
3: pocket
2: the hot
3: guy.
2: Pocket.
14: I get tons of email and Facebook and MySpace because there's bacon merchandise on everything. So like anything that's bacon, there's a bacon vodka, there's a bacon chocolate. People always send it to me, and it's very nice, but, you know, I'm just like, delete. But there is something, there's like all this bacon information, but I get a lot of people just will look at me and say Hot Pocket, and sometimes they'll say it in kind of a nasty way. They're like, Hot Pocket.
2: You're the one who ruined like, Hot Pockets.
13: Where'd you go?
14: I don't even know why. What are you, angry at me? Or, you know, I don't know if I should say hello or thank you or Hot Pocket, you know, and people will just yell it down the street and I'll be with my kids and I'm like, Hot Pocket.
3: We have a link to the video.
14: Yeah, it kind of inspired this
3: video. There's a video with
2: Todd Glass.
3: Great comedian Todd Glass and Jimmy Dore, who's also a good friend of the show. We've got it posted actually at bobandtom.com if you want to know what it's like to be kind of a poking fun at yourself, being recognized. And you're in that sort of category of celebrity where I'm sure there are people that recognize you maybe from one of the TV shows that don't even know you're a stand-up comedian. And then they're the comedy people that don't even know that you're an actor.
14: And then there are the people that think I'm Philip Seymour Hoffman.
2: There are those, yes.
14: It's always that. There's always that buffer to keep my ego in check. Oh, totally.
2: Mm-hmm.
14: People are like, I'm such a huge fan. I'm like, well, thank you.
2: Yes.
14: You were great in Boogie Nights. I'm like, that's not me.
2: So, I love you. Always, Capote. Oh.
14: It's always kind of fun. and Brad Pitt.
13: You guys should do a movie together.
2: Yeah.
14: I wish it was that easy.
13: Yeah.
14: Like, hey, Academy Award director, actor, do you want to do a movie with the Hot Pocket guy? Where do I sign up?
2: Mm-hmm.
14: He also talks about bacon.
2: Yeah, I'd mow Jim Gaffigan's lawn to be in a movie with him.
3: He's the best of the best.
14: Did you
3: see him in that CIA movie?
2: Oh, which CIA
3: movie? What's the one? I'm forgetting the name of it, of course.
14: Oh, yeah, I know what you're talking about. Charlie Wilson's War.
13: Tom Hanks?
14: That's a different CIA movie.
3: Yeah.
14: He's probably done a couple.
3: I'm not losing my... I'm sorry.
13: No, that's it. That's the one.
3: I'm sorry. Was Tom Hanks and
13: Charlie Wilson's War?
3: God, that's a great movie.
13: You don't even know what you're trying to reference when people confront you with the answer.
3: Did I tell you I wasn't feeling well today?
2: You know what he's good in.
14: Let me give you another stick to hit him while he's.
3: I've got 50% of my brain trying to keep my sphincter from exploding. Okay, that's
2: really
3: that's where I live right now.
13: He's also great in The Big Lebowski. I'd forgotten he was in that until I watched.
2: Oh, that's
13: it.
2: That's right. Mm-hmm.
13: Yeah.
3: So what we like to do, Jim, is bring an actor on like such as yourself and talk about
2: how
3: someone
2: other
3: is really
2: are.
3: Great that you're not.
14: That guy. That you look like he's brilliant.
1: Well, thank you. Well,
2: thank you so much.
3: Now, well, when you're out in Los Angeles, does your family come out to see you?
14: Oh, yeah, yeah.
3: Do you have a place out there, too?
14: Well, we stay in, like, corporate housing because, you know, I don't want to be away from them for that long.
2: Mm-hmm.
14: And that's...
3: Corporate housing sort of pre-furnished and...
14: Yeah, it's kind of like a hotel that you live in for a couple months.
2: Mm-hmm.
14: I do love the hotels. That's just,
15: isn't that the best?
2: Yeah, because you leave and hotels. You come home and your bed's made.
15: Yeah.
14: Oh, yeah, and it's just also, it's nicer. It's nicer than your house, isn't it?
2: You can leave
14: it's,
2: dishes in the bedroom. And
14: there's like a bathroom that has room.
2: Yeah.
14: And it's just,
15: the towels are fluffy.
14: I do feel guilty, though, when I get out of the cab, the bellhop's like, can I help you with your backpack? And I'm like, no, but here's a dollar. Sorry, you have to dress like Captain Crunch. Do enjoy your crunch. Berries. Occasionally I'll hit that hotel pool. That's always relaxing.
2: Oh,
14: right?
2: Yeah. Mm-hmm.
14: Until anyone else shows up.
2: Sure.
14: And then you're just in a gigantic tub in your underwear with some stranger.
15: Hey, aren't you the Hot Pocket guy? The
14: polite thing to do is to ignore him. You can't be like, hop in. Uh-huh. What room are you staying in? I didn't shower before I got in here. Yeah. Really, whatever people do in a hotel pool always seems a little odd. You know, like that person swimming laps.
2: Yeah.
14: Aren't you always like, settle down, weirdo. This is the Ramada, not the Olympics. Easy on the kick turn.
2: Yeah.
14: You know? And if you're a guy over 30 by yourself in a pool, you automatically look like a murderer who's just relaxing after he strangled a family. Yeah, that dad was a tough one to kill.
2: Man.
14: What room are you guys staying in?
3: Jim Gaffigan is our guest, and Jim is a clean comedian, by and large. As you mentioned, the sexy tour confused people.
14: Yes, it did.
3: But you take on a couple of adult topics.
14: Yeah, you know, there's always, I get emails like, can I bring my 10-year-old because they want to hear that Hot Pocket joke? And I'm like, you're not going to be embarrassed.
2: Mm-hmm.
14: I would say that if people are bringing their parents to it, it's like, don't worry, you're not going to be embarrassed.
3: Mm-hmm. Now, when people bring you Hot Pockets to sign after the show, they have the presence of mind, presumably, to remove the Hot Pocket from the box?
14: Not always. Mm-hmm. You know, they don't, sometimes it's still in there, and it's at some different level of frozen, which is always nice.
2: And a drippy frozen. Yeah.
3: Signing, you think do they frame them?
14: I don't know. I imagine.
2: Don't eat that one. Jim signed it.
14: I imagine they just
2: put it back in the freezer.
14: Stick it in a drawer and say, I'm going to frame that one day.
2: Shadow box that baby. Yeah.
3: Now, have you licked the, weren't you chewing the nicotine gum?
14: I'm addicted to the nicotine gum.
5: Sorry. I can smell it.
3: I didn't see it. Sorry.
14: Mm-hmm. It's. I like the regulars.
2: Mm-hmm.
14: They're my friend.
2: Are they? They're my favorite.
14: I'm totally addicted.
5: To the gum?
14: To the gum. It's going on a
2: smoking.
14: Long
2: See,
14: time.
2: That's the nice thing about it.
14: Yeah, but I stopped smoking like 10 years ago.
2: Jeez.
3: But it's, the gum doesn't have the negative effects of the tar and the other aspects of smoking, so you've accomplished something.
2: No. Do you get the shakes when you're on your last piece of gum?
14: I definitely get a little bit edgy.
2: Mm-hmm.
14: You know, It's a little, you know, most addictions are pretty embarrassing. Outside of coffee, every addiction is kind of like, yeah, I do this. But coffee is like the only addiction where people are like, I'm addicted to coffee.
2: I love coffee.
14: I waste money on it. My kids can't go to college because I love coffee.
2: Yeah.
14: But the nicotine gums, people are like, they don't understand. I also feel bad because people are always congratulating me. They're like, you're quitting smoking. I'm like, yeah, 10 years ago.
3: Is there only one brand?
14: There is a generic, and then there is the main brand.
5: Nicorette.
14: Which is...
2: Now it comes in flavors.
14: And there's different flavors, but I like the original.
2: The plain.
14: You know?
2: Mm-hmm.
14: I'm kind of, you know, I used to dip when I was growing up. I'm from Indiana, so, you know.
2: There you go.
14: And so, like, the regular is kind of like the Copenhagen of Nicorette.
2: Uh-huh.
14: And then there's all the other ones that are like the Skull of Nicorette.
3: When you dip, is that one where you have to carry around the cup and...
14: Yeah, well, you know, if you're, you know, when you dip, you put it in. I can't believe I'm talking about this, Ted. I haven't dipped probably in like 20 years, but you dip, you stick it in your lip, and then you would you would spit if you're a lady, but if you're a man, you'd swallow.
5: Mm-hmm. Oh,
4: no.
5: Yeah.
4: No.
5: You
4: know?
5: I thought it was the other way around.
1: No. Christy, we're talking well, about...
2: That's a different aspect
1: never mind.
2: Of
1: now
2: life.
1: I feel terrible. Mm-hmm. I don't want to talk about that.
2: Wow.
1: Let's take a break. Comedian Jim Gaffigan
2: is here
1: with us.
2: I can't believe she said that.
1: Unbelievable. Can't take
4: Poor
1: you anywhere.
4: Tom's all sick and we're talking. You won't be able to take kids to the Christy Lee Show, I can tell you that.
2: No, not at all.
1: That's for sure.
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1: No.
17: Avocado toast is big with everything bagel seasoning is big.
1: I know. I've just discovered avocado toast 2 weeks ago.
17: I bet.
5: You just discovered
17: the avocado toast you have has it. No. Has the all everything
5: you know,
17: bagel?
5: I bet it does too.
1: I envy you because
17: in fact, it's verified that it does.
1: Each day is a brand new beginning for you.
2: It is,
1: isn't it?
17: So now
1: Kelly says I'm like an alien. I never had
4: Kelly
1: avocado.
4: Says just we Kelly? 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
19: Yeah, it's been a couple of years, and of course, y'all can see how broke up about it we are.
2: I can tell.
19: Well, you know, it really got us angry because, Richard, can you explain it?
20: Well, it got us mad because of him comparing himself to Jimi Hendrix, Janis Joplin, people like that. Mm-hmm.
19: That sucked.
20: Yeah, those people did not commit suicide.
19: Mm-mm.
20: They just choked on their own vomit. That's a whole nother song there.
2: Yeah, it is.
20: Well, here's our tribute to Kurt.
2: All right.

0: All Pickett Richard.
1: The King County Medical Examiner has positively identified the body of Kurt Cobain by fingerprints. The autopsy has shown that Kurt Cobain died of a shotgun wound to the head, and at this time, the wound appears to be self-inflicted.

0: Nice tag there, Tom. That's
1: Hello, you're listening to Bob and Tom 24/7. This has been Chick McGee speaking.
2: There's Josh Arnold at the sidekick chair
3: with a very nice email.
2: There's Ace Cosby manning the track phone hotline hot phone.
4: Hey.
2: There's Willie Griswold
5: with an email from a serial killer.
2: Oh, there you go. All right, I'm Chick McGee, and here's Tom Griswold.
4: I got an email here from George Tirebiter.
2: That's a Fire Sign Theater.
4: How much
2: thing.
4: He loves the Fire Sign Theater. Thank you,
2: okay.
4: Mr. Tirebiter.
2: Now I will
4: what do you got over there?
2: That the name Tirebiter always made
3: that
2: me
3: is
2: laugh.
3: Hilarious.
2: Okay.
5: Chris says the absolute best way to drink chocolate milk is with liquid chocolate syrup. You put it into the milk, you stir with a spoon, and then you use the spoon to drink the milk. And then he explains, or maybe she explains, the amount of milk in the spoon perfectly coats the tongue to hit all the proper taste buds at exactly the right
4: time.
5: Sounds
4: like a good idea, doesn't it?
5: Huh. It sounds so specific.
4: Once again, Josh and I are in the syrup school.
5: Christy
4: and Chick are in the powder school.
3: Calvin, who writes, he's syrup over powder. He says, when we last left you, Tom, you were doing an impression of what you might do if the chocolate is low in the bottle there.
4: You know, you take the bottle.
3: Yeah.
4: Take the cap off.
3: That's right.
4: It's got the flipper thing on the squirter gizmo.
3: Sure, sure.
4: Take the cap off completely, and then you add the milk delicately. You pour them.
6: You may need a funnel.
4: Mm-hmm. And then you pour some of the milk into the squirter bottle.
3: Yeah.
4: Put the cap back on, shake it, and then hold it up and squirt it into your mouth like this.
3: Yeah.
4: Like an athlete during a game.
3: Oh, okay.
4: And then you go, take that, bitch.
5: You say it to yourself.
4: Well, it's hard to say if you're drinking.
3: Spraying it into your own mouth.
6: Yeah.
3: Well, Calvin says, I'm driving a truck right now, and the thought of Tom taking a money shot from a Hershey bottle had me in tears, and I had to pull over.
4: You're welcome. It's a public
2: money,
4: service.
2: A money shot.
3: Poor guy had to throw his flashers on.
4: Then Mark, another, loves the Zion references. See a lot of Fire Sign Theater fans out there.
3: Well, good. I'll have to check some out.
4: Yeah, have some fun.
3: I always saw the CDs and stuff in the comedy section of the store, but I never...
4: Yeah. One of the guys from that troupe...
6: Mm-hmm.
2: Not this story.
5: I hate troops. That sounded so bad. I hate comedic troops.
2: Yes,
5: with a
2: sure.
5: U.
3: Can
5: troops.
3: We isolate what I really say?
5: Troops with the U. I hate improv troops. My goodness, I love the troops.
4: What do you call
5: those troops?
4: What do you call it when they put sound on it? If you're watching a movie and there's a crowd,
2: Foley artist,
4: crowd scene. Well, the Foley artist does the sound effects.
3: Yeah,
4: they do a thing where they'll bring in five or six people. And they'll get them on mic and record.
2: You remember when I said,
4: not
2: this story again?
6: Yeah.
2: Wait till he gets done and then tell me if I'm wrong.
4: That they do that. That's a special aspect of movies in Hollywood.
3: Yeah.
4: If they're filming a dance scene, typically they're not playing any music at all.
3: Right,
4: They film it because they have to get the dialogue. So the people are they're dancing to nothing.
3: Yeah.
4: Like Josh was doing in the hall earlier this morning, which is fine.
3: Sure.
6: Remember, I'd like to have seen that.
3: I like
6: you're
3: dancing
6: a good dancer.
3: Myself.
4: With no music.
2: I've always heard you're supposed to say watermelon. It looks like you're saying a bunch of other.
3: Yeah, peas and carrots was the old.
4: Like when you watch Friends and the people in the background are having a conversation and
2: the people from the Fire Sign Theater are experts at that.
4: And then they come back and they add that after the fact.
2: Right after the fact.
3: So you're saying one of the guys that's what his job was.
4: But yeah, you run a little outfit and you bring them in and do all.
2: Phil Proctor.
3: Oh, okay. All right.
5: So we were doing inside comedy stuff. Now we're doing inside movie production stuff.
4: Well, that's because Christy doesn't want to do anything because her foot hurts.
6: I didn't say that.
4: Yes, you did.
6: I can talk.
4: Last break is my foot hurts.
6: It does.
4: Okay.
6: The top of his boot is ridiculously.
4: Have you come up with a better story on how you broke your foot? Sorry. Have you got a better story as to how you broke your foot?
6: I could say I am dancing. I was dancing again.
3: Say
6: that.
2: I'm dancing for you.
6: Now I'm not dancing again.
4: I'm dancing for you was the name of one of the strippers at the club my friend Steve.
2: I'm going to embrace this now. I'm going to find how many tangents he can go off in one break.
4: My buddy Steve would always go over to the strip club across the street from where he worked.
2: Yes.
4: And one of the dancers had a limited knowledge of the English language. and she would she would walk over and go, "I'm dancing for you." And one day Steve and I were over. At the grocery store. At the grocery store, and he goes, "Oh my God, there's 'I'm dancing for you.'"
3: "I'm dancing for you" is so good.
4: Oh, that's
3: not as no, good yeah,
2: as,
3: I have no
2: it's
3: doubt.
2: Not as good as George Tirebiter, but it's pretty good.
6: Yeah,
4: okay, Christy. So in spite of your bad foot, you can do the news.
6: A Rhode Island state senator is getting. I said a Rhode Island. What the
3: hey, get the hell off our island. Hey!
0: Get back in the boat.
2: Yeah. I wanted to buy a place here, but it's used to be so
3: these GD mainlanders.
6: A Rhode Island state senator is getting ridiculed for posting a campaign video in which she is seen twerking upside down in a bikini, literally shaking her derriere.
4: That's pretty funny.
6: Democrat Tiara Mack, 28, used her official district TikTok page, 4th of July, to post the saucy clip of her shaking her booty while in a headstand on a beach.
4: And she's shaking it.
6: Someone could be heard saying, quote, "That ass, that ass, that ass, Senator Mack." I'm not
2: Which
6: kidding.
2: Is, by the way, the proper reaction.
3: That's right. That is how one should react.
2: That ass, that ass.
4: Whenever I see a lot of politicians, I say the same thing.
6: Yeah.
4: And they're standing upright and they're fully clothed.
3: Mm-hmm. And this never bothers me when you see that politicians are also people.
5: Mm-hmm.
3: I mean, granted, they're all terrible people, but they still
4: have
3: it never bothers
4: it?
3: Me.
6: Yeah, I've seen it. I showed it to Josh. Have you seen it? Chick.
2: I'm looking at it now.
6: Yeah.
3: I say if you got it, flaunt it.
6: Yeah.
3: She has it.
6: She's 28. She's appealing to a younger demographic. Let her do it.
4: I'm not being critical.
3: I'm having fun.
4: Here's a little tribute to it.
7: I like big butts and I cannot lie.
4: There you go. What?
6: In your mind, you might think she's got a big butt. She doesn't really have a big butt.
4: Mm.
3: There's a bit of a bubble there, but it's not.
6: No, it's not
3: insane. Yeah. It's a nice butt.
4: Okay. Yeah. Okay. It's fine.
5: My butts.
4: But I'm not sure how to react to this, other than to say.
7: It was an itsy bitsy teeny weeny yellow polka dot bikini.
3: That ass. That ass.
4: Boy, they that itsy bitsy teeny weeny. That is really
3: bad.
4: Soul free, isn't it?
3: Well, it's cute, isn't it? It's not. There's nothing sexy about it.
4: Yeah. You know. Yeah. You can see a bunch of white teenagers in coral robes singing that.
5: Mm. Is that what you see when you dream at nighttime?
4: Yeah. Whereas
2: coral
4: this.
2: Robes.
7: I like big butts and I cannot lie.
4: See, that's a lot sexier.
6: I bet an ass was involved in this. A fight broke out on a Carnival cruise ship, apparently over a romantic threesome.
3: Oh.
6: Coast Guard was alerted to the early morning fight on the Carnival cruise ship Magic near the Verrazzano Narrows Bridge.
4: Verrazzano Narrows.
6: Oh. This was like 5 a.m. I mean, you shouldn't be up that late.
3: If they could see me.
4: I mean, the fact that they called the United States Coast Guard.
6: Yeah, as many as 60 people were said to be involved in a brawl that
2: 60?
6: Occurred at the nightclub on the ship. An alleged threesome between passengers had upset their significant others when they learned of the rendezvous. The Coast Guard escorted the ship to Manhattan's Pier 88, where NYPD officers met the vessel, and the passengers disembarked without further incident.
4: Calling the Coast Guard.
6: Well, did you see the video of that?
4: Yeah.
3: A big melee?
4: Yeah.
6: Oh, it was a big melee, yes.
3: I was on a ship once, and they had to drop us off at Pier 1 Imports. Now I have all this wicker furniture I don't know.
5: Yeah. That happened to me at Navy Pier in Chicago.
3: Isn't that weird?
5: Yeah. I got a bunch of cotton candy.
3: You ever go to Old Navy Pier? They got, shorts for $5?
4: Yeah, nice shirts, too.
3: This is nothing. Why are we running with
4: it? You got two out of there. You got Pier 1 and you got Pier 1 and Old Navy. I mean, come on.
2: Chick is furious.
6: I miss Pier 1.
2: I miss comedy. I miss fun.
4: So wait a minute.
2: Tirebiter. That's
4: Pat,
2: what I want to hear about.
4: It's time now to get a palate cleanser and go to real comedy.
6: All right.
7: Who's that sexy man with a deep voice? Ace Cosby. Here he is with his joke of the day.
8: We've all heard of the cowardly lion. What do you call a cowardly dog?
3: What?
8: A golden retriever.
2: Man. They just get better and better.
3: Denzel, you want four of those, huh?
2: Hang on a second. Denzel, what do you think?
9: Okay. All right.
2: All right. I guarantee it.
8: He's actually getting a medal from the president today.
3: Really?
8: Yeah.
6: Huh.
4: Oh, okay. I was not aware of that, but
3: I look forward to seeing what the president calls him.
0: Hey, how you doing there, Kanye? Good to see you.
2: There he is. I bet he says, there he is.
5: He just totally.
4: Hello, my man, 50 grand.
2: Remember when we had this? This is every time that Denzel said, I guarantee it in movies.

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1: All around the country and coast to coast. People always say, what do you like most? I don't want to brag, I don't want to boast. I always tell them, I like toast.
5: Very nice.
6: Yeah, toast! Yeah, toast!
1: I get up in the morning about 6 a.m. Have a little jelly, have a little jam. Take a piece of bread, put it in the slot. Push down the lever and the wires get hot. I get toast.
6: Yeah, toast! Yeah, toast!
1: Now, there's no secret to toasting perfection. There's a dial on the side and you make your selection. Push to the dark or the light, and then, if it pops too soon, press down again. Make toast.
6: Yeah, toast! Ah, toast!
1: When the first caveman drove in from the dregs, didn't know what would go with the bacon and the eggs. Must have been a genius, got it in his head. Plug the toaster in the wall, buy a bag of bread, make toast.
6: Yeah, toast! Ah, toast!
7: Oui, monsieur, bonjour, coquette. Oh, croissant, vous avez.
8: Maurice Chevalier, Eiffel Tower. Oh, oui, Marie, burger, bonsoir.
6: French toast! French toast!
1: In Chicago, we're on the Bob and Tom Show.
6: Yeah! Toast! Yeah!
1: Toast.
9: I swear, pretty soon, teams will actually, instead of just the stadium, the team will actually be sponsored by a company.
10: Oh, sure.
11: I agree.
9: Right. And so, but of course, each company would have to be careful about which team they sponsored, because sometimes
10: it could be bad combinations.
9: Gillette Knicks. I don't think that would
10: be. Yeah. No, that's a negative.
9: The Coppertone Redskins, probably.
11: Probably not.
9: Marketing. The Visa Bills.
12: Another highlighting the negative side.
9: MasterCard Chargers would be in there. I like the Clorox White Sox. That works.
11: That's great.
9: Sure. Right. But the Tampax Red Sox really doesn't.
10: Oh, yeah.
11: Oh, man.
10: Yeah. Oh, man.
9: I like this one. The Comcast Cable Pirates.
11: I like that.
10: Scott, I understand that you are a history buff. Is that it?
13: Friars Club roast of George Washington. I think the jokes would be great. Uh-huh. I think some will be. George Washington's a great man, but what's with the outfit? Knee-high boots, a silky blouse? Are you the father of this country or the fairy godmother? Seriously, if we wanted to be ruled by an old queen, we wouldn't have left England. And a powdered wig? If you start looking any more queer, they're going to put your picture on the $3 bill. Hey, maybe you'd like me to introduce you to Benedict Arnold. Lord knows he'll go both ways. Speaking

0: Speaking of flags, Betsy Ross is here tonight. What a frisky woman. Washington invited her to Mount Vernon. She was disappointed to learn it was a place.
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3: Grave Revisor guitar sound funny.
4: Oh, it's this evil rock and roll music. It's making my guitar go backwards.
5: Uh-oh.
4: A cold late night in Napanee. It was way too dark to see.
6: Along came a maiden, but my lantern was fading.
4: She begged me to turn on a light. I told her that just wasn't right. She didn't get it till I came out and said it. I wanted to get something straight between me and her, if you know what I mean.
5: Looky here, girl,
6: I said with a grin.
5: See these stupid whiskers right here on my chin.
4: I love to work the land. I make everything by hand.
5: Try to understand.
6: I'm an Amish man.
4: I looked at her, she looked at me. We both felt electricity.
6: I started grinning. I was thinking about sinning.
4: I wondered if she felt the same. I smiled and asked her,
5: what's your name?
7: My name is Nancy, and it's you that I fancy.
4: She was giving me a heart attack.
6: She was giving me a heart attack.
5: Barry!
6: Well,

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4: Welcome back to the Bob and Tom program.
5: Hello, hello.
4: Thanks very much for joining us. With us in the studio, we have comedian Jim Gaffigan, father of two.
6: Father of two.
4: One is two. Your daughter is two and a half.
6: Two and a half. And
4: Jack is one.
6: Happily married.
4: When's Jack's birthday?
6: His birthday is November 25th.
0: Just turned one.
6: Okay. Still doesn't have a job.
4: And with us in the studio also, Ornie Adams.
5: Who, before we took a break, has no children.
4: Are you married?
7: No.
4: Oh.
7: No.
4: Did I answer that quick enough?
7: I'm sorry. No.
0: Have you ever been married?
4: Because you brought up having kids.
7: It's a big commitment, I assume.
5: Yes, it is.
6: Yeah, that's kind of the general feeling about it.
7: I'm thinking of getting a girl pregnant just so I can have a designated driver. I don't know if that's love, but I feel like it's responsible, you know. Hey, I can still drink, you know. It's
6: that's the kind of fella you are.
7: Does that say something about my personality?
6: Well, I think that's selfless. It's like, you know, you're giving her a gift, baby, and she can drive you around.
7: Jim,
6: why not?
7: Thank you. I hadn't thought of it that way. I was actually feeling bad that I had that thought, but I was up in wine country. And I had to drive because I wanted her to drink.
6: Another example of your generosity.
7: Right.
0: So you tried to get her pregnant.
7: Yeah. Well, I went to wine. Now, have you done this before where you go from vineyard to vineyard?
0: Yes.
5: For the free samples?
0: For the tastings?
7: Basically, it's trick-or-treating for adults.
5: Sure.
7: I was so gone by the end of the day, I was actually knocking on people's houses. I couldn't. I didn't even know. They're like, we're not even a vineyard. I'm like, you got a big backyard. You're growing something.
8: Can I get a pour here?
7: Yeah, let's go. Fill it up and don't be cheap. Let's go.
9: Sir, this is a vineyard, not a bar. Can I get a pour? The movie Sideways, everyone.
4: God, I love that movie.
0: Yeah.
4: Ornie Adams is our guest. Let me ask you this. We were discussing off the air various bad personal habits, smoking, chewing nicotine gum, whatever. Are you any romance with alcohol, cocaine, heroin, anything?
7: No, drugs don't, they don't agree with me. Like, I don't, I wish I could smoke pot. Like, when I see people smoking pot, I go, that's so cool. I can never, like, mellow. Like, I'll try it, and then the whole time I'm denying it's even working.
5: Mm-hmm.
7: Like, I smoked, within the last year, and then I left the party. I was like, this pot sucks. It doesn't do anything. And I drove all the way home. I'm like, I'm not even high. Then I get in front of my house, and I'm sitting there for 15 minutes trying to open the front door with the remote from my car. I'm going, where's the do-do-do? I'm calling OnStar. I'm like, you got to get me into my house. Like, what are you talking about? Like, I go, I've seen the commercials. You open my door, I call you, I thank you.
4: Ornie Adams hanging out with us in the studio. Also, Jim Gaffigan is here. Now, Jim, are you a... are you a person that is good with mechanical things, tactical things?
6: I would say I'm not even a fan of reading directions necessarily.
5: You and Tom both.
6: Yeah, it's, you know, I take those directions, I throw those out. Those are for people that, you know, want to figure out how it works. You know, there's so many things where I just look at it and I go, well, I mean, I find using a remote control relatively inconvenient. I have to point this thing. What is this, the 50s? Can I just will the channels to change?
9: Yeah, can I just think of a channel and boom?
6: I prefer the easy way, you know, like an escalator. You're on an escalator and someone starts walking up behind you and you're kind of like, settle down, weirdo. This is one of the good parts of life. How about those weirdos that take the stairs right next to the escalator? I always look at them. I'm like, what are you, drunk? Or I was like, I'm taking the stairs because I care about my cholesterol. And then halfway up, they look at you like, you got to come back down and get me. These stairs are hard. It is amazing with all the technological advancements we've made that we still can't make the escalator arm go the same speed as the escalator.
5: I've noticed that.
6: Looks like my hand's going to get up there before me. I'll meet you up there, hand.
7: Very odd. Nothing. The whole future is just a bunch of crap that breaks. It's, you know, the whole Cable goes out once a week. You probably don't know that because you work. People like me are calling it in for you, but
4: thanks for doing that.
7: Yeah, that whole presser say one. That whole can we fix that? That whole presser say one, and you're like one. Like, okay, did you say three? No, I said one. This doesn't work either.
6: It is amazing how impatient all the technology is made. Like the email thing, you know, like I'll send an email to somebody and I'll be talking to them on the phone and it'll literally be a second later and they're like, I haven't gotten it. I'm like, this thing stinks. I literally sent something magically through the air a second ago and it's not working.
7: You panic, right? Panic. Your email's down. Something's the Al-Qaeda. They got us. Yeah,
4: everything's going too quickly.
7: Nothing, even with that, when you call customer service, even that whole, please put in your account number. You're like, then somebody picks up, they're like, what's your account number?
5: Yeah. Oh, yeah.
6: Why did I just plug that in?
5: Mm-hmm. Yeah. It's very true.
4: Well, that'd be a tough gig, though. Can you imagine doing that all day?
7: Oh, yeah. Then they right? Yeah,
4: the reason that's being outsourced is because who'd want to do that?
5: Yeah.
7: That's seriously. What I love that outsourcing because they always send you to some country you've never heard before, and then you get somebody that they now try and pretend that they're American.
5: Yeah. Oh, yes.
7: Hello, my name is Ted. You're like, no, it isn't. You're Hakma Patika Taka.
4: I'm just glad they're doing it.
5: Yeah.
4: I'm very happy.
7: Wouldn't you rather talk to an idiot in your own country than an idiot in another one?
5: True.
7: Mm-hmm. We have our own qualified idiots right here in America.
1: That's called patriotism.
5: That's right.
9: You don't like our idiots, go somewhere else and get
1: you
9: your
1: can
9: own
1: leave.
7: Are there idiots that much cheaper than our idiots?
5: Yes, they are.
4: That's the key.
5: That's the whole point.
4: Exactly. But with us in the studio, comedian Ernie Adams and comedian Jim Gaffigan. And Jim, let's talk about your background. You got you're a very fine actor.
6: Oh, well, thank you.
4: You have you ever directed anything? Have you ever?
6: I directed my wife in a play. You know, I got married. My wife changed her name. I know some women have a problem with that, but I wanted her to have my old girlfriend's name. and she, you know, she's resistant to wearing the wig, but you know, it's just something that I think she should have to deal with.
7: Yep.
6: But you know I'm married because I have 50 pillows on my bed.
5: Oh, yeah. Yes.
6: Not 30, 50.
5: Uh-huh.
6: And I asked her, I was like, what is with all the pillows? And she's like, oh, those are decorations. And I'm like, for who? How many people you got in our bedroom? Like, anyone's going to leave your bedroom going, wow, these guys are loaded. They got like 50 pillows. They got so much down. It is insane the money they got.
4: Christy, how many you got?
0: I have nine.
4: Nine.
0: Yes.
5: She sleeps alone.
0: I sleep alone, yes. I have five decorative, four functional.
9: I have no decorative. I have seven pillows.
4: Well, that's cool because you can.
5: You have seven pillows have seven you sleep on?
0: No, he puts them all around him.
4: You sleep alone.
9: Right.
4: And you I assume you create some kind of
5: fort.
9: There, I have two.
7: Surrogate.
4: I was not going to go with fort. I was going with.
0: The sad thing is he's married.
5: I'm going with fort.
9: I don't think
5: fort.
9: I have. I think I'm among friends. I can
5: put those
9: be honest.
5: On, make big walls and then throw
9: like
5: the sheets over your head.
9: I like to have my ass on a pillow.
5: Really?
9: As if it's being presented.
7: I've never.
9: I like to have one in between my legs. I have a pillow between my legs when I sleep. I have two under my head.
4: Do you have a pillow under your bottom?
9: Mm-hmm.
5: You do.
6: What do you need a mattress for?
5: No kidding.
9: I like it really soft. It's the same
4: Wait
9: way.
4: A second.
9: The reason I soften my water three times.
4: So hold on. So your body then, your butt is
5: you're
4: the
5: elevated above the bed.
9: No, not necessarily. I just like the feel of it.
6: What, are you being put in a time capsule for hundreds of years?
7: Do they?
9: And then I bring the room to the elevation of a mile up.
5: Or is the pillow there? Atmosphere. Is the pillow under your ass to fill the dent in your mattress?
9: I don't have much of an ass. And if I don't put a pillow under there, I tip over.
7: Is everybody happy?
5: Yeah,
7: is everybody happy?
5: All right.
6: There is something magical. I mean, I could stay in bed till 3 p.m. and I would love it. And no one ever really admits that. No one says, you know, sorry, I'm late. I was in bed till 3.
5: Uh-huh.
6: Were you sick? No, I was in heaven.
5: Oh,
6: it's fascinating. fantasizing about being in a coma.
9: Yep.
6: Wouldn't have to get up to pee, would I?
9: No. So anyway, I got two under my head, one between my legs.
0: Yeah.
5: One under
9: one
5: your ass.
9: On my ass.
5: There's four.
9: And I hug two.
6: We're talking about pillows.
7: There's a surrogate.
6: Right?
7: The hugger.
9: I hug two.
4: Do you name
0: There's
4: them?
0: There's one against your back. There's one on your back.
4: Do you name
9: and
4: them?
9: Then I, and then
4: name?
9: At night, Bob and I have the same clock radio, don't we?
5: I don't know. Do we?
9: The weird,
7: Bob wants nothing to do with this entire story.
5: I don't know a thing about your pillows.
9: No, there's just...
6: You know, this, the same if, clock radio, like you're
9: as
6: in the
9: if
6: same
9: this
6: room.
9: So far
7: has, how would you know that?
9: As if this so far hasn't sounded weird enough,
5: uh-huh.
9: I have a pillow that blocks the glow of the numbers from the clock radio because it's really
5: You're suffocating your clock is what you're
9: sort
5: doing?
9: Sort of, and then I reach out and move it if I need to know what time it is.
5: I see.
7: I don't know if anybody else has this problem, but... I still don't know where to put my arms when I go to sleep. Like, is one over the pillow, one under? Is one behind my back? Are they both back? Am I doing like a seal dance thing? Am I?
4: Wow, see, I don't have.
7: I
4: time
7: wish I
4: to
7: could just take them
4: that.
7: Off and put them on the dresser.
5: Yeah. That make things a lot easier.
7: Well, right? I wouldn't need 15 pillows. Like
9: seven. I'm not a freak.
4: I never have time.
0: Tom
4: to think
0: doesn't.
4: About that.
0: Tom falls asleep in his clothes most of the time.
4: Yeah,
0: just
4: I usually wake
0: out.
4: Up in the middle of the night with a newspaper over my face.
9: I've always said this. Gin. Tom's not. No.
5: One of these days, you're going to wake up with a pillow over your face.
9: And me standing there going, oh,
5: sorry. He caught me.
9: Caught me this time. Oh.
10: Tom's not going to die. He's just going to, he's just going to be going, well, then I have to pick up Charlie. And then, of course, he's going to hit
0: Expired.
5: Hey,
9: that's it. He's gone.
4: Got to keep busy. We have great guests in the studio. Ornie Adams is here with us. Jim Gaffigan is here with us. This is the Bob and Tom Show.
9: Right now, this is the Bob and Tom All Day Replay. Today's Bob and Tom Show replayed back to back to back. Next, it's Bob and Tom After Hours. 4 hours of Bob and Tom archive highlights, classic and CD cuts.
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0: Christy Lee at the news desk.
1: Hi.
0: Hello. There's Pat Godwin. Hello, Pat.
2: Hello, Chick.
0: There's Josh Arnold.
3: Hi.
0: Hi. There's Ace Cosby.
4: Hello.
0: I'm Chick McGee, and saying hello to Tom. Hello, Tom.
5: Hello.
0: Hello, hello, hello.
5: I may be in and out of the room today.
0: Aloha. Hello. Oh. More Midwest funk?
1: Did you have some salad?
5: No, a truck stop burrito.
3: Is that true?
5: Yes.
1: Why are you at a truck stop?
0: Well, you know what? You're going to get a lot.
5: I'm sorry. I'm
0: you're going to get a lot of pushback.
5: A food truck burrito. Forgive me.
1: Sorry. I was going to say, wait.
5: I can't think. I'm concentrating on my sphincter right now.
0: Okay.
1: Well, wish I had that problem. Where'd you eat? I need to go there.
0: Remember? Chrissy's all backed up.
1: Well, I'm on the other side of that coin.
5: You and I need to combine sphincters. Wait a minute.
1: That'd be interesting.
0: Object matrimony.
5: Honest to God, I was out for a walk with Kelly and the dogs last night.
0: Grabbed a taco.
5: And there was some thunder, and she looked at me and she went, "Is that your stomach?" That's how this feels.
1: Sorry.
0: You know, this is all anecdotal research. Me, personally, I'm hearing out of you, you seem to make a lot of noise, and there are people there that want it quiet. Am I?
2: You're breathing, chewing.
0: The breathing, the chewing the gum, the shaking the ice, and now your stomach's making noise.
5: Well, the bigger problem is this.
0: Okay.
5: Kelly is a soft talker. This is my wife.
1: Yes.
5: Soft talker. Mm-hmm. I am half deaf.
0: Mm-hmm. No. Don't cut yourself short.
2: That's a marriage maiden.
0: You're all deaf.
5: You're
0: just like me, all deaf.
5: It's the result of wearing headphones at work for 45 years, whatever it is. So I'll say it again. Mm-hmm. But the problem is she will not meet me halfway. So she talks at a 3. I need her to talk at about a 7. But if I say it again, she comes back at a 15.
1: Oh, I see what you're saying. Yeah.
5: So, yeah.
2: That's love for you.
5: Yeah.
0: 15 never helped anybody.
5: Yeah. I'm sorry. What'd you say? I said, okay.
3: I'm with Jake on this. This is funny.
5: No, it's not funny.
2: It's pretty funny.
5: And then I mentioned this before. And I think we have other people who have this. I know Oskay is deaf in one ear.
1: Mm-hmm. Yes.
0: I forget which one.
5: But my right ear, for whatever reason, is slightly better than my left ear.
0: Sure.
1: Mm-hmm.
5: But I always sleep on the right side of the bed from the perspective of lying down. You following me here?
1: Sure.
5: So,
0: And why would you have any other different perspective?
5: So I'm sleeping stage right, if you will. I'll put it in terms you can understand, Josh. So I'm sleeping stage right.
0: So I'm standing at the foot of the bed, and I'm looking at the bed. Which side are you on?
5: I'm on the left.
0: You're on the left.
3: Okay. I'll put this in terms you can understand. Hurry it up.
5: So my point being, if we're on our backs,
0: right,
5: and it comes time to go to sleep,
0: you're at a deficit already.
5: Yes. So then I've got to kind of flop over,
0: right,
5: which one might think would lead to a little amorous,
0: a little get
1: sexy
0: going,
1: time.
5: A little horizontal,
2: the beast with two backs,
0: a little something for the effort.
3: That's right.
5: A little horizontal jujitsu,
3: some risky business,
5: wrestling, judo, whatever. But that's irritating.
2: To her?
1: It's irritating to her.
5: Well, yes, my presence is irritating. No, but to roll over. I'm sorry, what'd you say? Then I have to roll over like this.
0: You know what? You might be onto something. I thought it was just the noises you make. It might be you.
5: Yes, I think that's perfectly possible.
0: Yeah.
5: Yeah, what I wear, say, think, do.
1: Just like a match made in heaven to me.
0: I always like to reverse these situations. Let's say that she had trouble hearing and you...
5: I have said that so many times.
0: You would probably you would meet her more than halfway.
3: I think so too. He would be accommodating.
0: Absolutely.
2: Absolutely.
5: It's the irritation factor of having to say something twice for her.
0: Sure. Right.
5: But then I get the one. Ever get this one? Oh, I was just talking to. I'll say, what'd you say? Oh, I was just talking to myself. Okay, so how the F am I supposed to know that?
2: Yeah.
5: So, there's in any event, the rumbling you may hear in the air is my belly.
0: You should start like a product. You know, I have a hamburger helper. Maybe you should have a fight helper and whatever you start going, man. You can add and there'll be an argument. There, boom.
5: That really isn't an argument.
3: Was the burrito worth it?
5: You know something? It was.
3: Yeah. Okay, yeah, sometimes
1: go.
3: It is.
1: Yep. There you go.
5: It was great.
0: I've had a truck stop burrito that's not bad. So,
3: sure. Yeah, we were just shocked to hear that.
1: Yeah, you were a truck stop.
5: Oh, sorry, and I meant to say a food truck.
3: Right? Sure, yeah.
5: But yeah, no, it was amazing. The tortilla was, I think, pan-fried after
1: the... Oh, yeah.
5: So it had it was sort of a crispy...
0: Flour?
5: Soft tortilla. Does that make sense?
1: Yes, wonderful. Of course, yeah. Right?
5: Meeting the two tortilla worlds halfway. Yeah.
0: Flour or corn tortilla?
5: Flour. Yeah.
0: Excellent.
5: And it was a big one, and I don't really eat all that much food, especially at lunch. Usually just have a salad, and I ate the whole thing.
0: It was just so good.
1: What'd you have on there? Beans, meat? What? What'd you got?
5: I don't know. I didn't know. The girls got it for me.
2: When did the trouble start?
5: Chicken, what do you got? About 2 hours after.
2: Oh.
0: Wait a minute. They ordered you food, and then not that much
1: didn't
0: later,
1: tell you, what was
0: you
1: in
0: got
1: it?
0: A little sick?
5: Yes.
0: Maybe it's me watching Dateline too much, but.
5: Yeah. Now, there has been an omission, I will say that.
2: What?
0: You have had a clearing of the law.
5: Yeah.
0: Okay.
5: Yes, and it was of two worlds. I'm not going to get into any details.
1: Okay, good.
0: Semi-solid.
5: No, there was. I will just leave it at that.
0: Okay.
5: However, I'm hoping that there's a second stage, if you will, because the term launch is in order.
0: Now, on
5: and
0: the
5: now
0: other,
5: Christy,
3: I'm going to guess you're about a type six on the Bristol scale.
5: Yeah.
0: Uh-huh. On the other side of the coin, if you flipped where we are, Christy, day
1: still
0: three?
1: Nothing.
0: Day three? Day four?
1: Still
2: that's not
1: nothing.
2: Good. That's not good.
1: Yeah. Did the Dokalax or whatever it's called. Yeah. Dukalax. Nothing.
3: It should be called Dukalax.
2: Yeah. Dukalax.
5: Oh, yes, yes.
1: Yes.
5: If you tried a...
0: Duke.
5: I remember at
1: those
5: one point.
1: Those soft shoes taste terrible. What?
5: At one point post surgery, this was years ago, after my arm, I had a similar thing with Pat, a very serious arm injury in my case. But a buddy of mine came over to the house where I was recovering, and he's a physician.
1: Sure.
5: And he said, by the way, have you had any movements, if you will?
1: Mm-hmm.
5: And it had been 11 days.
1: Oh, I'm only on day three.
5: And he said, well, I'll be right back. And he left and he was gone like an hour and a half. And I thought, oh, dear God, my good friend has been killed in some kind of car accident, trying to get my bowels functioning. But he returned and he had the tripartite, if you will, method.
1: What's that?
5: He had your Dulcolax.
1: Right.
5: Right. In powder form.
1: Uh-huh.
5: Right, and then he had...
2: Clear liquid, sodium citrate.
5: He had some liquid thing.
0: What is this, like a three-pronged attack?
5: Yes,
0: I like
5: and
0: it.
5: And then
0: yeah.
5: he had a suppository.
1: Oh, yeah, that's not going to happen.
2: How'd that feel?
5: Well,
0: you don't like a suppository.
1: Never had one.
0: Even if it would help.
1: I don't think so.
5: The key to a suppository, Christy...
0: Lubrication.
3: It's just like reverse pooping.
5: Yeah, yeah, yeah, but you got to have...
1: I don't really put my poop back in.
5: You're going to want to have a medical-grade latex glove.
1: Well, of course, yes.
5: And I always have hundreds of them at my house.
1: So do I.
0: And the suppositories are well lubricated.
2: You are they?
1: Yeah.
5: But the point being, after the if you will, the triple action attack,
1: yeah.
5: I gave birth to what I often describe as a sandpaper softball.
1: Oh. Yeah.
5: It was quite the relief, but... As the movie, I guess, said, there will be blood.
1: Oh.
5: But well worth it.
1: What a way to start the day.
5: Hey, it's your fault.
0: This is my son, HW.
1: Did you hear that? It was my fault.
2: Your fault.
1: He's the one that came in here and said his...
2: I heard.
1: That's okay.
5: I just said there may be extraneous sonic activity in the room. In the form of...
1: Right.
2: Well, Christy's going to blow when he said it.
0: I don't think we... Tom and Christy and I have been 50 years. We've never farted in front of each other, I don't think.
1: So. No.
3: I can't even... I mean, that has like got to be unwritten rule number one about a recording studio.
1: Oh, absolutely. God, yeah.
5: Yeah.
3: Just don't fart.
0: Because the soundproofing lends itself to smell.
3: Hangs there. Yeah. Why would you do that?
5: Kind of thing. Yeah. Well, we're going to get to our letters in a matter of moments. Look forward to that. Sports headlines of sorts?
0: We got World Cup TV ratings as near as they can figure. And that's right, ladies and gentlemen, our long national nightmare is finally over. NFL training camps start today with the Panthers and the Arizona Cardinals because, in what, a couple weeks?
3: What do they do, two-a-days?
0: The Pro Football Hall of Fame, it's changed. Like a half a day, and they only wear pads like two in the afternoon. And,
5: how many of the teams... still cart themselves off to a different location?
0: I don't know. More and more teams are going to just, they say, in their facilities.
1: Yeah.
0: August 6th, Thursday, August 6th, it'll be on Peacock. Panthers and the Arizona Cardinals. The NFL preseason is right around the corner.
5: It is getting so difficult to watch anything.
0: Why is that?
5: You just can't find it.
0: Well, yeah, you can find it.
3: Actually, you know what? There is an app that if you just type in what it is you want to watch, it shows you exactly where.
0: The app I use, and it might be your same, is titled perfectly for you. It's called Just Watch.
3: Yeah. Might be time to get there.
5: Yeah, I have to get there.
0: Put it in the search bar. Boom.
5: My TV.
1: Usually, if you just Google it, it'll come up.
5: Whatever my system is, it shows this. If you go to the guide.
0: Uh-huh. I do enjoy hearing about your TV.
5: It's never on the right time.
0: Never. Yeah. Right.
5: So it'll be showing
0: right.
5: 7 o'clock in the evening. This is the Today Show. And you can't, I don't know.
2: Never on the right time.
5: No, it'll have the guide for that morning.
0: Never on the right time. You can't find any shows. You have to
1: warm TV.
2: Your TV.
1: Yeah,
2: always on the right time.
5: Every 10 minutes, you have to tell them you're still there. Yep, God, I hate it. I've got to get a new system.
0: The TV has to warm up.
5: I'm so sick of it. Are you still watching? Hey, it's none of your business what I'm doing. Okay.
0: It's none of your business what I'm doing.
5: Stop asking me questions.
2: That could be turned off.
1: Yeah,
2: too.
1: That can be.
5: It can't be.
0: Yeah.
5: No, it can't. I had a technician over. I was there so pissed about it.
0: You guys, are new to the ball game. You just have to go, that's a shame, Tom. You can't question it.
5: Something to do with Wi-Fi.
0: There it is.
5: Apple TV.
0: Yep.
5: Using up some kind of electronic stuff that I'm paying for.
3: You see what you guys did?
0: Yeah.
3: You got them all worked out.
0: You've got to go. Yeah. You've got
5: to
0: do
5: so
0: this.
5: So I said to the guy, is there something I can do?
0: That's a shame,
5: to
0: Tom.
5: Have this end, I've got to change whatever the
0: thing. I feel your pain, Tom. That's a shame.
2: It's, right off the bat.
1: That has to be just genuinely on your pissed TV.
5: No,
0: you're doing it again.
3: That's got to be incredibly frustrating.
5: No, it's not. It's
1: okay.
5: It's something about, I don't know.
1: All right.
3: The TV is meant to comfort.
0: No. The TV is an evil device that's to be figured out.
3: I mean, nobody wants that.
0: No.
3: I hope you do get a new system.
5: I had a guy come over. Is there any way to get this to stop? No.
0: No.
5: It's like with the TV, the company that provides the service does that so they can.
1: Oh.
5: It's something about, I don't know, bandwidth or satellite time or.
2: Does Kelly have issues with
5: electricity?
2: Electricity.
5: Pardon me?
2: Does Kelly have issues with the TV? Can she figure it out?
0: Maybe. Oh, no. Don't you dare. No, sir.
2: Shut up.
0: I feel sorry for him, but I it's beyond my knowledge.
5: We don't watch much TV anyway, and we usually have one show that we're watching, but the one that we were watching, we've both given up on.
0: Which one's that?
5: Something Bay, whatever.
1: Widow's Bay. Okay. Oh, you're wrong.
0: That's a shame. I kind of hung in there, and I enjoyed it.
5: I like the actor. I don't know. I have a rule. If I don't want to be around those people in a TV show, I'm out. So
0: that's got to limit your TV.
5: It does. Yeah. I barely watch anything. It's getting harder and harder to watch the news.
0: I bet.
5: Let's see now. Where were we? Oh, so that's coming up in sports. Christy, I know we got monkey news. What else?
1: Monkey news. We have Morgan Wallen in the news. We have Cheez-It news.
0: Ooh, oh, man. I love Cheez-It.
1: God, I do too.
5: It's another one of these combo things.
1: Yeah.
3: Oh, really?
1: Mm-hmm.
5: I'm not sure I approve of this one, but then again, I'm not a Cheez-It guy.
1: This isn't up your alley.
5: Yeah, it's not for me.
1: No.
5: But. Because is the word I'm looking for magnanimous? Help me here, John.
1: I thought you were going to say open-minded.
5: No.
3: Magnanimous works.
0: Honest, magnanimous, forthright.
5: I thought perhaps some of you guys might be interested in that.
1: Uh-huh.
3: Well, thank you. Yeah, we are.
5: You're a cheese guy?
3: I like Cheez-Its, yeah.
5: Oh, you really?
1: Yes.
3: Okay, yeah.
0: Cheese, Grommet. Cheese, yes.
5: And apparently it's good. It's called a Cheez-It.
1: Yes.
3: Right.
5: Not
3: right.
5: Cheese. I always
1: You've
5: thought
1: never
5: they were
1: had
5: Cheez-Its.
1: A Cheez-It?
5: Well, when desperate on a couple of occasions.
0: So what do you prefer other than sensing that you look down on cheeses?
1: Are you a cheese nip guy?
3: Those are good.
5: I find that offensive to our Japanese friends.
1: Oh, jeez.
0: It wasn't until you mentioned that.
2: Yeah. There was no need to do that.
0: Now, real quick, look on his face how happy he is.
5: I also resent calling ski hill slopes. So let's...
2: You know what?
1: Look what the
3: You know what? I'll do it.
0: Everybody's talking about weight loss.
1: Yeah, they
5: All
1: are.
5: Right, Brick House.
0: And injectables.
5: It's a brick. Wah, house. Ouch. Brick House Nutrition. I've just been handed a pack of Cheez-It. See, I always thought it was Cheez-Its. It's Cheez-It. Singular.
1: Yes.
5: But there's more than one in here. This is a mistake. Sorry. back to Brick House. A group of physicians that have come up with an alternative to the injectable weight loss stuff, the GLP-1s, they call them. And I guess there's a GLP-2. I can't keep track. What's going on here? I'm talking about something called Lean. 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
10: I came home, I was so lonely and sad, and that's why I'm screwing your sister. That's why I'm screwing your sister. She's got the same laugh, she's got the same nose. Like you, she likes to suck on my toes. Seems so funny, I don't miss you as much. Now that I've been screwing your sister. Picked you up from your gate today. But you were acting in such a strange way. It was then you put together the pieces. The fun I had with your nieces. They got the same eyes. They've got that same face. Like you, they like to wear that black lace. Seems so funny, I don't miss you as much. How I love your nieces to pieces. Started posing those questions to me. But I didn't want to hurt you, you see. It was then that you were to uncover the orgy we had at your brother's. I screwed your cousin Sue. I mounted Aunt Jean. Boy, I really made your grandmother scream. Seems so funny, we don't miss you as much now that I've been screwing your family. I told you.
11: I think the fetching the towel deserves a thank you. The one guy called
0: in
11: that. Yeah.
0: Tossing the towel to you.
11: That deserves a thank you.
0: Thanks, buddy.
12: Yeah, but you don't want to do a thing where you come out with a hand towel and you go, oh, wait a minute, you probably want this one, and then you throw the
13: big wet towel. No, you don't.
12: Implying
14: what's something you were talking about earlier?
12: Stadium beers.
14: Your money it. Shot you were saying was so.
15: Oh, it's like 24 ounces.
14: So I don't know if this is with age, but I don't have a, I don't really have what you'd call a money shot. Mine just kind of quietly leaves the party. It's more of a will you take a check shot.
13: Kind of just slip out the side
0: just
13: door.
0: Just kind of moseys out.
12: That is my favorite joke of the year. Just kind of quietly leaves the party.
13: Okay.
0: Wow.
12: Yeah. Comedian Marc Maron is the man that we're talking with.
16: It's a cult, you know, marriage. You get married and all of a sudden you need married friends.
1: Yeah.
16: Because it's only a matter of time before you end up in a little house that looks like any other house on your street, and it's a cul-de-sac, and you got a mortgage and a job you don't like, and then you have another kid, and you still hate your job, so you buy a dog, and then time goes on, you don't want to have sex with your wife anymore, so you start acquiring large leisure equipment. You know? I don't want to have sex. I'll get a canoe.
12: Personal watercraft, I think.
16: And then your garage becomes this museum of forgotten hobbies, you know, a shrine to sexual repression. I was at my friend's he lives in the suburbs. He's showing me, we were in his garage. He's like, yeah, there's the toboggan. You know, we only use that once. Snowshoes. The sousaphone. I don't know what I was thinking there. I said, hey, you know what, John? If you ever get bored, you can open your own Fridays.
5: Now, we've got a couple of heads in here that have a lot of skin on them. One would be mine. The other would belong to Clint Howard, actor. Now, are you in every one of your brother Ron Howard's movies?
17: Oh, no. There's been a lot. Actually, the one that stopped the streak was Ransom. And then I wasn't in Beautiful Mind, and I wasn't in any of the Da Vinci Code movies.
1: Did that hurt your feelings?
17: Can I say it pisses me off?
1: Yeah, of course you can.
16: Sure. Your honesty is wonderful and refreshing.
18: Yes.
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0: Welcome back to the Bob and Tom Show. We're in the O'Reilly Auto Parts Studios. There's Chrissy Lee at the news desk.
1: Hello.
0: Hello. There's the one, the only. Hello, Pat Godwin.
20: Hey, chick.
0: There's Josh Arnold.
3: Before we get to letters today, I have an oral letter. Because I have a question about something I've seen in the green room for Tom.
0: Excellent. Right. There's Ace Cosby.
21: Hello.
0: We'll figure it out together.
3: Yes.
0: I'm Chick. Hello, Tom. Josh.
5: Yes,
0: sir. Problem.
3: The answer might be you don't know. But this was found in, for those who don't know, our green room, there's sort of an everybody section, and then there is a Tom section.
1: Right.
0: Exactly. Where he has his own stand, if you will.
3: Yeah,
0: his shelves.
3: Own, yeah.
15: My own coffee machine.
1: Yes.
3: Sure, yeah.
15: I don't know. I did not ask for that.
0: Sure, you don't.
15: I think I just behaved in such a way that it became obvious if I don't get it, there's going to be a problem.
0: Squeaky wheel always getting the grease.
1: Yeah.
3: Sure. Yeah, yeah, which is great. It all works out fine.
15: I just don't want any of your filthy hands touching my stuff.
1: Okay. Okay.
3: Well, I have touched something because I had to bring it in here to ask you what was going on.
15: Okay, what is it?
3: So you have your special stir sticks, you have your special spoons, and a lot of these things are in totes, and they're in individual totes.
15: It goes on and on.
3: Well organized. Uh-huh. Well, I happen to notice just now the spoon tote.
1: Uh-huh. Yeah.
3: Somebody, and I don't know if it was you, Tom, has taped.
15: I did that.
3: Has taped paper over the handle holes of the tote.
15: Yeah, Mom, because the spoons were falling out where the holes were.
3: Well. That does answer.
15: And I've gone through about 10 different brands of spoon.
0: And these are the right spoons?
15: Yeah, I have 1,000 of them.
0: Okay.
1: Those are your favorite.
15: Yeah, that's the spoon I use for my cereal every morning.
3: Okay.
0: Now, wait a minute. What has he done? He taped up the holes in the bin?
3: So there's a handle here.
20: Why would they fall out?
0: Okay.
15: Because there's holes there.
3: But so you're saying oftentimes the spoon would make its way out.
15: So I taped it up, yes.
0: So now the hole
15: don't touch the spoon part if you're going to put it back.
3: I'll use it.
0: Yeah. So
1: it looks like some of those spoons have been mixed up.
0: It isn't stationary. Even it's with the moving. Floor, if you will, of the bin. I'm just concerned how they get out the hole.
20: They don't.
15: Yes, well, you fill it to the top, and right now it's only half full.
1: Okay.
3: All right. Well, I saw it.
15: I have a system. My iced tea bags are in one thing. I've got a rack for the coffee.
3: I just wanted to know how this incorporates. Oh, I also noticed you put a paper towel on the bottom of the tub.
0: Yeah, now what's that for?
3: Is it so that the spoons don't touch the bottom?
15: Yeah, the bottom plastic? Could be filthy.
1: Oh my God.
15: I do wash that every now and then.
0: Now what about the filthiness of a regular run of the mill paper towel? You worry about that?
15: Yeah. No, those are.
1: You don't worry about the germs that sit on top. On the towel?
3: Well, I am worried now. I have a feeling all those spoons are being thrown away.
2: Oh yeah.
1: Oh yeah.
0: Oh yeah. You brought them in here. They're filthy.
15: I'm not
0: now.
15: That insane.
0: Oh, don't. Once again, don't cut yourself short.
15: I told you, my friend Sean, there were some painters over at his house.
1: Mm-hmm.
15: And after they were painting some of the interior rooms, after they left, he took all of the toilet paper that had been in the spinner things, threw it all away and put in new ones.
1: Did they even use his bathrooms?
15: I don't know. But my level of paranoia is certainly not that bad.
3: I'm going to try this spoon. This is a solid spoon. It's not bending.
15: These are great. These are the best. These are the Cadillac.
3: How's the mouth fit?
0: Are they actual plastic or are they made from plant fiber? Or do we know?
15: No, they're biodegradable plastic.
0: They are?
15: Yes.
3: Yeah. And you can tell. But it's a sturdy spoon and...
15: Nice mouthfeel.
0: Let me ask you this.
3: Yeah.
0: Would you be proud to use that at a formal occasion?
3: Yes.
0: Part of your table.
3: Zero shame.
0: No kidding.
3: Especially like a nicer outdoor banquet.
2: Okay. Right. So they were flying at the sides of that tray.
15: Yes.
0: Time and time again, I'm getting the feeling. So much so that you had to tape up the holes to keep the spoons
15: in
0: the box.
15: Yes, I probably should ask someone to get me a different bin.
0: Well, there you go.
1: This it works fine.
0: There you go. Cut it off at the choke point. You're right.
1: You don't need another
15: and
1: bin.
15: And she was able to find a perfect bin to hold my iced tea. My iced tea little container thing. You remember that I inadvertently hit the wrong button and got like 30 of those?
1: Yes.
15: Each one has like 100 tea bags in it.
3: Oh, yeah.
15: Yeah, so we're never going to have to order iced tea bags again. I got plenty.
1: There you go.
3: All right. Just curious.
15: I've got my system.
3: Yeah.
15: It's all down. I can get it done in, 7 minutes.
3: Very nice.
1: You eat your breakfast in 7 minutes? That's not good for your stomach.
0: You put a clock up on yourself?
15: I just know how long it takes because I get in here at a certain time and I enter this room at a specific time.
3: I say you change nothing. Whatever you're comfortable with, you do it.
2: It's working.
0: Yeah.
15: Today there was an interruption.
1: Uh-oh.
3: Oh, no.
15: I don't want to get back to the intestinal issue.
0: No, go ahead.
15: It was a welcome interruption, I must say.
0: We want to help.
3: Scatological.
15: Yes.
1: Well, apparently that's what our listeners are talking about, too. Christy, my wife and I were vacationing in Hawaii, and we were both dealing with my current dilemma.
15: Christy is incredibly constipated.
1: We were advised by friends that eating papaya would fix the problem.
0: I've heard that.
3: It's very good
1: for
3: digestion.
1: Boy, were they right. It worked so well, we started referring to papaya as poopaya.
2: Oh, that's so funny.
15: Did not know that.
0: Also, I've heard...
1: I have not heard that either.
0: Coconut is a... will give you the runs.
1: Really?
0: Yeah.
15: I don't have to worry about that. I hate coconut.
0: I love the taste of coconut. Don't like stray hairs that seems
15: the
0: coconut.
15: The mouthfeel.
1: Yeah. Thank you, Charles.
15: It's like eating spaghetti that's got hair in it.
0: Right.
15: It is time to check into the mailbag.
2: I got your mailbag right here. Uh-huh.
15: I'll start her off, as they say in the Allman Brothers, Barry starts her off.
0: Uh-huh.
15: As the bass kicks in for Whip and Post.
0: Everybody's right with you on
15: great
0: that,
15: moments
0: that
15: at the mention. Fillmore.
0: Yes, sir. Oh,
3: that is funny, Christy. You did start
1: I did
3: off
1: start
3: the
1: it off, but that's okay.
15: Yeah. Well,
0: this is the one I start off with, therefore that we're starting off, said Tom. Yes.
15: I am not allowed to use the gentleman's name.
0: All right.
15: Although
0: is it a common name?
15: It's associated with a famous socialist.
0: Karl Marx?
1: Lenin?
0: I forget.
2: McCartney?
0: I always forget Engels' first name. Damn it.
15: Maybe Friedrich is. Not the name. That's one of the famous. Friedrich
0: Nietzsche.
15: Engels, yeah.
0: Nietzsche.
15: Isn't it Friedrich
0: Engels? Is it Friedrich Engels?
15: I'll ask Josh. Weren't you doing your...
0: Marx and Engels.
15: Nightly reading of...
0: I
15: forget what night you...
2: What's Nietzsche night?
3: The night before was reading about the proletariat. I see. And the ills thereof. Or therein, I should say.
15: I used to have a guy that almost every other sentence he used the word dialectic and proletariat. God, I was hoping
3: he used proletariat.
15: I was hoping someone would push him off a bridge. What a dick. Went to see Rush.
0: Hey, it is Karl Marx, Friedrich Engels. Way to go, Tom.
15: I went to see Rush, writes No Name. I really wanted to go see this show. It was in Chicago.
0: Mm. I think they're going to be in the Sphere. Did we announce that? That's
15: what?
0: Kind of a rumor, yeah.
1: Oh, Rush. I haven't heard
15: see,
1: that.
15: Now that's, I'll go there.
0: Red Pepper Hot rumor.
3: Yeah. Oh, cool.
15: And it's Rush. They're playing with a keyboard player, right?
18: Keyboarder and new drummer.
15: And this drummer is this lady is just... Unbelievable. Yeah.
0: The keyboardist is Philip Teicher. of Ferranti and Teicher.
15: Okay, exactly that's right. Not true.
0: Oh. You're all in for a big treat. Big treat.
15: By the way, in Chicago, a footnote already, he begins with a footnote. Malort.
3: Malort.
15: Oh, yeah, Malort. Malort. Yeah. What is that? Oh, that's the stuff.
0: The drink.
15: I see.
1: Yeah. In Chicago.
15: That's the drink that...
0: It's popular because it tastes so bad.
15: Yeah, right. It's a rite of passage, if you will, an initiation to Chicago. We're going to be... I think Willie's going to bring us some. That's called the Chicago Handshake.
1: Mm-hmm.
15: You have to, anyways, he goes, with the Sea Rush, I saw four other females.
1: Whoa.
0: Other than the lady on stage playing the drums, right?
15: Other than his wife. His wife. So
0: okay.
15: I think Rush does tend to skew male.
3: Yeah, I think so. There are some...
1: I have seen them
3: I'm
1: live.
3: Surprised, though, that... I mean, obviously, there are more there than four. It's a large place, but...
18: Yeah, it can't be just four.
15: It's a... I've seen Rush several times. Great band. Just incredibly cool to see him live. Anyway, then he goes, let's see.
0: Who is this again? What's his name?
15: famous socialist.
0: Okay.
1: Why can't we give him his... Well,
15: no. Not Che.
0: Guevara?
3: Mom Donnie?
0: Fidel?
15: That wouldn't be a first name, though, but you're on the right track.
3: Oh, okay.
15: Okay.
0: You so what two.
3: Else is, what else is burning
0: up? You two cooking up over there.
15: He goes, my dogs don't like fireworks. This guy's all over the map.
1: I guess.
15: My dogs don't like fireworks either.
0: We have preach, brother, preach.
15: We have to take him to a kennel a half a mile away from the show where they have the fireworks. That's desperate. I have found those, what do you call them? THC? No.
1: What's gummies? CBD.
15: CBD, sir.
1: Mm-hmm.
15: Charlie Daniels Band approved.
0: You put them gummies? In here, double them out to Georgia, and all your cares go away.
15: Yeah, they're more like dog biscuits.
1: Yeah. Did that help?
15: The CBD.
1: Yeah.
15: Yeah.
0: I found my Aussie, she likes, it's a sleeve. It looks like a sleeve that someone would wear on your elbow, but it goes over her head. It keeps quiets your ears down a little bit.
1: Aww.
15: Yeah,
0: yeah, she likes
15: check with your vet. Don't take our advice.
0: But right.
15: If you've got a dog, one of my dogs, if I can, before there's a storm, before I can hear the thunder, he does. And I know because he's in bed with me with his face under my pillow.
1: Aww.
15: Yeah.
3: He buries his face.
15: Oh, yeah. I'm dead asleep, and I feel this breathing. Oh, Kelly, a little bit of not ever. It's always the dog.
1: She's never awakened you with a little...
18: Well, that's a good time.
0: And the punchline is, you want doggy style or not, huh?
15: Okay. long-time listener, been listening since 1984. Well, thanks very much.
0: Damn.
15: I won't mention your name, and I appreciate it. Oh, P.S., for the book club read. Oh, we were talking about books to read.
1: Mm-hmm.
15: He's recommending Gales of November, a book about the Edmund Fitzgerald. We were just talking about that not too long ago. Pat, if you had your guitar and you could play right now.
18: Thank God my sling is
1: thank
18: on.
1: Thank God. Yeah. I've never been so happy for your surgery.
0: Here's
1: the
0: song
1: all
0: we would have played.
1: Yeah.
3: Yeah. Isn't your other shoulder hurting?
18: It does.
15: Pat, remind me.
18: Starting to throb a little bit.
15: Remind me, you, me, and Alan are going to get together. I want to do a cappella version of the rectum of Ella Fitzgerald with like a 6-piece choral group. Maybe we can get a local gospel group to do
1: why?
15: It.
18: Why? My vocal cords are starting to like seize up a little bit.
15: Oh, wouldn't that be great?
1: No.
18: No. I mean,
1: no.
15: Having
1: yes.
15: a great gospel right. group going.
18: I mean, yes.
3: Please don't ask a local gospel
1: yeah,
3: group.
1: Yeah, please don't. Tom, think
3: Ella
1: about it.
3: Fitzgerald.
15: Yeah. Yeah. Yes. Maybe I should go with a.
0: My
15: you
0: head
15: go
0: is
15: with like a,
0: dizzy with
15: like
0: the audio.
15: Like a mega church.
3: Wait a second.
15: The singing whiteys.
3: You know, second thought, no, please go.
18: Yeah. You know what? I'm in. I want to see this. I want to see the looks on all their faces.
1: Yeah.
15: This, wait a minute. You know, not all my ideas are as good as this one. Wait a minute. We have another letter, I hope.
0: Dear Bob and Top Show,
3: Louis Armstrong's home.
0: This is from Josh. From Chico, California.
1: Chico.
0: Chico, and you don't have to worry. The pound of python meat that I ordered after listening to the show has arrived.
3: How about that?
0: I'm keeping it in the freezer until this weekend. I will let you know how it goes.
3: Please do.
0: Thank you, Josh.
1: I've seen python at the grocery store.
15: I
1: don't know who
0: this
1: eats
0: is
1: it
0: from.
1: Or what they
0: no,
1: eat,
0: this
1: but.
0: Is from Mr. Crumb, the guy in Florida. Oh, yeah. No, that's where he got the meat from. He ordered that
15: we talked. We talked to Mr. Crum. He has the store in Everglades. Was it Everglades City?
1: I wasn't here for this.
0: The gateway to the Everglades.
15: This is the guy that he made the National Newswire because he was serving python pizza.
1: Yeah.
15: He's one of these python hunters.
1: Right.
15: But he's also
1: got to do something with all that meat, right?
15: And he's got, you might like these.
0: That's not all, yeah.
15: You can get Converse All-Stars made out of snakeskin.
0: Yep.
15: They're pretty cool looking.
1: Really?
0: And Hey Dude's comfortable shoes, they make those out of snakeskin.
15: He's got snakeskin.
0: Belts, of course.
15: Belts, hat bands, you name it.
3: It's pretty cool.
1: That is cool.
15: But he's one of those guys that goes out and hunts them at night. And he said barefoot?
0: That's the only way to hunt them. You walk in water and you feel them with your feet. And when you hit a python, you reach down and grab them.
18: Oh, my goodness.
15: Now, he means not me and you. He means other people. I could never do it. Coming up, we have more of your letters. And once again, bobandtom.com. We've got some really cool new stuff and links there to various other things with our social media. But we do have a little button you can just press to, it'll send us an email.
0: That's exactly right.
15: It simplifies that activity. This portion of the Bob and Tom Show features Chick McGee's mellifluous voice.
0: Simply safe. 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
15: Thank you very much. Coming up, more of your letters. Interesting topics, including, were you forced to swim naked while at a boys' school?
1: Oh, boy.
15: Oh, we got them.
0: Here we go again.
15: Oh, yeah. Oh, those were the days.
0: Yes,
15: these are the O'Reilly Auto Parts Studios. 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
3: I don't know.
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0: Hey, welcome back to the Bob and Tom Show. 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
1: Hi.
0: Hello, Pat Godwin.
18: Hello, Chick.
0: Hello, Josh Arnold.
18: Hi.
0: Hey, there's Ace Cosby.
23: Hello.
0: Hello. I'm Chick at the NHTSA Sports Desk. 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Well, I'll tell you, when you speed, you have less time to react. 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Hello, Tom.
15: Hello, Chick McGee. We're reading letters right now. Do you want to start her off?
0: Dear Bob and Tom Show, as a longtime listener of your show, I was flabbergasted, dismayed, and puzzled that you didn't know what random shape Tom would choose to have his pool appear.

0: course.
1: That's a fun one, too.
2: At least.
3: And the UP would be a giant hot tub.
1: There you go.
3: And there'd be the Mackinac Bridge.
0: Yes. He mentions the Mackinac going across your pool.
2: Yeah.
3: Oh, that'd be cool.
0: Or a reasonable model. You couldn't fit the entire bridge.
3: I think, you know, you'd have the Mackinac Bridge connecting the hot tub to the pool.
2: Yeah, of course.
3: This is
0: from Scott in Midland, Michigan.
3: Oh, thank you very much. My aunt was from Midland, Michigan.
0: Is that right?
3: That's right.
0: That's where they bottle the paranoia, right? Wasn't your aunt paranoid?
3: No, the other aunt.
0: Oh, I'm sorry.
3: Yeah, yeah.
2: Were these your mother's sisters?
3: Yes, my mom's sister, Janet.
2: Okay.
0: Now, were they really your mom's sisters, or were they just someone she met playing softball?
3: Yes, my mother had seven siblings, two sets of twins.
4: Lots of friends.
0: Was your mom an amazing athlete?
3: Yes.
1: Tommy, say hello to your aunt, Cesaro.
0: Mm-hmm. Look how light her eyes are, and look how dark her head
2: is. Was Aunt Gert, was she your mom's sister, too?
3: No.
2: That was your dad's sister.
1: This is your aunt?
3: No, that was my dad's aunt.
0: Spell that for me.
3: My dad had almost no living relatives.
2: Okay. All right.
3: Seriously.
0: How do you spell Aunt Gert? Gertie.
3: It was Gertrude. But they called her Gerk.
1: Gerk.
0: G-E-R-K.
2: Oh, like a gherkin?
0: Yeah.
2: Yeah,
0: right.
2: Yeah. Like a pickle?
3: Yeah.
0: She liked a pickle.
3: She was the one.
0: Give me that pickle.
3: She was old when I was young. You know what I'm saying? When you're like six.
5: The day when I was young.
3: You know, she's six. You're six and she's 90.
2: Sure.
3: And every Christmas she's still alive, that one.
5: Come get
3: she's
5: her.
3: The one.
4: Is she still with us?
3: This is the first time I... she'd be 170. She's the one... this is where I learned the word cremains.
4: Yeah.
3: The cremated remains of Andy Gerk. They were in kind of a little thinner than a shoebox.
2: A little tin?
3: It was a box. It was the shape of a shoebox, but a thinner.
1: Uh-huh. Loaded with silverfish.
3: with a silvery kind of a silvery top. And she was in that, ashes.
4: Why couldn't they get an urn?
3: And it was in our garage.
2: In your garage.
3: Absolutely. Right next to the human door that goes from the garage to the kitchen.
0: And the plunger. Yeah.
3: And,
0: did you hear what he just said? The human door.
2: Not the dog door.
0: How stupid does he think we are?
3: Well, no, I mean, you say...
0: I have to explain them.
3: The door, it's not the garage door.
0: No.
3: The human door. And then, and there was a shelf right there on the right, and she was in that, and I put the Haida key in there. Mm. So that lock, if it's still in that house, has a little bit of Andy Gerk in it.
4: In a box?
3: To this day.
2: Why was she in an urn on your mantle or something?
1: You clearly didn't care about her.
0: Yeah.
3: Well, after a decade or so, my mom took her somewhere and spread her at the bottom of a tree or something.
0: Oh, Lilith Fair.
4: With the key?
2: Lilith Fair.
3: No, she kept the key.
0: I know is she was a master.
3: Where was I? Okay, back to our readings.
0: That's all I know.
3: I went to a high school in Southern Ohio.
0: Okay.
3: Oh, wow.
0: Does it say the city?
3: Yes, I don't want
0: Can to. Can I guess? Coshocton.
2: Boy, that's a guess.
0: No. Circleville.
3: No. Where was I? Oh, and wow, this guy went there in 1963.
0: We have a new feature. Tom reading a letter.
3: Oh, wow. Now, this guy,
1: high school in 63?
3: Yeah, this guy's a man of a certain age.
2: Yes.
0: Sure.
4: Yeah.
3: Man.
0: Wait a minute. What are you saying?
3: This guy's got to be 80 plus.
0: Graduated in 63.
1: Is his letter handwritten?
2: Give the guy a break. Typed.
3: It's from Robert.
1: The guy knows what show he's writing.
0: Yeah.
1: He's not offended by anything.
3: Robert, I apologize.
0: Is this etched in stone?
3: Yes. It's written right to left in cuneiform. Whatever the hell it is. We were required to swim naked in phys ed. Now, I told you, I went to an all-boys day camp.
0: Yeah, you did.
3: And we had to swim naked there. And it was that day camp was the school I would eventually go to that was also all-boys and to this day is all-boys.
2: Uh-huh.
3: And at the what is now the old campus, we had to swim naked. And I forgot to tell you guys, there was a sort of a long ramp that went into the locker room. You'd go up the ramp and into the pool area. But the athletic director's office was right there with windows to the pool.
1: Oh, okay. Naturally.
0: Oh, yeah.
1: It was all windows.
2: They
1: all
2: tinted
1: windows.
2: They wanted a front row seat.
4: Or one way.
3: I can't remember the name of most of my friends' wives, but I can remember Mrs. Findlay. Mrs. Findlay had her office right there, so it was Mr.
2: Wait a minute. So you had a woman that was your athletic director?
3: No, she was Mr. Moulton's secretary.
2: Oh, okay.

0: I'm serious.
1: Uh-huh.
0: And he was a great man. But Mrs. Finley, her office, so she would be sitting there and...
1: watching all these boys walk by her naked.
0: She was oblivious to it.
2: Oh, I'm sure she was.
0: Lovely.
1: I'm sure she was oblivious.
3: I have to get back to my office. It's showdown time.
4: They're coming up the ramp.
3: They're coming up the ramp.
4: Or I have to hit record for the boss.
0: Oh, it was, and again, the logic at that time was the old-fashioned lockers would rust if there were bathing suits hanging in them, so they didn't have bathing suits. The towels would get those rust stains on them, so it looked like they were full of poop. The
3: old-fashioned lockers. Rust.
0: Yeah. If we could get back to Robert's letter.
3: Okay, yeah.
0: All right. He went to, I won't name the school. We were required to swim naked. An incident occurred 1 year when one of the quote-unquote hoods.
3: Yep. That's what we called them.
1: You called them that, too. Yeah.
0: Took a dump in the pool. We all had to get out and were lined up around the pool. The culprit got a swat on his wet, bare ass.
3: I bet he did.
0: The sound resounded all around the pool room.
3: And it was so exciting.
0: We didn't mind since it got us out of phys ed for a day while they cleaned the pool. This happened in my school. A guy, and that poor guy was marked for life.
4: It was an accident?
0: Yeah. And they were so pissed.
3: He could have come up with a renewable, cheap form of energy.
0: Yes.
3: He'd always be known for.
0: In his obit in the alumni journal, it would say, I know his name, I'm not going to say it.
3: Well-known dumper.
0: He had a very unusual first name.
3: Was it Erasmus? That's unusual.
1: That is very unusual.
0: Four letters, that's all I'm going to tell you. In any event, he...
3: Stan?
0: Yeah, they had to... Did you say Dan?
4: No, he's a Stan.
0: Oh, okay.
3: Yes, I said Dan.
0: It wasn't Stan.
3: I can't count either.
4: Dan with two N's.
3: Dan.
0: It's two D's. In any event, yeah, that was very impressive. We'll get back with more of your letters. We're certainly enjoying them.
1: Yeah.
0: From the O'Reilly Auto Parts Studios, this is the Bob and Tom Show.
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like OJ and kill my girlfriend. I'm gonna change the key so I can get a girlfriend.

0: I want to be like Chick. Hey! Have two or three girlfriends, and then they can play with my... And then I'm trying to come up with a
1: rhyme for Chick.
0: Rhyme, yeah. I don't know. It's a one-syllable word.
2: That's a tough one.
3: That rhymes with Chick?
1: Slick?

0: And now, from the Bob and Tom Archives, we dust off another classic. classic. A moment of frivolity.
1: Comedian Lee Levine. Lee, a different look for you. The shiny bald head, but the shaved head.
2: Yes.
1: And you have, what would you describe your look?
2: Sort of Moby-esque. That is exactly
1: what I would go
2: Moby-otic.
1: For.
2: Moby-otic.
1: Now, I can't help but notice this, and please don't take this the wrong way. During the break, I went out, we had a brief discussion, and I mentioned that we had some delicious beef barley soup. You informed me that you were a vegetarian.
3: Mm-hmm.
1: That's fine. We actually have a nice selection of fruit this morning and a sliced fruit and that sort of thing. But I noticed you were drinking some oddball thing that my kids always drink. You were drinking one of those energy drinks.
2: Oh, that's my latest addiction. I mean, you know, when last time I was here, I talked all about like quitting drinking and all that stuff, and you just kind of substitute addictions. That's what I found. And energy drinks are my new things. They have all these tough names like Rockstar or Red Bull
1: right.
2: or Monster or No Fear. And they're all very tough, but like they're full of sugar, right? And like a billion carbs in every drink. And so they came out with the diet versions, and that's not nearly as tough.
3: Like, no.
2: Yeah, you're not a badass diet rock star.
1: Right.
2: Right, there's no rock star. Hello, Cleveland, I like heroin and young women, but you know what? Sugar makes me jittery. Yeah. No carb monster, rawr. I've got no fear.
1: Well, yeah, you actually point. were drinking the rock star when you walked in.
2: I drink the diet rock star.
3: Diet rock star.
4: Oh, yeah.
1: Can you order that with a straight face, though?
2: You know, it's supposed to kind of refer to your lifestyle, you know, the youthful sort of lifestyle, and I don't think it's really pertinent. Like, you know, I'm not a rock star. If it was pertinent to my life, it would be called Rents Due or something like that. Yeah, okay.
1: So let's talk more about your addiction. Do you mind talking about the alcohol thing?
2: No. We can talk about
1: that. You bailed on that? Was it the only self-medicating you were doing, or were you?
2: Oh, no. I was a garbage can on anything you had. I started young with the drugs and alcohol. I was 10 when I started smoking pot.
1: Wow.
2: Yeah.
1: Wow.
2: And I would steal it from my parents and... No, I'm not proud of it. I'm ashamed because I know that my father worked hard to put weed on the table.
3: I mean, that's expensive.
2: Yeah. And bedtime stories were different at our
3: house.
2: I'll
3: bet.
2: Uh-huh. What are we reading tonight, Dad? Pink Floyd's The Wall.
1: Uh-huh. Second generation, huh?
2: Uh-huh. Long line.
1: So what are you into? Porno?
2: Now?
4: Porno.
2: I can obsess on anything. If you name it, porn, fine. Yes, I have a problem with porn. I'm not afraid to admit it on a morning show. Here's how I know I have a problem with porn. I have a favorite director.
3: Wow.
2: Yeah, you should be watching the credits going, oh, he's good. Yeah. Uh-huh.
1: You know, I'd laugh, except...
2: You have one.
1: No. I'm not into
3: Tom's
1: porn.
3: Tom's not into the
1: but
3: porn.
1: But we had a guy here who... I don't know if you guys remember this. We... had a visit from a famous porn star one morning, and one of the guys then in the crew got talking with her and literally started saying things like, oh, yeah, I saw you in Beyond the Elbow. And now it wasn't...
5: Beyond the Elbow.
3: Did you say Beyond the Elbow?
4: That's what he said.
1: Whatever it was called.
2: Beyond the Elbow.
1: Whatever it was called.
3: You've seen Beyond the Elbow 2.
5: Beyond the Elbow.
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4: Hey, there's a new poll out there, and I know how much you like those, Tom, that suggests Americans may be getting ruder. Nearly 70% of those questioned in the poll say Americans are more rude than they were 20 or 30 years ago.
3: No kidding.
4: Most people think parents are to blame for not teaching good manners to their children.
3: You suffer from a little road rage. Let me ask you this. I'll ask you after I answer this phone call.
4: All right.
3: Good morning, Bob and Tom Show.
7: Bob and Tom Show?
3: Yes.
7: This is Gary from the polling center.
3: Hi, Gary.
7: I don't know if you heard about our poll results, about Americans getting ruder.
3: We just heard
1: go
3: about
1: to hell,
3: that.
1: Gary.
7: Oh,
1: will
7: my
1: you?
7: God.
1: Well, hang up on Gary.
7: This is exactly the kind of thing we're facing.
8: Why don't you put a big lip lock on my right cheek?
3: Hey,
8: huh?
3: Gary, eat me.
1: Cram right. it, Gary. You know what cram it means? Don't ever call this number again, you
8: Thanks
1: loser.
8: A lot, ass face.
1: Hey, nice job.
8: Wow. Some people.
3: Wow. Never mind. I'll table my question for later.
1: This is Brian Regan.
3: Yep.
1: And do you remember this discussion about... I thought he really hit the nail on the head here.
9: I don't know how to fly yet myself. I mean, I have to travel, so, you know, and we all deal with the security thing. The thing that bothers me is when you go through the X-ray area, the businessmen who make way too big a deal out of their computers. You ever hear these guys?
3: Uh-huh.
9: Excuse me, I have a computer. I have a computer here. I don't know how you're going to handle this. My computer. Oh, is he from the future? They've been around a while, pal. I think they have a way to handle your computation machine. I'm going to do that with an Etch-A-Sketch, you know, just, excuse me, my laptop. What's that? And is he at work? You start fiddling with the knobs. Want to see the screen change? Shake it over your head. I don't want to brag, but that's a staircase.
3: Yeah. There you go. I was very good at those.
9: I like to sit in the back of the plane, except for one thing. All the good meals run out.
3: Yeah.
9: You know, you're poking your head out from row 199. The flight attendants is like, they're like tiny. They're so far away. And you can hear the good meals getting snagged, you know, because the way it's shaped, you can hear them, even though you can't really see them. You can hear, we have a turkey sandwich, a chicken quesadilla, and a cold fish head. I'm in the back going, oh, no. I wonder what I'm going to get. And then when they get to the back, they have to do that flight attendant psychology stuff they learn. They have to pretend like the good stuff never even existed. It never even was. Would you like a nice cold fish head? Would you like a head of fish? They're frozen solid. The eyeball's in there and the skeleton's coming out. It comes with a turnip and a spork. Oh, I was wishing you'd have one of them left. Wishing upon a star.
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11: Gotta have. Hey, welcome back to the Bob and Tom Show. We're in the O'Reilly Auto Parts studios. Christy Lee at the news desk.
4: Hello. Sorry, I was mid-drink.
11: Hello, Pat Godwin.
12: Hi, Chick.
11: Hello. There's Josh Arnold.
12: Hi there.
11: There's Ace Cosby.
13: Howdy.
11: I'm Chick McGee. Hello, Tom.
1: For some reason, we're talking about the shapes of swimming pools. Dear Bob and Tom Show.
11: Hi.
1: Amarillo, the Big Texan Hotel.
11: That's right.
1: Pool in the shape of?
4: Texas.
1: The state of Texas.
4: Yeah.
13: That lends itself to a good pool.
1: Mm-hmm. I was swimming with my head down, and I hit my head in the southern pointy part of the state.
13: Oh, yeah.
11: Yep.
1: Be careful of it.
4: That top little piece could be the hot tub, right? The little...
13: Yeah, oh, why not? That, yeah, of course. Yeah. Nice little...
4: Little nice rectangular...
1: Is there a name for that? There is, right?
13: The panhandle.
1: Is that that's considered the panhandle?
11: The panhandle.
13: Where Amarillo, you can kind of...
11: Yeah, because... Yeah.
1: But the real panhandle is...
11: Florida panhandle.
1: Florida.
13: And that's sure, but that's other states have panhandles.
1: Those are lesser panhandles.
11: No, they're not.
1: No.
13: Lots of panhandles. Now you're going to get letters.
1: Oh, boy.
13: The finest panhandle.
11: If only Michigan had a panhandle. How did they miss that? They have a UP, though.
1: They have more fresh water than any state in the world.
11: Of course.
1: One of these days, when the water wars start, you can bet your ass they're going
13: to
1: come.
13: Yep. They're the oven mitt for the panhandle.
4: Oh. Yes.
1: Oh, very nice.
12: You haven't been back in a while, have you?
1: We're actually talking about going there for a weekend in a couple of weeks.
13: Oh, nice.
1: We're very, very excited.
11: Dear Bob and Tom Show, Tom was talking yesterday about in his home, he doesn't like to see the toilet plunger in the bathroom.
4: Right.
11: He keeps the toilet plunger...
1: In the garage.
11: In the garage. And totally justifies that and seems normal.
1: Yeah.
11: Dear Bob and Tom Show, this is Sarah from Wisconsin. So, Tom, since your plunger's in the garage, do you put your car in the bathroom?
4: No.
11: A little shot there. You weirdo.
4: Well, I have one, Kevin from Winchester.
13: You know, my grandpa had a tiny car in the bathroom. It was like a cologne decanter.
4: Yes, that's an Avon. Oh, yeah, it was an Avon thing.
13: Oh, yeah. Okay,
4: Avon sold those.
12: They were huge.
4: For sure.
11: I remember one Christmas. I put that on my Christmas. Yes.
1: So would you squeeze it and it would...
4: No, it was glass.
13: It was glass.
12: At the top,
13: And it had a screw top. Right. And,
1: but I mean, it was not to keep the room smelling fresh. It was
4: it was
13: cologne. Yeah, it was one of his toiletries.
4: It was a men's cologne. Yeah, those were big.
1: Yeah, I'm not a cologne guy.
4: Well,
13: same. But that didn't...
4: You didn't grow up around us either. We were Avon people.
13: My allergy must have grown because I always liked the smell of that.
4: Really?
13: Yeah.
4: Huh.
13: So back then, it didn't bother me. Or it was a lighter cologne or something.
4: Yeah, those...
13: I remember being very pleasant.
11: I'm not a cologne guy either. Never have been. Well, high school a little bit. But that was it.
14: Pat, I assume you went through a cologne phase.
15: I did, a light lemony kind of cologne.
4: Lemony?
15: Yeah.
11: Lemony?
15: Very, very light, very light.
13: Well, he was down in the citrus world, yeah.
4: That's true, Florida.
15: The Miami girlfriend, yeah. She wanted the light cologne.
11: No okay. Kidding.
14: And then she wanted another boyfriend.
4: Yeah, well, that
15: happens. Oh, boy, did she ever.
4: Could you not bring that up?
14: Sorry.
13: Oh, boy,
15: and children and money.
4: All say, the things you couldn't
11: so,
4: give her.
11: Oh, so hurt
15: I tried.
4: Kevin in Winchester said, Tom, I too grew up with a garage toilet plunger in our household. So that's, I guess, kind of a normal thing.
14: I mean, think, and also.
13: Wait, that's not normalized because two people did it.
14: Yeah. And also, if it does have to be used, then there's a whole protocol to get it back to the garage.
4: What do? Do you take a bucket or?
14: Exactly. You take a bucket, put it in there, then you go out, then you spray the thing with Lysol, wait, and then you spray the bucket.
4: Oh, what?
14: It's full of poop juice.
4: Are you?
11: There's no explaining to him. There's no.
15: He just rips it off.
14: I mean, why would you? This thing has got. It's been diarrheaified. You don't want it sitting there in your bathroom.
4: First of all, if you're using it for diarrhea, you've got a problem. That's not what the plunger is for.
13: You might just be.
14: Oh, do you have a separate one you keep in the garage just for diarrhea?
4: No, diarrhea
13: doesn't clog up a toilet.
4: What the hell's wrong with you?
14: Oh, yeah. Right. Sometimes I've had it so bad that it did.
4: Oh, my. Okay.
14: Okay.
13: The toilet paper may, of course.
4: Yeah, there's that.
13: Okay. I'm surprised you don't have one of the trigger plungers.
15: What's that?
4: What's that? What is that?
13: Oh, it essentially builds up so much pressure that it's almost like a gun that you just and it clears out the
4: clog. Really?
14: Yeah. Is it like got a pump on it?
11: No, it's like a compressed air.
13: Yes,
11: somehow
13: it's essentially compressed air.
11: Yeah.
4: Oh, Tom, look at his eyes.
14: Wait a minute. Does it need batteries? Or?
13: Nope.
11: No.
13: No, those I've seen are manual.
11: You push down on it and a blast of air?
13: Yeah.
14: Well, yeah, I haven't really found that I needed one much at my house. Everyone seems to be.
4: Yeah.
13: Yeah.
4: You don't have any boys left over there.
13: Right. My mom had four boys.
14: Yeah. The plunger was. Good point.
4: Yeah.
14: Although I remember one time.
4: Girls don't poop.
14: At my old house, the one over here.
11: They just explode when they're
14: 72. The guy came over and this was the house that had been built in 1924. So there were obviously going to be some issues.
4: Yeah.
14: And he came over and he had all the tools and he removed a doll's head from the toilet.
15: Ugh.
14: So that was Lucy's doll.
4: Uh-huh.
14: I'm not sure at what point she thought it was a great idea to flush the little dolly's head down the toilet.
15: But very mad at her.
13: Imagine in a 1924 house, there were also some signs that need removing from the porch area.
11: Yeah.
14: I got a story I could tell you, but I won't.
11: If not, some sort of...
14: you don't want to go into the...
11: collectible gnome or something.
14: The founding...
15: Or statues garden, needed to be removed.
4: Statues, yeah, holding a lantern.
11: Some sort of... some sort of... yes, piece of statue that...
15: Horse, guy in
14: no,
15: a
14: no,
15: horse.
14: No, no, no, no, the... Never mind. Dear Bob and Tom Show. As a freshman in high school in 1970, writes John, boys did swim nude. There was also a periodic inspection of organs to check for cleanliness.
15: What?
14: Okay.
11: We have to check your organ.
15: For cleanliness. They've just been in a pool.
13: This looks clean. It smells clean.
15: Does it taste clean?
11: Taste it.
14: By the way, this was the last year they did this at my school. Yeah, that...
13: On my butt, it feels clean.
11: No, my butt feels dirty. Very dirty.
14: Once again, they're... We found out yesterday at YMCAs all over the country.
4: Yeah.
14: For years, it was men only, and it was naked swimming, no bathing suits.
4: Yep.
14: But those days have gone. It's a good thing. Yeah, because it's...
15: For some?
14: I think for everyone. Very creepy. Very creepy.
13: We can get somebody from NAMBLA on the phone. They might say they missed those days.
15: Boy.
14: What a reference. Wow.
15: The good old days.
14: Yeah. Coming up in sports, what have you got over there?
11: We've got looking back at the World Cup and how did they do in the TV ratings. The NFL training camp officially opens today with the Arizona Cardinals and the Carolina Panthers. Those two teams get together in the Pro Football Hall of Fame game right around the corner on August 6th. We look ahead to another World Cup coming up next year. That's right.
14: What?
11: The women's.
14: Oh.
11: That's exactly right. And Major League Baseball and the holiday season. That's right. Major League Baseball and the Nutcracker.
13: Really?
4: Really?
13: All right.
1: Oh, have you not seen the video?
4: I was listening to that this morning on the way in.
1: Well,
4: is the Nutcracker right?
1: You weren't listening to this.
11: No kidding.
1: No, no.
4: Yeah.
1: Okay, that's all coming up. But right now, that sports desk is brought to you by NHTSA.
11: When you speed while driving, you have less time to react to whatever comes across your path. A sharp turn could take you by surprise. You could veer off the road. Another car could turn in front of you. A truck could brake suddenly, injuring you and the other driver. Maybe a bicyclist, a pedestrian walking a dog. Your foot on the gas might lead to a tragedy. You may not think of any of these things can happen to you, but you won't see them until it's too late. If you're speeding, you don't have time to course correct. You don't have time to stop. It only takes an instant for disaster. The speed limit isn't just there to protect you. It's there to protect your passengers, other drivers, cyclists, pedestrians, everyone sharing the road. Slow down, obey the law, and help keep everyone around you safe. Speeding does catch up with you. 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
1: Thanks, NHTSA. 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I look forward to reading it to you. 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
1: Welcome back to the Bob and Tom Show. We're in the O'Reilly Auto Parts Studios. Christy Lee at the news desk.
2: Hi.
1: Hello, Pat Godwin.
3: Hello, Chick.
1: Hi, Josh.
4: Hi.
1: There's Ace Cosby.
5: Hi, Chick.
1: Hi, I'm Chick. Hello, Tom.
6: Hello, Chick McGee.
1: Hello.
6: Got a another nice letter here. If we could interrupt our sports broadcast for just a moment.
1: Yes, it hasn't started, but go ahead.
6: We had a news story yesterday. Chris, do you remember the essence of it? It was at Airbnb, and was it in California? And they got there, and right there in the...
2: And one of the picture frames was a picture of the family at the beach, and they recognized it. That, hey, wait, that's us. Yeah.
6: Kind of random.
2: It was at a San Diego Airbnb.
6: There we go.
2: Yeah, the photo taken over a decade before, shot by a local photographer, and has been used to decorate local rental properties. Apparently, this is something, I guess there's a website you go to if you own a rental property. I need pictures, and they will send them to you. I don't know.
6: Similar. We were at a restaurant, one of those restaurants that has junk all over the walls.
2: See, this is one of my contentions.
6: Sure.
2: I've always wondered about this.
6: We looked over, and there was my grandfather's high school diploma.
1: Wow. How weird.
6: They said they bought it at a junk shop and hung it on the wall.
1: Wow.
2: See,
6: that's so funny.
2: Yes. Do you ever look at, well, you don't go to places like that, but I've done that. I've looked around and said, wonder if I know these people. Yeah.
6: I've got enough places that have stuff.
1: I love looking at old photos like
2: I do too.
6: Yeah, I mean,
4: like if I'm ever dragged to an antique mall or something like that, that's what I, go look around. I'm just going to check these out.
6: Right. And Fridays had all the.
2: Right.
4: Oh, yeah.
2: Cracker Barrel had it, and then some of them rebranded.
4: Then they went back, though, didn't they?
2: Yeah, but mine's kind of still the rebranded one, so it doesn't have as much stuff on the walls.
6: You ever go to one of those stores that has lots of antiques and there's a section full of old postcards?
2: Yes.
6: That's pretty cool.
4: It is cool.
6: Trying to put the stories together when you read them and what's going on. But that's sort of neat, seeing Grandpa's high school diploma.
2: Did they ask for it back?
6: I mean,
1: Dear Tammy, I'm here in South Beach, and I hope you've had enough time now to get over being angry at me. Maybe I'll come back sometime.
4: You know, I got one of those old-timey photos done.
2: Right.
4: Recently. It was a year or two ago, and we were
1: like the old West or something.
3: Why?
4: Yeah, my sister-in-law really wanted her family to get one of these done.
2: Okay.
4: And while we were there, I was looking at the old women's clothes, and I looked at my niece and go, "Should I get a picture in this dress?" And she's like, "Yes." And so I did.
1: Nice.
4: I should get a small copy of it and just try to see if I could hang it at Cracker Barrel without anybody noticing.
2: Could you show us a copy of it?
3: Do you have it on your phone?
4: I think so.
2: I bet you are a beautiful woman.
4: Oh, I'm just frumpy and sitting in front of a butter churner.
1: Hold it now.
3: Come on. We have to see it.
1: Did you at least shave the beard or with the beard?
4: No, I think I'm full beard.
1: Nice.
4: Yeah.
2: Do you have on a bonnet?
4: Yes.
3: Oh. Did your nieces laugh?
4: Not as hard as they should have for the commitment to the bit.
2: Okay. Yeah.
6: All right. There was a time, and I guess maybe some of the comedy clubs still have this, but they would have the so-called comedy condo.
4: Sure.
6: Comedians would come in for a week at a time, and they would stay. They'd all stay in that same condo.
2: Sure.
3: Oh, they still have it.
6: Oh, they do.
3: Okay. Oh, yeah.
6: Sean Morey used to take the artwork down and very carefully put his name on it as if he'd painted it, and then put it back up.
4: That's silly.
1: Egomaniac
6: or humorous. Let's get back to the sports desk, shall we?
1: World Cup hosted by U.S., Canada, and Mexico. 48 teams, 104 games. Fox and Telemundo, which means television, report strong viewership. Spain-Argentina final was 38.937 million viewers. That's your average, including a peak of 51.685, easily setting a new record as the most. 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
6: Mm.
1: There you go.
6: Okay.
1: Until I would guess the Women's World Cup coming up. They probably set a new record, don't you think?
6: I don't know.
1: Because we win that one almost all the time. NFL training camp is here. Carolina Panthers report and Arizona Cardinals reporting as well today that those teams will meet in the Hall of Fame game August 6th in Canton, Ohio. The Athletics. I think we have the video on this.
4: The Oakland Athletics?
1: Wherever they're playing, yeah. Have placed infielder Joshua Carota Grauer on the 10-day disabled list after he suffered a ruptured testicle.
2: Oh, no.
1: A foul ball. It happened so fast, we'll slow it down here for you.
6: Oh. The pitch comes in. And
1: he foul tipped it.
6: It never even hits the ground until it hits his
4: ball. Oh, dude. No.
6: Right into his balls, and then he goes down.
2: Oh, man.
1: He underwent emergency surgery to repair the ruptured testicle at St. Joseph Hospital in Phoenix. Manager Mark Kotze said the 23-year-old in great spirits.
4: No matter what the count was, I hope the umpire yelled ball one.
6: Oh. I did hear as a courtesy, every other major league team for the rest of the season, this guy gets a walk if he only gets three balls.
4: Okay.
1: I think that
6: they're granting him a free.
1: I think that should absolutely be.
6: Yeah.
1: taken seriously.
6: The audio on this, which we don't have, is so funny because the announcers don't know what's happened at first.
2: Yeah.
4: Sure.
6: So they're being a baseball announcer, you've really got to be great at stalling. And
1: it really happened quickly, too.
6: Mm-hmm. Oh, man, it is brutal to
1: Despite watch. Having suffered that ruptured testicle, the infielder, he stayed in the game, even finished the at-bat.
6: They should give him the golden cup.
1: He lined a single to center field.
2: Yeah.
1: He then went back out in the bottom of the fifth to play third base before being replaced by defensively Donovan Walt in the bottom of the sixth. But he got over the bench. He told his manager, Mark Kotze, I really think I should go to the doctor right now. Something's going on here. I don't feel so good.
6: Oh. By the way, if you thought football only had sacks, well, this poor guy.
1: Mm.
6: I did a little homework here.
1: Uh-huh.
6: This guy should be okay. But even if they had to remove the testicle, he would still be able to father a child.
2: Well, of course. He's still got another one.
1: Yeah.
2: Yeah.
6: Just one healthy testicle is enough to make enough sperm to get a female partner pregnant, it says right here.
4: Yes. Sure.
6: The testicle often cannot be saved.
4: No, you don't want to.
2: A ruptured
4: necropsy
2: one.
4: In that area.
6: It says it takes a force of at least 50 pounds or more to rupture a testicle.
4: I'd say it had that.
6: Oh, yeah. Ooh.
4: Yeah. Off the bat like
1: with
4: that.
1: With forced despair.
4: Yeah.
3: He still played.
4: Well, he probably wasn't diagnosed until, but he just knew he would, it hurts. I got hit in the nuts. And then then he found out how bad it was after he left the game.
6: Buy me some new nuts and cracker, Jack.
1: The feeling of getting hit in the balls doesn't last. It's intense, but it doesn't last that long, and it kind of ebbs, and then
6: I'll bet in this case, as Josh suggested, it probably kept hurting.
4: Yeah, hey, this isn't getting any better.
2: Does it bleed if it ruptures? I mean, is there
1: internally.
2: Okay.
4: I bet it swells.
6: It says here, when a testicle ruptures, the tunica, albuginea breaks.
1: Sure.
6: And I can't read any of this.
1: Oh, yeah. You gotta
6: the semi-nefarious tubules.
2: Yeah.
1: A nefarious testicle. He's being held for questioning.
6: Check out. Yeah, who knows?
4: For criminal mischief.
6: Mm-hmm. Poor guy. And 10 days isn't enough.
4: You know, my testicle should be held under for criminal mischief.
1: Is that right?
4: Oh, I guess technically they haven't committed a crime, but they want to every now and again.
1: The dirtier the better, right? Oh, yeah. And speaking of getting hit in the
5: Stupid world record.
1: A small town in Minnesota, now home to the world's tallest nutcracker.
6: What are the odds that this story would come out tonight?
2: What are the odds?
1: Standing nearly 66 feet tall.
4: That's huge.
1: That's a six-story building. Am I right on
4: now
1: that?
4: Now, it better be functioning.
6: It is.
4: Okay.
1: The Uncle Sam themed nutcracker.
4: Funny.
1: Has a working jaw.
4: Okay.
1: The giant figure named Vern the Patriot.
4: Oh, is Uncle Sam copywritten?
1: Uncle Sam themed.
6: This is confusing.
4: Vern the Patriot.
1: It cost about $600,000 to build this thing, funded through donations and grants. The project celebrates an unusual year-round love of nutcrackers in the small town of Laverne, Minnesota.
4: I can't. Oh, there's your Vern.
2: What size nut do they use?
6: Well, wait till you see this.
4: The planner's
6: okay, there's a picture of the thing.
2: Oh, okay.
4: Oh, Mr. Peanut's been murdered, hasn't he?
6: Yeah. So it looks like a giant Uncle Sam.
4: Oh, yes. We've all seen those. Yes, the regular size.
1: Absolutely.
7: It's not too bad.
4: I like it.
7: Yeah.
6: But it is functional. It does have a hinge, although since it's vertical, it'd be pretty hard to get a nut up there. But
1: how many times I heard that?
6: I did a little homework here.
1: Again?
7: Yeah. That's a lot of homework.
6: The largest nut in the world is called the coco de mer, which can weigh up to 60 pounds.
1: It has a horse face.
6: And we have a photograph of one. It is referred to as a butt nut. B-U-T-T.
2: Oh, yes. It looks like a butt.
6: It looks just like a large human ass.
4: It's so humpable.
6: I mean, it is exactly like a butt.
1: What does
6: butt.
1: It it's say got, about
4: it's got a top of the thighs.
1: I see that and my mouth starts to water. What do you think?
6: It has a vertical cleft. Yeah. Is that the term I'm looking for?
4: Yeah.
6: I mean, it looks just like.
4: It even has thigh gap.
2: Yeah.
6: Yes.
2: Yeah.
6: It looks like a sweet black ass.
4: They could call it the Minaj nut or something.
1: Yes, they could.
4: Yeah.
7: The Lopez.
6: Is it not black?
7: Well,
4: it is.
7: Tom, seriously.
4: But I mean, it does.
1: What is that name of that movie? Sweet Sweet Badass or
6: Sweet Sweet Badass is badass song. Yeah,
4: that's a good. That's a good. And the movie about the making of is
1: right,
4: really
1: right,
4: good.
1: Right. Yeah.
6: That guy was terrific.
1: Mario Van Peebles, right?
6: Yeah. Melvin.
4: Melvin did the original.
6: Melvin
4: yeah.
6: Van Peebles. Melvin absolutely. And Mario.
4: Yeah. Yeah, those are cool guys.
6: Am I wrong? It looks exactly like a butt.
2: It does. Yes.
4: Yeah.
6: And
7: what do it taste like?
1: How many times have I said that? I wonder what that sweet ass tastes like.
6: And am I correct in saying coco de mer? That's C-O-C-O, new word, D-E-M-E, the new word, M-E-R. The mer is C, right?
7: Yeah, that's C. Mm-hmm.
4: So it's what, M-A?
6: M-E-R.
4: Oh, it's M-E-R. Like, it might mean C, yeah.
6: Does that mean chocolate of the sea?
1: Oh, maybe. The sea. No, it's chicken of the sea. Come on.
6: Coco?
1: Yeah, chicken.
6: Okay.
1: come on, keep
6: really?
1: It.
6: Really? That's chicken? I didn't know that.
4: Sure. Does it have
1: of
4: milk
1: course.
4: In it?
1: Of course.
6: I have a, speaking of chicken.
1: You never have milk and chicken?
6: To get a...
4: My dad had milk with every dinner. It always kind of grossed me
2: he
4: out.
2: He did?
4: White milk?
1: Like full-on 100%
4: yeah.
1: milk?
4: Yeah, just a big glass
2: as
4: of milk.
2: As an adult?
7: Yuck.
4: Yes.
2: Man.
4: I would watch him take a huge bite of spaghetti and then wash it down with a big sip of milk.
1: No kidding.
7: That
1: was
7: nuts.
2: It is nuts.
4: Maybe it was an army thing. I don't know.
1: Huh. Maybe he missed milk being in Nam.
7: Yeah, maybe.
1: I swear I'm going to have milk for the rest of my life.
7: Yeah.
1: If
7: I ever got
6: Dear Bob and Tom Show.
1: Go. Yes.
6: Writes Mark. A place in Kennett, Missouri. Do you know where that is?
4: No. I'll look it up.
6: Kennett, Missouri has a slogan for their fried chicken. Says,
7: oh, boy.
6: The rooster. Oh, I see. I'm sorry. It says, only the rooster gets a better piece.
4: Oh, wow.
2: Wow.
4: Yeah.
6: In line with the
4: chicken vagina joke. You don't often get those.
1: Well, I hope they don't want to pull up in front of us.
6: I'm in trouble for sweet black ass. Okay.
4: That is more problematic, but yeah.
1: They better not pull up in front of a state house with that kind of slogan or they're going to be asked to leave.
6: This is from Mark in Rector, Arkansas.
2: Nearly killed her.
6: Rector nearly killed her.
4: Boy, that's the boot hill of Missouri.
6: Okay.
4: So,
6: you mean Kennett?
4: Yep. Uh-huh.
6: Okay,
4: yeah, it's gorgeous.
6: Because we had the
7: What's
6: story.
7: What's the frequency, Kenneth?
6: If you are a radio station in Kennett, Missouri, you have to have a promo that goes, the frequency is whatever. Yeah. Very good, Pat. A little bit of a Dan Rather referential comedy. I can say this is the only place you'll hear any of that today. Unless they play that song, What's the Frequency, Kenneth?
2: By R.E.M.
6: Mm-hmm. Very obscure. By the way, send us your letters. And once again, if you go to bobandtom.com now, we have just a place you can click to get right to us. And while you're at bobandtom.com, check out all the cool stuff we got going. And our social media has a bunch of interesting stuff. We do have the video of the guy getting hit by the bison.
2: Yeah, we
6: he was interviewed yesterday. Mm-hmm. We got an update on Carl. He's okay. The guy that got flipped.
2: Yeah.
6: 360.
2: The man who was tossed by a bison at Yellowstone National Park spoke about his harrowing experience.
4: Who got the exclusive?
2: Carl. Who got the exclusive?
4: Yeah.
2: This is an Associated Press.
4: I've been kind of wondering who was going to interview him first.
2: Carl McDaniel suffered multiple bone fractures in the July 10th attack, but lived to tell the tale. The 65-year-old spoke from his bed at the Bozeman Medical Center saying, quote, "Bison move faster than you could ever imagine."
6: Yeah, that becomes clear when you see the video.
2: Yeah. He said the hardest part wasn't the creature's horns. He said, "I didn't get bruises from him launching me in the air. It was the landing that became the problem."
4: I would think so.
6: Yeah. Gravity is a
1: cruel mistress.
2: Yes.
6: Yeah, he has a, he could be like the bass player in ZZ Top.
2: Yeah.
6: He's got a pretty serious beard going.
2: White
4: he's got
2: hair.
4: A great look.
2: Mm-hmm.
6: But I understand this is going to be on the next season of Yellowstone.
2: is it?
6: Yeah, they're going to feature this. There are a lot of memes. They're all pretty funny.
4: I wonder if, is his grandson okay? That had to have been traumatic to watch your grandpa get launched like that, let alone be chased by a bison at first.
2: Yeah.
1: I just saw the new meme this morning where the grandpa grabs a hold of the bison and throws him.
4: Oh, boy.
1: Yeah. Gives it right back to him. And it looks real AF.
6: I saw. And the one I saw said if Chuck Norris had been the, okay. You've seen the one of the fake Buffalo Bills helmet.
1: Oh, yeah.
6: The guy being thrown into the air. That's pretty funny. But the guy's okay.
2: He's going to be all right. He broke some bones.
6: But femur.
2: Mm-hmm. That's a tough one.
6: Yeah.
2: Breaking your femur.
6: Yeah. Once again, hitting the ground, the worst part.
4: And the night terrors. But that goes without saying.
6: Okay. I know. Coming up, what's coming up in sports?
1: Christy Lee News.
6: Oh, well, really?
2: Yeah, okay. Yeah, okay, we have a new news from the etiquette world.
1: And did you say
2: if you're traveling?
1: Is there a monkey story coming up?
2: A monkey story coming up.
1: Well, that's because, and that explains why I have this.
8: We're too busy singing.
1: Yeah.
8: To put anybody down.
1: No.
2: And we have concert news with Morgan Wallen in the news again.
6: Huh?
2: Yeah.
6: One of my favorite shows I've seen.
2: Yeah, we know.
6: 20 cigarettes and I lit me one.
4: Sometime I'll have to introduce you to country music.
6: I don't know. I don't care. You can... it's 20 cigarettes and I lit me one.
7: I lit me one.
6: No, great song.
1: No explaining.
6: It's brilliant. Now,
2: we'll have those stories and more coming up.
4: You can say you like it.
6: We have
1: it's brilliant.
6: We have a plane that didn't exactly land where it was supposed
2: to.
1: Whoops.
6: Got a couple new words for you. A story that I know Josh will love involving tarantulas.
7: Tarantula.
1: Tarantula.
6: Now, are those the ones that have the stinger on the back?
4: No, they have little webbing things that come out.
1: Yeah.
4: That's a scorpion, is what you're thinking.
6: Okay. So, but the tarantulas bite, right?
4: Yeah, they have fangs, but they're barely venomous. They're not going to kill you.
6: Well, no, barely venomous. What does that mean?
4: You might get irritated.
1: Yeah. You might get
4: your skin. Yeah, I mean, it'll irritate you mentally.
2: People have tarantulas as pets.
4: Yeah.
2: Sure.
1: You might get dizzy.
7: Why?
4: It's not like being bit by a rattlesnake.
2: Okay. No.
6: Well, you will not be surprised, by the way,
1: a cobra.
6: In my opinion, as to who had the giant sets of tarantulas when we return to the O'Reilly Auto Parts studios. 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
2: Ready to go, sir.
1: Hello, Pat Godwin.
14: Hey, Chick.
1: Hello, Josh Arnold.
15: Hi.
1: There's Ace Cosby.
16: Hello.
1: Hello, indeed. I'm Chick, and hello, Tom, all of a sudden, just busy as a beaver, not being on the air.
6: I'm very, very busy. Sizing my straw.
1: Of course you
4: are. All right, good,
2: sizing,
4: good.
2: You have to cut them?
6: Yeah, they're a little too long.
1: You have to have your jeans altered, and you have to have your straws altered.
4: Boy, I can't help but appreciate. The man likes what he likes.
1: He knows what he
4: does it.
6: Yeah. See, look at that now. That straw bends right there at the
4: top. That's a picture perfect.
6: Look at this iced tea.
4: Yeah.
6: Isn't this gorgeous?
4: I love it.
6: Oh, boy.
4: A good ice ratio.
6: Yes. Yeah. Perfect.
4: Yeah. Sweet. Yeah.
6: And I judge restaurants on their iced tea.
1: Sweet, sweet brown tea.
4: You know who has really good iced tea? And I feel like they're underrated or
1: win
4: maybe
1: me,
4: just...
1: Win me over.
4: McDonald's.
6: Really?
4: Has a really good brew iced tea.
2: A little strong. I sometimes have to go half-half.
4: Oh, I can see why you would maybe want to cut it. I like it stronger.
2: Do you like it strong like that? Yeah, they do have great iced tea.
6: On road trips, that's the go-to.
4: Yes.
2: So does Chick-fil-A. They have good iced tea.
4: They do?
2: Yes.
1: You know what else Chick-fil-A has? A really good chicken breast sandwich.
2: Mac and cheese, too.
4: Your orange slice. Yeah. Their chicken is phenomenal.
6: Ace is asking a fair question. Where is my orange slice?
2: Oh, that is a fair.
6: Get Miss Hooker on that, please.
2: Oh, poor girl.
6: I do recommend, I'd like to change your life, iced tea lovers. Instead of lemon, which to me ruins iced tea, a nice orange slice. I'm not sure why. It's one of the nuanced things that makes life better.
4: I didn't know that you were a lemon ruins iced tea.
6: I throw it away.
4: Gotcha.
1: Awesome.
2: Chick changed my life in vodka sodas with an orange slice rather than a lemon years ago.
6: Oh, and for those, Chick changed many lives by saying at least two shots.
1: And I also changed many vodka bottlers' lives by keeping them afloat for right up into including last night. Thank you very much.
4: People don't give you enough credit for helping the economy.
1: Thank you, Josh. That's refreshing.
6: Yesterday, big story yesterday, coffee drinkers.
2: Yeah, you can have up to 5 cups a day as long as it's just black coffee.
4: Which is interesting because we've always joked that any coffee story is 3 cups. Right. They always say 3 cups. But they went, no, you know what? 5 is okay.
6: Well, that's that way. If you have 5 cups of coffee, that way you're going to be awake on the toilet all day. That's the beauty of that.
4: I'm so glad I don't have that gastro...
1: Yeah.
8: The coffee.
2: A random coffee thing.
4: Yeah.
6: Oh, yeah. And many people have a system.
4: I know.
6: Yeah. Coffee at 7:30, sit down at 9:15.
1: Every now and then, the coffee will, I call it the colon ringer. Every now and then. But it doesn't happen every time.
4: Are you a coffee on the weekends guy?
1: Yeah. Every now and then. Yeah,
4: you are?
1: Absolutely.
2: Do you make it at home or go out for
1: it? No, coffee's out there. I'm trying to learn from Tom.
4: Okay. Yeah. No kidding. I didn't know this.
1: Yeah.
4: You'll get in your car and go get a coffee.
1: Absolutely. I get it.
6: Every day.
1: Every now and then, I'll get a cake pop.
2: Oh, nice.
4: That's wonderful.
1: Or if it's a special occasion, those lemon cake slices they have at Starbucks.
4: You're exactly right.
6: And sweet, by the way, are you like me?
1: I'm like you in every way.
6: Deliberately go to places that give you the little doggy cup.
4: Oh, yeah, the pop cup.
6: Yep. God, I love that.
4: Yeah. I get it, and I don't even have to talk. I got a call once. It was really embarrassing.
8: He gets a cat pup.
1: I don't know how they know, but they know it's Saturday. They know it's Sunday. They know when I'm going to Starbucks. They are sitting at the door. Here we go.
4: Oh, I love it.
1: Let's go.
6: Oh.
1: Get the pup cup.
4: And it always gets on their nose. And
1: It's adorable. Just adorable.
6: What a great idea, though.
1: Oh, yeah.
6: I certainly appreciate that. Thank you for those.
4: If I owned a fast food franchise, I would have pup fries where it's just like 3. In a little paper sleeve.
1: Yes.
4: And I need some pup fries, too.
6: Absolutely. What was your great dog pizza place?
4: You know, we never said it on the air because I still am trying to figure out how to.
6: Okay, never mind.
4: No, it's okay. I still think it's viable.
6: Okay.
4: Well, do you?
6: Yes.
1: Absolutely not.
6: I just don't want to say you're it on the air now.
4: Oh, no, you're okay.
1: You're living in a fool's paradise.
4: Well, I just don't know how to do it.
6: Explain how it would work.
1: He doesn't want to because it's a great idea.
2: Oh, okay. Steal his idea.
4: Steal it. Am I being silly? Should we just talk about it?
1: It may or may not be especially attractive to dog owners.
4: Yes. Yeah. You know what? I'm not ready to talk about it.
8: I'm lost. Dog pizza?
2: Don't.
6: Did you find the other video of this of the nut thing?
1: What other nut thing?
6: Okay, I'll dig it up for you. We had the story about the giant...
2: Nutcracker,
6: and what was it like? Revere, Minnesota.
1: Laverne.
4: You just got some sass, I think, from the. I guess.
6: Yeah, this is it.
2: Oh, there it is.
6: Do you have the guy? Okay, explain what I'm talking about, Chris. Okay. This guy's opening up a box.
2: Right, with the...
6: with the world's largest nut in it.
2: Is it Coco de Mer? Is that...
6: and it looks like... what? It's called a butt nut. It looks just like a giant black ass.
4: And I mean, complete with like... it's almost pornographic.
6: Yeah.
2: Yeah.
6: It's got the gluteal cleft, if you will.
4: Well, and then even like, it's sort of labial. Like,
6: yes.
1: And hemorrhoids or something.
3: Yes.
1: Yeah,
3: right?
2: Oh, yeah. There's a polyp. There.
1: You know what? Now that you say that, Josh, that's exactly what that reminds me
2: of. Or it could look like a giant front portion of a lady.
4: Oh, it's like a fupa?
6: No, but it's called a butt nut, not a vag nut.
4: The vag nuts are always sold out.
3: You can't get them.
2: You know, they'd sell more, maybe.
1: I find the fupa objectionable.
4: I don't mind a... well, yeah. I to each their own.
6: Okay.
4: Yeah.
6: Okay. I'm lost that I'm here. Okay, let's move forward here.
1: I'm not saying I'm saying no.
6: Welcome back.
1: I find it objectionable.
6: Welcome back to the Bob and Tom program. Happy to be here. And once again, at the Bob and Tom website, we have lots of interesting things, of course, and a new little... what do you call it? A box you can click on?
2: And, okay.
6: Don't get these technical terms.
1: When these contests come up and things, can you at least try to hide your disdain for the entire process? Please.
6: This isn't disdain. I asked for this. I said, what is this?
1: A little bot thing?
6: No, a box. You can just go to our website and click, and then
4: it's a click here. We'll just call it a click here.
6: And you can send us an email.
2: Okay.
6: I found out something cool, by the way, the other day.
4: What's that?
2: The internet?
6: I was talking to one of my... oh, it's very funny.
1: Something like a roller... people have their luggage with rollers on them?
6: I was talking to my 13-year-old daughter on the phone, and it was on the thing where you can see her.
2: FaceTime, yes.
6: Thank you very much.
1: Nope.
4: And I'd also like to think that you were in the kitchen and she were in the living room.
6: No, that's with the walkie-talkies.
4: Oh, yeah, that's right.

0: It depends.
1: That's not the art form.
2: It depends, because especially comedy doesn't work because the timing is off.
3: Yeah.
2: There's also a lot of homonyms they get wrong.
0: I thought you said there were a lot of
2: the homosexual condom in the
0: Was that homosexual?
1: What was that?
2: That was a preacher.
0: Let's not let that fly by on
2: a Sunday show. Talking about the evils of the homosexual
4: cabal.
2: I love those guys.
0: You know what? It is homosexual.
4: Some of those guys, yeah.
0: Yes.
2: They're hilarious. And usually they're gay, but behind the scenes, you know. They doth protest.
4: Right, some of those guys.
2: Protest us too much.
0: All right.
2: In any event, you owe it to yourself to look up the butt nut.
3: What does it taste like, I wonder? Do people eat it?
2: Probably. I'm guessing awful.
4: Gen Zers away.
1: Oh, yeah, the young kids are really into eating.
2: I'm guessing.
0: Here's a funny bit.
2: I'm guessing it doesn't. Typically, gigantic fruits. Vegetables.
4: What do you like, Bruce Valanche?
2: Oh, God, I can't win.
0: I like him with his beard.
1: He can't win.
0: Without his beard, he looks weird.
4: Dom DeLuise?
2: Typically.
0: I say, Josh, you and I, we go to Busch Stadium, St. Louis, Missouri, and get like 10 or 12 of these giant butt nuts.
1: Yeah.
0: And get your peanuts here. Walk through the crowd, see if we can
1: Hot nuts.
4: Then throw a butt nut at
0: somebody. Hot black nuts right here.
1: Sweet black nuts.
0: Sweet, sweet black nuts.
4: Yes, I wonder if they are edible or tasty at all.
1: I would say no.
2: They're usually the giant anything food is awful.
4: It doesn't work.
2: Awful.
4: Yeah.
0: Except that giant big
1: sweet black.
2: Yeah. You know, I saw a.
0: Yeah.
2: I guess we all saw that the vanity plate. The guy. Mm-hmm, yeah. Hey, but I don't even want to say it on the radio.
0: What?
4: I don't remember it.
3: I don't know what you're talking about.
4: Was it like a butt fan?
2: Yeah.
3: Oh.
0: Yeah. Oh, he eats.
2: Yeah.
4: Oh, that's right.
2: Yeah, remember? Yeah.
4: It was an accident, wasn't it?
2: No.
4: Oh, that was the other one that had acid.
2: There was a lady in Florida
3: that got a plate or somewhere that they just gave it to her. She didn't ask for it.
4: And it looked like it was ass lover or something.
3: Yeah,
2: the last part of it was A55.
0: Squeeze my ass.
2: Yeah, it was squeeze ass.
3: Yeah.
2: I think she should have sold it.
3: Well, I don't think
4: maybe
3: you can
4: do that.
3: Maybe
4: it was a state where you couldn't. Some states you can.
3: Yeah, Delaware, I think you can, but I don't think all states allow that.
2: Isn't Delaware the one where people pay tens of thousands of dollars to get a cool vanity plate?
0: I was
3: below number.
0: I was behind a car from Delaware in traffic a couple days ago, and it was like the license plate was 4196 or something, and that's all it had on the plate. It was wild.
2: Yeah, you don't want to have a plate that makes you stand out.
3: Yeah, I kind of thought about that when I was driving.
2: Yeah.
3: Yeah.
1: Especially for the coffee
2: and then, I saw one. I was going to talk about it on the air. Then I did a little homework and found out that in lieu of a lawsuit, I thought I would have a nice, pleasant afternoon.
4: Yeah, that's good. Yeah.
2: Yeah, I know it was, even though it was a matter of public record. Okay, let's push. Oh, wait a minute. Christy, what's coming up? Put it that way.
3: Coming up, we have Morgan Wallen in the news. We have tarantulas. We have monkey abandoned on a bus in London.
5: People say we monkey around.
3: And if you're a Cheez-It lover, we have a new flavor of Cheez-It coming.
4: I'm intrigued.
2: Yeah, this is kind of interesting.
0: Well, it's got to be cheese, right?
2: No.
0: Somehow?
2: It sounds awful.
4: Okay.
2: Do you agree?
3: Don't listen to him. It sounds like it would be pretty good, actually.
4: Oh, wow. Mm-hmm. All right.
2: Dear Bob and Tom Show, I have tasted the butt nut.
4: Really?
2: It was awful. It tasted like ass.
0: You know what they say.
4: Okay.
0: Once you go butt nut, you never go.
2: Once again, the
0: back.
2: Butt nut is actually called it's the real name of it is the Coco de Mer.
3: So it sounds like chocolate
1: of the
3: sea.
2: Yeah.
3: The sea.
2: Yeah. It makes no sense. But it is in fact called by everybody a butt nut, B-U-T-T.
4: They're found on islands and they're often floating in the water
1: That's exactly right, I bet.
2: Oh, is that why? Oh,
1: that makes a lot of sense. Yeah.
3: Well,
2: I would promote it.
4: Oh, that's right.
2: I would promote these as a food, but that would be a butt plug. See, I'd be plugging it on the air, chick, you see.
0: Is there any way you would ever, would you ever even consider using a butt plug? Yes or no?
2: How do you know I don't have one in right now?
0: I don't.
1: Yeah.
4: You're absolutely right.
3: We would love that.
0: And let me tell you something.
2: What day of the week is it?
0: If you do have one in right now,
2: it's Mo Howard.
0: You don't have to. For the rest of our time together, you don't have to get me anything for Christmas. If you really have one in right now.
2: Sorry. We're going to come right back to the O'Reilly Auto Parts Studios. 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
10: That's what, I-70?
11: Did anyone inform them that the Pacific Ocean had been discovered already?
6: Marcia and Ken Powers started February 27th in Delaware. 8 months later, they looked at the Pacific Ocean. And Ken Powers said, you know, it's been a long walk and I've had it.
11: Somebody just
6: 4,900 miles. Marcia said, we feel great. We're done. No thanks to him.
10: I think these quotes are all wrong.
11: Did she actually say that?
12: No.
10: Let's.
6: She says we're a little bit sad that a great adventure is over.
11: Mm-hmm.
12: He wants to watch football.
6: He wants to die.
10: He can turn around and walk back.
6: Yeah, that was her idea, you know.
10: Well, that's nice.
6: Anyway. Did you ever do that when you were a kid? Your mom and dad ever fight and mom stopped the car and your dad get out at a stoplight?
10: No.
6: Okay.
10: That never happened to me.
6: I guess it's just
10: happened
6: me.
10: To you?
6: Yeah.
10: Okay, good.
6: I couldn't see.
10: Let's hear more about that, shall we? I couldn't see through the tears. Chicks.
11: That's the name of this.
10: The fun-loving biography of Chick McGee.
11: Why don't we change our Christmas album name from Happy Hour to I Couldn't See Through the Tears?
10: Maybe counting my bruises alone and cold.
6: To hell
10: myself.
6: With me, to hell with you. Let me out of this car.
11: Wow. Didn't you say we had a request?
10: Wait a minute. We have a request for something that will make people happy.
6: Did you ever go to a motel and I don't want to hear your dad's room and cry for him to come home? You ever do that?
11: No.
10: You ever wake up on a Monday and...
12: You could just go back to sleep.
10: Knowing that you'd done a lot of show prep, you have some really great new stuff,
6: yeah.
10: And you wanted to maybe get some letters out of the way and hear some funny laughing things, or hear about Chick being beaten as a kid.
6: Please come home, Daddy, please.
10: You know this isn't helping.
11: No, it's not.
10: Okay, where was I?
11: I don't remember.
10: Let's see. I was going through some old email yesterday.
6: And I thought we already played this. Am I having deja vu?
10: No, I never could get to it.
11: No.
10: Because you did a 30
6: minutes. What happened?
10: 30 minutes sportscast about Michelle Wee cheating in her first.
6: And Danica Patrick punching Buddy Lazier.
12: No, Jacques Lazier.
6: Whatever.
11: And a 30-minute therapy session. Yeah. Mm-hmm.
10: Okay.
6: Daddy.
11: Oh, my God.
6: I'm sorry I caused you to fight.
10: Was there at least a snack bar at the hotel?
6: Oh, no. It was one of those old hotels.
12: The motel.
11: Coke machine out front.
10: Was there a Coke machine?
11: Free ice.
6: I think it might have been a Diet Pepsi machine, but I'm not sure.
10: So there had to be a silver lining then.
6: There was a silver lining.
10: Little Chucky got a Coke.
6: What have I told you about that name?
10: That's what you entitle the story. Little Chucky gets a Coke. Not Little Chucky's dad. Not Little Chucky's dad runs to the hotel abandoning his mother. Okay?
6: All right. See through the tears.
10: I'm looking at the glasses being half full.
12: Let's see. Do we have time for this now?
10: Oh, God, no, of course not.
12: Pizza Hut, apparently, is going to start delivering cold beer along with their food.
13: No kidding. What?
12: They started the testing beer delivery program in Phoenix, Arizona.
13: And it passed with flying colors.
10: Yeah, everyone did.
13: Yeah.
10: So how do you prove that you're of illegal age?
12: The company told Fortune magazine it plans to expand that.
14: I'd like a large pizza,
15: and 40 beers.
16: And Jesus said, take this bread and eat it. It is my body. And the disciples said, Jesus, we're all on low-carb diet. We appreciate you dying for our sins, but we're all trying to slim down a little. We want to look good in the painting.
0: And now, from the Bob and Tom Archives, we dust off another classic. classic. A moment of frivolity.
10: We have a phone call on line 8.
11: This is great. Morning, Bob and Tom show.
17: Hey, Bob, Tom, you guys rock.
11: Thank you. Who's this?
17: Hey, it's Chad out of Illinois.
10: Now, Chad, it's my understanding from the note I've just been passed that you have hit a number of deer in your career as a driver. As you may or may not have heard, Chick McGee hit a deer on the way into
11: he
10: work.
11: He mangled
10: this
11: a deer coming in this morning.
17: Oh, I've hit 11 of them in 3 years.
10: Holy moly.
11: Wow. Wow.
6: I don't know if you'd hit that many if you were trying.
11: You work in a deer park?
17: No.
10: Road maintenance.
18: That qualifies you as a marksman.
10: Road maintenance deer park.
6: Yeah. Is your car made out of corn? What?
17: No. I think my wife's been spraying that deer scent on it because mostly bucks.
11: Wow.
6: I beg your pardon?
12: Mostly wow. What?
11: Bucks.
10: Oh,
18: okay.
10: Wow.
11: Bucks. Can you people open your ears and listen to what the man's saying?
10: I said his wife sprays deer stuff in his car, but mostly
11: bucks. Thank you very much.
12: Oh, boy.
10: There's a woman you want to have around.
11: Yeah.
17: I believe that animal conspiracy theory to eat.
11: Well, apparently you're a marked man as far as the deer are concerned. 11 deer.
18: Man.
12: Man.
10: Well, be careful out there. How many cars have you had to replace?
17: I've replaced 4 of them.
11: Oh. Jeez.
10: I wouldn't want to be your insurer.
11: Oh, no kidding.
17: Yeah, they don't like me very well.
11: I guess not. Well, thanks for calling.
17: All right, thank you.
11: Bye.
12: Bye.
18: That would have been funny if he was in his car. If he
11: bam!
18: Bam!
11: What the heck was that?
6: 12.
18: Make that 12. That's a dozen.
10: Now, would that be irony? What would that be?
11: That would be
18: that's
11: irony.
18: A dozen.
6: That would be, my gosh.
10: He's the Harry Truman of...
11: The buck stops here.
18: Oh, there you go. Nice.
10: We have
11: I'll get that phone call. Morning, Bob and Tom show.
19: Well, good morning. This is Mr. Sound Effects 2 calling.
11: Oh, Mr. Sound Effects 2. How are you?
19: Well, I'm doing fine. I've been listening to your little radio show here this morning.
11: Yeah.
19: Here at the rest stop as I was preparing for my shows here at the KOA campgrounds. We have shows at 9, 11, 1, 3, 5, and a Twilight Sounds Spectacular at 7:30, Bob.
11: Lovely.
19: Chick, I heard of your little incident this morning.
6: Yes, a deer jumped out in front of me, Mr.
19: Well, that's what I heard. Coincidentally, that is one of the many sound effects that crowds clamor for. And, of course, as everyone knows, Mr. Sound Effects does not use anything but his mouth and a microphone.
11: Let me ask you this, Mr. Sound Effects. What side of the coin do you do the sound effect of the deer? Do you do the deer getting hit or the car getting hit?
19: Well, you're going to have to just listen to it for yourself.
11: All right.
19: Because this is rather complicated. You've heard my famous dogs under a table.
11: Love that.
10: Sure.
19: Well, this is deer under a fender with, with dogs showing up and dragging the carcass away.
11: Okay.
19: We hear Chick's car coming down the highway. I hope you'll listen.
11: This is you and a microphone.
19: Yes, I'm turning around. I'm turning around now, and now I'm turning back around, and it goes a little something like this.

0: There you are.
1: Oh, fabulous.
2: Nice.
0: Thank you very much. Thank you.
1: Bravo. All with your mouth.
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4: Is this the Bob and Tom Show?
1: Yes, it is.
4: Well, this is Ernie Ferger. Oh. I was just wondering. I was listening to the conversation. And I was a little confused.
1: Uh-huh.
2: Why is that, Ernie?
4: Well, I have shovels if you need to dig any deeper. But no, listen, I'm just calling. Tom, you're talking about meetings.
2: Right.
4: Yeah. Meetings are important some days.
2: Yeah, but they're usually a waste
1: of
2: time.
4: Well, we just had one yesterday. You were talking about this. I was listening to the show yesterday on my transistor, and you were talking about how some clerks say the wrong things to customers and potential customers.
1: Yeah.
4: And well, we had a little meeting afterwards. I said, you know, here are a few things, gang, that we should not say. These were reported by customers. Okay, now I don't know who said this, but I told them we never say this again. Gee, a whole quarter pound of 10-penny nails? Hey, everybody, it's the customer of the month. Now, that's not a good thing to say. That's just belittling the customer.
1: Yeah, it is.
4: And how about this one? Where's the lumber? Right here, toots.
2: Don't ever say that.
4: That's not right.
1: That's not good.
4: Here's another one never to say. Leave me alone. That's just rude. That's just plain rude. I don't care what you say. Oh, wanted to tell you, we ordered pumpkins again for Halloween.
5: Okay.
1: Oh, good.
4: I want to tell the people about buying pumpkins. The wooden platform with the various sized holes out front is to determine the price of the different sized pumpkins.
1: I see.
4: It's not an outhouse.
6: There's been trouble with that in the past.
4: And I will thank whoever it is to stop your driving customers away. Well, we'll fly spray it.
1: Thank you very much, Ernie.
4: Go. Bye.
1: Bye.
2: Thank you very much, Ernie.
1: Okay.
2: Ernie Fergler from Fergler's Hardware. We have another phone call, apparently.
1: Morning, Bob and Tom Show.
7: Let's do it. I understand today you guys don't think it's appropriate to meet face-to-face. Is that what it is? I mean,
1: that's right.
7: Tom, you think it's best, I guess. You don't like these meetings.
2: They're a little bit tedious, frankly.
7: So I guess you'd rather live in a life full of post-it notes, voicemail, and Skype page.
1: Uh-huh.
2: That's exactly right.
7: You know, there's a reason why we meet face-to-face. I mean, sometimes you find the truth. Okay, you know, my son Jay's a cut-up. He called me up when he heard what you did. I mean, he thought it was cute, but he said, hey, Dad, of course meetings are no fun. That's why they host them in a boardroom.
1: Wow. Hey, he's killer.
7: It's my son Jay. He's got books and tapes, too.
1: Uh-huh.
7: Hey, I wrote a book about how to get out of meetings. If you don't want to go to meetings, don't be stupid. Buy my books, get my tapes. I got a meeting. It's about how to get out of meetings by going to the men's restroom.
1: Uh-huh.
7: It's called Conference Stall.
1: Nice.
7: I've read the book 3 or 4 times, and that's why I'm chairman of the court. I thought they'd get a bigger laugh. Take on the bedazzle.
6: Dr. Phil.
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6: Welcome back to the Bob and Tom Show. 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
5: Hi, Chick.
6: Hi. Hello, Pat Godwin.
9: Hello.
6: There's Josh Arnold.
10: Hi there.
6: Hello, Ace Cosby.
11: Hello.
6: I'm Chick. Hello, Tom.
12: Hello, Chick. I'm kind of stumped by this email.
6: You're stunned and stumped.
12: Stumped. You guys rock. What's with you all saying it's weird to drink milk with dinner? Doesn't everyone do that? Signed, Luke.
9: I knew a lot of people that did it.
6: Yeah.
5: We were forced to as kids.
9: Yeah.
6: I haven't had a glass of milk with any sort of meal, and I can't remember how.
5: Never do.
9: Right.
12: Hmm.
9: And it wasn't necessarily, well, no.
12: Your dad did it all the time?
9: Yeah, yeah. And I always, there were some things where I was just like, I don't think milk is the right beverage for something.
12: As a kid, I did.
9: Exactly.
12: But I was the king of chocolate milk.
5: Me too.
9: Yes. Same here. Yeah.
12: Nestle's said. Quick.
5: Yep.
9: Oh, okay.
5: I always had chocolate milk.
6: See, I have a big problem, and I'm glad you're mentioning.
12: With Nestle's Quick?
6: No, with Hershey's chocolate syrup. I can't get it to mix in my milk.
9: And I'm the exact opposite.
6: Give me Quick all day long.
9: I much prefer the Hershey's syrup.
6: I can't do it.
5: Do you remember PDQ? Did you?
9: Yeah.
5: We had that for a little bit.
10: Crystals, right?
5: Yeah. They look like freeze-dried coffee.
9: Right.
5: Mm-hmm.
12: Yeah, there was some cool stuff that you thought was really cool that was really awful. Like those straws that were flavored.
5: I don't remember those. I remember space sticks. Do you remember those?
12: No. These were straws
6: space
12: that would
6: food sticks.
5: Yes.
12: The straws that would turn your milk into something. No.
5: No.
12: I don't think they make those anymore.
6: Space food sticks were what the astronauts ate.
5: That's right. Chick and I grew up on those.
9: Were they like jerky?
5: No.
6: It's hard to. Chocolate, vanilla, and strawberry.
9: Yeah. Oh, no kidding.
6: They were tubes of sugar.
12: Excellent.
6: Yeah.
12: Well, we've learned about the world's largest nutcracker and the world's largest nut.
5: Speaking of food, Cheez-It and Coors Light have teamed up for a new snack. They're introducing beer cheese flavored crackers.
9: I like beer cheese.
5: Who doesn't? Especially on a pretzel, right?
9: No, yeah. Oh, you don't care for it?
12: No.
9: Mm.
12: Can't stand it.
9: Yeah, then you probably won't like this.
12: No.
5: This isn't for you, then. You can listen to something else.
12: And I saw this, and I brought it to the table to present it for you that think this might be good.
5: The companies call it the ultimate pub-inspired pairing.
12: Now, am I correct in saying Coors Light, is that the famed Silver Bullet?
5: Yes, it is.
12: Ergo, don't give these to any of your vampire friends.
9: A werewolf.
12: Werewolf friends?
9: Yeah.
12: I'm so sorry.
5: Crackers combine the flavor of Coors Light with savory beer cheese taste and toasted spices.
12: So not you got a cheese it that tastes like beer?
5: Well, it's beer cheese.
9: Beer cheese. Yeah, you don't get much beer in beer cheese.
5: Baked with 100% real cheese priced at $4.99, the Cheez-It Coors Light beer cheese crackers will be available nationwide for a limited time just in August.
12: And it will kill a werewolf?
9: Potentially, yeah. Anything with Coors will, yeah.
12: Uh-huh. Help me here. So the vampires, what is it? No mirrors?
9: Garlic.
12: Is it a silver dagger?
9: Sometimes silver, a stake, yeah, in the heart. But most of the times it's a wooden stake, actually.
6: And silver bullet?
9: But it depends on the movie and the book and the different lore for different.
6: Yeah, and the vampire can't come into your house.
12: The lore, very interesting and very literary of you. I want the reality, though.
9: If
12: you
9: okay.
12: What's the real?
9: Wooden stake.
12: Right.
9: Garlic, hit and miss. Your veteran vampires they can grow an immunity to it.
5: Right? Oh, really?
9: Yes.
6: Hmm. But the vampire's hard and fast rule cannot come into your house unless they're invited.
9: Yes, that's for every vampire.
6: And you have to invite them.
9: Right.
6: They won't come in.
12: Now, what about an everything bagel?
9: And everything bagel, they will, again, some you know are what? Totally fine with.
6: Some are, they won't seek out an everything bagel.
9: Right.
6: But if that's all you have, they will have a bite.
12: And I am opposed to the everything bagel.
9: Why's no that? Kidding.
5: What's wrong with an everything
6: it's
5: bagel?
6: It's the best bagel.
12: And now you can buy everything bagels in a
6: seasoning.
12: Shaker thing.
9: Boy, yes. That is as popular as.
12: You know what?
5: You can buy everything bagel. You can buy everything bagel seasoning on sourdough bread.
12: No.
5: You can get it on a lot of stuff.
12: No.
9: People just put it on their eggs sometimes.
12: Yeah. No.
9: Avocado toast it's big with everything. Bagel seasoning is big.
12: I know. I've just discovered avocado toast 2 weeks ago.
9: I bet.
5: You just discovered
9: the avocado toast you have has it. Has the everything bagel.
5: I bet it does too.
6: I envy you because.
9: In fact, it's verified that it does.
6: Each day is a brand new beginning for you.
12: It is.
6: Isn't it?
9: So now.
12: Kelly says I'm like an alien.
6: Yeah.
12: I'd never had
6: Kelly
12: avocado
6: says
12: toast.
6: We Kelly? Got a bit about it.
9: So knowing.
6: Where's she been?
12: So I was. We had just had a very frustrating day stuck at an airport, and we were having a pleasant breakfast.
6: I noticed Kelly was especially.
12: And I actually looked at the menu, which I typically don't do.
5: Yes.
12: And I noticed that it was avocado toast, which I would have been ignoring all my life. But it said poached eggs. I love poached eggs.
9: So yes.
12: So I'll try this. Mm-mm. It was great. I've since found out that my favorite restaurant has had avocado toast ever since I've been going there.
9: Sure.
5: Yes, it has.
9: Sure.
12: So
9: now that you know that the avocado toast that is your favorite indeed has, it's just been verified by our restaurateur.
12: Restaurateur, no win.
9: Restaurateur is somebody who enjoys restaurants. A restaurateur is somebody who has a restaurant.
10: He's correct.
12: He's wrong. A restaurateur is someone who's illiterate. Okay, sorry.
9: That it contains everything bagel seasoning. Are you okay with
12: it? No, I typically have a bagel with my coffee friends every Saturday morning, and I went in this week, and all they had was everything bagel. I passed.
9: That's fine.
10: Wait a minute, your coffee.
9: But are you going to still
5: coffee
9: have?
5: Friends on hold on, Saturday?
10: Hold on.
5: Wait.
10: Your coffee friends. I don't get a call.
5: Who's that?
12: Well, you have to be invited.
9: Wait, are you two honestly upset that you're not getting called on Sunday mornings?
5: Saturday
9: mornings to go.
5: Saturday morning.
10: Well, I'm a little unnerved by the coffee friends.
6: Do you know how delicate this man
10: is? I'm so sensitive.
12: You can join me this
6: Will you
12: Saturday.
6: Stop?
12: 7:30.
6: He really I'm honestly up at four. Cares.
9: I'm up at four.
12: Okay.
10: I'll get dressed. You got to
12: drive.
10: Shower.
12: Can you drive right now?
10: I'll drive for
5: he
10: you.
5: He drove
12: okay.
5: here.
12: Okay.
6: Well, I'll drive you crazy.
10: Well, I have to drive now because someone won't pick me up anymore.
12: Now we're off topic. No, I'm sorry. The everything bagel, it's too
6: you're,
12: much.
6: You're on the
5: but
6: wrong side of this one, Pat.
5: You're eating it with your avocado toast.
12: I don't think so.
5: Yes.
9: It's been proven.
12: By what, one person who makes it that way?
5: No, the way she eats at the same restaurant. She's had it there.
12: Really?
5: Yes.
12: They don't write it there. It's not written that way on the menu.
6: Oh, hey, look, we have a new entry in the Bob and Tom Stables. Time now for the alien who just discovered things here on Earth.
12: Did you ever go to Dairy Queen and you get a vanilla cone and then they dip it in chocolate and the chocolate hardens? Oh, those are great.
6: This has been the alien who just discovered things.
5: That, I think, has been around since Dairy Queen opened their
12: door. Those are so much better than the so-called twist.
6: What?
5: The twist has its place.
12: You
6: mean half vanilla, half chocolate?
12: No, because you can't access just the one. You see.
5: Yeah, you can.
6: Yeah,
5: no,
6: but
5: can.
6: You were one of those kids who had the food couldn't touch.
12: Yeah, no, I just, the twist is, there's nothing there. It's just a melange.
5: No, it's chocolate and vanilla twisted together.
12: No.
9: I like the combo too, Christy.
5: Yes.
12: No, paid it. But the dipped in chocolate, you've got that
5: Dilly bar.
12: The mouthfeel.
6: Would you like me to blow your mind?
12: Yes, go ahead.
6: You can get a twist and dunk it in chocolate.
5: Oh, there you go.
12: I don't think so. No, I like the vanilla.
6: All right,
12: vanilla and the chocolate.
6: Or you get
12: much like my neighborhood.
6: How about a chocolate cone dipped in chocolate? You can get that.
12: You could. I don't think I would like that though.
6: That's too much chocolate. I would imagine
12: waiting the. You know, it has to be a certain ratio.
6: Yeah.
12: The flavor diversity, flavor ratio. We'll call it what you want.
6: Uh-huh.
12: Now it's my understanding that we're someday soon going to be able to try something from the state fair that is the equivalent of the chocolate dip cone, but it's a vanilla cone dipped in butter.
5: Yeah.
12: I am so excited about that.
5: Wouldn't that be more, like a butterscotch thing?
6: I don't know what more I want to know how they do it. Of course, I want to know what it tastes like, but I want to know how they're doing it. I've seen the video of it. They just dunk it in the butter.
12: I heard
6: and there
12: that
6: it is.
12: A chemist at Purdue University
6: has spent the
12: last decade researching.
6: However,
12: and when he finished coming up with a formula that makes rice that feeds the world, he came up with the butter dipped cone.
5: Chick and I have always been on the butterscotch train. We've always liked that.
12: Nope.
6: Oh, yeah.
12: Dipped in
6: butterscotch.
5: Yeah. No. It's got to taste similar. It's got to.
12: Well, we're going to find out. I'm very excited.
6: All right.
5: Then you'll be on our
12: five. I love ice cream and I love butter.
5: Do you like butterscotch ice cream on Sundays?
12: No. You know what I think the most overrated thing in ice cream? The banana split.
5: Yeah, we've talked
12: Awful.
5: About that.
12: And the pineapple.
10: Yeah, take that off.
12: Oh, take the whole thing stinks. It's awful.
9: They are never as good as you want it to be.
12: No. I remember as a kid finally getting one, thinking this is it looked great, and the cherries are awful. Those maraschino cherries, those taste like
9: you know what it is?
12: Ass.
9: It's a bad symphony.
6: It doesn't
9: all come together well.
6: Someone thought it did,
9: right?
6: And perpetuated it. I've heard those cherries stay in your stomach for 10 years.
9: That is true.
6: That's what I thought.
9: Yeah.
5: Now, if you want to treat
9: 12
5: yourself,
9: if you're a virgin. Isn't that weird?
6: That's weird.
5: Peanut Buster Parfait is the way to go.
10: That is good, yeah.
5: Yeah. Have you ever had that at Dairy Queen?
9: You know, I've never gotten one.
5: Oh,
6: my God.
9: I know I would be a fan.
12: What is it again?
5: Spanish peanuts and
6: vanilla ice cream
5: and chocolate.
6: And hot chocolate.
12: But they're actual peanuts.
5: Yes.
12: No, I'm out.
10: No, but it's Spanish peanuts. It's with the Swiss.
9: Yeah. Also, get them shelled.
6: Why don't you like peanuts?
9: The unshelled peanut butter parfait is a real pain in the ass.
12: Yeah, those are the grass-fed, unshelled peanuts. They only sell them at Whole Foods.
5: You don't like peanuts?
12: No.
6: You don't like peanuts?
12: Not particularly.
9: Interesting.
12: Oh, not even a cashew?
5: You know, like peanut?
12: Peanut butter, yeah. Peanuts, no thanks.
9: Part of me thinks you're just being argumentative.
12: No. No.
10: Everybody loves peanuts.
5: You go to the ballpark, you don't get peanuts?
6: How do you like peanut butter and not peanuts?
12: I believe,
6: don't understand that.
12: The peanut butter is more of an elevated, sophisticated
5: oh,
12: peanut.
5: Oh, Jesus, Mary and Joseph. Hey, you know what? 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
18: In St. Louis. Well, Nathan, man, welcome to the club. You don't want a carpool, man. Remember how miserable you used to be riding a bus to school? Well, that's basically what carpooling is. You got no say in when or where you go. Man, I remember this kid named Billy Colzar used to go to Vacation Bible School with me. Mom Phyllis made me go to Vacation Bible School because at the time we couldn't afford a real camp and stuff. Every day we'd go to Vacation Bible School, we had to stop and pick up Billy Colzar. His parents never took him, not one day, never took him, nor did they ever show up to pick him up. I think they're always drunk or something, Billy Colzar. He always just kind of rode along, man. Didn't have a say or choice in what we did. We just called him the Barnacle. That was his way of life. Anyways, man, think about it. You're driving down the interstate in a stupid carpool. You find yourself stuck in traffic. You look over, and all of a sudden, there's some hot soccer mom putting on lipstick. She starts eyeballing you, man. You're riding shotgun, and she starts mouthing in the window, "Pull over. I want to do you on the next exit, man." But you can't do nothing, man, because you're carpooling. You know, man, Robbie from Human Resources can't be late, so you don't get the road work you deserve. You should be laying down doing some tunnel work right there in the back of her Ford Escort. Or if she likes from behind, say, "Hey, baby, how about I hook you up to my ball hitch?" Plus, if you work downtown, man, who pays for parking? Think about it, Navin. How do you split $5 four ways? And you're better off being in debt than giving up your wheels. You said you bartend part-time, too. Well, what are you going to do there, Navin? Take a cab to and from work? Hell, I mean, the best part of bartending is taking drunk chicks out back and wearing out the shocks in your truck. How are you going to do that if you're always carpooling, Navin? Oh, man, we've all seen that one lonely car park in front of a bar on Sunday mornings. That's not a stranded car, man. That's just signs of a lucky bartender. That should be you, Navin. And here's another thing, man. Carpool don't relieve congestion anyways. Think about it, Navin. You're in a car with at least three other guys. Hell, there's more of a chance you catching bronchitis or Ebola in that car than when you're on your own. So that's false advertising. I looked it up. Hell, man, you could probably sue the Department of Transportation and win enough to buy a new car and start prepaying those late fees anyways. And why are you still renting movies, Navin? I mean, get with the times, man. You should do the smart thing like I do and tap into a satellite dish. Hell, man, they pick up everything. All it takes is a putty knife, some electrical tape, and jumper cables. And nothing scrambled on there, man. Hell, me and Scotty used to watch Russian pornos all night long when he first got out of jivvy. I swear to God we did, man. And them commies were starving for more than just bread, too. I know why they called it the Cold War. Their nips had more spring than door stoppers. I swear to God they did, man. I gotta go.
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16: 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But I'm fine. She was just as bad. 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She used to brag, I can count the number of men I've been to bed with on one hand, and then she'd do it, too. 5, 10, 15, 20, 21.
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5: Hello.
6: There's Pat Godwin.
9: Hey, Chick.
6: Hello. There's Jess Hooker.
5: Hello.
6: There's Josh Arnold.
9: Hi.
6: Ace Cosby's here.
20: Hey, there.
6: I'm Chick, and hello, Tom.
12: Been doing some research.
6: Yeah, a little homework.
12: We were talking about this Cheez-Its thing, or Cheez-It. There's a bag of these things over here. I'm not a fan.
5: We know.
6: Why don't you like Cheez-Its?
12: I don't like snack
5: food. Have you
12: food.
5: Even tried it?
12: No.
5: See?
6: You don't like snack? Wasn't yesterday snack food day, or national snack food
19: day? Do
6: you
19: like saltines? Do you like a crunchy snack?
12: I'll crush them on top of soup, maybe.
19: Okay.
12: But I prefer standard oyster crackers.
5: Yeah, like, of course you do.
19: Okay.
5: Yeah.
6: I see you eating everything that a New Yorker eats, like a hard roll.
12: No, not a fan.
6: You know, something like that.
12: But
5: he doesn't eat carbs. We know
12: As I said, I do. I have a bagel pretty much every Saturday morning, and I like the sesame seed bagel. But I don't. My girls always get the everything bagel, which is it's too oniony.
6: I got a guy.
19: I found a picture of the avocado toast that he eats
12: at my restaurant
19: every Sunday, and it is covered in everything bagel seasoning.
12: Well, I think they make their own.
19: I agree. I don't think he's wrong. So I'm sure it's
12: grass fed.
19: Yes.
12: And
5: my God,
6: I'm sure it is.
12: I'll ask Jonathan and see what he says.
6: Right out of the jar.
12: So what I was wondering was this Coors Light. Combo with everyone's
19: cheese,
12: doing these combo things, marrying things that shouldn't be married together.
6: Of course,
12: and this is I acknowledge that. That is very clever.
6: Thank you.
12: But it's Coors Light, and that is the silver bullet.
5: Mm-hmm.
12: But once again, that is how you kill a werewolf.
6: Yeah. Mm-hmm.
12: So I did a little homework on how you get rid of a vampire, which is quite interesting.
19: What?
5: Oh my God.
9: My answers weren't complete enough.
6: No, you went down the list.
19: If anybody knows, it's you.
5: Yeah.
12: For example.
6: Why can't you say, instead of engaging us, say, I'll be back with the facts or something?
5: Because why don't you just say, you don't believe anything any of us say?
12: Well, the first one explains something. The last time I saw a vampire, he had little bits of toilet paper in his face.
9: Yeah.
12: They have to shave without mirrors. Because vampires can't see themselves in a mirror, John.
9: You know why?
12: Right. Mm.
9: Does it explain that?
6: I applaud your efforts, Josh.
9: What's your source?
12: It says, no reflection in mirrors, sometimes no reflection in silver-backed mirrors.
9: That's exactly why, because the silver-backing on old-school mirrors.
6: Well, that makes total sense.
12: Okay. Immortality.
6: You got that going for
12: the blood drinking, that goes without saying.
6: But immortality.
5: Do they eat real food or just blood?
9: No, they won't mess with the.
6: No, that makes them sick.
5: Oh, really?
6: I saw one eat a cheeseburger one time, vomited.
5: I
10: can't even drink
5: that.
10: A Sun Capri.
5: No?
10: Yeah.
5: God.
6: Or a Capri Sun. Can't have either one of them.
10: Make a mistake, you don't have to point it out.
12: The great thing about a vampire.
6: If I pointed them all out, we'd be here all day.
12: And I've always said this about about Frankenstein. The great thing about vampires, they dress well.
6: They do.
5: Yes.
6: Not all. And they're gorgeous people.
5: Yeah. What?
6: Brad Pitt, come on.
5: Mm-hmm.
19: As a vampire, no.
6: Yes.
19: No.
6: He's amazing looking.
12: Some of them have to, quote, sleep in native soil.
9: Absolutely. Yeah. Dracula had to, on the Demeter, the ship that brought Dracula here,
6: right.
9: He had to.
6: They make a big deal. They make a big deal out of this on What We Do in the Shadows.
5: I love that show.
6: One of them was running low on dirt.
9: That show is
12: so weird and so funny.
6: It's
12: what it is exactly?
6: Well, there are a bunch of roommates who live in a house, and they just try to get along. Oh, by the way, they're all vampires.
12: And one of the guys is one of the...
6: blood-sucking, of energy suckers.
12: No, but he's from the duo.
9: Flight of the Conchords.
12: Flight of the Conchords. Yeah. Incredibly funny.
9: Jermaine Clement.
6: That's the movie, not the TV show.
12: To kill a vampire, as you said, a wooden stake through the heart, decapitation paired with burning the body.
9: Right.
12: Now, that reminded me of a news story that we had where they, remember this, where they found a vampire cemetery discovered in a village in Poland. Workers discovered this mass grave during a construction project. The remains indicated that villagers had dug up their relatives, cut off their heads, and placed them between the deceased legs with a coin in their mouth. Dated 1846.
9: And I bet it was a silver coin, if I had to guess.
12: Mm-hmm. Wow. How nuts is that?
9: Well, dig them up. Vampires or not.
6: Is it?
12: Dig them up. Decapitation. Wow.
9: I think we should just be doing that anyway.
19: With everybody?
9: Yes.
6: Okay. Just to make sure.
9: It'll cut down on future zombies and vampires.
6: And create jobs.
9: Right. Right.
19: Being very proactive.
6: Yes.
12: Interesting.
9: And it'll open up some real estate, let's be honest.
5: They don't need the space. The graves will be smaller.
6: How about
5: smaller?
6: This? One step at a time. We don't have to mess with the bodies. Just dig the caskets up and bury them vertically.
9: I don't understand why we're not doing that.
6: Why aren't they doing that? How much land would that save?
12: Do you remember this? There is something now called a, quote, vampire breast lift.
9: I don't remember this.
12: This comes to us from Cosmopolitan Magazine.
6: Because when they get done, you can't help but suck on them.
9: I want to suck your boob.
12: A cosmetic dermatologist has started injecting female patients with their own blood back into their breasts.
9: So it's like the vampire facial.
5: Yeah.
12: In order to make them look perkier.
5: The so-called
12: vampire breast lift makes them look perkier without invasive surgery. According to Cosmopolitan,
5: How long does it last?
19: Yeah.
12: I'm reading. This is the first time I've read it.
19: It's probably for an event. Yeah.
12: Blood is drawn from the arm by a doctor spun through a centrifuge to separate the platelet-rich plasma and then reinserted back into your body. So do they inject it right into the boob?
9: Yes.
5: Well, if they put it in your foot, it wouldn't lift your breasts.
10: It'd be a foot job.
6: He brings up a good point.
12: Oh, so you act like you're a doctor now. Okay.
9: No, any plasma-rich platelet, any of that stuff goes right into the area that they're trying to...
12: And does it just sit there like a big puddle inside?
9: No, I had it done to my head.
12: What?
9: Yeah, when I first started here, there was a company who asked if I would have this done.
19: Uh-huh.
6: But to be honest, though, your head was misshapen.
9: Right. My head used to
5: look like it was sunk in a spot.
9: I was a pinhead.
6: Oh, okay. It was objectionable.
9: Yeah, I come from a family of pinheads.
6: Yes,
9: they made good money in the circus, but I wanted to meet girls.
12: By the way, the vampire breast treatment costs $1,800, and it's, quote, not a replacement for implants, and will not double your cup size overnight, but it will reshape and round out your breasts, according to this account.
5: But it doesn't say how long it lasts.
12: No.
5: I think your body would just absorb whatever
19: that's
5: you...
19: That's what I assume.
5: Yeah.
12: I don't think
9: that is, yeah.
19: You can do fat transfer breast lifts now, too, where they take fat from other parts of your body and just insert it
12: into
19: your
12: breasts. Put it into a sack, or does it just go in there and free fall?
19: I think it just goes.
9: Could I donate some of my fat to women who want boobs?
19: Want custody of the breasts as well?
9: I want every other week and Wednesdays. Every other weekend and Wednesdays.
6: That's entirely fair.
12: Would it change the taste?
5: Rejection's tough, though. You know, you don't want to be rejected by somebody else's body.
9: Yeah.
5: Sorry.
9: Well, my body rejected
5: you're fat. So I'm
9: My fat's been rejected by women a lot.
12: I can't imagine that this vampire breast lift is something that's very common.
9: No, I don't think it's that.
19: No, I have a feeling that it's like if you needed perky breasts for an event.
9: Right.
19: Or something like that, it probably lasts, I don't know, 2 weeks to a month maybe.
12: $1,800 for a...
9: That kind of treatment is meant to promote healing. I guess it like injures and then heals. That's the idea.
19: Yeah, it's like...
12: Well, I went to a wedding over the weekend, a really big wedding, and I'll tell you what, they let the boobs, they were just unleashed.
9: Are you talking bridesmaids or...
19: Everybody, guests.
12: Ladies everywhere. It's like, hey.
5: Who let
12: ladies.
5: The boobs out?
6: Ladies is this everywhere. A thing?
9: So a wedding in July.
19: Yeah.
9: Bridesmaids' dresses.
19: Right.
9: Under boob sweat. It's just.
19: It has to be.
9: Do they make sort of like pads for under boob sweat to where that won't happen?
19: I don't know.
5: Maybe.
19: I mean,
9: should I invent these in Shark Tank?
19: I think that you could actually just take a panty liner and put it under there if it was really a concern.
20: Oh, there you go.
9: Gotcha.
12: Is that an issue?
19: No, it's not for me.
9: I've seen many bridesmaids with visible
19: under
9: boob sweat.
19: Yeah.
12: And then you could take those pads.
19: Because they're usually wearing a silk dress.
10: And they're dancing.
19: Yeah.
9: And I don't think it's unattractive.
19: Yeah. Because
9: to me, it means they've got boobs.
5: Right.
20: But, and they're working hard.
9: Yeah, they're having fun. But I've seen I've heard bridesmaids complain about it.
19: Yeah.
5: Huh.
12: Yeah, and it wasn't the bridesmaids that had let them loose. It was everybody else. And it was incredibly hot.
9: Mm.
5: So, hot, like you looking at it, or hot because the weather was hot?
12: Oh, I meant the weather.
20: Is this
9: the
20: first
9: time you meant the weather.
20: You've noticed,
9: heard your day camp stories.
20: You noticed that you were excited by someone at a wedding?
12: No, there were a couple. There were a couple folks that, like, ma'am, I mean, why bother even with a shirt?
20: No kidding. All
12: right. They are out there dangling.
20: I'm glad you were excited.
12: It was, you noticed. It was black tie optional.
20: Right. It's the second time you've mentioned
12: it. Well, I mean, it was hotter than hell.
9: Did they play the chicken dance?
12: Good question. Oh, that is a fair question. I don't know. I
20: don't know.
12: I left before it got...
10: chickeny?
12: There was a lot of dancing. I was there for some of the dancing.
9: All right.
12: Yeah.
9: Was it adults only?
12: Oh, no, there were kids.
9: I like it. Yeah, I don't like the weddings that are... No
19: Me
9: kids.
19: Neither.
9: No, what? Kids.
12: They were having fun.
9: Yeah.
19: Yeah.
12: But it was really hot. I did not wear a tux. I just wore a linen suit.
20: I would say the lead pipe picking a girl up at a wedding, dancing with the one of the nieces on your feet, that's a lead pipe cinch pick up a woman. Yeah, absolutely.
9: Oh, yes. I've never used it.
20: Oh, isn't that sweet?
12: That's phase one.
20: Right. Phase one, yes.
12: Clearly the woman is of age.
20: Snowballs it. You're aware of your situation. Am I correct?
5: Yeah.
10: Yeah, really.
20: I don't.
5: Yeah, really.
9: Hey, I'm not knocking his situation.
10: I'm not either.
9: I aspire to that.
10: I had the same situation.
12: I'm sorry. Where are we here? Oh, we have time for one quick story, Christy Lee.
5: Watching too much TV can shrink your brain.
20: I'm sorry, what?
9: No.
5: Yeah. New research indicates watching too much television in midlife may lead to troubling brain changes decades later.
20: Well, that's not the truth state thing.
5: In a study involving about 17
20: very, very
5: adults,
20: good.
12: Uh-huh.
5: Those who said they watched TV very often during midlife later showed smaller brain regions involved in memory, decision-making, and visual processing.
9: Oh.
5: Yeah. Frequent TV watchers also exhibited more signs of damage in the brain's white matter, changes that have been associated with aging,
9: brain white matter,
5: stroke risk, cognitive decline, and dementia. Huh? Hmm.
12: Why do they say there's an age component to this?
5: Yeah, in midlife, what are they talking, 30s, 40s?
12: I mean, it probably also depends what you're watching, you think?
20: Oh, that makes you stupider watching it?
12: I mean, if you're watching, Jerry Springer and Cops.
9: Well, then you need a time machine.
10: You have to go back 30 years. Jerry Springer's dead.
12: Right, well, I wouldn't. I don't,
20: know, ever since,
12: I don't watch
20: ever
12: that
20: since
12: show.
20: Since Jerry died, this show has really gotten dull.
12: That shows how much TV I watch.
5: I was going to say.
12: I mean, if you're watching quality programming and Masterpiece Theater, I don't think it's going to hurt your brain. Okay, we'll be very careful. Coming up, it's going to be a Today in History. We have some interesting stuff going on. Also, Ally Breen with Sexy Time. And other delightful stories today, including another monkey story. We had that really cool monkey last week.
9: Oh, the new monkey, yeah.
12: They discovered a monkey that has orange lips, and I guess it took them 20 years to officially have it named a new species.
5: Ooh.
12: It was the first one they found in like 75 years. Very cool. But this is a different kind of monkey, and he's in London, England.
5: Yeah, he is.
12: And he's riding the bus.
5: Yeah, I think
9: there's a monkey out there that can shuffle cards. I want to see.
5: Yeah.
9: I'd like to see that.
5: Yeah.
9: I'd like to see
5: a monkey
9: who can shuffle
12: I've seen
9: cards.
12: It. You've seen it? Yes, he takes a cigarette out.
20: And
12: then he shuffles the cards.
20: If he's shuffling cards, I want to see him with one of those visors on and a cigarette hanging out of his mouth.
12: And their little feet crammed into shoes.
5: Oh,
12: that's
5: you guys.
12: Nothing funnier.
20: You know, they have to break their feet to get them in there.
9: That's worth it. It's worth it.
20: You want to be entertained or not? It's darn cute once they stop crying.
12: All right.
20: Yeah.
12: Okay. Right now, I want to talk about Brick House Nutrition. What is that? Well, it's a bunch of physicians. They've gotten together, and they've worked on another weight loss program, And the main part of it is a supplement called Lean, a weight loss supplement, not an injection. And they've had some remarkable results. The studied ingredients in Lean have been shown to help lower your blood sugar. 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
5: Oh.
12: These are the O'Reilly Auto Parts Studios. 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
9: Avocado toast is big with everything bagel seasoning is big.
12: 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I've just discovered avocado toast 2 weeks ago.
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5: You just discovered
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20: Isn't it?
12: 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Kelly says I'm like an alien. 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
12: avocado
20: toast. Just Kelly says we got a bit about
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20: 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Hello, Christy.
5: Hello, Chick.
20: That's Christy Lee. Hello, Pat.
9: Hey, Chick.
20: That's Pat Godwin. Hello, Jess.
27: Hello.
20: That's Jess Hooker. Oh, hello, Josh.
9: Oh, hi.
20: You know, after the show, we'll work it out.
9: Do you want to touch each other's bodies?
20: Yes.
9: All right.
20: At a drive-thru.
12: Could we move forward, please?
20: There's Ace Cosby.
9: Hey.
28: They're trying to.
20: I'm Chick McGee. Hello, Tom.
12: Hello, Chick McGee.
20: Hello, Sailor.
12: Gotta get move forward here in life.
9: Every time I worked on the road with Greg Warren, fine comedian, I would, if he was like, hey, we'll go to dinner at this time before the show or something, I'd go, okay, first I have to wash my body. Instead of just saying I have to take a shower.
20: Right.
9: He would get so mad.
20: Oh, yeah. Yeah.
9: He Why do you say it like that?
20: He believes the skin is the devil's slipcover.
12: Now, let's move forward here. What do we got? A little history lesson.
5: It's your history.
20: July, deuces, July 22.
12: 1796, Cleveland, Ohio. Founded by General Moses Cleveland.
20: And didn't they misspell it?
12: Yeah, they changed the spelling. Yeah,
20: it stayed that way, yeah.
12: Yeah, he spelled it with an extra A in there, right. In the Cleve part, but they dropped that.
20: Yep.
9: Cleve is what's known as a Janus word, J-A-N-U-S.
20: You taught me that.
9: It has two definitions that are the opposite of each other.
5: Oh.
9: Cleave means to separate, yes. But also to bring together.
5: Huh. Really?
9: Hence cleavage.
5: Yeah.
9: It does both.
12: Thank you very much.
20: Or cleave a dead body.
5: Yeah.
9: Yes.
12: Would you have gone with Cleveland or Mosesville?
9: I had no idea that it was named after a guy named, I thought it was like named after a guy named Cleve. And then they went, this is Cleveland. I didn't know Cleveland
5: didn't know
9: was.
5: Moses.
20: I don't like Mosesville. How about Mosetown?
9: Mosetown?
5: Oh, like nice. That.
20: I like that.
12: Nice.
9: How about Mosetropolis?
12: Yeah, and good.
5: Moseburg. Good.
20: Moseburg.
12: I had
9: that's probably more fitting.
12: Do you know anybody named Moses?
9: I don't know anybody named Moses.
5: No. Yeah, do you?
20: Yeah. I knew a gentleman who
12: I had a buddy named Moses.
20: Was trying. I just had a baby. And his goal was, he and his wife were both going to stop cursing in front of the baby.
5: Uh-huh.
20: And the big cuss word they came up phrase was, sweet fancy Moses.
9: Oh.
20: And it was really distracting when something would happen and they would, well, sweet fancy Moses. Yeah.
9: Do you like jumping Jehoshaphat?
12: What, if I just walked into a Norman Rockwell painting? Any black folk here? What is happening here?
20: I got the white.
9: I don't know why.
1: How did that come together?
9: Brain can answer that. And I'm not interested in his
12: story. The early Norman Rockwell paintings were rather segregated.
5: Can we go on with history?
20: Yeah, what else happened?
5: Yeah. Yeah.
12: Moses Cleveland, once again.
5: We covered that.
20: I'm having deja
12: vu. A white
20: vu.
12: Dude, by the way. Let's see.
9: Race is on his mind today.
20: It really is.
12: Oh, here we go. No race here. 1934, John Dillinger killed by federal agents outside the famous Biograph Theater in Chicago.
20: A lady in red.
9: Yeah, the lady in red was the tip-off, wasn't it?
20: Squealed on me.
12: Did Dillinger pull out a weapon, or did they just take him out?
20: I think he was completely unawares, wasn't he? I thought he did have a gun, but he couldn't get to it. It was over. Mm. That's what I thought.
12: Yeah. That's okay?
20: What do
5: Back
20: you mean?
5: Then it was.
12: Yeah. Shoot him? You know, say halt? Okay.
9: Halt.
12: His last meal, of course.
20: Halt. Remember, you
12: popcorn.
20: Guys.
12: I'm guessing popcorn.
20: You guys, when you go out there to make your arrest, please, not only Mirandize him, but please say halt. Can you do that? We're getting a lot of blowback on this.
12: The Biograph Theater is still a big attraction.
5: Yep.
12: In Chicago.
5: Mm-hmm.
9: Is it still called the Biograph?
12: A lot of tourists want to watch. They can see the spot where Dillinger was shot and killed.
9: Oh, they didn't clean it up?
20: It's right there by the Bean.
12: And by the way, we were talking earlier about how it's nice that vampires dress well.
5: Mm-hmm.
12: Dillinger, pretty well dressed there at the
5: end. Gangsters always dress well.
9: Oh, when you went to the movies, you got dressed up, didn't you?
5: Of course.
20: Nice. Yeah. Those were the days.
5: Yeah.
9: No, those weren't the days. That had to have sucked. I'm not putting a suit on.
12: Right. To go to a ball game?
9: To go to a ball game? To go to a movie?
5: To fly on an airplane?
9: You'll be lucky if I wear a suit at a funeral.
20: Not just any suit.
4: No air conditioning.
20: Wool suit.
9: Yeah.
12: Oh, no. Wool.
20: 100% wool.
12: No, there's a lightweight wool you're supposed to wear in this.
20: Wow.
12: Yeah, it's cool. It's even cooler than linen.
5: Yep.
12: Absolutely.
20: Wow.
12: Of all people, I thought you, with your interest in clothing, I thought you would know that.
20: I'm wearing wool underwear right now.
12: Well, no, you could 100%
20: be. 100% merino. I am.
12: Okay, there you go.
20: Why would I lie about that?
12: Yeah.
20: I just lied about it.
12: Wear wool during the summer, by all means. Where was I? Oh, Dillinger getting shot. And by the way, that is a myth about him having an extraordinarily large male member.
1: You say this about everybody.
12: Well, no, it's a myth.
20: Except you.
9: Yeah,
5: isn't that funny?
12: Huh. Well, maybe it came up at the meetings. All I'm telling you is there's a photograph of Dillinger, but that's actually
20: Dillinger's
12: his arm.
20: Dillinger's dead. Oh.
12: Okay.
20: I guess the cops want to
9: get. You know, we all know people who we could ask.
12: Go ahead.
9: About your
20: I've seen him.
4: The other boys in high school.
5: Wait, I've seen him.
20: I've seen him in the shower. It's all right. I wouldn't say, oh, my God, look at the size of that thing. I wouldn't say that.
4: Where did this take place?
20: Well, when he was my best friend.
5: Before you
4: fair,
5: came along.
4: Fair enough.
20: It still hurts,
4: you know.
20: Back in baby announcer days, we'd play basketball together.
12: 1959, Ed Wood, Plan 9 from Outer Space, kind of jokingly referred to as the worst movie ever made.
5: Fun.
9: Yeah.
12: Have you seen through it?
9: Yes. Oh, yeah. I think the premise is fantastic.
20: Oh, absolutely.
5: I think it's a lot of fun.
20: My favorite part is, Josh and I have talked about this, one of the actors picks up the script and reads it. He says something like, Plan 9 from Outer Space. Oh, yes, Plan 9. And he starts reading. Yeah, it's wonderful.
12: What is the movie about Plan 9?
9: Ed Wood.
12: Oh, that's okay.
9: Yeah, and it's great. That's a Tim Burton movie.
20: Mark Landau.
12: 1991, Jeffrey Dahmer is caught.
5: Mm.
12: He was caught Fred-handed.
9: I'll accept it.
10: I don't think I'm going to accept
20: it. See, I don't know what it is. But,
12: you know, in prison.
20: Like a good neighbor, Snake Farm is there. Yeah, it really turned on him.
12: He was in prison for a while before he got killed by somebody else. But
5: right.
12: I heard that he hated the prison food.
9: Oh,
5: not
9: yeah.
5: Bad.
12: Hey, look, when's Gary night?
20: Oh, you can eat Gary.
10: I laughed.
12: Would it kill you to put a little Steve in the meatballs tonight?
20: Could not be a cannibal.
12: 1992, Pablo Escobar escaped from prison. Remember this?
5: Mm-hmm.
12: They built that
5: tunnel.
12: The whole thing.
9: That poster of Rita Hayworth there.
12: Big poster.
20: Yeah. Morgan Freeman got him a rock hammer. Remember that?
5: Right.
12: I wonder if he thought that he'd be remembered primarily as the guy that brought the hippos to South America, causing all the problems.
9: I bet he didn't give that a second. But isn't it cool? I've got hippos now, and that was it.
12: Yeah. In 1994, on this date, O.J. Simpson officially pled not guilty to murder, inspiring 2 years of late night monologue jokes.
9: Amazing. Oh, the dancing Itos made me laugh.
5: Oh,
9: I'm not going to lie.
5: I'm with you.
9: God. Real quick, Chick McGee has something going on right now that if you're watching the show on the camera, he's balanced a pen or a pencil.
20: Oh, no. It's a piece of USB-C to a mini plug.
5: A wire.
9: How you balanced it that perfectly is...
20: See, you got to be careful because it won't stand up on its end.
9: I'm saying bravo to you, sir.
20: Unless you get it straight up and down. That's why I do this while Tom's talking.
9: So right. Yeah. But you did a good job there.
20: Thank you.
12: I would say O.J. pleading not guilty, his best fictional work since Naked Gun. Excellent in that.
20: And I understand the updated Naked Gun with Liam Neeson mentions.
12: They've got a great O.J. joke.
5: Really?
20: Is that right?
12: That's the best joke in the whole movie.
5: Huh.
12: It's a visual joke.
20: Did you laugh? Was it a big laugh?
12: Okay. Yeah, that movie was only so-so.

0: kind of sad now.
1: Yeah.
2: What did we learn about Alex Trebek right there toward, like, a couple years before he died? He was in a hotel, and somebody broke into his room.
3: Really?
2: And we found out that he slept nude.
3: Alex Trebek? Right.
2: Because he jumped up and ran out into the hallway, and he realized that he was naked.
1: Naked.
2: Yeah.
0: Wearing nothing but a mustache.
2: He was a rock and roller.
4: You know, talking about him, we have to pay a 50% tariff.
0: And we have to put it in the form of a question. What is, while talking about... Do you ever see him in his previous shows, pre-Jeopardy?
4: I never did.
2: Yeah. What, a split second? No, that was Tom Kennedy.
0: It's like
2: seeing
0: pictures of your dad at the high school prom and he's not with your mom.
1: It's just weird.
0: Yeah. Doesn't...
4: Remember he shows up in the movie Shortcuts, oddly?
2: Yes.
4: He's at like a school concert or play. They're like, hey, it's Alex Trebek. And he's just Alex sitting Trebek there.
0: I love stuff like that.
2: Bobby Altman.
0: 1941. Do you know who this is, Miss Hooker? George Clinton.
5: Yes. In the funk.
1: You're on the right track. Yeah,
0: Funkadelic.
5: Funkadelic, yeah.
1: Very good.
0: Bill's brother.
2: Harlem, yes.
5: By a different mother.
1: Yeah.
0: Happy birthday, 1946. Danny Glover.
5: I love him.
2: I'm getting too old for this.
0: Yeah, he's getting too old. He really is.
5: Him and OJ.
4: What's his best role? Gone Fishing? He and Joe Pesci?
2: You know, a lot of people say, oh, this is just a check grab, but I say no.
0: The elderish Gambino.
2: Isn't he in Color Purple?
4: He is. Yeah, he is. Chilling.
5: Yes. That's, yeah.
4: He's
2: wonderful.
0: Happy birthday, 1947, Albert Einstein.
1: 1947.
0: Oh, you know him as Albert Brooks.
1: Real cute. I was going to say,
0: Age name. What are your parents thinking, by the way?
4: Dad was a comedian.
5: Yeah.
4: So in that case, it may have been, we got to do it.
0: The voice in Finding Nemo, right?
1: Yes. Yes.
5: Another great documentary.
0: Mm-hmm. Taxi Driver. He apparently ad-libbed a lot of his part in Taxi Driver.
4: Mm.
5: I didn't know he was in it.
4: Oh, yeah.
1: Yeah, he's one of the co-workers. I've never seen that.
5: Yeah, he's
4: at the bank.
2: Political.
4: Or whatever the hell he is.
1: I have not watched Taxi.
0: And then, what is the movie where he goes through Vegas? That's the best.
1: Oh, is Meryl Streep in that?
4: Lost in America.
0: No, Lost in America.
1: Yeah, in the RV. Yeah.
0: That's a great
2: 22,
0: movie.
2: 20. She's sure like a 22.
4: Well, he's also Drive. He was not, I think he was, he was not nominated and should have won.
2: Chilling.
4: Yeah.
0: This is
1: Albert Brooks.
0: Okay, I got something. But this is the last thing I want to get to. 1955, Willem Dafoe. He changed his name. This is a true fact, and I double checked this.
2: There's a true fact.
0: You're not going to believe me.
5: Not a Tom fact.
0: He has a full frontal nude scene in the movie Antichrist.
4: Right.
2: Yeah. Sure.
0: And they famously had to use a stand-in because, quote, Willem Dafoe's male member was, quote, confusingly large.
5: Yeah. Distracting, I remember reading that.
0: Yep. Yeah. Distracting. So they had to bring in a stunt penis. Which, by the way, is so my favorite lesbian band.
4: Stunt penis?
0: Stunt penis, they're fantastic. They opened for Hole recently.
2: I'm telling you, with Snake Farm, you turned a corner. You're killing it.
0: Like a good neighbor, Snake Farm.
4: Actually, it was like a bad neighbor.
2: Snake Farm
4: was there.
0: Look at the time.
5: Yeah.
0: Rich, all these other people, happy birthday. These are the O'Reilly Auto Parts Studios. 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
1: Oh, yeah. 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
0: You just ruined it.
6: Ladies and gentlemen, Bob and Tom.
4: She could put chattering teeth down there. 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
2: How funny
4: would
2: that be? I don't
4: know. Kind of enjoy that. But you wouldn't want to.
0: You realize someone listening to this is going to do that stunt. 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
2: The chatter from under the table.
0: First thing in the morning. 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
1: Nice. They might as well take it to the next level, though. I want to see the that should be the next reality show, the Oz couple. Ozzy Osbourne and some other unintelligible foreigner living together in their little adventures, you know. Arnold Schwarzenegger runs in with an apron on.
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3: I understand. Breakfast man.
2: Every time I go out of town, I come back, it's like a war zone in here. I can't live like this anymore.
3: I was gonna get around to, but you came running in here like a Nazi. As soon as I learn how to do another impression, I'm getting another roommate. Man.
4: Comedian Steve Altman.
5: It's the technology. What we can do today, we can put a man on the moon. We can send cameras out to Saturn, take pictures, send them back. Computers, you know, we still can't make a coffee maker that doesn't go. Hell, that wakes me up. I don't really need the coffee now, thanks. I'm awake and irritable. I got one of those cordless phones.
6: Yeah.
5: And those are cool. Mm-hmm. You walk around the house, be outside. You can be in the bathroom now and be on the phone. This is great. That noise? I'm making coffee right now.
4: Joined in the studio by comedian Darren Carter.
7: Yeah, I'm telling you, styles have changed. You know, gangster rap is popular. And say, I can't even fake it. You know, how come I'm going to fake like I'm in a gang? How scary would my gang be? You know, 15 redheads coming to your neighborhood, you know, out there covered in sunscreen, you know, you know, be like wiping it on, talking about, stop pushing me, Trevor. Damn it, it's so hot out here. You know, our little gang hand sign would be like, you know, when you hold your hand above your eyebrows trying to make sunglasses?
4: Yeah.
7: Squinting our eyes, you know. We wouldn't be talking about west side, east side. We'd be like, hey, let's go inside.
8: Shade.
7: Yeah, shady. That's what we'd be on, the shady side of the street. We'd only be in neighborhoods with big trees, and we'd be like, shady side, fool. You know, 15 redheads talking about shady side. We stay inside because we get sunburned. When we go outside, shady side.
9: Where are you from? Patterson, from Patterson, New Jersey.
4: Oh, sure. That's famous.
9: Yeah, you know, small.
4: Sure.
9: Thugged out town. You know, it's tiny. So small, we used to get robbed by people we knew.
6: That's small.
9: People were like, stick him up. I'm like, Andre? I'm going to tell your mother, man. By the way, how is Aunt Carol? How's she doing? I'll come home for dinner.
10: And now, from the Bob and Tom Archives, we dust off another classic. classic. A moment of frivolity.
4: Here he is, a philosopher, a writer, a comedian, a man who goes to the edge, then folds it neatly. The host of Vague But True, Tim Bedore. Well, thank you very much. As I travel this great land of ours, I get to meet our fellow citizens and see firsthand why America is the greatest nation on earth. With one notable exception. Too many American men don't know how to pee in a public restroom.
11: Hear, hear.
4: Even if they had to stand, women would manage to get more where it's supposed to go than the men who are using these airport bathrooms. Unfortunately, I'm an expert on this topic because every weekend I'm in airports drinking coffee, using public restrooms, and what is wrong with you guys out there? First of all, stand a little closer to the urinal, will ya?
6: Yeah.
4: Some of you are taking your shot from behind the three-point circle. Fellas, it's a layup. It's a tip-in. It's a gimme putt. It's not hockey or soccer where someone's trying to keep you out of the goal.
12: It's a pretty big space.
4: It is. Step up, unzip, and knock it in the cup. How does all that urine wind up on the floor?
6: Yeah.
4: The drippings start about 3 feet out. Maybe some of you are dashing away to get on a plane, but the majority of us have enough time to empty our bladder, jiggle, and zip up without backing away before it's over. And here's the freaky thing. Not only are many of you guys dribbling on the floor, but some of you are hitting the partitions that separate one urinal from the next. When you're done, you're supposed to jiggle it, not wrangle it into submission. It's possible a few of you have epilepsy or spastic fits while standing there, but if you're not in one of those two categories, you're out of excuses for hitting the dividers. Looks like some of you guys are faking right then going left. Why am I so annoyed by this situation? It's pee. It's body waste. That's why. And I don't want to be standing in it. It's germ-laden horribleness. It's so germ-laden, you're supposed to wash your hands just after being in the bathroom because everything in there is so germy. Although I had one college professor who taught us you should wash your hands before you unzip and relieve yourself because your hands are what's really filthy. You touch doorknobs with your hands. Your Johnson is clean. Men take a 10-minute shower. We spend 9 minutes cleaning the old Sarge.
0: The old Sarge!
4: We get the old Sarge very clean, and then we protect it with a fresh pair of underwear every day. Clean your hands first so you won't get your dingus dirty, was this professor's point. Just don't try making a living with that education. That could lead to misunderstandings and a few bar fights, as I remember. Mm-hmm. Anyway, I digress. Call me a crazy optimist. But I believe the average male length and stream force is quite capable of 100% urinal deposit success. If you need a swing thought, here's a good one. Look straight ahead and put out a fire in the middle of the urinal. And here's another thing. Quit making so much noise in there. A deaf man can hear how relieved you are to be relieving yourself, which is definitively a case of too much information. Yeah. I was next to one guy, a Hindu or a Buddhist. I couldn't tell if he was relieved or meditating. He unzipped and I heard, oh.
10: If you're laughing, it's the Bob and Tom Show. If you're not, it's those other guys.
8: Comedian Amazing. Haywood Banks has joined us in the studio, and Haywood is a fine songwriter, and I need to stop the show for just a second and point out something that you cannot see.
11: What's
8: I had to
11: problem?
8: Have a medical procedure yesterday, and as a result, my face and my skin are all burned.
11: You're bright red.
8: It's a dermatological procedure done to help
11: Call
8: prevent.
11: A tanning booth, Tom. Don't give us that. If you had a moonroof in your car, you could probably get through traffic really quick. Just stick your head up.
0: Can you make this noise?
11: Wee-oo, wee-oo, wee-oo.
8: Oh, these are all very funny.
0: Don't you have a partition that slides?
11: You know what you need
0: here?
11: To do? You need to hire Michael Jackson's umbrella guy.
0: Yes.
7: Oh, yeah.
11: Oh, yeah.
8: That's what I need.
0: You need an umbrella guy.
11: You do.
0: What do you think that pays?
12: I went to over to France again. And,
11: oh, you did?
12: And I was sitting in a restaurant with a guy playing the piano. And as soon as they find out you're from America, they try and sing every American song they know. And you just, as an American, you have to, I mean, it's like, welcome to the Hotel California. Hotel lovely place. But, you know, and even if you can't sing, you would have to jump in and go, let me show you how this is done. Uh-huh. You know, oh, Mandy, you came and you came without taking. Uh-huh. You know,
8: sure.
12: They have no rhythm whatsoever.
11: Uh-huh.
12: Songs you hate, you would get up and sing just to show off. So, anyway, but this is, none of that has anything to do.
11: With all this right. song? Okay, good.
12: With a song. And I know I have to find the...
8: What's the song
12: Here
8: called?
12: We go. Okay.
8: So you're on the right page and everything. Now.
12: Write a song, 10 minutes later, I'm singing it to 2 million people.
0: Here we go. Well, I think there's more than that.
11: Well, you spent a lot of time on this. Huh?
8: Keep doing the intro, it'll wear down.
13: We'll be down to a million.
8: They're dropping off pretty fast.
11: Yeah. Uh-huh.
0: Hey, you know what? He hurts me like that, too.
11: Every day.
0: You know, you can't.
12: I'm accustomed to it.
11: Uh-huh.
0: Oh,
8: I'm sorry. I'm in pain today.
11: I'd love to hear this.
12: When Ethel was just 19 and her parents were in her face, she got herself a tattoo in a private place. And only by her own true love was it to be seen. Her family for physician or drunk crowds that offered beads. It was a tiny tattoo of a little tiny dove. And with a tiny word, and that word it was love. Well, 30 years have passed now, 30 years that have been rough. 4 marriages, 3 children's, 40 diets and lots of sun. And that teeny tiny tattoo with the teeny tiny dove.

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4: Hey, welcome back to the Bob and Tom Show. We're in the O'Reilly Auto Parts Studios. There's Christy Lee at the news desk.
5: Hello.
4: Hello, Pat Godwin.
6: Hey, chick.
4: There's Jessica Halls.
7: Hi.
4: Hello, Josh Arnold.
8: Hi there.
4: There's Ace Cosby.
9: Howdy.
4: Howdy do. I'm Chick McGee. Hello, Tom.
10: Hello.
4: How are you? Good. We're waiting for sexy talk.
10: Sexy time with Ali Breen. I never finished today in history.
4: Oh,
8: well, let's get... Well, yeah, I say we keep
10: go,
8: going.
10: Go right back to it. Really only one more. Ezekiel Elliott's birthday. Does that mean anything to you?
4: A running back of Ohio State, the Dallas Cowboys.
10: Yeah, I figured right. Since he was a Cowboy, I wouldn't say.
4: Double E.
10: What?
8: Double E.
4: Yeah, they call him Double E.
10: Oh, here's a tough one. Christy will know this.
5: What?
10: 2013, the birthday of Prince George.
5: Yes, boy, did you see his picture today they posted on Instagram,
10: oh, really?
5: The royal family? Handsome cuss.
8: I don't even know who this is.
4: I don't either.
10: Yeah,
5: Prince George is William and Kate's son.
8: Oh, okay. Yeah. Sorry, I wasn't aware. How old is he now?
7: 13.
8: What?
5: Yeah.
8: All right.
4: I think they pronounce it Jorge, by the way.
5: Oh, do they?
10: Yeah. And by the way, Uncle Andrew is now known as the the uncle formerly known as Prince.
5: He's been
10: drummed out of the Prince gig, if you will.
8: In his busy hands.
4: Do you think all the other royals in the family dodges calls or at least sigh when they see it's him calling?
8: Probably.
4: Yeah. Right.
8: Oh, yeah.
5: No, not Andrew.
8: They may even have like some sort of mediator that he has to call and pass on whatever message he wants.
4: That's a great idea. Yeah.
10: What does he do now? I mean, before this, what did he do?
4: Well, he's got a really nice house somewhere. I mean, he had to downsize.
5: They moved him somewhere,
4: But where they moved him to is pretty sweet.
10: Well, I mean, can't go anywhere. You'd be shunned by everybody.
7: Oh, he probably can do meet and greets or cameos.
5: No.
8: If he's on Cameo, that would be unbelievable.
10: Well, that'd be so pathetic.
8: Oh, here is your quinceañera.
6: He's already done too many meet and greets.
4: Yeah. I heard you made cheer squad. Well, congratulations. I would not have a problem being shunned. I mean, I've been obviously shunned somehow in some areas of my life anyway.
8: It's sort of the goal.
4: Yeah, right?
5: You want to be shunned?
8: I'm working on it.
4: Yeah. I don't think I'd mind it.
10: You like being left alone?
4: Yes. Don't you like being left alone? Yeah, given your druthers, wouldn't you?
10: Yeah, I don't mind. But I'm just saying that he's, I mean, even as Prince, what kind of a gig is that? Got to be kind of boring, and you got to.
4: Well, you got to go places. You
10: got to dress up all the time and meet people you don't want to talk to.
5: Maybe they like it.
4: He has a dresser. The guy dresses it.
10: Everybody wants to.
8: I don't want that either.
10: He wants to get up in the morning and.
4: About 6 a.m.
5: Are we still talking about Andrew, or are we talking about all the royal family?
10: Yeah, the royal. Yeah, he wants to go get a jet ski, have some fun, hit the bars.
4: I bet he can do that. He can't hit the bars.
5: I think William and Kate have a fun life. They try to be kind of normal.
8: That does seem like they do try.
5: She just hiked up some mountain and
10: good for her.
5: Yeah,
10: mm-hmm. I'm just saying, Prince Andrew to be put in this position, but no fun.
8: He is a victim, isn't he?
5: Yeah.
10: No. I'm saying he deserves to be miserable.
5: Okay.
10: I'm sorry. Back to the news desk with Christy Lee. Coming up, it'll be sexy time with Ali Breen.
4: I'd like to think wherever he is right now, he's trying to buy Girl Scout cookies.
11: Yes, 2 boxes of trefoils, please.
4: And could I get a personal thank you?
11: May I have a do-si-do and just a quick kiss?
4: Knock, knock. Samoa. I like Samoa cookies.
11: Oh. Yes.
5: Okay. A New York man says a fan urinated on his family at a Morgan Wallen concert in Maryland. Troy Gevelding told TMZ that he was at Saturday's concert at M&T Bank Stadium with his wife, brother, and 8-year-old niece when a man directly behind them began urinating. The stream splashed Mr. Gevelding, his family, and another nearby group.
8: Well, this is different.
5: Well, security, they did kick the man out of the event.
8: But he wasn't peeing on them. They just got some of the splash back.
5: Oh, it's okay to just pee in the stadium.
8: I don't want to go to a concert where I'm not allowed to pee.
10: This has been happening, and it's not Morgan Wallen. This has been happening.
4: No, of course not. He's a man, gentleman and a scholar.
10: I saw a great Morgan Wallen concert myself.
4: Well, good luck.
10: 20 cigarettes, and I lit me one.
8: I mean, if I were at a Morgan Wallen, I would be trying to piss into my own ears.
10: How dare you? The point is, where was it that it happened?
5: People have been wearing diapers, and then they had the one that the concert was did the number two right there on
10: that
5: the
10: was
5: floor.
10: The guy cranking his hog at the corn show. Remember that one?
6: What?
5: No.
4: I got news for you.
8: Somebody was masturbating at a corn show?
10: Yeah. No.
4: You can't help but butter the corn when you're at a corn show.
5: Are you making that up?
10: No. And then there was the one just a couple of weeks ago where the woman defecated.
5: Deuced, yeah.
10: And that was... Who was at concert for that one?
5: I don't remember.
10: But, I mean, it's not limited to artists of a certain sphere. It's
8: nobody's saying that.
10: No, it's a new... Some of these concerts are... I'm sorry, who was the female artist that said she could smell...
5: Olivia Rodrigo.
10: These people are getting to these big events early, and they don't want to lose their place, so they're urinating. They're wearing adult diapers. Mm-hmm. And ridiculous.
8: Creep arrested after he was caught on camera... This says shucking his cob at New Jersey Corn Concert.
5: Yeah. Was this recently?
10: Didn't we do that story?
8: Last year. I mean, that
5: I don't
8: is,
5: remember it.
8: I don't either. That is just, what is he doing?
10: Yeah, you're only supposed to do that at like a heart concert.
6: Oh, you know, we did do this story. There was a video of it. Seriously.
8: Right.
6: Yeah.
8: The showing the footage.
5: I don't remember this.
10: Yeah. I mean, come on.
7: I want to know what song he was doing it to.
8: Well, maybe Adidas, All Day I Dream About Sex.
10: But, not appropriate, folks.
5: No, nowhere. Go to the bathroom.
10: But this guy, he just urinating at a... You don't stand up and urinate at a concert.
5: No.
4: No, you sit down.
8: Hence the story.
10: this is not acceptable.
8: No. You pee in your empty beer cup.
5: There you go.
7: That makes sense.
10: No.
5: Stadium cup's big enough to hold it.
4: Ladies and gentlemen, Josh and his one-man show about corn.
8: Is that Jonathan Davis or Josh Arnold? You decide.
5: I can see why the guy got excited.
10: That is. Do you appreciate how good that impression is?
5: Yes, I do.
8: It could be better. I just can't.
6: It's real good.
4: What are you talking about? What do you mean?
5: No, that's dead on.
10: Remind me. And a little later, we'll do the compare combs thing. That is very good. We'll move forward here. What's coming up, Christy Lee?
5: Coming up, we have sexy talk or sexy time, whatever you want to call it.
4: Sexy talk, sexy time.
10: Sexy time.
4: Dirty time.
8: Sexy almost said sexy Todd, and I thought we were back to Prince Andrew talk.
4: Sexy girls.
8: You know, that's a clothing line that did not take off. Sexy tots.
4: What about hot? Yeah. Hot toddler.
5: Okay. Yeah, we need to stop.
10: You're right.
6: I like hot toddler.
8: Hot toddler's funny.
6: That's hilarious.
10: Yeah. It's not a drink.
4: I have some advice for you.
5: Yeah?
4: When you speed while driving, you have less time to react. Makes sense, doesn't it? Whatever comes across your path, you're not ready. 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Another car could jump out in front of you. A truck could brake suddenly, injuring you and the other driver. 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When you're speeding, you don't have time to course correct. 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Calm down. 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
10: Thank you, NHTSA. Thank you, Chick McGee. Coming up, sexy time. With Allie Breen, your love troubles will attempt to fix them. So far, the score, us 0, everyone else winning. These are the O'Reilly Auto Parts Studios. 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
0: You don't say we didn't warn you. 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
0: We can't go anymore.
8: Holy
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8: cow.
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0: Orange barrels.
1: Jimmy Schubert is our guest.
2: I'll tell you, something happened to me the other day. I was in this diner getting breakfast, and I'm looking at the menu. And I get a stick on the menu called a protein scramble, and I'm looking at it, and basically it's an egg omelet with chicken meat in it. Which is wrong. I mean, you don't take the eggs out of the chicken and then cook the chicken and put it in the eggs. Okay, that's too much chicken. I don't know who's back there cooking some kind of poultry serial killer, some barnyard strangler. That's an omelet that spans two generations.
3: That's wrong.
2: That's not breakfast. That's a vendetta. You know, that's like taking your hamburger and dipping it into your milk. You don't do it. It's not kosher. You got to separate some things. You know what I mean?
3: Can I just say that I really love doing this program?
4: Oh, thank you.
3: You know, as a comedian, this is like such a fun, it's actually entertaining and fun to do it, you know, and as a comedian, you do a lot of shows, and, you know, like I did a radio program a few weeks ago, and they introduced me as the bad boy of comedy.
4: Mm-hmm.
3: I never said I was the bad boy of anything, nor do I want to be introduced as such.
4: Mm-hmm.
1: Where'd they get
3: only to? In comedy do you ever hear that. You never hear that in other professions, you never hear, he's the bad boy of gynecology.
1: Yeah.
3: See the guy putting on his gloves with his fingers cut off?
4: Had his finger in a dike.
1: Let's talk to our guest, Tom Foss. Tom, tell us about your life. You married, single? What's going on?
5: Married. There? Very happily married. I got a friend going through a midlife crisis. You know anyone like that?
6: Oh, yeah.
5: And he's asking me what he should do.
6: Oh, yeah.
5: And I keep telling him cheating is like growing pot.
4: Like growing pot?
5: You can do it and get away with it, but you can't ever, ever tell anyone.
6: Ever.
5: Anybody.
1: Lowell Sanders is here with us.
7: I'm on the road.
1: Now, Lowell, are you a single man?
7: Yeah. I left a wife in Detroit.
8: Oh, okay.
4: Uh-huh. I see how it works.
7: Police should have found her by now. I'm kidding. They won't find her.
3: Ain't no way. You're that good, aren't you? Wow.
9: It's your lucky day. A replay of today's Bob and Tom Show is on Bob and Tom Radio.
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8: Yes, sir. Hi.
10: Hi. Hi, Pat Godwin.
11: Hello, chick.
10: There's Jessica Halsman.
12: Hey.
10: Hi, Josh Arnold.
13: Hello.
10: There's Ace Cosby.
14: Hi.
10: I'm Chick. Hello, Tom. It's time to share our wisdom in relationships.
15: We are joined by Allie Breen. I don't know where you are this time, Allie. Where are you?
16: Florida. I'm still in Florida.
8: Okay. Your hair looks great.
12: Yeah.
16: Oh, thank you.
12: And those glasses are beautiful.
15: Those are new glasses.
16: Got the Florida humidity frizz going.
15: New glasses.
16: I do have new glasses. I picked them up. I forgot my. I couldn't find mine down here, so I picked them up at the Dollar General.
15: Oh, I thought you were in Sally Jesse Raphael's will.
16: I know.
8: She wanted to look style. Like me. Leave her alone.
15: Those are bright red. They're very sweet.
12: Oh, yeah, you guys are 20.
16: I know. I thought I'd try something new. I didn't consider
8: my
16: the
8: glasses,
16: Sally Jesse Raphael angles.
15: Hang on a second. What now?
8: What color are my glasses?
15: They're red, too. I didn't know.
8: I've been sitting here all morning.
11: He doesn't see you. Noticed. He just does not see you.
15: I wasn't focused. I did learn something last week. Am I correct in saying you are wearing an LB... Wait a minute. LBD?
16: LBD... No, it's just a tank top, but it looks, from the top like an LBD.
15: We can only see you. We can only see you from the chest up. I thought it was a little black dress, which is a technical term I learned last week.
8: Yeah.
16: Yep.
8: All girls know that.
15: Mm-hmm. Every lady would know if you say an LBD.
8: Absolutely. Yes.
15: Okay. Very good.
12: Just
15: very
12: like
15: good.
12: Your CFM heels.
8: Yep.
11: Are you sitting on a BBC? You have to do a BM?
16: All right, I'm lost now.
15: Yeah, you'd stay right. Lost. You're
11: we
15: better,
11: would know if you were sitting
15: you're,
11: on a BBC.
15: You're better off. Allie Breen is a comedian. I'm sorry, Allie, I lost. I had a really nice letter about a show that you did last week that they said was great.
11: But he threw it away promptly.
16: Oh, that's so nice. I keep seeing Bob and Tom fans everywhere. They've had me sign hats and flyers. They're so great. And they ask about all you guys. They're, the best fans.
15: Now, Allie is the hostess of the show we call Sexy Time. We ask you to write letters about your love troubles, and we will weigh in. And they become we've become a little more hostile lately.
11: Shut
8: lately.
11: Up.
15: Oh, my
16: I know. I don't think that's a new thing.
8: No.
15: I would say that Josh is the captain of the reasonable
10: communique.
15: Answers. Communication. Allsy is just burn it down.
8: Yeah,
16: love it.
15: I often suggest murder as the only way out, and then everyone else weighs in. So let's get to our first letter. What do we got?
16: Dear Allie, I am 29 and I had to move back in with my mom last year.
11: She's don't sleep
16: a guy
11: with her.
16: Who doesn't work.
11: Oh, that's not what he's asking. Sorry.
10: That's a dead end.
16: She's dating a guy who doesn't work and he acts like her home is his. Oh. He's always watching shows I don't like and talking on his phone in the living room.
10: He watches shows I don't watch.
15: So is this from a gent or a lady?
16: This is from a gentleman.
8: Okay.
15: Oh.
16: He doesn't clean up after himself and he never leaves. He hates that I'm there too, but don't I have more of a right to be there than him?
10: Well.
16: And I'm working remotely while he's doing nothing, so it's really frustrating. Should I talk to him or my mom about this?
8: Your mom.
10: What?
15: So wait, I want to get this straight. So this guy is 29 and he's moved back home with his mom.
8: Right?
15: His mom has a new boyfriend that, according to this guy, is lazy and does nothing and watches dumb TV shows.
8: Right?
16: Yes.
15: And this guy claims because he's the blood relative, he should have no.
16: He has more of a right.
11: I'm with Tom on this. No. You are now the intruder.
10: Yeah. Absolutely.
12: But you could make his life a living hell while you're there.
15: No.
12: Every time he does something wrong, like, you're not my real dad.
15: No, he's not in that role.
12: Ugh.
15: He is. Yeah, no, this guy has.
10: You need to get an apartment.
15: Yeah, you got to get out.
11: Yeah, you're a choosy beggar.
12: Find a friend for your mom.
10: Or go there.
16: But the problem is he's upset that the boyfriend's also a beggar. He's like, I'm the one who should be able to beg here, not him.
11: No, but that's fine. No, right. It's now the boyfriend's turn.
16: Yeah.
11: To be the.
10: He needs to go live in his car or something. Just get out of there.
8: As a mom, you have every right to be there, son. No. You stand up for your rights.
10: No.
12: Yeah.
8: Yes.
10: Nope.
12: Plus, he's looking out for his mom if that boyfriend's a freeloader.
8: Right.
11: No, get your life together and quit whining. The guy sounds...
16: Jess is right, though. He could go nuts without actually being like, you're not my real dad. He could just make the guy's life hell. He could.
11: I have a feeling wherever this guy goes, he's making someone's life.
15: Yeah, no. It's his mom's
11: place.
15: You're
11: a sniveling prick.
8: Wow.
15: This is a new role for
11: some of
15: Josh.
11: These are meant to be kind of comedically extreme.
2: That came off.
11: I would prefer for you guys to giggle a little bit.
2: That came off a little too serious.
10: When you said sniveling prick, I couldn't agree more. That's my problem.
8: I feel sad for the guy. He had to move back home. There's got to be a reason. His mom's
15: I just saw a news thing that more and more people under 40 are moving back with their parents,
8: that's
15: which is fine. It's and you can have a better relationship with your folks. But in this case, he is interfering with his mother's new life,
11: right?
15: And her romance.
8: Well,
15: and
8: first
15: it's not
8: of all,
15: his
8: I
15: place.
8: Question his it's, mother's it's, choice.
15: Well, that's not your problem or his.
11: Exactly.
15: I mean, you.
16: But maybe he's
15: Christy, excuse me for one second.
8: Maybe he's a kept man.
15: You're old enough to know. I certainly am, with as many kids as I have. You can't object to their boyfriends or girlfriends.
8: That's true. Yeah.
15: It won't help.
8: Right.
15: You're not going to like them all.
8: Right.
15: And then you're going to have your daughter's going to have the best boyfriend ever, and they're going to break up, and you're going to miss them.
8: Oh my gosh! Don't say that.
11: We're also ignoring the Oedipal complex here. Of you're really just mad because he's shtupping your mother.
16: Probably.
11: And you want to.
16: You can probably hear it.
15: Oh, thank you. We're getting to Jim Morrison is weighing in now.
11: Well, no. Well,
15: let's move on. I think we've solved this one. Get out, move out, buddy. It's not your
11: place. Sorry you can't sleep with your mom, pal.
8: Oh, my gosh.
10: Maybe soon.
11: Yeah.
10: Work up to
16: Dear Allie, my boyfriend always wants to kiss me during dinner, like when his mouth is full.
15: No.
16: Or when we're at the gym, when he's like dripping with sweat.
11: That's
16: do
11: bad
16: guys
11: timing.
16: Not see that that's gross, or do other girls not care when guys do stuff?
11: No,
16: like
11: most
16: that?
11: Guys see that that's gross.
15: Yeah, that's disgusting.
8: That is gross.
12: He just can't wait to get on you, I guess.
16: Apparently.
15: Well, he's going to have to wait. He's an idiot.
12: Swallow first.
11: Tell him to quit being sick.
8: Yikes.
11: He's being what my niece would.
16: One, but the guy's dripping with sweat kissing. Like if a guy takes a run and then comes back, and I've had that happen, which is still pretty gross.
11: Right.
16: And I don't know if guys know that that's a turn off.
11: He's being what my niece would say is disgusting.
8: I love that.
15: Yeah, that's so weird.
12: Ick.
15: Does he get up from the table and walk over there? And or are you like at a booth at a restaurant? He's right next to you and half a mouthful of spaghetti, and he leans over and lays one on your lips?
12: Like, this isn't a fetish, is it?
15: It's like, is he feeding her like a bird?
11: Oh,
15: hey, you want to try some pasta?
12: No.
11: We're with you, ma'am.
10: Birds, do they chew it and then vomit it up, or do they just chew it for the baby bird and put it in the mouth?
11: Oh, I don't know if they actually ingest it and then regurgitate.
8: I think they
0: just chew it.
16: I think some do. I think it depends. Yeah.
15: Either way, it's disgusting.
11: Yeah, we're with you.
15: Yeah, we can move on.
11: Get him to stop.
15: He's an idiot.
8: Didn't Alicia Silverstone feed her kids that way?
10: Yeah. Dirty, it's wrong.
16: What?
8: Yeah.
16: Wait, she baby birded her kids?
8: Yes.
11: Yep. She can do whatever she wants.
8: I'm sorry. I derailed it.
15: No, you didn't. We're speaking with Allie Breen. You can reach Allie, A-L-L-I-B-R-E-E-N. You can see her all over the place doing stand-up comedy. New York, London, Florida, Reno. Or you can find her on social media and send her a nice letter like this one.
16: Dear Allie, I cheated on my husband and we're back together now. The guy that I cheated with is saying if I end it with him, he's going to tell my husband. What do I do?
11: Ooh.
16: Oh, boy.
11: A little blackmail.
8: Oh.
15: Wait a minute.
10: What?
16: So she didn't get caught. She was cheating and didn't get caught. What? And now the guy says, hey, if you do end it with me, I am just going to tell your husband.
15: Okay, this is where murder comes in.
16: Yeah.
8: Who are you murdering, her husband or the guy?
15: The guy.
12: Oh. Blackmail.
15: She must be back with her husband because she really needs to be there. And then this guy.
8: She's back with her husband, then he must know she was doing.
15: No, apparently not.
16: It doesn't sound like it.
12: Usually the girl's threatening to like tell the wife, not usually a guy.
15: If this guy doesn't love you, if he's going to rat on you, whatever the circumstances are. Yeah. He's awful.
16: That's probably true.
11: Well, what does she do?
16: What does she do?
15: I said you kill him.
8: You can't kill him, Tom.
12: Play the odds. I bet he doesn't say anything.
11: Who knows?
16: Oof.
12: And then maybe you'll get killed.
11: I mean,
8: oh my gosh.
16: Someone's going to end up on D-line.
8: Nobody's going to be dead. You're going to just have to, you cheated. You're going to have to face the.
16: That's a bold move when someone makes that arrangement. It's like the girl clearly doesn't like him, so now it's like, well, you better stay with me or I'm going to ruin your life.
8: Right. Why would you want to be with her?
15: Yeah, that's never going to get better.
8: No.
12: Maybe she should stop being so good at sex, and then he'll just like be done with you? Like the side piece?
15: How is she going to do that exactly?
12: Yeah, I don't know.
8: Lay there.
11: She could put chattering teeth down there. I think I'd break up with somebody if they...
10: How funny
11: I don't know.
10: Would that
11: be? I don't enjoy that. But you wouldn't want to.
15: You realize someone listening to this is going to do that stunt. That is going to happen. We're going to get a letter.
10: The chatter from under the table.
15: First thing in the morning. Dear Bob and Tom Show, I heard on Allie Breen's segment that Josh suggested I tried it. It's great. My boyfriend loved it.
8: I bet he would.
10: I've never
8: heard
10: so hard in my life.
15: Yeah. Yeah, you talk about it.
8: Would you laugh so hard?
11: Yes, but it wouldn't. It would not turn me on.
8: No, but
15: it would be one of the greatest laughs of your life.
16: That would be fun.
15: You could, never stop telling the story.
0: I'd laugh.
15: Okay.
8: God, I'd hope you'd laugh. All right.
10: We haven't even gotten to the back door with the teeth.
15: Let's move on. What have you got?
16: Dear Allie, I've been married almost a year to my wife, and the whole trope about no more BJs seems to be coming true. At first, I got them a lot in the morning, and now she actually gets mad when I ask or try to nudge her in that direction.
11: Nudge her in that direction.
16: No, no.
0: Well, here's a problem with nudging.
15: Not by nudge. Does this mean grabbing the ponytail?
0: never nudge.
16: Do you guys think this is a permanent thing or just temporary? I'm really worried.
11: I think you were sold a bill of goods, dude.
16: Oh, boy.
11: I think you have every right. I think you can call the Better Business Bureau.
15: Yeah, this is, I believe this is called, in the future, masturbate and switch.
10: Take it to
11: Take
10: it to the Federal Trade Commission. You've got an absolute case, yes.
12: Man. Wait, are you going down on part of the deal here?
10: Oh, boy.
16: Good question.
12: Like, why don't you give it
11: I don't know out. That I'll ever understand how your brain works during this segment.
12: It's just supposed to be one-sided the whole time?
11: I mean, that wasn't even mentioned.
15: That is not part of the equation.
12: Well, I offer it up.
15: No, I don't. That's not part of the equation.
16: She could be holding on Jess's brain. Maybe she's like, hey, maybe if you do a little bit, then
15: she would have said that.
11: Yeah, exactly. That'd be in the letter.
15: So this is not what's happening.
8: How do you know?
12: Be generous.
8: You know that for a fact.
15: Well, no, but I think she would have mentioned that. Yeah,
8: He would.
16: Well, no, some if, women if she, are like, if the letter had begun, why you figure it out?
15: Yeah, this is. This is not her thing. It's not going to change.
8: Well, it was her thing before they got married.
15: Well, that's
10: a lot of stuff before you get married. Okay,
15: yeah, bait and
10: switch. Get used to.
15: Okay,
11: she's a monster.
0: You don't do that.
15: I was thinking about the first one. I think I've solved it. Do you want to? Can you set up the first letter one more time, Allie? Remember what?
16: Yeah.
15: The guy's 29 years old.
16: He had to move back in with his
15: mom. Back in with his mom. In the meantime, his mother has established a relationship with a guy. He's living there, right?
8: Yeah.
16: Yep.
15: The guy is living there. But this guy...
16: And he is a bum.
15: Well, this guy claims the guy's a bum.
16: Yeah.
15: He wants the guy to... He wants to make the guy move out.
16: Yes.
15: I know how to do that.
8: How do you do that?
15: Do they make gay porn magazines anymore?
11: Oh, I don't know.
15: Yeah, what you do. Yeah, you stick them in the bedside, the little table right there.
16: You know, and make the mom think that they're...
15: Mom comes home and realizes that, it looks like Roger's into the fellas. Poof, he's gone. What do you think? Anybody?
12: Yeah.
11: It was worth going back for. Yeah,
10: I agree, Sean.
15: You're saying it's not...
11: I get to another letter when we could have...
15: So you're saying it's not going to work.
10: You know what? I'd say, why don't you try setting it up again? See what happens.
15: Okay, fine. Let's move on. I'm ready. Go ahead. What else
0: have
15: you got?
0: Let's redo the second letter.
16: As Josh wanted to know what's going on in Jess's mind, I'd like to see Tom's mind while all the other letters are being read. Going back to that first one.
15: No, because that guy, I can't stand that guy.
11: I'm with you, dude.
15: It's his mother's place.
10: Right. Yeah,
15: he's wrong. He is wrong.
16: Wait, but aren't you attacking the boyfriend? Aren't you saying he had planted on the boyfriend's drawer so the mom thinks the boyfriend's in the house?
15: I was turning into Alsman, giving you a ridiculous way to get out of it. Okay, one more letter and we're out of here, I promise.
16: Dear Allie, my girlfriend has a really wild sister. She's very fun and flirtatious. I absolutely love my girlfriend, but my girlfriend is not that way. She's very serious. I find myself thinking about her sister a lot and looking forward to the times that we get together. I would never make a move, obviously, but if she made a move on me, it would be pretty hard to say no. So I'm really not sure what to do about this. Do I avoid trying to see her or try to see her more, LOL?
8: Oh, my gosh.
16: Oh, my boy.
12: That's the sister's tough, not going to sleep with you. Like, she would not do that.
16: It's just a personality type, that flirtatious, bubbly type, I think. It's not specific to him.
12: Right.
15: I do know a guy that got divorced and married his ex's sister.
16: The sister?
8: Whoa. You do?
10: Who did he marry?
8: Boy, that's a fun Thanksgiving.
15: That's
16: awesome. Wow.
10: What happened? Go slow. What?
15: Okay.
16: Yeah.
15: We'll call him.
11: Say we call him.
15: He was married.
8: Right.
10: Right.
15: He got divorced.
10: Right.
15: He is now married to her sister.
10: Oh, right. Okay.
12: And the ex is still alive.
10: Right.
15: Yeah.
16: And do we think that started while he was married?
15: Who knows? Well, it's
11: in this case, it would. In this letter.
15: Yeah. No. This is rough.
16: Mm-hmm. I know someone who got cheated on by their best friend and he married the best friend, but sisters, geez.
12: Unless the sisters hate each other, like, I don't see it happening. So.
16: Yeah, and also, if this sister that is his girlfriend isn't worried about it, that means the other sister always behaves this way no matter what. It's just not.
12: Right.
11: A real answer is this. You're already kind of telling yourself that the girl you're with isn't right for you. You want...
0: Yeah, he's attractive.
11: You don't necessarily want her sister. You want somebody who's more...
15: Oh, I don't agree. He wants the sister.
11: Well, that's fine. But he's also proving at the same time he's with the wrong person.
12: But if he's in a... Let's say he's with that sister. She's going to keep being flirtatious with other guys all the time. And you're going to hate it. You're going to be jealous and all crazy.
16: Yes.
12: So just stay with where you are. You're fine.
11: No, you're unhappy where you are.
12: Be miserable. It's okay.
16: Yeah, stay miserable.
15: P.S. She was voted Miss Arkansas BJ. Oh, well, that changes everything.
11: That does add another.
8: Unless you marry her, apparently.
11: Therein lies the rub.
15: Allie, I'm so sorry. I like your new glasses, Allie. Where are you? Are you back in the city this weekend? What's going on?
16: I'm back in Reno this weekend.
15: Oh, really?
16: I'm at the Golden Nugget. It's not Reno. It's Carson City, right by Reno. The Carson Nugget.
15: Oh, cool.
16: Yeah, so it'll be fun. They're actually doing, we're doing two shows and they're conspiracy theory themed. So we're going to have a little bit of that on top of a regular set. So it should be fun.
12: That's awesome.
15: Cool. Well, thanks, Allie. Always
16: thanks,
15: a pleasure.
16: Guys.
8: Hi, Allie.
15: Once again, you can reach her A-L-L-I-B-R-E-E-N on your favorite social media platform. 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You ever noticed that you have less of it now than before because everything is so expensive? Gas, let's see, pretty much everything you buy now seems to cost a lot more. You may find yourself counting on those credit cards. 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You're paying heavy interest rates. What to do? 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
10: Hey, welcome back to the Bob and Tom Show. We're in the O'Reilly Auto Parts Studios. There's Christy Lee at the news desk.
8: Hi, Chick McGee.
10: Hey there. There's Pat Godwin.
2: Hello, Chick.
10: Uh-huh. There's Jessica Alsman.
12: Hi there.
10: Josh Arnold.
11: Pat, will you behave yourself over there?
2: Well, you're in trouble.
10: There's Ace Cosby.
23: Hello.
10: I'm Chick. Hello, Tom.
15: We were talking about people misbehaving at concerts.
8: Yeah.
15: urinating.
11: Like, really misbehaving.
8: Yeah, like...
15: And then I was trying to find this this guy at the Korn concert that wouldn't stop...
11: having Adam
15: self-pleasuring.
11: Yeah, it's, boy.
15: And I found the video.
4: Well, you've seen him. He can't keep his hands off himself.
15: And the cops come and pull away. It's just awful.
11: What's he doing?
15: Yeah.
4: Enjoying the show.
15: While looking for that, I just landed on something else that has nothing to do with anything we've been talking about, but I just thought it was interesting.
8: Mm-hmm. What, how to boil corn? What?
15: That's a fair. And by the way, my first shot at sweet corn is coming this evening.
8: Oh, you haven't had it yet?
11: Ever?
15: Yeah, not ever. This season.
11: He wanted to call you something.
15: What, yesterday? In any event. Corn, obviously, yes. Is K-O-R-N.
8: Right.
15: So I went and Googled that, and I finally found the guy cranking it to corn, which is just
8: okay,
15: sad.
8: We but got that far to what?
15: He's like in a stadium balcony. It's just pathetic. But there's a guy named Andreas Kornfeld of Alexander Historical Auctions, and it popped up because his name is spelled K-O-R-N. And what it was about an auction in which Adolf Hitler's telephone was sold. This is the actual telephone that the Russians found in his bunker, and it had been in the general who it was presented to. The Russian general had his family been holding on to it until 2017, and they auctioned it off.
11: They knew it was Hitler's phone because the cord was tied in a Nazi.
4: That's very good.
0: I enjoyed that.
15: It went for $243,000. It was auctioned off in Maryland.
4: If you bought that, would you tell people?
8: No.
11: Yeah, I know.
15: And it's they have not named the buyer, and I did a little more research. Bet. And it has never shown up in a museum. And it's apparently in a private collection, and no one knows where it is.
11: How strange.
15: But the guy he was bidding against, there's a picture of him, and when he placed his bet, it looked to me like he was making a Nazi salute. So that guy, you don't want to have that guy owning the thing.
11: No, don't give that.
15: Yeah, that's just awful.
11: We're not trying to encourage.
15: Yeah, that's certainly just terrible. Anyway, behave yourself at concerts, please.
8: Speaking of behaving yourself, we have an etiquette story in the news today.
11: Oh, I've got etiquette out the...
4: Yeah, I know.
8: An really. Etiquette expert says there's one unwritten rule every airline passenger should know.
15: And I don't buy this. I'm telling you right away.
4: Keep your shoes on, right?
11: So this is airline etiquette everyone should know.
8: Yep. If you're stuck in the middle seat,
11: yes,
8: both armrests belong to you.
11: No, you get no armrest.
8: You get no armrest.
4: None.
8: Thomas B. Farley, also known as Mr. Manners,
11: I hate him.
8: Explained.
15: Oh, God.
4: I'm Mr. Manners. Yep.
8: He explained the extra care should be taken to ensure that the middle seat passenger is comfortable throughout their journey, as it's objectively the worst seat on the plane. For example, the window passenger gets
12: the window.
8: A view.
12: Yeah.
8: The aisle passenger gets extra leg room. So that leaves the middle seat with one small consolation prize, both armrests.
11: No way, dude.
8: No.
11: The middle seat is pure misery, and you lean into it.
15: No, that's
4: you realize flying, you're going to have to be in that seat at some point.
11: Yeah.
4: Suck it up.
15: Middle seat gets to determine what you watch on your iPad.
11: What? And he looked at us like he was serious. What do you mean that's true, you lunatic?
12: Because you don't want to have someone next to you creeping over your shoulder like, what are you watching?
11: Wow.
15: Want to watch with me?
12: Yeah.
15: But I told you that actually happened to me.
8: What?
12: Ew.
15: Last year, a guy got in a plane. He didn't have an iPhone, didn't have an iPad, didn't have a book or a magazine.
4: Gone a bareback.
15: I was watching something, and he kept asking me questions about it.
12: Oh, my God.
11: Oh, no.
15: Because he couldn't hear it because I had it in earphones. Oh, yeah.
11: Oh, I would have stood up and said, this guy has a bomb strapped to him.
15: I want to meet Mr. Manners.
11: I don't think you do.
15: Can we get Mr. Manners on
8: the air? We'll talk to Mr. Manners.
15: I'd like to talk to him.
4: Say no. Say the phone.
11: I bet Mr.
4: The phones are broke, Tom.
11: Mr. is somewhat ironic.
12: Last time I had a middle seat, I ended up falling asleep on the stranger next to me. Like my head was on his shoulder.
11: You're a menace, Salzman.
12: I know. I hated it. I was disgusted.
15: Did he keep his hands to himself?
12: I hope so.
15: Okay, good. All right. Okay, good. Once again, thanks for joining us. These are the O'Reilly Auto Parts Studios. This is the Bob and Tom Show.
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4: 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What's the big one called?
5: Match.com.
6: Are we getting me a date?
5: We already know your name, birth date, height, all that.
7: Your fears, chick. Here's the next one.
6: To quote my good friend Mike Birbiglia, bears.
8: Mine?
5: Yes.
8: A cups.
7: Your most overused phrase.
6: What is it?
8: Mine?
5: Yeah.
8: Look at the size of those things.
6: I'm so there. I say I'm so there a lot.
7: Your best physical feature.
8: Oh, well.
4: Bob, you don't have to answer this one.
6: Hang down. Mine.
4: Would it be your eyes?
6: I don't know. You tell me, Tom.
4: What do you think chick's best physical feature is?
6: She likes my hair. She's always
7: I love
6: my
7: his
6: hair.
7: He's got great hair.
4: Really?
7: Mm-hmm.
4: Like, okay.
7: Do you shower daily?
8: Hopefully, yes.
6: I shower daily. Yeah. Sometimes twice a day.
7: Do you believe in yourself?
6: No.
8: No.
6: No. Oh, no.
7: Do you think you're attractive?
4: He's a chick theist. No.
7: In the past month, have you drank alcohol?
6: Oh, yeah.
8: Oh, yeah.
7: Do you like thunderstorms?
8: Yes.
7: What?
6: Do you like thunderstorms?
8: Yes. Uh-huh. And figurines.
6: Actually, I do like thunderstorms. They put me right to sleep.
7: Are you a health freak?
6: Yeah.
8: Yeah. Come on. Look at the man.
6: Hang on a second. Let me throw back a swig of these chemicals before you talk to me some more.
7: In the past month, have you been dumped?
6: Not that anyone would know about.
4: Take out the word bin.
8: Yeah. Mm-hmm.
7: In the past month,
4: it should say, if over 65, remove the word bin. In the last 60 days, have you dumped?
6: You know, that's sneaking into our Oliver. Yeah. You know, it's a good day.
8: Oh, yeah.
6: You know what I did?
4: You know, I don't know if you know this, Robert. I know you don't, Nathan. Chicks dig they dig regularity.
9: Sorry, I can't tonight, honey. I'm working on something.
7: This is so funny.
8: What's your next one?
6: What else you got?
7: In the past month, have you? Uh-huh. In the past month, have you eaten a box of Oreos?
6: No.
8: A whole box?
7: No. Yeah.
6: No.
7: Eaten sushi?
8: No.
6: Sushi.
4: Yes.
7: Been on stage?
8: Yes.
7: Gone skinny dipping?
6: No. Nope.
8: Yeah.
4: You have?
7: In the last month?
8: Yeah.
6: Nudist freak.
4: One of these days, you're going to have a fish bite your
7: in the past
4: Johnson, and we're going to... I'm sorry, Bob's not here this morning.
6: You
4: he had to
6: what?
4: Have stitches.
8: You ought to see the size of that whopper. Wow.
6: You know what would
10: but
6: take...
10: But he finally met someone.
6: Do you guys know what it would take for Tom to become a nudist?
7: But what it would almost take?
8: The world would have to end.
6: Oh, my God.
4: No, thanks.
7: All right. In the past month, have you ever stolen anything?
6: Oh, yeah. Heck yeah.
7: Ever been drunk?
8: Yes.
4: Yeah. No.
7: Have you been called a tease?
6: No.
7: How do you want to die?
6: Caught in the gears of a combine.
10: She's just curious.
6: Parachuting out of a plane.
4: Wait a second.
6: Landing on a bike with no seat. That's the way
7: to
6: die,
7: Bob. That's a question
6: here.
7: I'm not making this up.
4: You've got to be kidding.
7: No. How do you want to die?
6: Does it have by my own hand?
11: Bob and Tom 24/7.
8: This is the Bob and Tom Show. Good morning.
4: Good morning. Thanks very much for joining us. With us in the studio, a couple of comedians, Robert Hawkins and Nathan Trenholm, are here with us. We met Robert a few minutes ago. Nathan, good to see you again, sir.
12: Good to see you, too. Thanks for having me on.
4: Nathan, you're a very young man, and I just happened to notice that you have different eyeglasses than you had last time.
7: Now, this comes from a man who I have sat next to for almost, 35 years?
6: Oh, hey, yeah, you're preaching to the choir, kiddo.
7: Doesn't know the color of my eyes.

0: recognizes that you have new glasses.
1: That's because last time he was here, he had that J. Robert Oppenheimer physical.
2: Or is it that you dig Nathan's chili?
1: Could be. Remember, he had those sort of 1930s physicist glasses?
0: I don't remember that.
2: Oh, yeah, correct, absolutely, dead on. See, I'm not going to disagree anymore. Yes. Robert Oppenheimer'd all over this room. Yes, he did.
3: The only thing he missed was the big hat, the big wide hat. Remember the hat?
1: Oh, sure.
3: Bobby wore. Remember that?
0: Yeah, it just cracked me up, the things that stick in your head.
1: Nathan, how are you?
4: I'm good.
1: It's good to see you. Good to see you. Nice full head of hair over there.
4: Yeah, so far so good.
1: Sticking straight up.
5: Yeah.
1: as I recall, last time you were having some interesting issues with your girlfriend.
4: Mm-hmm.
1: So how's that going?
4: It's good. Things are going all right right now. Last week I took her on a date to the movies, and we got there late, and we had to sit in the front row. Yeah. And then like 15 minutes into it, she's like, "My neck hurts. My neck hurts." I was like, "Be quiet and finish."
5: Wow.
2: Damn women.
1: Advantage.
5: A lot of leg room.
1: So you're living in Los Angeles, California?
4: Yes.
1: Are you from there?
4: No, I'm originally from Chicago, and I've been living out in L.A. for about three and a half years.
1: Mm-hmm. Everything's going okay?
4: Yeah, things are going well. I'm just got to live with roommates, though, because... can't afford living on my own out there yet.
5: Yeah, it's expensive.
4: But I think that's going well. The other day, I wanted to borrow a CD from one of my roommates, and I went into his bedroom, and I accidentally walked in on him and his girlfriend having sex.
5: Ooh.
4: But luckily, they didn't see me for about 10 minutes.
5: Lucky.
1: Oh, boy. But are you doing okay? I mean, you do well with the ladies. You've got a good rapport with them. Is this why you changed glasses? Did you want to have a more contemporary look?
4: Yeah, yeah. I went with the rimless. they're less noticeable.
1: Yeah. And, did you hear our discussion with Robert about the possibility of him switching to a monocle?
4: Yes, I think that's a good idea.
5: Yeah, it'd be a great look for you, Robert.
6: A nice tinted monocle.
5: Oh, yeah. Yeah, the one that actually shades when you go outside and then clears up when you come inside.
2: Yes.
5: Oh, yeah.
2: One day we'll all be wearing monocles.
5: Transition monocles.
2: That's right.
5: This rose colored monocle.
1: Can you get a sunglass monocle?
5: Why not?
2: Sure.
0: Why you can get would anything one you want eye
1: with the internet?
2: Here's something.
0: Why would
2: wouldn't
0: you just look, want one eye that's
5: wouldn't it look like
0: from
5: dusk every day?
2: Here's something.
7: Bob and Tom.
8: For your information, these are two of the worst kids I have ever encountered in my life, and I worked the state fair.
7: We were stupid before stupid was cool.
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0: that time again. It's the Bob and Tom Show. Hello, hello. Christy Lee at the news desk.
1: Hi.
0: Hello. There's Pat Godwin. Hello, Pat.
2: Hello, Chick.
0: There's Josh Arnold.
3: Hi.
0: Hi. There's Ace Cosby.
4: Hello.
0: I'm Chick McGee and saying hello to Tom. Hello, Tom.
5: Hello.
0: Hello, hello, hello.
5: I may be in and out of the room today.
0: Aloha. Hello. Oh, more Midwest funk?
1: Do you have some salad?
5: No, a truck stop burrito.
3: Is that true?
5: Yes.
1: Wow. When are you at a truck stop?
0: Well, you know what? You're going to get a lot.
5: I'm sorry. I'm
0: you're going to get a lot of pushback.
5: A food truck burrito. Forgive me.
1: Oh, okay.
5: Sorry.
1: Oh, okay. I was going to say, wait.
5: I can't think. I'm concentrating on my sphincter right now.
0: Okay.
1: Well, wish I had that problem. Where'd you eat? I need to go there.
0: Remember? Chrissy's all backed up.
1: Well, I'm on the other side of that coin.
5: You and I need to combine sphincters. Wait a minute.
1: That'd be interesting.
0: Object matrimony.
5: Yeah, honest to God, I was out for a walk with Kelly and the dogs last night.
0: Grabbed a taco.
5: And there was some thunder, and she looked at me and she went, "Is that your stomach?" That's how this feels.
1: Oh, I'm sorry.
5: Yeah,
0: you know, this is all anecdotal research. Me, personally, what right, I'm hearing out of you, you seem to make a lot of noise, and there are people there that want it quiet. Am I?
2: You're breathing, you're chewing.
0: Breathing, the chewing the gum, the shaking the ice, and now your stomach's making noise.
5: Well, the bigger problem is this.
0: Okay.
5: Kelly is a soft talker. This is my wife.
1: Yes.
5: Soft talker. Mm-hmm. I am half deaf.
1: Mm-hmm.
0: No. Don't cut yourself short.
2: That's a marriage made in heaven.
0: You're all deaf.
5: Yeah,
0: you're just like me, all deaf.
5: It's a result of wearing headphones at work for 45 years, whatever it is. So I'll say it again. Mm-hmm. But the problem is she will not meet me halfway. So she talks at a 3. I need her to talk at about a 7. But if I say it again, she comes back at a 15.
1: Oh, I see what you're saying. Yeah.
5: So, yeah.
2: That's love for you.
5: Yeah.
0: 15 never helped anybody.
5: Yeah. I'm sorry. What'd you say? I said, okay.
3: I'm with Jake on this. This is funny.
5: Yeah. Oh, no. No, it's not funny.
2: It's pretty funny.
5: And then I mentioned this before. And I think we have other people who have this. I know Oskay is deaf in one ear.
1: Mm-hmm. Yes.
0: I forget which one.
5: But my right ear, for whatever reason, is slightly better than my left ear.
0: Sure.
1: Mm-hmm.
5: But I always sleep on the right side of the bed from the perspective of lying down. You following me here?
1: Sure.
5: So,
0: and why would you have any other different perspective?
5: So I'm sleeping stage right, if you will. I'll put it in terms you can understand, Josh. So I'm sleeping stage right.
0: So I'm standing at the foot of the bed, and I'm looking at the bed. Which side are you on?
5: I'm on the left.
0: You're on the left.
3: Okay. I'll put this in terms you can understand. Hurry it up.
5: So my point being, if we're on our backs,
0: right,
5: and it comes time to go to sleep,
0: you're at a deficit already.
5: Yes. So then I've got to kind of flop over,
0: right,
5: which one might think would lead to a little amorous,
2: sure,
5: you know, right.
0: A little get going,
5: a little horizontal,
2: the beast with two backs,
0: a little something for the effort.
3: That's right,
5: a little horizontal jujitsu,
3: some risky business,
5: wrestling, judo, whatever. But that's irritating.
2: To her?
1: It's irritating to her.
5: Well, yes, my presence is irritating. No, but to roll over. I'm sorry, what'd you say? Then I have to roll over like this.
0: You know what? You might be onto something. I thought it was just the noises you make. It might be you.
5: Yes, I think that's perfectly possible.
0: Yeah.
5: Yeah, what I wear, say, think, do.
1: Just like a match made in heaven to me.
0: I always like to reverse these situations. Let's say that she had trouble hearing and you...
5: I have said that so many times.
0: You would probably you would meet her more than halfway.
3: I think so too. Would be accommodating.
0: Absolutely.
2: Absolutely.
5: It's the irritation factor of having to say something twice for her.
0: Sure. Right.
5: But then I get the one. Ever get this one? Oh, I was just talking to. I'll say, what'd you say? Oh, I was just talking to myself.
1: Yeah.
5: Okay. So how the F am I supposed to know that?
2: Yeah.
5: So, there's in any event, the rumbling you may hear in the air is my belly.
0: You should start like a product. You know, I have a hamburger helper. Maybe you should like have a fight helper and whatever you start going, man. You can add and there'll be an argument. There, boom.
5: That really isn't an argument.
3: Was the burrito worth it?
5: You know something? It was.
3: Yeah. Okay, yeah, sometimes
1: go.
3: It is.
1: Yep. There you go.
5: It was great.
0: I've had a truck stop burrito that's not bad. So,
3: sure. Yeah, we were just shocked to hear that.
1: Yeah, you were a truck stop. Yeah.
5: Heck yeah. Oh, sorry, and I meant to say a food truck.
3: Right? Sure, yeah.
5: But yeah, no, it was amazing. The tortilla was, I think, pan-fried after the...
1: Oh, yeah.
5: So it had it was sort of a crispy...
0: Flour?
5: Soft tortilla. Does that make sense?
1: Yes, wonderful. Of course, yeah. Right?
5: Meeting the two tortilla worlds halfway. Yeah.
0: Flour or corn tortilla?
5: Flour. Yeah.
0: Excellent.
5: And it was a big one, and I don't really eat all that much food, especially at lunch. Usually just have a salad, and I ate the whole thing.
0: It was just so
1: what'd
5: good.
1: What'd you have on there? Beans, meat? What'd you got?
5: I don't know. I didn't know. The girls got it for me. I don't
2: when
5: know what
2: the,
5: was
2: when did the trouble start?
5: Chicken, what do you got? About 2 hours after.
2: Oh.
0: Wait a minute. They ordered you food, and then not that much
1: didn't
0: later,
1: tell you, what was
0: you
1: in
0: got
1: it?
0: A little sick?
5: Yes.
0: Maybe it's me watching Dateline too much, but.
5: Yeah. Now, there has been an omission, I will say that.
2: What?
0: You have had a clearing of the lawn.
5: Yeah.
0: Okay.
5: Yes, and it was of two worlds. I'm not going to get into any details.
1: Okay, good.
0: Semi-solid.
5: No, there was. I will just leave it at that.
0: Okay.
5: However, I'm hoping that there's a second stage, if you will, because the term launch is in order.
0: Now, on
5: and
0: the
5: now,
0: other,
5: Christy,
3: I'm going to guess you're about a type six on the Bristol scale.
5: Yeah.
0: Uh-huh. On the other side of the coin, if you flipped where we are, Christy, day
1: still
0: three?
1: Nothing.
0: Day three? Day four? Still
2: that's not nothing. Good. That's not good.
1: Yeah. Did the Dokalax or whatever it's called. Yeah. Dukalax. Nothing.
3: It should be called Dukalax.
2: Yeah. Dukalax.
5: Oh, yes, yes.
1: Yes.
5: Have you tried a...
0: Duke.
5: I remember at
1: those
5: one point.
1: Soft chews taste terrible. What?
5: At one point post surgery, this was years ago, after my arm, I had a similar thing with Pat, a very serious arm injury in my case. But a buddy of mine came over to the house where I was recovering, and he's a physician.
1: Sure.
5: And he said, by the way, have you had any movements, if you will?
1: Mm-hmm.
5: And it had been 11 days.
1: Oh, I'm only on day three.
5: And he said, well, I'll be right back. And he left, and he was gone like an hour and a half. And I thought, oh, dear God, my good friend has been killed in some kind of car accident, trying to get my bowels functioning. But he returned, and he had the tripartite, if you will, method.
1: What's that?
5: He had your Dulcolax.
1: Right.
5: Right, in powder form.
1: Uh-huh.
5: Right, and then he had...
2: Clear liquid, sodium citrate.
5: He had some liquid thing.
0: What is this, like a three-pronged attack?
5: Yes,
0: I like
5: and
0: it.
5: And then
0: yeah.
5: he had a suppository.
1: Oh, yeah, that's not going to happen.
2: How'd that feel?
5: Well,
0: you don't like a suppository.
1: Never had one.
0: Even if it would help.
1: I don't think so.
5: The key to a suppository, Christy...
0: Lubrication.
3: It's just like reverse pooping.
5: Yeah, no. Yeah, but you got to have...
1: I don't really put my poop back in.
5: You're going to want to have a medical-grade latex glove.
1: Well, of course, yes.
5: And I always have hundreds of them at my house.
1: So do I.
0: And the suppositories are well lubricated.
2: You
0: are
2: they? Ski glove.
1: Yeah. I've
5: but
1: never...
5: the point being, after the if you will, the triple-action attack,
1: yeah.
5: I gave birth to what I often describe as a sandpaper softball.
1: Oh. Yeah.
5: It was quite the relief, but... As the movie, I guess, said, there will be blood.
1: Oh.
5: But well worth it.
1: What a way to start the day.
5: Hey, it's your fault.
0: This is my son, HW.
1: Did you hear that? It was my fault.
2: Your fault.
1: He's the one that came in here and said his...
2: I heard.
1: That's okay.
5: I just said there may be extraneous sonic activity in the room. In the form of...
1: Right.
2: Well, Christy's going to blow when he said it.
0: I don't think we... Tom and Christy and I have been 50 years. We've never farted in front of each other, I don't think.
1: So.
3: No. I can't even... I mean, that is like got to be unwritten rule number one about a recording studio.
1: Oh, absolutely. God, yeah.
5: Yeah.
3: Just don't fart.
0: Because the soundproofing lends itself to smell.
3: Hangs there. Yeah. Why would you do that?
5: Kind of thing. Yeah. Well, we're going to get to our letters in a matter of moments. Look forward to that. Sports headlines of sorts?
0: We got World Cup TV ratings as near as they can figure. And that's right, ladies and gentlemen, our long national nightmare is finally over. NFL training camps start today with the Panthers and the Arizona Cardinals because a couple weeks.
3: What do they do, two-a-days?
0: The Pro Football Hall of Fame, it's changed. Like a half a day, and they only wear pads like two in the afternoon. And,
5: how many of the teams... still cart themselves off to a different location?
0: I don't know. More and more teams are going to just, they say, in their facilities.
1: Yeah.
0: August 6th, Thursday, August 6th, it'll be on Peacock. Panthers and the Arizona Cardinals. The NFL preseason is right around the corner.
5: It is getting so difficult to watch anything.
0: Why is that?
5: You just can't find it.
0: Well, yeah, you can find it.
3: Actually, you know what? There is an app that if you just type in what it is you want to watch, it shows you exactly where.
0: The app I use, and it might be your same, is titled perfectly for you. It's called Just Watch.
3: Yeah. Might be time to get there.
5: Yeah, I have to get there.
0: Put it in the search bar. Boom.
5: My TV.
1: Usually, if you just Google it, it'll come up.
5: Whatever my system is. It shows this. If you go to the guide,
0: It's I do enjoy hearing about your TV.
5: It's never on the right time.
0: Never. Yeah. Right.
5: So it'll be showing
0: right
5: 7 o'clock in the evening. This is the Today Show, and you. I don't know.
2: Never on the right time.
5: No, it'll have it'll have the guide for that morning.
0: Never on the right time. You can't find any shows.
1: You have to TV. Always
2: on the right time.
5: Every 10 minutes, you have to tell them you're still there. Yep, God, I hate it. I've got to get a new system.
0: The TV has to warm up.
5: I'm so sick of it. Are you still watching? Hey, it's none of your business what I'm doing. Okay.
0: It's none of your business what I'm doing.
5: Stop asking me questions.
2: That could be turned off.
1: Yeah, that can be.
5: It can't be.
0: Yeah.
5: No, it can't. I had a technician over. I was there so pissed about it.
0: You guys, are new to the ball game. You just have to go, that's a shame, Tom. You can't question it.
5: Something to do with Wi-Fi.
0: There it is.
5: Apple TV.
0: Yep.
5: Using up some kind of electronic stuff that I'm paying for.
3: You see what you guys did?
0: Yeah.
3: You got them all worked out.
0: You've got to go. Yeah. You've got
5: to
0: do
5: this. So I said to the guy, is there something I can do?
0: That's a shame,
5: Tom. Have this end, I've got to change whatever that is.
0: I feel your pain, Tom. That's a shame.
2: It's right off the bat.
1: That has to be just something on your TV.
5: No,
0: doing it again.
3: That's got to be incredibly frustrating.
5: No, it's not. It's something about, I don't know.
1: All right.
3: The TV is meant to comfort.
0: No. The TV is an evil device that's to be figured out.
3: I mean, nobody wants that.
0: No.
3: I hope you do get a new system.
5: I had a guy come over. Is there any way to get this to stop? No. It's like with the TV, the company that provides the service does that so they can.
1: Oh.
5: It's something about, I don't know, bandwidth or satellite time or.
2: Does Kelly have issues with
5: electricity?
2: Electricity.
5: Pardon me?
2: Does Kelly have issues with the TV? Can she figure it out?
0: Maybe. Oh, no. Don't you dare. No, sir.
2: Shut up.
0: I feel sorry for him, but I it's beyond my knowledge.
5: We don't watch much TV anyway, and we usually have one show that we're watching, but the one that we were watching, we've both given up on.
0: Which one's that?
5: Something Bay, whatever.
1: Widow's Bay. Okay. Oh, you're wrong.
0: That's a shame. I kind of hung in there, and I enjoyed it.
5: Yeah. I like the actor. I don't know. I have a rule. If I don't want to be around those people in a TV show, I'm out. So
0: that's got to limit your TV.
5: It does. Yeah. I barely watch anything. It's getting harder and harder to watch the news.
0: I bet.
5: Let's see now. Where were we? Oh, so that's coming up in sports. Christy, I know we got monkey news. What
1: we got
5: else?
1: Monkey news. We have Morgan Wallen in the news. We have Cheez-It news.
0: Ooh, oh, man. I love Cheez-It.
1: God, I do too.
5: It's another one of these combo things.
1: Yeah.
3: Oh, really?
1: Mm-hmm.
5: I'm not sure I approve of this one, but then again, I'm not a Cheez-It guy.
1: This isn't up your alley.
5: Yeah, it's not for me.
1: No.
5: But. Because is the word I'm looking for magnanimous? Help me here,
1: Chuck. I thought you were going to say open-minded.
5: No.
3: Magnanimous works.
0: Honest, magnanimous, forthright.
5: I thought perhaps some of you guys might be interested in that.
1: Uh-huh.
3: Well, thank you. Yeah, we are.
5: You're a cheese guy?
3: I like Cheez-Its, yeah.
5: Oh, you really?
1: Yes. Okay,
3: yeah.
0: Cheese, Grommet. Cheese, yes.
5: And apparently it's called a Cheez-It.
1: Yes.
3: Right.
5: Not cheese. I always
1: thought
5: they
1: were Cheez-Its.
5: You've never had a Cheez-It? Well, when desperate on a couple of occasions.
0: So what do you prefer I'm sensing that you look down on cheeses.
1: Are you a cheese nip guy?
3: Those are good.
5: I find that offensive to our Japanese friends.
1: Oh, jeez.
0: It wasn't until you mentioned that.
2: Yeah. There was no need to do that.
0: Now, real quick, look on his face,
5: also,
0: how happy he is.
5: I also resent calling ski hill slopes. So let's...
2: you know what?
1: Look what the
3: you know what? I'll do it.
0: Everybody's talking about weight loss.
1: Yeah, they
5: all
1: are.
5: Right, Brick House.
0: And injectables.
5: It's a brick. Wah, wah, wah, house. Brick House Nutrition. I've just been handed a pack of Cheez-It. See, I always thought it was Cheez-Its. It's Cheez-It. Singular.
1: Yes.
5: But there's more than one in here. This is a mistake. Sorry. back to Brick House. A group of physicians that have come up with an alternative to the injectable weight loss stuff, the GLP-1s, they call them. And I guess there's a GLP-2. I can't keep track. What's going on here? I'm talking about something called Lean. 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
5: No.
3: Avocado toast is big with everything bagel seasoning is big.
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1: You just discovered
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0: Isn't it?
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0: Kelly
5: avocado
0: says just we Kelly. 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
1: Harlan Williams is here with us.
2: You ever talk in your sleep, though?
3: I don't know.
2: You want me to camp over tonight? Was that like a subtle invitation?
3: Is that what it was?
2: I don't know.
3: You need a place to stay? Is that what you're trying to hint at?
2: I'll lay on your new shag carpet.
4: Bob's got a nice place.
2: Here's what happened the other night. I wake up in the middle of the night. My girlfriend is crying her eyes out, man.
3: Mm-hmm.
2: And I'm like, baby, what is wrong?
5: Baby.
2: She's like, you were talking in your sleep last night.
3: And
2: I'm like, well, what did I say? She said, you said it's over, you big greasy freak. So I looked at her right in the eyes, you know, very lovingly. And I said, baby, no. I wasn't asleep. Get the hell out of here, you big greasy freak.
6: Let the door hit you in the behind.
1: No. We have also a Matt Fulcher on here.
7: Yeah,
1: and Matt, what do you do for fun? What do you
3: skateboard?
7: I like to go in a liquor store, which sounds fun, right?
1: Mm-hmm.
7: And I get like a miniature vodka, like this big. And when I'm handing the guy the money, I'd be like, "Yo, I'm getting messed up tonight. You got paid about this, bitch." Something fun to do if you want to.
3: Yeah.
7: Try that.
3: Oh yeah.
6: You know I haven't done that, but I'm doing it tonight.
3: Oh yeah.
6: Damn,
7: do it tonight.
6: Doing it.
7: It's Friday, man.
3: That's right.
7: That's right.
8: No, this is not alien technology.
4: What?
8: It's just the all-day replay on Bob and Tom Radio.
6: Welcome back to the Bob and Tom Show. We're in the O'Reilly Auto Parts Studios. There's Chrissy Lee at the news desk.
4: Hello.
6: Hello. There's the one, the only. Hello, Pat Godwin.
9: Hey, chick.
6: There's Josh Arnold.
10: Before we get to letters today, I have an oral letter because I have a question about something I've seen in the green room for Tom.
6: Excellent.
4: All right.
6: There's Ace Cosby.
11: Hello.
6: We'll figure it out together.
10: Yes.
6: I'm Chick. Hello, Tom. Josh.
1: Yes,
6: sir. Problem.
10: The answer might be you don't know. But this was found in, for those who don't know, our green room, there's sort of an everybody section, and then there is a Tom section.
4: Right.
6: Exactly. Where he has his own stand, if you will.
10: Yeah,
6: shelves.
10: Own, yeah.
12: My own coffee machine.
4: Yes.
10: Sure, yeah.
12: I don't know. I did not ask for that.
6: Sure, you don't.
12: I think I just behaved in such a way that it became obvious if I don't get it, there's going to be a problem.
6: Squeaky wheel always getting the grease.
4: Yeah.
10: Sure. Yeah, yeah. Which is great. It all works out fine.
12: I just don't want any of your filthy hands touching my stuff.
4: Okay.
10: Well, I have touched something because I had to bring it in here to ask you what was going on.
12: Okay, what is it?
10: So you have your special stir sticks, you have your special spoons, and a lot of these things are in totes, and they're in individual totes.
12: It goes on and on.
10: Well organized.
4: Uh-huh.
10: Well, I happen to notice just now the spoon tote.
4: Uh-huh. Yeah.
10: Somebody, and I don't know if it was you, Tom, has taped.
12: I did that.
10: Has taped paper over the handle holes of the tote.
12: Yeah,
4: Mom
12: because
4: did that.
12: The spoons were falling out where the holes were.
10: Well, that does answer.
12: And I've gone through about 10 different brands of spoon.
6: And these are the right spoons?
12: Yeah, I have 1,000 of them.
6: Okay.
4: Those are your favorite.
12: Yeah, that's the spoon I use for my cereal every morning.
10: Okay.
6: Now, wait a minute. What has he done? He taped up the holes in the bin?
10: So there's a handle here.
9: Why would they fall out?
6: Okay.
12: Because there's holes there.
10: But so you're saying oftentimes the spoon would make its way out.
12: So I taped it up, yes.
6: So now the hole
12: don't touch the spoon part if you're going to put it back.
10: I'll use it.
6: Yeah. So
4: it looks like some of those spoons have been mixed up.
6: It isn't even with the floor, if you will, of the bin. I'm just concerned how they get out the hole.
9: They don't.
12: Yes, well, you fill it to the top, and right now it's only half full.
4: Okay.
10: All right. Well, I saw it.
12: I have a system. My iced tea bags are in one thing. I've got a rack for the coffee.
10: I just wanted to know how this incorporates. Oh, I also noticed you put a paper towel on the bottom of the tape.
6: Yeah, now what's that for?
10: Is it so that the spoons don't touch the bottom?
12: Yeah, the bottoms
10: plastic?
12: Could be filthy.
4: Oh, my God.
12: I do wash that every now and then.
6: Now, what about the filthiness of a regular run-of-the-mill paper towel? You worry about that?
12: Yeah. No. Those are,
4: you don't worry about the germs that sit on top? On the towel.
10: I am worried now. I have a feeling all those spoons are being thrown away.
9: Oh, yeah.
4: Oh, yeah.
6: Oh, yeah. You brought them in here. They're filthy
12: I'm not
6: now.
12: That insane.
6: Oh, don't... Once again, don't cut yourself short.
12: I told you, my friend Sean, there were some painters over at his house.
4: Mm-hmm.
12: And after they were painting some of the interior rooms, after they left, he took all of the toilet paper that had been in the spinner things, threw it all away and put in new ones.
4: Did they even use his bathrooms?
12: I don't know. But that's, I mean, my level of paranoia is certainly not that bad.
10: I'm going to try this spoon. This is a solid spoon. It's not bending.
12: These are great. These are the best. These are the Cadillac.
10: Are they a mouth fit?
6: Are they actual plastic or are they made from plant fiber or do we know?
12: No, they're biodegradable plastic.
6: They are?
12: Yes.
10: Yeah. And you can tell. But it's a sturdy spoon and...
12: Nice mouthfeel.
6: Let me ask you this.
10: Yeah.
6: Would you be proud to use that at a formal occasion?
10: Yes.
6: Part of your table.
10: Zero shame.
6: No kidding.
10: Especially like a nicer outdoor banquet.
5: Okay. Right. So they were flying out the sides of that tray.
12: Yes.
6: Time and time again, I'm getting the feeling. So much so that you had to tape up the holes to keep the spoons in the box.
12: Yes, I probably should ask someone to get me a different bin.
6: There you go.
4: This it works fine.
6: There you go. Cut it off at the choke point. You're right.
4: You don't need another
12: and
4: bin.
12: And she was able to find a perfect bin to hold my iced tea. My iced tea little container thing. You remember that I inadvertently hit the wrong button and got like 30 of those?
4: Yes.
12: Each one has like 100 tea bags in it.
10: Oh, yeah.
12: Yeah, so we're never going to have to order iced tea bags again. I got plenty.
4: There you go.
10: All right. Just curious.
12: I've got my system.
10: Yeah.
12: It's all down. I can get it done in, 7 minutes.
10: Very nice.
4: You eat your breakfast in 7 minutes? That's not good for your stomach.
6: You put a clock up on yourself?
12: I just know how long it takes because I get in here at a certain time and I enter this room at a specific time.
10: I say you change nothing. Whatever you're comfortable with, you do it.
5: It's working.
6: Yeah.
12: Today there was an interruption.
10: Uh-oh. Oh, no.
12: I don't want to get back to the intestinal issue.
6: No, go ahead.
12: It was a welcome interruption, I must say.
10: Scatological.
4: Apparently that's what our listeners are talking about, too. Christy, my wife and I were vacationing in Hawaii, and we were both dealing with my current dilemma.
12: Christy is incredibly constipated.
4: We were advised by friends that eating papaya would fix the problem.
6: I've heard that.
10: It's very good
4: for
10: digestion.
4: Boy, were they right. It worked so well, we started referring to papaya as poopaya.
5: Oh, that's so funny.
12: Did not know that.
6: Also, I've heard...
4: I have not heard that either.
6: Coconut is a... will give you the runs.
4: Really?
6: Yeah.
12: I don't have to worry about that. I hate coconut.
6: I love the taste of coconut. Stray hairs that seems
12: the
6: coconut.
12: The mouthfeel.
4: Yeah. Thank you, Charles.
12: It's like eating spaghetti that's got hair in it.
6: Right.
12: It is time to check into the mailbag.
10: I got your mailbag right here. Uh-huh.
12: I'll start her off, as they say in the Allman Brothers, Barry starts her off.
4: Uh-huh.
12: As the bass kicks in for Whip and Post.
6: Everybody's right
12: great,
6: with you on
12: great
6: that,
12: moments
6: that
12: at the mention. Fillmore.
6: Yes, sir. Oh,
10: that is funny, Christy. You did start
4: I did
10: off
4: start
10: the
4: it off, but that's okay.
12: Yeah. Well,
6: this is the one I start off with, therefore that we're starting off, said Tom. Yes.
12: I am not allowed to use the gentleman's name.
4: All right.
12: Although
6: is it a common name?
12: It's associated with a famous socialist.
6: Karl Marx?
4: Lenin?
6: And I forget.
5: McCartney?
6: I always forget Engels' first name. Damn it.
12: Maybe Friedrich is. Not the name. That's one of the famous. Friedrich
6: Nietzsche?
12: Engels, yeah.
6: Nietzsche.
12: Isn't it Friedrich?
6: Is it Friedrich Engels?
12: I'll ask Josh. Weren't you doing your
6: Marx and Engels
12: nightly reading of?
6: I
12: forget what night you.
5: What's Nietzsche night?
10: The night before was reading about the proletariat. I see. And the ills thereof, therein, I should say.
12: I used to have a guy that almost every other sentence used the word dialectic and proletariat. God, I was hoping
10: he used proletariat.
12: I was hoping someone would push him off a bridge. What a dick. Went to see Rush.
6: Hey, it is Karl Marx, Friedrich Engels. Way to go, Tom.
12: I went to see Rush, writes No Name. I really wanted to go see this show. It was in Chicago.
6: Mm. I think they're going to be in the Sphere. Did we announce that? Kind of a rumor, yeah.
4: Oh, Rush. I haven't heard that.
12: I'll go there.
6: Red Pepper Hot rumor.
10: Yeah. Oh, cool.
12: And it's Rush. They're playing with a keyboard player, right?
9: Keyboarder and new drummer.
12: And this drummer is this lady is just... unbelievable.
6: Yeah. The keyboardist is Philip Teicher of Ferranti and Teicher.
12: Okay, that's
6: right.
12: True.
6: Oh. You're all in for a big treat. Big treat.
12: By the way, in Chicago, a footnote already, he begins with a footnote. Malort?
10: Malort?
12: Oh, yeah, Malort. Malort? Yeah. What is that? Oh, that's the stuff.
6: The drink.
12: I see.
4: Yeah, in Chicago.
12: That's the drink that...
6: It's popular because it tastes so bad.
12: Yeah, right. It's a rite of passage, if you will, an initiation to Chicago. We're going to be... I think Willie's going to bring us some. That's called the Chicago Handshake.
4: Mm-hmm.
12: You have to, anyways, he goes, went to see Rush. I saw four other females.
4: Whoa.
6: Other than the lady on stage playing the drums, right?
12: Other than his wife. He took his wife.
6: So okay.
12: I think Rush does tend to skew male.
10: Yeah, I think so. There are some...
4: I have seen them
10: I'm
4: live.
10: Surprised, though, that... I mean, obviously, there are more there than four. It's a large place, but...
5: Yeah, it can't be just four.
12: It's a... I've seen Rush several times. Great band. It's incredibly cool to see him live. Anyway, then he goes, let's see.
6: Who is this again? What's his name?
12: famous socialist.
6: Okay.
4: Why can't we give him his... Well, no.
12: Not Che.
6: Rivera?
10: Mom Donnie?
6: Fidel?
12: That wouldn't be a first name, though, but you're on the right track.
10: Oh, okay.
12: Okay.
6: You so
10: what
6: two.
10: Else is, what else is burning
6: out? You two cooking up over there.
12: He goes, my dogs don't like fireworks. This guy's all over the map.
4: I guess.
12: My dogs don't like fireworks either.
6: Preach, brother, preach.
12: We have to take him to a kennel a half a mile away from the show where they have the fireworks. That's desperate. I have found those, what do you call them? THC, no.
4: CBD.
12: CBD, sir.
4: Mm-hmm.
12: Charlie Daniels Band approved.
6: You put them gummies. In here, double them out to Georgia, and all your cares go away.
12: Yeah, they're more like dog biscuits.
4: Yeah. Did that help?
12: The CBD.
4: Yeah.
12: Yeah.
6: I found my Aussie, she likes, it's a sleeve. It looks like a sleeve that someone would wear on your elbow, but it goes over her head. It keeps her, it quiets your ears down a little bit.
4: Aww.
6: Yeah. Yeah, she likes
12: check with your vet. Don't take our advice.
6: But right.
12: If you've got a dog, one of my dogs, if I can, before there's a storm, before I can hear the thunder, he does. And I know because he's in bed with me with his face under my pillow.
4: Aww.
12: Yeah.
10: He buries his face.
12: Oh, yeah. I'm dead asleep, and I feel this breathing. Oh, Kelly, a little bit of not ever. It's always the dog.
4: She's never awakened you with a little.
5: Well, that's a good time.
6: And the punchline is, you want doggy style or not, huh?
12: Okay. long-time listener, been listening since 1984. Well, thanks very much.
6: Damn.
12: I won't mention your name, and I appreciate it. Oh, P.S., for the book club read. Oh, we were talking about books to read.
4: Mm-hmm.
12: He's recommending Gales of November, a book about the Edmund Fitzgerald. We were just talking about that not too long ago. Pat, if you had your guitar and you could play right now.
5: Thank God my sling is on.
4: Thank God. Yeah. I've never been so happy for your surgery.
6: Here's the
4: in all
6: song
4: my
6: we
4: life.
6: Would have played.
4: Yeah.
10: That isn't your other shoulder hurting?
5: It does.
12: Pat, remind me.
5: Starting to throb a little bit.
12: Remind me, you, me, and Alan are going to get together. I want to do a cappella version of the Rectum of Ella Fitzgerald with like a 6-piece choral group. Maybe we can get a local gospel group to do
4: Why?
12: It.
5: My vocal cords are starting to like seize up a little bit.
12: Oh, wouldn't that be great?
4: No.
5: I mean,
4: no.
12: Having
4: yes.
12: a great gospel right. group going.
5: I mean, yes.
10: Please don't ask a local gospel
4: yeah,
10: group.
4: Yeah, please don't.
10: Sing the
4: think
10: Ella
4: about it.
10: Fitzgerald.
12: Yeah. Yes. Maybe I should go with a. Maybe
6: my
12: I should
6: head
12: go with
6: is
12: like a,
6: dizzy with
12: like
6: the audio.
12: Yeah. Like a mega church.
10: Wait a second.
12: The singing whiteys.
10: You know, second thought, no, please go.
5: Yeah. You know what? I'm in. I want to see this. I'm going to see the looks on all their faces.
4: Yeah.
12: Wait a minute. You know, not all my ideas are as good as this one. Wait a minute. We have another letter, I hope.
6: Dear Bob and Top Show,
10: Louis Armstrong's home.
6: This is from Josh from Chico, California.
4: Chico.
6: You don't have to worry. The pound of python meat that I ordered after listening to the show has arrived.
10: How about that?
6: I'm keeping it in the freezer until this weekend. I will let you know how it goes.
10: Please do.
6: Thank you, Josh.
4: I've seen python at the grocery store.
12: I
4: don't know who
6: this
4: eats
6: is
4: it
6: from.
4: Or what they
6: no,
4: eat,
6: this
4: but...
6: is from Mr. Crumb, the guy in Florida.
12: Oh,
6: yeah. No, that's where he got the meat from. He ordered that
12: we
6: from
12: talked.
6: Him.
12: We talked to Mr. Crumb. He has the store in Everglades. Was it Everglade City?
4: I wasn't here for this.
6: The gateway to the Everglades.
12: This is the guy that he made the national news wire because he was serving python pizza.
4: Yeah,
12: he's one of these python hunters,
4: right?
12: But he's also
4: got to do something with all that meat, right?
12: And he's got. You might like these.
6: That's not all, yeah.
12: You can get Converse All-Stars made out of snakeskin.
6: Yep.
12: They're pretty cool looking.
4: Really?
6: And yeah. Hey Dude's comfortable shoes, they make those out of snakeskin.
12: He's got snakeskin
6: belts, of course.
12: Belts, hat bands, you name it.
10: It's pretty cool.
4: That is cool.
12: But he's one of those guys that goes out and hunts them at night. And he said barefoot?
6: That's the only way to hunt them.
10: Why is that?
6: You walk in water and you feel them with your feet. And when you hit a python, you reach down and grab them.
10: Oh, my goodness.
12: Now, he means not me and you. He means other people. I could never do it. Coming up, we have more of your letters. And once again, bobandtom.com. We've got some really cool new stuff and links there to various other things with our social media, but we do have a little button you can just press to, it'll send us an email.
6: That's exactly right.
12: It simplifies that activity. This portion of the Bob and Tom Show features Chick McGee's mellifluous voice.
6: Simply safe. That's right. 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
12: Thank you very much. 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
6: Hello, Pat Godwin.
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6: Hey, there's Ace Cosby.
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6: Hello. I'm Chick at the NHTSA Sports Desk. 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Hello, Tom.
12: Hello, Chick McGee. We're reading letters right now. Do you want to start her off?
6: Dear Bob and Tom Show, as a longtime listener of your show, I was flabbergasted, dismayed, and puzzled that you didn't know what random shape Tom would choose to have his pool appear. Can you guess what he suggested for the shape?
12: Again, this was an idea that Josh had. If you had unlimited funds, what shape, if you're putting a pool in, what shape would you have your pool?
6: A standard or...
10: Yeah.
6: No, show a little style.
4: Right.
10: Right.
6: Class.
10: Right.
12: I mean, Nashville, Tennessee, famous for the guitar-shaped pools.
6: Oh, yeah.
12: Yeah. For example.
6: I came up with a dog bone-shaped pool.
10: I think that's fun.
6: That's hilarious.
10: And simple and,
6: Yes, just like me, fun and simple.
12: not very practical.
6: Yeah, exactly.
4: Why is it not practical?
12: Well, you couldn't have a cover.
10: Well, we're not taking into that. This scenario is just about...
6: If you're going to get a bone-shaped pool, you get a bone-shaped cover.
12: You couldn't.
10: You get a custom. The person who gets a shaped pool has pool people. Where they don't even worry about a cover.
12: Yeah. Well, if they have trees, then they have a pool full of leaves on them.
4: Why are you pissing on the...
12: Go. What am I supposed to have for... What's the shape of my pool?
6: Tom would have his pool in the shape of the state of Michigan. Of course, that's a fun one, too.
4: Yes, at least.
12: And the UP would be a giant hot tub.
10: There you go.
12: And there'd be a... The Mackinac Bridge.
6: Yes. He mentions the Mackinac going across your pool.
4: Yeah.
12: Oh, that'd be cool.
10: Or a reasonable model. You couldn't fit the entire bridge.
12: I think you'd have the Mackinac Bridge connecting the hot tub to the pool.
4: Yeah, of course.
12: This is from Scott in Midland, Michigan. Oh, thank you very much. My aunt was from Midland, Michigan.
6: Is that right?
12: That's right.
6: That's where they bottle the paranoia, right? Wasn't your aunt paranoid?
12: No, the other aunt.
6: Oh, I'm sorry.
12: Yeah, yeah.
4: Were these your mother's sisters?
12: Yes, my mom's sister, Janet.
4: Okay.
6: Now, were they really your mom's sisters, or were they just someone she met playing softball?
12: Yes, my mother had seven siblings, two sets of twins.
5: Lots of friends.
6: Was your mom an amazing athlete?
12: Yes.
10: Tommy, say hello to your Aunt Cesara.
6: look how light her eyes are, and look how dark her head is.
4: Was Aunt Gert, was she your mom's sister, too?
12: No.
4: That was your dad's.
10: This is your aunt.
12: No, that was my dad's aunt.
6: Spell that for me.
12: My dad had almost no living relatives.
4: Okay. All right.
12: Seriously.
6: How do you spell Aunt Gert? Gertie.
12: It was Gertrude. But they called her Gurk.
4: Gurk.
6: G-E-R-K.
4: Oh, like a
6: gherkin?
12: Yeah.
4: Yeah. Like a pickle?
12: Yeah.
6: She liked a pickle.
12: She was the one.
6: Give me that pickle.
12: She was old when I was young. You know what I'm saying? When
10: you're like six.
12: Yesterday,
6: when I was young.
12: You know, she's sick. You're six and she's 90.
4: Sure.
12: And every Christmas, she's still alive, that one.
6: Come get
12: she's
6: her.
12: She's the one.
5: Is she still with us?
12: This is the first time I... Oh, she'd be 170. She's the one... This is where I learned the word cremains.
5: Yeah.
12: The cremated remains of Andy Gurk. They were in kind of a little thinner than a shoebox.
4: A little tin?
12: No, it was a box. It was the shape of a shoebox, but a thinner.
10: Uh-huh. Loaded with silverfish.
12: With a silver, silvery bugs. Kind of a silvery top. And she was in that, her ashes.
5: Why couldn't they get an urn?
12: And it was in our garage.
4: In your garage?
12: Absolutely. Right next to the human door that goes from the garage to the kitchen.
10: And the plunger.
6: Did you hear what he just said? The human door.
4: Not the dog door.
6: How stupid does he think we are?
12: Well, no, I mean, you say...
6: I have to explain them.
12: It's not the garage door.
6: No.
12: The human door. And there was a shelf right there on the right, and she was in that, and I put the Heidi key in there. Mm. So that lock, if it's still in that house, has a little bit of Andy Gurk in it.
5: In a box?
12: To this day.
4: Was she in an urn on your mantle or something?
10: He clearly didn't care about her.
6: Yeah.
12: Well, after a decade or so, my mom took her somewhere and spread her at the bottom of a tree or something.
10: Oh, Lilith Fair.
5: With the key?
4: Lilith Fair.
12: No, she kept the key.
6: All I know is she was a master.
12: Where was I? Okay, back to our readings.
6: That's all I know.
12: I went to a high school in Southern Ohio.
6: Okay.
12: Oh, wow.
6: Does it say the city?
12: Yes, I don't want
6: to. Can I guess? Coshocton.
4: Boy, that's a guess.
6: No. Circleville.
12: No. Where was I? Oh, this guy went there in 1963.
6: We have a new feature. Tom reading a letter.
12: Oh, wow.
10: This guy, high school in 63?
12: Yeah, this guy's a man of a certain age.
4: Yes.
6: Sure.
5: Yeah.
12: Man.
6: Wait a minute. What are you saying?
12: This guy's got to be 80 plus.
6: Graduated in 63.
10: Is this letter handwritten?
4: Give the guy a break.
12: It's from Robert.
10: The guy knows what show he's writing.
6: Yeah.
10: He's not offended by anything.
12: Robert, I apologize.
6: Is this etched in stone?
12: Yes. It's written right to left in cuneiform. Whatever the hell it is. We were required to swim naked in phys ed. Now, I told you, I went to an all-boys day camp.
6: Yeah, you did.
12: And we had to swim naked there. And it was that day camp was the school I would eventually go to that was also all-boys and to this day is all-boys.
4: Uh-huh.
12: And at the what is now the old campus, we had to swim naked. And I forgot to tell you guys, there was a sort of a long ramp that went into the locker room. You'd go up the ramp and into the pool area, and but the athletic director's office was right there with windows to the pool.
10: Oh, okay. Naturally. Oh, yeah.
12: I
10: it was all windows.
4: All tinted windows. They
12: wanted
4: a front row seat.
12: And
5: they're one way.
12: I can't remember the name of most of my friends' wives, but I can remember Mrs. Findlay. Mrs. Findlay had her office right there, so it was Mr.
4: Wait a minute. You had a woman that was your athletic director?
12: No, she was Mr. Moulton's secretary.
4: Oh, okay.
12: I'm serious.
4: Uh-huh.
12: And he was a great man, but Mrs. Findlay, her office, so she would be sitting there and...
4: Watching all these boys walk by her naked.
12: She was oblivious to it.
6: Oh, I'm sure she was. Yeah.
12: She was
4: lovely. I'm sure she was oblivious.
6: I have to get back to my office. It's showdown time.
5: They're coming up the ramp.
6: They're coming up the ramp.
10: And I have to record for the boss.
6: Oh, my God.
12: And again, the logic at that time was the old-fashioned lockers would rust if there were bathing suits hanging in them, so they didn't have bathing suits. The towels would get those rust stains on them, so it looked like they were full of poop. The
6: old-fashioned lockers. Rust.
12: Yeah. If we could get back to Robert's letter.
6: Okay, yeah.
5: All right.
12: He went to, I won't name the school. We were required to swim naked. An incident occurred 1 year when one of the quote-unquote hoods.
6: Yep. That's what we called them.
4: You called them that, too. Yeah.
12: Took a dump in the pool. We all had to get out and were lined up around the pool. The culprit got a swat on his wet, bare ass.
5: I bet he did.
12: The sound resounded all around the pool room.
6: And it was so exciting.
12: We didn't mind since it got us out of phys ed for a day while they cleaned the pool. This happened in my school. A guy, and that poor guy was marked for life.
10: It was an accident?
12: Yeah. And they were so pissed.
6: He could have come up with a renewable cheap form of energy.
12: Yes,
6: yeah, always be known for.
12: In his obit in the alumni journal, it would say, "I know his name. I'm not going to say it."
6: Well known dumper.
12: He had a very unusual first name, but
6: was it Erasmus? No. That's unusual.
4: That is very unusual.
12: Four letters. That's all I'm going to tell you. In any event, he
6: Stan.
12: Yeah, they had to. Did you say Dan?
10: No, he's a Stan.
12: Oh, okay.
6: Yes, I said Dan.
12: It wasn't Stan.
6: I can't count either.
10: Dan with two N's.
6: Dan.
12: It's two D's. In any event, yeah, that was very impressive. We'll get back with more of your letters. We're certainly enjoying them.
4: Yeah.
12: From the O'Reilly Auto Parts Studios, this is the Bob and Tom Show.
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6: Isn't it?
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23: Status symbol, your very own personal announcer. Your friends and colleagues will be impressed when they meet this dapper gentleman with the commanding voice. He's the announcer guy.
24: Hi, Phil. Thanks for coming to my party. Who's this?
25: Hey, Cindy. Check this out. This is my very own announcer guy. Hey, announcer guy, say something.
26: 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It's time to meet your very special party guest. Say hello to Phil Mundor. This is Larry Morgan speaking.
24: Well, thank you. 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And nice to meet you, Mr. Announcer Guy. By the way, Phil, you look great.
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0: He's the announcer guy, and like it or not, he'll follow you anywhere.
1: All right, my son, let's hear your confession.
2: Bless me, Father, for I have sinned. It's been
3: 3 months since his last confession. Good morning, Father O'Malley. Say hello to Phil Mundor. Recently, Phil has embezzled from the office football pool, run over the neighbor's cat, and has had some extraordinarily erotic dreams starring his 18-year-old neighbor, Caitlin Kravitz. Caitlin's appearance is brought to you by Nikon. Nikon, maker of the world's finest binoculars. This is Larry Morgan speaking.
1: Jesus H. Christ, Phil Mundor. That's one hell of a confession, or my name's not Father Mark O'Malley. Now, here to present your penance is my announcer guy.
4: Thanks, Mark. For Phil's penance, Father O'Malley orders 10 Hail Marys and 20 Our Fathers. Now go and sin no more. And thanks for visiting Father O'Malley's confessional. And please accept these fabulous parting gifts. A case of Rice-A-Roni, the San Francisco treat, and the hot new CD recording, Larry Morgan Reads the New Testament. This is Tony Lamont speaking.

0: from Bob and Tom Enterprises. This is Larry Morgan speaking.
1: And now, from the Bob and Tom Archives, we dust off another classic. classic. A moment of frivolity.
2: We'll switch gears here, find a little more about Robert Hawkins. Robert, where are you from originally? You have big family, parents? What's going on in your life?
3: I have been doing some autobiographical writing about my folks. My dad was a loving father to six children.
2: Mm-hmm. Wow.
3: Unfortunately, he had eight.
2: Oh. Sorry.
4: Oh.
2: Sorry to hear
4: all
2: that.
4: Right.
3: Yeah, well, you laugh it up.
4: All right. You were one of the two.
3: Yeah. One of my earliest memories of this piece of work, he wasn't around for me.
4: Uh-huh.
3: I even confronted him when I got to know him later. I said, you know, you weren't there for me. And his exact words were, that's because I didn't like you. He's a very funny man. Very funny.
4: And honest.
3: And not very successful. We grew up struggling. And one of my first memories of my father is walking into my bedroom, and he's there with my Planet of the Apes bank inverted. This is true. With a butter knife in the slot. To you could jiggle a quarter onto the butter knife and then drag it out.
4: Uh-huh.
3: And so he could buy gizzards. Now, does this sound too sad for you? He made damn good gizzards, don't get me wrong. But that wasn't the problem. The problem was I was too young to understand what he was doing.
4: Uh-huh.
3: To me, it looks like he's just knifing Cornelius in the head. And I'm like, Dad, you're with the wrong group. Cornelius is one of the good ones. Oh, I know. It's
5: wow.
3: Hey, I'm not even big. I'm going to just get off my dad for a second and tell you about my mom. She admits she smoked with all of her children while she was pregnant. All of them. She even doubled up towards the end because she got nervous, you know, as the day approached.
4: Uh-huh.
3: And she freely admits that.
4: Yeah.
3: And now she acts like we owe her a pack whenever we're around. Something about, I carried, you bummed off me 9 months each. You know. And I confronted her about it later. I got to know her. I said, what the heck were you thinking? Her excuse, we didn't know any better.
5: That's
3: a great excuse for anything. I mean, you didn't feel me coughing. She says, you were kicking. I was kicking the habit, if anything. And I was one of the later kids, too. So the drapes, by the time I got in there,
4: yeah,
3: I'd have preferred a non-smoking womb for wheel.
4: Wow.
3: But, I mean, here's the thing. People always say that.

0: didn't know any better back then. Well, what are we doing now that we don't know any better? Like 10 years from now, we'll say, well, we didn't know any better. I mean, Linkin Park's got 2 platinum albums.
1: Hey, now,
0: we got some splaining to do.
1: Watch the Linkin Park. Watch it, Buster.
0: All right. Actually, I didn't just pick them randomly. I don't like them.
2: It's a free country.
3: That's right.
0: People died so that I may hate.
4: Very good.
1: Linkin Park.
0: But my mom's my hero, by the way.
4: Oh, so you really get along with her?
0: I should say, yeah.
4: Does she call you Robert or Bobby?
0: She calls me Rob Bob.
5: Rob Bob.
0: Robbie and Rob Bob. Anything that's embarrassing, she'll find it.
4: Mm-hmm. You grew up, did you have a nickname, Chickster?
6: Deluxe, you know that.
3: Deluxe.
6: Chuck's Deluxe, that's right.
5: Your nickname was Deluxe?
6: And?
4: How could, we've worked together this long,
3: wait,
4: I never heard
3: minute.
4: Of
6: told you that.
4: Chuck's
5: you
4: Deluxe?
5: No, you haven't. This is the first time ever.
3: You have not told us
5: You
3: that.
5: Told us Thumper.
4: Chuck's
5: you never
4: Deluxe.
5: Told us.
4: Deluxe.
7: Bob and Tom. 24/7.
5: Oh, yeah. Yeah.
4: Comedian Robert Hawkins is hanging with us. A little bit of background, Robert. You are, as I recall, a veteran. Were you a Marine or an Army guy?
0: It was Army.
4: Army. Did a lot of your buddies get tattoos?
0: Yeah, some of them did. And they regretted it, they said. I mean, you know, everybody gets tattoos now, and I'm glad I don't have one, because that's how I express myself, by not having one.
5: I see.
0: I'm not that I didn't have ideas.
4: What ideas did you have?
0: I had thought about getting a monkey on my back and...
6: Sure.
0: Time on my side, the world on my shoulders, a girl on each arm, IRS on my ass. Can you say ass?
5: Yeah.
4: I wonder if anybody's ever done that.
0: A bird in my hand.
6: Well, you know,
4: I've got the IRS
6: well,
4: on
6: no,
4: my
6: the
4: ass.
6: Old, the old bar trick. Bob can back me up on this, being a former bartender, but a guy will get your name, the letter, the words,
5: your name tattooed.
6: And he'll go up to Christy and go, I'll bet you a beer I have your name tattooed on my arm.
5: And of course, there's the beer. And then, of course, he's beaten up by a bunch of guys after
6: That's
5: the bar closes.
4: That is so sad.
6: Yeah. Isn't that nice?
0: When I was about 16 years old, I wanted to get the Bud Man. Remember the Bud Man?
5: Sure.
0: The superhero?
5: Little superhero?
0: I almost got him tattooed on my hip. And my friend stole the idea.
5: No.
0: Yeah, he shows up at a party dressed like the Bud Man with a hole in his uniform where his tattoo is showing. And, I mean, it wasn't an original idea. I mean, the Bud Man was original anyway.
5: Mm-hmm.
0: So if I was going to do it, it would have been sort of plagiaristic. But here's a guy shows up at a party with my idea on his hip.
4: Yeah, but aren't you glad 20 years later that your doofus friend still has a gray, blue Bud Man in his groin?
0: Yeah, but I was always a trendsetter.
3: Really?
5: Yeah. Oh, yeah.
4: But I mean, think about it.
0: I have some boots like yours. I've had those years ago.
3: No, I don't really want to picture that.
0: Halfway up the thigh.
6: Uh-huh.
0: That,
6: you two can take a couple minutes if you'd like, if it'll enhance the interview. And
4: do we have a phone call? I can't. My phone system.
5: Yes,
4: is
5: we
4: not
5: do. Working. Morning, Bob and Tom show.
8: Hi, Bob and Tom. This is Dr. Phil.
4: Hey, Dr. Phil.
3: Hi, Dr. Phil.
8: I have to get in real quick. I understand today somebody's dressed like their big stuff. Is that true?
4: Well, Christy's very hot. She's got boots. She's got a skirt on. This nice pink jacket. Her nails are all done. She's got makeup on.
3: I wonder boots. Why I never get.
4: She's wearing
3: up.
4: Her sexy glasses. I think it's because we've got Robert Hawkins here. A very sexy That's comedian. It.
0: You know, I've always had the hots for Christy.
8: Hey, she's giving me the shakes.
5: Oh, yeah?
8: I mean, just the thought of her hair in a bun, surrounded by all them damn books.
6: Here it comes.
8: I don't know how it's working for you, but Christy, it's working for me. I mean, you're making my Dewey Decimal stand straight up. I'm just thinking maybe me, you, maybe a beanbag, a few books, maybe some tapes, a film strip. I won't make a peep. You know why, baby?
3: Why?
8: Because I'll be giving you a mustache ride.
6: Hey!
5: Uh-huh.
6: Take on
5: Let's
6: the day.
5: Do it.
4: Thanks, Dr.
3: Thank
4: Phil.
3: You.
4: Now, you're a physically fit guy. You look like you work out a lot.
0: I'm doing yoga lately.
3: Cool.
0: I cannot, but it doesn't matter what I do.
3: Why?
0: Hitting on Christy, because my sex appeal is just gone.
5: Really?
4: You think so?
0: You have to come to terms with it eventually. You know? Give you an example. If you go to pay a hooker and she says it's free if you promise not to tell anybody.
4: Yep.
0: Yeah. Your sex
3: That's
0: appeal
3: bad.
0: Is...
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11: Gotta have. Hey, welcome back to the Bob and Tom Show. We're in the O'Reilly Auto Parts studios. Christy Lee at the news desk.
3: Hello, sorry, I was mid-drink.
11: Hello, Pat Godwin.
2: Hi, Chick.
12: Hello.
11: There's Josh Arnold.
2: Hi there.
11: There's Ace Cosby.
13: Howdy.
11: I'm Chick McGee. Hello, Tom.
4: For some reason, we're talking about the shapes of swimming pools. Dear Bob and Tom Show.
11: Hi.
4: Amarillo, the Big Texan Hotel.
11: That's right.
4: Pool in the shape of?
3: Texas.
4: The state of Texas.
3: Yeah.
2: That lends itself to a good pool.
4: Mm-hmm. I was swimming with my head down, and I hit my head in the southern pointy part of the state.
2: Yeah.
11: Yep.
4: Be careful of it.
3: That top little piece could be the hot tub, right? The little...
2: Yeah, why not? Of course. Yeah, of course. Yeah. Nice little...
3: Nice rectangular...
4: Is there a name for that? There is, right?
2: The panhandle.
4: Is that that's considered the panhandle?
11: The panhandle.
2: Where Amarillo... Yeah.
3: You can
11: kind of... Yeah, because... Yeah.
4: But the real panhandle is...
11: Florida panhandle.
4: Florida.
2: No, panhandle. Sure, but that, other states have panhandles.
4: Those are lesser panhandles.
11: No, they're not.
4: No.
2: It's, lots of panhandles. Now you're going to get letters.
4: Oh, boy.
2: The finest panhandle.
11: If only Michigan had a panhandle. How did they miss that? They have a UP, though. Well,
4: they have more fresh water than any state in the world.
11: Of course.
4: One of these days, when the water wars start, you can bet your ass they're going
2: to
4: come.
2: Yep. They're the oven mitt for the panhandle.
3: Oh. Yes.
4: Oh, very nice.
13: You haven't been back in a while, have you?
4: We're actually talking about going there for a weekend in a couple of weeks.
2: Oh, nice.
4: We're very, very excited.
11: Dear Bob and Tom Show, Tom was talking yesterday about in his home... He doesn't like to see the toilet plunger in the bathroom.
3: Right.
11: He keeps the toilet plunger...
4: In the garage.
11: In the garage.
6: Yes.
11: And totally justifies that and seems normal.
4: Yeah.
11: Dear Bob and Tom Show, this is Sarah from Wisconsin. So, Tom, since your plunger's in the garage, do you put your car in the bathroom?
3: No.
11: Hey, a little shot there. You weirdo.
3: I have one, Kevin from Winchester.
2: You know, my grandpa had a tiny car in the bathroom. It was like a cologne decanter.
3: Yes, that's an Avon. It was an Avon thing.
2: Oh, yeah.
3: Avon sold those.
13: They were huge.
3: For sure.
11: I remember one Christmas. I put that on my Christmas. Yes.
4: So would you squeeze it and it would...
3: No, it was glass. No.
2: Yeah, it was glass.
13: At the top,
2: And it had a screw top.
3: Right.
4: But I mean, it was not to keep the room smelling fresh. It was
3: it was
2: cologne. Yeah, it was one of his toiletries.
3: It was a men's cologne. Yeah, those were big.
4: Yeah, I'm not a cologne guy.
3: Well,
2: same. But that didn't...
3: You didn't grow up around us either. We were Avon people.
2: My allergy must have grown because I always liked the smell of that.
3: Really?
2: Yeah.
3: Huh.
2: So back then it didn't bother me, or it was a lighter cologne or something.
3: Yeah, those.
2: I remember being very pleasant.
11: I'm not a cologne guy either. Never have been. Well, high school a little bit, but that was it.
4: Pat, I assume you went through a cologne phase.
13: I did, a light lemony kind of cologne.
3: Lemony?
13: Yeah.
11: Lemony?
13: Very, very light, very light.
2: Well, he was down in the citrus world, yeah.
3: That's true, Florida.
13: The Miami girlfriend, she wanted the light cologne.
11: Okay.
4: And then she wanted another boyfriend.
3: Yeah, well, that is.
13: Oh, boy, did she ever.
3: Could you not bring that up?
4: Sorry.
2: Oh, boy, did
13: and
2: she.
13: Children and money.
3: All the things you couldn't give her.
13: I tried.
3: Kevin in Winchester said, Tom, I too grew up with the garage toilet plunger in our household. So that's, I guess, kind of a normal thing.
4: And also...
2: Wait, that's not normalizing because two people did it.
11: Yeah.
4: And also, if it does have to be used, then there's a whole protocol to get it back to the garage.
3: What do you do? Do you take a bucket or...
4: Exactly. You take a bucket, put it in there, then you go out, then you spray the thing with Lysol,
11: and then you spray
4: the bucket.
3: Oh, what?
4: It's full of poop juice.
3: Are you...
11: There's no explaining to him. There's no reasoning.
13: You can just
11: reasoning,
13: rinse it off.
4: Why would you? This thing has got it, it's got. It's been diarrheaified. You don't want it sitting there in your bathroom.
3: First of all, if you're using it for diarrhea, you've got a problem. That's not what the plunger is
2: for. You might
3: for.
2: Just be.
4: Oh, do you have a separate one you keep in the garage just for diarrhea?
3: No, diarrhea
2: doesn't clog up a toilet.
3: What the hell's wrong with you?
4: Right. Yeah. Sometimes I've had it so bad that it did.
13: No.
3: Oh, my. Okay.
4: Okay.
2: The toilet paper may. Of course.
3: Yeah, there's that.
2: Guys, I'm surprised you don't have one of the trigger plungers.
13: What's that?
3: What's that? What
2: that? Oh, it essentially builds up so much pressure that it's almost like a gun that you just and it clears out the
3: garage. Really?
2: Yeah.
4: Is it like got a pump on it?
11: No, it's like a compressed air.
2: Yes,
11: somehow
2: it's essentially compressed air.
11: Yeah.
3: Oh, Tom, look at his eyes.
4: Wait a minute. Does it need batteries? Or?
2: Nope.
11: No.
2: No, those I've seen are manual.
11: You push down on it and a blast of air?
2: Yeah.
4: Well, yeah, I haven't really found that I needed one much at my house. Everyone seems to be
3: Yeah.
2: Perfect.
3: You don't have any boys left over there.
2: Right. My mom had four boys.
12: Yeah, was good point.
3: Yeah.
12: Although I remember one time.
3: Girls don't poop.
12: At my old house, the one over here,
1: they just explode when they're
12: 72. The guy came over, and this was the house that had been built in 1924, so there were obviously going to be some issues.
3: Yeah.
12: And he came over, and he had all the tools, and he removed a doll's head from the toilet.
13: Ugh.
12: So that was Lucy's doll.
3: Uh-huh.
12: I'm not sure at what point she thought it was a great idea to flush the little dolly's head down the toilet.
13: But very mad at her.
2: Imagine in a 1924 house, there were also some signs that need removing from the porch area.
1: Yeah.
12: I got a story I could tell you, but I won't.
1: If not, some sort of...
12: you don't want to go into the...
1: collectible gnome.
12: The founding...
13: Statues needed to be removed.
1: Yes, piece of statue that...
13: Horse guy.
12: No. Never mind. Dear Bob and Tom Show. As a freshman in high school in 1970, writes John, boys did swim nude. There was also a periodic inspection of organs to check for cleanliness.
13: What?
12: Okay.
1: We have to check your organ.
13: For cleanliness. They've just been in a pool.
2: Looks clean. It smells clean.
13: Does it taste clean?
1: Taste it.
12: By the way, this was the last year they did this at my school. Yeah,
2: on my butt it feels clean.
1: No, my butt feels dirty.
12: Oh.
1: Very dirty.
12: Once again, they're... We found out yesterday at YMCAs all over the country.
3: Yeah.
12: For years, it was men only, and it was naked swimming, no bathing suits.
3: Yep.
12: But those days have gone. It's a good thing. Yeah, because it's...
13: For some?
12: I think for everyone. Very creepy. Very creepy.
2: We can get somebody from NAMBLA on the phone. They might say they missed those days.
12: Boy. What a reference. Wow.
13: The good old days.
12: Yeah. Coming up in sports, what have you got over there?
1: We've got looking back at the World Cup and how did they do in the TV ratings. The NFL training camp officially opens today with the Arizona Cardinals and the Carolina Panthers. Those two teams get together in the Pro Football Hall of Fame game right around the corner on August 6th. We look ahead to another World Cup coming up next year. That's right.
12: What?
1: The women's.
12: Oh.
1: That's exactly right. And Major League Baseball and the holiday season. That's right. Major League Baseball and the Nutcracker.
2: Really?
3: Really?
1: All right.
12: Have you not seen the video?
3: I was listening to that this morning on the way in.
12: Well,
1: is that Nutcracker right?
12: You weren't listening to this.
1: No kidding.
12: No.
3: Yeah.
12: Okay, that's all coming up. But right now, that sports desk is brought to you by NHTSA.
1: When you speed while driving, you have less time to react to whatever comes across your path. A sharp turn could take you by surprise. You could veer off the road. Another car could turn in front of you. A truck could brake suddenly, injuring you and the other driver. 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Your foot on the gas might lead to a tragedy. You may not think any of these things can happen to you, but you won't see them until it's too late. 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
12: Thanks, NHTSA. Also coming up, we had an interesting story yesterday about a family that went to an Airbnb, and when they got there, there was a 10-year-old photograph of them right there in the frame. We got a letter about something similar that happened to one of our listeners. 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
17: That's not Pete Moss. That's Lyme. I think that could kill it. I saw it. And I remember her running out there during a snowstorm. Then she came inside. She was kind of excited. The first time I'd seen her get excited for a while. But then she almost slipped. And, of course, then I had to call OSHA because there'd been a big accident in my home. And I had to put a warning sticker on the linoleum out there.
5: Right, of course.
17: You know, I dug that, babe. And then I brought home a dog. Did I tell you about that? Yeah. I brought home a puppy one Christmas Eve. Just a couple years ago.
5: Really?
17: Yeah, it was a pit bull. And
5: it didn't harm her, did it?
17: I'd come home sometimes and she'd be crying. Well, the pit bull had eaten the couch. And, yeah.
5: What upset her.
17: Yeah. But the most important thing is that I really miss that babe.
5: What happened to her?
17: She was actually she got a little too close to the trash compactor in the kitchen, Tom. And
5: really,
17: yeah, I thought it would have a full auto switch. But the most important thing is, Tom, is that the disposal of the body was pretty tidy, which I enjoy.
3: Here we go.
5: Able to bury her in one of those tall kitchen bags.
17: I was actually able to bury her in a
5: shoebox.
17: It was,
5: really?
17: It was good, yeah.
5: Oh, that's convenient.
17: You know, but
5: like
17: there's
5: a little
17: more
5: gerbil.
17: There's more to the story, Tom.
5: Oh, is there?
17: Sometimes I just kind of would just kid around with her, but she'd see right through me, Tom.
5: Really?
17: I don't know what it was. One time I came home and she was crying, you know.
5: This was the couch and the pit bull thing?
17: She was upset, yeah. Needless to say, the dog had eaten a couch and a couple of small children next door, which, of course, put us at a tremendous... We were actually asked to move by the federal authorities.
5: I see.
17: And I miss that, babe. Let's face it.
5: I miss that, babe.
17: I'm trying to be good, but let's face it. The moment you were gone, hey, I had a big party. And I'd love to be with you, but hey, I'd have to be dead to do that. So, hey, what do I look like? Some kind of chump? Hey, I'm not going to sit out in the garage and listen to the tape and let the car run. I'm going to stick around. I got a big life ahead of me, honey. Sure, this makes for a good song, but... let's face it, I got a big life to lead, and hey, so you're with the Angels, big deal. You don't have to pay taxes. That is heaven. And honey, I miss you.
5: I'm trying
17: to be good, but geez, there's just so many temptations here. I've been spending your insurance money, honey. And
5: do any of these words rhyme? No, there hasn't been a single rhyme in this stupid song. Not one.
17: Every once in a while. Honey loved that flower bed, but now it's just choked full of weeds. And look how big the tree is now. And oops, it just fell down and went through the neighbor's roof. So I guess now I got a lawsuit on my hands on top of everything else. Thanks a lot, honey. Jeez. I guess I told you not to plant that tree there, and you cried. And it was just a little tiny twig when she
5: was it.
3: 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Today's Bob and Tom Show replayed back to back to back. Hey, up next, though, it's Bob and Tom After Hours. 4 hours of Bob and Tom archive highlights, classics, and CD cuts on Bob and Tom Radio 24/7.
1: 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We're in the O'Reilly Auto Parts Studios. Christy Lee at the news desk.
3: Hi.
1: Hello, Pat Godwin.
19: Hello, Chick.
1: Hi, Josh.
2: Hi.
1: There's Ace Cosby.
20: Hi, Chick.
1: Hi, I'm Chick. Hello, Tom.
12: Hello, Chick McGee.
19: Hello.
12: Got a another nice letter here. If we could interrupt our sports broadcast for just a moment.
19: Yes, it hasn't
12: we had a new story,
19: but go ahead.
12: We had a news story yesterday. Chris, do you remember the essence of it? It was at Airbnb, and was it in California? And they got there, and right there in the...
3: Of the picture frames was a picture of the family at the beach, and they recognized it that, hey, wait, that's us. Yeah.
12: Kind of random.
3: Yeah, it was at a San Diego Airbnb.
12: There we go.
3: Yeah, the photo taken over a decade before, shot by a local photographer, and has been used to decorate local rental properties. Apparently, this is something, I guess there's a website you go to if you own a rental property. I need pictures, and they will send them to you. I don't know.
12: Similar. We were at a restaurant, one of those restaurants that has junk all over the walls.
3: See, this is one of my contentions.
12: Sure.
3: I've always wondered about this.
12: We looked over, and there was my grandfather's high school diploma.
19: Wow. How weird.
12: They said they bought it at a junk shop and hung it on the wall.
19: Wow.
3: See,
12: that's so funny.
3: Yes. Do you ever look at, well, you don't go to places like that, but I've done that. I've looked around and said, wonder if I know these people. Yeah.
12: I've got enough places that have stuff.
2: I love looking at old photos like that.
3: I do too.
12: Yeah. I mean,
2: like if I'm ever dragged to an antique mall or something like that, that's what I, go look around. I'm just going to check these out.
12: Right. And Fridays had all the.
3: Right.
2: Oh, yeah.
3: Cracker Barrel had it, and then some of them rebranded.
2: Then they went back, though, didn't they?
3: Yeah, but mine's kind of still the rebranded one, so it doesn't have as much stuff on the walls.
12: You ever go to one of those stores that has lots of antiques and there's a section full of old postcards?
3: Yes.
12: That's pretty cool.
2: It is cool.
12: Trying to put the stories together when you read them and what's going on. But that's sort of neat, seeing Grandpa's high school diploma.
3: Did they ask for it back?
19: Dear Tammy, I'm here in South Beach, and I hope you've had enough time now to get over being angry at me. Maybe I'll come back sometime.
2: You know, I got one of those old-timey photos done.
3: Right.
2: Recently. My it was a year or two ago, and we were...
19: like the Old West or something?
13: Why?
2: Yeah, my sister-in-law really wanted her family to get one of these done.
3: Okay.
2: And while we were there, I was looking at the old women's clothes, and I looked at my niece and go, should I get a picture in this dress? And she was like, yes. And so I did.
19: Nice.
2: I should get a small copy of it and just try to see if I could hang it at Cracker Barrel without anybody noticing.
3: Could you show us a copy of it?
13: Do you have it on your phone?
2: I think so.
3: I bet you are a beautiful woman.
2: Oh, I'm just frumpy and sitting in front of a butter churner.
19: Hold it now.
13: Come on. We have to see it.
19: Did you at least shave the beard or with the beard?
2: No, I think I'm full beard.
19: Nice.
2: Yeah.
3: Do you have on a bonnet?
2: Yes.
3: Oh.
13: Did your nieces laugh?
2: Not as hard as they should have for the commitment to the bit.
3: Okay. Yeah.
12: All right. There was a time, I guess maybe some of the comedy clubs still have this, but they would have the so-called comedy condo.
2: Sure.
12: Comedians would come in for a week at a time, and they would stay. They'd all stay in that same condo.
3: Sure.
13: Oh, they still have it.
12: Oh, they do.
13: Okay. Oh, yeah.
12: Sean Morey used to take the artwork down and very carefully put his name on it as if he'd painted it and then put it back up.
2: That's silly.
19: Egomaniac.
12: Very humorous. Let's get back to the sports desk, shall we?
19: World Cup hosted by U.S., Canada, and Mexico. 48 teams, 104 games. Fox and Telemundo, which means television, report strong viewership. Spain-Argentina final was 38.937 million viewers. That's your average, including a peak of 51.685, easily setting a new record as the most. Now listen to what the qualifiers here, Tom. 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
12: Mm.
19: There you go.
12: Okay.
19: Until I would guess the Women's World Cup coming up, they probably set a new record, don't you think?
12: I don't know.
19: Because we win that one almost all the time. NFL training camp is here. Carolina Panthers report Arizona Cardinals reporting as well today that those teams will meet in the Hall of Fame game August 6th in Canton, Ohio. The Athletics. I think we have the video on this.
2: The Oakland Athletics?
19: Wherever they're playing, yeah. Have placed infielder Joshua Carota Grauer on the 10-day disabled list after he suffered a ruptured testicle.
3: No.
19: A foul ball. It happened so fast. We'll slow it down here for you.
12: Oh. The pitch comes in.
19: He foul tipped it. But,
12: it never even hits the ground until it hits his
19: ball. Oh, dude. No.
12: Right into his balls, and then he goes down.
3: Oh, man.
19: He underwent emergency surgery to repair the ruptured testicle at St. Joseph Hospital in Phoenix. Manager Mark Kotze said the 23-year-old in great spirits.
2: No matter what the count was, I hope the umpire yelled ball one.
12: Oh. I did hear as a courtesy, every other major league team for the rest of the season, this guy gets a walk if he only gets three balls.
2: Okay.
19: I think that
12: they're granting him a free.
19: I think that should absolutely be.
12: Yeah.
19: if taken seriously.
12: The audio on this, which we don't have, is so funny because the announcers don't know what's happened at first.
3: Yeah.
2: Sure.
12: So they're being a baseball announcer, you've really got to be great at stalling. And
19: it really happened quickly, too.
3: Mm-hmm.
12: Oh, man, it is brutal to
19: Despite having suffered that ruptured testicle, the infielder, he stayed in the game, even finished the at-bat.
12: Yeah, they should give him the golden cup.
19: He lined a single to center field.
3: Yeah.
19: He then went back out in the bottom of the fifth to play third base before being replaced by defensively Donovan Walton in the bottom of the sixth, but he got over the bench. He told his manager, Mark Kotze, I really think I should go to the doctor right now. Something's going on here. I don't feel so good.
3: Oh.
12: By the way, if you thought football only had sacks, no, this poor guy.
19: Mm.
12: I did a little homework here.
19: Uh-huh.
12: This guy should be okay. But even if they had to remove the testicle, he would still be able to a father, a child.
3: Well, of course. He's still got another one.
19: Yeah.
3: Yeah.
12: Just one healthy testicle is enough to make enough sperm to get a female partner pregnant, it says right here.
2: Yes. Sure.
12: Is the testicle often cannot be saved?
2: No, you don't want to.
3: You don't want a ruptured
2: necropsy
3: one.
2: In that area.
12: It says it takes a force of at least 50 pounds or more to rupture a testicle.
2: I'd say it had that.
12: Oh, ooh. Yeah.
2: Yeah. Off the bat like
19: with
2: that.
19: With force to spare.
2: Yeah.
13: He still played.
2: Well, he probably wasn't diagnosed until, but he just knew he would, it hurts, I got hit in the nuts. And then, then he found out how bad it was after he left the game.
12: Buy me some new nuts and cracker, Jack.
19: The feeling of getting hit in the balls doesn't last. It's intense, but it doesn't last that long, and it kind of ebbs, and then
12: but
19: it's
12: if
19: a little
12: it doesn't,
19: better.
12: I'll bet in this case, as Josh suggested, it probably kept hurting.
2: Yeah, hey, this isn't getting any better.
3: Does it bleed if it ruptures? I mean,
13: yeah,
3: is
13: maybe
3: there
13: internally.
3: A...
13: Yeah,
19: sure.
3: Okay.
2: I bet it swells.
12: It says here, when a testicle ruptures, the tunica, albuginea breaks, and I can't read any of this.
19: Oh, yeah, you got
12: the semi-nefarious tubules.
3: Yeah?
19: A nefarious testicle. He's being held for questioning.
12: Check out. Yeah, who knows?
2: For criminal mischief.
12: Mm-hmm. Poor guy. And 10 days isn't enough.
2: You know, my testicle should be held under... For criminal mischief.
19: Is that right?
2: Really? I mean, I guess technically they haven't committed a crime, but they want to every now and again.
19: The dirtier the better, right? And speaking of getting hit in the
20: stupid world record.
19: A small town in Minnesota, now home to the world's tallest nutcracker.
12: What are the odds that this story would come out tonight?
3: What are the odds?
19: Standing nearly 66 feet tall.
2: That's huge.
19: That's a six-story building. Am I right on
2: that? Now, it better be functioning.
12: It is.
2: Okay.
19: The Uncle Sam-themed nutcracker...
2: Funny.
19: ...has a working jaw.
2: Okay.
19: The giant figure named Vern the Patriot.
2: Oh, is Uncle Sam copywritten?
19: Uncle Sam-themed.
12: This is confusing.
2: Vern the Patriot.
19: It cost about $600,000 to build this thing, funded through donations and grants. The project celebrates an unusual year-round love of nutcrackers in the small town of Laverne, Minnesota.
2: There's your Vern.
3: What size nut do they use?
12: Well, wait till you see this.
2: The planter's
12: okay, there's a picture of the thing.
3: Oh, okay.
2: Oh, Mr. Peanut's been murdered, hasn't it?
12: Yeah. So it looks like a giant Uncle Sam.
3: Oh,
2: yes. We've all seen those.
13: Yes,
2: the
13: yeah,
2: regular
13: course.
2: Size.
19: Absolutely.
13: It's not too bad.
2: I like it.
13: Yeah.
12: But it is functional. It does have a hinge. Although, since it's vertical, it'd be pretty hard to get a nut up there. But...
19: How many times have I heard that?
12: I did a little homework here.
19: Again?
13: That's a lot of homework.
12: The largest nut in the world.
19: Oh, okay.
12: Is called the coco de mer, which can weigh up to 60 pounds.
19: It has a horse face.
12: And we have a photograph of one. It is referred to as a butt nut, B-U-T-T.
3: Oh, yes. It looks like a butt.
12: It looks just like a large human ass.
2: It's so humpable.
12: I mean, it is exactly like a butt.
19: What does it say?
2: It's got a top of the thighs.
19: I see that and my mouth starts to water. What do you think?
12: It has a vertical cleft. Yeah. Is that the term I'm looking for?
2: Yeah.
12: I mean, it looks just like...
2: It even has thigh gap.
3: Yeah.
12: Yes.
3: Yeah.
12: It looks like a sweet black ass.
2: They could call it the Minaj nut or something.
19: Yes, they could.
2: Yeah.
13: The Lopez.
5: Is it not black?
13: Well,
2: it is.
13: Tom, seriously.
2: But I mean, it does.
19: What is that name of that movie? Sweet Sweet Badass or
5: Sweet Sweet Badass is badass song. Yeah,
2: that's a good. Those are that's a good. And the movie about the making of is
19: right,
2: really
19: right,
2: good.
19: Right. Yeah,
5: that guy was terrific.
19: Mario Van Peebles, right?
5: Yeah. Melvin.
2: Melvin did the original.
5: Melvin
2: yeah.
5: Van Peebles. Melvin absolutely. And Mario.
2: Yeah. Yeah, those are cool guys.
12: Yeah. That no. It, am I wrong? It looks exactly like a butt.
3: It does. Yes.
2: Yeah.
12: And
13: what do it taste like?
19: How many times have I said that? I wonder what that sweet ass tastes like.
12: And does am I correct in saying coco de mer? That's C O C O new word D E M E the new word M E R. The mer is C, right?
13: Yeah, that's C. Mm-hmm.
2: So it's what M A.
12: M-E-R.
2: Oh, it's M-E-R. Like, it might mean sea, yeah.
12: Does that mean chocolate of the sea?
19: Oh, maybe. The sea. No, it's chicken of the sea. Come on.
12: Cocoa?
19: Yeah, chicken.
12: Okay.
19: come on, keep
12: really?
19: It.
12: Really? That's chicken?
3: No. I didn't know that.
2: Does it have
19: of
2: milk
19: course.
2: In it?
12: I have a, speaking of chicken.
19: You never have milk and chicken?
12: To get a...
2: My dad had milk with every dinner. It always kind of grossed me
3: he
2: out.
3: He did?
13: White yeah. milk?
19: Like full on 100%
2: yeah.
19: milk?
2: Yeah, just a big glass
3: as
2: of milk.
3: As an adult?
13: Yuck.
2: Yes.
3: Man.
2: I would watch him take a huge bite of spaghetti and then wash it down with a big sip of milk.
19: No kidding.
2: That was nuts. That is nuts. Maybe it was an army thing. I don't know.
19: Oh. Maybe he missed milk being in Nam.
2: Yeah, maybe.
19: I swear I'm going to have milk for the rest of my life.
2: Yeah.
19: If I ever get Dear Bob and Tom Show.
12: Go.
19: Yes.
12: Writes Mark. A place in Kennett, Missouri. Do you know where that is?
2: No. I'll look it up.
12: Kennett, Missouri has a slogan for their fried chicken. Says,
13: oh, boy.
12: The rooster. Oh, I see. I'm sorry. It says, only the rooster gets a better piece.
2: Oh, wow. Yeah.
12: In line with the
2: chicken vagina joke. You don't often get those.
19: Well, I hope they don't want to pull up in front of us.
12: I'm in trouble for sweet black ass. Okay.
2: That is more problematic, but yeah.
19: They better not pull up in front of a state house with that kind of slogan, or they're going to be asked to leave.
12: This is from Mark in Rector, Arkansas.
3: Nearly killed her.
12: Rector nearly killed her.
2: Boy, that's the boot hill of Missouri.
12: Okay.
2: So,
12: you mean Kennett?
2: Yep. Uh-huh.
12: Okay.
2: Yeah, it's gorgeous.
12: Because we had the
13: What's
12: story.
13: The frequency, Kennett?
12: If you are a radio station in Kennett, Missouri, you have to have a promo that goes, the frequency is whatever. Yeah. Very good, Pat. A little bit of a Dan Rather referential comedy. I can say this is the only place you'll hear any of that today. Unless they play that song, What's the Frequency, Kenneth?
3: By R.E.M.
12: Mm-hmm. Very obscure. By the way, send us your letters. And once again, if you go to bobandtom.com now, we have just a place you can click to get right to us. And while you're at bobandtom.com, check out all the cool stuff we got going. And our social media has a bunch of interesting stuff. We do have the video of the guy getting hit by the bison.
3: Yeah, we have.
12: He was interviewed yesterday. Mm-hmm. We got an update on Carl. He's okay. The guy that got flipped.
3: Yeah.
12: 360.
3: Man who was tossed by a bison at Yellowstone National Park spoke about his harrowing experience.
2: Who got the exclusive?
3: Carl. Who got the exclusive?
2: Yeah.
3: This is an Associated Press.
2: I've been kind of wondering who was going to interview him first.
3: Carl McDaniel suffered multiple bone fractures in the July 10th attack, but lived to tell the tale. The 65-year-old spoke from his bed at the Bozeman Medical Center saying, quote, bison move faster than you could ever imagine.
12: Yeah, that becomes clear when you see the video.
3: Yeah. He said the hardest part wasn't the creature's horns. He said, I didn't get bruises from him launching me in the air. It was the landing that became the problem.
2: I would think so.
19: Oh, yeah.
12: Gravity is a
19: Cruel Mistress.
3: Yes.
12: Yeah, he has a he could be like the bass player in ZZ Top.
3: Yeah.
12: He's got a pretty serious beard going.
3: White
2: he's got a great look.
3: Mm-hmm.
12: I understand this is going to be on the next season of Yellowstone.
3: Oh, is it?
12: Yeah, they're going to feature this. There are a lot of memes. They're all pretty funny.
2: I wonder if, is his grandson okay? That had to have been traumatic to watch your grandpa get launched like that, let alone be chased by a bison at first.
3: Yeah.
19: I just saw the new meme this morning where the grandpa grabs a hold of the bison and throws him.
2: Oh,
19: oh,
2: boy.
19: Yeah. Gives it right back to him. And it looks real AF.
12: I saw, and the one I saw said if Chuck Norris had been the, okay. you've seen the one of the fake Buffalo Bills helmet.
19: Oh, yeah.
12: With
19: yeah.
12: the guy being thrown into the air. That's pretty funny. But the guy's okay.
3: He's going to be all right. He broke some bones.
12: But femur.
3: Mm-hmm. That's a tough one.
12: Yeah.
3: Breaking your femur.
12: Yeah. Once again, hitting the ground, the worst part.
2: And the night terrors. But that goes without saying.
12: Okay. I know. Coming up, what's coming up in sports?
19: Christy Lee News.
12: Oh, well, really?
3: Okay, we have a new news from the etiquette world.
19: And did you say...
3: If you're traveling.
19: Is there a monkey story coming up?
3: A monkey story coming up.
19: Well, that's because... That explains why I have this.
7: The monkey around.
19: We're too busy singing.
3: And we also have concert news with Morgan Wallen in the news again.
12: Huh?
3: Yeah.
12: One of my favorite shows I've seen.
3: Yeah, we know.
12: 20 cigarettes and I lit me one.
2: Sometime I'll have to introduce you to country music.
12: I don't care. You can... it's 20 cigarettes and There's I no, lit me one.
13: I lit me one.
12: It's a great song.
19: No explaining.
12: Oh, it's brilliant. Now,
3: we'll have those stories and more coming
2: up. You can say you like it.
12: We have
19: no, it's brilliant.
12: We have a plane that didn't exactly land where it was supposed
3: right.
12: to.
19: Whoops.
12: Got a couple new words for you. A story that I know Josh will love involving tarantulas.
2: Tarantula.
19: Tarantula.
12: Now, are those the ones that have the stinger on the back?
2: No, they have little webbing things that come out.
19: Yeah.
2: That's a scorpion is what you're thinking.
12: Okay. So, but the tarantulas bite, right?
2: Yeah, they have fangs, but they're barely venomous. They're not going to kill you.
12: Well, no, barely venomous. What does that mean?
2: You might get irritated.
19: Yeah. You might get...
2: Your skin. Yeah, I mean, it'll irritate you mentally.
3: People emotionally. Have tarantulas as pets.
2: Yeah.
3: Sure.
19: You might get dizzy.
13: Why?
2: It's not like being bit by a rattlesnake.
3: Okay. No.
12: Well, you will not be surprised, by the way,
19: a cobra.
12: In my opinion, as to who had... The giant sets of tarantulas when we return to the O'Reilly Auto Parts Studios. 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
21: Ladies and gentlemen, Bob and Tom.
2: She could put chattering teeth down there. I think I'd break up with somebody if they...
19: How funny
12: I don't know.
13: Kind of enjoy that.
2: But you wouldn't want to...
12: You realize someone listening to this is going to do that stunt.
19: You hear that...
12: That is going to happen. We're going to get a letter.
19: The chatter from under the table.
12: First thing in the morning. Dear Bob and Tom Show, I heard on Allie Breen's segment that Josh suggested I tried it. It's great. My boyfriend loved it.
19: I've never heard so hard in my life.
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3: Ready to go, sir.
19: Hello, Pat Godwin.
0: Hey, Chick.
19: Hello, Josh Arnold.
7: Hi.
19: There's Ace Cosby.
8: Hello.
19: Hello, indeed. I'm Chick, and hello, Tom. All of a sudden, just busy as a beaver, not being on the air. I am very, very busy.
9: Sizing my straw.
19: Of course you
0: are. All right, good,
3: sizing,
0: good.
3: You have to cut them?
9: Yeah, they're a little too long.
19: You have to have your jeans altered, and you have to have your straws altered.
0: Boy, I can't help but appreciate the man likes what he likes.
19: He knows what
0: and
19: he
0: does. It.
9: Yeah. See, look at that now. That straw bends right there at the
0: that's
9: top.
0: That's a picture perfect.
9: Look at this iced tea.
0: Yeah.
9: Isn't this gorgeous?
0: I love it.
9: Oh, boy.
0: A good ice ratio?
9: Yes. Yeah.
0: Perfect.
9: Yeah.
0: Sweet.
9: Yeah. And I judge restaurants on their iced tea.
19: Sweet, sweet brown tea.
0: You know who has really good iced tea? And I feel like they're underrated or
19: win
0: maybe
19: me,
0: just...
19: Win me over.
0: McDonald's.
19: Really?
0: Has a really good brew iced tea.
3: A little strong. I sometimes have to go half-half.
0: Oh, I can see why you would want to cut it. I like it stronger.
3: Do you like it strong like that? Yeah, they do have great iced tea.
9: On road trips, that's the go-to.
0: Yes.
3: So does Chick-fil-A. They have good iced tea.
0: They do?
3: Yes.
19: You know what else Chick-fil-A has? A really good chicken breast sandwich.
3: Mac and cheese, too.
0: Really orange slice.
13: Yeah. Their chicken is phenomenal.
9: Ace is asking a fair question. Where is my orange slice?
3: Oh, that is a fair.
9: Get Miss Hooker on that, please.
3: Oh, poor girl.
9: I do recommend, I'd like to change your life, iced tea lovers. Instead of lemon... which to me ruins iced tea, a nice orange slice. I'm not sure why. It's one of the nuanced things that makes life better.
0: I didn't know that you were a lemon ruins iced tea.
9: I throw it away.
0: Gotcha.
19: Awesome.
3: Chick changed my life in vodka sodas with an orange slice rather than a lemon years ago.
9: Oh, and for those, Chick changed many lives by saying at least two shots.
19: And I also changed many vodka bottlers' lives by keeping them afloat for right up into including last night. Thank you very much.
0: People don't give you enough credit for helping the economy.
19: Thank you, Josh. That's refreshing.
9: Yesterday, big story yesterday, coffee drinkers.
3: Yeah, you can have up to 5 cups a day as long as it's just black coffee.
0: Which is interesting because we've always joked that any coffee story is 3 cups. Right. They always say 3 cups. But they went, no, you know what? 5 is okay.
9: Well, that's that way. If you have 5 cups of coffee, that way you're going to be awake on the toilet all day. That's the beauty of that.
0: I'm so glad I don't have that gastro...
19: Yeah,
13: the coffee,
3: coffee thing.
0: Yeah.
9: Oh, yeah. And many people have a system.
0: I know.
9: Coffee at 7:30. Sit down at 9:15.
19: Every now and then, the caffeine will, the coffee will. I call it the colon ringer. Every now and then, but it doesn't happen every time.
0: Are you a coffee on the weekends guy?
19: Yeah. Every now and then. Yeah,
0: you are?
19: Absolutely.
3: Do you make it at home or go out?
19: No, coffee's out there. I'm trying to learn from Tom.
3: Okay. Yeah.
0: No kidding. I didn't know this.
19: Yeah.
0: You'll get in your car and go get a coffee.
19: Absolutely. I get it
9: every day.
19: Every now and then, I'll get a cake pop.
3: Oh, nice.
0: That's wonderful.
19: Or if it's a special occasion, those lemon cake slices they have at Starbucks.
0: You're exactly right.
9: And by the way, are you like me?
19: I'm like you in every way.
9: Doubly go to places that give you the little doggy cup.
0: Oh, yeah.
9: God, I love that.
0: I get it, and I don't even ever talk. I got caught once. It was really embarrassing.
13: He gets a cat pup.
19: I don't know how they know, but they know it's Saturday. They know it's Sunday. They know when I'm going to Starbucks. They are sitting at the door. Here we go.
0: Oh, I love it.
19: Let's go.
9: Oh.
19: Get the pup cup.
0: And it always gets on their nose. And
19: It's adorable. Just adorable.
9: What a great idea.
19: Oh, yeah.
9: I certainly appreciate that. Thank you for those.
0: If I owned a fast food franchise, I would have pup fries where it's just like 3 in a little paper sleeve.
19: Yes.
0: And I need some pup fries, too.
9: Just get this. Absolutely. What was your great dog pizza place?
0: You know, we never said it on the air because I still am trying to figure out how to.
9: Okay, never mind.
0: No, it's okay. I still think it's viable.
9: Okay.
0: Well. Do you?
9: Yes.
19: Absolutely not.
9: I just don't want to say it on the air now.
0: Oh, no, you're okay.
19: You're living in a fool's paradise.
0: Well, I just don't know how to do it.
9: Explain how it would work.
19: He doesn't want to because it's a great idea.
3: Oh, okay. He steal his idea.
0: Am I being silly? Should we just talk about it?
19: It may or may not be especially attractive to dog owners.
0: Yes. Yeah. You know what? I'm not ready to talk about it.
13: I'm lost. Dog pizza? No.
9: Did you find the other video of the nut thing?
19: What other nut thing?
9: Okay, I'll dig it up for you. We had the story about the giant...
3: Nutcracker
9: in, what was it, like Revere, Minnesota?
19: Laverne.
0: You just got some sass, I think, from the... I guess.
9: Yeah, this is it.
3: Oh, there it is.
9: Do you have the guy... Okay, explain what I'm talking about, Chris. Okay. This guy's opening up a box.
3: Right, with the...
9: with the world's largest nut in it.
3: Is it Coco de Mer? Is that...
9: and it looks like... what? It's called a butt nut. It looks just like a giant black ass.
0: And I mean, complete with like... it's almost pornographic.
9: Yeah.
3: Yeah.
9: It's got the gluteal cleft, if you will.
0: Well, and then even like it's sort of labial. Like
9: yes.
19: And hemorrhoids or something.
13: Yes.
3: Yeah,
13: right?
3: There's a polyp. There.
19: You know what? Now that you say that, Josh, that's exactly what that reminds me of.
3: Or it could look like a giant front portion of a lady.
0: Oh, it's like a fupa?
9: No, but it's called a butt nut, not a vag nut.
0: The vag nuts are always sold out.
13: You can't get them.
3: You know, they'd sell more, maybe.
19: I find the fupa objectionable.
0: I don't mind a... well, yeah. To each their own.
9: Okay. I'm lost that I'm here. Okay, let's move forward here.
19: I'm not saying I'm saying no.
9: Welcome back.
19: I find it objectionable.
9: Welcome back to the Bob and Tom program. Happy to be here. And once again, at the Bob and Tom website, we have lots of interesting things, of course, and a new little... what do you call it? A box you can click on?
3: And, okay.
9: Don't get these technical terms.
19: When these contests come up and things, can you at least try to hide your disdain for the entire process? Please.
9: This isn't disdain. I asked for this. I said, put
19: what is this? A little bot thing?
9: No, a box. You can just go to our website and click, and then
0: it's a click here. We'll just call it a click here.
9: And you can send us an email.
3: Okay.
9: I found out something cool, by the way, the other day.
0: What's that?
3: The internet?
9: I was talking to one of my... it's very funny.
19: Something like a roller... people have their luggage with rollers on them?
9: I was talking to my 13-year-old daughter on the phone, and it was on the thing where you can see her.
3: FaceTime, yes.
9: Thank you very much.
19: Nope.
0: And I'd also like to think that you were in the kitchen and she were in the living room.
9: No, that's with the walkie-talkies.
0: Oh, yeah, that's right. Yeah.
9: Whatever
0: Which
9: you
0: is
9: get
0: real fun.
9: Yeah, every kid, fun. As soon as you get a kid a walkie-talkie, the next thing you know, they're 10 feet away from you going, Roger that. 10-4. Yeah, the walkie-talkies. On the FaceTime thing, you can press a button.
3: Oh, here we go.
9: And it transcribes it, and you can read what they're saying.
0: Oh, no kidding.
19: Oh, my God.
0: I honestly didn't know that.
13: Oh, yeah.
9: I mean, like, literally. Yeah. I mean, it's all of a sudden... it's closed captioned.
0: That's great for like grandparents. Yeah. And
9: I almost took my eyes off the road.
19: Do you know?
9: I wasn't driving. It's a joke.
19: If you're somewhere where someone's speaking a foreign language and they're talking to you, you can hold your phone up to them and it instantly translates it for you.
9: It's amazing.
19: Yeah.
9: But this was just in English, just closed caption conversation.
0: That's helpful.
9: Yeah. It was great.
3: Do you watch all your TV shows with closed captioning?
9: Yeah.
19: Absolutely.
3: We do.
13: You do?
3: Yeah.
19: Absolutely.
3: Kids do.
9: Some of them.
0: I can't stand it.
13: No way.
3: Really?
19: You don't like closed depends. Captioning?
13: That's not the art form.
9: It depends because especially comedy doesn't work because
3: the timing is off, yeah.
9: There's also a lot of homonyms they get wrong.
19: I thought you said there were a lot of
9: the homosexual condom in the
19: homosexual?
13: What was that?
9: That was a preacher.
19: Let's not let that fly by.
9: On a Sunday show. Talking about the evils of
19: the homosexual cabal.
9: I love those guys.
19: You know what? It is homosexual.
0: Some of those guys, yeah.
19: Yes.
9: They're hilarious. And usually they're gay, but behind the scenes, you know. They doth protest.
0: Right, some of those guys.
9: Protest us too much.
19: All right.
9: In any event, you owe it to yourself to look up the butt nut.
3: What's it taste like, I wonder? Do people eat it?
9: Probably. I'm guessing awful.
0: Gen Zers are way.
13: Oh, yeah, the young kids are really into eating.
9: I'm guessing.
19: Here's a funny bit.
9: I'm guessing it doesn't. Typically, gigantic fruits. In vegetables.
0: What do you like, Bruce Valanche?
9: Oh, God, I can't win.
19: I like him with his beard.
13: He can't win.
19: Without his beard, he looks weird.
0: Dom DeLuise?
9: Typically.
19: I say, Josh, you and I, we go to Busch Stadium, St. Louis, Missouri, and get like 10 or 12 of these giant butt nuts.
0: Yeah.
19: And get your peanuts here. Walk through the crowd, see if we can
9: nuts
19: see
9: nuts here. Hot nuts.
13: Then throw
9: hot
13: a butt nut at somebody.
19: Hot black nuts right here.
13: Sweet black nuts.
19: Sweet, sweet black nuts.
0: Yes, I wonder if they are edible or tasty at all.
13: I would say no.
9: They're usually the giant anything food is awful.
0: It doesn't work.
9: Awful.
0: Yeah.
19: Except that giant big
13: sweet black.
19: Yeah.
9: You know, I saw a
19: yeah.
9: I guess we all saw that the vanity plate. The guy, yeah. Hey, but I don't even want to say it on the radio.
19: What?
2: I don't remember it.
3: I don't know what you're talking about.
2: Was it like a butt fan?
9: Yeah.
3: Oh.
19: Yeah. Oh, he eats
2: Yeah. Oh, that's right.
9: Yeah, remember? Yeah.
2: It was an accident, wasn't it?
9: No.
2: Oh, that was the other one that had acid.
3: There was a lady in Florida that got a plate or somewhere that they just gave it to her. She didn't ask for it.
2: And it looked like it was ass lover or something.
3: Yeah,
9: the last part of it was A55.
19: Squeeze ass. Squeeze my ass.
9: Yeah, it was squeeze ass.
3: Yeah.
9: I think she should have sold it.
3: Well, I don't think maybe
2: it was a state
3: that.
2: Where you couldn't. Some states you can.
3: Yeah, but. Delaware, I think you can, but I don't think all states allow that.
9: Isn't Delaware the one where people pay tens of thousands of dollars to get a cool vanity plate?
19: I was
3: below number.
19: I was behind a car from Delaware the other, like in traffic, a couple of days ago, and it was like the license plate was 4196 or something, and that's all it had on the plate. It was wild.
9: Yeah, you don't want to have a plate that makes you stand out.
3: Yeah, I kind of thought about that when I was driving.
9: Yeah.
3: Yeah.
13: Especially the cops behind you.
9: And then I saw one. I was going to talk about it on the air. Then I did a little homework and found out that in lieu of a lawsuit, I thought I would have a nice, pleasant afternoon.
2: Yeah,
9: I know it was, even though it was a matter of public record. Okay, let's push. Oh, wait a minute. Christy, what's coming up? Put it that way.
3: Coming up, we have Morgan Wallen in the news. We have tarantulas. We have monkey abandoned on a bus in London. People say we monkey around. And if you're a Cheez-It lover, we have a new flavor of Cheez-It coming.
2: I'm intrigued.
3: Away.
9: Yeah, this is kind of interesting.
19: Well, it's got to be cheese, right?
9: No.
19: Somehow?
9: It sounds awful.
2: Okay.
9: Do you agree?
3: Don't listen to him. It sounds like it would be pretty good, actually.
2: Oh, wow. Mm-hmm. All right.
9: Dear Bob and Tom Show, I have tasted the butt nut.
2: Really?
9: It was awful. It tasted like ass.
19: You know what they say.
2: Okay.
19: Once you go once you go butt nut, you never go.
9: Once again, the
19: back.
9: Butt nut is actually called the real name of it is the Coco de Mer.
3: So it sounds like chocolate
13: of the
3: sea.
9: Yeah.
3: The sea.
9: Yeah. It makes no sense. But it is in fact called by everybody a butt nut, B-U-T-T.
2: They're found on islands and they're often floating in the water.
13: That's
2: there.
13: Exactly right, I bet.
9: Oh, is that one? Oh, that makes
2: sense. Sure, yeah.
13: That makes that a lot of sense. Yeah.
3: Well,
9: I would promote
3: sense.
9: It. Oh, that's right. I would promote these as a food, but that would be a butt plug. See, I'd be plugging it on the air chick, you see.
19: Is there any way you would ever, would you ever even consider using a butt plug? Yes or no?
9: How do you know I don't have one in right now?
19: I don't.
13: Yeah.
2: That would be
19: you're absolutely
2: such
19: right.
3: We would
19: review.
3: Love
19: and let me tell you
3: that
19: something.
9: What day of the week is it?
19: If you do have
3: one in
19: right now,
9: it's Mo Howard.
19: You don't have to for the rest of our time together, you don't have to get me anything for Christmas. If you really have one in right now.
9: Sorry. We're going to come right back to the O'Reilly Auto Parts Studios. 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
4: Something Kentucky.
3: I got that much.
10: Or are you calling from the ventriloquism?
11: What? Kentucky.
10: From the ventriloquism convention?
11: Yeah. And I'm not living on this. Yeah,
10: I can tell.
5: We can tell.
10: I can tell your lips are pretty still there.
5: What's your name?
11: My name is Jimmy.
10: Jimmy.
3: And Jimmy.
5: Huh?
11: It's Jimmy.
4: Judy.
11: No, it's Jimmy.
3: Jerry.
10: What's the name of your partner?
11: Timmy. It's Jimmy.
10: Can Timmy? Can Timmy speak into the phone? Hand in the phone.
11: Hang on a minute.
5: Okay.
11: And now I'd like to present my partner, Timmy.
4: Hello. If only we could see this great
5: act. So Timmy is the dummy.
11: That's right. I'm not the dummy. He's the dummy.
5: Oh, you're not the dummy. He's the dummy. Well, you guys are so funny.
10: Boy, that's great.
11: I'm drinking water while talking to you.
10: You're going to drink some water while talking to us. Okay,
5: great. Go ahead.

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2: Well, are we in when we're eating mini muffins?
3: Oh, I'm just going to have like one or 12. They're so small, they don't really count. They're like muffin vitamins. I eat them, I feel like an astronaut. That's why I have them for breakfast.
2: You can't have cake for breakfast. Unless it's a pancake. How'd that slide through? You're not having cake for breakfast. You're having fried cake with syrup for breakfast. Now load up on that and try not to nap.
4: I was flying from South Bend to here. I was on a plane this big. It was like a pack of gum with eight people in it. What happened was we took off from the South Bend Airport Hair Care and Tire Center there. I don't know if you've ever been there. We got halfway here. We had to go back. It's like a 12-minute flight. Mm-hmm. We had to go back. We had engine trouble. We lost some oil pressure in one of the engines, and they told us about it over the speaker system of the plane, which was stupid because they could have just went, hey, we lost some oil.
5: They got this little turn around and yelled at you.
4: The guy sitting next to me is losing his mind. He goes, hey, man, if one of these engines fails, how far will the other one take us? And I was like, all the way to the scene of the crash.
6: And now, from the Bob and Tom Archives, we dust off another classic. classic. A moment of frivolity.
7: Welcome back to the Bob and Tom Show. Thanks very much for joining us.
5: Chick has his hand raised already.
7: Okay, yes.
8: I was driving home last night, and I was listening to the radio.
9: Yeah.
8: And Pepto-Bismol commercial came on.
5: Yeah.
8: They have a new flavor and a new slogan.
5: Oh, yeah?
8: And it caught my ear, and I thought I'd share it with you guys.
7: Is it a new color?
8: It's
7: because just the reason
8: I bring that shade.
7: I bring that up is because recently I was somewhere, and they publicly said that the color of something was Pepto-Bismol pink.
9: I said that about what's-his-name shirt the other day. Yeah. Right.
5: Bill Bauer.
9: Bill Bauer, mm-hmm. Yeah.
8: Pepto-Bismol. Well, remember the...
7: That's a very identifiable color.
9: Sure.
7: It's really part and parcel of their product, I think, the whole notion of it.
8: Pepto-Bismol's new flavor is cherry. Hmm. Cherry Pepto-Bismol. And their slogan is...
5: Yeah?
8: See how good pink can taste.
7: Is it now?
8: I listened to it three times.
5: I'm guessing they have a new college graduate as their
8: Pepto-Bismol cherry. See how good pink can taste.
5: I won't use it until they come out with grape. I like
8: that. See how good throbbing purple.
7: See how good pink can taste.
8: That's their slogan.
7: You had to wonder if when they were sitting around the table in Madison Avenue,
5: someone said, oh.
8: Somebody had to raise their hand and go, look, that word is synonymous with this. And how are we going to get that to Joe Sixpack? How are we going to make this? That's a little embarrassing, don't you think?
5: Is cherry spelled C-H-E-R-I by any chance?
8: You mean like the Fabulous magazine?
5: Yes.
7: You mean like like strippers in every county in this country?
8: You know, they also publish Leg Show.
5: They do?
8: Not that I've read one of those from cover to cover and see who publishes the magazine so I can send them the fan mail.
7: What's the slogan again?
8: See how good pink can taste. New cherry Pepto-Bismol.
5: Pink is my favorite color.
7: So it is still pink then?
8: It's a little darker pink than it was.
7: That'll happen with age.
5: It will?
9: Is that true?
8: I don't believe that.
5: You're getting down in there. And
7: I'm kidding.
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10: All right, here he is, a philosopher, a writer, a comedian, a man who quit smoking in third grade because he heard it stunted your growth and he was already quite short. The host of Vague But True, Tim Bedore. Well, thank you very much. Throughout the history of man, every apocalyptic conflict has had a crucial turning point which determined the victor from the vanquished. The winner from the loser. And that crucial moment has arrived in the battle.

0: between humans who love democracy and freedom and sex with more than one partner and individually wrapped slices of American cheese, self-propelled robo vacuum cleaners, non-dairy dairy products, and cable TV. Between the genius and glory that is the Western lifestyle and the animal conspiracy that hates it. That moment is upon us because today, as I speak and you listen, CIA-trained assassin dolphins are swimming loose in the Gulf of Mexico.
1: Yes. Mm.
0: Yes, friends, Flipper is armed and dangerous, and we don't know whose side these killer dolphins are on. Perhaps at this point, a little backstory might be appropriate. Humans are the only species that will have sex with more than one partner at one time or just for fun. Excuse me, that's not the pertinent backstory, although it's a very good and interesting backstory. Anyway, it seems the U.S. Navy and CIA have spent years training dolphins to shoot terrorists and underwater spies with toxic darts mounted on their flippers. Boy, it's a good thing there aren't any roads that need fixing and that our schools are humming along without any problems. Yes, Western civilization is so great. America apparently has piles of extra money lying around and we can afford to train porpoises to be mafia hit fish. I know they're mammals, but I like the alliteration. So we humans train these dolphins, 400-pound sea creatures, to kill humans, arm them with toxic darts, and then Hurricane Katrina flooded their holding pens, and now these killer dolphins are swimming loose in the Gulf of Mexico. And if we start hearing about surfers or boogie boarders or kids in inner tubes washing up on shore with a toxic dart in their chest, you'll know these dolphins have had it with humans. We'll know they're sick of seeing their cousins jump through hoops at SeaWorld or taking some lard ass from Des Moines for a ride around the pool at the Maui Hilton.
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1: 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Welcome back to the Bob and Tom Show. We are in the O'Reilly Auto Parts Studio. Christy Lee at the news desk.
7: Hi, Chick.
1: Hi. Hello, Pat Godwin.
8: Hello.
1: There's Josh Arnold.
9: Hi there.
1: Hello, Ace Cosby.
10: Hello.
1: I'm Chick. Hello, Tom.
11: Hello, Chick. I'm kind of stumped by this email.
1: You're stunned and stumped.
11: Stumped. You guys rock. What's with you all saying it's weird to drink milk with dinner? Doesn't everyone do that? Signed, Luke.
9: I knew a lot of people that did it.
1: Yeah.
7: We were forced to as kids.
9: Yeah.
1: I haven't had a glass of milk with any sort of meal, and I can't remember how.
7: I never do.
9: Right.
11: Hmm.
9: And it wasn't kind of, it wasn't necessarily, well, no.
11: Your dad did it all the time?
9: Yeah, yeah. And I always, there were some things where I was just like, I don't think milk is the right beverage for something.
11: As a kid, I did.
9: Exactly.
11: But I was the king of chocolate milk.
7: Me too.
8: Yeah, same here.
11: Nestle's had. Quick.
7: Yep.
9: Oh, okay.
7: I always had chocolate milk.
1: See, I have a big problem. I'm glad you're mentioning
11: with Nestle's Quick?
1: No, with Hershey's chocolate syrup. I can't get it to mix in my milk.
9: And I'm the exact opposite.
1: Give me Quick all day long.
9: I much prefer the Hershey syrup.
1: I can't do it.
7: Do you remember PDQ? Did you?
9: Yeah.
7: Sure. We had that for a little bit.
8: Crystals, right?
7: Yeah. They look like freeze-dried coffee.
9: Right.
7: Mm-hmm.
11: Yeah, there was some cool stuff that you thought was really cool that was really awful, like those straws that were flavored.
7: I don't remember those. I remember space sticks. Do you remember those?
11: No. These were straws
1: space
11: that would...
1: food sticks.
7: Yes.
11: The straws that would turn your milk into something... Yeah, no.
7: No.
11: I don't think they make those anymore.
1: Space food sticks were what the astronauts ate.
7: That's right. Chick and I grew up on those.
9: Were they like jerky?
7: No.
1: It's hard to... chocolate, vanilla, and strawberry.
9: Yeah. Oh, no kidding.
1: They were tubes of sugar.
11: Excellent.
1: Yeah.
11: Well, we've learned about the world's largest nutcracker and the world's largest nut.
7: Speaking of food, Cheez-It and Coors Light have teamed up for a new snack. They're introducing beer cheese flavored crackers.
9: I like beer cheese.
7: Who doesn't? Especially on a pretzel, right?
9: Yeah. Oh, you don't care for it?
11: No.
9: Mm.
11: Can't stand it.
9: Yeah, then you probably won't like this.
11: No.
7: This isn't for you, then. You can listen to something else.
11: And I saw this, and I brought it to the table to present it for you that think this might be good.
7: The companies call it the ultimate pub-inspired pairing.
11: Now, am I correct in saying Coors Light, is that the famed Silver Bullet?
7: Yes, it is. It is.
11: Ergo, don't give these to any of your vampire friends.
9: A werewolf.
11: Werewolf friends? Yeah. I'm so sorry.
7: Crackers combine the flavor of Coors Light with savory beer cheese taste and toasted spices.
11: So not you got a cheese that tastes like beer?
7: Well, it's beer cheese. Beer cheese.
9: Yeah, you don't get much beer in beer cheese.
7: Baked with 100% real cheese, priced at $4.99, the Cheez-It Coors Light beer cheese crackers will be available nationwide for a limited time just in August.
11: And it will kill a werewolf?
9: Potentially, yeah. Anything with cores will, yeah.
11: Uh-huh. I know. Help me here. So the vampires. What is it? No mirrors.
9: Garlic.
11: Is it a silver dagger?
9: Sometimes silver, a stake. Yeah, in the heart. But most of the times, it's a wooden stake. Actually,
1: and silver bullet.
9: But it depends on the movie and the book and the different lore for different.
1: Yeah, and the vampire can't come into your house.
11: The lore, very interesting and very literary of you. I want the reality, though.
9: If
11: you
9: okay.
11: What's the real?
9: Wooden stake.
11: Right.
9: Garlic, hit and miss. Your veteran vampires they can grow an immunity to it.
7: Right? Oh, really?
9: Yes.
1: Mm. But the vampire's hard and fast rule, cannot come into your house unless they're invited.
9: Yes, that's for every vampire.
1: And you have to invite them. Right. They won't come in.
11: Now, what about an everything bagel?
9: And everything bagel, they will, again, some you know are what? Totally fine with.
1: Some are, they won't seek out an everything bagel.
9: Right. Uh-huh.
1: But if that's all you have, they will have a bite.
11: And I am opposed to the everything bagel.
9: Why no that? Kidding.
7: What's wrong with an everything
1: it's
7: bagel?
1: It's the best bagel.
11: And now you can buy everything bagels in a seasoning. Shaker thing.
9: Boy, yes. That is as popular as.
11: You know what?
7: You can buy everything bagel. You can buy everything seasoning, yeah. Bagel seasoning oh. On sourdough bread.
11: No.
7: You can get it on a lot
11: no.
7: Of stuff.
11: No.
9: People just put it on their eggs sometimes.
11: Yeah. No, yeah. No.
9: Avocado toast it's big with everything bagel yes. Seasoning is big.
11: I know. I've just discovered avocado toast 2 weeks ago.
9: I bet.
7: You just discovered
9: the avocado
7: it?
9: Toast you have has it. No. Has the all, everything
7: you
9: know, bagel
7: I bet it does
9: on.
7: Too.
1: I envy you because.
9: In fact, we're getting, it's verified that it does.
1: Each day is a brand new beginning for you.
11: It is.
1: Isn't it?
11: So yeah. Now. Kelly says I'm like an alien.
1: Yeah.
11: I'd never had
1: Kelly
11: avocado.
1: Says to just Kelly says we got a bit about it.
9: So
1: where's she been?
11: So I was, we had just had a very frustrating day stuck at an airport, and we were having a pleasant breakfast.
1: I
11: and
1: bet I noticed, Kelly was especially
11: and I actually looked at the menu, which I typically don't do.
7: Yes.
11: And I noticed that it was avocado toast, which I would have been ignoring all my life, but it said poached eggs. I love poached eggs.
9: So, yes.
11: So I'll try this. Mm-mm. It was great. I've since found out that my favorite restaurant has had avocado toast ever since I've been going there.
9: Sure.
7: Yes, it has.
9: Sure.
11: So
9: now that you know that the avocado toast that is your favorite mm-hmm. indeed has, it's just been verified by our restaurateur.
11: Restaurateur, no win.
9: Restaurateur is somebody who enjoys restaurants. A restaurateur is somebody who has a restaurant.
3: He's correct.
11: He's wrong. A restaurateur is someone who's illiterate. Okay, sorry.
9: It contains everything bagel seasoning. Are you okay with
11: it? No, I typically have a bagel with my coffee friends every Saturday morning, and I went in this week, and all they had was everything bagel. I passed.
9: That's fine.
3: Wait a minute, your coffee...
9: But are you going to still
7: coffee
9: have...
7: Friends on hold Saturday?
3: On, hold on.
7: Wait.
3: Your coffee friends, I don't
7: who,
3: get a call.
7: Who's that?
11: Well, you have to be invited.
9: Wait, are you two honestly upset that you're not getting called on Sunday mornings?
7: Saturday
9: mornings to go...
7: Saturday morning?
3: Well, I'm a little unnerved by the coffee friends.
1: Do you know how delicate this man
3: I'm
1: is?
3: I'm so sensitive.
11: You can join me this
1: Will you
11: Saturday.
1: Stop?
11: 7:30.
1: He really I'm honestly up at four. Cares.
9: I'm up at
11: okay.
3: I'll get dressed. You got to drive. Shower.
11: Can you drive right now?
3: I'll drive
7: he
3: for
7: drove
3: you.
7: He drove here.
11: Okay. Well,
1: I'll drive you crazy.
3: Well, I have to drive now because someone won't pick me up anymore.
11: Now we're off topic. No, I'm sorry. The everything bagel, it's too much.
1: You're on the
7: but
1: wrong side of this one, Pat.
7: With your avocado toast.
11: I don't think so.
7: Yes.
9: It's been proven.
11: By what, one person who makes it that way?
7: No, the way she eats at the same restaurant. She's had it there.
11: Really?
7: Yes.
11: They don't write it there. It's not written that way on the menu.
1: Oh, hey, look. We have a new entry in the Bob and Tom Stables. Time now for the alien who just discovered things here on Earth.
11: Did you ever go to Dairy Queen and you get a vanilla cone and then they dip it in chocolate and the chocolate hardens? Oh, those are great.
1: This has been the alien who just discovered things.
7: That, I think, has been around since Dairy Queen opened their door.
11: Those are so much better than the so-called twist.
8: What?
7: The twist has its place.
8: You mean half vanilla, half chocolate?
11: No, because you can't access just the one, you see.
7: Yeah, you can.
8: You were one of those kids who had their food, couldn't touch.
11: Yeah, no, I just, the twist is, there's nothing there. It's just a melange.
7: No, it's chocolate and vanilla twisted together.
11: No.
9: I like the combo too, Christy.
7: Yes.
11: Paid it. But the dipped in chocolate, you've got that, the mouthfeel.
8: Would you like me to blow your mind?
11: Yes, go ahead.
8: You can get a twist and dunk it in chocolate.
7: Oh, there you go.
11: I don't think so. No, I like the vanilla.
8: All right.
11: Vanilla and the chocolate.
8: Or you get,
11: like my neighborhood.
8: How about a chocolate cone dipped in chocolate? You can get that.
11: You could. I don't think I would like that, though.
8: That's too much chocolate for you. I would imagine.
11: Waiting the, it has to be a certain ratio.
8: Yeah.
11: The flavor diversity, flavor ratio, we'll call it what you want. Uh-huh. Now, it's my understanding that we're someday soon going to be able to try something from the state fair that is the equivalent of the chocolate dipped cone, but it's a vanilla cone dipped
7: in butter. Yeah.
11: I am so excited about
7: that. Wouldn't that be like a butterscotch thing?
8: I don't know what more I want to know how they do it. Of course, I want to know what it tastes like, but I want to know how they're doing it. I've seen the video of it. They just dunk it in the butter.
11: I heard
8: and there
11: that
8: it is.
11: A chemist at Purdue University
8: spent the
11: last decade researching it. And when he finished coming up with a formula that makes rice that feeds the world, he came up with the butter dipped cone.
7: Chick and I have butterscotch train. We've always liked that.
8: Dipping butterscotch.
7: It's got to taste similar. It's got to.
11: Well, we're going to find out. I'm very excited.
7: All right. Then you'll be on our side.
11: I love ice cream and I love butter.
7: Do you like butterscotch ice cream on Sundays?
11: No. You know what I think the most overrated thing in ice cream? The banana split.
7: Yeah, we've talked about that.
11: And the pineapple.
3: Yeah, take that off.
11: Oh, the whole thing stinks. It's awful.
9: They are never as good as you want it to be.
11: No. I remember as a kid finally getting one, thinking this is it looked great, and the cherries are awful. Those maraschino cherries, those taste like ass.
9: It's a bad symphony.
8: It doesn't
9: all come together well.
8: Someone thought it did,
9: right?
8: And perpetuated it. I've heard those cherries stay in your stomach for 10 years.
9: That is true.
8: That's what I thought.
7: Yeah. Now, if you want to treat
9: 12
7: yourself,
9: if you're a virgin. Isn't that weird?
8: That's weird.
7: Peanut Buster Parfait is the way to go.
3: That is good, yeah.
7: Yeah. Have you ever had that at Dairy Queen?
9: You know, I've never gotten one.
7: Oh,
8: my God.
9: And I know I would be a fan.
11: What is it again?
7: Spanish peanuts and vanilla ice cream and chocolate.
8: And hot chocolate.
11: But they're actual peanuts.
7: Yes.
11: No, I'm out.
3: No, but it's Spanish peanuts. It's what the sweet.
9: Yeah. Also, get them shelled.
8: Why don't you like peanuts?
9: The unshelled peanut butter parfait is a real pain in the ass.
11: Yeah, those are the grass-fed, unshelled peanuts. They only sell them at Whole Foods.
7: You don't like peanuts?
11: No.
8: You don't like peanuts?
11: Not particularly.
9: Interesting.
8: Oh, not even a cashew?
7: You don't like
11: peanut butter? Yeah. Peanuts? No, thanks.
9: Part of me thinks you're just being argumentative.
11: No. No,
3: everybody loves peanuts.
7: You go to the ballpark, you don't get peanuts?
8: How do you like peanut butter and not peanuts?
11: I believe,
8: don't understand that.
11: The peanut butter is more of an elevated, sophisticated peanut.
7: Oh, Jesus, Mary and Joseph. Hey, you know what? 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
18: Well, no, Keith, I ain't renting my boat, man. I mean, this ain't some tuck shop where you borrow a cummerbund for $10. You rent paddle boats, Keith. Mine's a beast on water. Now, as far as the senior pranks go, man, were you homeschooled or something? I mean, no pranks the whole year? Hell, I'd hold your class back for not trying. But saving senior pranks for the last week of school's for pussies anyway, and I'd say it right your face. I mean, it ain't a prank, Keith, if the teachers expect it. Hell, the whole last week of school, the whole place was on DEFCON 4 anyways. The principal expects Armageddon. That's why me and Scotty would always start around the second or third week of school. You know, man, before midterm, just when kids were getting their sea legs and stuff. Kids would be running around trying to find their classroom or get to their lockers. Meanwhile, man, we'd pay the janitor to let goats run loose in the cafeteria. I swear to God we would, man. Custodians are always game for good senior pranks because they can use the extra bucks, and they love the overtime hours cleaning stuff up. Some nights they leave the doors open just hoping stuff would happen. Man, me and Scotty were pulling senior pranks from the 8th grade on. I swear to God we did. Scotty's dad worked construction for years, and there ain't a motor Scotty can't start up. This came in handy, too. Hell, I remember the time we laid 4 strips of asphalt right down to varsity football field. It looked like a runway, man. I swear to God it did. Trouble is, they had all summer to get it fixed up and stuff. And it's amazing how much money they raised with that stupid chili supper. There's big money in chili suppers, man. Hell, I told Randy we should have one here at work just so we didn't have to work weekends anymore. And this other time, we fell to school's Olympic-sized swimming pool with stripper glitter. I swear to God we did, man. I remember Helen Stewart saying we was immature and we were going to pay for it. I was like, whatever, baby. We didn't do nothing wrong. Hell, for her, it turned out to be career day anyways. She only danced for like 4 years after graduation and stuff before she quit, because she used to get all embarrassed when me and Scotty'd go up to Pervert Row to tech a buck. Plus, we refused to call her Roxy, and we got thrown out for it. I told the bouncer her name wasn't Roxy, and I brought the yearbook to prove it. Hell, we were going to sue the place, but Scotty's uncle came part owner like a year later, so we pigeonholed the whole case. Man, the best senior prank was my freshman year. Me and Scotty couldn't wait to do this one. We went back to that same football field about midnight one night, and Scotty spray painted seniors on the press box. Except the thing was, we weren't seniors, and Scotty had low test scores. Next morning, we got off the bus and noticed Scotty's spelling had gotten worse. Hell, he forgot the whole letter I in seniors. It said seniors. And I thought for sure we were going to get busted because we still have blue paint on our fingers. But no, man, they arrested Pedro Martinez for the whole thing. He's still pissed at us, man. I swear to God he is.
15: The views expressed by Donnie's Mail Sack do not necessarily represent the views and opinions of the Bob and Tom Show. I swear to God they don't.
19: Where are you from, by the way?
20: Patterson. I'm from Patterson, New Jersey.
19: Oh, sure. That's famous.
20: Yeah. Word. You know, small.
19: Sure.
20: Thugged out town. You mm-hmm. know, it's tiny. So small, we used to get robbed by people we knew.
19: Small.
20: People like, stick him up. I'm like, Andre? I'm going to tell your mother, man. By the way, how is Aunt Carol? How's she doing? I'll come home for dinner.
21: Are the stars out tonight? I don't care if it's cloudy or bright. Because I'm blind.
15: Jeez. This is the all-day replay on Bob and Tom Radio.
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7: Hello.
8: There's Pat Godwin.
3: Hey, Chick.
8: Hello. There's Jess Hooker.
0: Hello.
8: There's Josh Arnold.
9: Hi.
8: Ace Cosby's here.
2: Hey, there.
8: I'm Chick, and hello, Tom.
11: Been doing some research.
8: Yeah, a little homework.
11: We were talking about this Cheez-Its thing, or Cheez-It. There's a bag of these things over here. I'm not a fan.
0: We know.
8: Why don't you like Cheez-Its?
11: I don't like snack
7: food. Have you even tried it?
11: No.
8: See? You don't like snack. Wasn't yesterday snack food day or national snack food day?
0: Do you like saltines? Do you like a crunchy snack?
11: A saltine, I'll crush them on top of soup, maybe.
0: Okay.
11: But I prefer standard oyster crackers.
7: Yeah, like, of course you do.
0: Okay.
7: Yeah.
8: I see you eating everything that a New Yorker eats, like a hard roll.
11: No, not a fan.
8: You know, something like that.
11: But
7: he doesn't eat carbs. We know
11: As I said, I do. I have a bagel pretty much every Saturday morning, and I like the sesame seed bagel. My girls always get the everything bagel, which is it's too oniony.
8: I got a guy.
0: I found a picture of the avocado toast that he eats
11: at my restaurant
0: every Sunday, and it is covered in everything bagel seasoning.
11: Well, I think they make their own.
0: I agree. I don't think he's wrong. So I think it's
11: grass fed.
0: Yes.
11: And
7: my God,
8: I'm sure it is.
11: I'll ask Jonathan see what he says.
8: Right out of the jar.
11: So what I was wondering was this Coors Light. Combo with everyone's
0: cheese,
11: doing these combo things, marrying things that shouldn't be married together.
8: Of course,
11: and this is I acknowledge that. That is very clever.
8: Thank you.
11: But it's Coors Light, and that is the silver bullet.
0: Mm-hmm.
11: But once again, that is how you kill a werewolf.
8: Yeah. Mm-hmm.
11: So I did a little homework on how you get rid of a vampire, which is quite interesting.
0: What?
7: Oh my God.
9: My answers weren't complete enough.
8: No, you went down the list.
0: If anybody knows, it's you.
7: Yeah.
11: For example.
8: Why can't you say, instead of engaging us, say, I'll be back with the facts or something?
7: Because you're not going to. Why don't you just say, you don't believe anything any of us say?
11: Well, the first one explains something. The last time I saw a vampire, he had little bits of toilet paper in his face.
9: Yeah.
11: They have to shave without mirrors. Because vampires can't see themselves in a mirror, John.
9: You know why?
11: Right.
9: Does it explain that?
8: I applaud your efforts, Josh.
9: What's your source?
11: It says, no reflection in mirrors, sometimes no reflection in silver-backed mirrors.
9: That's exactly why, because the silver-backing on old-school mirrors.
8: Well, that makes total sense.
11: Okay. Immortality.
8: You got that going for
11: the blood drinking, that goes without saying.
8: But immortality.
7: Do they eat real food or just blood?
9: No, they won't mess with the.
8: No, that makes them sick.
7: Oh, really? Deal.
8: I saw one eat a cheeseburger one time, vomited.
7: I
3: can't even drink
7: that.
3: A Sun Capri.
7: No?
3: Yeah.
7: God.
8: Or a Capri Sun. Can't have either one of them.
3: The great thing make a mistake, you don't have to point it out.
11: The great thing about a vampire.
8: If I pointed them all out, we'd be here all day.
11: And I've always said this about Frankenstein. The great thing about vampires, they dress well.
8: They do.
7: Yes.
8: Not all. And they're gorgeous people.
0: Yeah. What?
8: Brad Pitt, come on.
7: Mm-hmm.
0: As a vampire, no.
8: Yes.
0: No.
8: He's amazing looking.
11: Some of them have to, quote, sleep in native soil.
9: Absolutely. Yeah. Dracula had to, on the Demeter, the ship that brought Dracula here,
8: right.
9: He had to.
8: They make a big deal. They make a big deal out of this on What We Do in the Shadows.
7: I love that show.
8: One of them was running low on dirt.
11: That show is
7: that show.
11: So weird and so funny.
8: It's
11: you want
8: so
11: to explain
8: wonderful.
11: What it is? Exactly?
8: Well, there are a bunch of roommates who live in a house, and they just try to get along. Oh, by the way, they're all vampires.
11: And one of the guys is one of the
8: blood-sucking of energy suckers.
11: No, but he's from the duo.
9: Flight of the Conchords.
11: Flight of the Conchords.
0: Oh.
11: Incredibly funny.
9: Jermaine Clement.
8: That's the movie, not the TV show.
11: To kill a vampire, as you said, a wooden stake through the heart, decapitation paired with burning the body.
9: Right.
11: Now, that reminded me of a news story that we had where they, remember this, where they found?
9: Yeah.
11: A vampire cemetery discovered in a village in Poland. Mm-hmm. Workers discovered this mass grave during a construction project. The remains indicated that villagers had dug up their relatives, cut off their heads, and placed them between the deceased legs with a coin in their mouth. Dated 1846.
9: And I bet it was a silver coin, if I had to guess. Mm-hmm.
11: Wow. How nuts is that?
9: Well, dig them up. Vampires or not.
8: Is it?
11: Dig them up. Decapitation. Wow.
9: I think we should just be doing that anyway.
0: With everybody?
9: Yes.
0: Okay.
8: Just to make sure.
9: It'll cut down on future zombies and vampires.
8: And create jobs.
9: Right. Right.
0: Being very proactive.
8: Yes.
11: Interesting.
9: And yeah. It'll open up some real estate, let's be honest.
7: They don't need the space. The graves will be smaller.
8: How about this? One step at a time. We don't have to mess with the bodies. Just dig the caskets up and bury them vertically.
9: I don't understand why we're not doing that.
8: Why aren't they doing that? How much land would that say?
11: Do you remember this? There is something now called a, quote, vampire breast lift.
9: I don't remember this.
11: This comes to us from Cosmopolitan Magazine.
8: Because when they get done, you can't help but suck on them.
9: I want to suck your boob.
11: A cosmetic dermatologist has started injecting female patients with their own blood back into their breasts.
9: So it's like the vampire facial.
7: Yeah.
11: In order to make them look perkier.
7: The so-called
11: vampire breast lift makes them look perkier without invasive surgery. According to Cosmopolitan, the blood
7: How long does it last?
0: Yeah.
11: I'm reading. This is the first time I've read it.
0: It's probably for an event. Yeah.
11: Blood is drawn from the arm by a doctor spun through a centrifuge to separate the platelet-rich plasma and then reinserted back into your body. So do they inject it right into the boob?
9: Yes.
7: Well, if they put it in your foot, it wouldn't lift your breasts.
3: It'd be a foot job.
8: He brings up a good point.
11: Oh, so you act like you're a doctor now. Okay.
9: No, any plasma-rich platelet, any of that stuff goes right into the area that they're trying to...
11: And does it just sit there like a big puddle inside?
9: No, I had it done to my head.
11: What?
9: Yeah, when I first started here, there was a company who asked if I would have this done.
7: Uh-huh.
8: But to be honest, though, your head was misshapen.
9: Right. My head used to
7: look like... It was sunk in a spot?
9: I was a pinhead.
8: Oh, okay. It was objectionable.
9: Yeah. I come from a family of pinheads.
8: Yes,
9: they made good money in the circus,
8: sure. But
9: I wanted to meet girls.
11: By the way, the vampire breast treatment costs $1,800, and it's, quote, not a replacement for implants. And will not double your cup size overnight, but it will reshape and round out your breasts, according to this account.
7: But it doesn't say how long it lasts.
11: No.
7: I think your body would just absorb whatever
0: that's
7: you...
0: That's what I assume.
7: Yeah.
11: I don't think
9: that is, yeah.
0: You could do fat transfer breast lifts now, too, where they take fat from other parts of your body and just insert it
11: into
0: your breasts.
11: Put it into a sack, or does it just go in there and free fall?
0: I think it just goes.
9: Could I donate some of my fat to women who want boobs?
0: Do you want custody of the breasts as well?
9: I want every other week and Wednesdays. Every other weekend and Wednesdays.
8: That's entirely fair.
11: Would it change the taste?
7: Rejection's tough, though. You know, you don't want to be rejected by somebody else's body.
9: Yeah.
7: Sorry.
9: Well, my body rejected
7: your fat. So I'm
9: my fat's been rejected by women a lot.
11: I can't imagine that this vampire breast lift is something that's very common.
9: No, I don't think it's
0: that. No, I have a feeling that it's like if you needed perky breasts for an event.
9: Right.
0: Or something like that, it probably lasts, I don't know, 2 weeks to a month maybe.
11: $1,800 for
9: that kind of treatment is meant to promote healing. I guess it like injures and then heals. That's the idea.
0: Yeah, oh, it's no. like, yeah.
11: Well, I went to a wedding over the weekend, a really big wedding, and I'll tell you what, they let the boobs, they were just unleashed.
9: Are you talking bridesmaids or?
0: Everybody, guests.
11: Ladies everywhere. It's like, hey.
7: Who let
11: ladies.
7: The boobs out?
9: Ladies is this everywhere. A thing? So a wedding in July.
0: Yeah.
9: Bridesmaids' dresses.
0: Right.
9: Under boob sweat. A crazy.
0: Yeah,
9: I mean,
0: yeah.
9: It's just,
0: it has to be.
9: Do they make sort of like pads for under boob sweat to where that won't happen?
0: I don't know.
7: Maybe.
0: I mean,
9: should I invent these in Shark Tank?
0: I think that you could actually just take a panty liner and put it under there if it was really a concern.
8: Oh, there you go.
9: Gotcha.
11: Is that an issue?
0: No, it's not for me.
9: I've seen many bridesmaids with visible
0: under
9: boob sweat.
0: Yeah.
11: And then you could take those pads.
0: Because they're usually wearing a silk dress.
3: And they're dancing.
0: Yeah.
9: And I don't think it's unattractive.
0: Yeah.
9: Because to me, it means they've got boobs.
7: Right.
8: And they're working hard.
9: Yeah, they're having fun. But I've seen I've heard bridesmaids complain about it.
0: Yeah.
7: Huh.
11: Yeah. And it wasn't the bridesmaids that had let them loose. It was everybody else. And it was incredibly hot.
9: Mm.
7: So, hot, like you liked you looking at it, or hot because the weather was hot?
11: Oh, I meant the weather.
8: Is this
9: the
8: first time
9: you meant the weather. We've heard your day camp stories.
8: You've noticed that you were You were excited by someone at a wedding?
11: No, I just there were a couple that, there were a couple folks that like, ma'am, I mean, why bother even with a shirt?
8: No kidding.
11: They are out there dangling.
8: I'm glad you were and excited, and you noticed.
11: It was black tie optional.
8: Right. It's the second time you've mentioned.
11: Well, I mean, it was hotter than hell.
2: Did they play the chicken dance?
11: Did they do the chicken dance? Oh, that is a fair question. I don't know. I
8: don't know.
11: I left before it got
2: chickeny.
11: There was a lot of dancing. I was there for some of the dancing.
2: All right.
11: Yeah.
2: Was it adults only?
11: Oh no, there were kids.
2: I like. Yeah, I don't like the weddings that are no
0: Me
2: kids.
0: Neither.
2: No,
0: they're
2: what? Kids.
11: They were having fun.
2: Yeah.
0: Yeah.
11: But it was really hot. I did not wear a tux. I just wore a linen suit.
8: I would say the lead pipe picking a girl up in a wedding. Dancing with the one of the nieces on your feet,
0: yes,
8: you know,
0: yeah.
8: that's a lead pipe cinch pick up a woman. Yeah, absolutely.
2: Oh, yes.
8: Oh, look at him over there.
11: Yeah,
8: no.
11: Yeah, yeah.
8: Oh, isn't that sweet?
11: That's phase one.
8: Right. Phase one, yes.
11: Clearly the woman is of age.
8: Snowballs it. You're aware of your situation. Am I correct?
0: Yeah.
3: Yeah, really.
8: I don't.
0: Yeah, really.
2: Hey, I'm not knocking his situation.
3: I'm not either.
2: I aspire to that.
3: I had the same situation.
11: I'm sorry. Where are we here? Oh, we have time for one quick story, Christy Lee.
0: Watching too much TV can shrink your brain.
8: I'm sorry, what?
2: No.
0: New research indicates watching too much television in midlife may lead to troubling brain changes decades later.
8: Well, that's not the truth state thing.
0: A study involving about 1,700 adults.
2: Very good.
8: Uh-huh.
0: Those who said they watch TV very often during midlife later showed smaller brain regions involved in memory, decision making, and visual processing.
2: Oh.
0: Yeah. Frequent TV watchers also exhibited more signs of damage in the brain's white matter, changes that have been associated with aging,
2: brain white matter,
0: stroke risk, cognitive decline, and dementia. Huh? Hmm.
11: Why do they say there's an age component to this?
0: Yeah, in midlife, what are they talking, 30s, 40s?
11: I mean, it probably also depends what you're watching, you think?
8: Oh, that makes you stupider watching it?
11: I mean, if you're watching, what, Jerry Springer and Cops.
2: Well, then you need a time machine.
3: You have to go back 30 years. Jerry Springer's dead.
11: All right, well, so I wouldn't.
8: You
11: I don't,
8: know, ever since,
11: I don't
8: ever
11: watch
8: since
11: that show.
8: Jerry died, this show has really gotten dull.
11: Well, that shows how much TV I watch.
0: I was going to say.
11: I mean, if you're watching quality programming and Masterpiece Theater, I don't think it's going to hurt your brain. Okay, well. We'll be very careful. Coming up, it's going to be a Today in History. We have some interesting stuff going on. Also, Allie Breen with Sexy Time. And other delightful stories today, including another monkey story. We had that really cool monkey last week.
2: Oh, the new monkey, yeah.
11: They discovered a monkey that has orange lips. And I guess it took them 20 years to officially have it named a new species.
0: Ooh.
11: It was the first one they found in like 75 years. Very cool. But this is a different kind of monkey, and he's in London, England.
0: Yeah, he is.
11: And he's riding the bus.
0: Yeah,
2: I think there's
0: a
2: monkey out there that can shuffle cards. I want to see.
0: Yeah.
2: I'd like to see that.
0: Yeah.
2: I'd like to see
0: a monkey
2: who can shuffle cards.
11: He takes his cigarette out.
8: And
11: then he shuffles the
8: cards. If he's shuffling cards, I want to see him with one of those visors on a cigarette hanging out of his mouth.
11: And their little feet crammed into shoes.
0: Oh,
11: that's
0: you guys.
11: Nothing funnier.
8: You know, they have to break their feet to get them in there.
2: That's worth it. It's worth it.
8: You want to be entertained or not? It's darn cute once they stop crying.
11: All right.
8: Yeah.
11: Okay. Right now, I want to talk about Brick House Nutrition. What is that? Well, it's a bunch of physicians. They've gotten together. And they've worked on another weight loss program, and the main part of it is a supplement called Lean, a weight loss supplement, not an injection, and they've had some remarkable results. The studied ingredients in Lean have been shown to help lower your blood sugar. They burn fat, convert it into energy, and they curb your appetite. 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It's part of a program in which you have to have a proper diet and exercise, but it's designed so that you lose some serious weight. 10 pounds or more is the goal. If you're just looking for a pound or two, this isn't what we're talking about. 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
8: Welcome back to the Bob and Tom Show in the O'Reilly Auto Parts Studios. Hello, Christy.
7: Hello, Chick.
8: That's Christy Lee. Hello, mm-hmm. Pat.
9: Hey, Chick.
8: That's Pat Godwin. Hello, Jess.
0: Hello.
8: That's Jess Hooker. Oh, hello, Josh.
9: Oh, hi.
8: You know, after the show, we'll work it out.
9: Do you want to touch each other's bodies?
8: Yes.
9: All right.
8: At a drive-thru.
11: Could we move forward?
8: There's Ace Cosby.
9: Hey.
25: They're trying to.
8: I'm Chick McGee. Hello, Tom.
11: Hello, Chick McGee.
8: Now, hello, Sailor.
11: Gotta get move forward here in life.
9: Every time I worked on the road with Greg Warren, fine comedian, I would, if he was like, hey, we'll go to dinner at this time before the show or something. I go, okay, first I have to wash my body. Instead of just saying I have to take a shower.
8: Right.
9: He would get so mad.
8: Oh, yeah. Yeah.
9: Why do you say it like that?
8: He
9: doesn't.
8: He believes the skin is the devil's slipcover.
11: Now, let's move forward here. What do we got? A little history lesson.
7: It's your history.
8: July, deuces, July 22.
11: 1796, Cleveland, Ohio. Founded by General Moses Cleveland.
8: And didn't they misspell it?
11: Yeah, they changed the spelling. Yeah,
8: it stayed that way, yeah.
11: Yeah, he spelled it with an extra A in there, right, in the Cleve part, but they dropped that.
8: Yep.
9: Cleve is what's known as a Janus word, J-A-N-U-S.
8: You taught me that.
9: It has two definitions that are the opposite of each other.
7: Oh. Cleave,
9: so Cleve means to separate, yes, but also to bring together.
7: Huh. Really?
9: Hence cleavage.
7: Yeah.
9: It does both.
11: Thank you very much.
8: Or cleave a dead body.
7: Yeah.
9: Yes.
11: Would you have gone with Cleveland or Mosesville?
9: I had no idea that it was named after a guy named... I thought it was like named after a guy named Cleve. Went, this is Cleveland.
7: I didn't know Cleveland was Moses.
8: Yeah. I don't like Mosesville. How about Mosetown?
9: Mosetown?
7: Oh, I like that.
8: I like that.
11: Nice.
9: About Mosetropolis?
11: Yeah, and... good.
7: Mosburg. Good.
8: Mosburg.
9: That's probably more fitting.
11: Do you know anybody named Moses?
9: I don't know anybody named Moses.
7: No. Yeah, do you?
8: Yeah. I knew a gentleman who
11: had a buddy named Moses.
8: I just had a baby. And his goal was, he and his wife were both going to stop cursing in front of the baby.
7: Uh-huh.
8: And the big cuss word they came up phrase was, sweet fancy Moses.
9: Oh.
8: And it was really distracting when something would happen, and they would, well, sweet fancy Moses. Yeah.
9: Do you like Jumpin' Jehoshaphat?
11: What, if I just walked into a Norman Rockwell painting, any black folk here? What is happening here?
26: I got the white.
9: I don't know why.
23: How did that come together?
9: Only his brain can answer that, and I'm not interested in his. The early Norman Rockwell paintings were rather segregated.
7: Can we go on with history?
8: Yeah, what else happened?
7: Yeah.
11: Moses Cleveland, once again.
7: We covered that.
8: I'm having deja
11: a white
8: vu.
11: Dude, by the way. Let's see.
9: Race is on his mind today.
8: It really is.
11: Oh, here we go. No race here. 1934, John Dillinger killed by federal agents outside the famous Biograph Theater in Chicago.
6: A lady in red.
9: Yeah, the lady in red was the tip-off, wasn't it?
6: Yep. Squealed on me.
11: Did Dillinger pull out a weapon, or did they just take him out?
9: I think he was completely unawares, wasn't he?
8: I thought he did have a gun, but he couldn't get to it. It was over. Mm. That's what I thought.
11: Yeah. That's okay?
7: What do you mean? Back then it was.
11: Yeah. Shoot him? You know, yeah. Have to say, halt? Okay.
3: Halt.
7: Halt.
11: His last meal, of course.
8: Halt. Apparently. Remember, you
11: popcorn.
8: Guys.
11: Popcorn. I'm guessing popcorn.
8: You guys, when you go out there to make your arrest, please, not only Mirandize him, but please say halt. Okay? Can you do that? We're getting a lot of blowback on this.
11: The Biograph Theater is still a, I've asked your daughters, big attraction.
7: Yep.
11: In Chicago.
7: Mm-hmm.
9: Is it still called the Biograph?
11: A lot of tourists want to watch. They can see the spot where Dillinger was shot and killed.
9: Oh, they didn't clean it up?
8: It's right there by the Bean.
11: And by the way, another, you know, we were talking earlier about how it's nice that vampires dress well.
7: Mm-hmm.
11: Dillinger, pretty well dressed there at the
7: end. Gangsters always dressed well.
9: Oh, when you went to the movies, you got dressed up, didn't you?
7: Of course.
11: Nice. Yeah, those were the days.
7: Yeah.
9: Oh, those weren't the days. That had to have sucked. I'm not putting a suit on.
11: All right. To go to a ball game?
9: To go to a ball game, to go to a movie.
7: To fly on an airplane.
9: You'll be lucky if I wear a suit at a funeral.
8: Not just any suit.
10: No air conditioning.
8: Wool suit.
9: Yeah.
11: Oh, no. You know,
8: 100% wool.
11: No, there's a lightweight wool you're supposed to wear in this.
8: Well.
11: It's cool. It's even cooler than linen.
7: Yep.
11: Absolutely.
8: Well.
11: Of all people, I thought you, with your interest in clothing, I thought you would know that.
8: I'm wearing wool underwear right now.
11: Well, no, you could 100%
8: be. 100% merino. I am.
11: Okay, there you go.
8: Why would I lie about that?
11: Yeah.
8: I just lied about it.
11: Wear wool during the summer, by all means. Where was I? Oh, Dillinger getting shot. And by the way, that is a myth about him having an extraordinarily large male member.
7: You say this about everybody.
11: Well, no, it's a myth.
8: Except you.
9: Yeah,
7: isn't that funny?
11: Huh. Well, maybe it came up at the meetings. All I'm telling you is there's a photograph of Dillinger, but that's actually
8: Dillinger's
11: his arm.
8: Dillinger's dead. Oh,
11: okay.
8: I guess the cops want to.
9: You know, we all know people who we could ask.
11: Go ahead
9: about your.
8: I've seen him.
10: The other boys in high school.
7: Wait, I've seen him.
8: I've seen him in the shower. It's all right. I wouldn't say, "Oh my God, look at the size of that thing." I wouldn't say that.
10: Where did this take place?
8: Well, when he was my best friend.
7: Before you
10: fair,
7: came along.
10: Fair enough.
8: It still hurts you. Back in baby announcer days, we'd play basketball together.
11: 1959, Ed Wood, Plan 9 from Outer Space, kind of jokingly referred to as the worst movie ever made.
7: Fun.
9: Yeah.
11: Have you seen through it?
9: Yes. Oh, yeah. I think the premise is fantastic.
8: Oh, absolutely.
7: I think it's a lot of fun.
8: My favorite part is, Josh and I have talked about this, one of the actors picks up the script and reads it. He says something like, Plan 9 from Outer Space. Oh, yes, Plan 9. And he starts reading. Yeah, it's wonderful.
11: What is the movie about Plan 9?
9: Ed Wood.
11: Oh, that's okay.
9: Yeah, and it's great. That's a Tim Burton movie.
8: Martin Landau.
11: 1991, Jeffrey Dahmer is caught. He was caught Fred-handed.
9: I'll accept it.
10: I don't think I'm going to accept
8: it. See, I don't know what it is. But,
11: you know, in prison.
8: Like a good neighbor, Snake Farm is there. Yeah, it really turned on
11: him. He was in prison for a while before he got killed by somebody else. But
7: right.
11: I heard that he hated the prison food.
9: Oh,
7: not
9: yeah.
7: Bad.
11: Hey, look, when's Gary night?
8: Oh, you can eat Gary.
10: I left.
11: Would it kill you to put a little Steve in the meatballs tonight?
8: Could not be a cannibal.
11: 1992, Pablo Escobar escaped from prison. Remember this?
7: Mm-hmm.
11: They built that
7: tunnel.
11: The whole thing.
9: That poster of Rita Hayworth there.
11: Big poster.
8: Yeah. Morgan Freeman got him a rock hammer. Remember that?
7: Right.
11: I wonder if he thought that he'd be remembered primarily as the guy that brought the hippos to South America, causing all the problems.
9: I bet he didn't give that a second. But isn't it cool? I've got hippos now, and that was it.
11: Yeah. In 1994, on this date, O.J. Simpson officially pled not guilty to murder, inspiring 2 years of late night monologue jokes.
8: Amazing.
9: Oh, the dancing Itos made me laugh.
7: Oh,
9: I'm not going to lie.
7: I'm with you.
9: Real quick, Chick McGee has something going on right now that if you're watching watching the show on the camera. He's balanced a pen or a pencil.
8: Oh, no. It's a piece of a USB-C to a mini plug.
0: A wire.
9: How you balanced it that perfectly is...
8: See, you got to be careful because it won't stand up on its end.
9: I'm saying bravo to you, sir.
8: Unless you get it straight up and down like that. That's why I do this while Tom's talking.
9: So right. Yeah. But you did a good job there.
8: Thank you.
11: I would say O.J. pleading not guilty. His best fictional work since Naked Gun. Excellent in that.
8: And I understand the updated Naked Gun with Liam Neeson mentions.
11: They've got a great O.J. joke.
0: Really?
8: Is that right?
11: That's the best joke in the whole movie.
0: Huh.
11: It's a visual joke.
8: Did you laugh? Was it a big laugh?
11: Okay. Yeah, that movie was only so-so. But that was an excellent joke. Let's see. Happy birthday, Bob Dole. Senator Bob Dole?
7: Is he still alive?
11: No, sadly. He was born in 1923, but he lived well into his 90s, right?
9: He sure did, man.
11: And he was a great, a war hero and...
8: brought pineapple.
9: He was courageous in a few different ways.
0: Yeah,
9: wasn't he?
0: Yeah, that's for sure. Right.
11: Doing the Viagra commercial.
7: The ED thing, yeah.
11: Was it Viagra? It was one of the ED drugs.
0: Cialis?
9: I want to say it was Viagra.
7: I think it was Viagra,
8: He put up with Elizabeth Dole for quite a while?
11: I don't know anything about Ms. Dole. I'm sure she was fine.
9: Pineapple Barris?
10: He had to take a pill to sleep.
11: Did he outlive Norm MacDonald?
9: Yes, he did.
11: Norm MacDonald had that great impression.
9: I'm Bob Dole.
11: let's see.
8: Norm MacDonald's greatest impression. Burt Reynolds.
9: Very good.
11: Yes.
8: Amazing.
11: That's one of the greatest moments ever of Saturday Night Live.
8: Yep.
11: Alex Trebek, speaking of that scene, born in this date in 1940. Kind of sad now.
0: Yeah.
8: What did we learn about Alex Trebek right there toward a couple years before he died? He was in a hotel and somebody broke into his room.
9: Really?
8: And we found out that he slept nude.
9: Alex Trebek? Because
8: he jumped up and ran out into the hallway and he realized that he was naked.
11: Wearing nothing but a mustache.
8: He was a rock and roller.
9: Hmm. You know, talking about him, we have to pay a 50% tariff.
11: And we have to put it in the form of a question. What is, while talking about... Do you ever see him in his previous shows, pre-Jeopardy?
9: I never did.
8: What, a split second? No, that was Tom
11: It's like
8: Kennedy.
11: Seeing pictures of your dad at the high school prom and he's not with your mom.
7: Just weird.
11: Yeah. Doesn't...
9: Remember he shows up in the movie Shortcuts, oddly?
8: Yes.
9: He's at a school concert or play there. Right. It's Alex Trebek. And he's just sitting there.
11: I love stuff like that.
8: Bobby Altman.
11: 1941. Do you know who this is, Miss Hooker? George Clinton.
0: Yes. In the funk.
7: You're on the right track.
11: No. Funkadelic.
0: Funkadelic,
7: Very good.
11: Bill's brother.
9: Harlem. Yes.
0: Harlem by a different mother.
7: Yeah.
11: Happy birthday, 1946. Danny Glover.
0: I love him.
8: I'm getting too old for this.
11: Yeah, he's getting too old. He really is.
0: Him and OJ.
9: What's his best role? Gone Fishing? He and Joe Pesci?
8: You know, a lot of people say, this is a check grab, but I say no.
11: The elderish Gambino.
8: Isn't he in Color Purple?
9: He is. Yeah. And he is a chilling, chilling.
0: Yes.
8: Yeah.
0: That's,
8: He's wonderful.
11: Happy birthday, 1947, Albert Einstein.
0: 1947.
11: Oh, you know him as Albert Brooks.
7: Really cute. I was going to say, that's heard.
11: Yeah. Stage name. What are your parents thinking, by the way?
9: His dad was a comedian.
0: Yeah.
9: So in that case, it may have been, we got to do it.
11: The voice in Finding Nemo, right?
0: Yeah. Yes. Another great documentary.
11: Mm-hmm. Taxi Driver. He apparently ad-libbed a lot of his part in Taxi Driver.
9: Mm.
0: I didn't know he was in it.
9: Oh, yeah.
0: I
9: one of the coworkers.
7: I've never seen that.
0: Yeah,
7: he's
0: at
9: the bank.
8: Political.
9: Or whatever the hell he is.
7: I have not watched
11: Taxi. And then, what is the movie where he goes through Vegas? That's the best.
7: Oh, is Meryl Streep in that?
9: Lost in America.
11: Lost in America.
7: Yeah, in the RV. Yeah.
11: God, that's a great
8: 22,
11: movie.
8: 20. She sure liked 22.
9: Well, he's also Drive. He was not, I think he was, he was not nominated and should have won.
8: Chilling.
9: Yeah.
11: This is
7: Albert Brooks.
11: Okay, I got something. This is the last thing I want to get to. 1955, Willem Dafoe. He changed his name. This is a true fact, and I double checked this.
8: There's a true fact.
11: You're not going to believe me.
0: Not a Tom fact.
11: He has a full frontal nude scene in the movie Antichrist.
9: Right.
8: Yeah. Sure.
11: And they famously had to use a stand-in because, quote, Willem Dafoe's male member was quote, confusingly large.
0: Yeah. Distracting, yeah. I remember reading that.
11: Yep. Yeah. Distracting. So they had to bring in a stunt penis. Which, by the way, is so my favorite lesbian band.
9: Stunt Penis?
11: Stunt Penis, they're fantastic. They opened for Hole recently.
8: I'm telling you, with Snake Farm, you turned the corner. You're killing it.
11: Like a good neighbor, Snake
9: Actually,
11: Farm.
9: It was like a bad neighbor.
8: Yeah, like a bad neighbor.
9: Snake Farm is there.
11: Oh, look at the time.
0: Yeah.
11: We wish all these other people a happy birthday. These are the O'Reilly Auto Parts Studios. 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

0: Peace out.
1: Comedian Jeff Brown has joined us in the studio. Jeff is a resident once again of the great city of Chicago.
2: Us in the Midwest.
3: Yeah.
2: We know what true cold is. I was so tired of L.A. It's so vapid and shallow. Oh, Jesus, 56. Close the window. True cold
3: yeah.
2: is when your dog would rather take a kick in the ribs for taking a dump in the living room than going outside. Uh-huh. That's when it's cold.
1: Yeah. Yeah.
3: My coldest day ever was in Chicago. It was with a wind chill, 64 below zero.
2: Oh, yeah. Man.
1: And I'm so glad they thought of the whole wind chill thing.
3: Yeah. Yeah. It was cold. It was damn cold.
2: Oh, yeah. There's certain problems.
3: I pooped on the rug.
4: Real.
3: Yeah. Oh, yeah.
4: No, that really brings it home for me.
5: There's a trend that I've been noticing in watching the news that who are these people that protest death row inmates when the prisoner wants to die? The word nosy comes to mind.
6: It's inhumane.
5: Oh, yeah, because he was real human. A lot of humans keep a freezer full of heads. They're so self-righteous out there on the picket line. Stop the killing. No, I think you're missing the point here. He wants to die. State wants him dead. Families want him dead. Oh, but you want him to live. Fine. He can live with you. And when he's done drinking soup out of your skull, dabbing his mouth with your peace pamphlet, we'll come by, put a bullet in his head, and the world will have two less psychos to worry about.
1: Jim Gaffigan joins us in the studio. Jim is a veteran comedian and actor, famous for a couple of oddball appearances on Sex and the City.
7: But I am an actor and a comedian, but I'll tell you guys, I wish I was a film director just in everyday life, so when someone was telling me a boring story, I could just go, and cut. I didn't finish. We got it. That's a wrap.
4: And cut.
7: When you think about it, that would come in handy. You come home late. God, your wife's like, where the hell were you? And cut. All right, let's try it again. This time you don't care where I was. In fact, you're happy to see me. Let's try it topless. Action.
8: I actually have a sexual fantasy associated with the earthquake.
7: Go.
8: All right, woke chick up.
7: Uh-huh.
8: In my fantasy, I'm making love to this woman.
7: Yeah.
8: And then all of a sudden she feels the earth move beneath her.
3: Ah, yes.
8: And then she rolls over on top of me and shields me from debris. Safety first, everybody. Safety first.
9: And now, from the Bob and Tom Archives, we dust off another classic. classic. A moment of frivolity.
8: I believe you have a hotline phone call.
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10: Let's do it! Hi, I guess we should say happy birthday to Bob's mustache today. It's great. You know, I think it's great that so many people today, you look at this new wave trying to achieve the same look that I have. And, Bob, I know this is what you've done, too, and I think it's great. I try to

0: Right. Okay. You know my son Jay. Have you ever heard me talk about my son Jay?
1: Oh yeah, all the time.
0: Jay is a cut up. You know, last time he dropped by the show and he brought by a few of his books. He noticed, he said, every time I trim my mustache too thin, he says, "Hey, Dad, you need to move your eyebrows back up."
1: He's really funny.
2: He's a real cut up, isn't he?
0: He's a cut up. All right, Christy?
3: Yes.
1: Cut up, but not very funny.
0: I was talking to Christy. I can only do this one at a time.
3: Yes, Dr. Phil.
4: One at a time, people.
0: I don't know how it goes on in your show, but when everybody talks at the same time, how's that working for you?
4: Well,
0: you probably don't get much done. You probably, how many books have you got sold in? Any books?
1: No.
0: I'll rest my case. Back to my show, Christy. When I give you mustache ride, honey bunch, there's no need to buckle up. You can use my nose for a speed bump.
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6: 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Your friends and colleagues will be impressed when they meet this dapper gentleman with the commanding voice. He's the announcer guy.
7: Hi, Phil. Thanks for coming to my party. Who's this?
8: Hey, Cindy. Check this out. This is my very own announcer guy. Hey, announcer guy, say something.
9: Hello, Cindy. It's time to meet your very special party guest. Say hello to Phil Mundor. This is Larry Morgan speaking.
7: Well, thank you. Of course, I know Phil. And nice to meet you, Mr. Announcer guy. By the way, Phil, you look great.
8: Oh, thanks. 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
9: 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This is Larry Morgan speaking.
8: Ooh, I wish I hadn't given the price on this.
7: Wow. That's great. Phil, let me get you a drink. What are you having?
8: You know, I think I'll have a beer.
9: This evening, Phil will be enjoying Dewars on the Rocks.
8: What?
9: Dewars, the finest blended scotch whiskey money can buy. And as always, we remind you to please drink responsibly. This is Larry Morgan speaking.
8: I guess a scotch would be okay. Thanks, announcer guy.
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0: He's the announcer guy. But watch out, this guy will announce almost anything.
1: Ladies and gentlemen, in the motel room next door, Phil Mondor has been joined by his new secretary, Brenda Flindish, for an adulterous liaison. It appears Phil's erection is finally ready, and if Brenda plays her cards right, she could win the apartment of her dreams with free furnishings from Scanlon's Veneer World. 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
2: Wow, Brenda, I can't believe I finally got you into bed, baby. I am so ready to make love to you.
3: Ooh, I can tell. 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Do you have some protection?
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1: 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This is Larry Morgan speaking.
3: Who the hell is that guy?
2: He's, my very own personal announcer guy.
3: That's it. 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
8: Hello.
7: Hello, Pat Godwin.
9: Hey, Chick.
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7: Hello, Josh Arnold.
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7: There's Ace Cosby.
12: Howdy.
7: Howdy do. I'm Chick McGee. Hello, Tom.
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7: How are you? Good. We're waiting for sexy talk.
2: Sexy time with Allie Breen. I never finished today.